0: transcribed from Los Angeles. Dragnet is an NBC Radio Network production.
1: Ladies and gentlemen, the story you're about to hear is true. The names have been changed to protect the innocent. You're a detective sergeant. You're assigned a robbery detail. You get a call from the San Diego Police Department that three holdup men are thought to be heading for your city. You know they're armed. You know they're dangerous. Your job, get them. Dragnet, the documented drama of an actual crime. For the next 30 minutes, in cooperation with the Los Angeles Police Department, you will travel step by step on the side of the law through an actual case transcribed from official police files. From beginning to end, from crime to punishment, Dragnet is the story of your police force in action.
2: It was Monday, October 5th. It was warm in Los Angeles. We were working the night watch out of robbery detail. My partner's Frank Smith. The boss is Captain Didion. My name's Friday. I was on my way into the office, and it was 4:58 p.m. when I got to room 27A. Robbery. Hi, Murph. Seen Frank?
3: Yeah, he was here a couple minutes ago. I think he went down the hall. Said he'd be right back.
2: Thanks. How the kid?
3: Yeah, we're in the cycle again.
2: What do you
3: mean? The cold cycle.
2: Oh, yeah.
3: Oldest boy brings one home with him, gives it to his sister. Then it goes to the baby, then to the wife, and then to me. By the time I got it, the oldest boy's ready to catch it again from me. Doesn't seem to be any end to it.
2: Yeah, I see what you mean.
3: Reading the other day where if you take care of a cold, you know, take a lot of pills, stay in bed, you can shake it in a week.
2: All right.
3: Don't do anything special for it, and it'll take 7 days to get rid of it.
4: So? Got an APB here from San Diego. Boys down there really drew himself a gem.
2: Can I take one?
4: Yeah, here it is.
2: I can hear him moan all the way from here.
3: What is it?
2: Well, I had a jewel robbery at a hotel on the coast. Three men, took $135,000 in jewels and at least $15,000 in cash.
3: $150,000? Any leads on them?
2: No, APB gives a description, lists the stolen jewelry.
3: Oh. When did it happen?
2: I said 1:30 this morning.
4: Yeah, it's going to keep him busy for a while. That Mort's screaming like an eagle gel.
2: What?
4: Well, I talked to him last week, said he was going down to Mexico to do some fishing. Been saving days off for the last 3 months. I'll get to go now.
2: I get it. Robbie, Friday. Yeah, go ahead. Send me in. Yeah, hi, Mort. Yeah, we got the APB. How's it going? Yeah.
5: Mm-hmm.
2: When do you figure they left? Yeah. Okay, Mort, yeah. All right, we'll keep an eye open. Right. Bye.
4: What you got?
2: Well, Davis, Walk, and Hewin are coming up.
3: They're driving?
2: Yeah, they figure the hold-up men are heading this way. The early editions of the afternoon papers came out, and they carried the complete story. Three men had entered the Carlton Surf Hotel at 1:30 a.m. All three were armed, and they forced the manager to open the safe. Inside the vault were the jewels and the other valuables that had been deposited with the management for safekeeping by the guests. After looting the safe, the three men had robbed five of the guests who had entered the lobby during the time that they'd been going through the safe. After taking all the money and valuables they could find, the three men forced the manager and the guests into a back storeroom of the hotel, and they locked them in. None of the victims could tell the San Diego officers what kind of a car had been used, but all of them were able to give good descriptions of the three men. The San Diego Police Department had been called, and the men from the Detective Bureau had begun an immediate investigation. From the phone conversation I'd had with Lieutenant Mort Gere, they had evidence to believe that the three men were heading up to Los Angeles. While the three detectives from the San Diego Department came to L.A., Lieutenant Gere, Sergeant Tony McGuire would continue the investigation down in their city. 11:12 p.m., Sergeants Carl Davis, Jerry Walk, and Pappy Hewin arrived at the city hall. They filled us in on what had happened.
4: The way the thing looked, it figured that someone who had either worked for the hotel or was working for it had engineered it.
2: How'd that check out?
4: The identification was yet?
2: Yeah.
4: Virgil Russell worked at the hotel a year ago as a busboy in the dining room. All the victims gave a positive identification on it.
2: How about the other two, Carl?
4: Nothing on them, yeah.
3: What made you figure they might be coming up here?
4: Well, Russell's got a record, checked his package, and found that he has a sister in San Diego. Checked her, and she gave us a lead.
2: Yeah.
4: Said her brother and two men came by the house early this morning. Her brother's been staying with her the past few weeks. Anyway, he came by this morning, packed his clothes, said he had to come up to L.A. on business.
3: Does he have an address up here for him, Carl?
4: Not good. Said he told her he'd get in touch with her. He was staying with a friend's place out on Olympic Boulevard.
2: Anything on that address?
4: Yeah, a package gave an address out there. Russell had listed a friend of his when

0: Arrested. We think he might be out there. Got a good description of the car. One thing is going to help.
1: Yeah.
0: Sister told us that she asked her brother about the other two men. Wanted to know if they didn't want to come to the house. Mm-hmm. Russell said no, they were waiting for him. If the three of them were in a hurry, she couldn't give us a description of the other two.
1: Well, what time this happened?
0: About 5:30 this morning.
2: Well, they came right up here. They'd get in about 8 then, wouldn't they?
0: Yeah.
2: We're pretty sure that these are the right ones, though.
0: Looks like that. Identification of the mugs. Russell's sister told us when he was packing, a brooch fell out of his grip. She picked it up for him.
2: You have a description of it?
0: Yeah, matches one that was taken from the hotel in the theft. Large diamond with 4 rubies in the setting. Looked real good for the job.
1: You got a broadcast out on the car?
0: Yeah, Russell's sister told us it was a 53 Nash, red and black Continental hookup. She said Russell just got back from a trip through Arizona, Nevada, New Mexico. Said that he had the rear window covered with those stickers. You know, the ones they get in gas stations.
2: Yeah, I know.
0: Window's supposed to be covered with them. Shouldn't be hard to spot.
1: Well, maybe he figures that, too. Might have them taken off, huh?
0: Possible. It's a lead, though. Something else to look out for.
1: Any chance they might have gotten across the border into Mexico?
0: Yeah, it's possible, but it isn't likely. As soon as we got word on the car, we got a supplemental APB on it and got in touch with the authorities down the border. They said they hadn't seen a car that matched the description across the border.
2: Well, if they'd gotten to the border, the officers down there'd know about it anyway.
0: Yeah, I talked to Al Gayton from our office. He said they'd be on the lookout for him.
2: Our pawn shop detail got right on the car. We got the description of jewelry out all over town. We haven't had any reports on it yet, though.
0: They aren't going to try to sell it piece by piece. There's too many of those pieces are easy to recognize.
2: Yeah.
0: They'll probably try to pedal through a fence and have it broken up.
2: Well, we'll get the word out to our informants. Ask them to watch out for it.
1: Yeah. Heist that big can't be kept quiet for long. Bound to be rumbles on it someplace.
0: I'd like to check out the place on Olympic. It looks like it's the best lead we got.
2: Okay. We're walking here. Yeah.
0: Went down the hall with Murphy. Wanted to check some things at R&I.
2: Well, might as well get on out to Olympic, huh? You got the address?
0: Yeah, you better check the place first. Could be rough.
2: What do you mean?
0: Well, 3 of them are armed. Russell served time twice before at the joint.
2: Yeah.
0: I don't think he's going to want to go back.
2: We checked the name of Russell's friend through our files. We found that he had no record. We drove out to the address on Olympic and we talked with the neighbors. From them, we found out that it was not a private residence. We talked to the woman who lived next door. We asked her about the man listed in the San Diego package as a friend of the suspect. She told us she hadn't seen him. Directly in front of the rooming house, we found a car answering the description given us by the sister. There were no lights on in the rooming house. Walk and Hewan covered the rear of the place. Frank, Carl Davis, and I went up to the front door.
0: Pretty dark. I can't see anybody in there, can you?
2: No, I can't.
0: Check the window, see if I can spot it.
1: Right, Carl.

0: Who is this?
1: Come on, open up.
0: Beat it. Nobody gets in here.
1: All right, Frank, let's hit it. All right, stand right where you are. Hold on.
2: I'm not doing anything. What are you doing breaking in here?
1: Is that funny?
2: Sure.
1: I'll take him, Joe. He's clean.
0: Everything okay?
1: Yeah, Carl.
0: I'll get Walter Ewan.
1: Who else is in the house?
2: Nobody but the landlady. She's upstairs. Her and her daughter. Nobody else here.
1: What's your name?
2: Pete Ellis.
1: Where's Russell?
2: I don't know any Russell.
1: All right, we'll look around. Come on. What's in there?
2: Dining room? There ain't nothing in
1: there. Open it up.
2: See? Nobody here.
1: Yeah. All right, we'll check the other room. Where's this door go?
2: Bedroom. Ain't nobody in there.
1: Open it up.
2: No. Nobody in the kitchen except the back porch.
1: Walker Davis upstairs. All right, we'll try this one here. Come on, you open it up.
2: It's locked. You can't get in. There's a key in the door over here. Let's see if it fits.
3: Virgil! Virgil! Get out! Virgil! It's a cop! Get out!
1: All right, get out of the way, you. Come on. Get out.
0: The bed, Joe.
1: I see. All right, come on. You out of that bed.
0: Hey, Joe.
1: Yeah?
0: There's a bottle of sleeping pills on the table here.
1: Yeah. An empty bottle of whiskey. He's dead drunk.
0: Upstairs is clean, Joe. Russell, huh?
1: Yeah. He's drunk. I guess we're pretty lucky. Under his pillow there?
0: Yeah.
1: Three guns. With the suspects in custody, we searched the house. In the back bedroom, where we found Virgil Russell, we found a folder with all of the newspaper stories of the hotel robbery. In each instance, that portion of the story which referred to the thieves themselves was outlined in pencil, and there were small notations along the margins of the newspaper. A complete search of the house netted us nothing. There was no sign of the loot from the robbery, although each of the suspects had a large amount of money in their possession. We talked to the landlady, but she was unable to tell us anything about the suspect. She said that she had rented a room to Peter Ellis over a year before, and that the suspect had moved out after living in the house for only

0: She said that she hadn't seen them again since that night when they arrived at the house and asked for rooms. We called the office and arranged for a stakeout on the place, and we took the two suspects back to the office. We ran Peter Ellis through R&I, and we found that he had one previous conviction on a robbery charge. 2:15 a.m. We talked to Virgil Russell in the interrogation room.
1: All right. I ain't trying to con you into anything. I was in on the heist, I'll admit it, but I ain't going to be no fink. Ain't going to get any other names out of me.
0: You got the money we found on you from that hotel robbery, is that right?
1: I don't know where else it had come from. I got no reason to con you about the hotel job. I pulled it. I ain't afraid to admit it. I'm just not trying to think, that's all.
2: Maybe we can get it out of Ellis.
1: He won't tell you anything.
2: He's pretty sure about that. He admits he was in on the robbery.
1: Well, so what? We all had a deal. If any of us got caught, they wouldn't tell about the others.
0: You think Ellis and that other guy go that route, standing the arrest alone?
1: Sure. We had an agreement.
0: Oh, come on now. Tell us how much you got for the jewels. You can tell us that and not tell us who the other man is, can't you?
1: Yeah, I suppose so. Isn't any way you could tell if I told you how much we got?
0: How much?
1: $7,000.
2: How much?
1: $7,000.
0: Who set up the deal to sell the stuff? Your partner?
1: Yeah, he handled all that.
2: He pitched it for you to get $7,000 for all the jewelry?
1: Yeah, that's right.
0: Well, he made a good deal, all right. $7,000 for $135,000 worth of jewelry.
1: Wasn't worth $135,000. That's just the papers making it sound big.
0: No, Russell, you're wrong. That's what the stuff is worth.
1: Are you kidding?
0: You got that report, right?
1: Yeah. Now, wait a minute. That's maybe what they claim the stuff is worth. But you know how people are always jacking things up on the insurance companies. The stuff was worth, maybe $15,000, not a cent more.
0: Yeah, I heard it. This report you got from the insurance company, Carl.
1: That's it.
0: Do you like to read it yourself, Russell, or do you want me to read it to you?
1: Now, let me see it.
0: Mm-hmm.
1: No good, good. It's a thief, that's what he is. A thieving thief.
0: That's the kind of a guy you say you had a deal with, huh? But you think he was doing you a big favor. Some deal, $7,000.
2: If we'd picked him up, he'd have screamed like an eagle.
0: He's your pal, all right.
1: No good thief. I can't believe it.
0: Who'd he sell his stuff to, do you know?
1: No, I don't, and that's the truth. I saw the guy, but I don't know who it was.
0: How'd the deal work?
1: Earlier tonight, we got together out in Westwood. He called the fellow who was going to handle the deal, told him to meet us there.
0: Who's he?
1: A fink, a lousy fink.
0: What's his name?
1: Payne, Al Payne.
0: How do you spell it? Last name.
1: P-A-Y-N-E.
0: You got a racket?
1: No, I don't think so. I never heard him talk about it.
0: He gives a description?
1: Yeah. That stuff was really worth $135,000. He said it was a lot of talk, newspaper talk, he said. Oh, brother, what a laugh.
2: What's his Payne look like?
1: Oh, he's about 37, maybe 150, 60 pounds. Bald. A little bit of hair on the edge of his head.
2: I'll take the name through R&I, Joe.
0: Right. You want to bring the mugs back here?
2: Yeah.
0: Russell?
1: Yeah?
2: That first name, is it Alfred or Albert?
1: I think it's Albert. He's some kind of a promoter. I don't know what he promotes. I think it's just a dodge, kind of a front.
0: I'll be right back. Right. Let's go ahead with the story about the buy, huh?
1: All right. Where was I?
2: You said you went out to Westwood.
1: Oh, yeah. Well, we were supposed to meet out in a parking lot for the ice rink. Big place out there. Well, we met this guy, the fellow Payne called. He looked at the stuff, said it was worth maybe $15,000 the way it was. But he said it had to be broken down before it could be sold. And it wouldn't bring that much when it was all broken down.
0: What did Al say to that?
1: Well, he agreed to it, said it was true. He went right along with it. Lousy deal. He was probably in on the whole thing.
0: Wouldn't be surprised.
1: I just can't get over it. We had all that stuff and didn't know what it was worth.
0: You got any idea who this guy is?
1: No, I told you, I didn't know.
2: You said this Payne had an office here in town, you know where it is?
1: Yeah, I can show you. We were up there this afternoon while I was setting up the deal. It's in a building over on 6th.
0: You'd be willing to go over there with us?
1: So you can nail him?
0: That's right, we want to get the jewels back.
1: Sure, I'll go. So what that bum did to me, nothing too bad for him.
2: How are you going to work it, Jim?
0: Well, Russell, here will have to introduce me as somebody who wants to buy this stuff. I'll have to tell Payne that I'm willing to pay, say, $50,000 for the jewelry. That way, Payne will have to get in touch with the other man. I don't think he'll pass up a deal like that.
2: Maybe he figures to make more than that this way.
0: Yeah, but suppose he thinks that Russell here wants to do business with me. He'll get the stuff back. I don't think he'll want to cross Russell.
2: Might work.
0: Well, we haven't got much choice. We've got to get the stuff back before it's broken up.
2: Joe, I got some pictures here. I'm going to match the description.
0: What was that?
2: I'm going to match the description.
0: Oh. You want to look at these?
2: Yeah. Joe's going to go see this Payne with Russell and Ella, try to get lead on where the stuff is. How are you going to work it?
0: Oh, tell Payne I'm interested in buying the jewels off of maybe $50,000.
1: Picture's not here. None of these is Payne.
2: You go along with this plan, Russell?
1: Sure. I'd like to see you get him and get him good.
2: It's pretty risky.
0: It doesn't look like there's any other way.
2: Suppose not.

0: Yeah. We know Payne carries a gun. I'm going to tell you something. I want you to remember it. If you get any bright ideas about tipping Payne off about Joe, remember we'll have men all through the building.
1: All right.
0: We're not going to start any shooting.
1: Yeah.
0: But we'll finish it.
2: The two suspects, Peter Ellis and Virgil Russell, were taken to the main jail and booked in for violation of Section 211 of the California Penal Code. After that, the officers from San Diego, Frank and I, discussed the plan for finding the stolen jewels. It was agreed that I would go into the office building with the suspect, Virgil Russell. To lessen the chances of discovery, I would carry no gun or any police identification. We were unable to make contact that night, so the following morning, we checked over the physical layout of the building. It was six stories high and had one elevator. There were two entrances to the building, one in the front and one that opened off an alley in the rear. Officers were planted at both entrances. Additional men were stationed on each floor. Two men were on the roof to cut off any possible escape to one of the adjoining buildings. 11:30 a.m. Tuesday, October 6th. Russell called Payne and said that he wanted to see him. Payne told him to come right over to the office. Russell and I got into a car and we drove over. It had been arranged that from the time we entered the building, no one would be permitted to leave until we returned to the main entrance. 11:58 a.m. We got to the office building. We went up to the fourth floor. The sign on Payne's door read, Albert Payne, Investment. Russell opened the door and we walked in.
3: Hi, Virg. What's the bet?
4: Al, why did you meet Joe Ferguson?
3: Joe, glad to meet you.
0: Yeah, same here, Al.
3: Sit down, boys. Now, what's this all about?
4: About the stuff, Al. We gotta get it back.
3: Now, what's the pitch? I don't even know what you're talking about. Well,
4: come off it, Payne. Joe is willing to up the ante for the jewels.
3: How much?
0: I'll go as high as $50,000. I gotta see it first.
3: For $15,000 worth of jewels?
4: Papers say it's worth $135,000.
3: I explained that to you. They up the value. It's all insured. People up the price of the insurance companies. Papers up the price to sell more papers. I told you.
4: Yeah, I ain't buying it. I want the stuff back. I never even got my cut of the $7,000. Ellis feels the same way.
3: I told you the money'd be coming.
4: Well, it ain't coming anymore. I want the stuff back.
3: I don't think we can do that. Most of it's already broken up.
4: No, not much of it could be broken up in the time that he's had it.
3: The guy that bought it isn't going to like it.
4: Well, it's tough. You just tell him to stop breaking it up. Tell him we want it back.
3: Where do you figure to sell the jewels?
0: I don't see where that concerns you. I'm offering the $50,000 for them. That's all you need to know.
4: Come on, Al. Come on. Quit playing games. Let's get on it. You get in touch with the guy you gave them to and get the jewels back.
3: And I got something to say about this. I was in on the job with you. Don't you forget it.
4: I'm only going to say this once more, Payne. You get on that phone and get in touch with your contact. Tell him to stop breaking them up. You set up a meet to get the stuff back.
3: I'll call him. I don't think it's going to do any good. Probably get all the mounties melted down by this time. Get it all broken up.
4: You call him. Let's see what happens.
3: All right. Now, let me talk to Fred. Fred, it's Al. Yeah. Listen, something's come up. We can't go through with the deal. What? Yeah, I know. I told him. Doesn't make any difference. They want it all back. Yeah, I told him that, too. Doesn't make any difference. You want the jewels back that have been broken down, too?
4: I told you, Al. I want all of it back.
3: Yeah. Yes, Freddy says all of it. Okay. And when can you make it? Yeah. All right. Yeah, we'll see you then, right? Okay, bye. I'll have the stuff for you tomorrow night.
4: Why does he have to wait that long?
3: How do I know? He just said he couldn't get it to you any sooner.
4: You should have let me talk to him. I'd have told him.
3: Yeah, sure.
0: How much of it's been broken up?
3: Well, hardly any. Just got started. Fred says it's almost all whole.
4: Who is this Fred?
3: Well, it's none of your business.
4: I asked you a question, Al.
3: You bet your answer. Doesn't make any difference who he is. You and your friends lost up the deal. Be happy. You fixed it fine.
4: Well, I'll come out better.
3: Yeah, you better be right. Now, remember, I got a piece of this.
4: I won't forget. What time tomorrow we're going to meet Fred?
3: He said he'd call. Let me know where and when.
0: Well, it can't be any later than tomorrow. I gotta be leaving then.
3: You're gonna have the money with you when you pick up the stuff.
0: I'll have it.
3: All of it. I don't want any of this down payment.
0: I told you I'd have.
3: All right, you call me tomorrow about 10, Bridge. I'll let you know the details then.
4: Okay.
3: I hope you're right about this, Bridge.
4: What do you mean?
3: Well, this deal, I don't like it. I hope nothing happens to louse it up.
0: Yeah, so do I.
2: Virgil Russell and I left the office and went downstairs. We checked with Frank, Carl Davis, and the other officers from San Diego. Al Payne was taken into custody and booked in at the main jail on suspicion of violation of Section 211.

0: Then we return to the office.
1: You find out who has the stuff?
0: Yeah, a fellow named Fred.
2: You know who he is?
0: No, not yet, but we will.
2: How'd you figure that? Payne didn't tell you.
0: Well, I saw the number he dialed when he called Fred. It was a Hollywood prefix that narrows down the area. I can try the number and see who answers. Oh, I'm sorry. I got the wrong number. Excuse me.
1: Did you get it?
0: Yeah. The Kingery Trophy Company. You want to check the book?
1: All right.
3: Kingery Trophy Company, son, Las Palmas.
0: Trophy Company, that'd give him a chance to melt the mountings down of metal, wouldn't it? It'd be easier to get rid of it that way.
3: Makes sense. What do you figure to move in on?
0: Right now, we can drive out and check the place now, look it over, then we'll go in and get him.
4: What happens with me?
0: We gotta take you back to main jail.
4: After the help I gave?
0: That's the way it's gotta be. You knew that going in.
4: Yeah, I suppose so. Well, you tell the DA I helped, though, huh?
0: Yeah, we'll see. He knows about it.
4: You're a bad deal all the way around. A bad deal. I should have known I couldn't win. Right from the start, I should have known. Nobody can win.
0: There's still a lot of people trying. We returned Virgil Russell to his cell, and then we drove out to the Kingery Trophy Company. It was a two-story building on Las Palmas Avenue in Hollywood. They made trophies and fraternity pins. A large sign on the front of the building advertised that they could duplicate anything in metal. We checked with the neighborhood merchants and found that there was a permanent staff of four employees. The company was owned by a Roger Kingery, and none of the neighborhood people could tell us anything about an employee by the name of Fred. 5 p.m., the employees of the plant left the building. One man remained. From the description we'd gotten from Russell, we figured that he was the person Payne had called Fred. 6:03 p.m., the lights in the rear of the factory went on, and through the windows we could see the suspect working over a small furnace. On a table off to one side, we could see a quantity of jewelry. Frank, Carl, and I went to the side door of the plant while the other officers covered the remaining doors.
5: All right, you ready?
1: Yeah. Let's go.
5: Carl?
6: Yeah.
5: I'll hit the door and grab him before he's got the chance to throw the jewelry into the furnace.
6: Right. Grab him,
7: Carl. He's making a break for it.
8: I got it. Hey, what are you guys doing breaking in here like this?
5: Look at that, Joe. Jewelry matches the description of the stolen stuff.
6: Yeah, it looks like it.
5: All right, Mr. Standstill.
6: I'll shake him. He's clean.
8: I don't know what you guys are doing. I don't know what this is all about.
5: All right, save it. What's this jewelry doing here?
8: That isn't mine.
5: I didn't ask you whose it was. I asked you what it was doing here.
8: Oh, I'd say give me $2,500 if I break it down for him.
5: What's the fellow's name?
8: A guy named Payne said he'd pay me to melt it down for him.
5: You know the stuff was stolen?
8: No, I didn't. He just made the deal to melt it down.
5: Didn't he call you this afternoon and tell you to stop breaking it up?
8: Yeah, and then he called back and told me not to pay any attention to what he said. Go ahead with the job. I did like he said.
5: Who else is in this with you?
8: What do you mean?
5: Who else here at the factory?
8: Nobody. I'm the only one. I only did it because I needed the money. I didn't know where the jewels came from. I didn't care. It didn't make no difference to me. As long as I got mine, I was happy. I didn't know what it was all about.
5: Looks like most of it's here, Joe. How many pieces did you break down?
8: Took a couple of the pins apart. Didn't have the time to melt any of the mounting down. It's all there. All the pain game.
5: What's your name?
8: Fred Michael.
5: All right. Let's go.
8: I didn't know they were stolen. I didn't know anything about it. I just did a job. That's all. Just a job.
5: Yeah.
8: I didn't even get paid for it.
5: Don't worry about it. You will.
9: Just heard is true. The names were changed to protect the innocent. On February 18th, trial was held in Department 89, Superior Court of the State of California, in and for the County of San Diego. In a moment, the results of that trial. Virgil Nathan Russell, Peter Howard Ellis, and Albert Franklin Payne were tried and convicted of robbery in the first degree. They received sentence as prescribed by law. Robbery in the first degree is punishable by imprisonment in the state penitentiary for a period of from 5 years to life. Fred George Michelson was tried and found guilty of receiving stolen property. He received sentence as prescribed by law. Receiving stolen property is punishable by imprisonment in the state penitentiary for a period of not more than 10 years. You have just heard Dragnet. A series of authentic cases from official files. Technical advice comes from the Office of Chief of Police W.H. Parker, Los Angeles Police Department. Technical advisors, Captain Jack Donahoe, Sergeant Marty Wynn, Sergeant Vance Frazier. Heard tonight were Ben Alexander, Eddie Firestone, Art Gilmore. Script by John Robinson. Music by Walter Schumann. Hal Gibney speaking.

0: You're a detective sergeant. You're assigned to burglary detail. In the past 2 months, a thief has broken into 18 markets. There's no lead to his whereabouts, no clue to his identity. Your job, get him. Dragnet, the documented drama of an actual crime. For the next 30 minutes, in cooperation with the Los Angeles Police Department, you will travel step by step on the side of the law through an actual case transcribed from official police files. From beginning to end, from crime to punishment, Dragnet is the story of your police force in action.
1: It was Monday, December 14th. It was cold in Los Angeles. We were working the day watch on a burglary detail. My partner's Frank Smith. The boss is Captain Bernard. My name's Friday. We were on our way out of the office. It was 8.05 a.m. when we got to Georgia Street Juvenile Bureau. Sergeant Lindsey Simmons' office.
2: Yeah? Oh, did you give it to him? Uh-huh. Yeah. What'd he say? Yeah. When'd he come back? Uh-huh. Well, did he have it for you? Yeah. Well, that'll teach you not to go that route anymore. All right, Patrick. Tell the sergeant to call me when he gets back.
3: Right.
2: All right, Friday Smith.
1: All right, good morning, Sergeant.
2: Just talking to Gene Patrick over at Highland Park. You know him?
1: Yeah, I met him a couple of times.
2: Picked up a youngster a couple of days ago on suspicion of burglary. Brought him into the office and Patrick talked to him.
1: Yeah.
2: Well, he finally bought it that the kid didn't have anything to do with the theft. He told him to go home.
1: Uh-huh.
2: Kid told Gene he didn't have the money to get home, so Gene gave him 20 cents. Kid swore he'd come in and pay it back.
1: Did he?
2: Yeah, he came in this morning, gave Patrick 2 dimes. Told him thanks for believing the story.
1: Mm-hmm.
2: Then Patrick got the kicker. Kid really did break into a house last night to get the money.
1: Well, what's Patrick got to say about that?
2: Says the kid's honest in a sort of way. He did pay him back.
4: Well, where's the youngster now?
2: Got him over Highland Park Juvenile.
4: I better call Gene. Maybe I can give him a hand. I got a couple of streetcar tokens I won't be using. Might like to have them.
2: Oh, hold it. If I was you, I don't think I'd bring it up to him for a couple of days. Well, what can I do for you two?
1: Well, Lindsey, we've been working on a string of burglaries. You maybe got the word on them.
2: I don't think so. What's the story?
1: Bunch of store burglaries. Papers have tagged them. The milk bottle job.
2: Oh, yeah. Yeah, it seems Hartgrove was telling me something about them the other day. Where do we come in?
4: Well, the way the jobs look, we've been thinking that maybe they belong in your department instead of ours.
2: How you figure that?
4: First off, the milk thing.
2: What do you mean?
4: Every job he's full, we found an empty milk bottle on the counter.
2: Okay, what's that prove?
4: Well, milk and kids go together.
2: Sure, so do milk and ulcers. Maybe a thief's got the bullhard when he gets into the store.
1: No, Lindsey, there's another thing. The way he prowls the places, all he takes is petty cash. Just a couple of bucks outside. Candy, cigarettes, nothing big. Some of the places he's gone into, you could open the safe with a pocket knife. And he hasn't even made a move toward him.
2: Maybe he's a kleptomaniac. Got a lot of them on the books. Maybe that's the way he gets his kicks.
1: Well, that's a nice try, Lindsey. If you know anybody that can climb through a 14 by 10 inch hole, you trot him up and we'll talk to him.
2: Okay, I haven't got the names on my desk, but you take a trip to Santa Anita, you'll meet a lot of them. Jockeys. You guys know we'll go along with you on this thing, anything we can do, but until we're sure that there's a juvenile involved, there's nothing we can do. Anything turns up, we'll be sure to turn it over to you.
1: Now, look, we're not trying to palm this thing off on you, Lindsey. We've had the staff's office make so many runs on small adults that the cards are wearing out. It just seems that none of the leads we've been chasing come out anywhere. I figured that maybe you could come up with some answers for us.
2: Well, it's a new one on me, Joe, this milk bit. I've heard of a couple of thieves that went for it, but I can't name you a juvenile offhand. I'll pass the word around the day watch, see what they can come up with. I'll leave a note for Hartgrove. He can pass it on the night watch.
1: Well, appreciate anything you can do.
2: No trouble. Been running you ragged on this, huh?
1: Pretty rough. Just that we can't seem to be able to come up with anything that adds.
2: Yeah. Oh, excuse me.
1: Yeah.
2: Georgia Street Juvenile, Sergeant Simmons. Yeah. Yeah, they're here. Which one? Okay, hang on. For you, Joe, your office.
1: Thank you. Friday coming. Yeah. Right away. What's the address? Uh-huh, yeah. Oh, I got it. We'll leave right away. Who? Yeah, call him. Thanks. Well, come on, let's go. The milk bottle kid, he hit again. The call had come from Lieutenant Ginder in burglary. He told us that he'd just gotten a call from a storekeeper named Monty Deribertus. The man had called to report a burglary at his store at the corner of Jackson and Broadway Street. Lieutenant Ginder told us that the crime lab had been notified and had dispatched a crew to investigate the premises for physical evidence. Frank and I left Georgia Street Juvenile. We drove over to Figueroa, and then we turned over onto Broadway. The store that had been broken into was a small Italian delicatessen on the southeast corner. By the time we got there, the crime lab crew had already arrived and was winding up their investigation. We walked into the place, and we met with Ray Pinker.
5: Hi, Joe.
6: Frank.
1: Ray.
5: Hi, Ray.
1: How's it going?
5: Usual thing. Bottle of milk on the counter. You want to check it over?
1: Yeah.
5: Come
4: Come on back here. Chief made his entrance back here, the rear of the store. That is. Look out the window pane.
3: Yeah, not very big, huh?
4: Measures 9.5 to 12.75.
1: No alarm on the window, huh?
4: Yeah, you can see the wires here. Take a look.
1: Oh, yeah. How come the alarm didn't go off?
4: I talked to the owner. He said he's had trouble with the alarm system the last couple of weeks. Called the company and asked them to fix it.
1: Mm-hmm.
4: He thought it was okay. Guess there's something wrong someplace. Didn't work last night.
3: What kind of alarm was it, Ray?
4: Outside on the building. You know the kind.
3: Yeah.
1: What'd he take this time, Rick?
4: Usual run of stuff. According to the owner, there are about 4 cartons of cigarettes missing, several boxes of candy. Can't be absolutely sure. So he's got to check his stock. You better be talking to him on that.
1: Yeah, we will. We'll catch him later.
4: Want to wait a minute? I'll check and see how the boys are doing on the print. Have him check the counter and the milk bottle.
1: Fine, thanks, Ray.
4: Be right back.
3: Bye.
1: I wonder when we're going to blow the whistle on this guy.
3: I don't know. Can't do it fast enough for me.
1: I don't know you.
3: Hey, Joe.
1: Hmm?
3: Look at this. Yeah, I'd like to get a couple of those before we leave.
1: What are you talking about?
3: Salami, Joe. Those right there, the hard Italian kind. Mm-hmm. See, right there?
1: Yeah.
3: I remember last summer I was out in San Francisco.
1: Yeah, I remember.
3: Went up there to pick up a prisoner. Remember you were collecting days off?
1: Yeah, I recall. I had 100 of them coming.
3: Yeah, pretty funny. Anyway, I met Dan Shelley up there.
1: You mean the Irish tenor?
3: Yeah, he and I went down to Cookie's bar for lunch. Cookie had some of this salami. Flies like paper. You could almost read through it.
1: That's the way it's supposed to be.
3: I know, Joe. Anyway, Cookie sliced up a bunch of it, served it with cold cracked crab. Boy, I never tasted anything so good in my life.
1: Yeah, have you ever read the newspaper through sliced salami?
3: Yeah? Well, I never have. Have you?
1: All the time.
3: Just the funnies. Well, anyway, Faye tried to find them for me. Salami like this. Brought home all kind of things, but she's never found the right kind. You know, they'd be hard enough to pound tax with when she got them home. Boy, never forget old Cookie and that spread.
1: Well, if you can get your mind off food for a minute, and I know that'll be tough, let's get on with this thing, shall we?
3: Yeah. Sure got to buy some of these before we leave. Just like Cookie had.
1: Yep.
4: This place is powdered, Joe.
1: Yeah.
4: Nothing. Whoever it was drank the milk, he took the bottle out of the refrigeration compartment. The bottle sweated, and there isn't a print on it we can lift.
1: Yeah, too bad. None of them any place, huh?
4: No, we've gone over the place from top to bottom. So there, we can't find them.
1: Not much help, is it?
4: Came up with one thing. Maybe you can make something out of it.
1: What's that?
4: Outside the window in the back parking lot. Came up with an open package of cigarettes. Don't know if it belonged to the thieves.
3: Anything on it?
4: No. Fog last night ruined any prints that were on it. Boys have got it if you want it.
1: Yeah. Well, we'll take a look at it. Looks like everything's against us, huh? Another blank.
4: Don't envy you guys trying to break this one. Most of the time there's a leak someplace. Somewhere along the line, the guy's going to make a mistake and not cover something.
1: Yeah, we've been saying that for weeks.
4: This is either the smartest thief I've ever seen or the luckiest. What's this make for him?
1: Number 19.
4: A lot of chances to take for nothing. He's not getting anything out of the job.
1: Maybe he isn't, but we are.
4: What?
1: Headaches. We talked to the victim. He told us that as near as he could figure, there was approximately $4 stolen from the store. He went on to say that he'd ascertained that 5 cartons of cigarettes and several boxes of candy bars were taken. He was unable to tell us if any other merchandise was taken until he'd made a complete inventory. He went on to tell us that there was over $600 in the safe, but that as far as he could tell, there'd been no attempt to break into it. We made a canvass of the neighborhood and talked to the neighbors. None of them recalled having seen any suspicious people in the neighborhood the night before. None of them had seen any suspicious automobiles in the area. The one thing that was apparent was that the thief was working in a definite pattern. He worked only on Friday and Saturday nights, always between 8 p.m. and 12 midnight. Frank and I met with Captain Bernard, and it was decided that we would maintain a rolling stakeout in the area in which the suspect operated. 4 other cars from Metro Reserve were assigned to work with us. For the next 5 nights, we worked without result. It was slow and tedious, but considering the lack of information on the thief, it was the only way we had left. We had to be on or near the scene when the thief struck again. Saturday night, December 19th, Frank and I met and drove out to the area. The streets were crowded with early Christmas shoppers.
3: I'll sure be glad when it's over.
1: Why, what's the matter?
3: How many rooms in your apartment, Joe?
1: 3, you know that. You've been there.
3: Yeah. Well, there won't be enough room.
1: What are you talking about?
3: Faye.
1: What's Faye got to do with this?
3: Hack, Joe. Real hack.
1: Why, what's the matter?
3: I got up this morning. I felt great. Faye's got breakfast on the table. All nice. Couple eggs, little pig sausages. Nice, you know.
1: Yeah.
3: I come down to the table. She's got food on, and I hit her with it.
1: What, the food?
3: No, Joe. I hit her with what I'm about to tell her. I tell her I'm going to have to work tonight.
1: Mm-hmm. You work every night this week. What's wrong with that?
3: Well, that's the way I figure it, so I got a way out.
1: You have, huh?
3: Today is Faye's birthday.
1: You didn't tell me.
3: It's not good to tell people, Joe.
1: Oh, it isn't?
3: No. Faye's over 30.
1: Yeah. I kind of figured that.
3: Don't you get it?
1: I'm sorry, pal. You left me a couple of blocks back on this one.
3: Look,
1: I may never catch up.
3: Faye's over 30, Joe. She's getting to the point where she's taking off years, see? How can you give a person a last birthday present?
1: Yeah.
3: I tell you about it, they're going to give her a present. Only now instead of 30, she's 29. You understand?
1: Well, to be perfectly honest with you, no. But as long as you do, it's perfectly all right with me.
3: Yeah.
1: What about this morning?
3: Well, I told her I was going to have to go to work. I got this present for her. Brand new deep fat fryer. Real good.
1: What?
3: All wrapped up. Deep fat fryer. All wrapped up with ribbon. Beautiful. Shiny. Beautiful.
1: So you gave it to her. Did it do any good?
3: Not a pound. You know what she does with it?
1: Well, at this point, I wouldn't even want to guess.
3: I'm serious, Joe. This made me in the end of my home.
1: Go ahead.
3: She doesn't even open it. Just puts it in the closet on the back porch. Doesn't even pull the paper apart to peek at what's in it. Real mad, Joe. You may not let me back in the house tonight.
1: No, you can apologize when you get home.
3: I don't know, Joe. Face pretty sore. Didn't even open the press. Not even a peek, huh?
1: Listen.
3: Yeah, tell where it's coming from?
1: Yeah, sounds like up on 7th. Come on. Yeah, right here. Pull up.
3: Come on. I'll take the front.
1: All right.
5: I'm doing?
1: He asked you a question, son.
5: Pretty stupid. What do you think I was doing?
3: How many stores you broken into, son?
5: Figure it out for yourself.
1: Look, what do you got a chip on your shoulder
5: You're
1: for?
5: You're a big guy. Don't give me a lot of conversation. Do what you want to do.
1: All right, boy, you call it. Come on. p.m. We called the office and told them that we had a subject in custody and that we were taking him to George Street Juvenile Bureau. We put the boy in our car and we waited until a radio car arrived. We asked the officers to notify the owner of the store and stand by until he got there. We also asked if they make a 459 report. 11:55 p.m. We started to take the youngster to the juvenile bureau. What's your name, son?
5: What difference does it make?
3: Acting like that isn't going to help you.
5: You guys picked me up, remember? You worry about it. I got nothing to be afraid of.
1: Oh, yes, you have, boy. You could have been shot back there.
5: Maybe you should have pulled the trigger.
1: Look, son, what's the matter with you? Why are you acting like this? You just got real lucky back there. That's the only reason you're alive now. It was dark in there. As far as I could tell, you were an adult. You didn't stop when I told you to. Now, according to the book, I could have shot you. You know that, don't you?
5: Killing a kid. That'll make you a big man.
1: No, I'm just bringing it up to prove a point.
5: Save it.
1: Now, look, son. I'm going to tell you something. When you break into a place at night, you're not a kid anymore. You're asking for trouble. You got both your pockets full of it. The way you work tonight makes us think you're mixed up in a lot more theft than just tonight.
5: That right?
3: You ever been arrested before?
5: No.
1: Never been in trouble with the law, huh?
5: Sure. I'm a real criminal. I got a ticket once for riding my bike through a boulevard stop. Radio car stopped me and tagged me. Big deal. But they're going to send me to San Quentin. Maybe even give me the gas change.
1: How old are you?
5: What difference does that make?
1: How old are you?
5: You figure.
1: All right, you look like you're about 11 to me.
5: That's what everybody thinks. I'll be 15 my next birthday.
3: Don't kid us, son.
5: It's the truth. 15. That's what I'll be. 15.
1: When were you born?
5: 1939, November 2nd.
3: You're small for your age, aren't you?
5: Why do you say that?
3: Aren't you?
5: It's got nothing to do with it. Nothing at all. I can do anything any other kid can do. Anything. Don't forget that.
1: What's the matter with you? Is that a sore point with you?
5: Huh?
1: Your size. Is that a sore point?
5: Nothing wrong with my size. Doctor says that I'm all right. Just that some people aren't meant to be as big as others. That's all. There's nothing wrong with me.
1: Now, come on, son. What's your name? Now, look, you know we're going to find out.
5: How are you going to find out?
1: We will. Now, why don't you save us all a lot of time and tell us the truth here?
3: Be better if you did.
5: If I do tell you. You going to put it in the papers?
1: What?
5: I'll tell you. There's going to be a lot of reporters around. My name's going to get in the papers?
1: Not so much.
5: Can't tell you then.
1: You mean if there's no reporters around, you aren't going to tell us your name? Is that it?
5: That's the way it is.
1: It's kind of funny, isn't it?
5: Maybe that's the way it looks to you.
1: Where do you live?
5: Can't tell you that either.
1: But you got things all wrong, son. It isn't what you want to tell us. That's got nothing to do with this. You're going to tell us what we want to know sooner or later.
5: Where are we going?
1: Georgia Street.
5: That's where the jail is.
1: Why do you ask that?
5: Because I want to know.
1: Yeah, there's a jail there.
5: Reporters?
1: What?
5: They're going to be reporters here.
1: What is this thing with reporters in you? What's this all about?
5: Reporters put your name in the papers, don't they?
1: Sometimes.
5: Well, you get the reporters all lined up. You get them from all the papers. You have them there, and I'll tell you all about it. The whole story. You just get the reporters and the photographers. Be sure about them, because I want some pictures, too.
1: Well, look, let me get this straight.
5: What?
1: You say you aren't going to give us any information without the press being there. Is that right?
5: That's the way it's going to be.
1: Well, you got it wrong, boy.
5: What?
1: Doesn't make any difference who's there. You're going to come around.
5: Yeah.
1: We'll find out. A.M. We got to Georgia Street Juvenile Bureau. Frank pulled the car into the side alley and we took the subject out of the back seat.
4: Up this way, son.
5: It's a seedy looking place.
1: Yeah, well, it's been here a long time.
5: Looks like a set out of a picture.
1: And don't you worry about it, huh? You want to take him down the hall, Frank? I'll check with Hargrove.
4: Yeah. Come on, bud.
6: Hi, Friday.
4: Working kind of late, aren't you?
1: Yeah, we are.
6: I got to know from Simmons on the milk burglary. Checked around the night watch. Nothing on it, so I didn't call you.
1: I don't think you have to worry about it. I think we got the answer.
6: Yeah?
1: We just picked up a kid. We got him dead to rights in the market. Open bottle of milk right next to the cash register.
6: Where is he now?
1: Frank's got him down the hall.
6: You think he's your boy?
1: Yeah, looks like it. Everything adds up. The entrance, what he tried to take, the milk. All along, it seems to fit.
6: You got that kind of a case. What are you worrying about?
1: Just two things.
6: Yeah?
1: Who he is and why he did it.
6: He won't tell you?
1: No. He's got some big thing working about the press. Says he won't give us anything without reporters being there.
6: Makes it rough, Joe. You know the policy.
1: Yeah, I do. He won't let us help him.
6: If he wants publicity, take me down. Introduce me as a reporter.
1: No, that might do it.
6: Won't do any harm to try. Let's go.
1: Go ahead.
6: Thanks. Who am I going to be?
1: Well, tell him you're Sid Hughes from the Mirror, huh?
6: Yeah, might as well be one of the good ones.
1: Son, you wanted to talk to somebody from the papers. It's against the policy, but we swung it for you. This is Sid Hughes from the Mirror.
6: Hi.
5: You told the that guy on the phone in Baltimore?
1: Yeah.
5: Great. I read all about it. You gonna write me up like that?
6: I hope not, son. There were two men killed in that operation.
5: I read all the stories. Everybody did. That's how I mean for you to write me up. With a picture.
6: What makes you think you got it coming? You break into one store and try to steal a couple of cartons of cigarettes, that doesn't make the first page.
5: One store? I got into 19 of them. 19 before they caught me. That's important, isn't it? That's a story.
6: I don't know, might be.
1: Couple of things we better get straightened out here. First off, what's your name?
5: Better get your notebook out. Be able to take all this down.
6: Don't worry about it, son. You just answer the questions. I'll get it.
5: Yeah. Okay. My name's Elroy Graham. That's E-L-R-O-Y-G-R-A-H-A-N.
1: Yeah. How old are you?
5: I told you once. Almost 15.
1: You said you'd broken into 19 stores. Is that right?
5: Yeah. 19. Might have made a more, but something went wrong tonight. Had trouble with the burglar alarm. Thought I'd turned it off. Bad mistake. He's still working. It wasn't for that. Guess it only takes one, though, huh, Mr. Hughes?
6: Yeah, I guess so.
1: You want to tell us why you did it?
5: What?
6: You had to have a reason for committing these robberies. You want to tell us what it was?
5: Sure. Good reason. Real good.
1: All right, tell us.
5: Well, you see, I always had trouble at school. Never seemed to quite make it. All the guys liked me. They all did. All the girls do, too. Got girls calling me almost every night asking me to take them to dances, stuff like that. I don't go much for stuff like that. You can understand, can't you, Mr. Hughes?
6: Go ahead, Elroy.
5: Well, they wanted me for all the teams, football, basketball, all the time asking me to play. But I figured if you want to get ahead in the world, you got to have an aim, someplace where you want to get. Figure out that, work for it, and you're going to get there. Don't you find that true, Mr. Hughes?
6: Go ahead.
5: That's the way it was with me. All the time turned down offers to be on some team. Telling some girl I couldn't take her to a dance. Just didn't have the time. Somehow I just couldn't make it. You can understand it. You've been around, you know all the successful kind of people. You write something and a lot of people read it. You know what I mean. Don't you? Well, what's the matter? Something wrong? I'm trying to tell you what happened. I'm giving it to you straight. What's the matter?
1: Now you want to tell us the truth, Elroy.
5: What?
1: I don't know why you're trying to sell us this line, boy. It isn't necessary. I don't know why you did what you did, but I do know you had a reason for it. Now, that's all we want to know, just the reason.
5: You don't believe me?
1: Afraid not.
5: How about you?
6: No, son, I don't.
5: Mr. Hughes?
6: No.
5: Can't even lie right. Can't even tell a lie good. All my life I've been trying to be like other kids. All the time getting beat up, getting left out of things. You know why? Do you know?
1: Go ahead, son.
5: Big reason. Biggest reason in the world. cousin when I was 15 years old. I'm 4 feet 7 inches tall. 4 feet seven. Weight 97 pounds. That ain't very big, not big enough. All the time, other kids shove me around. All the time, you're the joke. Gets to the time when you figure it's easy to laugh, too. Because if you don't, some kid's going to beat you up. Gets to the point where you don't care anymore. I used to clip out those coupons and send them in. Get the book back on how to build myself up. Worked at it. Didn't do nothing for me. I was still 4 feet seven and weighed 97 pounds. All the stuff I took didn't do no good. Still came out 4 feet seven, 97 pounds.
1: All right, so you want to tell us about the burglaries?
5: I did it to be big, that's why. I had the things other people wanted, cigarettes, candy, the other things kids wanted. I had all that stuff that the other kids wanted. Made me important. Don't you see that? You gotta understand it, Mr. Hughes. That's why I wanted my picture in the paper. That's why I wanted the story. So the kids would know that I'd done something big. So they know.
1: All right, son. It's gonna be all right here.
5: No, it is. Like everything else I tried to do, I loused it up. I didn't mean to steal, but it was the only thing to do. The only way I had.
1: Now, wasn't there some other?
5: No. No, there wasn't. All the time the other kids laughing. All the time talking. I just couldn't stand it anymore. I just couldn't.
1: Here you go.
5: Thanks. You can understand it, can't you? It makes sense.
1: What's that, son?
5: Wasn't so much the kid saying I was little.
1: Yeah.
5: I didn't want them to think I was small.
1: At 12:36 a.m., we contacted the parents of the Graham boy and asked them to come down to the station. We talked to them for an hour and tried to fill them in. In view of the fact that the parents of the subject were responsible persons, the boy was booked for violation of Section 459 PC, delinquent, and he was released to his parents pending his hearing in juvenile court. 5 days passed, and we heard nothing from the boy. On December 24th, Frank and I checked into the office.
7: Friday?
1: Yeah, Earl?
7: Get in the back. Let's see you and Smith.
1: Okay, thank you.
5: Hi, Mr. Friday.
1: Oh, well, Roy, what can we do for you?
5: Well, I guess you think it's kind of funny.
1: What's that?
5: I want to tell you that I sure think it's good what you did for me. Helped me with that burglary thing the other night.
1: Well, it isn't over yet, son. The court still has to make a decision on it.
5: Yeah. But what you did to make me feel better. As far as I'm concerned, whatever the judge decides, I'll go along with it. I had a long talk with my folks. So we got it all talked out. All the way talked out.
1: Well, that's good, son. We're glad of it, son.
5: Maybe you guys won't like it. I mean, you've known you such a short time and all. But I wanted to bring you these. Merry Christmas.
1: Well, that's awful nice of you, all right, but isn't that great?
5: I want to give them to you anyway. For what you did for me.
1: Well, that's mighty nice of you, all right. Sure appreciate it.
5: A couple of packs of cigarettes. Hope they're the kind you smoke.
1: Yeah, son, they'll be fine. Thanks, son.
5: Well, you guys around, huh?
1: Yeah, sure, son.
5: Just one more thing, Sergeant.
1: Yeah, son?
5: Just thought you'd like to know.
1: Yeah, what's that?
5: I didn't steal alone.
0: The story you have just heard is true. The names were changed to protect the innocent. On the 21st of December, a petition was filed in juvenile court on behalf of the subject. On January 26th, trial was held in Department 52 of Juvenile Court, State of California, in and for the County of Los Angeles. In a moment, the results of that trial. Elroy Merton Graham appeared before the juvenile court where he admitted the alleged burglaries. At this time, under the counsel of the judge of the juvenile court, the subject was placed under the care of the probation department for a period of 3 years, with the provision that his parents take him to a competent psychiatrist.

0: were just heard Dragnet, a series of authentic cases from official files. Technical advice comes from the Office of Chief of Police W.H. Parker, Los Angeles Police Department. Technical advisors, Captain Jack Donahoe, Sergeant Marty Wynn, Sergeant Vance Brasher. Heard tonight were Ben Alexander, Jack Crucian, Olin Soule, Sammy Ogg. Script by John Robinson. Music by Walter Schumann. Hal Gibney speaking.
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0: 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Detectives Perkins and Walter. Police recorder Don Reed. Central District Patrol, tour of duty, 6 p.m. to 2 a.m. on the night watch.
1: Check by and board, mileage 6428, patrolling Central District, 6:04 p.m., starting night watch.
2: This is Don Reed. 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This is a police car reporting in service for night duty. You will actually ride with this detective unit and follow the activities of the police officers in this car. 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And as you listen, remember the people you hear are not actors. And all the voices and sounds are authentic. For this is Night Watch.
3: 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There are no actors, there is no script. The investigations are recorded as they actually occur. Night Watch. Presented with the cooperation of the Police Department of Culver City, California. W.N. Hildebrand, Chief. We switch you to car 5-4, now on patrol, and to police recorder Don Reed.
2: Just checking our log. At 6:31 p.m. this date, we took a stolen car report and arranged transportation home for the victim. 7:32 p.m., assisted West Los Angeles police at the scene of the traffic accident. Cleared. 8:22 p.m. It might be interesting to know.
1: All units in the vicinity. At 2091 Hazleton, that's 2091 Hazleton, a 459 there now. Unit 5-4, hand the call. Code 2.
4: 5-4, Roger, we're rolling. There's our call. And a report of 459. That means a burglar. A burglar is in the house and has been sighted by some citizen or perhaps even the victim. We don't know. We have no further information on it. And we're taking off and moving as rapidly as conditions allow. Now, code 2, which we are running, means we just have our red light on. We're not using a siren for quite obvious reasons. We don't want to tip off our presence. Now, one thing in particular that I can feel as we're running in here on these last few seconds, I can feel the tension that has suddenly come over the car. I know I personally feel it. A moment ago, we were cruising along, the conversation was casual, and suddenly comes this call, a burglar, which in terminology of the police department, of course, is a 459. We're coming into the area now where the burglar has been reported. We've traveled perhaps, I'd say, 2.5 to 3 miles since our call was originally received. Our car is now watching for the street. We'll turn off to the right when it happens. And as a matter of fact, this is hit, I believe, up ahead. Our red light has been turned off now. We're in second gear, slowing down. No, apparently this is, yes it is too, this is the street. And now our car lights have gone off. We're driving completely in the dark. The officers are watching both sides of the sidewalk to see if we can see any person at all of suspicious nature. And this apparently is the house off to the right. I notice the officers observing. And we're coming in now, moving out as quietly as possible. The officers are getting out of the car, and we'll be right along behind them. Going up the walk as I'm talking. Up on the front porch, there's a gentleman who is motioning the officers into the house. Let's move right on in. Standing across from me in the bedroom door is a middle-aged woman clutching a bathrobe to her throat and appears to be in a very highly nervous condition. The officers are questioning her about the prowler. Let's move right on over.
5: Whoever he was, he came in, and I went into the bathroom, and he was in this room, and I thought it was my daughter. And I was in the bathroom, and he walked right in the bathroom, and I went to go out, and he gave me a shove. And I started screaming naturally then. My husband ran out of here, and my daughter just came in.
2: Mm-hmm.
5: See? And he was gone the time she came back in.
2: Could you tell me, what did he look like, ma'am?
5: He was taller than you was, because he's supposed to be, and he had a white shirt on and a tie.
2: Was he a young man? Old
5: yes,
2: man?
5: He was a younger man. When he went to tell me, I screamed. And he wasn't going to let me out of the bathroom, you know. And whenever, as soon as he pushed me, then I noticed he had gray trousers and a white shirt and a tie, and he was taller than you are. He must have come in this room first and dropped his coat. I don't know if he knew these houses or whether he mixed them up. They don't get them for life.
6: Well, we found a coat. The officers discovered a coat with a name in it, unquestionably. I'm moving out of the house now as I'm speaking, and that was the mother of you. Her description. I'm moving away now, and unquestionably we will go on an investigation and determine just who and what this man is. The officers now are checking to see if he is still in the neighborhood. Right now, we'll move back to our car.
4: Here in our police car again, and I've just been informed by one of the officers that while we were in the house on this investigation, Control 1 has received a second power call just a couple of blocks from here, as a matter of fact. I know the car has been dispatched to that location for...
1: 4 and all units in vicinity. At 2036 Evergreen, they're holding a power there now. 5-4, this may be your 459 suspect wanted on your present call.
4: 5-4, roger. Well, this very possibly is a tie-in somewhere on that case. But where is that, Sergeant?
0: It's right down at the end of this block, Don. I think it's the house there with the light on, right at the corner.
4: Right, check. We're coming to a stop now. And sliding in, our lights are out. We're skidding into a stop. And now let's get out where the officer is and determine exactly what's happening. This very possibly...
0: He's right there, officer. Okay, thanks.
4: Yes.
0: Fine, Don.
4: Following the officers on into the house now. As we're going in... the main room, and this very possibly may be the suspect that we're looking for. He is in the bedroom, or rather the bathroom, of a private home. The officers are in with him, and he is standing in the nude at the present time. The officers have called for a blanket. He's putting up quite a fight about this whole thing, and let's see if I can move in there. I can't quite get near enough to him now to pick up his voice, because as I said, the man in this case, the suspect, is completely nude, and they are throwing a blanket around him.
7: All right, fellow, you've been placed under arrest. Let's go.
4: Well, the prisoner is being escorted out of the house, and I'm tagging along behind now as I'm speaking. He is handcuffed with just a blanket pulled up around the door. Outside of the door now. The prisoner is being placed in the back seat of Unit 5-0 with an officer guarding him. Well, that means for us, next stop, police headquarters.
8: It's 10:05 p.m., and I'm standing here at the booking desk in the Culver City Police Station. The suspect was positively identified by two of the victims a few moments ago. The suspect is being brought out of the detention room now. You probably can hear the cell door open, and two of the officers are directing the prisoner toward the booking desk. And incidentally, he is still handcuffed, and his only clothing is that blanket pulled around him. Sergeant Perkins is about to book the prisoner.
0: What happened tonight? What happened tonight?
9: Yeah.
0: How'd you get involved? Chapter's name is Murphy, your sergeant's name is I don't know what. I had the two together and you have how I got involved.
9: How'd you get in the house down there?
0: The house belonged to me, Sergeant.
9: How about the other two houses?
0: They too belong to me, Sergeant.
9: You own the property, do you?
0: Indeed, I do.
9: Where are your clothes?
0: Officer, may I ask you a question? Have you ever, in your house, this is your own individual house, ever gone to the bathroom without your trousers on?
9: In my own house.
0: Right. That house in which this particular officer and officer is in a sergeant, there are about 5 or 6 properties in the city of Santa Monica that I own.
9: This is the city of Culver City, not the city of Santa Monica. These people are signing complaints against you.
0: Is that correct?
9: Right.
0: Okay, and I suggest that you check with the people themselves.
9: Well, here is your property, Sip.
0: Okay.
9: What property you don't have. You're being booked on suspicion of 459, which is burglary and attempt assault.
0: Correct.
9: What?
0: I say I'm fully aware of that.
9: Okay.
0: I'm 39 pesos off. I'm somewhat like that. Would I be going too far to ask for their trousers?
9: We don't have any. Buddies are going to try to get some for you.
0: Please. May I finish talking a little bit? Okay. Would you do me one favor?
9: What's that?
0: Call a district attorney.
9: You know the district attorney?
0: No, not directly.
9: Where are your clothes?
0: Officer, may I ask you a question? Have you ever, in your house, this is your own individual house, ever gone to the bathroom without your trousers on?
9: Sure, in my own house.
0: Right. That house in which this particular officer and officer is in a sergeant, there are about 5 or 6 properties in the city of Santa Monica that I own.
9: This is the city of Culver City, not the city of Santa Monica, and these people are signing complaints against you.
10: Is that correct?
9: Right.
10: Okay, then I suggest that you check with the people themselves.
9: Well, here is your property, Smith.
10: Okay.
9: What property you don't have. You're being booked on suspicion of 459, which is burglary and attempt assault.
10: Correct.
9: What?
10: I say I'm fully aware of that.
9: Okay.
10: Would I be going too far to ask for their copy?
9: We don't have any. Buddies are going to try to get some for you.
10: Just a place. May I finish talking
9: about it? Okay.
10: Would you do me one favor?
9: What's that?
10: Call district attorney.
9: You know the district attorney?
10: No, not directly.

0: have. You're being booked on suspicion of 459, which is burglary and attempt assault.
1: Correct.
0: What?
1: I say I'm fully aware of that.
0: Okay.
1: I'm 39 pissed off. I'm putting off the argument. Would I be going too far to ask for break out?
0: We don't have any. Buddies are going to try to get some for you.
1: Just a place. May I finish talking about it?
0: Okay.
1: Would you do me one favor?
0: What's that?
1: Call district attorney.
0: You know the district attorney?
1: No, not directly.
0: I'm sure you'd wait till Monday morning.
1: No, I don't think so either. I think perhaps you better call now.
0: Take his handcuffs off and put them down.
1: May I say one thing? I asked you. I made a request.
0: Call on Monday morning.
1: Wait a minute. Before you go any further, I have committed no crimes. Remember this. I have asked for a request to call a district attorney, and you have said no, right?
0: Take him back.
1: That's all. Thank you. When you're demoted Monday morning, come see me.
2: We have moved over here to the Night Watch Commander's office, where he and Sergeant Perkins have been conferring on the many reports necessary in this case. I think we're about ready to clear, right, Sergeant?
3: In just a minute, Don. By the way, you might be interested in one or two other developments that have occurred.
2: Really?
3: A friend of the suspect came to the station a short while ago and bought some clothes for the prisoner.
2: Mm-hmm.
3: And incidentally, volunteered the information that the suspect did not, to his knowledge, own any of the property he claimed he did during our interrogation.
2: I see.
3: And by the way, he also stated the prisoner had been a guest of honor at a stag party given earlier this evening.
2: Really?
3: Yeah, he was scheduled to be married tomorrow.
4: You are listening to Night Watch. For the first time through the medium of network radio, the on-the-scene activities of a detective unit on their tour of duty. The people are not actors, and the voices and sounds are authentic. The investigations are recorded as they actually occur. And now to continue the action on Night Watch, we return you to police recorder Don Reed on patrol in police car 5-4.
2: It's well past midnight on the Night Watch, and I'm speaking from the Culver City Police Station. We've been out on patrol until a few moments ago when we were advised to report back to headquarters. Once again, we're returning to the office of the Chief of Detectives, Lieutenant Bob Conlon.
5: Hi, Lieutenant. Did you call me?
6: Yes, Perkins. You know we had a homicide here a short time ago. I'm working on another angle of the case, and we have two new witnesses. I want you to take their statements, then re-question the murder suspect. When you're finished, report back to me.
5: Where are the witnesses?
6: They're waiting in the next office.
5: Right, Lieutenant. Evening, gentlemen. I'd like to have a statement from both of you. I'd like to talk to you first, if I may, sir. I understand that you met this man in question earlier tonight in a bar. You had a conversation with him. What did you say to him?
7: I said, come on, have a drink. So he said, all right, he said, where you at? He said, whiskey sour. So I went and bought the whiskey sour, and he said, I'm going to kill that woman. I'm going to kill her. So I said, after all, I said, you got a wife, you got a kid, and I said, your daughter. I said, would you want your kid to think you were the murderer? He stomped out the side door, and that's all I saw of the man.
5: Has this man ever threatened her before, you know?
7: Yes, he did. He told me he was going to kill her before. He told me that.
5: Well, I'll tell you what I would like to have you do is to write down in your own words just exactly what you told us here, and so that we can use it on the coroner's inquest.
8: The first witness is going over to a table in the corner, and it's interesting to note that the statement just heard may be the first step in changing the entire complexion of this case. And now the sergeant is going to continue.
5: Now, as the second witness, I'd like to have your statement, please. How long have you known this man?
9: Well, I should say I've known him around about 12 or 15 years.
5: About 12 or 15 years. Have you ever heard him threaten to kill this woman before?
9: Yes.
5: What words did he use? Do you remember any words?
9: He called her a wino. He said, I'll kill that old drunk wino some of these days if she don't get to doing better. He said, I'm trying to raise her up and build her up to do something right. I said, and you can't do it by killing her.
5: How long ago was this?
9: About the last week.
5: About last week. And what else did he say?
9: He said to me, I think it was Thursday. He said, that old bag of bones is a killer of my life. He says, she's a ruin. He said, I'm going up.

0: out. I want to kill her. It was the last thing I'd ever do. I told him, I said, listen, I said, you've got two children. You've got a boy that's grown up. And you've got a girl that's about 12 years old. I said, don't you ever think about them? I said, why don't you walk off
1: him? He has committed physical violence on her before.
0: Oh, yes, yes.
1: Well, I'll tell you what I'd like to have you do, if you'll do the same as this other gentleman, and just write down in your own words just what you told us here, so that we can use it in a coroner's inquest.
2: The two witnesses are just leaving the room now, and glancing down the hall, I can see the murder suspect arriving in custody of an officer. And in these last few seconds, I'd like to point out the very unusual situation. But you've heard both witnesses state that this man had threatened to kill the woman. But entering the door now is the irony of this case. Because it's the woman that shot and killed him.
1: Right here, ma'am. Now, I'd like to have you tell me in your own words just exactly what happened last night.
3: I went around and turned all my lights on like I do to try to keep them scared away. And I put my kittens to bed early because I had to take them to the garage. I got them in and locked the door and got in. So then naturally I don't figure to get out no more. I'm afraid to even go out in my yard. And I was going to take a bath. And something, I don't know, I just felt afraid to even strip off because I never know when he's going to be at the door, you know. And I just seemed to have that feeling. So I decided, well, I'll soak my feet and then I'll take my bath and shampoo my hair in the morning. So I went on up to go in the kitchen to fix some coffee because I always drink coffee again after dinner. And I'm in there and I had this light right in that patio there by the kitchen. And all of a sudden the light went off. You just turn it like that. But I could see him there, you know, just right there in my face. And began to threaten me. And he said, I told you I was going to get you, and I've come to get you tonight. But I've come to kill you tonight. And I said, made the remark then. I said, you know, I've got a gun too. So I said, I wouldn't talk like that. And I figured maybe he got afraid. And he went up the wall and started up the street, and then he had his car that time, and he sat there for quite a while. I opened the front door. The screen door was open. I opened the front door and stood there. But I'd say he sat there a good 10 minutes, or seen that long or more. And then he come to this other window.
1: This is the window on the driveway in the bedroom.
3: Yes, and he came to that one.
1: Where were you at that time?
3: I was in my room. I had already stripped off, and I was sitting on my bed.
1: That is in the front bedroom.
3: Yes. I thought, well, I've got to go in there and see if I can get him going again. And I went in, and I talked to him, and he said, I'm coming in after you. And he had the screen either off or pulled out at that time, even when I went in, you know. In other words, he was clear to me through that hole. And so I kept talking to him. He said he wasn't leaving, he was coming in. And I said, I've got a gun here. And I even showed it. I held it right out in front.
1: Where was the gun at that time?
3: It was laying right there on that dresser right by the window. I said, see, I've got a gun in my hand. I said, if you try to come in, I'll shoot. He said, go ahead and shoot. He says, you're in together, you wouldn't do it or something. I don't know the words he said. He said, anyway, I'm coming in after you. And he kept on coming.
1: He started coming to the window then?
3: That's when he started to make his noise down. And I pulled the trigger, and then he started cursing me.
1: And how far away were you from him at the time that you fired?
3: Well, I couldn't have been very far because I was right up there talking, you know, and standing there by the dresser.
1: About how many feet were you from him? Roughly.
3: I couldn't say. The window say like that, and the dresser.
1: About 3 feet away?
3: Couldn't have been any farther than that, I don't think. I just reached here and had the window there, and I'm standing there. As I said, I held him, and I said, I showed him the gun. And
1: well, after you fired, what did he do then? Did he?
3: He started cursing me, and then he takes off up the drive to the front door.
1: Then what happened?
3: Well, I come from it when I heard him do that. I didn't even know I'd hit him. So I come through, and I laid the gun up here where they picked it up, and I walk up to watch because I've got a double lock on the door, and he'd have a pretty hard time getting in the door. And I come up, and the porch light was on, and I looked, and he was at the door. But just about the time I got there, he just went back like that.
1: He fell back, did he?
3: fell back.
1: And he collapsed on the front porch?
3: Right there. That must have hit him because he fell.
1: And then did you call the police after that?
3: Yes.
1: And the radio car came, said it?
3: I'll find
1: it. Okay, fine. Thank you very much.
4: It's 1:45 a.m., and we're back here in the office of Lieutenant Conlon, where he's been studying the statements given by the two witnesses that Sergeant Perkins interviewed a short while ago. Well, does that wrap up the case, Lieutenant?
5: Yeah, Don, that's about it. Sometimes a police investigation may point up a person's guilt or clear them of any connection with a crime. Or, still again, as in this case, they tend to show the suspect's action to be justified.
4: Well, with that, it just means completing formal reports and submitting them to the district attorney for action. From then on, it's up to the courts.
6: Ladies and gentlemen, Police Chief W.N. Hildebrand.
7: In the case of the prowler tonight, he was subsequently booked for violation 459 of the Penal Code, which is burglary, and section 240 of the Penal Code, assault, the penalty of which is 1 to 15 years in the state prison for burglary or up to 6 months in the county jail for assault. In the case of the homicide involving the woman who shot the man as he attempted to break into her home, the Detective Bureau, under Lieutenant Bob Conlon, submitted their reports and testimony to the Los Angeles County Coroner at the inquest, where a verdict of justifiable homicide was rendered. In turn, the suspect was released from custody. Over 100,000 people come through our city each week, making our city one of the most heavily populated in the state of California. My department is cooperating in bringing you the activities of the Night Watch in the interest of public security. No police department can be effective without the combined efforts of the citizens and the realization of the problems encountered by their officers. If, through this program, our department can further that cause, then our efforts will be well rewarded in bringing you the Night Watch.
6: Thank you, Chief Hildebrand. You have just heard, through the medium of network radio, on-the-scene reports of your police force in action. Every voice, every sound has been real. Night Watch is brought to you through the cooperation of the Police Department of Culver City, California, and is produced by Sterling Tracy and Jim Hedlock, with technical advice by Police Sergeant Ron Perkins, and is described in the field by Police Recorder Don Reed.
4: It's 2:30 a.m. and we're just pulling into the police garage. Well, that about wraps it up, huh, Sergeant?
1: Yeah, except for making out the log.
8: Go on to 5-4. Are you clear?
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8: Roger, 5-6. 6:03 p.m., starting Night Watch.
10: This is Don Reed. I'm a police recorder riding with this detective unit just reporting in service on the Night Watch. You're going to ride with us tonight.
8: 456, contact Lieutenant Lugo in car 50 at Washington and Overland. Regarding a 311.
9: 5-6-10-4. We're in the area now.
10: A 311 is indecent exposure. We'll be on that case in just a few moments. But as I started to say, you're going to ride with us tonight and follow our investigations. And just remember one thing. The people you hear are not actors. This is it. This is real. This is what happens on the Night Watch.
6: Night Watch. The actual on-the-scene report of your police force in action. There are no actors, there is no script. Every voice, every sound is authentic. The investigations are recorded as they actually occur. Night Watch is presented with the cooperation of the Police Department of Culver City, California. W.N. Hildebrand, Chief. We switch you now to car 5-6, already on investigation in the field, and your police recorder, Don Reed.
10: We're approaching Washington and Overland Boulevard now, where we'll meet Lieutenant Lugo of the Uniformed Division. Straight ahead, I can see his car parked in the gas station. Lights off, waiting for us. Here we are. Let's get over there and see what's up.
11: The reason I wanted to see you is that I have a complaint here from a woman. This particular man exposed himself to her, and I have the license number here. I've run the DMV on it, and this is the name and address of the person. I'm sure she can identify him. And I wonder if you and Walter will follow this thing up and go pick the man up.
10: Okay, right. You got the address, sir?
11: Yes, it's right on this piece of paper here.
10: Okay, fine. We'll go right out there.
11: Swell. You heard the lieutenant assign us to this exposure case. In plain English, this means we're going to pick up a suspect who evidently has exposed himself indecently in front of a woman victim on a public street. So, let's get back to our car and get underway. We've been driving for better than an hour, and as the suspect in this case lives in another city some 30 miles away. A moment ago, we stopped at a local police station and picked up another one of their officers to go in with us. This is customary courtesy when you're working out of your district. It's just a matter of blocks now, but before we do, I want to lean over the front seat here for just a moment. Sergeant, I noticed that when the lieutenant assigned us to this case, he seemed a little more concerned than usual. Any particular reason?
12: Well, yes, Don. I think what he had in mind was that in this type of a case where you've got a man exposing himself to either women or children, you've got a man that is usually mentally ill.
10: Mm-hmm.
12: And this coupled with the fact that many serious crimes, including even murder, will start with this kind of a background. Now, it doesn't have to be premeditated, but quite often the victim will scream or will fight. And as a result, the suspect, in his panic, he may injure the victim or do her great bodily harm. And even in some cases, as I said, the results will be homicide.
10: I see. Well, that's why Lieutenant Lugo is so anxious that we pick up this person.
12: That's it. Let's see. This should be about the house along here. Wait a minute. That looks like the car out there.
10: Yeah.
12: This is it here.
10: This is it.
1: Kurt, I'm going to cover the back door. Do you want to open the front with the lieutenant?
12: Yeah.
1: Approaching the house now. Young lady coming up to meet us at the door. The suspect is stretched out on a divan, listening to the radio. Young fellow, nice looking. In the corner, a couple of young girls playing with dolls. The police lieutenant from this local city right here is identifying us.
13: Good night.
1: Thank you. Good night,
14: man. Gentlemen, if you call this city,
15: you got your car out in front.
14: Yeah.
15: I'd like to take you along back to Culver City for some questions with regard to crime that occurred in Culver City.
14: Do you suppose I'll be able to go to work tonight?
15: You won't make it tonight.
1: Isn't that funny, Sergeant? He's not even curious why we're picking him up.
15: He knows why we're here.
1: Yeah, but if I were being arrested, I'd at least ask why.
15: That's an important piece of evidence.
1: He knows he's committed a crime, so he's not even going to ask why.
15: Hmm.
1: Is the young lady here his wife?
15: No, I was just talking to her. That's his sister-in-law.
1: Hmm.
15: Seems his wife works. We'll talk to her later.
1: What about the two youngsters over here? They belong to him?
15: Yeah, he's the father of two children.
1: You know, somehow he doesn't fit the crime. Nice looking, well dressed. Could be the young fellow that lives next door.
15: Here he is. You ready to go, fella?
16: Where are you going, Daddy?
14: Well, Daddy, be back. Let's go see Mommy.
16: I'll
1: see you later. Well, we have the suspect in custody heading back now for our car. We'll ride up in front with Sergeant Perkins. Detective Walter will sit in the back with the prisoner.
17: Appreciate very much for your
12: your cooperation,
13: that
12: your department's cooperation.
13: I'll give you guys a ring on that deal. I'm very glad to have met you, sir.
17: My pleasure. Thank you, Lieutenant.
12: We can help any time. Let us know.
13: Okay.
12: Good night, sir.
17: Good night.
18: In Carver City, the last couple of days.
12: You have no idea at all. Why don't you think a little bit about what's happened? Start giving us the truth. You know why we're down here just as well as we do. We wouldn't come down and pick you out of 3 million people in the county of Los Angeles if we didn't know what we were doing.
13: Yeah.
12: You know that. So why don't you tell us?
13: Well, I can well imagine. There's only one thing that I can possibly imagine what it would be. And I can't imagine it could be that.
12: Well, what is it that you imagine?
13: Well, why don't you tell me? Then if you're right, I'll tell you.
12: Well, you know why we're down here. Why don't you tell us? We've heard this story before from others, too.
13: Well, I haven't committed any crime that I know of. I hate to...
12: Well, what have you done?
13: Well, I'm kind of embarrassed about the whole thing.
12: Doesn't embarrass us. I mean, we've talked to people before on the same subject.
13: Well, a girl on the street corner saw me last night when I was... do I have to say it?
12: You tell us. What were you doing?
13: Sounds kind of silly when you say it.
12: Did you expose yourself to her?
13: Well, I didn't expose myself to her. I think she saw me.
12: What were you doing?
13: But I didn't intend for her to see me because I didn't see her standing there until I turned around, and as she was standing there, I guess she was waiting for a bus or something, and so I turned right away as soon as I saw that she was standing there.
19: You mean you had your private parts exposed?
13: Yes.
19: When the girl was standing alongside the car?
13: Well, I suppose she was. Either she walked up or she was standing there. I didn't notice her.
19: Try to attract her attention to you?
13: No, I didn't. I went around the block and I came back by to see if she, you know, was looking and trying to see whether she had noticed or not. But
19: have you ever exposed yourself in the car just to yourself?
13: Possibly.
19: Well, do you do it when you're driving too?
13: I suppose maybe I have at one time or another, but I mean,
19: do you feel this urge to just stop and park all by yourself?
13: Well, occasionally, yes, I might say so. I kind of have my own views about that. And I feel I want relief, so that's the easiest way I know to get it. We all do stupid and silly things sometimes, and each one has their own fault.
12: When you get this urge, do you ever stop to consider the surroundings or the area in which you're in or anybody being able to see you?
13: Well, I might say, well, naturally, I mean, to a certain extent, I don't make any bones about heading off someplace to try to get to some particular spot or so on to do it. I always try to be very careful about having no one see me. Naturally, I mean, you don't want anybody to see you doing anything like that. But I certainly never thought that I would ever be picked up for doing anything like that.
12: Law.
13: It's against the law if nobody sees you.
12: Hey, somebody saw you.
13: Well, I don't know.
12: That's why we're down here to pick you up.
13: Naturally, I understand that.
12: We wonder how many cases have happened in the past in various localities that the police were not fortunate to obtain a license number or a description of the car where there are outstanding crimes have been committed. 5-6, in with one. We open the booking door.
20: 10-4-5-6.
6: You are listening to Night Watch and following the activities of a detective unit on their tour of duty. The people you hear are not actors, and every voice and every sound is real. The investigations are recorded as they actually occur. We will give you the final results of tonight's case at the conclusion of The Night Watch. And now we switch you back to police headquarters and police recorder Don Reed.
10: We've been here at headquarters for over an hour, and the prisoner has been booked and placed in his cell. The suspect's wife has been called to the station, and Sergeant Perkins and Detective Walter are in the office now discussing the case with her. Let's go on in. She's, sitting at the desk, small in stature, early 20s, modestly dressed, attractive, sort of a bewildered expression on her face.
20: He does park the car, and then he goes who these fellows they share his ride with.
18: What area is it? What?
20: Where did this occur?
18: Here in Culver City.
20: He's not even in this vicinity.
18: Does he ever come up in this area?
20: Well, no.
18: He doesn't?
20: I mean, unless he comes after me.
18: I see.
20: And then I'm never at work that late.
18: What time?
20: The reason we're late tonight is because I was trying to get information on him tonight.
18: Mm-hmm. And what time did he pick up last night about?
20: It was about 6:30.
18: You can notice anything unusual about him last night?
20: No.
18: Was he all nervous or anything?
20: No.
18: Well, he was involved in an incident last night prior to the time that that he picked you up.
20: I just can't imagine that.
18: But how long have you been married?
20: 4 years.
18: 4 years. Have children?
20: Yes, I have two, and I'm expecting another one.
18: May I ask you a personal question?
20: Certainly.
18: How do you and your husband get along?
20: Perfect.
18: No disharmony or trouble?
20: No, we've always gotten along perfect. Were these children or grown-ups or what?
18: Well, these were adults.
20: Well, I'm just shocked. I mean, we have two children. I guess you saw them when you picked them up. My sister said they were crying. But, I haven't noticed anything different about him. I mean, he's always the same. He's very attentive to the children and myself. And he's a good husband, and a father. I've never deprived him of anything, and I can't imagine anything like this. When could I see him or talk to him?
18: Well, it'll be better if you wait until Monday. So if you feel that you want to get a lawyer?
20: Can't afford one.
18: Well, I don't think you absolutely need one until we finish the investigation and you see where you stand.
20: Mm-hmm.
18: And if you feel that you need a lawyer, you can hire yourself. Or, if necessary, you can continue the service of the public defender.
20: So he'll be held here?
18: If you want to contact the department Monday, I will have more information regarding it.
10: Okay, you come on.
18: Good night.
20: Good night.
18: Is Lieutenant Lugo in his office? Okay, wait a minute. Here he is now. Never mind.
10: Lieutenant Walter and I have been talking to this fellow, and he admits the accusations of the case. He appears to be a fairly intelligent man and normal in all appearance, but talking to him, you can tell he's got quite a psychiatric problem there that something should be done on it. Now, we're just about ready to make out the reports on him and wanted to talk to you to see what you recommend on it.
21: Well, Perk, you've checked into his background, and if he has a problem, I would suggest that you mention that in your reports to the district attorney, and possibly it may lead to getting him some help in his particular case.
10: Well, he is perfectly willing to get the help. He wants the help. He has no prior criminal record, but talking to him in his background, you can see he has this problem that has existed for some time.
21: Excuse me, Lieutenant, while you're making out these reports, I'd like to go over for a moment and talk with the prisoner about some of the points you discussed here just now. Sorry with you.
22: Sure, go right ahead.
21: Fine, thanks.
22: One thing on the report before I hand it out. It's about

0: statements have been recorded for police testimony as well as for the radio program Night Watch. I'd like to have your permission to use this entire case for broadcast purposes, if that's all right with you. Now that you're alone here in the cell, I'd like to know how you really feel about this thing. Oh, I don't want to discuss the possibility of mental illness or that you're a family man, wife, children. However, I noticed in the car you stated that you felt that you had not committed a crime. I think now that you realize that you have. But somewhere, possibly, there are other people suffering from this same compulsion. So if you had a chance to speak of your experience, what would you say to them? What would you tell them?
1: All I have to say is that if there's anyone, if this happens to strike anyone that might be listening to it, just if you can take anybody's word for it, take mine. That it isn't any of it worth it. It just isn't worthwhile. No matter what the crime may be, to that in that line, and no matter what satisfaction a person might get out of it, it certainly isn't worth it. It isn't worth an ounce of what you have to go through if you should ever get caught. Now, I want to say this much, that I've been treated pretty nice by all the officers since I've been here. But boy, when they come into your house and you wait and go to work, they tell you, come on, let's go. Don't even take a belt with you because they'll take it away. That right there is enough proof that it isn't worthwhile.
0: Okay.

0: 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And now back to Police Headquarters and Chief W.N. Hildebrand.
1: Tonight's case involving the indecent exposure brings to mind that these suspects remain at large for long periods because the victims either feel embarrassment and fail to report the incident or provide the police with little or no description. In that event, your law enforcement officers are powerless to apprehend them. We must depend on the citizen and their cooperation to control this problem. In the case heard tonight, it was apparent the suspect was in need of mental treatment. This fact was included in the officer's report, and the court directed the prisoner be given treatment as part of his sentence. Consequently, when this man is released, he'll be ready to take his place in normal society. It is my honest opinion that the average citizen does not realize the real problems facing the law enforcement officer today or the dangers they encounter to maintain public security. That's why we are bringing you the facts as they actually happen. If we succeed in bringing this message to just a few, then our efforts will be well rewarded in presenting Night Watch.
0: Thank you, Chief Hildebrand. You have just heard on-the-scene reports of your police force in action. Every voice, every sound has been real. Night Watch, brought to you through the cooperation of your police department of Culver City, California, is produced by Sterling Tracy and Jim Hedlock, with technical advice by Sergeant Ron Perkins, and described in the field by police recorder Don Reed.
2: 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Officers Perkins and Madlock, tour of duty 6 p.m. to 2 a.m. on the night watch.
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4: This is Don Reed, and I'm the police recorder riding with this detective unit. The sounds you're listening

0: Two are authentic. And you're going to ride with us tonight and listen as the cases unfold. Now, I want you to remember one thing. The people you hear are not actors. This is it. This is real. This is what happens on the Night Watch.
1: Night Watch. The actual on-the-scene report of your police force in action. There are no actors. There is no script. Every voice, every sound is authentic. The investigations are recorded as they actually occur. Night Watch, presented with the cooperation of the Police Department of Culver City, California. W.N. Hildebrand, Chief. We switch you now to Car 5-0 on patrol and your police recorder, Don Reed.
0: Well, it's 1:30 a.m. on the Night Watch. We've been patrolling for over 7 hours, and things have been fairly quiet tonight. Just checking our log. At 8:21 p.m., assisted car 5-7 with a miscellaneous injury call. 9:30 until approximately 12:40 a.m., we staked out on a liquor store on a tip that it might be held up. Well, 3 hours of waiting and no soap.
2: Well, you can't say we didn't try, Don.
0: That's right. You know, if people all really...
3: All units in the vicinity on cars 5-0 and 5-2. At 2700 Burlingame, at the gas station, 459 there now.
0: That's us.
4: 5-0, Roger.
0: Rolling on that call. A 459 means there's a burglar there now. There's little traffic on the street, and we're actually in the vicinity at the present time. So, in just a matter of minutes, we'll be there. Very good clip now, slowing down momentarily. We have a rather odd sensation here in the car. There's fog lying in patches across the street, and every few seconds we sort of burst in and then out again. And just for that split second, our visibility is zero. Here comes another one up. You probably can feel the car slow down just a bit as the sergeant instinctively hits that brake. There we're in second, and he'll declare once again and rolling. Now, I'll try to fill you in on just a bit of this picture in the last few moments. The gas station that we're trying to get to. Hold on, we're making a turn. There we are, squared away. The gas station that we're going to, we've been there many times before, and if we can get there soon enough, we have a fighting chance of getting him, because the gas station is set on a large clearing, as I remember, and it's completely glassed in. So if he's in that vicinity, well, time will tell. Here we go, another turn. We're about... 3 blocks from the station now. There goes off our headlights. We'll run in the dark the rest of the way. Try not to attract too much more attention than necessary. The street is almost empty as we're coming in from the opposite direction. There's calls coming over our speaker. Now, looking off in the distance, I can see the lights of another one of our cars coming in. That's a safe bet it's another one of our units rolling in. And looking ahead, there's the gas station over on the right-hand side. As far as I can see, it's dark. There's no sign of life. Now we're pulling in quietly. Lights are off. Car is stopped. Sergeant Perkins is out of the car and hurrying around to the front door. The other police unit is pulled around to the other side of the building. They're out of my view. Now let's get right out with the officers. Out of the car. Up against the building. Moving in the dark. There's glass breaking somewhere. Let's get around there. There he is. They got him. Copying him through the glass window. He was trying to make a break for it. The officers are putting him under arrest. So let's get right over there.
5: Hang on against the wall there.
4: Who else is around here?
6: Nobody.
4: You got a buddy?
6: No.
4: What are you doing in this gas station?
6: The window was busted and I...
4: What are you doing inside? Take a look at that hand here. You cut your hand.
6: On the window?
4: Now put your hands around and back. Don't mess around, fella. Put your hands around and back at
6: me. Please don't take me in, please.
5: Where I'm going in.
6: Please don't take me,
4: answer. Please. Get the flashlight. Get your hands around your house.
6: Oh, please don't take me in.
5: Put your arm back, hurry up.
6: Please, my mother will kill me.
5: Put your arm back here.
6: Oh, don't take me in.
7: All right, now.
6: Oh, okay, okay. Oh, please don't take me in.
5: We're going in, son. You and Flint break into a place like this.
6: I see I'm not going nowhere.
5: You're not going anywhere. One place you're going is the jail.
6: Oh, please don't take me in, sir. Please.
5: What are you doing in this building in here?
6: I was just walking by. I saw the window broken.
5: So you climbed in.
6: So I climbed in.
5: Take a minute, sir.
6: Please don't take me in, sir. Please.
8: The officers have the suspect handcuffed and are escorting him to a police car. Meanwhile, one of the officers are going to take pictures of the point of entry to be used as evidence if necessary.
5: Let me get a picture, please. All right, go ahead. Get out of here. The informant is across the street here. Gave a telephone call. I'll go check with him. Pretty good observation. I'll check with him for him. So much blood I got on me.
9: None.
5: Lucky.
9: News for you.
5: Can you get some on you?
9: No, but I had it on my hands and I wiped it on my coat.
5: Well,
9: I don't know where I got the blood from.
10: Did they get him on that too? Didn't
5: they? That was a lucky break.
9: Mm-hmm. Boy.
10: And how?
9: Boy, that happened so fast.
5: Phew.
8: Let's move over to the police car where Officer DeVoe is holding the prisoner.
7: GTA, don't you know any better than GTA to break into a place and try to burglarize?
6: Please don't take me in. I'll get all kinds of messed up.
7: Sure you'll get messed up. You should have thought it out before you started this. You never learn once, you never learn a second time.
6: Oh, sir, God, I learned. Honest, I learned. Please don't take me in.
7: What are you going to be doing at 21 if you're doing it now?
6: I won't do this again, sir. Honest, I won't. Please don't take me in. Please. Just let me go. Say I escaped or something, but let me go.
7: No, we can't do that.
6: Oh, sir. I'll never do it again, sir. Honest, I swear it.
7: Well, you should have thought of all that before you started.
6: Oh, sir. Can't you let me out of here, please? Honest to God, I didn't do it. I just went in.
5: Well, what are you doing in the building? The building's locked up.
6: The window is broken.
5: How'd you cut your hand?
6: On the window, crawling in.
5: Well, what are you doing crawling into the window like that?
6: I wanted to see what was up. I didn't know what was happening.
5: You can look through the glass, can't you?
6: I couldn't see anything.
5: Well, then what'd you go in for? It's none of your business. That's what we get paid for. It's our job, not yours. You been in trouble before?
6: Yeah.
5: What for?
6: For GTA.
5: What else?
6: That's all?
5: You on probation now?
6: Yeah.
8: Let's get around the building now with the sergeant and Officer Hebrard and examine where the suspect broke in.
5: I'm going to get some fingerprints on this thing, because if we can tie his fingerprints in there, then we've got a definite proof.
11: You want a radio for him?
8: Looking inside of the broken glass where we captured the suspect just a few moments ago. Let's see. It's rather dark in the building here, and I can see where he's been attempting to work on the cash register. Fortunately, he didn't quite make it. Don't want to get too close to the building for the simple reason we don't want to leave any fingerprints. The men will be down here. Sergeant Perkins, this is the gentleman that...
5: Are you the one that made the call?
12: Yeah.
5: Could you recognize who it was? Or
12: no.
5: Can you tell me this? After you called the police, did you watch the place here?
12: Yeah.
5: Did you see anybody leave?
12: No.
5: How many did you see here at the station?
12: Just the one.
5: And after you called the police, you didn't see anybody else leave the station?
12: No.
5: Okay, fine. Well, we may want some more information from you later. We can get it from your organization.
12: Appreciate it very much.
5: Sure.
12: It's very alert on your part.
5: Good night, folks. You don't worry about your house now, son. You're here for a day. Your parents will be notified as soon as possible, but after the booking, not before.
6: That won't do me no good, though, now.
5: Well, it won't do you any good afterwards.
6: But I didn't do it.
5: You just relax. Everything's going to be all right.
6: Oh, I'm going to get all messed up now.
8: There goes car 5-2. Moving on now with the prisoner. Officer DeVoe driving. Officer Hebrard guarding the prisoner. He's securely handcuffed. There they go. Now I see the sergeant waving. That's our cue to get back to our police car.
5: 5-0 to Control 1. Have you notified Lieutenant Olson on the fingerprints down here?
13: 5-1, I have not as yet. I am attempting to contact the owner.
5: 5-0, Roger. We'll stand by until you get either Lieutenant Olson or the owner down here.
13: 5-0, Roger.
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14: Oh, me.
8: Hi, Lieutenant.
14: Fine. by you.
15: Fine, thank you.
14: Watch it now, of course. He does deny it, huh?
15: He was in the place when he saw it, but he said he went into the door, found the door open.
14: Uh-huh.
15: That's why we want to get the fingerprints inside if we could.
14: Don't disturb any of that glass there.
15: The rock is inside that apparently he used to break in.
8: The officers are going into the building, so let's go in with them. Here's a quick picture. The floor is littered with broken glass. The cash drawer is broken open and coins are scattered all over the floor. And spots of blood are here and there indicating the suspect cut his hand getting in.
14: Where on the cash tray?
7: Yeah, blood on the pennies.
14: Yeah, blood on the pennies and the tray bowl.
7: The other money is still in the...
8: There's blood on the toolbox there, sir.
7: Blood on the toolbox.
14: Yeah.
15: Yes, sir.
14: You want it for analysis?
15: Yeah, let me get an envelope.
7: Yeah, drop him right in this envelope.
14: I'll get some paper. I think that that's all you need. You know, here's some more in here if you don't. That's the kid. He's a cook garden.
1: 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The people you hear are not actors, and every voice and every sound is real. The investigations are recorded as they actually occur. We will give you the final results of tonight's case at the conclusion of The Night Watch. Now we switch you back to police headquarters and police recorder Don Reed.
8: We are located now in the Detective Bureau.
15: Tell us what happened tonight.
8: Sergeant Perkins, along with the other arresting officers, Hebrard and DeBoe, are about to question the young suspect.
15: You go by yourself?
8: Just sitting here, two things impress me a great deal.
7: Walking home?
8: First, despite the fact that this suspect is a big fellow, he's just a boy, maybe 15 or 16, and the great difference in his composure. The scene, he was nearly hysterical. Now? Well, you decide that for yourself.
7: I think I was just standing there thinking what I'll do next. So I went in.
15: What did you do after you got into the gas station?
7: I looked around for a while and the container deal with some pennies or some junk on it. I don't know, I think I shoved it over. And I was in the meeting picking the things up and the people came.
15: How much trouble have you been in before?
7: GTA and the GTA and the joyriding before that.
15: You have one joyriding, one Grand Theft Auto?
7: Uh-huh.
15: When you went to show tonight, did you have any intention of breaking into the gas station?
7: No, I didn't have any intention. I just started walking by and I don't know what happened, but after that I just picked up a rock and I threw it through.
15: Did you try to get in the building at all before? Did you try to pry the window or pry the door?
7: No, I didn't try to pry it. I walked over and I looked in. I think I wanted to check my watch or something. I think there's a little clock in there somewhere. I don't know what it was, but I went by there and I looked in. And then I walked over and I picked up a stone, a rock, whatever you want to call it. Heaved it. So I don't know why, I just did it.
15: Excuse me, Perkins. Okay. DeVoe. Green wants to see you. You know, you're fairly lucky to have gotten out of that without being shot tonight.
7: Yeah, I've been told.
15: We're going to call your mother in a few minutes, tell her where you are. We can't release you now. You have to stay here, and then from here you go down to Juma Hall.
7: Mm-hmm.
15: Do you want me to take him back up?

This is Sergeant Perkins. We have your son up here in jail. He broke into a gas station a little while ago. I don't know why he broke into it, but he broke into it. We caught him inside of the station. He doesn't know why he broke into it. Well, I don't either, ma'am. Mm-hmm. Mm-hmm. Well, I just wanted to notify you that he's here in jail and that...

0: He'll be here until tomorrow and transferred down to juvenile hall tomorrow afternoon. No, ma'am, we can't release him, but you can see him if you want to come down and see him. Okay.
1: It's about 30 minutes since that phone call. The mother, accompanied by the suspect's older brother, have just entered the office.
2: Gas station.
3: All right. Cry home. What's that? Did you pick him
1: just
3: up?
1: Just looking at the mother.
2: What was it?
1: Well, the scene is a little hard to take.
0: He was crouched behind the door inside when I got there. Window was broken and part of the infestation all over the floor.
3: How many boys were there?
0: Just himself. Just one. He told us that he went by the station and he didn't know why he did it, but he picked up a rock and threw it through the window. Right inside.
3: I think the kid's become a mental case.
0: Are you his brother?
3: He lived about 4 blocks from the station. I mean, he could have just as well continued on home. There's no excuse for it. How much did he gain by it?
0: He didn't hear anything.
3: Why don't you go sit outside, Mom?
0: You want to take us here some water outside there and talk to you?
3: Come on. Get
0: out,
3: Mom.
4: Let me
3: I'll be all right. I'm busy. I can't watch you all night.
4: I'll be all right.
0: Would you like a glass of water?
4: No, I'll be okay, thank you. You know what, I'll just shit my mouth and lose the book out of him. I don't know what to say.
0: Well, we're going to have to find out what's causing him to do these things. Try to get it stopped before he gets himself into some trouble.
4: I took him to the movies, and I said when he calls me up, I'll pick him up. He never called. I've been laying and watching that bed. I figured any minute he's coming along. I see it's 2 o'clock. It's Tuesday. I figured he stopped. He goes to Hamilton. There's a little place there, an inn or something, that he may have stopped there. I wasn't going to go out at night and drive around and look. I figured I'll wait. This is what I waited for. They'll just ship him right back, if not even worse. Well, this is it.
0: Would you like to see your son?
3: I'd like to see what he has to say.
0: Right. Would you like to see him?
4: May as well face the music. I don't know if he'll say anything.
0: You want to go down here?
4: Sure.
0: Bring him down here and then let them talk alone. You live at home?
3: No, I'm staying at my mother's house.
0: Have you noticed anything about your brother? That...
3: Nothing that would indicate anything like this. I mean, there's no actual reason for it.
1: Here he is. 15 years old, 6 feet tall, 190 pounds, accompanied by an officer.
4: What happened?
3: I don't know your son, Fred. You don't know your son. You just went for a walk from the window.
4: Where did you go after the movies?
3: I said you're walking home.
4: How come you were so late from the movies?
3: I was about 12, 13,
4: the way you're acting, somebody think you're under narcotics. Are you groggy from something?
3: No.
4: I've been up almost 15 hours on the clock. I'm sitting and watching that bed of yours. I'm not groggy. I can account for every minute. What happened to you?
3: I don't know.
4: You know what this means to you and to me, don't you?
3: Yeah.
4: What does it mean to me?
3: It was going to get messed up again. Why did you think it up before you threw the rock? You had 4 blocks to go. You were going home. You were stopping away.
0: Well, I talked to him alone.
3: You mind if we do?
0: No, it's okay. Let me step right outside.
3: Okay.
0: Let's have to go back. Regular examination.
1: After having a few moments alone with the boy, he has been returned to his cell. And again, the mother and brother are talking with Sergeant Perkins.
0: Likely psychiatric examination, try to find out what's back of it.

0: primarily interested in the boy and getting him squared away, getting him straightened out. He's just lucky tonight that he wasn't shot. If he'd gotten away with this, well, maybe tomorrow night he'd try something else. Somewhere along the line, somebody was going to get hurt. The only thing we know about the boy is the last 3 hours.
1: I don't think we know much more.
2: We can't get deeper into him anymore. I stood out there and he didn't say one word. So, I don't know. Somewhere, something is wrong.
3: You have been listening to an actual capture and interrogation of a young juvenile suspect charged with burglary. And now back to police headquarters and Chief W.N. Hildebrand.
4: Tonight's case of the juvenile burglar is very unique because it allowed you to follow the action from the very inception of the call. Although this case may be more or less routine as far as the records go, the important thing was the apprehension of this boy and the instigation of corrective measures. My department is cooperating in bringing you Night Watch because we believe by bringing into the open such cases as you heard tonight, we may help to deter some youngsters throughout the country who are taking the same chances and have not yet been caught. If we succeed in just reaching a few of them, then our efforts will be well rewarded in bringing you Night Watch.
3: Thank you, Chief Hildebrand. You have just heard on-the-scene reports of your police force in action. Every voice, every sound has been real. Night Watch, brought to you through the cooperation of your police department of Culver City, California, is produced by Sterling Tracy and Jim Hedlock, with technical advice by Sergeant Ron Perkins, and described in the field by police recorder Don Reed.
5: It's 4:30 a.m., and we've just pulled into the police garage after taking the mother and brother of the suspect home.
6: Well, I don't know how you feel about it, but, brother, I've had it.
5: I'm with you. You know, Sergeant, I can't help but think of that boy tonight. His mother breaking into that gas station.
6: Yeah, but that isn't all he broke tonight.
5: Let me have a cigarette, will you?
6: Yeah, sure. Here you are.
7: Control 1-5, how are you, still in service?
5: 5-0-1, we're just checking in now.
7: Roger, 5-0, 4:36 a.m., end of night watch.
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7: 954, 604 p.m., starting night watch.
8: This is Don Reed. I'm a police recorder. You're riding in a detective unit reporting in service on the night watch. As you go along with us tonight, remember, this is it. This is real. This is what happens on the night watch.
3: Night Watch, the actual on-the-scene report of your police force in action. There are no actors, there is no script. Every voice, every sound is authentic. The investigations are recorded as they actually occur. Night Watch is presented with the cooperation of the Police Department of Culver City, California. W.N. Hildebrand, Chief. We switch you now to car 5-4 on patrol and to police recorder Don Reed.
8: We've been patrolling now for a little over 3 hours. Things are pretty much routine. A few moments ago, we took a stolen car report, but at the present time, we're cruising west on
9: 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That's Minutes and Elma Drive. 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Car 5-2, this is 5-4.

0: You know, the collision. And that's what happened.
1: Came over here. Did you skid over here or what? Lose control of the car?
0: Well, I can't really tell you what happened. The car lost balance. The
1: car lost its balance?
0: Yeah.
1: Are you injured at all?
0: Pardon?
1: Did you get hurt at all? Are you injured?
0: No, sir, I'm not.
1: Been drinking tonight?
0: Yes, sir, I have.
1: How much you been drinking?
0: I had a couple of beers.
1: Had more than a couple, haven't you?
0: That's all.
1: Just two?
0: Yes,
1: sir. How long ago?
0: Oh, about 2 hours ago.
1: You're very fortunate to get out of this accident without being killed.
0: Well, my car's out of balance. The guy that I bought it off of, we're going to have a fixed up tomorrow. See, the wheels are out of balance.
1: Well, your car's out of balance now, that's for sure.
2: Take a good look at that.
3: Just stepping back for a moment. The officers are involved in considerable double talk with the driver of the car right now. But in the interest of getting the facts, they're going along with it. At least, for the moment, anyway. And then again, there is the possibility the officers may be subpoenaed into court to testify regarding the accident, and the victim is entitled to have his version presented. And speaking of him, the subject in this case is waving his arms right now and gesturing wildly, trying to explain to the officers, who, by the way, are from time to time doing a little ducking. So having had a little experience in the art of self-defense myself, let's move right back on here.
1: Well, you're very fortunate that you weren't hurt and somebody else wasn't hurt. That's the main thing.
0: Who was hurt?
1: I say you were fortunate that nobody else was hurt.
0: No, I avoided the other car. I had a tool, like, cut out of the way. And I'm over here upside down like a tool, like I didn't even know where I'm at.
1: Well, if you hadn't been drinking so much, you probably wouldn't even come close to an accident.
0: Are you kidding?
1: No, I'm
0: that guy was on the wrong side of the street and he was coming at me.
4: Well, what
0: am I going
4: to
0: do?
4: It seems to me that you ended up on the wrong side of the street.
0: What were they going to do?
1: What side
0: did he pass? I had it cut out of him.
1: Did he pass you on your left or your right side?
0: He was coming out of me straight ahead. I had to use my own with him. I cut right, I cut left.
1: Okay, look. You told
0: and
1: me
0: I
1: three
0: cut left.
1: Wait a minute. You told me three times he was coming straight at you. Did he pass you?
0: No, he was coming straight at me.
1: Well, he had to pass you, or did you just stop and watch you roll over?
0: No.
1: Well, did he pass
0: straight
1: you?
0: At me.
1: Did he pass
0: straight
1: you?
0: At me.
1: Well, did he hit you?
0: No.
1: And what happened to him? Did he go up the opposite direction and pass?
0: I don't know what happened. After I cut out, you might have gone wherever you wanted to.
1: You're so drunk now, you don't know what happened.
0: Look, you want a conviction or something?
1: What do you mean, a conviction or something?
0: I want to go home. If you want a conviction or something like that, you see the way my car's coming. Now you're trying to tell me I'm going this way. I'm not. My car's coming this way.
1: All we go is on the physical evidence that shows.
0: Look, tell me so I can hear you.
1: I just said all we go on is the physical evidence.
0: All right, then what's the physical evidence see?
1: Right there. Look at
0: that. Yeah, I was coming this way?
1: You got a brush knocked down, and you got skid marks right by the curb.
0: Okay, then how did my car get like it is?
1: I don't know.
4: It went over Enways.
0: Oh, come on, cat. You're beginning to sound like Frankie Albers now. I'll go to jail and I'll rot in jail. But I go that way. That's where I live.
4: You may live there, but I have a feeling that you're going the other way because jail is that way.
0: I don't want no sympathy.
4: Well, that just about winds things up here. So let's make our way on back to the car here. You know, Sergeant, I couldn't help but be amused at that fellow back there. I know it isn't very funny.
1: Don, remember the drunk we had last week, the one that hit the telephone pole?
4: Yeah.
1: Remember when we had to go up and tell his wife she was a widow? It wasn't very funny either.

0: newspapers, magazines, petty things. Let's go over and have another talk with them.
1: Okay.
2: Well, let's get out and see what this is all about.

0: Well, we've been back on patrol for the better part of an hour. Let's see, a few moments ago, we thought we were in pursuit of a hot car. At least, it was on the stolen car list, but it turned out to be a gentleman who forgot where he parked his car. I reported it stolen, and then remembered where he left it and forgot to call the police. So the result was a very surprised driver when we hauled him over to the curb. You never know, do you, Sergeant?
1: No. Don, you notice that young boy walking across the street there?
2: Where?
1: One of the newspaper nerds are.
2: Oh, yeah. Yeah, I see him.
1: I'll bet you 10 to 1 he stole that newspaper.
2: What do you mean?
1: Well, I've stopped that boy at least 15 times the last year. Same thing.

0: Where did you get the newspaper you got in your hand?
1: At the stand.
0: On Washington Boulevard?
1: Yeah.
0: What did you use for money?
1: I just wanted to read the paper. I would bring it back.
0: Did you put any money in there?
1: No.
0: How many times have I told you about this taking of newspapers and things that don't belong to you?
1: I was going to return it just since
0: I was
1: the
0: time.
1: What time
0: did you take it?
1: All around 6:30, 7.
0: Around 6:30, and it's now 11:30, and you're going to take it back. You think that they're going to be able to sell that newspaper now?
1: Yeah.
0: You think they will?
1: I just wanted to read the comments.
0: What are we going to do with you when this taking of things that don't belong to you?
1: It's only 10 cents. 7 cents.
0: It doesn't make any difference how much it is. Would you like to have somebody take something from you that's worth 10 cents and keep doing it all the time?
1: No.
0: Well, then why do you do it with somebody else?
1: I didn't think.
0: We'll put you someplace where you'll do a little thinking. I think we'll start by taking you home to your mother.

0: took us about 3 minutes to get to this young fellow's home. We're pulling into the curb, and apparently that's the boy's mother standing out in front. So, let's get out with the sergeant.
1: Come on, son.
2: Walking down from the theater, there's a newspaper that he took off of the stand without paying for it. And what are we going to do about him?
3: This is stealing. And you're supposed to be home at 10? Well, what am I supposed to do with you? I thought you were a good boy. What made you change? Why do you do what you're not supposed to do? Didn't I explain to you that even though you see a straight pin and you think it's nothing, any kind of a thing that you think is nothing, it's still, if it belongs to someone else, that might be precious to that other person. And you can't steal. It's one of the Ten Commandments. Don't you believe anything I tell you?
4: Yes.
3: Well, why do you do those things? Do you realize that what you did tonight, I don't care how small it is, that's a mortal sin. God didn't say how much or how little to steal. He says, thou shalt not steal, didn't he? Even if you'd starve to death. God wouldn't let you starve. He'll take care of you. But you don't have to steal. I don't understand. I don't know whether I say the right things or not sometimes.
2: Here is the newspaper I would suggest that tomorrow morning he go put 7 cents in the stand where he got it. And then I think maybe both you and your son should come down to the next juvenile hearing, which will be next Wednesday night. Let's find out what's going on and see what we can get this boy straightened out.
3: Could you look in once a while?
2: Sure.
3: That might help.
2: Sure. I'd be very happy to. Very happy to.
3: Thank you, Paul.
2: All right. Don't worry about it. We'll work it out.
3: Okay.
2: You let me know if you got any problems. Okay? Good night, man.

0: You are listening to Night Watch and following a detective unit on its tour of duty. Every voice, every sound is authentic. The investigations are recorded as they actually occur. We'll bring you the final results of tonight's cases at the conclusion of The Night Watch. We take you now back to car 5-4, somewhere in the field, and police recorder Don Reed.
1: We're back on patrol again. We've

0: home to a bit of weather before the night's over with. Just kind of glancing out the window, a strong wind is whipping the trees along the street. It could be we're in for some rain before long. We're cruising in the area.
1: All units, all units in the vicinity, and bar 5-1. 211 has deferred the market at Jefferson Door.
0: Here's a red light, Sergeant.
2: Holding on that call. It's a 211. That's a good one. Cutting in our siren now. Since we're a detective unit, we carry the lens in the glove compartment of the car, and consequently, we had to put it on by hand just a moment ago. We'll continue this code 3 run to get us through the traffic, but as soon as we get in the area, we'll cut it off and go in with just a red light, because there always remains the possibility we may be able to intercept the suspects leaving the scene. Holding on now, because we're approaching this intersection. The sergeant is using second gear as we come in now. This gives us added power we need in case of emergency, and at the same time, it sort of acts as a brake. Now we're approaching the area. Siren is cut off. We'll go the rest of the way on our own. Checking the streets as we go to see if there's anything of an unusual nature, fast-moving car, perhaps someone running. And looking ahead, down the street several blocks, I can see the red lights of another one of our detective units rolling in from the north. In a moment, we'll be swinging into the curb. There's the market, off to the right. A group of people are coming around the front door. Just inside, a couple of clerks are standing by, apparently waiting for us. They'll probably be the victims of this holdup. Here we are, let's get right in there.

0: I'm Sergeant Pershing, Police Department. This is Lieutenant Kahn. Here's our identification.
1: You had a robbery in your store just a few minutes ago.
2: Yes, sir. Just a minute ago.
0: Can you tell me what happened, sir?
2: Well, I ran out while the young fellow was just then stepping back away from the register after she had slammed the door on his fingers when he tried to reach in. And as I got there, the elder fellow was standing in the check stand. He threw his gun and commanded the younger fellow to get back in and make her open the register.
0: You're the clerk of the store, ma'am. What did you observe?
3: Well, they walked in and asked me for where the peanut butter was. And I showed the young fellow where the peanut butter was. And he came up the check stand. And as I opened the drawer, he put his hand in the drawer. I slammed the drawer on his hand. He pulled back and walked away, and I locked the register. The elder fella pulled the gun and asked the young fella to open the register. He couldn't because I had locked it. Therefore, he asked me to get busy and open the register, as I did. And he grabbed all the money out of the register.
1: Approximately how much money did he take, do you know?
3: $190.
1: $190. And when they got the money, did they walk out the front door? Or yes. What exit did they make?
3: Yes, sir. They ran out the front door.
1: Men with the gun went first.
2: Or
1: did you see a car?
2: Yes, we could see a car, and I ran out the door. And they were just leaving, and I took it for about a 46 Holzer Dodge old model. I got the numbers, but I don't know if I had them cracked.
1: Got the license on?
2: Yeah, I don't know if they were the right ones, but they were getting away then.
0: Okay, sir, if you'll let me have the license numbers of the car, I'll broadcast it right away, and then if you'll stand by and give a detailed report to the uniform officers.

0: At present, I'm riding in an undercover car with Detective Sergeant Ward and Detective Walter. About 4 hours have passed since the holdup, and here's how the investigation has progressed so far. Using that license number obtained by a citizen, we telegraphed Sacramento and located the registered owner, and he has a police record, and we've identified him as the younger one of the pair. Sergeant Perkins and his partner have gone to downtown Los Angeles to check out some fingerprints found at the scene. We ourselves here in Car 5-5 have checked out three known places frequented by the suspect, but we've had no luck so far. That is, until a few moments ago, when Control 1 radioed the younger of the two suspects, was sighted in the Bay City and known to be heading for an address in Los Angeles. Detective Walter is contacting Control 1 by radio.
1: 5-5 to Control 1. Would you contact the West Los Angeles station and get a hold of Sergeant Barr of the felony detail and tell him that we're en route to the location and to stake the

0: until we get there. And more.
1: About 15 minutes has passed since we received that radio message, and we're in the area of the suspect's house now. Turning a corner, this should be his street. Now we're cruising by the house and checking cars as we go. There it is. There's his car over on the left-hand side. And just looking back at the license plate, that's it, all right. A little tension is building up in the car. I can feel it. Coming up to the corner and across the street in the shadows are a group of officers, some plain clothes and some in uniform. That would be the L.A. felony unit. Now we're pulling into the curb, and in just a moment we'll get out of the car. Now we're crossing the street. There's a slight rain falling right now, and the wind makes it icy cold. Let's cross on over now to the officers.
2: I'll break for it. We'll be able to follow him in the car.
3: Do you know him, Mike?
4: Yeah, I booked him off. Why don't we set all these automobiles where we can use them?
3: Well, suppose the uniformed men take the car, because they got a red light and siren, they're in uniform. And the rest of us guys take the apartment.
4: Okay. In case that car takes off, you guys don't let nobody
3: take
4: the
3: car.
4: Okay?
3: He's paid for it.
4: He's paid for it.
1: Okay. That means he's the one. He's armed, considered dangerous. Don't take any chances.
5: Why don't one of you call the city boys go with our guys? Or is it just two of you?
6: Two of us.
3: Well, one of you guys ought to go with us, and
4: I'll go with Ward, and Walter, you go with the sergeant.
3: Okay, fine.
6: All right, you know the guy.
4: Yeah.
1: Following the officers down the street now. Shotguns are out. They're walking very rapidly. Officers are running now. So am I, to get out of the light, try to get under the cover of these trees. Here's the picture. I back in at the trees. Two plainclothes officers circling the house from the rear. Three out in front. Now let's wait and see what happens. There goes two officers in the front door. Just across the way from me. I can still see two officers staked out and back. And from my position, they're in the dark, but I can see their shadows. Incidentally, the revolvers are drawn. There's the signal. They've got him. Let's go! Across the way, the suspect is pinned to the wall in his handcuff. Apparently, he was taken by surprise. Let's see what he has to say.
7: Would you take these off? I ain't gonna go no place.
8: Where's the gun at now?
7: He's got it with him.
9: What kind of gun was it?
7: I don't know.
8: Where was he at when you left?
7: He was with me. He had a gun on me.
8: When you left, where was he at?
7: When I left where? Up there, you mean?
8: Yeah.
7: He was in a hotel there.
3: Look, let's take him on out to the station, get away from all this confusion. John, check out the rest of the rooms. We didn't try to find that gun. Okay, fella, let's go.
1: We are located now in the Detective Bureau at Police Headquarters. Here's the picture. The suspect we just put under arrest at his home is sitting at a desk and is being questioned by Sergeant Ward, with Sergeant Perkins and Detective Waller taking notes. The interrogation has been going on for about 30 minutes. Now, just a point of clarification, we have two bandits involved in an armed robbery. The young suspect we have in custody, the older suspect, is still at large. Now, Sergeant Ward is questioning the younger one here at the office about his part in the robbery, and at the same time is trying to get more information regarding the older suspect.
7: And he said, pull into the store there, so I turned left and stopped.
8: Mm-hmm.
7: You know? And there was no other car there then. And so we just got out, and I just got out and walked in the store normally, and he said, he stood there at the gate door, you know, waiting for me, you know? So I asked the lady, I said, where's the peanut butter at? And she said, over here, and she handed me a little jar, you know, and I said, no.

0: big size. So she entered the big one, and I walked to the cash register, and he whips his gun out, and he says, "Okay, lady, stand aside, get the money." I reached out, and the lady shut the thing, and she said, "You go on, get out of here." And I stepped back, and I started to walk out, and she started calling. This guy was working there, and he looked at me, and so I just pushed it like that, and it wouldn't open, and he said, "Open the cash register," and I just took the money out. And I looked at him and he said, "Okay, go on, get in the car, you know."
1: Where did you put the money? In your pocket?
0: Right here in this pocket.
1: You didn't put it in a bag or anything like that?
0: I just stuck it right in this pocket. Mm-hmm. And so I walked out to the car. And then he jumped in the car and he said, "You're in this just as bad as I am." And I said, "You better get out of here." So I started the car. I got scared and I took off. Mm-hmm. So I told him, I said, "Well, you're going to get caught." I said, "Because the guy got my license number." And he said, "Well, maybe you're going to get caught, but I'm not going to get caught." Mm-hmm. And so he says, "The best thing for you to do," he said, "you better get out of town until you get some money, you know." Because he said, "If you only get 10 years, it's okay with me." So I drove down the street and I parked in front of my house and he said, "Okay, give me the money, you know." So I reached my pocket and pulled it all out and gave it to him, you know.
1: How about any other jobs that he told you about? You said he'd been doing it for a long time?
0: He said he'd been doing it ever since he was 16 years old.
1: Uh-huh.
2: Perkins.
1: Well, it's probably just as well you didn't try to go out that back window. Probably wouldn't be talking to us now.
3: The suspect is being escorted out of the office, and I've just been handed a note stating that the two victims of this robbery are here at the station, and in just a moment, we'll head for the cell block and the lineup.
4: Speaking now from the cell block here at the police station, and directly ahead of me are five individuals lined up. Two of them are detectives, one is a clerk, a citizen, and the suspect. And now, in just a moment, as I'm speaking, Lieutenant Conlon, Chief of Detectives, is going to bring in the two victims of the holdup, and they will attempt to pick out of this lineup the suspect, they believe, that held them up. Now bear in mind that the suspect we are holding here in the cell is wearing a green jacket and a white shirt.
5: Look over this group here and see what you can see. See if you recognize them. Fellow in the middle, is that the one you're
6: in? The green jacket.
5: Your posse.
6: Posse.
5: That's the one that was in the place.
6: Yes. Mm-hmm.
5: Whenever you were, your cashier was held up.
6: Right.
5: And your positive identification.
6: Yes.
5: Okay. Just a minute, I get it. Would you look over those men there and see which one took the money from the cash register?
7: Yes, the one with the green jacket.
5: You positively identify him?
7: Yes, sir.
5: Well, thank you very much.
3: The witnesses are leaving the cell block now, and Sergeant Perkins is taking the prisoner back to the cell.
8: Well, Sergeant?
9: Well, Don, one down, one to go.
10: 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And now back to Police Headquarters and Chief W.N. Hildebrand.
11: In the case tonight of the person involved in the automobile accident, the officers themselves did not observe the suspect driving the vehicle. Therefore, he was arrested for violation of City Ordinance 447, which is plain intoxication. In the case involving the young suspect in an armed robbery, he was booked on violation of Section 211 of the Penal Code, the penalty of which is not less than 5 years in state prison. The Detective Bureau, under Lieutenant Bob Conlon, have the full identity of the second suspect involved in this robbery, and a crew of detectives are working on the case at the present time. As you heard tonight, no police department can be effective without the combined efforts of the citizens and their realization of the problems encountered by their officers. If, through this program, our department can further that cause, then our efforts shall be well rewarded. bringing you Night Watch.
10: Thank you, Chief Hildebrand. You have just heard on-the-scene reports of your police force in action. Every voice, every sound has been real. Night Watch is brought to you through the cooperation of the Police Department of Culver City, California, and is produced by Sterling Tracy and Jim Headlock, with technical advice by Police Sergeant Ron Perkins, and is described in the field by Police Recorder Don Reed.
2: 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Officers Perkins and George, tour of duty 6 p.m., 2 a.m. on the night watch.
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12: This is Don Reed. I'm a police recorder. You're riding in the detective unit reporting in service on the night watch. As you go along with us, remember, this is it. This is real. This is what happens on the night watch.
10: Night Watch, the actual on-the-scene report of your police force in action. There are no actors, there is no script. Every voice, every sound is authentic. The investigations are recorded as they actually occur. Night Watch is presented with the cooperation of the Police Department of Culver City, California. W.N. Hildebrand, Chief. We switch you now to Car 5-4 on patrol and to Police Recorder Don Reed.
2: It's 6:09 p.m., and we're just starting out patrol on the night watch. By the way, Don, I think we'd better keep in pretty close touch with Control 1 tonight.
5: Hmm?
2: Anything cooking? I don't want to jinx anything by saying too much, but do you remember that holdup we had in the market last week?
5: Yeah,
2: we got one suspect, and the other fellow flew the coop.
5: So?
2: Well, Warden Water is still working on that case, and we might get some action before the night's over with. Hmm. By the way, you got a cigarette?
5: I thought you quit smoking.
2: Well, you know how it is.
8: Control 1, 5-4. Contact news officer at Dustin Durham Way. Holding a non-living suspect. 6:09 p.m.
2: 5-4, 10-4.
13: All right, you've just heard that call. I should judge. We're taking off now. I should judge we're just a block or two away, actually, from where this call has been reported. Now, we have nothing further than just what you heard over the air, that a shoplifting suspect is being held, apparently, by one of our officers. We're not very far away. We're coming right into a business section, and as soon as we slip along past a few cars, we'll be able to turn onto the boulevard that should produce the scene here. As a matter of fact, we'll have to stop for a boulevard stop, slowing down now and making a turn. Now we're on the street, and it should be in this next block. Isn't that right, Sergeant?
14: Yes. There's the officer right up there.
13: Yeah, all right. Here he is, directly ahead. We're coming into the curb now. I can see the officer standing there. He has a suspect in custody. So let's go along with the officers now.
2: Officer Cameron, what happened up here?
15: Well, I was walking deep when I walked past Grant's. The manager came out and talked to me and says that one of his sales lady observed this woman placing 15 shirts in a paper bag. And when the woman noticed that she was spotted, she immediately placed the shirts back and started out. However, the manager talked to me and pointed out the woman, and I stopped her, and after interrogation, I called you.
2: Is that the woman over there?
15: Yes, it is.
2: Let's go over and talk to her.
16: I can see the shoplifting suspect standing in the archway of this store in custody of another officer, and she's dressed in a short-sleeved sweater with a light blue skirt. As I'm entering this alcove, I have the feeling I'm talking in a tunnel. Well, here's the picture. The suspect is unusually nervous and has a strange blank stare, almost as if she were looking at you, but she didn't see you. Now, the sergeant is questioning her about shoplifting 15 shirts. But I can tell by the expression on his face, there's something wrong here.
17: I don't know. That's why I put the man.
2: You ever been arrested before?
17: Yes, I have. I don't know what it was. It said offering or soliciting or what. I don't know, but right. One or the other. Just one.
2: I noticed that you have some marks on your arms there. What are they from?
17: I fell about. 2 weeks ago.
18: What about this scar on this arm over here?
17: I don't know what that scar is.
18: You ever used narcotics in any case?
17: No, I haven't.
18: You ever been arrested for narcotics?
17: No, I haven't. No.
18: It's very similar. I notice on this one here, I notice a little mark up here.
17: That is where I fell.
18: This scar is incredibly new.
17: That's where I picked it.
18: Like
17: I fell.
18: Two marks in there in addition to the scar.
17: No, sir, there are not no marks. It's where I fell and scratched my arm on the
18: fence. This one right here?
17: I don't know what that is. I guess it's just a pimple like over here on this other one.
18: Well, there's two little points right on that one there.
17: It's the skin of it is there. It's not a pin mark. See there?
18: I think that you're going to have to be held on a narcotics charge.
17: Oh.
18: Until we can have this checked.
17: Well,
18: what?
17: It's not a narcotic.
18: I mean,
17: that's not no narcotic. That's when I sprayed my arm on the fence when I fell with the baby. Where you can even see me.
18: But you also have other marks. You've got a mark over this arm here.
17: But that's not a narcotic mark.
18: Well,
17: it's not a narcotic mark.
18: You can feel the rain on it right there.
17: Scars been on here. I don't know how long. I don't even know what they're from. I don't recall what they're from. That's the mole. I have them all over me. There's another one.
18: This one is blue right in the back.
17: Here's another one right here.
18: Well, I think we're going to hold you until we check on it.
17: Oh. Oh, man, that's so unfair.
16: The suspect is being taken into custody now by Sergeant Perkins, and is being escorted to our police car. But we've observed there is sufficient evidence of the use of narcotics to warrant further investigation. So now, back to headquarters. I'm speaking now from the Detective Bureau and Police Headquarters. And Sergeant Perkins has already explained to Lieutenant Conlon, Chief of Detectives, the circumstances regarding the arrest. The suspect is being brought into the office now by the matron and is being seated across the desk from Lieutenant Conlon. Let's get in behind and listen to this interrogation.
18: Well, I'll ask you something. Have you ever used any narcotics?
17: No, sir, I
18: haven't. Are you positive about that?
17: Yes, sir, I am positive.
18: Did you ever smoke any marijuana?
17: Yes, I have.
18: You smoke marijuana?
17: Yes, I have.
18: About how many sticks did you smoke a week?
17: Maybe two.
18: Two?
17: At the most that I recall.
18: Did you ever feel like that you'd like to go to something a little bit heavier than marijuana?
17: No.
18: Do you mind if I look at your arms?
17: No, sir, I don't.
18: You see this snake that runs from here down to here?
17: Mm-hmm.
18: What caused that? See,
17: no,
18: here?
17: Just here.
18: Right here. There's a continuous snake that runs all the way down your arm on this main line down here. Here's a bruise spot here.
17: That's the mole.
18: What caused this?
17: I don't know. At different times I hurt myself. That's all.
18: And you mean to tell me this is caused from a cut?
17: I have proof. That's no nothing stuck in me.
18: I know that you have smoked marijuana, but you told me you have smoked marijuana.
17: Yes, sir.
18: And there is every reason in the world to believe that you have graduated to H.
17: I see it is.
18: And you don't know what caused this scar here?
17: I don't know. If I scratched myself at some time or something, it's been a long time ago. I know that whenever it happened. I haven't had anything on there recently.
18: How many people do you know that smoke marijuana now? Tell me the truth.
17: I'm thinking. I mean, did I actually know? Did I know that smoke marijuana? Maybe 5 or 6.
18: Well, what do you think, Lieutenant Conlon?
5: Well, I think that she's definitely addicted to narcotics. Her arms show so. She has a snake that runs about 6 inches through the main part of her arm, and she has one in the bend of her arm near the main line, which indicates to me that she is a user of narcotics of some form or other.
18: Okay, well, shall we take her down and book her on narcotics?
5: Yeah, take her down and book her for an addict, 11-721 of the H&S code, and see that she's booked and searched by the matron.
18: Okay, we'll do the time.
16: Well, Policewoman Pinkston is taking the suspect out of the office and down to the booking desk.
19: Well, what happens now, Sergeant?
20: You know, Don, we can get help for her if she wants it. But if she doesn't, well, it's her life.
19: been back on patrol for better than 30 minutes. And a few moments ago, Car 5-3 received a prowler call. Since we're the only detective unit in the area, we're rolling in to see if any assistance is necessary. The only information we have is, of course, that radio transmission which said that there's a prowler on the north side of the building. We don't have anything further at all on him. Incidentally, we're approaching the area now. Sergeant, just cut the lights, just in case. There's our uniform car directly ahead. And looking over, the two officers have a suspect in custody. Everything seems to be pretty much under control. Now let's get out and check this out with the officers. Out of the car. The suspect is well-dressed. However, now that I get a closer look at him, it appears that he's been walking on his hands and knees. And incidentally, the entire left side of his body is bent way over to one side. Frankly, it's difficult to see how he remains standing. Officer George and his partner are questioning the suspect. Let's move in a little closer.
0: Don't live no place, sir, but I am staying at the motel.
19: So you live at the motel
0: no,
19: now?
0: No, sir, I do not. Tonight, I do. Yes, sir.
21: Well, that's what I mean.
0: Yes, sir.
21: What are you doing around those apartments back there, a couple blocks back? Wandering around behind them.
0: I don't believe I was, sir, but if you say I was, you have it.
19: The situation is obvious. The suspect appears to be under the influence and is listening to the port side, I'd say about 30 degrees. Consequently, when he tried to walk down the street, he wound up going up someone's driveway in the dark, bumping the sides of buildings. Result, a prowler call.
0: What have you been drinking? Scotch and water, sir.
21: How much?
0: Oh, I dare say $5 worth.
21: Mm-hmm. Well, as far as I'm concerned, he's in no condition to take care of himself.
19: Definitely.
21: Suppose you get in the police car.
0: Roger. But why? Why make
21: Because you're under the influence of alcohol in public.
0: May I go home and not have it, May I get up tomorrow and not have it?
21: Personally, I don't think you can make it home. The way you're walking, the way you're standing.
0: Well,
21: what? You see this line right
0: yes,
21: here?
0: Yes, sir.
21: See this line?
0: Yes, sir.
21: Can you walk down it like this? Put your heel to your toe just like that and walk
0: I'll
21: straight
0: try.
21: Down it like I'm doing?
0: I'll try, sir.
21: All right, try it until I know it's done.
0: I dare say I won't be able to do it.
21: Well, go ahead and give it away.
0: Well, I'll give it a try. I know in advance I shan't be able to do it, sir.
21: Well, arrest me. Do this, then. Put your...
0: This business, maybe I can do that. But if you're going to arrest me, I'm sorry.
21: Well, we're sorry, too. Suppose you get in the police.
19: That more or less speaks for itself. The suspect is under arrest and is being placed in Unit 5-3. So, let's get back to our car and continue patrol on the night watch.
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22: Police Department, Officer Lang?
23: Yes, sir.
22: Yes, just a moment. He's standing right here. Sergeant Perkins, it's for you.
23: Thanks.
22: Perkins?
23: Yeah.
22: Oh, good. When did you pick him up? Okay, well, bring him on into the station. And we'll meet you in the Dix Bureau. Okay.
23: Okay.
22: Looks like our information was correct, Don.
1: Yeah, how's that?
22: Well, remember that second suspect we were looking for? The one that stuck up the market last week?
1: Yeah.
22: Ward and Walters got him, and they're bringing him in now.
16: It's 11:40 p.m., almost an hour since we received that phone call. We're located now in the Detective Bureau here at headquarters. In just a few moments, the 211 suspect we were referring to will be brought into the office. Incidentally, 211 in police terminology means armed robbery. It'll be a moment or two, so let me fill you in on the picture. Last week, two men held up a market. Fortunately, an alert citizen got the license number of the getaway car. Result, one suspect was captured that night. Well, that was last week, you may remember. However, the second suspect, or the older one of the pair, managed to escape arrest when the two split up that night. He went into hiding, and when he became confident that he had made a clean getaway, the suspect returned to his old haunts, trying to find his partner. Well, that's where he made his mistake, because tonight he walked into the arms of two detectives. The prisoner is being brought into the room now by Detective Walter. Sergeant Perkins will take notes, and Sergeant Ward will question him.
4: The robbery in the Culver City Market down there.
6: I robbed it.
4: Well, tell us about it. How'd you get the idea to stick that place up?
6: Well, we looked around, and it was a market, you know, with a cash register in the front. Uh-huh. And not having any experience, I said, well, that's the place to go, right there. Uh-huh. Oh, it's easy, you know. Anybody can do it. It's not too good. Fact is, I've been a pretty good man, but I'm not anymore. Now, the way it happened, went in, I said, you take the money and I'll watch everybody, you know. Mm-hmm. So this guy, he gets a jar of peanut butter. Said, how much is that? She told him. And he reached in his pocket. Said, you got change for 10? He didn't have a dime. She said, yeah. And she opened the cash register. So I pull out this gun. I said, all right, get the money. She said, quit that. I guess it didn't look much like a gun to her, but it was. Pretty good imitation, at least. I said, here's your head. Open that thing again.
4: You got real meat.
6: Oh, yeah. So she opened it. Of course, I wouldn't shout. But anyway, she opened it, and he took the money, and that's all there is to it.
7: What was the motivating factor of it?
6: I'll tell you exactly the whole story. Mm-hmm. I'm a robber. I came out of the Veterans Hospital, and I said, well, now, I've got to loaf a while before I go to work. I had a little money. So I went over. They got a son. I said, he's AWOL again. Four times since you saw him, he's been drafted in the Army, and he's been AWOL four times. Said he's married. He's got a wife here. He's going to have a baby in about 3 weeks. Well, when I met his wife, the place she called him, I said, I'll send her to the hospital. And I said, I ain't no money. I said, you can get out and make some, can't you? You're a great big boy now, 21, in the Army. I thought, that's him. Can't even go to the doctor. Hasn't got a dime. I said, well, look, you're no good. You've never been. He's a, you know, purse snatcher. Snatched the purse from women and things like that. He's a big husky, too. But anyway, I said, well, why don't you do something and get some money? What can I do? I said, I'll show you. I said, you got a gun? No. I said, I'll go get one. We'll rob somebody. We'll put the girl in the hospital and take care of her. Okay. Said, they won't do no more for you that than well for robbing women. Got me an old, pretty good imitation of a gun and went down. And I said, let's go. How we do it? I said, just pick a place. Rob them, that's all there is to it. I ain't never had no experience at all. Now, he claimed he had, but now you'll find that's a lie. Said him and Bull, the guy that's in jail for forgery, in prison, rather. Said him and Bulldog used to rob these places. You find that you lie, I bet you $10 he never out played for his life. Well, I know I didn't. But anyway, we went in, robbed a man, took the money, and drove on home. I said, now go in and give your wife the money. Tell her to go to the hospital and so. No, no, I said, I got to get out of town. They might have got the number of this car.
4: How much money did you get?
6: I don't know. He had it. Now, as it was closed, I'll tell you what, I can tell you within $20 what it was. Okay. It was between $180 and $200.
4: Uh-huh.
6: Yeah.
4: Did he keep all that money?
6: Oh, no. We split it up.
4: Split it up.
6: Oh, evenly. But there was between $180 and $200.
4: Yeah. How long did you shop around before you figured that you'd hit this car city market?
6: Quite a while. Quite a minute. We looked over three or four places. At least two that was undecided about.
4: Both of them markets?
6: Yeah.
4: Remember where they were?
6: No, I don't even know where this one was. I could find it again, you know.
4: Uh-huh.
6: But I don't even know where it was.
19: What made you pick this particular place? Any particular reason?
6: No. Now, he picked where he's appointed, you know. And I just picked this one because I was looking for a market. And I picked this one, I guess because I thought it was easy, you know. It looked like it had just... Well, it was. It was awfully easy to rob a place. Anybody could do that. That's nothing.
4: You remember going in the market 15 minutes before you stuck the place up?
6: We went in there. It wasn't 15 minutes or something. I'd say half an hour before.
4: Okay.
6: Yeah, I went in there and he bought some insurance on.
4: What were you doing then? Sort of casing the place?
6: Sure, looking over.
4: Uh-huh.
19: Well, when you both went in there, you both knew that... what was going to happen?
6: Oh, yeah, we went in there to rob it and did right.
19: I mean, you discussed it before you
6: oh, yeah,
19: in.
6: Sure.
4: What if that guy in there would have...
6: But I still went to jail because I was going to tell a man. That's the first time in my life I ever took anything from anybody. And do you know what I can do? I can make your eyeballs bug out.
4: With what?
6: With a gun. And I wouldn't shoot anybody for anything in the world.
4: Are you a good shot with a gun?
6: I'm not only a good one, but the best.
4: With a pistol, huh?
6: Mm-hmm. Or a rifle. I was 7 years instructor in the Marines.
4: Right?
6: Teaching that every day, shooting every day. We have a bobbing target. If either one of you in service, you know what a bobbing target is. It doesn't go up and down like it sounds, but it goes this way.
4: Yeah.
6: You know, it's made of cardboard. A silhouette. Well, each time it turns, every 3 seconds, you see, it's 3 seconds toward you and 3 seconds away. You shoot that one time, and once you're ready, you shoot again. I was working on it, Rain, for about a year, and I said to Thomas, Thomas was world champion at the time. I said, how many times could you hit that on one turn if you wanted to? He said, I don't know. Two or three, I guess. I said, let's try it. So we come up, when it turns, bang, bang, bang. Get three hits on it, you know. I said, man, practice that. He can get fast. I said, it might help a man sometime. You know, you get down in the jungle. So we start practicing. And Thomas, he said, well, we don't do that in the national matches. You know, at Camp Perry, you don't do that. So he didn't fool with it. But I kept on. And I got so I could put one shell in the chamber, seven in the clip, and on one turn, I'd hit that seven times straight, and one time it would be turning, one long one, you know. I could hit it 8 times in 3 seconds. So I used to watch him. Fellas come up with these blue and gold badges as distinguished, you know. I'd say, after they'd shoot this, that's the last thing you shoot at, see, bobbing target. One time every 3 seconds, you know. I'd say, if you wanted to, how many times could you hit that on one turn? Well, I don't know, two or three, I guess. Let's try it and see. So I'd tell him, I'd say, all right, run it again. He'd run, and the guy'd blam, blam, maybe three, sometimes four, you know. I said, it seemed to me like a man ought to get that 6-7 times. No, no, that's too fast. I'll tell you what I'll do now. I don't know, but I'll bet you that I can hit it 8 times in 3 seconds. I'll bet you a dinner at the club. That's a bet. I used to eat dinner every day on some poor sucker, you know. But I practiced it over a year. Well, one day our captain come down. His name was Ptolemy. And he said, what kind of racket you got here? And I said, I don't know what you mean. He said, every day I see you in the club eating, you never pay. I said, oh, I get these suckers, and I bet them I can hit that bobbing target 8 times in 3 seconds. 8 times? Yes. He said, well,
1: meet another sucker. And so I bet you can't do it. I'd like to see it. So I eat off of him, too.
4: What would you have done if that guy in the store would have pulled out a gun?
1: I'd have shot it out of his hand, shot his arm. I could hit his arm easy. I could hit one eye. I told a man one time, and I was lying to him. I said, I'll shoot out your right eye or your left, and I'll grill you nothing between them, just whichever you want.
3: Did you have any shells for that gun?
1: You wouldn't take a shell.
3: Well, now, wait just a second. You said this man had pulled a gun on you. Well, you'd have shot the gun out of his hand. How could you?
1: Yeah, I'd have hollered, bang, bang. Hey, now listen, fellas. I'm going to plead guilty to robbing the man, please. I am. I'm going to plead guilty. I won't make no excuses, and I won't tell nobody I was doing it for somebody else because it wasn't. And
3: everything you told us is...
1: Everything I told you is true. I'm just going to plead guilty.
9: What about this $3,000 market job that you told this kid that you were in on?
1: Oh, I've never told him in my life.
9: That's what he says.
4: Did you ever stick up any place else?
1: No, never have.
4: Did you ever tell this kid that you stuck up?
1: No. Now, he was the one that was sticking up, and I told you. I said, I bet you $10 he'd never stuck up a place in his life. He was green as I was greener.
3: When you bought this gun, did you have any intention of using it for...
1: That was what I was going to do with it.
3: Oh,
1: yeah.
4: Well, you bought the gun after you met this kid, or before?
1: Mm-hmm.
4: After you met him?
1: Yeah. After we planned to rob his place. Some place, you know, not this one. Just rob a place.
4: Okay, we'll take him back and lock him up for the night, then.
3: Right.
1: I'm sorry. I thought you got some trouble with
9: me. That's all right. We just paid for it.
10: 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And now back to Police Headquarters and Chief W.N. Hildebrand.
11: In the case tonight of the woman arrested on the charge of shoplifting and suspicion of being a narcotic addict, the department store manager dropped the shoplifting complaint in view of the seriousness of the narcotic charge, and in order to help this department obtain the proper treatment for her. The last case heard tonight cleared our records of the market holdup, with both suspects admitting their participation in the armed robbery. I might mention at this time the penalty for this crime is a minimum of 5 years in the state prison. One of the keys to the quick solution of this case was an alert citizen taking the license number of a suspicious car. Given this information, our detective bureau under Lieutenant Bob Conlon followed the trail for over a week before finally locating and arresting the second suspect. Our city presents a difficult problem of police work because of our geographical location. We are located in the heart of a large metropolitan area. My department is cooperating to bring you the on-the-scene action of the Night Watch to show you the important part that you as a citizen can play in keeping your police department an effective organization. If through this program we can further that cause, then our efforts will be well rewarded.
10: Thank you, Chief Hildebrand. You have just heard on-the-scene reports of your police force in action. Every voice, every sound has been real. Night Watch, brought to you through the cooperation of your police department of Culver City, California, is produced by Sterling Tracy and Jim Hadlock, with technical advice by Sergeant Ron Perkins, and described in the field by police recorder Don.
3: Got all your gear done?
24: Yeah, thanks very much.
3: Well, good hunting, fellas.
24: See ya.
25: Five, 6-1 in service. Starting mileage 11,831.
26: 11,831. 1-5-6, 10-4, mileage 11,831. 6:08 p.m. Detective Unit 5-6 in service on the night watch.
27: This is Don Reed, police recorder. You're riding in a detective unit, black sedan, radio buried in the glove compartment. Looks like any other car on the road. No identification as a police car. We're all dressed in civilian clothes. Driving, Sergeant Ron Perkins. Partner, Sergeant Kurt Walter. This is Detective Unit 5-6. While you're with us tonight, remember, you're listening just as it happens. And the people you meet are not actors. You see, this is it. This is real. This is Night Watch.
2: Night Watch, the actual on-the-scene report of your police force in action. There are no actors, there is no script. Every voice, every sound is authentic. The investigations are recorded as they actually occur. Night Watch, presented with the cooperation of the Police Department of Culver City, California, W.N. Hildebrand, Chief. And now we switch you to Detective Unit 5-6, now on patrol somewhere in the field, and to the official police recorder, Don Reed.
5: 5-6 to 1, come in.
8: 1 to 5-6, go ahead.
5: 5-6 on Miss Abandon. So far we've been unable to locate the complainant or the vehicle. Do you have any further information?
8: 1 to 5-6, yes. We just had a second call. See the man at Wilson and Jefferson. That's a block north of you. Northeast corner. This is L.A. territory. Follow up and advise if you want an L.A. unit.
5: Roger.
27: It's just about 10:30, and the first part of the evening we were staked out on a market. We had some reliable information that the market was going to be stuck up. But our information wasn't so reliable. Nothing happened. Right at the moment, we're on a call to meet the man about an abandoned child. We've had a bit of trouble locating the car. However, it should be up here right on this next corner. Now, this is L.A. territory in here, and if there's anything to it, of course, we'll call the L.A. division. Now, there's a man standing over here on the corner. And obviously, he's the one that's waiting for us. He's all bundled up in a big overcoat. Very cold out tonight. Icy wind blowing off the mountains. A dark sedan. Looks like there's a little boy in it.
5: Howdy. You saw him in the call to place?
12: I sure did.
5: Where's the mother?
12: Getting loaded.
5: Hi, how are you, son? Who's this little one here?
12: Oh,
5: that your little sister?
12: Yeah.
5: How old are you?
12: 4 years old.
5: How old?
12: 4 years old.
5: 4 years old. How old's your little baby here, baby sister?
12: Oh, I don't know.
5: Not very old, is she?
12: It's all seen. You all go in and have it there.
5: Are you with this woman at all?
12: No.
5: What's the woman look like
12: in there?
5: Yeah. Is she by herself or what?
12: I don't know.
5: Do you know the woman inside at all?
12: No.
5: How do you know she's in there?
12: I mean, this little boy is here all by himself.
5: Yeah.
12: He was crying when we first came in.
5: Okay, well, thank you very much. We'll take it. Appreciate it.
12: Sorry.
5: Right. You know who we are?
12: Yeah.
5: We're police officers. You know that?
12: Yeah.
5: How old's your little sister there?
12: 5.
5: How old is she?
12: I don't know.
5: Not very old. About 3-4 months old?
12: Well, I don't know if she's that old.
5: Are you cold in here?
12: No, I have a blanket here right for me.
5: How about putting a blanket over the little... Baby sister here a little bit, huh? Keep her a little bit warmer. Where's your mommy?
12: She's in there.
5: Where's your daddy?
12: He's at home.
5: He's at home. Your mommy here all by herself?
12: She's in there. She's drinking.
5: She's drinking?
12: Yeah.
5: She do this very often?
12: Well, sometimes.
5: How long have you been out here in the car?
12: Well, I've been out here, 3 hours.
5: 3 hours?
12: Yeah.
5: Has your mommy come out at all during that time?
12: Yeah, when she's ready to go home.
5: I see. Okay. Whereabouts do you live? Do you live around here?
12: Well, we live at San Diego and we...
5: San Diego?
12: Yeah, we are in another house now.
5: I see. Your daddy's home?
12: Yeah.
5: Your mommy's in the place in here drinking?
12: Yeah.
5: Okay, son.
12: Bye.
5: Goodbye. We'll see you in a little bit, okay?
27: Back to Unit 5-6.
5: 5-6 to 1.
0: Go ahead, 5-6.
5: 5-6, we have a L.A. juvenile unit meet us at this location.
0: Roger.
5: How you doing? I'm doing okay. I'm waiting for the juvenile officers to arrive.
13: Yeah, she's in there about half a load of...
5: Where's she? Sit... She's sitting at the bar? Or...
13: Yeah.
5: Oh, we're going now. Mother, you want to keep your eye on the children?
12: It's another house now.

0: meet us at this location.
1: Roger.
2: How you doing?
0: Doing okay.
3: I'm waiting for the juvenile officers to arrive.
2: Yeah, she's in there about half loaded.
0: Where's she? Said she's sitting at the bar. Or...
2: yeah.
0: How are we going now? Walter, you want to keep your eye on the children?
4: Into the bar. There's six or eight patrons sitting on stools. Young couple sitting off to one side. It's the only woman in the place. Must be the mother. Woman, young, unsteady. Okay, since we're here on side. Fred, possibly the husband following up.
0: How long have you been there? How long you been in there?
5: About 5 minutes, I guess.
0: You've been there longer than 5 minutes. Been there a lot longer than 5 minutes.
5: No, I went in with him. We were talking.
0: You the husband?
6: Yeah.
0: You're the father of the children?
6: Yeah, that's my
0: car. You're the father of the children, are you? You have any identification on you, sir?
6: Yes, sir.
0: That's it, please. This is your husband, eh?
5: Yes.
0: Miss? You have any identification on you?
5: No.
0: An operator's license?
5: No.
0: Do you drive the car without an operator's license?
5: Yes, I have operator's license.
0: Where is it? How long ago?
6: About 6 weeks ago, you got married, wasn't I? About 6 weeks ago?
5: Yeah. I'm still under my other husband's name.
0: Well, this one little child of him, the baby, was in there lying with no blanket over it. She's cold.
5: I just came out a little while ago and covered her up and gave her the bottle.
0: Well, we got a complaint over 20 minutes ago, so we know you've been here at least 20 minutes.
6: We're going right home. She came down to get me. We're both going home.
0: Well, maybe you are and maybe you're not.
6: We are.
0: As far as I'm concerned, it's considering the delinquency of a juvenile.
6: Well, heavens no.
0: Endangering a child's life, leaving a child in the car like that.
6: Oh, no, no, I was just sitting in there waiting for it, officer. I was just sitting here waiting.
0: Well, you're not going to drive any place, I'll tell you that much right now. You're too drunk to drive. You're not going to drag your car away from here.
6: I can get somebody to drive.
0: Well, you'll have to stand by. You'll have to stand by the Los Angeles Police Department arise. We're in Los Angeles here, and we're just standing by till they get here. Them handle it.
6: I don't want to get in any trouble, officer.
0: You're not in any trouble so far. What's the fact of children you've got here? Why don't you go over and look at your children and see if they're all right? Now cover the baby up, huh?
4: Mother going over to check out the children.
0: Is it your mommy there?
7: Yeah.
0: Is it your daddy over here?
7: No.
0: Huh?
7: No. No, that isn't his daddy.
0: Oh, I see. How old is the baby?
7: 4 months.
0: 4 months old. How old is the big boy here?
7: 4 years.
4: LA juvenile officers arriving.
0: Hi, I'm Sergeant Perkins.
8: Good morning, James.
0: That's those words.
8: Oh,
0: I don't know what you want to do with it here, but we got a call down here about 30 minutes ago. These two little kids left in a car. We've been down here up until about 5 minutes ago. We went in the bar and got the woman out. She never come out to look at the kids. The little kids said it'd been here a couple of hours. Some stranger said it, a fellow called in and said it'd been here quite a while. The little baby just lying there, nothing on her. Speak of, no blankets over. Little boy. Well, she's been drinking. This is her husband by 6 weeks. He's half blue. So do what you want with it.
4: Let's go over with the juvenile officers. Talk with the husband and wife again.
6: That doesn't matter. Not
0: your kids?
6: No.
0: Who's the little baby, the 3-month-old baby? Who's that one?
6: Hmm?
9: You married or not?
6: I'm not done with
9: it. I should get married.
6: You want to take me to Culver City Police
9: Station? No, this isn't Culver City Police Station. Ask if he's married. Huh?
6: Possibly.

0: don't think you're married to him, are you?
1: No.
2: No. Gotta take care of your two kids, lady. Where's your husband?
1: In San Diego.
3: You sure with men?
1: No.
4: Sergeant, can I see you a minute?
5: Sure.
4: Tell you what I think we better do here. We'll send the lady and her children home in a taxi, but this guy's too drunk. I think we'll take him in and book him. It's okay with us.
3: Yeah, we're gonna get a petition, take these children away from you. Understand that?
6: He's
7: told her that.
6: You mind what I told you, Al?
7: If
6: ever brought to attention again, you go.
7: If I ever do this again, I deserve it.
3: All right, he's going home.
7: Well, yeah, I deserve it now.
3: You want to
7: I want the children.
6: You want
3: to chase around, you get somebody to take care of them kids.
0: We're gonna shove off. See you later, fellas.
4: The LA officers will stand by until the taxi arrives. Amanda's being taken into custody. That sort of winds up our business here.
0: Sure, cute little fellow in that car, wasn't he?
4: Yeah. It's pretty hard to figure some people.
8: Control in the car, 40, clear, code 7, KMA 394.
0: 5-6, clear.
8: 1-5-6, clear. All units in the vicinity, car 5-1, on Washington Place, one block west of Evans. Man on the street threatening suicide, code 2.
0: 5-6 to 1, we're in the area and rolling.
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9: You are listening to Night Watch and following the activities of Detective Unit 5-6 on its tour of duty. Remember, the people and sounds you are hearing are real, and the investigations are recorded in the field as they actually occur. We'll bring you the final results of tonight's action at the conclusion of Night Watch. And now we switch you back to Detective Unit 5-6, somewhere in the field, and to the official police recorder, Don Reed.
4: Just a few more blocks to the scene. There's a man threatening to take his life in the street. Just a little bit of mist falling. The streets are just a bit slick. We have to sort of watch our traction. Rolling a lot in second gear. Sergeant Walter using the hand spotlight with a red lens over it. That moves the traffic over. Well, here comes one of our radio cars swinging in from a side street. There are red lights glaring. Now they're swinging around, taking off in front of us. Should be up here in the next block, I believe. Yeah, there they are. The radio car is pulling up. We're sliding in behind. Man on the street pointing.
10: That's the man down here?
0: Yeah. What's the trouble with him?
11: Oh, his wife pulled a wing ding on him, and he's...
4: We'll have to go get him.
0: So we'll get to talk to you later.
4: This young fellow, right out in the middle of the traffic. Two of the officers are chasing him. Moss and Cameron. Walter and Perkins out there with flashlights trying to stop the cars before someone really gets hurt. Oh, they almost had him, but he darted away. There's a little bit of a break. It's late at night, and there's not too much traffic.
11: Boy.
4: Wow. I picked a great time to forget my flashlight. Now, the suspect is cut out on the street and taking off across a vacant lot. Coming back this way, one officer grabs him. We're hurrying over. Two officers struggling with him. Third officer's in there now.
12: Well, you were... Well,
13: I ain't holding
12: on. Just settle down.
0: Settle down.
13: Close to me. Night to. Hands off. What do you want to talk to?
0: We want to talk to you right here.
13: Right there.
0: Stand here and talk.
13: Sure, but I can't stand still.
0: Just stand here and talk.
13: I can't stand still.

0: Please move around, will you?
1: What's the matter?
0: Oh, I don't know.
1: Huh?
0: I just... I broke up.
1: You broke up, bud?
0: For what?
1: Well, let me talk to some therapist. Maybe he can do something. Do you think you need a psychiatrist?
0: Somebody needs a psychiatrist.
1: What's he be trouble? Why haven't you been fighting?
0: Oh, they called last night. Said I took a swing at her.
1: Did you take a swing at her?
0: She didn't get any marks on
1: her. I don't know. I'm just asking. Have you been drinking?
2: Sitting on the
3: floor. He's had some sedation.
2: Not dope.
1: Right. Now, take how you feel. You all right now?
4: Sure, but warm.
3: Yeah. Well, that's understandable. Did the doctor give you some pills to make you relax or something?
4: Yeah. Yeah.
3: Capsules, they were.
1: Are you a neighbor?
5: Yeah.
1: Did we have a word with him?
5: Yeah.
6: Neighbor, young fellow we talked to earlier. Sergeant Walter taking him aside. Perkins, uniformed officer, is walking the suspect around, trying to calm him down.
7: Well, we found out Monday some of this gal's wife calling and told him that her husband and his wife had been running around for a couple of years.
5: Mm-hmm.
7: Yeah, he's a real emotional guy. He's very unstable. Not to get violent or anything, but I mean, he'd break down and cry, you know, he lets it come out.
5: Mm-hmm.
7: So then it all came to a head yesterday, and he took off, and he didn't know where she was, and he called, and he couldn't get hold of her, and he called me. And his wife called my wife this morning, said she was up in Hollywood or someplace, which she probably wasn't. And she said she was going to stay another night. She was going to stay away another night tonight. So then she called him a while ago, told him the same thing. Now he wants to go look for her. I got the rotor out of his car, and his sister's got the keys, and he can't take the car, but he's going to shut off. So his sis wants him, if it's at all possible, to take him in someplace and hold him tonight.
1: Well, we get to be possible to take him in and book him as a psycho, but if we do, we'll have to take him to the county hospital. He'll be there for 72 hours, pending an examination to determine if he is mentally unstable. And if he is, he'll be committed. If he is not, he'll be released.
7: Is there some way to take him out to Sawtell?
1: Is he,
7: he's a bad.
1: Well, do you consider him from being a neighbor? Do you consider him...
7: I consider him very rational.
1: Very rational?
7: Yeah.
1: How do you account for this outburst now? The officers asked him to halt. He kept on running.
7: Well, he's got it in his mind. He's going to go find his wife and this guy.
1: And probably kill him.
7: If he could get hold of a gun, he probably would.
1: That's what I mean.
7: He probably would. But how many guys in this... if you were in his shoes...
1: That's right.
7: I mean, to me, it's silly. I mean, I'd just let her go. But he's nuts about the gal. He'd take her back right now if she walked up to him. He's just all mixed up, that's all.
1: Well, do you believe his wife is running around?
7: She admitted it.
1: Oh, she did.
7: It's just a foul up mess, that's all. But I don't think he's a psycho, but it's no good leaving him here.
1: This no, we're not going to leave him.
7: Anything
1: is better than him.
7: She won't condone it, and I would say, as a friend of his, it's no good for him.
1: He said a while ago he needed a psychiatrist. I wonder if he would consent to going to Sawtell if we made arrangements.
7: I think he would.
1: We don't want to use any more force than is necessary, but we might have to use it.
7: Well, I think if I could talk to him and go along halfway, I mean, yeah, I don't think he'll get violent.
1: Let's the two of us and talk to him, and you explain to him that if he doesn't go along with the idea of going to Sawtell, we'll be forced to take him to the county hospital and book him in as a psycho.
6: Let's move back to the suspect.
7: We'll just stop and think it's the best thing for you.
0: Mm-hmm. I might have fallen out.
7: No, you won't know.
0: No, I won't know. I'll never know that.
1: Let's walk back now.
6: Heading back to his house on the corner. Officer under each arm.
1: We really don't think there's anything wrong with you. It's just we know you're a little mixed up.
0: On Monday night, I went out gunning.
1: See, you make that feeling again, and we don't want to take that chance. I mean, for your good as well as the other fellow's.
0: Well, I ain't got my gun.
1: Well, but you might just accidentally bump onto it again, and we wouldn't want that to happen.
0: Why?
1: Well, we'd put you in a bad spot.
0: I don't care about myself.
1: I know you don't, but we do. It's our job to worry about you and about the other people, too.
0: Well, use my conscience and show them that I found out.
1: Well, at the bottom, we don't want to make the situation worse. It's bad enough as it is.
0: I know.
1: See, so far, you did no wrong. It's everybody out. Your conscience is still clear. But if you went out and did something that you'd be sorry for...
0: I wouldn't be sorry for anything.
1: Do you have any children, sir?
0: That's a 10-year-old boy. Hey, you know, I just need to go to a drunk tank or something like that.
1: We can't book you drunk, sir, if you're not drunk. You're not drunk.
0: Well, what's...
1: You're just a little mixed up and you need a little rest. We don't say there's anything wrong with you. You're not drunk and you're not psycho. You wait right there for a minute, will you, please?
0: I'm going to get my pill.
1: I'd rather you didn't take another pill right now, because if we go down there, they'd want to give you any medicine that you require there.
8: Kurt, see you in a minute. The Veterans Hospital won't take anybody on a direct admission unless it's an emergency. You better take him to our police doctor. You want to tell his friend?
0: Okay, sir.
1: The Veterans Hospital won't take him on a direct admission unless he's an outpatient clinic and a real serious emergency. So he suggests that we take him down to our police doctor and have him examined. And if he decides that he should be committed, then we'll commit him to the county hospital. We can't do anything else. It would be a crime if we didn't take him into custody.
7: Well, yeah, and I think it would be best for him.
1: I think so, too. We'll ask him to go along to the doctor now to be examined. And chances are the doctor can put it to him in such a way down there that he won't mind going down to the hospital. At least we hope he won't.
7: Well, I hope he don't take up a fuss now to get his heels up about going.
1: We'll have to handcuff him if it's necessary. Hopefully, we don't. Okay.
0: Do you want a security touch point?
9: We're taking the car down there.
6: Well, Perkins has taken the young fellow into his house to pick up some of his personal things. Let's go on in. Subject standing next to the stove in the kitchen.
1: I'd like for you to go along with the officer down to our police doctor.
6: Trying to coax him out without using the cuffs.
1: Whatever the police doctor says, we'll go.
0: But I don't want to go to the hospital because I don't work.
1: Mm-hmm. Well, chances are you will go down to the county hospital if you have to go anywhere. Okay? You come along with this officer here now. He'll take you down to the doctor.
3: Thank you very much. Yeah.
6: Escorting the subject out to the radio car. Officer in the back to keep an eye on him. Okay. Officer Johnny Moss motioning for us over here.
3: He wanted some more sleeping pills. I went in the bathroom and I put some bicarbonate soda in his sleeping pills, and we gave him those, so he thinks he's sedated and actually he's in pretty good shape.
1: Good deal. That's very good.
8: You explain to the doctor and follow his recommendations.
1: Hospital has been notified.
6: Let's get back to our car again.
7: Well,
6: it's kind of rough on the guy after 10 years.
7: Yeah, sure is.
10: What you have just heard is real. Recorded as it actually happened on The Night Watch. We switch you now back to headquarters and the desk of Police Chief W.N. Hildebrand.
11: Tonight's first investigation involving the children left unattended in a car resulted in a strong warning to the mother and the booking for plain drunk of the man in the case. Although, as you heard, technically this incident took place just inside of the Los Angeles territory. All of the officers agreed a warning to the mother would suffice this time, as any further action would work a greater hardship on the children. The final case of the man who became emotionally unstable resulted in his being committed for psychiatric examination. Actually, he was released 3 days later. Rest and a chance to talk out his problem was what he needed to get his mental condition under control. Recently, I received a letter from a minister in San Francisco, California. He had just heard the case of a woman under the influence of alcohol girl who kicked over the desk as she went berserk in the police station. Perhaps you may remember this case. It was the minister's opinion that everyone drinking to excess should have heard every word of that recording. It not only showed the dangerous road they are treading, but the real behind-the-scene problems facing your police officers. The minister concluded by saying, "Our work has much in common when it comes to maintaining public security. I hope in listening tonight, you have come to understand just a little better the other fellow's point of view. If you have, then we have a meaning for Night Watch."
10: Thank you, Chief Hildebrand. You have been following Detective Unit 5-6 on its tour of duty on the Night Watch. Every voice, every sound has been real. Night Watch is brought to you through the cooperation of the Police Department of Culver City, California, with technical advice by Sergeant Ron Perkins, and is described in the field by the official police recorder, Don Reed.
9: Car 5-3 in service, starting mileage 2962. Officers Perkins and Hurd. Tour of duty 6 p.m. to 2 a.m. on the night watch.
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13: This is Don Reed, and I'm the police recorder riding with this detective unit. The sounds you are listening to are authentic. And you're going to ride with us tonight and listen as the cases unfold. Now, I want you to remember one thing. The people you hear are not actors. This is it. This is real. This is what happens on the Night Watch.
10: Night Watch. The actual on-the-scene report of your police force in action. There are no actors. There is no script. Every voice, every sound is authentic. The investigations are recorded as they actually occur. Night Watch is presented with the cooperation of the Police Department of Culver City, California. W.N. Hildebrand, Chief. We switch you now to Car 5-3 on patrol, and your police recorder, Don Reed.
13: It's 6:12 p.m., and we're westbound on Jefferson Boulevard. Well, it's been raining most of the day. However, it's let up right now, but the streets are still pretty slick. Now, we're on an investigation involving the theft of a large quantity of explosives that the day watch detectives have been working on. Can you fill me in a little bit on this, Sergeant?
9: Well, Don, one of the powder houses in the studio was broken into and burglarized this afternoon.
13: Uh-huh.
9: And whoever pulled the job brought some of the stuff in the middle of the park and set it off. That's where we got our first lead.
13: I see. And right now?
9: Well, the day detectives have come up with the names of some pretty good suspects. Most of them are juveniles. We're going to go over and check one of them out now.
13: Yeah. Well, how about these explosives, Sergeant? Are they dangerous?
9: Let's put it this way, Don. They aren't fireworks.
13: Mm-hmm.
9: We want 1216, Don. Can you see it over there? What's that address over there?
13: Well, that's 1240, 1232, 1218. This is it right over here, Sergeant.
9: Okay.

0: getting dark. Overhead, a large stratolighter is coming in through a very overcast sky. Probably can hear it. And coming out to meet us now, at the front door is a young fellow. I believe he's the one we're interested in talking to. Sergeant Perkins is identifying us now as police officers and requesting to see his mother. The boy appears to be highly nervous. This, apparently, is his mother coming right now.
1: Yes? We want to talk to your son up at the station.
2: What for?
1: Well, I'd like to talk to you separately, if I may. I can explain the situation first, rather than talk in front of everybody.
2: Have you done anything?
3: No.
2: Not a thing?
3: Not a thing.
1: You want to wait out in the car, son, just a minute?
2: Girls, go to the kitchen. Tell your father to come in here. Tell me if there's anything.
1: Well, we can tell you a little bit something about it.
4: Yes, sir. I'm sorry to park at the police station.
5: How are
1: you? This is Don Reed.
5: How do you do, sir?
1: I see you. Situation is that we haven't talked to your son at all, but there were some explosives taken out of one of the motion picture studios, and your son was known to have set off a homemade bomb over here in the park, and supposedly some of the explosives are still missing.
2: Oh, no.
1: I don't know whether he was involved in the burglary or not, but I do know he knows something about where the... Well, as I say, we're not accusing him of the actual burglary, but we are interested in trying to find out where the rest of these explosives are before somebody gets hurt. It's one that was set off at the park over there. Four or five small children around.
2: And some you of sure that one off?
1: Yes, ma'am. We have about three witnesses to that effect. So we'd like to take him up there and talk to him a little bit.
2: Well, talk to him here now before he goes.
1: I'm afraid he'll have to go to the station with us now.
2: You think he's in it?
1: Yes, ma'am, I do. I wouldn't be down here if I didn't.
2: Oh, no. Let me just ask him if he's done anything.
1: I don't want you to talk to him, please, ma'am.
2: Let me ask him if he's done anything.
1: If you want to come up to the station with us, we'd be perfectly happy to have you, but I can't have you questioning him at the present time.
5: Well, I'll be up there in a minute.
1: Okay. Try to tell your wife not to worry anymore if she possibly can. We don't want to upset her any more than we possibly can.
5: Yeah, okay, I'll be up there.
1: Okay, sir.
0: The suspect is being taken out to our police car, so we'll return to headquarters and pick the investigation up there. We're in the interrogation room of the Detective Bureau, and Sergeant Perkins is reading the list of the missing explosives to the young suspect. Incidentally, he appears to be just a bit worried. Now, let's see what he has to say when the sergeant finishes reading this list.
6: 1 inch by 9 inch. Thank you. Tell me what happened.
7: We were just climbing over the fence to play around and all of that. And we saw this red building in there, and it says explosives on it. So he took two big bars and just opened up the door.
6: How old are you, son?
7: 15.
6: 15? How much trouble have you been in before?
7: All kinds of it.
6: What, for instance?
7: Robbery.
6: Burglary, that was, wasn't it?
7: Burglary.
6: Hardware store?
7: Mm-hmm.
6: What else?
7: And I can't remember. There's all kinds of little things.
6: Well, no, son.
7: In a stolen car, someone else.
6: Well, son, don't you think that in the past cases that you've had with our department here that you've been given pretty much of a break?
7: I know it.
6: I think it's getting to a point where we can't have any confidence in you. How do you get along at home?
7: I don't.
6: What's your problem there?
7: I don't like my dad.
6: Why?
7: Because he don't like to do nothing I like to do. Every time he comes home, he's always arguing at me, so I just don't pay attention to him anymore.
6: Well, how do you think it'd be possible for you to get along with your father?
7: I don't know.
6: You think that there's anything in particular that he could do to help the situation?
7: Mm-hmm.
6: Do you think there's anything that you could do to help it?
7: Yeah, if I leave.
6: Where would you go?
7: I don't know.
6: Well, son, we're going to book you on this charge. Then I'm going to call your mother and father and have them come back and see what can be worked out on this. But we can't have you continue the same training, because if you do, then we're going to have to put you in an institution. And I don't think there's an institution in the world that is half as good as your home.
0: About 30 minutes have passed. The parents of the juvenile suspect are just arriving in the office. And Sergeant Perkins is going to advise them now of the results of the investigation.
6: Now, One thing, your son was very cooperative, which we appreciate. But I think that in addition to this particular trouble that he's in, that there is a home problem. I think he has a feeling that, he says he doesn't like you, sir. And he has a feeling that you don't like him.
3: The reason why he don't like me, I'll tell you. See, I don't approve of these kids, these 15, 16-year-old kids with these hot rods coming there and picking him up. And I run him away every time I get a chance to. And he's been wanting a car, and I flatly refuse to buy it. Which I think I am right.
6: Well, I agree with you that some of his associates are not the proper ones.
3: That's right.
6: And I think that one of the things that we will insist upon ourselves here, among others, will be that his associates are the proper type.
2: But we can't keep them away. It seems like the ones that he should associate with, they just come there like flies. No matter what we do, we can't keep them
3: and
2: away.
3: And older boys are 18 and 19 years old with these cars, and I don't approve of it.
6: Mm-hmm.
3: And I run them off, and that makes him mad.
6: Well, possibly he's going to a school where he would be away and have a chance to meet some pretty nice fellows of his own age.
3: That's right.
6: And then come home on weekends. Maybe that'd be the answer to it.
3: That's what I think. Be the answer to it.
6: Here's the thing. We're tickled to death and just as willing as we possibly can to help you work out the problem. I mean, that's what we're here for. We're not here so much to put these kids in jail or send them down to juvenile hall. We want to get them squared away and straightened out because they're going to be the future citizens. There's no getting around it.
2: Putting the blame on me is not
3: going to
2: be the answer either.
3: I'm not putting the blame on you. I just told you that I didn't want to associate with them characters, and I don't.
2: Well, then it's up to you to pick his associates.
3: Well, I'm not buying him a hot rod.
6: No.
2: It's up to you to then take his place as the employee's mind. Do something.
6: Here, let me explain something to you.
2: Someplace.
6: Well, there's no sense everybody getting upset about this. I mean, the thing has happened. Now we want to get it squared away. He said that you never wanted to do anything that he wanted to do.
2: It isn't that he really hates his father. He says he likes him, but he says Daddy doesn't like me. I mean, there's something wrong there someplace. Mm-hmm. He's always telling me.
3: Yeah, Daddy don't like him, and he gets in trouble.
6: I think the thing now is to try to get him to be aware of the fact that he's going to have to earn his right to have various things.
3: That is the solution to it.
6: Possibly in the next few days you could find out something about a school, and I'd like to have you come back to the Juvenile Bureau, if you would, next Wednesday night at our juvenile hearings. And I know this much. I know that I've got the boy's confidence in the fact that I think he's really going to try. And if we're willing to help him, you people and the police department, I think we can solve the problem. And if we can lick it. If we go out here and make a good citizen out of it, we've done our job.
3: That's right.
6: If we have to put him in jail later in prison, we haven't done it. We've failed.
0: Well, one suspect is checked out and has admitted his participation in the theft of these explosives. And now we're following the second lead. We're at the home now of the second suspect.
8: Hello. Welcome to the police department.
2: Have I just got the call from
0: my... His mother is inviting us in.
8: Thank you, ma'am.
0: Walking now as I'm speaking. Through the front room. Into the young fellow's room. There he is, lying in bed. His face and arms are covered with cuts and bruises. Apparently he's been in an accident.
8: Want to ask
0: he has a diathermy lamp going. I can hear the hum clear over here. Let's move right on in.
8: We're taken out of the studio.
9: Pardon?
8: I'd like to know what you know about the explosives that was taken out of the building in back of one of the studios.
9: Nothing.
8: Well, we know that you do know something about it.
9: Explosives stuff? I don't know nothing about it.
8: Well, I think you know what I'm talking about.
9: Explosives.
8: Let's not quibble about what it is. You know about going into the powder room at the studios. Now, do you want me to tell you exactly what you did and how you did it, or do you want to tell me?
9: Oh, I know we got some, but we didn't.
8: How did you get in?
9: Well, the front, that door there in the front.
8: You just pushed the door open?
9: Yeah, because I come in and over there, and they said, look at this stuff, so.
8: So far, you're not telling us all of the truth.
9: And then we went in there.
8: Let's tell the whole truth, son. The door was broken open. You're the one that did it.
9: I didn't break the door.
8: Well, who did? Which one did?
9: Well, no kidding. If I tell one, maybe it's pretty shaking.
8: What was the object of breaking into the building? You know it's illegal, don't you?
9: Yes, sir.
8: You know it's a felony, don't you?
9: No.
8: Burglary is a felony. So it's going to be...
9: I'd just like to ask you one thing.
8: Sure.
9: How'd you find out about it?
8: You were seen by about three different people down at the park.
9: All right. When it happened, we weren't even going to take the stuff. And then when we brought it down there, we weren't even... We wouldn't have shot it off, but you know how it happened?
8: Oh.
9: The wind boy was lighting a cigarette, and it went in this box, and it lit on fire, so we decided to use the rest of it. and it blew up all in his face, and his whole face was, it just got all covered up. And so then we decided just to shoot up the rest of it. It could happen. We were going to just leave it down there and then and shoot it. We were going to save it for the 4th of July if we could. And then we decided just to shoot it off, and we shot it off.
2: You have to learn everything the hard way, don't you?
0: Your son, because of his injury, this accident he just had, we're not going to take into custody, but we will leave him in your custody. And if he's able to, we'd like to have him report in Wednesday night at the juvenile hearings. In the meantime,
10: well, that wraps up part two of the missing explosives. Sergeant Perkins is saying goodnight, so let's head on back to our police car.
1: Okay, fine. Thank you.
10: I got my feet wet getting into the car.
11: Rain's really coming down now.
10: Yeah. How about those explosives, Sergeant? Can we account for them all?
11: Part of them. Tomorrow the day detectives will follow up and be sure we can account for all of them.
10: That's a funny deal. What do you think?
11: Hey, it's too bad those kids didn't think.
12: 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And following the activities of a detective unit on their tour of duty. 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We'll give you the final results of tonight's cases at the conclusion of The Night Watch. And now we switch you back to Car 5-3 and to police recorder Don Reed.
13: Attention all units. 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That's 5 Nora 73850. Stolen car.
10: Did you get that on the hot sheet?
11: Yeah, I got it. Glad I brought my raincoat.
13: 153-1609 Britton Place. That's 1609 Britton Place. Man assaulting a woman. Call is code 2. Car 5-1, assist 5-3 in this call.
10: 5-3, Roger. Well, that should be right around the corner, shouldn't it?
13: Yeah.
10: Well, we're supposed to roll code 2. That's using red light on this call, but since we're a detective unit, we carry the red lens in the glove compartment. We'll be there before we get it on anyway. Looking ahead, the woman standing on the sidewalk facing the other way. Now she's spotted us and turning around. Her getting into the curb. A young lady, probably her daughter, coming up to put her arms around her. She's outside right now, despite the fact there's a light rain beginning to fall. Well, let's get over there and check this out with the sergeant.
14: He left in the car. I have his car license. That's all I have.
10: What happened?
14: Well, they can tell you better than I can. She's my daughter.
10: Is she?
14: Well, really, they were just quarreling. I mean, he's been drinking wine. He's drunk a whole quart.
10: Who is that?
14: Wine. My stepfather.
10: I see.
14: And we were all having a discussion in there, and so she wanted some more beer. So my stepfather and I went to get it, and he didn't want to get it. He kept telling me all the time that she was no good, and why did he need beer, and she always threw stuff. And so I told him, well, don't get the beer. Let's just go back home. So anyway, we came back home, and we didn't have the beer, so she went to get it with him. So he's drunk. He can't even walk.
15: He cussed me out.
14: So she went and got...
15: Wild names while we was on our way, and I got the beer and came home. And then we went into the little bedroom in there, and he wouldn't let me through.
14: She asked him real nice. She said, just please let me go in the other room. Just let me alone. So he just grabbed her by the head and knocked her in the floor and broke the mirror and pulled the hair out of her head and spilled beer all over the bed and threw it in her face, and I don't know what all.
15: He's been picked up before on the same thing. He's been down to the police station before.
14: He just goes insane when he drinks. He just doesn't know what he's doing. He's capable of killing anybody.
10: No, it's the uniform car here. Just a minute.
0: Pulling in the district patrol car. Sergeant Perkins is going to brief the officers on the situation.
10: White beating. Threw on the floor of the trailer. He's drunk. He's taken off.
11: This is the one here.
10: Yeah, so you want to handle this?
15: And he just got me by the hair of the head, and he's choked me before. And
14: if it hadn't been for him, I don't know if I would have killed him.
15: And he's just nasty when he's drinking. Now, I've had to call the police before. It's a terrible thing, but I did. And
11: well, you think he'll come back tonight?
15: I don't think so, because I think he knew I was going to call you. And I think that's why he left.
11: He'll sober up and leave you alone?
15: If he sobers up, he will. But he's just insane when he gets to drinking. I've tried to get him not to drink that wine. He just keeps drinking. He drank a whole quart tonight. And he just gets crazy. I got a whole bunch of hair in there he put out of my head, if you'd like to see it.
11: Have you ever filed a complaint against him before?
15: Yes, yeah. Once before. But he just gets mad at me for no reason, and he just starts to kill me. He even said he'll kill me. And he might do it. He would do it tonight, I guess.
2: All that man in there smashed up. He's rammed
15: in
2: there and
15: everything in there.
2: And everything.
16: Do you want to sign a complaint against him?
15: Well, the only thing I wanted you to do was take him down to jail until he sobers up. Since he's not here, why? There's no point going any further, I guess.
11: Well, you think you could call us in time if he did come back tonight?
15: Oh, yes, I think so. I'll get my daughter to call.
2: How could I call when he's in there choking you to death?
15: Well, you could call while he's doing it.
2: Yeah, and tell him I get back, he could be dead.
11: Well, if he comes back, just to give us a call, and we'll come right down.
15: Okay, well, I appreciate it.
10: Well, here's the situation. The suspect who committed the assault has apparently left the area. His wife and daughter are somewhat reluctant to sign a complaint, and yet they're afraid that he'll return and possibly continue the assault. So Sergeant Perkins is instructing the crew of the district car to check periodically. And if he doesn't return tonight, these instructions will be passed on to the morning watch. Consequently, when the suspect does come back, he'll be picked up and brought in for questioning. Well, did I leave anything out, Sergeant?
11: No, that about covers it.
10: Okay. Let's get on back into our car once again.
6: Five 3-1, unit 5-1 will handle the follow-up. 5-3 clear.
13: Roger, 5-3.

0: It's getting late in the evening, and the possibility of rain I mentioned earlier is here now. In fact, it's coming down pretty hard. Now, we've been cruising through the alleys and checking on open establishments, an all-night market, several liquor stores. And now we're parked on the side street with our lights out, keeping an eye on the 24-hour gas station.
1: All units in the vicinity and cars 5-2 and 5-3. And we'll turn and send a drive. A woman screaming.
2: 5-2, Roger.
3: 5-3, 10-4.
4: Taking off now. Rolling out second gear. You probably can hear a tick, tick, tick. That's our windshield wipers.
5: That making a sharp turn?
4: That click you heard was our red light going on.
5: A woman screaming, that's the only information that we have.
4: We're moving out very rapidly. And the, as I started to say, as we started to make that sharp turn, it's raining quite heavily here tonight. The streets are extremely slick, and the car has to be handled with a great deal of care as we move along Washington Boulevard. Our windshield wipers are cleaning off the rain as it hammers into our windshield. And in just a matter of approximately a few seconds, we'll arrive at the location. Watching ahead now, assist in any way we can. Those were water holes that we heard. You probably can hear the water splash on either side of the car as we're rolling down Washington Boulevard.
5: Slowing down, coming into the area.
4: Check that street.
5: No soap. Looking directly ahead, there's one of our cars. Our other units that are answering this call. They're coming in from the opposite direction. There they go, swinging off beside us. We're making a U-turn in the middle of the street. Following number two car.
6: What unit was that they had a call?
5: I don't, 5-2, I believe.
6: 5-3 to 5-2. Have you located anything?
7: No, we're looking around. I don't know.
5: Right across the street, Sergeant. Out of the car now. Rain is coming down now. It's beating down pretty hard as we're crossing this parking lot and heading toward a house, stepping over mud puddles under a tree. Get out of the rain momentarily and check, see what our officers are doing. They're spread out. Officer Ellis and Edwards are taking one car to the house. See Sergeant Perkins over here in the back. Let's get over here. We've got it. Here it is. Crossing this little last stretch here in the rain. Across that puddle. And up at the front porch, looking across, there's a young lady, two young ladies, and a man standing in their night clothes. Let's get in out of the rain and see what the trouble is.
8: Yeah, we were both in the bed, and the first thing I knew, she was standing up in the bed, and I looked right there and saw that guy. You know, my pants were laying right there. What I saw him do, he had the pants like this, and he just was taking off. So I just took off after him.
9: I was asleep. He woke me up.
5: Moving over in the corner for a moment. The victim here is so nervous and out of breath, it's difficult for the officers to obtain any information. But briefly, the situation is this, as I see it. A burglar slipped into their bedroom while he and his wife were asleep, and was going through his trousers when his wife woke up and screamed. Subsequently, this man here chased the burglar but lost him in the darkness. Now, that's where we came into the picture.
8: Well, you wake me up as far as that's concerned.
5: We come right into the house?
9: Yeah.
5: Was the door open and locked?
9: It was locked.
10: The door was locked last
8: night. So I ran after him all the way. After a while, I was getting on him, and he started. They go so heavy, but there I got kind of scared. Right from the corner, my stuff and hit me right
5: there. Can you give us a description of the fellow?
8: Well, he was about your height.
5: About 6 foot.
8: Mm-hmm. Yeah,
5: what was he wearing?
8: He had a soft hat, he had a jacket.
5: What kind of a jacket? Color, did you notice?
8: Well,
5: dark. Dark, a light jacket?
8: The jacket was lighter than his
5: pants. Sport coat?
8: That's all I can tell you.
5: Does he still have your pants?
8: Yeah.
5: Were you the young lady that screamed?
9: No, she screamed. I didn't make sure. I'm her sister-in-law. She didn't. I heard her scream. She was yelling for my husband. My husband ran out after the guy, too, but he was barefoot. And
10: Well, we'll get out and look around the area, and there'll be a uniformed car here, another one to take a report from you on it. They'll be here in a few minutes.
11: Okay.
10: We'll get out and see what we can find for you.
11: All
5: right. Well, out once again in the rain. Wet and slushy out here. Let's hustle on back to our police car.
10: Inside? Well, at least we're out of the rain anyway.
0: We've been cruising the area now for about 20 minutes. So far, no luck.
10: Let's swing over toward the tracks. Take a look over there.
0: Okay. Gee, I sure could go for a cup of coffee.
1: Control all units. Cancel the want on the suspect in the 459 at Wiltern and Santa Drive. Suspect in custody.
0: Hey, how about that? Somebody got our prowler.
5: Probably unit 5-2.
0: Oh, I'll be darned.
5: Well, if this were the movies, we'd have got him. But anyway, we tried.
12: You have been listening to an actual investigation of a prowler call recorded as it happened. And now, back to police headquarters and Chief W.N. Hildebrand.
13: In the case heard tonight of the juveniles stealing explosives, a quick investigation was ordered by the Detective Bureau because of grave danger of injury involved should a large portion of these explosives be set off at one time. Fortunately for all concerned, the officers picked up the boys that night, and the following day, our detectives recovered the remainder of the explosives. As to the disposition, the boys and their parents were directed to appear at an informal hearing at the Juvenile Bureau prior to filing a petition into juvenile court. In the incident where our officers responded to a call regarding a man abusing his wife, a periodic check of the home was made to be sure that no further abuse would take place. In the last case in which a man broke into a private home, he was recognized from the broadcast description by a passing police unit less than half hour later and was booked for violation of 459 of the Penal Code, which is burglary, the maximum penalty of which is 15 years in the state's prison. My department is cooperating in bringing you the on-the-spot action of Night Watch so that you may learn firsthand the real problems facing your police officers and the efforts being exerted to maintain public security. If through this program we're able to drive this home to the nation, then our efforts shall be well rewarded in bringing you the Night Watch.
12: Thank you, Chief Hildebrand. You have just heard on-the-scene reports of your police force in action. Every voice, every sound has been real. Night Watch is brought to you through the cooperation of the Police Department of Culver City, California, and is produced by Sterling Tracy and Jim Headlock, with technical advice by Sergeant Ron Perkins, and is described in the field by police recorder.
14: 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Officers Perkins and Barner on station called Jefferson and Stanley.
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15: This is Don Reed, and I'm the police recorder riding with this detective unit on the call. The sounds you're listening to are authentic. Now, where are we going? What are we going to do? Well, I can't answer that question because it hasn't happened. But you're going to ride with us tonight and just listen while the cases unfold. Now, remember one thing. The people you hear are not actors. This is it. This is real. This is what happens on the Night Watch.
12: Night Watch, the actual on-the-scene report of your police force in action. There are no actors, there is no script. Every voice, every sound is authentic. The investigations are recorded as they actually occur. Night Watch, presented with the cooperation of the Police Department of Culver City, California. W.N. Hildebrand, Chief. We switch you now to car 5-6 on patrol, and your police recorder, Don Reed.
15: It's 6:23 p.m., and we're already on a call here on the night watch. And just as we were leaving the station, the watch commander ordered this unit to Jefferson and Stanley at the gas station to investigate a possible suspect passing bad checks. Well, as I understand the situation, one of our uniform cars has the suspect in custody at the scene. So, in just a matter of seconds, we'll be there. Sort of a sidelight to this deal, in the terminology of the police department, they refer to a person passing bad checks as a paper hanger. Somehow I always get amused at that expression. Well, speaking of the gas station, here we are. A gentleman dressed in a blue outfit is waiting for us off on the left. One of our cars has the possible suspect detained. So let's get out with the sergeant and see what this is all about.
11: Are you the manager?
16: Yes.
11: Can we step in the station and talk a second?
16: I understand you had some bum checks passed here. Can you tell us a little something about it?
17: Yes, I can. Chap drove in and he said, would I take a personal check? And I said, for the amount of the purchase only. I figured that if it was a phony or something, he wouldn't want to put him on the purchase, but he said, okay.
11: Did you ever see the fellow before?
17: No, I hadn't. Said to go ahead and fill the tank up. And so I was filling it up, and he mentioned that he had been in here a year ago, and I cashed a check for him then, and also he'd been in 3 months ago in a different car, and I cashed a check then. So I did at that time begin to get a little suspicious of him, but I couldn't figure his ways of getting the extra money. Mm-hmm. He said, well, while you got it here, go ahead and lube and drain it. So I said, okay. So we pulled it around, put it on a rack, and drained the oil. And while I was lubing it, he said, asked me if I had any white sidewall tires in stock. And I thought then that was what his angle was, to have me throw them in the back of the car and go out. So I told him, no, I didn't have them. I'd have to order them. So he said, well, do you run the wash rack? I said, no, that belongs to another party that you'll have to take back and have it washed. So when we dropped it down, he wrote out the check for me and then turned around, took it back to the wash rack. And while it was in the tunnel or through the process of being washed, I called the Pasadena branch of this bank that he gave me the check on, and they took several minutes. And then they finally come back and told me it wasn't any good. Mm-hmm. So he came up here and I told him his check wasn't any good. I asked him what he was going to do about it. And he said, okay, something's gone wrong. He said, I'll pay you for it. So he took out his pocketbook, and he had around $3 in it. And he said, well, you take this and take my spare tire, and I'll be back in a little while. And I said, no, you leave the car and then come back, bring me back the money. He said, well, okay, I'll be back here in an hour and give you the money. And he said, so keep the car here. I forgot to tell you that during the time that they had to call the Culver City Police, and they were going to, they had a patrol car in the way, and the patrol car arrived at the time that he was started in that store.
11: I see.
17: And then they immediately went over and picked him up.
11: They picked him up over there at
17: yes,
11: the store
17: right.
11: Across the street.
17: Mm-hmm. Yes, that's it.
11: Okay, fine. Thank you very much.
17: Okay, you're welcome.
0: Out here on the street again, and sitting across in one of our cars, I see the suspect in the back, with, guarded by an officer. Apparently he's handcuffed. I can see his hands twisted in behind his back. So from here, let's go on down to police headquarters and follow through with this investigation. I'm speaking now from the Detective Bureau from police headquarters. Sergeant Perkins has been assigned another investigation for the moment, so we are following this case through. The suspect, arrested a few moments ago on suspicion of attempting to pass a bad check, is seated at the desk. Questioning him, Lieutenant Connolly and Detective Hanson of the perjury detail.
18: In this area before?
19: I have passed some around, yes, a few of them.
18: How many places did you visit in Culver City while you were here?
19: Just one.
18: And how many checks altogether would you say you have out?
19: I don't know. Where are these checks? Around in the area. I mean around the Los Angeles area.
18: We put on an all points bulletin.
19: We're not going
18: to get back in the other town.
19: San Diego. No, I don't know.
18: Well, we want to know in the LA area approximately how many checks have you put out here? Approximately
19: half a dozen, maybe a little more.
20: How much would you generally make these checks for, approximately?
21: About $10.
20: About $10. And you would go in and buy something?
21: Yeah.
20: And then you'd get back some money in return?
21: Yeah.
20: And you'd always use your name, but you you never forged any checks. It was always NSF.
21: Yeah, my name.
20: Use your name, and you would, it was just insufficient funds in the bank.
18: No account.
20: No account checks. Well, I tell you what, you know that you have committed a crime. You know that you have passed a lot of bad checks, so you know that you're going to be booked.
21: I tried twice to give myself up. Get cold feet and turn around like that.
20: Okay, take him out and book him in on 476A.
0: It's 8:42 p.m., and we're here in the cell block at the police station. Well, since we're not quite ready to go back on patrol at the moment, there's a couple of questions that I'd like to ask this suspect, sort of off the record. So, let's go over and have a talk with him. Tell me, how did you get started writing bad checks?
21: Well, it was just the handiest way to keep going after I ran out of the last job. And it would seem to be the best and safest way.
0: The safest way?
21: It seemed to be the safest way to me. I couldn't see running in and sticking up somebody. I mean, it's just, I figured I could come out better by writing a few bad checks and getting through what I had to have than I could by sticking up somebody.
0: Did you ever get, we won't say did you ever get caught, because looking through these bars, I think we got the answer for that. You know, if you could talk to several million young folks, you know, there might be a few of them that might be getting the idea that they too could get some easy money. If you had that chance, what would you tell them?
21: Well, in the first place, it's not easy money. It's hard money, because in the first place, it doesn't belong to you, and your conscience will never let you live it down. And although you can get $15 or $20 maybe by just signing your name on something, it's awful hard to live with it. I'm a living example that it doesn't work.
0: Okay. I'll try and pass your message along. Good night.
21: Good night.
0: We've just received a call of a possible attempt suicide in the car, so we're rolling right now. This call sort of caught us off guard. Well, we were just pulling into a drive-in to have dinner. The sergeant picked up the phone to request code 7, and bang, here we go. Looks like they're going to have to wait a while. We've had in our siren, rolling code 3. Control 1 advised, fire department notified. Means sending in the later. Also, Unit 5-2, one of our uniformed cars, is running with us. We'll be there in just a matter of seconds, though. As we approach each intersection, that siren hits such a high peak, it's almost impossible to talk. Should be the next block. Street's empty. Except for one car parked against the curb on the right-hand side. That must be it. Slowing down.
22: Someone over there pointing, Sergeant.
23: That's the car there?
22: Okay. Thank you.
0: Witness too frightened to talk. Pointing. Car closed up. One officer appears unconscious. Motor running. Strong possibility carbon monoxide. Comes another one of our units rolling in behind us. Yeah, here's one right here, Sergeant. Up to the car. And slumped on the wheel.
23: How's it going, Tom? You okay?
0: He's short. Fat.
23: You okay, huh?
0: Blood drained from his face.
23: Been drinking tonight or what?
24: Yeah. It's all right.
23: You're all right, huh? You know you've been parked here with a motor running, all the windows rolled out? You might have died this way, you know.
24: Yeah.
23: You trying to commit suicide?
24: No.
23: You're not, huh? did it. It's just a 447 left his car parked with the motor running. You can cancel the emulator. No, you don't drive the car. Just leave the car alone. Get out of the car. We'll take the keys.
2: What the keys? We've
23: got the keys right here.
2: No, I mean,
23: what?
2: Tell the deal.
0: Comes another one of our units rolling in behind us.
23: Hi, Sergeant.
0: Yeah, here's one. I'm here, Sergeant. Up to the car. And something on the wheel.
23: How's it going,
3: Tom? You okay?
23: He's short.
3: You okay, huh?
5: Blood drained from his face.
23: Been drinking tonight or what?
3: Yeah. It's all right.
23: You're all right, huh? Did you know you'd been parked here with a motor running, all the windows rolled out? You might have died this way, you know.
3: Yeah.
23: You trying to commit suicide?
3: No.
23: You're not, huh?
0: Did it.
23: It's just a 447 left his car parked with the motor running. You can cancel the emulator. No, you don't drive the car. Just leave the car alone. Get out of the car. We'll take the keys.
2: What the keys?
23: We've got the keys right here.
2: No, I mean,
23: what?
2: Tell the deal. Put the keys in there where I put the other speaker.

0: No.
1: You're not, huh?
0: Did it.
1: Just a 447 left his car parked with motor running. You can cancel the emulator. No, you don't drive the car. Just leave the car alone. Get out of the car. We'll take the keys.
2: I want the keys.
0: We've got the keys right here.
2: No, I mean,
0: what?
2: The other deal. Put the keys in there where, put the other speaker.
0: You do what?
2: I mean, put the keys in there where I'll put the other speaker.
0: What speaker?
2: Do you want three of them? What,
0: What are you selling them?
2: Hey, no.
3: No, it's blood.
2: You'll
3: work.
2: Yeah. No, I was supposed to put in another speaker.
0: Supposed to put another speaker where?
2: In the office.
0: No,
2: no, not the office, but over in the in this room.
0: You know what time it is?
2: Too late.
0: You know where you are?
2: Mm-hmm.
0: Where?
2: Biggest field right now.
0: Where?
2: No, not that biggest field, but Fresno.
0: Fresno?
4: Just for the records, Fresno's about 275 miles north of here.
0: Have you ever heard of Culver City?
2: Yes, Culver City.
0: That's where you are now.
2: We're close to home.
0: Okay, Ellis, here's his keys. You better take him in and book him on Drunk Auto.
3: Nice little place.
4: Let's get back to our car.
3: Come on, we'll put you in.
1: 560 Control 1, clear on the attempt suicide, 4478. 5-2 has subject in custody.

0: aren't you so quiet about?
1: Just thinking.
0: What about him?
1: That guy.
0: What about him?
1: Oh, I don't know. I was just thinking we had to roll code 3 through all that traffic just for a guy asleep in a car.
0: What's the matter? You want to go back being a radio announcer?
1: No. I think I look good with gray hair.
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6: You heard that call. Ambulance cutting. That's the only information we have. There's been a knifing of some sort. Apparently, someone has been injured. There goes our siren now. Sergeant's cutting it in. A knifing. Let's see, what does it mean? Is it over with? Is it still going on? What do we look out for when we get there? Well, we're all sort of thinking along those lines right now. Now, we have to drop our speed considerably as we approach each intersection so as not to outrun the sound of our siren. See any motors coming into the side street, we'll only hear our approach from a short distance. Especially if they happen to have the radio going in the car. And now the sergeant's really blasting that siren coming into that intersection. Getting closer. And it's an even number, should be on the left-hand side of the street. Here it is. Here it is. Small hotel.

0: sliding into a stop. There's a group of people scattering for cover. They're waving us into the building. The sergeant is out of the car. Let's get going. On the street. Into the building. Man standing halfway up the stairs. There's blood flowing from his arm or chest. I can't be sure. Now he's starting to run, and the sergeant is chasing him. He's turning into a room. The sergeant has him trapped in the corner.
1: I don't want to go.
2: You don't want to go where?
1: I don't want to go.
2: Take a look at this arm, Lennon.
1: I don't want to go.
2: What happened, Tom?
1: I don't want to go.
2: Don't want to go where?
1: I don't want to go.
0: The sergeant is grabbing his body. We call him off the dresser to make a tourniquet.
3: Okay, just relax a minute.
1: Hold him. Hey, I don't want to go.
3: All right, let me get the tourniquet on.
1: I don't want to go.
3: Hold him, little fellow, will you?
1: Hey, I don't want to go. I don't want to go.
3: Let's get this tourniquet on.
1: Hey, you understand that, don't you?
3: Hey,
1: we understand
3: it. Hey. You want to call an ambulance, Bill?
1: I don't want to go.
3: Okay, now let's just hold it,
1: Sam. Do you know what happened?
3: Look, sit down, man.
1: You want to... But this
3: is
1: what happened.
3: Yeah, what happened?
1: You really
3: want to
1: know?
3: Yes, sir. Keep your arm up a little bit, will you? So the blood doesn't drip all over. Keep it up here like that. Tell us what happened. What happened, Tom?
1: I got to see it so much, it's pitiful.
3: Well, what happened tonight on this deal? What'd you do? Did you try to slash your wrist or something? Huh?
1: I just can't see no more. I just relax.
3: Relax a minute, will you? We're trying to help you here. Now just relax. You want to tell us what happened?
1: My arm's starting to hurt.
3: I know it's going to hurt. We can keep this closed for about 20 minutes before we have to release it.
1: All right, so I've done wrong. I swear I've done wrong.
3: What did you do?
1: I was going down.
0: You got the bleeding stopped, Sergeant?
3: Much as possible, Don. You want to tell us what happened?
1: I just took a razor. I don't know. I don't know myself. Do you know that?
0: Where's the razor? Is it in the room here? Is it up in the shower room or where?
1: I don't know. Don't let that...
3: Just sit down, relax.
1: Okay.
3: Hold it right there.
1: Boy, I'd like to get that...
3: Come on, just relax now. Look, you're just aggravating the situation now.
1: Yeah, I'm aggravating it. Why don't you listen to me?
3: We're trying to.
1: Why don't you listen to me?
3: Tell us what you know about it.
1: There he is, boy. Come on, shake me.
0: As far as I can see, no one came into the room.
3: Just glancing out the window.
0: There's an ambulance pulling up to the curb out there.
1: Right there. Don't you see him?
3: No, I don't.
1: Eh? Okay. I don't want nothing. Nothing to do with you.
0: A couple of the officers are up here now and are assisting the victim downstairs to the ambulance.
4: Sergeant, can you make any account of this?
5: I've got some ideas, Don. One thing we know for sure, those wounds weren't self-inflicted. Somebody's been working that fall over with a razor blade.
4: You can say that again.
5: Let's get out with the am and see if he gets in there okay.
0: Roger. Down on the street. The officers are having a difficult time getting the victim on a stretcher.
1: Oh, lay down.
6: Fine.
1: Now, well, that's good enough, isn't it? I mean, now, what more do you expect? Ain't that right?
7: Slide right down. Can you take him up a little
1: further?
7: Yeah, slide up
1: a little bit. Slide up. I can slide up more than you ever saw.
7: No, I put your foot down there, Tom.
8: Let me out of here.
0: It's apparent the victim is entering shock, whether he realizes or not. He's lost a lot of blood. His face is very, very pale. I wonder if you'll ever know how lucky he is we arrived in time.
7: Hey, that's fine.
0: Well, that gets him on the way to the hospital. Officer Ross is riding with him to keep him under control. Takes care of that. Where do we go from here, Sergeant?
5: Let's get back inside, Don, and find out what really happened.
0: Roger. Well, we have a possible witness here, so let's follow along and see if we can pick up any information.

0: He came and knocked on my door.
1: This your door here?
0: Yes, And he says, I want somebody. And I looked at him, and I saw his arms bleeding quite badly. And I said to my husband, I says, honey, I said, this man is bleeding terrible. And so he tried to put a tourniquet on it, and he couldn't do it. So he goes back upstairs, and he says, I want help. He said, he threw blood on me, clear from upstairs, downstairs.
2: Do you know who he is and how long he's lived here?
0: No, I don't. But I do know this much. Look down here for this rat pack. You're going to find a bunch of them down here.
1: What rat pack? Where?
0: Don't say anything.
2: Where?
0: Right here. He didn't cut himself with a razor. He was cut with a knife.
2: Now, who cut him?
0: He was cut out front.
2: Did you see it?
0: No, I didn't see it.
2: I didn't know he was cut.
0: He told me when he came
2: down. He told us that he slashed his own wrist.
0: Oh, he didn't. Uh-uh.
2: Well, that bit of information probably won't help much because it doesn't match the physical evidence. Where to, Sergeant?
1: I got a hunch. It's going back upstairs.
2: Okay.
3: See this blood along here, Don?
1: Yeah.
3: This is where he must have come up and down the hallway several times.
1: Yeah.
3: Check this room here. A pool of blood in front of it right here. There's a lot more here than there was down farther.
1: You say that again.
3: This isn't his room either. Wait a minute. Let me check the door. It's open.
1: Is it?
3: Yeah. Let's go in.
2: Right. Entering the room. Man, slumped over on the bed. Everything is just covered with blood. Now there's a razor blade on the nightstand next to him. Is he alive, Sergeant?
4: Yeah, he's alive.
5: It's apparently where the fight started.
4: I'll wake him up in a minute. Let's look around a minute first.
5: We've got a pretty good fight. It's put over the wall, spotted on the wall and the windows. A pool of blood down here.
4: Yeah.
6: Hey, right here, I got the same information. This is the guy.
4: Yeah, I know.
7: 37, this is the room?
5: There's a razor in the glass here. Get up, Mr. We're police officers.
4: Yeah, we want to talk to you.
1: What was the fight on about?
4: Oh, all right.
1: You don't have any what?
4: Fight.
1: What's the blood on the floor? What's the razor doing in the glass over here with blood on it? Some blood on the walls over here and on the sheet there. Some blood on your arms. You want to tell us about it?
8: Oh, yeah.
1: I'm a police officer, yes. That's a police officer there with a uniform on, too. What was the fight all about? You don't know. Come on, let's go.
9: Well, I haven't done nothing.
10: Ooh. Officer Bernard and Sergeant Perkins are now putting the handcuffs on the suspect.
1: You're under arrest. Take him in the station, will you? And book him.
9: I don't get it. Could be a motive for a deal like that, Sergeant.
1: I don't know, Don. I think when those fellas sober up tomorrow morning, they won't know either.
11: You have been listening to an actual case of your police force in action on The Night Watch. This investigation was recorded as it happened. And now, back to police headquarters and Chief W.N. Hildebrand.
12: In the case tonight of the suspect attempting to pass bad checks, he was subsequently booked for violation of 476A Penal Code, the maximum penalty of which is not more than 14 years in the state's prison. Once again, we have the case of an alert citizen following through with his suspicions and passing this information on to the police department. Without this cooperation, the suspect might still be at large and defrauding innocent people such as yourself. The final case tonight, involving a man who was cut with a razor blade, both he and his assailant were booked for disturbing the peace. No assault complaint was filed because both men had been drinking and the victim refused to press charges. However, both he and his assailant were booked for disturbing the peace. The maximum penalty for this is $100 fine and 90 days in the city jail. Tonight's quick action on the part of our officers prevented further injury and also possibly saved the victim's life when a tourniquet was applied to stop the flow of blood from

0: friends. My department is cooperating to bring you the facts as they actually happen on the night watch so that you may hear for yourself the part you can play in making your police department an effective law enforcement office. If we accomplish only a portion of this, then our efforts shall be well rewarded in bringing you the night watch.
1: Thank you, Chief Hildebrand. You have just heard on-the-scene reports of your police force in action. Every voice, every sound has been real. Night Watch, brought to you through the cooperation of your police department of Culver City, California, is produced by Sterling Tracy and Jim Headlock, with technical advice by Sergeant Ron Perkins, and is described in the field by police recorder Don.
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3: 4-5-6, code 6, 2913 Belmont View Road. 6:28 p.m.
4: This is Don Reed. I'm a police recorder working with this detective unit, and we just reported code 6, which means we're out for investigation. Incidentally, this is in regards to narcotics. We'll be going in shortly, but I just want to remind you that these people are not actors. This is the real thing. This is what happens on the night watch.
1: Night watch. The actual on-the-scene report of your police force in action. There are no actors. There is no script. Every voice, every sound is authentic. The investigations are recorded as they actually occur. Night Watch, presented with the cooperation of the Police Department of Culver City, California. W.N. Hildebrand, Chief. And now we switch you back to police recorder Don Reed.
4: We're on a narcotic investigation and located in a private home with Sergeant Perkins and Detective Waller.
5: Are you the lady that got this?
4: Mother? Questioning a young lady who telephoned the station and reported that she had been given a marijuana cigarette. Now let's move in and find out why.
5: Well, I don't know. We'll have to take this apart. It's a regular cigarette. You got a piece of paper I can empty this apart, take a look inside.
4: What side?
5: What they've done, they have a marijuana cigarette inside of the regular cigarette. It's very cleverly concealed on the inside. There's fragments of marijuana in the cigarette. And this is what they call a reefer, this little brown cigarette. It's very small in comparison. You can see the green marijuana leaf inside of it. How did you get around to getting this?
6: I work in where the machines are. But the one that this comes from works in a warehouse. It's a boy. And sometimes I go over there and work. And soon about 3 weeks ago, I worked over there. He gave this other girl one. She smoked it. She don't have to tell him that he'd give it to her. And he went outside and smoked one. So I never said anything about it. So today, I didn't feel too good today. And we was up all night. I was shaking him like this. And he was doped up or something all day. And he passed by and he said, yeah, I can give you something to cheer your head up. I said, okay. I said, bring it over recess. He said, okay. So when he come back over, why he handed me that? And I said, do you know what it is? I said, yeah, I know what it is. He said, smoke it. I said, okay, I will. I said, but I can't smoke it in here. He said, go outside and smoke it. I said, okay. So he thought I smoked it, but I didn't. I put it in my pocket. I said, I feel like the last room or something. He said, well, come over. He says, I've got the rest of it for you. He said, you come over and eat lunch with me. I said, no, I can't eat over here.
4: Do you know of anyone else that smokes?
6: Just that girl. And he gave her one. He gave her two. But it's about 2 weeks ago.
4: Have you ever seen him smoking any? You seen him smoking?
6: He goes to the front door and smokes over in the warehouse.
4: Did he offer to supply you with any or sell you any?
6: Today's the first day. He was really loaded up with something today. Today's the first day. He kept smarting off at me. He always has smarted off at me. And he said, I'll give you something to help that, he said. I said, okay, I'll keep leading on.
4: When he gave this to you, the marijuana cigarette was inside of the regular cigarette, but in the cigarette itself.
6: Mm-hmm.
4: And when he gave it to you, did he take it out of his pocket, or did he just...
6: He just took his cigarette like this.
4: He's in his pocket of cigarettes.
6: Took it out, and I laid it in my lap, and he was sitting in my pocket.
4: And you know that he's giving this other girl...
6: He's going up to tell him that he'd give it to her.

0: I don't think she don't act funny.
1: Is today the first time that he has talked to you about marijuana at all, or said anything about it? He's never approached you before.
0: But the girl, she didn't care. She said, just don't tell him that you know where he gets from.
1: I see. Did he drive a car, you know?
0: No. I'm scared of him.
1: He's not going to give any trouble. What we'll do, we'll pick him up, and if we can find some marijuana on him, why, that's all he needs. We appreciate very much your cooperation. This is something we don't want to be permitted to continue. Marijuana just is bad enough in itself, but it leads to a lot worse things than just that. Okay? Fine. Thank you very much. Good night.
2: It's real stuff, huh, Sergeant?
1: Yeah, there's not much doubt about that. Well, we'll call the night office over the factory and get his address and go over and pick him up.
2: Right. We're moving into the area of the suspect's home now. Checking the houses. Should be the next one on the right-hand side.
3: That white one over there. I'll tell you what, Kurt, let's go past the place and drive around the back and check out the back entrance.
2: Oh, you circle the corner. We'll swing around, check out the back side of the house.
3: Let's go turn.
2: It's very short, little blocks in here. Now we're around where we can get a good look at it. To be just an ordinary frame house, just one back entrance, and it'll be easy to cover. This sort of gives us an idea of the location of things in case any trouble should develop. Now we'll swing around one more corner and be on the right street.
3: Here we go.
2: In any narcotics investigation, you have to move with a great deal of rapidity so that the suspect doesn't have a chance to dispose of any evidence.
3: Down, he'll take
2: around
3: and back in the apartment. I'll take in front and check the back exit and see if they can look in the one.
2: House is just up ahead a couple hundred feet. We'll pull right in behind these parked cars here and walk the rest of the way.

0: Detective Walter across the lawn to the back. We'll go up to the front door. Windows are open. Woman, possibly suspect's wife inside. Two young children playing under the van. Suspect is sitting in a chair. Well-groomed, every type, very calm.
1: Walter, you how many times have you been arrested?
2: About six times.
1: What for?
2: Grand theft.
1: For what?
2: Grand theft auto.
1: Grand theft auto?
2: Yes.
1: What else?
2: That's all.
1: That's all?
2: Yes.
1: You've been arrested for armed robbery?
2: No, sir.
1: You picked up on suspicion of armed robbery?
2: Yes, sir.
1: You were arrested then, weren't you?
2: No, sir.
1: You did?
2: Yes, sir, it was under suspicion.
1: Yeah, well, what I mean is an arrest, right?
2: Yes, sir.
1: Huh? Yes, sir. You have any objection to our looking around through your house?
2: Of course not.
1: I want to look you over just a little bit first of the night. Check through your pockets here. You know what we're looking for?
2: Well, from the looks of what you're buying, that fellow looks like it's a narcotic.
1: How about it?
2: You mean, do I have any?
1: Yes.
2: No, I never touch it.
1: Well, now, we know differently, you know.
2: I haven't any.
1: You had some.
2: I never have it. I never use it.
1: We know differently.
2: Well, you can look all over the house. I don't have any.
1: Well, we're going to room. I just start from one room right to the other.
2: Okay.
1: I don't want to find that you're lying to me.
0: The suspect's wife.
1: Is that right?
3: Yes.
0: Curious. Coming over.
1: Why we're down here?
3: No, I don't.
1: Any idea?
3: No.
1: How many children do you have?
3: Two.
1: Mm-hmm. How old are they?
3: One's 4 and one's 11 months. 4 years and 11 months.
1: Here's the situation. We believe your husband is in possession of and using narcotics. Do you know anything about it?
3: No, I don't. I'm almost positive he had them because I've never seen him. He doesn't act like it.
1: You've never mentioned anything about it?
3: No.
1: Kurt, you start shaking the bathroom down. We're going to look over the bedroom.
0: Searching the house for better than a quarter of an hour. Sergeant Perkins and the suspect are at a little closet looking through some clothing. Pretty tight quarters here. Let's see if we can move right on.
1: Handle far in two of your jackets. I found marijuana flake. I don't think it's
0: worth it. If you have,
1: if you, you want me to tell you how you carry your marijuana cigarettes?
0: Well, I don't carry it.
1: You don't?
0: No, sir.
1: I'll tell you how you carry it.
0: I don't care.
1: You put them inside among the cigarettes so that the top of the cigarette is showing from the top of the package.
0: Well,
1: you made a couple of bad mistakes. You've given some cigarettes out.
0: I haven't used any marijuana. I don't deal in it. I don't smoke it.
1: How did this marijuana get in your pockets then?
0: Well, I haven't sliced. I did. You found some. It's beyond my knowledge.
1: Anybody else wear these clothes?
0: Well, sure. Occasionally, but not too much. My brother-in-law and another brother-in-law stays here with me.
1: How about this, this coat here? Who wore this last?
0: I did. I wore it yesterday.
1: How about that pink shirt we got a few minutes ago?
0: Well, that's a new shirt. I just got that.
1: No one else wore it but you?
0: No, sir.
1: You're on the roof in that one?
0: Well, I don't see how. I just got it. I only wore it 3 times.
1: Give it to you brand new.
0: I had it made.
1: You had it made?
0: Yes, sir.
1: No one else wore it?
0: No, sir.
1: Has it been washed? Water since you got it?
0: Detective Walter coming in from the other room.
4: The only reason we came down here is we wanted to see just how bad you are. I want to know what your source of supply is.
0: Well, I don't have any source. I don't use them.
4: Well, we don't. That's no use trying to.
0: Well, you have to prove it.
4: I know you're trying to.
0: I don't use it at all. You can prove it if you think you can.
4: Mm-hmm. Well, we don't.
0: I mean, that's true.
4: Yeah,
0: well, okay, that's
4: we know we can. And when we leave here, you're going with it.
0: Going with you?
4: Yeah. You're going to be arrested for narcotics.
0: I just have to get my clothes on.
5: Well, because somebody says that he's been using it doesn't always mean that he's been using it.
1: Do you want to talk to him a few minutes before we take him in?
5: Can I get the check cash before he goes? Because I can't cash it.
1: Company check?
5: No.
1: No, we can make arrangements for that.
0: Sure. That finishes our business here. The suspect in custody. So? Let's head back now for police headquarters. We're
6: located here at headquarters, with Sergeant Perkins and Detective Walter questioning the suspect regarding his use and possession of marijuana. So far, he's denied any knowledge of the case. We've been here for, just about an hour. Now, the suspect is slumped in the chair, appears undisturbed, confident.
0: I'm going to show you something.
6: Unwrapping the evidence. No facial reaction from the suspect.
0: This is a cigarette that you gave to somebody. We cut it apart. Part of the reefer, the marijuana, is down here at the bottom. It was put inside of the cigarette and the end was twisted. I mean, out of the package in your pocket. That's part of our evidence.
7: It's my brand, but it couldn't come from me.
0: It came out of your pocket. The last time you smoked marijuana?
7: I never smoked any marijuana.
0: Never in your life?
7: Never have. I never smoked one in my life.
0: You were being arrested on violation of state narcotics act.
7: I don't have any, you know. I haven't
0: even had some.
7: You got some out of my house or something like that? There wasn't any in my house. I haven't ever had it.
0: Well, the police that we took out of your coach will send out the crime lab for analysis, but I'm talking about that you had some in your pocket, which you gave to another party.
7: I didn't. You still say I didn't, so I'll say from now on because I haven't.
0: Well, why do you suppose somebody would come back and tell us?
7: You mean somebody told you that?
0: That's right.
7: To the best of my knowledge, I'm telling you the truth. That's what I can tell you, sir. That's what I know. What I know, I can't change to tell a lie.
0: We're no different. If you'd like to hear some proof. Don? Yeah, right away. Okay, sir. Ready? Now, here's a little tape recording we took. I want you to listen to it.
3: In where the machines are. It's the one that this comes from. Works in a warehouse. It's a boy. And sometimes I go over there and work. And when about 3 weeks ago, I worked over there. He gave this other girl one. She smoked it. She don't have to tell that he gives her. He went outside and smoked one. So I never said anything about it. So today,
6: watching the suspect's face.
3: I don't know what he did today. Anyway, it's up on her.
6: Lips tight.
3: He was
6: staring at the wall.
3: Passed by. He said,
6: only movement, his right hand.
3: Said,
6: fingers digging into his pant leg.
3: I said, okay. So when he came back over, why he handed that? And I, he said, you know what it is? I said, yeah, I know what it is. He says, smoke it. And I said, okay, I will. I said, but I can't smoke it in here. He says, go outside and smoke it. I said, okay. So we thought I smoked it, but I didn't. I put it in my pocket. I said, I feel like the last time.
6: Okay, Don,
3: that's
6: enough.
3: I got a message for you. I said, you can only bless me. I said, no, I
6: can't. Now, do you still deny that you had marijuana?
7: Well, I smoked it, you know, taking a draw of it.
0: Okay, now I'm beginning to believe you. Did you give somebody there at the plant a marijuana cigarette?
7: Yes, sir.
0: Did you smoke the first one with yourself?
7: Yes, sir.
0: How many would you say in the past 3 months have you obtained approximately?
7: Not over four.
0: Not over four?
7: Yes.
0: Did you smoke those yourself or did you get them away?
7: No, sir. I say that I smoked myself.
0: What kind of a feeling did you get out of smoking it?
7: Made me high. I don't know what you would say high is, but it made me. Seemed like I thought a lot of something. I thought more than I would when I was at normal.
0: What do you think about smoking marijuana now? Think it was worth it?
7: Definitely not.
0: All right, Walter, will you take him on back, please?
8: Okay, sir.
6: Well, Don, what do you think?
0: I'm mighty happy about this, and I'll be honest with you.
6: Well, you should be. It's your tape recorder to crack the case.
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8: Still going on. Maybe it's over with. There's our siren. We just cut it in. Somebody's already heard, that much we know. Ambulance is dispatched. Rolling code 3 with that siren is not exactly my idea of how to spend a relaxing evening. I have a lot of company on that score. Our safety on this kind of a deal is based primarily on the motorist ahead. Coming up to a large intersection, I can hear that full treatment on the siren. A couple of blocks more, and we'll be on the scene of the shooting. Swinging in. The motel. Crowd gathering. I'll see the end room. Looking across the room as we enter, there's a man lying on the floor in a pool of blood. The officers are moving in now from both sides, and he is completely spattered with blood, wearing a white T-shirt. You probably hear more police vehicles rolling in behind us. There is what appears to be a .38 laying on the bed. Now, let's talk to this young lady over here. The officers are questioning her. We'll determine just how this happened.
12: He didn't hear alone. The kid, old boy, was with him, but he brought him down to our house. He sent him away for 6 weeks, see? Then he knew his daddy hadn't been eating, and something was worrying him. He said, I wish he was here. I'm a nurse, see? And he said he'd give anything if I was here, that he was in so much pain, he just couldn't stand it any longer.
8: Is he about sick sometimes?
12: He's a veteran with a plate in his head. He was crying and screaming over the phone with his head.
8: When you arrived here, is this where he was when you got here?
12: He was on the bed, and he staggered over to the door and let us in and said, please forgive me, and then he dropped.
8: Was he already shot then?
12: Yeah, he was shot over here and walked over to the door.
8: Did you hear the shot?
12: Mm-hmm.
8: Where were you?
12: We were right outside the door here. And so we went right and got the landlord then, because we knew, you know, that he had either taken sleeping pills or something had happened. And then just because he heard us walking right outside the door, he shot himself.
8: You heard one shot, did you?
12: One shot.
8: Did he, when he called you, did he definitely commit suicide?
12: No. He did on the phone, but not
8: what
12: here.
8: What did he say on the phone?
12: He says, I asked him if he'd like me to, you know, to see if I couldn't come up here and help him. He says, no. He said, by the time you get here, it'll be too late. He says, I'm going to give myself a shot.
8: Excuse me,
12: sir,
8: but I think we better get a hold of the coroner.
13: Yes, also. I think we better notify the coroner. We have to have a doctor to pronounce him.
8: Yeah.
13: Notify the district attorney, the coroner, and the doctor. Well, if you'll stand by a few minutes, please, and we'll talk
12: this
13: a little bit.
12: This is his second attempt in 2 years. We got him in time the first time, but this time we didn't.
13: What did he try to do the second time?
12: He took 50 sleeping pills.
13: That's up
12: to
13: 50 pills.
12: In Compton, and then they have all these records there.
13: Compton Police Department, right there. All right, fine. If you'll stand by a few minutes, please. Thank you.
8: Is this man dead? Do you know, sir?
10: Well, he apparently is dead. We called the coroner and the doctor. The ambulance is also on its way.
13: You find any pulse, though?
8: No pulse and no reaction at all, though. Okay. The manager's outside. I'm going to talk to him in a few minutes.
14: Okay.
8: wife standing outside of the door. Both appear highly nervous. Beads of perspiration standing out on his forehead.
14: Do you live alone there, does he?
15: No, with his son. With his son. How old is the son?
14: Well, did he say anything to you about this earlier tonight, today? Was he despondent? I understand he's been in ill health. Is that correct?
5: Well, I understand that the young lady told me that he had the plate on his head and had these terrific pains in his head. So he said he just couldn't stand it any longer.
14: Okay, fine. Well, thank you very much, and we may have...
8: Let's go over now and talk to Lieutenant Lugo for just a moment and see if there's any further information on this.
16: Lieutenant.
17: Yes, sir.
16: I'm looking over at the victim here. Apparently he has been shot in the heart. Is that your observation, sir?
17: Yes, just right at the left part of the chest.
16: Mm-hmm.
17: And...
16: Is that a wound on the arm, or is it my imagination? Is it simply that a claret has flown there?
17: Well, it appears like a wound, but I don't believe it is. I think it's just blood that's settled there.
16: I see. Well, in other words, our next move now is to wait for the coroner to, a doctor, to determine whether the victim is officially dead. Is that correct, sir?
17: That's correct. The doctor will determine that in just a moment.
14: Don, you want to go over with any of these? Doctor just arrived.
8: Yeah. Okay, sir. Right behind you.
14: Is this near the heart area? Is that?
17: Oh yeah. Well,
18: yeah, it could have gone through. Depends which way you aim. You probably hit some of the big vessels.
8: And he is dead.
14: Thank you, doctor.
8: Well, that apparently eliminates any possibility other than suicide, right?
14: That's what it looks like at the present time, Don. I've got a letter here. It's marked to whom it may concern. Let's go into the room and look at it.
8: Okay.
14: Let's see. Dear son, your mother is somewhere in the East, I believe in Boston. I'm not sure. Thanks for being such a good boy. All the papers and insurance is in the trunk, and you know where to find them. My head is killing me, and I can't go on. Forgive me, son. I didn't want it to end this way. Go on and be the doctor you've always wanted to be. Maybe you can help someone who is suffering like your dad. I have always loved you, your dad. P.S. Please don't let this throw you.
8: That's a pretty tough assignment for a kid.
14: Yeah.
9: You've been listening to an actual case of your police force in action on The Night Watch. This investigation was recorded as it happened. And now back to Police Headquarters and Chief W.N. Hildebrand.
19: Tonight's narcotic investigation proves what I have said on this program many times before. Your police department must depend on the eyes and ears of the citizen. When the witness made known her suspicions that the suspect possessed marijuana, this started the ball rolling with the final result which you heard. Tonight's case differed in another respect, inasmuch as it was the tape-recorded testimony of the witness that finally broke the suspect and led to his confession. Our department, like every other law enforcement agency in the country, is trying to stamp out the deadly use of narcotics. The extent of our success is based on you, the citizen, and your cooperation. The suspect in tonight's investigation was booked 11-502 of the Health and Safety Code, the maximum penalty of which is imprisonment in the state prison, not to exceed 10 years. The final case on Night Watch in which a man died of gunshot wounds, the officer submitted a report stating all evidence pointed to suicide. A follow-up investigation by Lieutenant Bob Conlon of the Detective Bureau confirmed this report, and it was entered into the records as such. My department is bringing you the actual happenings on the Night Watch so that you may hear firsthand the important role the citizen plays in maintaining an efficient police department. It is our hope to tighten this cooperation, then our efforts will be well rewarded in bringing you Night Watch.
9: Thank you, Chief Hildebrand. You have just heard on-the-scene reports of your police force in action. Every voice, every sound has been real. Night Watch is brought to you through the cooperation of the Police Department of Culver City, California, and is produced by Sterling Tracy and Jim Hedlock, with technical advice by Sergeant Ron Perkins, and is described in the field by police recorder Don Reed.
8: It's 2:30 in the afternoon. Into the police station. In fact, it's almost 4 hours too early to start the night watch. I received a hurry-up call, so let's wheel on over to the desk and see what's up.
20: Hi, Lieutenant.
21: Hi, Don. Sergeant Perkins wants you in the briefing room right away.
8: Okay.
21: You might give him this report.
20: That's what it's all about.
8: Okay, fine. Thanks very much. Well, here's the deal. 8-year-old boy missing from home since yesterday noon. Possibly maybe a victim of foul play. Well, there was a reason for the rush call. By the way, I'm a police recorder, and my name is Don Reed, and you're following us here on this investigation. As you do, remember one thing. The people you hear are not actors. This is it. This is real. This is what happens on the night watch.
21: Indian type.
9: Night Watch. The actual on-the-scene report of your police force in action. There are no actors. There is no script. Every voice, every sound is authentic. The investigations are recorded as they actually occur. Night Watch is presented with the cooperation of the Police Department of Culver City, California. W.N. Hildebrand, Chief. We switch you now to the Detective Bureau and your police recorder, Don Reed.
8: You're listening to Sergeant Ron Perkins, who has been assigned by Chief Hildebrand to organize the search for this missing boy. Now, gathered here in the briefing room are the fire chief and his assistants, as well as the chief of police, who will assume personal command in the field.
22: About 6:30 in the evening at Lavanona Creek in Overland area. So we'll go on down to that point and work out of that point. We can start dispatching in both directions.
23: Okay. Poles and lights and walkie-talkies.
24: Did you have any elevation enough?
23: Oh, yeah, we got
24: We'll
23: take one truck down there.
8: Well, that's our starting point. So let's move out to the La Bologna Creek area and set up headquarters.
22: Yeah.
8: It's 3 p.m. right now, and we're located on a high bluff overlooking the creek. Now, here's a picture. Just looking overhead, the sky is very overcast and threatening rain. And if it does, well, this creek will become a raging torrent in a matter of minutes. Now, couple this with the fact that there's less than, I should judge, about 2 hours of daylight left. You can see the reason for our anxiety. Now, Sergeant Perkins is talking to members of the fire and police department, so let's move right in on that conversation.
22: The water officers will take the pavement. They'll ride the creek on the pavement. And I've got these four boys here. You can take two of each crew, and they can check in the culverts and that part of it.
25: Well, now, we've got some our pipe tools and also a grappling hook. Rope along. It's needed.
22: Yeah, it should be in any of the deep pools. Ought to check out the deep pools.
26: We won't find a deep one until we get below Inglewood. There's some pretty good down there. There's one right down here away, just below that dam, but then these things will heat through each other.
22: Yeah.
26: But below Inglewood, you see, we've got a couple pretty good ones down there. If you can't get too near the center of them, we may have to drag those, you know.
22: Well, why don't you go down and check that area?
26: I'll call you back and tell you where the deep pools are at.
22: Right. Okay, yeah. You'll have two of your motors check the west and east end of
26: the upper end of the creek.
22: Okay, yeah, fine. Yeah. Well, if you want to do that, then we'll start these from here.
26: Yeah.
27: Captain? Wilson?
22: You've got the lifeguard coming in from...
28: The lifeguard service is coming in from the ocean, up the Lona Creek, so they meet the firemen going down this way to the ocean.
22: All right, fine. Well, we've got pretty well covered here. Englander? Would you stand by here and be the contact here at the present time? Martin will meet you here. When the hot rodders start coming down, start fanning them out through the hills.
28: All the way up?
22: All through the hills. Yeah. Cover every part of it they possibly can.
26: Mike, would you and Bob...
22: I told Bob to work it from here because the hot rod clubs will be coming down. We've got the whole creek area covered now.
0: And if not, let Pepsi come down. Would you handle the part of it up through the hills?
1: Well, you want to have them go in car?
0: Yeah,
1: walk,
0: in their cars, yeah. And they take two or three fellows in each car,
1: uh-huh.
0: And they can fan out on foot and look in the culverts and stuff like that, too.
1: In other words, you got a group on this way towards the beach.
0: We got the whole thing with both ways in the creek.
1: Both
0: we got lifeguards coming in from the ocean. And we've got the motor officers handling the part they can down there on the pavement, and the fire department's handling this rough stuff through here.
1: We're going to have communication.
0: Yes, you've got... There's another walkie-talkie right there. We can use that one right there.
26: I can go in the opposite direction from the other walkie-talkie.
2: Give us this one.
1: Yeah, we're going to take the Hot Rod Association and go up in the hills. Well, do you know when they're going to... You don't know when they're going to be down, Don? No, I don't, Captain. I don't know. I understand to be here after 4 o'clock. It's the only information we have.
3: This little fall's been gone an awful long time.
0: I'll tell you what, we don't have covered. We don't have this area from the bridge up to where the pavement starts. So if any of the officers come down, get them going on that area there, on both sides of the creek, up to where the pavement starts. The motors are going to take the pavement and ride the culverts clear on in.
1: Well, the search has been set up. Units have been dispatched. As I'm looking out here along Bologna Creek, the fire companies are out, moving along the creek with grappling hooks. I heard someone say it's like looking for a needle in a haystack. Well, I guess that's probably true. Nevertheless, the search will continue as long as it's humanly possible. In other words, there's a boy missing somewhere. We'll find him. You probably can hear a radio going off in the background. Actually, that is a fire unit down here that is sending directions to the various mobile units that are operating here in the field. Behind me now, Lieutenant Conlon is conferring with Chief Hildebrand, so let's get over there.
4: These waterfalls are coming out into the creek. Got very dangerous gas in it, and nobody can go in that unless they got gas masks on. And if they go back up 200 or 300 feet into that, they become asphyxiated and die. So I've talked to this Mr. Jones up here. He's got men coming out with gas equipment to go back up in and check this for 400 to 500 feet.
0: I better broadcast the units, not to have anybody going there, but
6: that,
0: until we have a control.
6: 5-0
0: to Control 1.
6: You're calling, go ahead.
0: 5-0 to Control 1. Will you notify all units involved in the search down here to notify all of the men not to enter any closed culvert? Not to enter any closed culvert. We have an expert coming down from the flood control that will check them out for sewage gas prior to anyone entering.
6: 5-0, Roger. Control 1 to all units.
1: While this call is being relayed to the other units in the field, the chief just informed me that the four of us are going over to confer with the boy's mother. So let's get back to our police car.
7: Squadron
11: in the area.
7: Do you have any
11: trouble with the boy earlier? I spoke to him in a harsh tone of voice. I was angry at him. He had tore him down the curtain in his room, and he had just turned his bed upside down. You know me, I'll hit him for a small thing, but when it's something this serious, beating doesn't do any good. No, it doesn't. We're doing everything we possibly can.
7: That I'm sure. I mean, that's the only thing that's holding me on to my sanity altogether is confidence in you and the rest of the boys.
11: Well, we will continue all night long searching the creek bottom and up in the hills, and we've got an aerial squadron that's flying over the place.
7: And I told Sergeant Perkins if we get him back alive, we should both
11: get
7: some assistance to see.
1: Well, you get all the assistance.
7: Now, you know.
11: Yeah. You get all the assistance in the world if we find him and we do it.
7: I hope we do.
11: Well, we will. Don't worry about it. There's no use.
0: We're going to go back up the area. Would you stay here? You
7: wait
0: here.
7: Of course, I can't go. I'm too nervous to drive anymore. You see me? I was ripping that car around. I only ask that you keep notifying me, yes or no, good or bad.
11: Well,
7: I mean, that's the only thing that'll keep me going.
11: Well,
7: every hour or two, check with me.
11: All right.
7: Thank you, Chief. I'm grateful for all the help you're doing and for the wonderful assistance everybody's giving you.
1: Well, as we head back for our car, I think I know what's going on in the minds of these officers. Has he been kidnapped? Did he fall into a deep pool in that creek? But he has strolled into one of those caves and been overcome by gas. Well, you could ask 1,000 questions and never come up with an answer. So far, not even the lead. Well,
5: I guess this is where hard work and a prayer comes in.
9: You are listening to Night Watch. The people you hear are not actors, and every voice, every sound is real. The investigations are recorded as they actually occur. And now we switch you back to the field and police recorder, Don Reed.
19: The concentration of the search will be in the Baldwin Hills. The boy has been identified as being in this area. So the units that are working the creek and that area may be pulled in.
10: You just heard that order given to Control 1 by Chief Hildebrand.
12: The search has now been concentrated in the Baldwin Hills. Myself and information that the
10: I don't know whether you pick up that information. It was coming from one of our motorcycles quite a distance away. Stated that it's possible that you seem to have seen in the area that we are at the present time. No matter. Here comes another call.
12: 50 automobile units that are not engaged in the search along the Biona Creek. Will you concentrate now in the area? A new housing project up above Overland.
10: We're in that area now.
13: Did you hear somebody yell, or is my imagination?
14: A kid in a red over there.
15: No, that's two guys that are helping.
14: Cave over there? Well, it's up the road. Okay.
15: Is that an open gate there?
10: I guess it is. I can see.
15: It looks like it's open.
10: Perkins is down there, coming up the hill. Right, what are you sweating about, Sergeant?
16: Running. We can pull that creek search off.
10: Well, you probably could take a part of that coming up over that motor. It's also both an arm taking off up the hill. Let's get back onto our police car. Again, just observing out toward the hills, I can see the plane from the Sheriff's Aero Squad that is circling the hill area in an attempt to locate this boy. But this much we've accomplished in the last hour. I think we've established fairly well that the youngster at least is alive and is somewhere in the hills area. I think it's just a matter of time now before we will close in, because there are... Well, I wouldn't even hazard to guess the number of units that are looking for, but it must be up somewhere in the 20s. Here comes some more calls through. No, this doesn't relate to our situation other than just picking up some of the youngsters that are in this search. So now, all we can do is stand by here in car 57 and await further developments. About another 45 minutes have passed now, and I'm still remaining here in the cars that are grouped around us. I'm speaking now from the back of 57. Sergeant Perkins, here comes another call. No, that's not relevant to our situation here. Sergeant Perkins is in the field somewhere for the possibility of locating the youngster. We have remained here in this area, and as soon as word comes from any of our units, we will move directly to the scene. Well, there's a... another call coming through. That was Sergeant Perkins on the other end, saying that more men have arrived to join in this search. The father of the missing boy is up here in the hills searching along with the rest of us. and right now is headed for our car.
8: Did they finish dragging the creek?
19: Yeah, they worked on down a considerable distance. I don't know just how far they got, but within the last hour, alive, and was headed up toward the hill, so that's where we're going to concentrate.
8: The boys are doing a good job.
19: Well, they're welcome to. We'll do our best.
17: Fire Florida Control 1 and all units. We have just found the boy on Ranch Road and Hill Street. He's in 5-4 right now. He is okay. He's tired. We're going to take him to the station.
10: Well, I think you heard that call, but just in case you missed it, the boy is safe and just tired and is in custody. And you can just see as well as feel the tension released on the faces of everyone here. So let's get back and meet Car 5-4 with the youngster at police headquarters.
17: I think you have been found.
10: Well, standing here in front of the police station, here's the picture. There must be at least over 20 photographers standing by, ready to snap a picture as the youngster's brought in. And, yeah, on my left, here's the father of the boy, anxiously watching the street for sight of the car that will bring the young fellow in. That's Car 5-4. It's coming in right now, and Lieutenant Lugo has the boy by the hand and is taking him over to his father as the flash bulbs continue to pop here. So it's quite an exciting moment.
18: And, Kelsey, that way he's last seen there.
20: Where are you in all night? Huh? In the car? Whose car? Yeah, I tell you, I had a pressure light in somebody's car. Somebody's fair to sleep.
18: Well, I made that statement last night, and of course, there was a lot of cars around. We couldn't locate all the cars.
20: Whose car was you in?
21: Yeah.
20: My car? You were home in my car?
21: No, that's my car.
20: Why don't you come in the house?
10: Well, Sergeant Perkins has the boy by the hand and is leading him now into the police station. The crowd is really gathering now. Onlookers, newspapermen, you name it, we've got them. Excuse me, please. And so let's get right on into the office. Excuse me. Here in the Detective Bureau, and Sergeant Perkins is talking with the boy, along with Chief Hildebrand and Lieutenant Conlon.
23: Where did you stay last night?
21: My daddy's car.
23: Your daddy's car? Did you stay there all night?
21: Yeah.
23: What did you do when you got out of the car?
21: Went around the corner.
23: Went around the corner to the car?
21: No.
23: Where did you go?
21: In the weeds next to the golf course.
23: In the weeds?
21: Yeah.
23: Didn't you think that your mother and daddy would be...
21: No, they're not.
20: Why don't you get in the house?
10: Well, Sergeant Perkins has the boy by the hand and is leading him now into the police station. The crowd is really gathering now. Onlookers, newspapermen, you name it, we've got them. Excuse me, please. And so let's get right on into the office. Excuse me. Here in the Detective Bureau, and Sergeant Perkins is talking with the boy, along with Chief Hildebrand and Lieutenant Conlon.
23: Where did you stay last night?
21: My daddy's car.
23: Your daddy's car? Did you stay there all night?
21: Yeah.
23: Where did you go when you got out of the car?
21: Went around the corner.
23: Went around the corner to the car?
21: No.
23: Where did you go?
21: In the weeds next to the golf course.
23: In the weeds?
21: Yeah.
23: Didn't you think that your mother and daddy would be worried about you?

0: meeting with the boy, along with Chief Hildebrand and Lieutenant Conlon.
1: Where did you stay last night?
2: My daddy's car.
1: Your daddy's car? Did you stay there all night?
2: Yeah.
1: Where did you go when you got out of the car?
2: Went around the corner.
1: Around the corner for the car?
2: No.
1: Where did you go?
2: In the weeds next to the golf course.
1: In the weeds?
2: Yeah.
1: Didn't you think that your mother and daddy would be worried about you?
2: Yeah.
1: They've been pretty worried. I don't think it was very nice to run away like that. How would your mother and dad know where you were?
3: Where did you eat, son?
2: Hmm?
3: Where did you eat?
2: I just ate a glass of water.
1: You just had a glass of water?
2: Mm-hmm.
1: All you've had?
3: You see, if any time that you're away, if you are any time away, you should always try to find a policeman and tell them that you've got some trouble. And then you don't have any more trouble because we know where you are, and then we don't have to get a whole lot of people out and look for you.
0: Glancing down the hall, I can see the mother of this young boy coming up the stairs being supported by her husband. As you can well imagine, she appears to be just about overcome with joy.
4: Baby!
0: Right at the moment, I guess you can say pandemonium reigns. Tears are pouring down the mother's face. Father is standing by with Sergeant Perkins while the cameramen are firing pictures from every angle.
5: I don't think the boy should be punished right now, but we'd like to have him come back to one of the juvenile hearings. Same problem next Wednesday night for three of the
6: families. We want to do something about it right away. There's no sense in something like this, Jared.
5: In the meantime, I don't think the boy should be punished.
6: We will.
5: Okay.
6: Very good. We can stand some help. Because this thing here, this is it, you know?
4: Again, I appreciate everything everyone has done.
3: Sure.
4: Please tell all those men that.
3: Already
4: I think you ought to thank them all for helping you, don't you?
2: Thank you.
0: Bye, young fellow.
4: You're not going to let them know what you promised them on your word, on your steps, on.
7: Well, Sergeant, there he goes. Yeah, he's a lucky boy, Don. And it's after 6 o'clock. Let's get back to work.
8: Why don't you go down and get us some coffee? I've got reports to make. Take about 15 minutes.
7: Okay.
8: I'll meet you over in the office.
7: You buy him?
8: I get it.
0: Ray, will you open the door for me, please?
9: Sure, here you are.
0: Thanks.
9: Mm-hmm. Here's your coffee.
0: Why is it hot? What's that going on out there?
9: Sergeant, I've been around a lot of police departments in my life, but this is a new twist. I don't quite get it. Why the music going on out there?
5: Well, Don, did you see the woman sitting out there with the record player?
9: Yeah, I saw her.
5: She came in the station a few minutes ago. Sergeant Green just called me and brought this record player in, sat down, started playing it.
9: You mean she's just sitting there playing records?
5: She's just sitting outside playing records. I just put in a call for Lieutenant Lugo, had him come and interview her. I think we've got a psycho case on our hands.
9: Uh-huh.
5: So, wait just a second. Let me see if I get him.
9: Right.
7: Go to the door, Sergeant.
5: Where's Lieutenant Lugo? Oh, wait a minute. Here he is, here. Okay, thanks.
10: Hi,
0: coming in the office now, an elderly woman, perhaps, maybe 75 years old, snow-white hair, wearing old, faded lavender dress, high collar, with old-fashioned high-button shoes. Sergeant Perkins is going out now to turn off the phonograph. And Lieutenant Lugo just whispered to me that he's very familiar with this case. Apparently, she's been in the station several times recently.
11: Sure.
12: You know, we want to help you if we can.
11: I know.
12: And,
11: I
12: talked to your niece.
11: Oh.
12: And she also wants us to help.
11: Help you. Yeah,
12: she wants to help
11: me.
12: You.
11: She's nice.
12: Yeah, she's very nice.
11: She's very nice, Jerry.
12: And,
11: she never touched me.
12: You have been having a little difficulty with

0: Where you're staying?
1: No.
0: You haven't?
1: Oh, you mean the hotel?
0: Yes, at the hotel.
1: Yes, I come over. I want a room. The smell like pig.
0: Oh?
1: Yes.
0: Well, did you find the clothes that you thought you had lost the other day?
1: Yes. I come, I said, give me my suit. I pay you afternoon, my sister come. He said, I can find it. I never been in anything.
0: You've come here before.
1: Yes.
0: And come here for help. We've been trying to locate you to help you.
1: Yes.
0: And
1: I am so healthy. Honest.
0: Yes.
1: Officer.
0: Surely.
1: I like you. He said to me, you'll be someday some police station arrested. I said, what do you think I am? The famous leader. They take a like. Drop. And then the training. There's the violence.
0: You come here with several different types of problems here.
1: Mm-hmm.
0: And I believe that you're the type of person who'd like to have some help.
1: Sure.
0: And I think that...
1: Why did beat me?
0: No one is going to hurt you.
1: No.
0: And we're going to possibly go see a doctor that will help you.
1: I go for doctor.
0: Well, we
1: I
0: have...
1: go today. Before yesterday.
0: We have some doctors that can help you.
1: At a good hospital.
0: Mm-hmm. And possibly they can give you all the assistance that you need.
1: Yes.
0: We have tried to get your family together to agree on this, and I believe that they are in accord with what
1: we
0: want to do to help you.
1: Uh-huh.
0: So if you will go along with us in a little while, we'll go down to Los Angeles, and we will take you to the hospital.
1: Yes.
0: And I think it'll make you feel a lot
1: better.
0: Yes,
1: better.
0: Well, that's fine. Mm-hmm. All right. If you'll just wait a few minutes...
1: Yes.
2: Do you want to go with us now? Go with Miss Carr here, outside out here for a moment.
1: You mean I go? What you call
3: right here?
2: Wait outside out here, you will.
3: Did you want to give me?
4: Watching her leave the room, she's heading for her record player. Here we go again.
5: She's outside now, Lieutenant. Find the record machine again.
6: What do you think?
0: Well, she's quiet, I guess, sitting there, so I think you'd better assign a man to take her down to the general hospital for observation.
6: Okay.
0: She's evidently a mental case, and possibly can get some help down there.
2: All right, I'll get one of the officers, then I'll have Miss Squire ride down as matron.
0: That's fine.
2: Okay,
0: thanks,
2: well,
0: Bert.
2: You bet.

0: What you have just heard was real, recorded as it actually happened on The Night Watch. And now, back to Police Headquarters and Chief W.N. Hildebrand.
1: Tonight's action presented still another phase of police work, that of conducting an all-out search for this missing boy. As a result, police units from four different cities cooperated, including a plane from the Los Angeles Sheriff's Aero Squadron, Boy Scout groups, even hot rod clubs. While he was fortunate to have survived the first night without serious injuries, the second could have brought on a great tragedy. Once returned to his home, my department immediately became interested in still another phase of this case. Namely, what prompted the boy to leave home? Our juvenile bureau requested the boy and his parents to appear at a hearing where the situation was discussed and corrective measures taken. In the last case involving the 75-year-old woman that came to the station with her portable record player, she was taken to the General Hospital's psychiatric ward, where an examination confirmed the investigating officer's report. For her own security, the subject was confined for hospitalization, where she will be assured of constant attention and protection. The average citizen I know wants to aid his local law enforcement officers in every possible way. If we succeed in bringing this message to just a few, then our efforts

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1: Thank you, Chief Hildebrand. 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Night Watch, brought to you through the cooperation of your police department of Culver City, California, is produced by Sterling Tracy and Jim Hadlock, with technical advice by Sergeant Ron Perkins, and is described in the field by...
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4: This is Don Reed. I'm a police reporter. You're riding in the back seat of car 5-6, a detective unit just reporting in service on the Night Watch. You're going along with us tonight. Just where? Your guess is as good as mine. However, remember, the people you hear are not actors. This is it. This is real. This is Night Watch.
1: Night Watch, the actual on-the-scene report of your police force in action. Every voice, every sound is authentic. The investigations are recorded as they actually occur. Night Watch, presented with the cooperation of the Police Department of Culver City, California, W.N. Hildebrand, Chief. We switch you now to car 5-6 on patrol and your police recorder, Don Reed.
5: Patrol 1 to 5-6, your location?
6: 5-6 to 1, we're southbound on Jefferson, approaching Raymond Boulevard.
5: 1 to 5-6, front of 1085 Parker Drive, that's 1085 Parker Drive, 214 now in progress. 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
7: Off in response to that call. A 214 in progress means there's a fight going on at that location. Now we kick on our sirens, move the traffic over to allow us to get there as soon as possible. We're rolling code 3. That's red light and siren. As you can well imagine, in a deal like this, every second counts. As I look ahead, watching that siren clear a path for us, I can't help but remember what a veteran detective told me the other day. He said something about chasing a hold-up suspect with a gun. Never bothered him, but running code 3 scared him to death. But look ahead, I can well appreciate his point of view. There's the siren. Really getting the treatment out of that siren. We'll be there in just a matter of seconds. Should be on the next corner. Yes, Kirby, that's it. Several people running from the cafe on the corner, riding into a stop. There's a fight going on, but our view is blocked for the most part by a milling crowd. Sergeant's out of the car and waiting in, so let's get going over there.
8: Out of the car? Okay, here's the picture. A man down in the street, a woman is on top of him, beating him over the head with the heel of her shoe.
7: Another police unit's rolled in. Officer Ross is giving us a hand to escort her to the police car. She's putting up a struggle. It's necessary to handcuff the prisoner.
9: All right, we have the subject under control now. Let's check out the victim.
8: Has he got a pulse?
10: Yes, he's got a pulse. It's pretty fast right now. He's breathing all right. We're waiting. The ambulance comes in now. It's on its way.
8: I see. Apparently, he was pretty badly beaten up.
7: Well, that's... Woman over in the car is certainly letting loose a barrage here, isn't
9: she? Sure is.
8: What'd you say, lady?
7: Well, the sergeant's going over to check on the witness. Let's go back to the car where the prisoner is being held for a moment.
11: Honey, don't bring my glasses, I know.
8: You get your glasses? You want me to take your glasses
11: will
8: off?
11: Will you take them for me?
8: Sure, will.
11: Please do.
8: All right.
11: And now my husband is so... Right. Yes,
8: yes,
11: ma'am. That's what I like about you. Yes, ma'am.
8: But we'll take
11: my
8: we'll
11: husband,
8: take your glasses.
11: It was
8: yes,
11: Maggie.
8: Ma'am. Excuse me just a moment, ma'am.

0: find out what happened now.
1: Well, we were over here, and we just looked across the street, heard all this argument, and the lady and another guy were there, and this guy was probably had an argument. I don't know if it's his wife or not, but anyhow, the next thing you know, she tried to get in and slug him. He pushed her away. He didn't hit her.
0: That's a fellow on the ground?
1: Yeah, he just pushed her, and she fell on her. She's loaded.
0: Excuse me, that woman's out again.
2: Well, here we go again. The prisoner is out of the car, and the sergeant, however, has her under control. Once again, he's putting her in the back seat of the car.
3: When I come here, I want to drink, and we had several drinks, and I ran into a fellow I knew, and then he got mad, and we had a couple more drinks and stuff, and that's what happened. That's all. That's what happened.
0: How much have you had to drink tonight?
3: I had four eyeballs.
0: How come you were hitting this fellow with your shoe?
3: And he hit my husband, that's why.
0: Well, what were you doing out with him?
3: I still love my husband. He was sitting in the bar, and he was talking to us, and I was sitting with him. And then I said, I love my husband. I said, I love him, but he don't.
0: Well, if you love your husband, how come you're out with another man?
3: I wasn't out with another man. Don't give me that. I went out with him tonight.
0: How did you get into a fight with this fellow here?
3: Because he was in the bar room sitting here, and he come up and asked me to dance, and I was in here. And I danced with him, and then that's all. I don't know. And this girlfriend, well, then this guy come over and he says, do you mind if I dance with your wife? And then the fight started, and that's the way it happened. And then I get outside, and that was it. And I still love him.
0: How much have you had to drink?
3: I still love him. I had five eyeballs, but I don't care who knows it. I don't care who knows it.
0: Relax, and sit back in the car here.
3: Yeah, no, what trouble is there. No, what trouble is officer. No, what trouble is that right here.
0: We can't have this kind of trouble.
3: Oh, they don't know I'm going to kill them. They don't know what they don't know.
0: Look, Bill, now take this prisoner on to the station, will you? Let's get her off the street. We're just attracting a crowd here.
1: Okay.
2: Well, walking out here in the middle of the street where Sergeant Perkins is directing traffic, and off in the distance, you probably can hear an ambulance rolling in. So, briefly, this is our situation. The woman assailant has been placed in another police unit and is now en route to the station. And in just a matter of moments, we'll have medical aid for the victim lying here on the sidewalk. Now, the siren is coming in pretty loud right now. I just can't talk anymore, so let's just let her roll right on in.
0: This man's been beaten over the head with his shoe. He's probably got a concussion. Better take him right over to the emergency hospital. The motor officer will follow you over, see if everything's okay.
4: Wow.
2: Well, Sergeant, that was some hassle, huh?
0: Yeah, this case has a new twist to it.
2: What do you mean by that?
0: Remember she was screaming that the reason she was beating this fellow over the head is she was trying to protect her husband?
2: Yeah, I think everybody for three blocks around heard that.
0: Well, she made one mistake. The man she was beating over the head was her husband.
5: 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Every voice, every sound is authentic. The investigations are recorded as they actually occur. We'll bring you the final results of tonight's cases at the conclusion of The Night Watch. We take you now back to car 5-6, somewhere in the field, and police recorder Don Reed.
6: 5-2 to 5-6, your location.
0: 5-6 to 5-2, we're at Venice and Overland.
6: So will you meet us at Tolbert and Overland?
0: 5-6, 10-4.
7: We're just pulling up to Unit 5-2, waiting for us. Officers Cameron and Good. Let's check this out.
0: What have you got, Good?
8: Tonight, a few minutes ago, we got word from a fellow down at the filling station that one of his customers had come in there tonight and that he was packing a .38 special. The fellow said he had a strap to the steering column. He was pretty well under the influence.
0: Been drinking pretty heavy, huh?
8: Yes.
0: What kind of car did he have?
9: He had a 1950 Ford, two-door, two-tone in color, dark top and tan body.
0: Did anybody get a license number on the car at all?
9: No license.
0: Which way did the car go?
8: Well, I believe he said he went eastbound on Washington Boulevard at the time.
0: Okay. Well, we'll go up there right away and talk to the fellow and see if we can't pick the car up. This gun is...

0: to the steering column of the car?
1: Yes, he's got it in a holster, and the holster itself is strapped to the column.
0: Which gas station is it?
1: It's the one down on Main and Stanley.
0: Main and Stanley? Okay, we'll go right over there.
2: Actually, the gas station's right here in the next block. Just up a few hundred yards. As a matter of fact, I can see it right now. Over the right-hand side, small, couple of gas pumps, grease rack. Swinging into the drive. Just one attendant, I guess. White uniform. I'll check that. It used to be a white uniform. Let's get the window down.
3: Are you the one that gave the uniform officer that information?
4: What was the deal on it?
5: Well, he had a 38 pearl handle. I'd say a swing cylinder.
4: Mm-hmm.
5: All it was. And he had a tighter on his steering post. It's picture 54 Victoria, two-tone, Arkansas plate. Slender guy with 155, 60 pounds, and a little boy with him. But carrying a gun like that loaded and drinking wine don't add up.
4: No, it doesn't.
5: There's too many holdups, so I think I don't know. But now he's headed in this direction with the boy. He had a bottle of wine laying in the seat. He went to the restroom. I said, "What's that laying in the seat, sonny?" He said, "That's Daddy's cough medicine."
4: How old's the boy?
5: A little boy's about, I'd say, five, maybe.
0: You see him around, give me a call, are you?
4: Thanks very much.
5: Okay, yeah.
4: Good night.

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1: 56, go ahead.
0: 52 to 56, I think we've located the party's car in case you're working on. Location 2900 Farley, 2900 Farley, in the bar's parking lot. It's just across the line in Santa Monica. You might check it out.
1: Roger, 52, we'll roll right down there.
2: This should be, that should be the cafe, possibly right over there where he is.
3: Place I have to take a look at.
4: Yeah.
3: There's the car.
4: Yeah.
3: That's it right there. That's
4: his own job.
3: Yeah.
2: There's no doubt about it.
3: Well, we'll go down the side to stake out him.
4: Yeah, he comes back in the car.
2: What if he's got the kid in the car? I can't see.
3: Couldn't see. He's probably going inside that bar.
2: I don't suppose he'd take the kid in the bar with him, do you?
3: I don't know. Any guy carries a gun's likely to do anything.
2: Yeah, you got a point there.
4: Yeah, let's pull around here. Let's take
2: out. I've got close enough to figure out. No, I guess we won't get close enough to see if there's anybody in the car.
3: Keep where he can't see us when we can see the car.
4: Yeah.
1: 56 to 1, can you read us?
0: Control 1 to 56.
1: 56 to 1, we're at 2900 Farley on stakeout in Santa Monica. Would you advise the Santa Monica police that we have the suspect under observation, and he may be armed, and we don't want to try to take him inside, so when he comes out, we may need a Santa Monica unit to assist us in stopping him.
0: Control 1 to 56, we'll notify.
2: Might as well sit back and relax.

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1: Control 1 to 5, 6. 1:45 a.m. KMA 394.
0: 5, 6, 10, 4.
2: I see him coming out now, isn't he?
3: Yeah, he's getting in the car.
2: Yeah.
3: That little boy there.
2: Yeah, can you imagine that? This time of night?
3: Kids in the car.
2: Yeah. Well, according to all calculations, he should flip a U-turn right about here.
3: He should.
2: If he's going in our direction, I hope he does. Let's see what happens. There he goes. Well, he didn't flip the U. He went straight.

0: head. And we'll pick up the tail since we get in the proper position. We'll get this car stopped when we get some uniformed officers to join up with us so that we can shake this car down. I've got my eye on him. He's just a couple hundred yards ahead. Still got the little boy with him. I can see him bouncing around on the front seat.
1: Let's get him behind. 5-6 to 1. We have a Santa Monica unit meet us at Ocean near 18th Street. We're stopping that car now.
2: Control on the 5-6. Roll in.
0: On our red light, the suspect is moving his car over the curb. Stopping. Watching the suspect. Sergeant Perkins up identifying himself as the police officer. Let's move in.
3: So what?
4: You mean so what? This your car, sir?
5: Yes, sir.
4: You the driver of the car?
5: No, I haven't been driving this car.
4: The car belonged to you?
5: It belongs to me, yes, sir.
4: Stand right over there, please.
0: Suspect, unsteady on his feet. Let's look in a car. Over in the corner. Little boy, 4 or 5 years. No jacket. Watching every move. Is that a gun in the...
4: It's a holster.
0: Where's the gun you had?
5: I have 2 or 3.
0: You had one tonight.
5: Yeah. Yeah. Yes, I do. How come you searching me?
0: Because we had a complaint that you had a gun in the car. You had it earlier.
5: Who are you?
0: I told you, I'm a police officer.
5: A police officer from where?
0: City of Culver City.
5: Oh, you are?
0: Yes, sir. Badges and identification around. Flashlight. Suspect studying credentials.
5: You're a sergeant?
0: That's right.
5: Oh. Well, that's fine. I'm a sergeant, too.
0: Where?
5: Well, I'm a sergeant where you've never been, I guess. You've probably never been where I've been.
0: Well, maybe not.
5: No, sir. I guess you've never been there.
0: Is that your little boy that's with you tonight?
5: Yes, sir.
0: How come you take him into all these bars?
5: Because there's no law against it, is there?
0: On your condition?
5: He's with me. He's with his father.
0: Mm-hmm. Santa Monica officers are coming in, Sergeant. Goodman fit in this guy. He pulled into a gas station in Culver City. We got a call from the gas station there, and he had a gun strapped in the car alongside of the steering column.
6: Yeah.
0: Just beginning to shake the car down. There is a holster there, but there's no gun. This fellow at the gas station said about 10:30 or so tonight while he pulled in the gas station.
7: Back to the suspect's car. Has the little boy by the hand. Youngster, very nervous. Can't quite make out what's going on.
1: Well,
0: if you'll just stand right back in front of the police car, a little bit farther.
8: Hi, fella. You're up kind of late, aren't you?
0: The little fellow looks pretty sleepy, but...
5: You want to go home?
9: Yes.
8: How old are you, son?
5: 4 years.
8: 4 years old?
0: Followed by accident.
1: Wait a minute. Let's get something straight. You're under arrest right now. Now, let's get the boy and get in the car and go with us. You want to lock the car? Fine. If not, we'll impound it. Now, what do you want? You want to lock it up?
5: I'm
1: not really sure. Well, let's lock it up. Let's go.
5: Okay,
1: fellas.
0: Come on.
1: Come on, sonny.
5: I'll have my boy go with you, sir.
0: No gun. Huh? He's getting rid of it somewhere. He'll take a minute and put him on drunk and contributing as long as he's got the kid with him. But the day detectives check out the guy.
1: Yeah.

0: prisoner up front, handcuffed. We're in the back with the little boy. He's wide awake, holding onto my arm. Now, let's get back to police headquarters.
1: Why do you carry a gun?
2: I shot a couple of foxes. Back home in Arkansas, I carry my gun with me all the time because we have foxes and they're rabid. They're carrying germs, disease, and they bite the stock. Now, I don't know what's the matter with you.
3: Just relax.
1: Buy six in with one booking car, please.
4: Control on the 5-6. 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Airbase 394.
0: Located now at the booking desk here at headquarters. It's now 3:15 a.m. And we've just finished booking the prisoner.
5: How do you feel, Butchie?
6: All right. That's wonderful.
7: What is your name, sir?
5: My name is Perkins.
7: Perkins?
5: That's right.
7: This is Sergeant Perkins over here, Butchie. We'll take you home.
5: Let's go. Stay right here, Butch. Stay right here, little fella. Back in a moment.
0: Headed to the cell block for the prisoner. Jailer's opening the door for us. Prisoner's placed in the cell. Secure.
7: George. Good night, Bush.
8: Bye-bye, Bush.
0: Through the door. Back at the booking desk.
5: Come on, son.
0: Well, let's take the little fellow home to his mother.
1: Okay, let's go on and see if we can find Mommy.
0: Up the walk. Small house. Surrounded by trees. It's very dark.
5: Door's on. Boy, open.
9: Can we start the minute, please? Police officers.
0: Apparently the wife's asleep in bed. Every time, look, little puppy.
5: Yeah, cute little guy.
9: I'm Sergeant Perkins from the police department.
10: Yes.
9: We have your husband up at the police station.
10: Yes.
9: Do you know where he's been all night?
10: No, I don't. With my bar, I've just been...
9: Well, he's been in the bar from about 11 o'clock on. He's had the boy with him. 2:15, he finally came out of the bar with the boy. He felt a little bit unusual the boy would be up this time of night.
10: Well, yes, of course it is. He was supposed to go to a friend's house and come right back. Mm-hmm. Early this evening.
9: Does your husband have a revolver?
10: Yes, but he doesn't have it with him, does he?
9: Well, we've had your husband down at the station. And he's booked on suspicion of armed robbery under the circumstances. And also, he's booked on contributing to the delinquency of a minor. Mm-hmm. You can check with the detectives tomorrow during the day, and they can tell you what the disposition is going to be. He's been drinking pretty much tonight. You think this youngster ought to get to bed?
10: I don't know if he rests his bed down. I don't see how he could be awake during the first hour, but I guess it's a good.
9: Okay, ma'am. If you want to check with him, call the city police tomorrow, I'll Hey, Detective.
10: The car, is it?
9: The car, yes. I'll give you the address where the car is. It's in Santa Monica.
0: Must be 4 o'clock almost, Sergeant.
9: Pretty close to it.
10: It's 20 minutes
9: before. Huh? It's alert. I can't even write. Where's the address for the car? Is the car is in Santa Monica, but your husband's in Culver City. Okay?
10: Yes.
0: Mm-hmm.
10: Good night. Good night.
0: Oh, I'll throw you a letter. I've got a play here. Here,
9: it's okay.
0: Oh. All right, thank you.
3: Good night. Wait, Brent.
10: I say thank you for bringing my boy home.
0: Here. A little puppies. Follow me.
9: Kathy, you better go back inside.
0: Go back, fella. It's later than you think.
8: You've been listening to actual cases of your police force in action on The Night Watch. Investigations recorded as they happened. And now back to police headquarters and Chief W.N. Hildebrand.
0: In the first investigation tonight, in which the officers found the woman beating her husband over the head with her shoe, the subject was booked for assault, the maximum penalty of which is 6 months in the county jail and a $500 fine. In the final case where the man was reported carrying a gun, as you heard, the investigation revealed he did not have the gun in his possession at the time he was stopped. However, the man was intoxicated and exposing a small child to considerable danger. Consequently, he was booked for intoxication and contributing to the delinquency of a minor. We are presenting the actual events recorded on the night watch with a very definite purpose in mind. Recently, I received a letter from a young lady who stated, as she was walking home, a man jumped from his car and attempted to drag her in. Fortunately, the suspect was frightened off. However, she had listened to Night Watch and remembered our instructions to take the license number and inform the local police department at once. Curious at the final result, we checked with the city involved and found that the suspect had been picked up and incidentally pled guilty to the charge. In such a case as this, it gives meaning to why we are presenting Night Watch.
8: Thank you, Chief Hildebrand. You have heard on-the-scene reports of your police force in action. Every voice, every sound has been real. Night Watch, brought to you through the cooperation of the Police Department of Culver City, California, is produced by Sterling Tracy and Jim Hedlock, with technical advice by Sergeant Ron Perkins, and described in the field by police recorder Don...
11: Five, six in service. Starting mileage 6,587. 6,587. Officer Perkins and good.
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12: This is Don, assistant reporting agents in service on the night watch. You're going to ride with us tonight. 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This is it. This is real. This is Night Watch.
8: Night Watch, the actual on-the-scene report of your police force in action. 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
13: 5-6,
14: 10-4. We're rolling on a 211. That's a holdup. An ambulance has been dispatched. That indicates someone has been shot or injured. In a matter of seconds, we'll be on the scene. No way of telling what we're going into. The uniform car will be coming in from the north. We're swinging in from the south. Traffic is light tonight. Gives us an opportunity to check the incoming cars. Just an outside chance, but there's always the possibility to observe a fast-moving car, which might be connected with a holdup. One more block to go. It's the liquor store on the corner. We're wheeling into the curb. Heading into the store.
12: Border officer just rolled up. Go ahead. Man lying on the counter. Blood flowing from a head wound. Broken bottles. Smell of beer and whiskey.
13: We got hammers coming.
12: I don't know if you got that. Victim has been hit over the head with a hammer.
13: But I wouldn't let him go. See, I had to fight him. He finally ran out. He went up Culver Boulevard running. Yeah, man about 40, 44, 45, sort of grayish brown hair, and sort of blue clothes, blue suit on, light blue, and very extremely nervous. He ran up the street. Yeah, I...
15: Glasses or a hat or anything?
13: No, nothing.
15: Which way?
13: By himself, what kind of a gun? No gun. He hit me. I turned my back and he hit me over the head with a hammer. He was going to hit me again and I started fighting him and wrestled him.
15: That's not your hammer.
13: How tall is he? He's about 5'10".
15: 5'10"? Gray brown hair. 5'10"? How old was he weighed?
13: He weighed about 160 or 70.
15: Which way did he go? North?
13: He went right up this way.
12: Now about 45 years of age.
15: Car.
12: On foot. On foot. Perkins is putting it out on the air right now. Border officer is taking off to cover the area. Suspect is possibly on foot. District uniform car coming in.
16: Directions
13: I go. He went east on Culver running by himself, one man, white male American, 45 years, gray brown hair, light blue suit, 5'10", 160 pounds. We have the hammer in here. It's not a armed robbery. It's 211 slugging.
12: Over to our car to radio information.
13: I-6 to all units. The description on this 211 slugging. Male white American, 45 years of age, wearing a light blue suit, gray brown hair.
12: While the sergeant's sending that description out over the air to our other units in the field, let's get back into the liquor store here and check out the man who has been injured. Cameron of the district uniform car talking with the victim.
13: Anything around here? He tested ready, so he wiped everything he touched, except the hammer. I wouldn't let it go. And he says, I want your money. I haven't got any. He says, I want it. So to pacify him, I said, well, let's get it on the register. And I kept holding on to the hammer, and so did he. So we came over this far, and he says, open the register. I said, oh, no, I'm not letting go of this. So I said, press the blue button. So he pressed the blue button, and the register opened. He grabbed whatever was in there. And so with his other hand, he started wiping it out with a handkerchief. And, you know, I was getting kind of weak from the blow, so I started shouting at him, get out of here, get out of here. So finally he got scared and he ran out. I ran out, sort of dizzy-like, and I said, I better go call a car. So I did, and that was it.
14: You'll come home again when you see him.
13: Oh, yes, I saw him before. He's been around here, I'm sure.
17: Been around here, sir?
13: Yes, he's been around here. Because, see, I recognized, I said hello, and he says, I said, can I help him? He says, oh.
14: How much money did you get?
13: He must have taken about... 10, 15, 20. It took about $30.
17: $30
13: on your person? No, he couldn't even touch me. I was only on the hammer. It's the minute he was since he hit me.
17: Oh, you're holding on to the
13: hatchet. See, what happened was he asked me to get the beer, and I, like a fool, turned my back and started reaching for the thing. I just knew it was coming, and pow, he hit me with everything. I fell to the floor, and I was surprised I woke up. So I turn around. And there he is. He leaps down on top of me and starts swinging. I grabbed his arm, then I grabbed the hammer, and he starts... going around. We smashed the beer. I kicked him. So we both wrestled over here. And he opened this, asked me how to open this, and that was it. Then I scared him by saying, you better get out of here before someone comes in. And he left. But I still held on to the hammer.
0: I think it's Prince. We'll be on there, Sergeant.
9: I don't think so, Don.
0: It's a pretty rough hammer. It's a little ball peen hammer. He got hit over the head. The blunt end of it. We'll take it out and try it anyway for Prince.
9: Well, let's look. Well, that sounds like the ambulance right now. Let's hook our Prince on that.
0: Sounds like them rolling in now. Here they are. Here comes the ambulance rolling in.
16: Two attendants coming in the store with a first aid kit.
13: Looks like he didn't kill me yet.
16: Examining the wound.
13: Chance to hit me as hard as he wanted to. Is it all right?
16: Oh,
13: you got some. Is it? Oh,
16: small. Lieutenant Machado is over here now to take charge. Sergeant Perkins is bringing him up to date.
18: Lieutenant Olson, we notified that they've not had yet. The fellow got hit here said that this man wiped all of his fingerprints off of everything he touched in here except for the hammer.
13: Yes.
18: The hammer's on down at the station.
13: Right.
18: And we preserve that down there for Lieutenant Olson.
13: Right. Well, we'll get a cell type out.
18: Right.
13: See if
18: he got about, what was it?
0: Said $30.
18: $30 in cash.
13: $30 in cash. Has Lieutenant Conlon notified you? Not yet.
18: Right on. You handle it from here and let the car make the rest of the report.
16: Let's get back to the car. We have the weapon with us. The hammer used by the suspect to slug his victim. It's tied to a string so as not to smudge any of the prints. So, let's get back to police headquarters and the fingerprint bureau. Is getting out an APB, an all-points bulletin on the suspect. Meanwhile, we're heading for the fingerprint bureau. See if there's anything turned up on the weapon yet. Lieutenant Olson and Officer Cameron are kneeling down on the floor, dusting the hammer. Let's see if they've done any good.
5: Hi, Lieutenant.
19: Hello, Don. How are you?
5: Well, any chance of any prints?
19: Well, I believe we have some partial prints here, at least.
5: Mm. Golly, that looks like a good one up high.
19: Well, that depends on what we can find when we've left it. Except for getting it off of wood isn't too satisfactory, but it's a pretty good finish on this handle. It's practically new.
5: I noticed that, that's a black powder you're putting on there. What type of powder is that, Lieutenant?
19: Well, it's specially prepared fingerprint powder. Made out of blank black. Oh, and there's a lot of different things in it. Rosin. Anything that makes it adhere to the...
5: This takes on a sort of a grayish color now. Will you photograph... I noticed there's several smudges coming out here and there. Will you photograph that and the result will be a fingerprint?
19: That's right. And, of course, we lift it and preserve it in that manner. We take it off of the article.
5: Well, so far we have the suspect down to the local. The victim is a holdup. It says that he's seen the victim at least 3 times in the last 6 months.
0: In the area?
5: In the area and in the store. All connections with him have been in the store.
19: The victim, Don, has he gone home or is he back at work?
0: He's been taken to the hospital, Lieutenant.
19: The hammer certainly had prints on it. I don't. We'll have to check them against the victim. If he was wrestling for this hammer, his prints may be the ones that come out good on here. However, we'll be able to tell as soon as we get the victim's prints.
0: Yeah.
19: This string that was tied on that hammer to pick it up and to bring it in here was one of the smartest things that the investigating officer could do. Ordinarily, you see, or at least in fiction, the detective will pick an article up.

0: bringing in the GI Bureau into the crime lab. You'll pick it up in a handkerchief or a piece of paper, and that definitely ruins, or stands a good chance of ruining the plan. But the way this was prepared, tying a string around so that it would balance, and he carried it in, not having touched it at all, I'm satisfied that I have the prints of either the suspect or the victim, because they wrestle for that hammer.
1: Well, like you say, the bulk of it, I hope, is our boy.
0: That's right.
1: I hope so.
2: Well, I want to head on down, so thanks a million, Lieutenant.
0: Okay.
2: See you later.
0: Bye.
3: Let's get back to Sergeant Perkins' office, see what's doing.
4: Check up the marijuana?
3: Yeah, we'll take a run over there. I know where the address is. Okay, I'll leave a report on your desk. Okay, right. Hi.
5: Hi, Don. Well, we've done about all we can on that 211. Lieutenant Collin just called and gave us another assignment.
3: Yeah, what's that?
5: Well, he got a report back from a crime lab about some leaves found in a man's jacket. Seems it turned out to be marijuana.
6: You are listening to Night Watch, and following the activities of a detective unit on its tour of duty. The people and sounds you are hearing are real, and the investigations are recorded in the field as they actually occur. We'll bring you the final results of tonight's action at the conclusion of Night Watch. And now we switch you back to car 5-6 on patrol and to police recorder Don Reed.
7: In a moment, we'll be at the location where we are to interrogate the owner of a small dry cleaning establishment. Now, this is the information we have to go on. A man entered this store last week and left a jacket to be cleaned. An unusual type leaf was found in the pocket, which aroused the suspicion of the store proprietor. Of course, this was only a supposition on the owner's part until he notified the detective bureau, and the samples were sent to the crime lab for analysis. Results? The leaves found were definitely marijuana. Well, here we are.

0: Our job now. Locate the owner of the jacket in which the narcotics were found. Inside the store.
1: I'm Sergeant Perkins. Identification. Do you have some information?
0: Now, as to any further identification of who, what, or where, we're going to have to leave that part unsaid.
2: Phone call. I found a loaf of jacket in the pocket.
3: It was in the pocket. We sent it down to the Los Angeles County Crime Lab, and there was sufficient leaf on this, on these twigs, to show that it was marijuana. When we went across stems, it indicates usually one of two things. Either that the person that has the stems is, has access to the plant itself growing someplace, or that he has had sufficient quantity that he has refined or used the leaf and didn't bother to get rid of the stem. They don't smoke the stem, they use the leaf of the seed. Usually indicates a pretty big deal. It's not just an average run-of-the-mill marijuana smoker. Now, whether or not the boy is smoking or pushing or has access to it, that's something we've got to find out. We have run into some narcotics locally, which some young people are involved in, and it may tie into it.
2: Well, if I can help in a way, I will.
3: All right, Scott. Thanks.
1: We appreciate your cooperation. We know where he works, so we're going to go over there and have a little talk with him. Thanks very much.
4: Good night.

0: This fellow works around here somewhere, doesn't he?
1: Yeah, he works at the gas station right around the corner down here. We'll swing around in back and see if this car is there. If it is, then we'll go in and talk to him.
0: Yeah.
1: This is it right over here.
0: Yeah. See, is that the license number?
1: Yeah, that's his car back there. Let's go check the car down. It's behind the building there. He can't see us.
0: Yeah.

0: to the suspect's car here. In behind this building. Now the... You need to shake the car down and see if we can find anything that may indicate use of marijuana. Working now in the back of the back seat.
1: Three seeds. Four seeds.
2: Marijuana seeds?
1: Yeah. Mm-hmm. They're along the crack of the door here, see them?
2: Let's see. See right here? There's one there.
1: Yeah.
2: There's one there.
1: Yeah.
3: That means he's been blasting here in the car, doesn't it?
1: That's right.
2: Mm-hmm.
1: Look. See, there's one here and one here.
2: Mm-hmm.
1: There's two more there, right at the crack of the door.
2: Yeah.
1: All right, I'm going to take these two for evidence. We're going to leave these two in here.
2: Right.
1: So when we get the boy, we're going to show him that we found some seeds in the car.
2: Right.
1: Got it?
2: Check.
4: Okay.
0: Let's go around and have a little talk with this fellow.
2: Right.
0: A cat.
5: What is that?
0: It's a cat.
5: Is that what it is?
0: He knows we're coming now anyway.
5: Boy, gosh, it jumped like I was shot. I'll get around the building here now. Service station directly ahead. Move across the lot now to where the suspect is working.
0: You the fellow that owns the car out there in back?
6: Yeah.
0: We're police officers. Step inside. We want to talk to you.
5: Moving into the building. Suspect appears a little nervous. Short, heavy build. Hands covered with grease. He's wiping them off in a rag. Reaching for a cigarette.
7: Ready? Black sedan? You driving it tonight?
6: Huh?
7: You the one that drives it?
6: Huh?
7: No one else drives it, huh? Those two little seeds?
6: Yeah.
7: They came out of your car tonight. There's more of them still in the car. That's marijuana. Do you want to start telling us about it, or shall we tell you what we know?
6: Well, sir, I haven't had anything to do with it.
7: You haven't?
6: I used to run around with fellas that have, but I haven't myself. Because I haven't gotten any trouble at all.
7: I'm not saying you got any trouble. I'm telling you had narcotics you're using. You blast.
6: Oh, sir.
7: Now, there's marijuana twigs in your coat pocket. There's marijuana seeds in your car. There's more of them in there. I'll take you over and show them in your car. What about it?
6: Well, sir, those don't belong to me.
7: Where'd they come from?
6: Well, I don't know. There might have been somebody got in my car or something.
7: There might have been. But there wasn't. Take that car of yours and turn it over to the state. And put it on the narcotics violation. The state will seize it.
6: Well, sir, those seeds, I haven't the faintest idea how they've been in there. I used to do that, but it's been about 4 or 5 months since I have.
7: When's the last time you blasted?
6: Last year.
7: What made you stop?
6: I just have decided that it's not doing me any good at all.
7: How do you get your stuff from? Who?
6: Well, what I used to do, just go down to Mexico again.
7: What about to Mexico?
6: Tijuana.
7: Who's we?
6: Oh, me and anybody else that could go.
7: Blast in your car?
6: We did it a couple of times.
7: Front or back seat?
6: Back seat.
7: Well, we found seats in the front and back.
6: Well, I don't know, I got the back seat.
7: Well, you're in a spot right now. Well, when you go down to Mexico, get the stuff, what kind of stuff you get? Get it with twigs in it?
6: Mm-hmm.
7: What do you pay for it?
6: $15 or so.
7: How many roaches did you make out of special
6: five? I don't know.
7: I wouldn't believe you didn't say the last time you blasted. Those seeds are too fresh for that.
6: Well, somebody else is talking in my car, but...
7: But don't you think it's a little unusual for us to, if you haven't blasted in the last 3 or 4 months, that all of a sudden we get an investigation?

0: state of California will seize any car which narcotics have been transported in. Because all they need is one little seed. We just brought two of them to show it to you. We go back and probably get about 30 or 40 out of that car the time we get through. That's a lot of cigarettes, a lot of roaches.
1: Admit it.
0: You're going to be booked on possession charge. Possession of narcotics. Get your coat on. Let's go on down to the station.
2: Here at police headquarters, the officers are busy making out reports, so let's go on into the detention room. Talk for a moment with the young suspect that was picked up a short while ago. Glancing through the bars, his father is talking with him. Apparently they're through. They're just getting up. Let's go on in.
3: I'd like to ask you a few questions about your arrest. Would you like to discuss it?
1: Yes, I would.
3: Let's come right to the point. Why did you start smoking marijuana?
1: Well, I think it just... sometimes you feel, you know, there's not much to do. And it doesn't seem to do much for you. And I don't know, I guess it was just something to do.
3: Mm-hmm. How does smoking one of these marijuana cigarettes affect you?
1: Well, it just kind of shuts things out from you. Just has sort of a deadening effect. It doesn't, things aren't as sharp or as clear as they usually are.
3: Did you try to use this as a means of escape from everyday problems?
1: Well, I don't think that was the reason I started. I was, I guess I got running around with the wrong friends, and it was just everybody seemed like that was doing it.
3: Okay, I want to talk with your father for a moment. Sir, in just a few moments, this young fellow will be transferred down to juvenile hall, where he'll be held pending court action. How do you think he got started smoking marijuana?
4: Curiosity, probably. And if curiosity was what led youngsters in the teenage group to try marijuana, why doesn't that same curiosity take them to juvenile hall to see some of the results? I just hope maybe they'll try that rather than the marijuana.
3: Thanks very much.
5: What you have just heard is real, recorded as it actually occurred on The Night Watch. And now back to police headquarters and Chief W.N. Hildebrand.
6: The suspect in the robbery and assault case tonight is still at large. Our detective bureau is continuing the search, and every police department has been alerted to watch for a suspect answering his description. When this suspect is taken into custody, he will be charged with 211 Penal Code, the penalty of which is not less than 5 years. In the final case, where a young man was charged with violation of the State Narcotics Act, the subject was booked on Section 11-502 of the Health and Safety Code. Even more important than the arrest of this suspect was his personal realization that further contact with marijuana could lead to his possible addiction of an even more dangerous narcotic such as heroin and ruin his entire life. Night Watch is the result of many grueling hours of work and exposure to considerable danger to take you to the scene of action. But we are doing so for a purpose. You are hearing for the first time the decisions and problems your law enforcement officers must face in the field. If we succeed in bringing this message to just a few, then we are accomplishing our purpose in presenting Night Watch.
5: Thank you, Chief Hildebrand. You have just heard on-the-scene reports of your police force in action. Every voice, every sound has been real. Night Watch is brought to you through the cooperation of the Police Department of Culver City, California, and is produced by Sterling Tracy and Jim Hedlock, with technical advice by Sergeant Ron Perkins, and is described in the field by police recorder Don Reed.
7: Reporting in service. Starting mileage 19,438. 19438. Officers Perkins and DeVoe.
8: Control, everybody.

0: 9 p.m. Starting night watch.
1: This is Don Reed, a police recorder. You're riding in the back seat of a detective unit just reporting in service on the night watch.
0: Right,
1: I don't know if it's...
0: Control 1 has received complaint that person has been seen motoring in the alley and in parked cars. Check the area district. We check the area. AMA 394.
1: I say 10-4. Making a note of that information. We'll be patrolling those alleys a little more frequently tonight. As I started to say, the people you hear are not actors. This is it. This is real. This is what happens on the night watch.
2: Night watch. The actual on-the-scene report of your police force in action. There are no actors. There is no script. Every voice, every sound is authentic. The investigations are recorded as they actually occur. Night watch. Presented with the cooperation of the Police Department of Culver City, California, W.N. Hildebrand, Chief. We switch you to Detective Unit 5-6 and Police Recorder Don Reed.
3: 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Go ahead. 5-6,
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4: 5-6, 10-4.
1: Well, tonight's been pretty much of routine patrolling. We had a tip that a cigar store might be held up. We staked out on it for 2 hours, waited. Nothing happened. So for the past half hour, we've been cruising up and down alleys in this district looking for suspicious persons that might be sleeping in cars. Right at the moment, we're moving down a very dark alley. Our lights are out. Slow speed. I'd say it's rather bumpy. And off to the left, right here, is another parked car sandwiched in between two buildings. Well, we've checked out about 10 cars so far. So,

0: Well, this one appears to be vintage of about 1937. Possibly abandoned, flat tires. Throw your light in the car. Wow, Kino.
1: Damn.
2: What do we got in here, Sergeant? One.
3: Police officers, open up the door.
2: Two. Three. Three men asleep here.
3: What are you fellas doing in here?
4: Oh, just
3: sleeping. Now, let's all of you get out on the other side over there, huh?
0: Back away from the car for a moment. Three subjects are slowly getting out of the car. I might say it reeks of wine. Let's move in here.
3: Turn around. Keep your hands out of your pocket.
0: Brief look at the subjects under the lights. I'm shaven. Wrinkled clothes. And one wearing a large duck-billed hat.
3: What do you got in this box in here?
5: It's a razor.
3: It's a razor.
5: Yes,
3: you better use that razor. Okay, you stand over here next to your buddy. Okay. Turn around. What do you got in your box? Razor?
5: A razor.
3: Well, you've used yours anyway. No, they raise them.
5: Listen, fellas, I got money and I want to go get a room. May I?
3: Why didn't you do it before you went to sleep in the car here?
5: Well, we just come by here and just drink a little bit, you know.
3: This isn't your first night.
5: Yeah, it's mine. That's fine.
3: Who does the car belong to?
5: I don't know.
3: How old are you?

0: 21.
1: Mm-hmm. Mm-hmm. Where do you live when you normally live?
0: I live at the beach.
1: The beach?
0: Mm-hmm.
1: You living down there now?
0: Yeah.
1: You got a room down there?
0: Mm-hmm.
1: You paying for it?
0: My necklace.
1: What's your room number down here?
0: 10. Who says key? He said
1: what number is it?
0: 10.
1: 10 or 22, which?
2: 22.
0: It's 10. The room's 10, but it's 22, but the room is 10. See, they got the...
1: What's the number of the key? Broken off. How do you use that?
2: It's a short key.
3: Well, it's probably not much of a room.
1: It's a short key. I hope the room isn't as short as the key is.
0: It's not very much of a
1: view or your
0: room, I'll tell you that.
1: Where'd you stay last night? Did you stay in the car last night?
0: Mm-hmm.
1: All right, now let's get something straight. Just about 2 minutes ago, I asked you if you'd stayed here last night, and you said no.
0: So now, I didn't, but he did.
1: I just asked all three of you if you'd stayed here last night.
0: Oh, no.
1: You all denied. Now, wait a minute. Let me talk. You guys have been sleeping in this car for some time. We know.
0: I am.
3: This man is going to faint here, Sergeant.
1: Go over here and sit down by the car.
3: Huh? Assisting the subject over to the car, he broke out in the cold, icy sweat pouring from his face.
1: You okay? You anything wrong with you? You sick or anything?
2: No, sir. I'm sort of sick. You're sweating.
1: Too much wine?
2: Just too much.
1: You scared?
2: Too much of anything.
1: What are you sweating for?
2: Just drank too much.
1: You're not sick?
2: No, sir.
1: Nothing wrong with it.
3: Well, flew around the side of the car. The car they were sleeping in here, pulled up in the back. Back of a lot. I've been among some weeds. Let's see if we can determine anything unusual about it. Bread in the glove compartment. Food on the floor. Coffee pot in the back. Over the back seat. A couple of blankets. Well, this is not my idea of living.
1: You got exactly 10 minutes to get out of Culver City.
0: Let's see here.
1: And you're going to stay out.
0: Let's see.
1: Come in here and act like normal citizens, behave yourselves. Fine.
0: Okay, sir.
1: There's wine drinking and sleeping in cars.
0: Will you use a break that way?
1: You get 10
0: minutes. Thank you.
1: All three of you.
0: Okay.
1: Well,
0: can we catch a bus?
1: You've got 10 minutes to get it. That boy, you too. 10 minutes.
0: Well, I don't know. That's his business. I don't know.
1: You got him. Start going. Don't want to see you around town again.
0: Okay.
3: There they go. Across the parking lot. Two bareheaded. The other still wearing that duck-billed hat. Silhouetted against the streetlights. Three figures disappearing in the darkness.
4: Five, 6 to 1. We've checked all the alleys in District 4. We found three suspects in one car. Sent them on their way. We're back on patrol.
5: Control 1-5-6, 10-4. 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
4: 5-6, 10-4. We'll handle it.
6: You are listening to Night Watch and following the activities of a detective unit on its tour of duty. The people and sounds you are hearing are real, and the investigations are recorded in the field as they actually occur. 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We return you now to Car 5-6 answering a radio call and police recorder Don Reed.
7: We'll be at the scene of this 214 call in just a moment. That means a disturbance. Well, what's the deal on this part? Didn't we get a telephone call on this address earlier in the evening?
8: Yes, Don, we did. I don't know. It seems that they've been an argument over leaving the kids alone or something, and all the furniture's been moved out. They were going to move. I don't know. It's a confused deal.
7: Yeah, I see what you mean. Well, here we are.

0: Up the walk. Man standing under a porch light. Small bungalow.
1: I called him here and said, "You all right? I come home."
0: I talked to you on the phone. I was
1: earlier in the evening?
0: Yeah.
1: Yeah, I know. I felt pretty good after I talked to you. You told me if she got home, I should just call her and ring. And that was all upset. Now she come home. And I called over and I said that she was all gone. And she just...
0: You want us to talk to her?
1: Well, all I want to know is I saw her car pull up over there. And they sit there for a while and then they took off. Well, I'd like to have an explanation as to where she was. That's all I care about. I mean, a lot of things are going to happen around here. We got all our stuff moved out of here, and we're supposed to get an apartment today.
0: Stephen, why don't you cancel that car? I already know about it, so we can...
1: Well, the kids, the boy was sick when I called from the shop. And he's all alone. I don't like that. I don't miss no time down there.
2: What are you doing popping off out there?
1: Not popping off.
2: All right, get here and shut your mouth.
3: Oh, just a minute, lady.
2: These are
3: officers.
2: This is the police department. I know you're a police department. Come in here and see how these kids have to lay. I've been out here all evening looking for a
3: gun
2: loadout for these kids.
3: Just a minute.
2: Oh, come on in and see for yourself.
3: Oh, wait a minute.
2: Look, see how the kids have to sleep on the floor.
3: I'll be in a second. As soon as I talk to this gentleman, I'll talk to you.
2: Yeah, talk to him. I've been out all evening looking for these kids to sleep in a motel.
3: Let's talk to them, we'll come in and talk to you, okay?
2: Why don't you talk to both of us together?
3: I'd rather talk to one at a time.
2: No, I'd rather you talk to both of us.
3: I'm making an investigation. I'll do it my way, not your way.
2: But two nights...
3: I've been called down here.
2: For three nights, my kids have been sleeping on the floor.
3: At the present time, madam, you're creating a disturbance. Now, if you'll kindly keep quiet and let me talk to this gentleman, I'll be in and talk to you.
2: Well, come in and talk. If you see how we have to sleep, brother, I think
3: all
2: you'll
3: right,
2: call
3: I'll be in
2: twice.
3: Just a minute. I'll be in just a minute.
1: Tuesday they come and they took all our furniture, see. All I knew was gone, but I figured after we got rid of it, or maybe we'd transfer out of here, or go someplace else. Get away from this gang.
3: Now, these children, how long were they left alone tonight?
1: Well, now, I go to work at 4:30, but I checked at 8:30, and Junior was crying, and they didn't have any. He said he was sick, see.
3: How old are the children?
1: 9 and 6.
3: Is there anybody here to take care of them during the time?
1: No. I called at 8:30, and he was all alone there.
4: Let's go inside and talk to your wife and get the other side of the story.
0: In the house, room completely bare. On the floor, blanket spread out. Two little youngsters sitting here, probably wondering what this is all about.
5: Can we talk to you now? Is it your side?
2: Well, I'm right here. What do you want?
5: I'd like to know what it's all about.
2: I've been out all evening looking for these kids and myself a place to stay.
5: Been drinking tonight?
2: No, I haven't been drinking.
5: I can smell it right over here.
2: Well, maybe I had one beer, but that's all.
5: What time did you go out this evening?
2: Oh,
6: 7:30.
2: About 7:30.
5: What time did you get back?
2: About a half hour ago.
5: Who was taking care of the children while you were gone?
2: They were sleeping.
5: I asked you who was taking care of them.
2: Nobody was taking care of them. I told them where I was at. If anything they wanted, they should call me. And they knew this lady's number. She used to be our neighbor next door.
5: See, we're interested in the fact that children are under proper supervision, not neglected or left alone.
2: They're not neglected. My kids have never been neglected. For the last 10 years, I never lived with this darn guy.
5: Well, what about tonight?
2: Until my furniture went out. My gosh, 2 days ago. Well, I think we lived very darn happily. Until the darn auction truck came up about 2 days ago and took our furniture out of this town. From that day, I said, that guy's through and I'm through with him. And I don't give a darn with you. You're the law. I don't care what you are.
5: Well, I do.
2: Well, I don't.
5: I have a job to do.
2: Maybe you do.
5: Let me explain my position down here. I'm down here for two reasons.
2: He took our furniture out and me and my kids didn't have a sweet place to sleep on. We had to sleep on a darn floor. And that's why I'm out tonight looking for a place for my kids to

0: Well, let me explain my position, if I may. I'm down here for two reasons. One, to keep the peace. The other is to see if the children are not being neglected or left.
1: They're not neglected at all.
0: Well, your husband says one of the boys was sick.
1: Well, they weren't when I left.
0: May I ask you a question?
1: They were playing around, and I fixed the bogey sandwich before I left.
0: Well, may I ask you a question? What would have happened, say, one of them had become very seriously ill?
1: The telephone number was right there in the book.
0: What would have happened if you'd had a fire and they wouldn't have been able to call you?
1: They would have called.
0: You know, people do die in fires.
1: They do die in fires. But what are you going to do when you're left alone? You ain't got a darn place to stay. Don't you have to get out and find a place to live? When he goes to work tonight, I say, where'd your kids go to sleep tonight? He says, I don't give a darn, on the floor. And that's where you...
0: Look, I don't see any reason why you're yelling at me.
1: I'm not either, but he's been yelling at me. Earth is my furniture, but out this door.
0: Just a minute. I'm not yelling at you. I'm trying to talk to you civilly. I don't see why you're yelling at me.
1: If you don't, let me get out the door, will you?
2: Don't tell me what to do. I'm going on a case investigation.
1: I'm investigating too.
0: I want to talk to you civilly and nicely and decently.
1: Don't think I was sick with my
0: friends. Just a minute. I'm not going to waste my time here. We'll go down to the station and talk about it. I'm telling you that what I can see, I know nothing of your background, of your past, of your troubles.
1: Why, I can't explain anything.
0: What I can see is that your children are not under the proper environment. And under the state law, if they're not under the proper environment, they're going to be taken away from you and placed in a home. That is the state's law.
1: Well, did you blame me tonight going out looking for
0: I don't blame you for going out, but I blame you for not taking proper care of the children, having a babysitter or somebody come in and watch them. Those children could have died.
1: If I didn't have a cent in my pocket, how was I going to have a babysitter? He had it all.
3: You had $200 by
1: that. You had it. You got it right there in your pocket. I didn't have a cent.
0: Did you tell your husband you were going out tonight?
1: I didn't tell him, no.
0: Did you ask him for some money for a babysitter?
1: He wouldn't give it to me anyway.
0: Did you ask him?
1: I didn't ask him.
3: You
1: give me money for our dinner. You gave me $2 to go over here and get our dinner tonight because we don't have a still got your cook on. We don't.
0: What are your plans now?
1: Right on the floor.
0: I mean, so we don't have another call.
1: That's all. We're going to sleep here on the floor.
0: Well, can you get along without another disturbance?
1: Why don't we have disturbance? I don't think it's fighting or anything.
0: Madam, when you opened that door and came out to me, I would say that you do believe in disturbances.
1: No, I do not.
0: Why did you slam the door in my face?
1: It's because he went out there for a while. I don't know. Why he called it law, I'll never understand.
0: Well, it's our job to come down and find him.
1: I know it is.
0: What do you think, sir?
4: That's all I got, sir. It's children. I want those children taken care of. I worked nights over 12 years. I can't help. I can't be here. I work 6 days a week. I can't take her out every night.
0: Well, let me put it this way.
1: They'll be taken care of you. I don't think he has to worry about a thing.
0: Let me put it this way. And I'm going to make a periodic check. But any time that I find the children I feel are being left alone and not cared for properly, I'm going to take the children and place them in juvenile hall, and then I'm going to file charges against whoever I feel is responsible for it, either you or your husband or both of you, and let the court determine.
1: It's your privilege.
0: Well, it's not a privilege. It's something I don't want to do. Because it doesn't actually do the children any good to have them go into juvenile court or to sit here and listen to their mother and father argue and yell and scream.
1: No, I don't believe that either.
4: We could have had a place today, see? I had all morning. I got up early to go look for a place. But she doesn't want a place for the children or for me.
1: I'm telling you, when he came in...
4: She just wants a room for herself.
1: No, that's it. My furniture went out the store. He put it on auction.
4: Look,
0: we're starting another argument again.
1: That part is over with.
0: Right now, we've got two small children. I mean, let's think of them. If you've got a problem, it's better one of you to walk out of the house until you calm down. And we can help you. Why, come on down to the office, and I'll be happy to talk to you any time at all. But if you just remember the children, I think you can probably get it worked out one way or another.
4: Okay, fine.
0: How about, is that okay with you, ma'am?
4: It's fine with me.
0: Okay?
1: It's all.
0: All right. Feel free to call us if you need us.
1: Thank you very much.
5: Pulling out the door. Back to our car.
6: Five, six to one. Clear on the 214 call. Advised.

0: We've been back on patrol for a couple of hours, and it's getting pretty close to quitting time. We're swinging back in the alleys again in District 4 just to make sure that we checked out all the cars. In fact, right at this moment, we're turning off the alley and throwing the lights on the car that we removed three subjects from who were sleeping in the car earlier. Sorry for stopping the car. Let's get out. Pretty easy to see why, because when we left, the windows were rolled down. Right now, I can see that our headlights are reflecting in the glass, indicating that someone has been here and, of course, rolled them up. Let's get out now and check this thing out. Well, what do you know? Our old friend with a duckbill hat. He's back again.
1: I can live in there. The window's all rolled up tight. Doesn't seem to be possible he could even live.
2: You know those doors open on the other side?
1: No, he's got them locked from the inside all the way through.
0: Well, the officers now are banging, rocking the car now. Let's see if it'll wake him up. If he doesn't think he's in the roughest storm.
2: Why? Can you open up the door? Police officers. Get out.
0: Put your shoes on. Here's the picture. Same fellow we gave a break to a few hours ago. Duck bill hat and all. Putting on the shoes.
2: You stay here a minute.
0: Back to our radio car.
3: Hi, 6-1. 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
4: Control 156, 10-4. 5-1, meet 5-6 in the alley between Benning and Stephen Way in the 1300 block.
5: 5-1, 10-4, location Washington and Wesley. We'll proceed.
3: 5-6-1, request record and warrant check on one suspect.
0: Well, the uniform car will be along in just a moment. The sergeant is requesting a check by the downtown office to see if this suspect has any former arrest. See, of course, if there's any warrants outstanding against him. Well, let's go over and have another look at the car that the suspect was sleeping in. Wine bottles. Dirty blankets. Things are about the same as before, except for perhaps another wine bottle. Sergeant's coming over here now, picking up that half-filled wine bottle, holding it over a trash can. Well, one bottle bit the dust.
2: Well, we told you not to come back. Mm-hmm. What'd you come back for?
6: Yeah, just come down here, walking down here and come back. And
2: apparently you don't appreciate a break, is that right?
6: Yes, I do, sir.
2: I told you not to stay in this car and sleep in this car.
6: Okay.
2: When I talked to you earlier, well, I told you point blank to go on about your way, get a room, someplace to stay, not to sleep in this car.
6: Okay.
2: Don't give us much choice.
0: Rolling in now, the district uniform car, Officer Bill Hebrard and his partner.
7: Yeah, one of them's back.
2: Want to take him on?
7: Yeah.
2: Keep searching?
7: Yeah.
2: I'd rather check him over a little bit.
6: Well, give me a break, fellas.
2: You had a break. You were warned earlier. Told you to leave. You remember?
6: No, I know.
2: You don't remember my telling you not to come back to this car?
6: I'm talking to me, man.
2: What?
6: Huh?
2: He'll have to get through booking him. Better check and give him some coffee and some sandwiches. I don't think he's had much to eat.

0: Suspect is being placed in the back seat of car 5-1. Uniformed officer in the back with him. Moving on back to headquarters. Now, let's move back to our radio car. Well, Perk, this sure has been funny.
1: 056, on your suspect. No present want by Elliott Local. However, suspect has a long misdemeanor record, including 17 drunk arrests, two vagrancies, and two 502s since 1935.
2: 5-6-10-4. The suspect's on his way into the station in 5-1. We're clearing into the station for him to watch.

0: What you have just heard is real. Recorded as it actually happened. And now back to police headquarters and Chief W.N. Hildebrand.
1: Tonight's case of the three men found living in an abandoned car is seldom encountered in our city. However, the one suspect taken into custody was booked for vagrancy and City Ordinance 447, plain intoxication. Due to the long list of arrests of this man, the court directed that he be sent to the Honor Farm and be treated for alcoholism. The final case of the family quarrel is just one example of the many behind-the-scenes problems faced by your police officers. The average citizen, except in time of emergency, has little direct contact with his police department. Consequently, few are aware of the work now being done in crime prevention. The investigation tonight is an example. The argument was settled, and our juvenile bureau followed up just to be sure the children are taken care of. Crime prevention, another phase of police work, and another reason why we are presenting the actual happenings on the Night Watch.
0: Thank you, Chief Hildebrand. You have just heard on-the-scene reports of your police force in action. Every voice, every sound has been real. Night Watch, brought to you through the cooperation of your police department of Culver City, California, is produced by Sterling Tracy and Jim Hadlock, with technical advice by Sergeant Ron Perkins, and is described in the field by...
2: It's 6:30 p.m., and I'm late getting into the police station. Well, frankly, no one will believe me, but I got stuck behind a freight train.
3: I know.
2: Hi, Al. Is Sergeant Perkins in the office?
3: Yeah, he's in there, and that woman's back again.
2: You mean that's...
3: Yeah, the third time this week. She's in the office with him there now.
2: Oh, okay. Well, by the way, my name's Don Reed, a police recorder. You're going to join the detective unit tonight and follow them on their investigations. And while you listen, remember, the people you hear are not actors. This is it. This is real. This is what happens on the Night Watch.
0: Night Watch, the actual on-the-scene report of your police force in action. There are no actors. There is no script. Every voice, every sound is authentic. The investigations are recorded as they actually occur. Night Watch, presented with the cooperation of the Police Department of Culver City, California, W.N. Hildebrand, Chief. We switch you now back to police headquarters and police recorder Don Reed.
4: We own that house.
2: Yes, here in the Detective Bureau, Sergeant Perkins is taking a complaint from a gray-haired woman sitting across the desk. I'm familiar with this case inasmuch as she has filed several complaints before against the same boy and his family. As I recall, the Juvenile Bureau has never been able to find sufficient evidence to take any action up till now. Well, let's see what the difficulty is this time.
4: Very few people in Culver City. But when we bought that house, from that day to this, if I hadn't been annoyed by this son of his now, who is a moron and strikes me as being a creature of the...

0: some unusual juvenile depravity. He doesn't seem like a normal creature at all. And he has two teeth that stick out like a rabbit. And he does everything he can think of to annoy me. Jump up behind the hedge on the sidewalk when I'm in the front yard, watering it, and whoosh at me and growl at me like an animal. And I just drove out of the driveway now to get my daughter. And he sprang across the parking, which is 12 feet wide, and stuck his head in the window and shrilled at me. Well, I tell you, I wasn't afraid of the boy, but the shrill was so unexpected in the car there that you have simply got to send word that if his son bothers me once more, that you have instructed me, that is if you're allowed to swear out a warrant for his arrest. He's over the ages of 7 years, and he is amenable to the law. And if he wants his son to grow up that way, he's got to grow up that way, the way he is, but not around me. I just can't take any more. And once I caught that boy committing a nuisance in my front yard. There's nothing as low as they are. I have given up voting. I didn't vote. I didn't vote these last six or seven times just because I don't want to come in contact. Well, it just gives me the cold shivers to go into that place at all. I haven't been in there since. That's over a year ago. That was one time when he came in there in the yard thinking nobody was there. And he kind of the plain ordinary nuisance. And I just can't take him.
1: How long ago did this happen?
0: Huh?
1: How long ago did this incident
0: happen? Just now.
1: Just now. You came right up here.
0: Yes, I came right up here.
1: Well, I'll tell you what we'll do. I'll have Miss Pinkston in the Juvenile Bureau take your report, and they'll follow up and take the necessary action.
0: He can walk on the sidewalk because the parkings are practically dead, the way the city don't cut the weeds down, and I can't afford to spend $10 a month to a man to do it. The city should do it. And I think that there's something wrong.
1: You don't know this boy's first name, do you?
0: No, but he's the only boy they have.
1: Okay, we'll talk to him. And if you have any more trouble with him, you let us know.
0: Certainly will. This is the first time I've been up here about that boy.
1: Okay, well, we'll take care of it. Thank you for coming in.
0: Well, thanks for coming to help me. I know how hard it is.
1: Well, we'll do everything we can for you.
0: We have the best police department in Culver City or anywhere around here.
1: Thank you very much, ma'am.
0: And I ought to know my husband to retire police lieutenant from New York City.
1: Well, fine. Thank you very much. Goodbye.
2: Well, you decided to do this story. Let's go. We should have been in the field an hour ago.
3: How come you were late?
2: Would you believe me if I told you I got stuck behind a freight train?
3: No.
2: That's what I figured. Suspects. We decided to roll over there. Incidentally, 459 suspects means burglars. Through the next signal, and we'll be there. Up ahead, a police unit has a car jammed into the curb. Red light flashing. We're sliding in behind.

0: One of the uniformed officers, Don Ellis, coming over. Let's see what it's all about.
1: We're going west on Washington. Saw these two fellows in back at the gas station. They took off. Their car was parked on the side street and jumped the car. We made a U-turn and chased them to here. In the back end of their car is a car radio and an air cleaner. And they said they stripped it off a car down here. And another guy who kept on insisting he bought it tonight for $10. They also told us that they stripped some tires off of cars at the same location. They said they were abandoned, so they went ahead and took it.
2: Which is the one that talks?
1: The one on the left. He's just got back with his wife, and he's scared of getting in trouble. We don't know how much trouble he's in, but he's got enough burglary tools and that kind of thing. And I don't know what they've done to the gas station. We haven't had time to check the gas station again. So as soon as they saw us, they hit this car. They said they were in there getting water for the car, but yet the car's sitting out in the street.
0: Let's talk to this one fellow. Over to the patrol car. Two suspects in the back, guarded by Officer Chuck Sarlo. Big fellow, calm, handcuffed.
3: What were you doing back at the gas station?
4: We just went in to get some water.
3: For what?
4: That's all for his car.
3: In the back of the gas station?
4: Well, we just came around the back and we were coming out.
3: In the car?
4: Huh?
3: Where was the car?
4: The car was parked around a long time. We went to see if the hoses were in.
3: Both of you went in? Why didn't you drive in?
4: We just parked the car on the outside, that's why.
3: Who's the car belong to?
4: It's his.
3: It's his?
4: Yeah.
3: Okay. Get back in the car.
0: Second suspect. Medium build. Nervous. Handcuffed.
5: Can I get some water?
3: For what?
5: My car.
3: Do I need water?
5: Yeah.
3: Where'd you get the radio?
5: Off of the car.
3: Whereabouts?
5: Down by Dirt Road. It was in a ditch.
3: That area in the west end?
5: That open stretch.
3: How come you didn't drive your car in the gas station to get water?
5: I don't know.
3: Park it out in the street and then you walk back in to get the water?
5: See, the pumps were open.
3: Why aren't you pulling in the gas station?
5: Probably because I've already made the corner.
0: Let's see what he got in the car. In the back seat, new car radio, other parts, carburetors, spotlights, new tires.
1: More tools in back than pull back in, but you can see the cutters, the clippers.
3: I'm going to cut the wires on this radio. They're cut off short.
0: Wonder what they have in the trunk.
3: Here, I'll hold it up for you now.
4: What's he got back here?
1: Well, there's screwdrivers and a little pry bar, about 3 inch pry bar.
3: I think you got a couple of good burglary suspects. Well, book them on burglary.
1: There was a gas station at Sentinel and Worthington Place was used with a 3/4 inch pry bar last night.
3: Keep this as evidence. In fact, book all your tools. I'd book them all on suspicion of burglary. Book both these fellows.
1: Okay. And what, those clippers and the radio out too?
3: Take the radio and those tools up in front. Now look, there's a tire wrench right there.
1: Yeah. Mm-hmm.
3: That's the one that comes with the car. That one right there is hot. What do you got? I think that's all you need out of here. In your report, put down the fact that the regular tire wrench is with in the back of the car, plus this one here, which looks new.
1: Mm-hmm.
3: That's a good one.
1: Mm-hmm. Says mother gave it
3: to me. Well, that's nice. Maybe we'll sack mother up, too.
1: Yeah.
6: About 3 o'clock, isn't it, we call? That's about 3 o'clock.
0: Yeah. 5-2, we'll transport the two prisoners back to the station.
7: Don?
4: Yeah.
7: Want to make a bet about this radiator?
0: No, frankly.
7: Look.
0: That's what I figured. Full of water. This is the interrogation room, Detective Bureau. Ellis and Sergeant Perkins are going to question suspect number one. Officer Chuck Sarlo bringing him in. Still calm, unconcerned.
8: Sit down, Tom. Where did you get the car radio?
5: Out of a...

0: It's either a 50 or 51 Ford. It was on a side street, dirt road, in a ditch.
1: Towards the Redondo Beach area?
0: Yeah. It was in a bean field, more or less.
2: It looked like the car was parked there or just ran there.
0: Abandoned.
2: It was abandoned. 51 Ford?
0: Mm-hmm. It was nosed and decked.
2: Or if that car would be hot.
1: I don't know. They're going to check it. Make sure that car's there, because if I go down and find it, the car's not there, it's there.
0: It's why.
1: Did you take anything else out of that car?
0: No.
1: Where'd you get the air filter?
0: Oh, that was off this car.
1: Same car? How about the tires?
0: No.
1: Now, what about this crowbar you carry?
0: That I carry in my toolbox.
1: Why?
0: Well, if there's a rusted nut on something, I can pry it off. Or to take away grease off of some fitting or something like that.
1: That crowbar fits some of our burglaries, you're in trouble. You've got no business being in a gas station that's closed 3 o'clock in the morning. And that line about wanting water in your car, you'd driven the car in the gas station, you wouldn't park it down on the side street. You can cooperate or you don't have to cooperate. It doesn't make any difference to us.
0: Oh, well. The deal is, start from the beginning. He wanted a Ford generator. His generator just went out in his car. And so we went out looking for a generator. We saw this Ford parked down there. And we needed a radio, too, so we stopped and got the radio. And we were looking for a generator. And went by the gas station. Stopped. And took off again. You guys caught us.
1: What were you doing at the gas station?
0: We looked at a Ford convertible.
1: You lifted the hood on it?
0: Mm-hmm.
1: What'd you take off then?
0: Not a darn thing.
1: What were you going to take off?
0: Generator.
1: You didn't have a chance, is that what it was?
0: It wouldn't fit.
1: Okay, take them on back. Bring the other fellow and we're done.
3: Come on, bud.
4: You are listening to Night Watch and following the activities of a detective unit on its tour of duty. The people and sounds you are hearing are real, and the investigations are recorded in the field as they actually occur. We'll bring you the final results of tonight's action at the conclusion of Night Watch. We switch you now back to headquarters, where a burglary investigation is in progress, and to police recorder Don Reed.
1: Sit down.
5: Suspect number two, very nervous, chewing on a cigar butt.
1: Already?
6: 22.
1: Who do you live with?
6: My wife and son.
1: How old is your son?
6: 3.
1: You know what you've been booked on?
6: No.
1: Suspicion of burglary, which is a felony. Are the tires and wheels in that car?
6: No. Oh, on the car?
1: Yeah.
6: The door was open. And it was in the ditch. One of the wheels, I think, was in the ditch.
1: What's your wife going to say about this?
6: Oh, murder.
1: How well do you know this other fellow?
6: About 4 months.
1: Do you pull any jobs?
6: I don't know. I don't run around with him that much. I don't know. It's just as much money as it was then.
1: How about the radio?
6: Well, I saw it and I said, knowing we were looking in the car and I saw the radio and I said, I could use a radio and that's been my idea.
1: Did you contact him about this getting a generator?
6: No. We were asleep already when he came to the house.
1: What did he want when he came down?
6: He just wanted to tell me about his girlfriend or something. I don't know. He said some guys were going to beat him up or something. He wanted me to go with him tomorrow. That was today already.
1: No, was this morning early? Or
6: yeah, what? About 1:30 a.m.
1: How about the car in the gas station?
6: That was just one of them things, I guess. It just should have known better.
1: The wrong time.
6: Yeah. Not the wrong time. Just should have done it, period. It's too late now.
1: We have a reason to believe it.

0: friend of yours committed several burglaries. All right, now you're stuck with him on it. He's got some tools in the car, and one of them's a pry bar, crowbar, that's identical to the one that's been used on several burglaries. Both ends of it, the round end, like this pen, and the other end, the square, blunt end.
1: Plenty part of them.
2: I don't know.
1: Selling those for gas stations, too.
0: Now, we feel we have sufficient evidence to book him on burglary. As because you're with him in back of the gas station, we think we have sufficient to book you, too. And to get a complaint on it from the district attorney, which is a felony charge. What'd your wife say about you leaving tonight? Did she say anything?
3: She was almost asleep. I said, honey, I'm going out for a few minutes. She was half asleep. I said, I'll be right back.
1: Looks like your wife's going to get wrong end of this whole thing.
3: Yeah, I know. We were going to take the kid out to the beach tomorrow, too.
0: Ellis, you want to take the key to his car and his money here down to his wife? While you're there, check the car they stripped, get the license number and what other information you might need. We're going to book them both on suspicion of burglary.
4: Yeah.

We're working in a uniform car now with Officer Don Ellis. It took us about 20 minutes to locate the car stripped by the two suspects. We're coming up beside it now. It's on a dirt road just off the highway. Convertible. Front wheel stuck in the ditch.

0: What do we got?
1: There's a guy in it.
0: A guy in it?
1: Yeah.
2: Brief picture. Man stretched out on the front seat asleep. Radio's been torn out. Dashboard cut up. Three tires missing.
0: Boy, this guy is really asleep in there.
3: Hold on, wake up, pal.
0: Waving that flashlight didn't do any good.
1: He opened his eyes.
0: Did he?
3: Hey!
1: Let's go. Let's wake it up now.
4: Yes.
0: What did he say?
1: Come on, sit up there, boy.
0: This is a fine thing. The guy's sound asleep. He's got the car door locked on both
1: sides. Let's open the door.
0: Now he's stirring around. Oh, yeah, he's turning over and going back to sleep. Now we're going somewhere.
4: Yeah,
0: I'll move around the other side of the car. He's opened the latch on this side.
1: Let's open the door on the other side. This one's all jammed in here.
0: We'll get around to this side of the car now. Playing games here.
1: Is this your car, Phil?
4: Right.
1: Huh?
4: It's not.
1: Your car.
0: Is that one there?
4: Yeah. It's a little rough last night, so I'm glad you didn't. Tonight.
1: You got your driver's license registration with you?
4: Right. Had it run through last night. Somebody. I'll back out that side.
1: You got your registration for the car?
4: Yeah. Mm-hmm.
1: My girl.
0: Your girl.
4: Mm-hmm. I took the taxi and she was home.
0: Mm-hmm.
4: So I just came back here and sacked into.
1: Oh, well, you want to take a look at your car and see if there's anything missing?
4: Well, the radio's gone.
0: Mm-hmm.
1: We got the fellows that stole it.
4: Well, good for you. No kidding.
1: No. Well, would you, make a report on it?
4: Yeah. All right. Let's see. Other things, I don't know.
1: How about your air cleaner?
4: Well, I doubt if there's anything in there.
1: You know, the motor is blue, Don, the same color as that air cleaner was.
0: Yeah, that's right.
1: Did you paint that for yourself?
4: Yeah, I put the whole thing in there.
1: Well, how'd you get mixed up in this air hole?
4: Last night, from down here to the park, and I guess I turned before the street did, and
1: so. Got a mad time the rest of the night.
4: Yeah, we did the rest of the night, all right.
0: Meanwhile, you went out. These guys come along and started to steal their car.
4: That's right. So I didn't even know it. I didn't know anything about it. I don't know where they came from. I got in the car and ready to go to sleep. I looked around. Things were missing. Stuff all over.
0: This is a sort of an odd setup. This man's half asleep, so let me recap. He got his car stuck here a few hours ago and went down to the corner to get a taxi to take his girl home. He returned here to sleep till daylight. Meanwhile, our two suspects stripped his car. That leaves one more detail, notifying the wife of one of the suspects that her husband is in jail. It's getting very late now. Over in the east, first light of dawn, heading up to the suspect's house. Small bungalow, modest. Couple of milk bottles on the step. Sign on the door. Absolutely no solicitors. Do not knock.

0: police department.
1: 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Bewildered.
2: Suspicion of burglary.
3: Suspicion of burglary? What did he do? Try and rob a store or something?
2: No. He was with a fellow that had some tools that matches on different burglaries that we have been looking for, but he hasn't been trying to get a car radio.
3: A car radio? Where is he at?
2: Culver City.
3: Oh, Culver City.
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1: Just mentioning the car radio. Nothing else.
2: There's money down to you, so you'll have to. I'll have to have a receipt for the money.
3: What should I write out?
2: Receipt, $10.20.
1: Keys and money on the table. Wife writing a receipt.
2: Oh, say, please. Inside. No, he's very cooperative with us.
3: I'm so shocked. I'm shaking. I'm burglary.
2: Sorry, I have to bring you some bad news.
3: Thank you very much. I'm so... I
2: had this lead mixed up in for you.
3: Oh, I don't even know what to say. I've never had this before. I'm just so shaken up and so...
5: They admitted that they got radio. 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
6: What you have just heard is real. 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Hildebrand.
7: Tonight we have heard another set of problems facing the police officer of today. In the first case, the woman filing a complaint may seem very unimportant to many people in the overall picture of police work. But to her personally, this represented a major problem in her life, and consequently an investigation was conducted. However, no evidence was uncovered to warrant action of our juvenile bureau. The final investigation involving two men booked on suspicion of car burglary, they confessed their part in tonight's case and also of participating in another similar event, of which they were found guilty. The maximum penalty being 1 to 15 years in the state prison. Night Watch is brought to the air through the cooperation of a great many people, including suspects themselves, because many of them realize their mistakes and are willing to allow their stories to be brought into the open in hopes of deterring some other person who may believe he can get away with it. If we can reach just a few of these people and bring home this message, then there is a meaning, a purpose to Night Watch.
6: Thank you, Chief Hildebrand. You have just heard on-the-scene reports of your police force in action. Every voice, every sound has been real. Night Watch, brought to you through the cooperation of your police department of Culver City, California, is produced by Sterling Tracy and Jim Hadlock, with technical advice by Sergeant Ron Perkins, and is described in the field by police recorder Don Reed.
7: Being 1 to 15 years in the state prison. Night Watch is brought to the air through the cooperation of a great many people, including suspects themselves, because many of them realize their mistakes and are willing to allow their stories to be brought into the open in hopes of deterring some other person who may believe he can get away with it. If we can reach just a few of these people and bring home this message, then there is a meaning, a purpose to Night Watch.
6: Thank you, Chief Hildebrand. You have just heard on-the-scene reports of your police force in action. Every voice, every sound has been real. Night Watch, brought to you through the cooperation of your police department of Culver City, California, is produced by Sterling Tracy and Jim Hadlock, with technical advice by Sergeant Ron Perkins, and is described in the field by police recorder Don Reed.

0: Okay.
1: Yeah. I didn't want to say it while her son was here, but I found this note on her desk. Most women want to take their lives because of some man. With me, it's just the opposite. I don't want to live because I have no man. Well, let's get back to work.

0: 6-1, clear on the attempt suicide. Victim en route to the hospital.
1: 15-10-4. Take this call, 1038 Main Street, 1038 Main Street, in the bar. Investigator, a man possibly carrying a gun. Unit 5-3 is rolling on this call now.
0: 5-6, roger.

0: arriving at the location. Man possibly carrying a gun. Combination bar and restaurant. Uniformed officer. The door of the bar motioning us in. Inside, looking for a subject reportedly possibly carrying a gun, flashing a large amount of money. Well, the gentleman we're looking for is standing in the middle of the dance floor. You can't miss him. Tall cowboy hat, suit, boots, silver two-gun holster. One arm around the girl, the other waving a fistful of money. There's so much noise you can't hear yourself think. Taking a little encouragement and assist by one arm to get the subject headed for the door. Taking a good look at those guns. They're just a couple of water pistols. It's harmless enough. That is, if you wouldn't mind an occasional shower. Let's move on outside. Sergeant Tommy Dirks, Uniform Division, joining us. Cowboy leaning against a car, spinning a water pistol in one finger, waving a wad of bills.
1: What are you guys getting mad at me for?
2: We got a report that you were carrying a weapon in large
1: sums. Oh, I got about $150 on my pocket. I'm the nicest guy. Just call up and ask him. I'm the nicest guy you ever met.
2: Do you have some identification on you?
1: Sure I do, sir. What do you mean get mad at me?
2: Oh, we're not mad at you. We're trying to safeguard all the money you're carrying.
1: You mean old Fontek has stole my golf clubs and all my motor boats? You know me well. I know you too. I'm the man that owns a big market.
2: What's the name of the market?
1: Look, let's quit joking. I'm a big man. And you guys are getting mad at me. And you ain't got good sense.
2: Do we look like we're mad at you? You are carrying an unusual amount of money.
1: That's my business because I just got... And I still got the money. And it ain't none of your business.
2: Oh, it isn't?
1: Hey,
2: you want us to make it our business?
1: Look, how much money
2: do
1: I got?
2: You want us to make it our business, or do you want to cooperate with us? Make up your mind, one way or another.
1: I wish you'd let me go
2: home. We're not
1: going to
2: stand out here and argue with you all night.
1: We're going to go home to wife.
2: Sure, we'll let you go home.
1: I'm a nice
2: man.
1: You
2: give us a few correct answers here, and we'll let you go home.
1: Count it.
2: We don't want your money. We're trying to safeguard your money. You're flashing money around in a local bar. A lot of money that people don't see ordinarily. If you walk out of this bar and lose all that money, you're going to blame the local police for not doing anything about it.
1: Not me.
2: You'll be the first one to squawk. Do you have the phone number of anyone who could identify
1: you? I'll show you one from the big man downtown, the biggest man you ever saw. Give me a little light, will you, please? Okay.
0: This guy is a walking bank of America.
3: Sure he is.
4: $10 fine.
1: The only one thing you can do is arrest me for playing drunk.
3: No, we don't want to arrest you, but we'll have to keep that up.
1: Well, that's all you can do for it. I ain't driving, I ain't going no place, just playing drunk. That's $25. I'm just a playing drunk, and that's all you can do about it. You can't arrest me for anything but a train bunk under no condition. And you're going

0: be surprised when you lock me up. Everybody's going to laugh at you.
1: Look, consider
0: let's go in here and have a couple of drinks, all of us.
2: We don't want you to have any more to drink. We want you to go get some coffee.
1: Why?
2: Will you do
0: let's
2: that?
0: Let's go in here.
2: Will you go get some coffee?
0: I shall sit down right there for 2 hours and wait till you come and say go home. I'm a jump. That's one thing you can believe.
2: Well, suppose you go right in there and sit down and have some coffee.
0: I don't like that coffee, but I'll go sit down.
2: Okay,
0: let's
2: go
0: get some. Let's go get something to drink and sit down. What do you say?
2: You go get some coffee over there.
0: You can get no drink. Hey, come on.
2: We'll need some coffee before we have to.
3: Yeah, booking be too bad if we have to book such a friendly fellow.
4: Cowboy wobbling on high heel boots toward the restaurant. Whoops! He's making a right turn into the bar again. Well, he just developed himself a problem.
0: Yeah, I'll go and get some coffee,
3: no,
0: he said I can go and get some coffee.
3: You didn't go quick enough. Wait a minute.
0: He told me to go in and get some coffee.
3: Now, you wait a minute now.
2: We're going to have to take you to jail.
0: I'm going in here. I'm going to give you some coffee and everything.
2: You go with these officers.
0: Why?
2: Well,
0: I don't think I should.
3: Well, I think you should.
0: Don't give me a jail sentence. Please don't do that. Let me be a gentleman and be a nice fellow.
2: I'll come with us.
4: Suspect being placed in the uniform car.
5: He'll be all right. Bail out in 5 hours.
6: How did you get all of your coat?
5: You know that water pistol he was spinning?
6: Yeah.
5: He's a better shot than I give him credit for.
7: 5-6 clear. 5-3 has the suspect in custody.
8: 4-5-6, 10-4. 5-6, will you return to the station? Special investigation.
7: 5-6, Roger. Be in about 10 minutes.

0: You are listening to Night Watch and following the activities of Detective Unit 5-6 on its tour of duty. Remember, the people and sounds you are hearing are real, and the investigations are recorded in the field as they actually occur. We'll bring you the final results of tonight's action at the conclusion of Night Watch. The answer to peril should not be panic. You can help constructively to minimize the danger of a surprise air attack if you are able to volunteer a few hours each week as a ground observer. Ground observers compensate for radar's blind spots. Help make America's defense complete. And now we take you to headquarters and to the official police recorder, Don Reed.
1: Want to see us out?
2: Ron, our juvenile officer just picked up a couple little kids. Neighbors were complaining. I rode down with a J, and that place was filthy. Mother would take off days and half the nights neglecting them. Here's a name and address.
1: Oh, yeah, I know this case. We found these kids abandoned in a car one night. Mother was in a bar. Remember, Don?
3: Yeah, I remember. The kids were about half frozen.
1: I want a record check on the mother. Don, how about you going in the J Bureau there and tell them I'll be in a few minutes?
3: Yeah, we'll do. Moving into the Juvenile Bureau now. Here's the picture. Policewoman Pinkston in the corner with a tiny baby. Juvenile officer talking to the older boy, about 4 years old. Blonde, thin.
4: She isn't walking, and she isn't calling.
5: Yes, she is, Leslie.
6: That's my mama. How old she is?
4: All right, baby.
5: Do you remember one night about, 4 weeks ago, you and your little baby sister were left in an auto down here out in front of a bar?
6: Oh, yeah.
5: Remember it was a cold, foggy night, and you were inside there by yourself? Do you remember that?
6: Yeah.
5: You put a blanket over your little baby sister and went in and got your mommy? Remember that?
6: Yeah.
5: This is kind of a disappointment, you know. She said she'd take better care of you after that, but apparently she isn't going to do it, is she?
6: Well, I have to take care of my baby sister, too.
5: You mean during the day you take care of your baby sister? How old are you?
6: 4.
5: You're 4?
6: Mm-hmm.
5: What would you do if suddenly the house caught fire?

0: I would get the baby out of the house, and I have to go down there and push the button, tell them where to go.
1: You'd go down and ring the fire alarm?
0: Yeah, and tell them where to go.
1: And what if during the day your little baby and your little baby sister started choking or something? Then what would you do?
0: I'd tell my mommy.
1: You'd tell your mommy? I think by the time you got around to your mommy, your little baby sister wouldn't be choking anymore. Mm-hmm. What did you have for breakfast this morning?
0: Eggs.
1: Eggs? How many? Two? Do you fix it all by yourself? And what about your little baby sister?
0: She had milk and she had baby food.
1: You fix it for her?
0: I took milk for her and baby food for her, yeah.
2: This little kid was asleep out on the lawn.
1: That one?
2: No, the youngster was. He asked me if he'd get in the house, and he said no.
0: When I do funny tricks to my baby sister, she laughs all the time.
1: What kind of funny tricks do you do?
0: I do yah, yah, yah, yah, yah.
1: Does she laugh?
0: Yeah.
1: She's laughing.
0: Maybe I tell her she laughs when I do it.
2: Adorable little baby.
3: Sergeant Perkins coming in.
4: Thank you. I have a record check on the mother. She's never been arrested, but the only thing on the record is that night that we wonder about the kids. What exactly happened?
2: We received this telephone call from, from a lady who, like all good citizens, did not care to give her name or get involved in anything. She told me about this two little youngsters living with a man that she knows that we have known in the past because of his drunken habits. So, she knows there's a baby in there because she hears it crying, but she's never seen the kid outside. So I said, okay, we'll see about it. We come up to the house, and this youngster is lying on the ground asleep, and he had been asleep for quite some time because of the impressions left by the grass in his arms and on his body, and his little fanny was sticking out of his jeans. So he has on now. And we asked him why he didn't go in the house and go to sleep, and couldn't get in. So at that time, we ring the doorbell a couple of times, and we hear the baby crying, and then this man comes to the door. And we tell him who we are, and we walk in, and this baby is crying in the middle of the floor on a real dirty, filthy blanket, and she's got just this bottle that I suppose, unless she was used to it, would give any other baby colic or something, because she's old and vodka bottles and gin bottles and beer cans. Let go, baby doll. Come on, let go, doll. She is such a doll, Perkins. Anyhow.
5: Hello, baby.
2: Anyhow, we asked him about the condition of the bed. We took the bedding off of the kid's bed here. Honey, what's the matter? And he said, well, looks a little bit dirty.
6: Tell you what, pick up on the detectives and take the children down to Juvenile Hall. Put them in the dependency ward there. Meantime, we'll check the neighborhood bar and see if we can locate the mother.
5: Take it easy, baby. You want to go for a ride?
2: All righty, all righty, all righty. Let's go. Let's go, bye-bye. How some people can have children and treat them like this, I don't know.
3: Bundling up the little one. Police blanket. It's not pink, but it's warm.
2: Pardon me, I must have... Never mind,
1: I'm gonna do that. Hey, careful, my tie.
3: All right. Baby under one arm, little boy by the hand. Well, we'll see if we can find the mother. Hear her side of the story. If there could possibly be one.
2: Thank you.
1: That's fine.
3: We were in the field for better than an hour attempting to locate the mother of the two children. We didn't have any luck, but one of our radio cars located her in a bar just a few blocks from the house. A radio call and a quick ride, and we're back here in the detective bureau. The mother is just being escorted into the office. Sergeant Perkins, Lieutenant Conlon taking over. Mother, tiny, tired young face, melting into a chair.
7: How old are you?
8: 22.
7: We have your two children in custody due to the fact that they have been neglected. And the neighbors in the neighborhood have been complaining. But when we went to your house today, we found your oldest boy, who is 4 years old, sleeping in the parkway in front of your house. Your baby, which is 4 months old, on a wet blanket in the living room. And there was wine bottles, beer cans, whiskey bottles, gin bottles, all over the house.
5: Yes, sir.
7: The neighbors have told me that they have fed your little boy in the daytime. And the neighbors also told me that they have given him clothing and underwear.
5: Well, I did not know that they had fed him, but I have accepted clothing from him, which I'm grateful for.
7: Will you tell me in your own words what you were going to do up here without your husband, living with a strange man and another man in the house, and your two children?
5: I wanted to get enough money saved up so I could go home.
7: You realize that in the condition that we found your two children, that there was nothing else that we could do except pick them up.
5: Yes, sir.
7: And protect them.
5: Can't say that I'm not glad.
7: While we were there today, the finance company come in and repossessed his car and also the furniture that was in the house. Did you know that he owed a lot of money?
5: No, sir, I didn't.
7: Well, you were there whenever they removed the stove and the washing machine, weren't you?
5: I understand that was sold.
7: Well, while you were in the house, what did you cook with?
5: On a two-burner hot plate.
7: And this man told you you could live in his house?
5: Yes, sir.
7: And you lived there for 2 months?
5: Yes, sir.
8: Where do you get the money to drink?
5: I'm working and I don't drink.
8: Do you remember me?
5: Yes, sir, I do.
8: Do you remember where I saw you last
5: night? Yes, sir.
8: Whereabouts was it?
5: Where I'm working now.
8: And what were the circumstances that time?
5: My children were out in the car.
8: You were drinking that night?
5: Yes, sir, I'd had a couple of three beers.
8: Do you remember what we told you and what the Los Angeles Police Department officers told you about the children?
5: Yes, sir.
8: You recall?
5: Yes, sir.
8: About being left alone and neglected? That particular night, as I recall, the windows were down. The little baby was lying in the car with no blanket over. The little boy was in the car by himself with the baby. You were inside. You'd been drinking, and one of the fellows that was in there was pretty drunk. In fact, he was taken in, as I recall.
5: Yes, sir.
8: At that time, we asked you some questions, and you told us a whole bunch of different stories. Remember?
5: Yes, sir, I do.
8: You told me that you were married to this fellow. You told me that these were his children, and later you said they were children by another husband. As a fact, when we left there, we still didn't know what the truth was.
5: Yes, sir.
8: The thing that I'm trying to point out is the fact that we did run across you earlier.
5: Yes, sir.
8: Several weeks ago. And in that particular time, you were given a break. And you were told at that time that if any violation occurred in the future, that the children would be taken away from you.
5: Well, I didn't realize that they would be alone.
8: They weren't alone. They were two girls.
5: No.
8: How long has it been since you've had the baby outdoors?
7: In the sunshine. In the sunshine.
5: Well, it's been over a week.
8: I don't know whether you're going to get your children back or not. That's up to the courts. But I'll tell you one thing. It's a privilege you're going to have to earn.
5: Yes, sir, that I know.
9: What you have just heard is real. This investigation was recorded as it actually occurred. And now, back to police headquarters and Chief W.N. Hildebrand.
10: We'd like to give you the outcome of the first two cases very briefly tonight because we'd like to do something just a bit different. On the attempt suicide, the victim recovered thanks to prompt medical attention. The intoxicated cowboy was taken into custody and booked plain drunk for his own protection. Now to the case of the woman neglecting her children. We know a warrant was issued and the children taken into custody by the juvenile officers. Actually, this was the end of the story, not the beginning. I've asked our police recorder to bring his tape machine in here. We'd like to replay a short portion of the case involving this woman who appeared on night watch approximately 2 months ago. As you know, the juvenile officers found her two children alone and cold in a car while she was drinking in a bar. Here's what the mother said when the officers told her a petition to take the

0: would be presented if she neglected them again.
1: We're going to get a petition to take these children away from you, understand that? Just told her that. You mind what I told you now? Never brought to attention again, you will.
2: If I ever do this again, I deserve it.
1: All right, so you go on home.
2: Really, I deserve it now.
1: You want to chase around?
2: I want the children.
1: You want to chase around, you get somebody to take care of them kids.
0: So you see, the mother predicted her fate 2 months in advance. The children have now been removed from her control and placed in a proper home. Now the mother has to convince the court that she will provide proper care, attention, and love to her children. In other words, she's going to have to earn the privilege of taking care of her own children. I hope this will help you understand just another human problem. If so, then we have a meaning for Night Watch.
3: Thank you, Chief Hildebrand. You have been following the on-the-scene reports of your police force in action. Every voice, every sound has been real. Night Watch, brought to you through the cooperation of the Police Department of Culver City, California, is produced by Sterling Tracy and Jim Hedlock, with technical advice by Sergeant Ron Perkins, and described in the field by the official police recorder, Don Reed.
4: About 5 p.m. this night, she escaped from the sanitarium. Subject is described as white female American, 105 pounds, 5 feet 3 inches tall, 42 years, black hair, last seen wearing blue overcoat, no further description. Subject is reported to be a mental case and could become violent. Frequency clear, KMA 394.
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4: Control 1 to 5610-4, 6:08 p.m., starting night watch.
6: This is Don Reed, a police recorder. Right now, you're in the back seat of a detective unit, number 56. That was Sergeant Ron Perkins reporting in service on the night watch. Jotting down the description of that escaped mental patient. We'll probably be working on that later. But while you're with us tonight, remember, the people you hear are not actors. This is it. This is real. This is Night Watch.
3: Night Watch. The actual on-the-scene report of your police force in action. There are no actors, no script. Every voice, every sound is authentic. The investigations are recorded as they actually occur. Night Watch, presented with the cooperation of the Police Department of Culver City, California, W.N. Hildebrand, Chief. We switch you now to Detective Unit 5-6, somewhere in the field, and police recorder Don Reed.
6: Blocked. We're swinging into the other here. Uniformed officers Good and Cameron holding middle-aged woman, bareheaded, long blue coat, confused expression on her face.
7: I've been trying to leave, so I scanned the wall and went to the gas station and called my husband to come and get me. In the meantime, those guys are chasing me, trying to bring me back into the sanitarium, and you're not allowed out there or anything.
8: Which fellow's chasing me?
7: I don't know.

0: take them to here now when they call the cops. I'm afraid to even walk. They come here, you and me. Oh, you can't imagine. You can't. 42 years old, you ought to be able to be sick yourself. You shouldn't have to stay, should you? Huh? Against your will?
1: Who put you in here, your husband?
0: Yeah, well, I had got out of my head a couple of weeks ago, and he put me there with Dr. Whatever his name is. And there I've been, and I've been getting all right, and I want to go now. They won't let you go. They won't let you go. And they've got several others in there the same way. They don't let them out. I said to the doctor this morning, I'd love to go home. I want to leave here. Oh, no, you can't. And he knocked me out like that. Gave me a shock treatment and knocked me out. And so tonight, they let us out in the back a little bit. Talk about convicts. They let us out in the back a little bit, and quite a large nurse there was watering. And I saw a wall, and I scanned the wall and ran down here. And they're chasing me. That shouldn't be allowed, should it, when you're 42 years old? Huh?
2: Well, what's your husband think of this?
0: He doesn't know what it's all about. He'll know now.
2: Well, how long ago did you call your husband?
0: About 10 minutes or so.
2: Well, why don't you come with us then?
1: We'll go down to the station and we'll wait down there and we'll
0: contact
1: your husband.
0: No, he won't know. Please let me make the phone call first. My husband's coming down here. My husband said he was coming here. So let me wait for my husband here. You want to wait with me? And I'll go back with you. There's a phone booth right there, see? Right there.
2: If you want to call your husband, go right ahead.
0: All right, but I've got to get changed for court.
3: Evidently, even though she's just talked to her husband, she wants to talk to him again.
4: She's huddled in the small outside phone booth. Breeze flowing in from the ocean, scattering her hair all over her face.
0: $0.20. I'll have to throw the quarter in. Well, I don't care about a refund. I never knew that a person wasn't allowed to choose their own life in this world. They're not my bosses. Why would I have to go with them? Will you tell me that? Why do I have to go with them? They're not my bosses.
2: Answer.
0: They're not my bosses. How come you haven't come yet? They're sending me back to the sanitarium. What is wrong with you? I won't have it. Please come and get me. What are you waiting for? What? Would you please come and take me home? Come on, come home! Please, I've been waiting so long! I'm gonna get sick! Will you come down and get me out of the way? All right, just a minute. Hey, they're coming after me.
1: Your husband is coming after you?
0: Yes, can you please call the cops back? Just a minute.
2: Hello, Campbell.
0: Are you coming to get me? Oh, I'm going to be in a wreck if they don't. I can't relax. You don't know.
4: John?
0: Yeah?
5: You want to get in the car here?
4: Yeah, Curtis. Woman's pretty confused, Arch, and Paul are going to take her down to the station. You want to go with him?
6: Yeah.
4: I'm going to go out to the sanitarium and see what I can find out. I'll see you down at the station.
6: Right.
4: Okay. Gotcha. See you later.
0: Anyway, listen, could you go up the block and see if he happens to be there now?
2: Well, I doubt if he could make it.
0: I don't know. He might have traveled fast because I was crying on the phone.
7: I want to
0: see. I was crying on the phone.
4: The woman is in the back seat with Officer Cameron. Wheel right up front.
7: 5-2-10-4.
0: That would be the only
2: car. How long have you been at the sanitarium?
0: It'll be 2 weeks come Monday.
1: Roger, 2 weeks.
0: Please come Monday.
1: The sanitarium over there and have a patient. Has escaped this afternoon.
0: You're not going to give me away, are you? Well, I mean, you're going to let my husband have me, aren't you?
2: We'll talk to your husband first. See what he wants.
0: Because I don't want to go back to the sanitarium. Can't we choose our own doctors in this world? Huh?
2: I'll tell you, we don't like to say anything about this until we talk to your husband.
0: Yeah.
2: The one that had me committed.
0: Why should I be put in a sanitarium? I mean, and pay good money out when I don't need it. Please don't give me back.

0: percent of time they'll be so mean to me. You can't imagine how what they're like. You wouldn't like it. You wouldn't like it. I know you wouldn't. Would you bring my husband here to
1: sleep,
0: baby? Oh, how wonderful. Oh, God.
2: Here at police headquarters, and the woman patient will be detained until her husband arrives. She's being placed now in the detention room.
0: I'm so scared. Can I stand?
3: Well, you stand there, though, for us, since we have to close
4: we
3: this
4: have
3: up.
4: To go on.
3: We have to go.
0: Because I went out of my head. So they took me to this place here.
5: What's it like up there?
0: There's a bedroom here, and it's locked there, and it's locked there. And you're not allowed to go out. You're not allowed to use a phone. You're not allowed to call your husband. You're not allowed to use any phones at all. So once in a great while, they let us out in the backyard there, a little bit. So this great big nurse is watering there, and I saw a wall, and I thought, God, I'm going to try. I just can't stand this any longer.
5: So you went over the wall.
0: So I went over the wall and ran and called my husband. I don't think he probably didn't realize how serious it was. Because now he's coming after me.
5: Well, how did they treat you out there?
0: How do they treat you? They give you a little food and that's all. You're like you're in jail. No different than here. You're not allowed out.
6: Don, will you step inside a minute?
2: Yeah, sure. Did you get down to the sanitarium first?
6: Yeah, I went down and talked to the nurses. A couple of the people down there. Mm-hmm. She's definitely a mental case, has a persecution complex.
2: Yeah. Feels that everybody's against her.
6: Sergeant Perkins.
2: Okay, be right over there. Her husband here?
6: Yeah, let's go over there.
2: All right.
7: You are listening to Night Watch and following the activities of a detective unit on its tour of duty. The people and sounds you are hearing are real, and the investigations are recorded in the field as they actually occur. We'll bring you the results of tonight's action at the conclusion of Night Watch. And now we return you to police headquarters, where an investigation is underway, and to police recorder Don Reed.
2: Office of Captain Lugo. Coming in the other door, the husband of the patient, nervously lighting a cigarette. Anxiety written all over his face. Captain Lugo, Sergeant Perkins are going to talk it over.
8: Earlier this evening, we had a call that they were after from the sanitarium.
2: Mm-hmm.
8: And the radio car officers were dispatched, and they contacted her and noticed her being disturbed.
2: Mm-hmm.
8: Consequently, I assume that she has a mental illness of some kind or something that is disturbing her.
2: Mm-hmm.
8: And that's why you were called, because something must be done to help your wife.
9: Well, I called them. She called me.
8: I say first.
9: So, she just cried and hollered hysterical for me to please come and get her.
8: So I knew it'd take...

0: get there, and I didn't know if she would stay there, so I... So when she hung up, then I called the sanitarium, see, and they said, oh, yeah, we're out looking for her now. We had her out in the sun yard or flower yard or something with three or four other patients, and she climbed over the wall, see. And so they said, we're out looking for her now. And I said, well, do you know where she's at, where they're at? You don't know where she's at then. And she said, no, so I told her that she was at this gas station. See, she said, well, I'll tell them. You can't tell them if they're out looking for her now, see. And, well, that's, I guess, about it, isn't it?
1: Has she been at the sanitarium long?
0: This was her second trip, and she was there just 8 days, and then she sold the doctor on the idea that she could come home, so he sent her home, and then she cracked up again, and we had to call the ambulance because at that time she went violent, see.
1: Have they been able to find out what causes it or what's back of it?
0: They say not. I had to talk with the doctor Tuesday down at his office. Said that I wanted to know something or I'd tell her to move over down there. So, but he said all that they could do was give her these shock treatments. So I said, well, if that's the thing you do to your wife or someone dear to you, why, that's what I want done. So he told me then that she should have 12 of these treatments. See. And be there a month, and that I shouldn't see her, so I haven't seen her. I'm so confused now, I don't know what to do, and of course...
2: Well, sir, here's the situation. We'll, naturally, we've done what we can so far to assist you in the matter here, but if you're going to take her back there, and you can take her back there, why, we'll be glad to release her to you. And, or if you need any assistance in any way, why, we'll be glad to give it to you. So if you think that you can take it back, if that's what you want to do, and that's what your doctor recommended, why?
0: Well, that's what he recommended, but like I say, you get... it's a little hard to think, maybe straight yourself at a time like this, because, I mean, I don't know.
2: Well, we, of course, don't have any...
0: No, I know.
2: ...any specific charge or reason to hold her, other than the fact that she is more or less despondent and... probably mentally ill. And so whatever plans you have, we'll be glad to cooperate with you.
0: Have you talked to her? Did you see her or anything?
2: No, I've talked to her just very little.
3: I talked to her just for a few minutes.
2: Mm-hmm. Sergeant Perkins did talk to her, but there's no doubt that there is a problem there.
0: Of course, over the phone, when she was here, I mean, she must have evidently grabbed the phone from the officer because... she said it's a chip joint. You don't know what they're doing to me and all that kind of thing. And I mean, you know, I don't know. I'll take her home, but I mean, you don't know. See,
2: sure.
0: The sanitarium was helpless to come here and pick her up. Is that the idea?
1: No, they said that she had apparently gone there voluntarily, and that they were not in a position to forcibly take her back on without the consent of her husband.
0: Yeah.
1: And the person, whoever was in charge, you know, the doctor and the husband. So they apparently will take her back as long as they know you're here. I would suggest that you call the sanitarium.
0: I talked to them, you know, and I said said that she thought it was better if one of their attendants go with the police officers and get her and bring her back rather than me, see? And I agreed heartily with that.
1: Let me put it this way. My observation, if she had been picked up by herself under the circumstance that it happened and we had no relatives to contact like it happens once in a while, I wouldn't recommend her being released. In other words, we would recommend that she be taken down to the general hospital.
2: It may be that after this episode, your doctor may have other findings for you and help you relieve you of your... might relieve your mind and know that you are doing what you believe is right.
0: Man, I don't know. I've done so much thinking, but I thought I had it all thought out. So did I Monday, and then when I called the doctor and had a half-hour session with him, I mean, he tried to answer me on the phone. I said, I'm going to pay for a half-hour deal with him. And he convinced me. If she'd only be a good kid and go through with this, but of course, I mean, if she had the reason to figure that out, I guess she wouldn't be in the first place.

0: I'm going to go by these guys that have spent years at it, she should go back.
1: I talked to the attendant out there. They're going to send a male nurse and a female nurse down.
0: Yeah.
1: And we'll release them to them.
0: Good.
1: So they're on their way down now.
0: Let's get out of here. I don't want to see her.
1: Why don't you go out the back way, and then you won't have to go
0: there.
1: From where she is.
2: She can't see you right from where you walked in there.
0: Oh, can she?
2: Yeah, she's in the back there, so there's a possibility that she might hear your voice. Or
0: can she see our car across the street?
1: No, she's inside. She can just see her as you go out there.
2: So
1: you wanted to go right out the back door.
2: If you don't mind using the back door here.
0: No.
2: It might keep her from becoming more emotionally
0: involved. Well, I guess we're doing the right thing now.
2: After all, you've gone to your doctor,
0: and
2: he is a professional man. He's the one that should guide you in matters like this.
0: But she said it was a chip joint on the phone, I get the idea of dungeons and chains.
2: Well, it's a very reputable place.
0: She don't even have to know we were here, does she? I guess.
2: We won't tell her anything.
3: Her husband is slowly leaving the back door. Shoulder is slumped over. It's carrying a pretty heavy burden.
4: Captain, the attendants from the sanitarium are out in front. We might as well turn her over to them.
3: Let's move out to the detention room.

0: Oh, holding onto the wire netting. Nurse from the sanitarium in front of the door, trying to persuade her to come out quietly. Not having much success.
1: You want to go with me? I'm waiting for my husband.
0: Captain Lugo is taking the nurse aside to fill in some details.
2: The doctor. And the doctor recommended that she be taken back to the sanitarium.
3: Mm-hmm.
2: And then he called your sanitarium.
3: Mm-hmm.
2: And consequently, we told him that we would assist you in
3: getting her back,
2: if it was necessary. So we have a couple of men coming in to help you if you like. But the doctor recommended that he not see her because it probably would excite her all the more.
3: I wanted to bring a hypo with me and give it to her. That would quieten her down.
2: Well, we'll assist you. When you start taking her, I will be glad to assist
3: all
2: you.
3: All right.
0: Attempt to get the patient out of the detention room. Officers opening the door. Woman is hiding in the corner.
1: Let her stay out with me. No, I don't want she's gonna hurt me.
2: No, she's not.
1: She will too. I'm afraid.
4: Honey, you know my name.
1: I'm afraid of them over there. I'm sorry. I am. Why are they hunting me? You know why they're. Why are you after me? Why?
4: I was sent here under supervision to get you there.
2: You know, we haven't hurt you, have we?
1: No.
2: Of course we haven't. Well, why don't you... They're not going to hurt you. We'll tell her it's not going
1: to hurt you. No, you don't know those girls there. I know you people there. You're locked in there. You're not allowed to go out. I asked if I could go to the dentist tomorrow, and they said no.
4: What did I tell you? I said, tomorrow we'll contact the dentist.
1: No. Oh, you guys. See how they are?
2: Well, you're going to...
1: And I'm 42 years old.
2: Yes.
1: Can I be my own boss?
2: Well, look. Here's the situation.
1: I'm 42.
2: You go with them.
1: They'll lock me in there again.
2: Yeah.
1: I know that.
2: Well, you go with them.
1: You know it too.
0: The subject has been coaxed out of the detention room. Nurse assisting her outside to a waiting ambulance. Well, this has to be done. How to get her in as quietly as possible is the problem. One of the officers has a restraining strap under his arm. Hope it won't be necessary to use it.
2: You just go right ahead.
1: Aren't you officers to help?
2: Sure we are.
1: Well,
2: that's what we're doing.
1: Will you help? I don't want to go with them.
2: Sure, come on.
1: I don't want to go with them. I don't trust them. You know darn well once you get me in there, I'm stuck, ain't I?
2: No.
1: Well, then why are you after me then?
5: They want you to go back. You can't stay here all night.
1: You want...

0: tomorrow I'll be in that sanitarium again.
1: That's up to your husband.
0: I'm 42. Ain't I old enough?
1: You talk to your husband about it. Come on, get out the front.
0: I'll sit in the front. Yes. Him again.
1: That's up to your husband.
0: Not up well, I'm 42. Ain't I old enough?
1: You talk to your husband about it. Come on, get out the front.
0: I'll sit in the front. Yes.
2: Officers are helping her into the front seat. Male attendant sliding in beside her.
0: I'm so scared.
3: Oh, no, you're not ready.
0: I don't want to go back. I don't want that
1: there's
0: same
1: nothing
0: doctor.
1: To be scared about.
0: I'm sure I have to have that same
1: no,
0: doctor.
1: No, your husband no. Get another doctor.
4: We'll straighten that out.
5: We'll take care. We haven't hurt you yet, have we?
0: No, but now you're... But now you won't. I can't get near a fault. Oh, will you come back, please?
2: Well, finally succeeded in getting the young lady into the ambulance. Come in here, calling her to this.
0: You go back to see your husband.
2: Male nurse on one side, female nurse on the other, to secure.
0: You better come over. Wait till I get out. It'll be awful.
2: There she goes. Returning now to the cemetery. Well, Park, some people are lucky, some people
6: yeah.
2: Are. Let's get to work now.
7: What you have just heard is real. Recorded as it happened on The Night Watch. For the disposition of this case, we return you to Police Headquarters and Chief W.N. Hildebrand.
8: Tonight's case varies from the usual conception of police work by merely lending assistance in a purely personal matter. However, the facts are important. We have a man who had to make a decision, a very difficult decision. After 20 years of a successful marriage, this verdict was not easy to reach. Sentiment and his love for his wife would have led many people in his position to do nothing and hope. In reality, this would have been the cruelest step of all. Regardless of how heartbreaking a problem he faced, the commitment was made. Contrary to his wife's views, the sanitarium he selected is one of the most competent in the area. A recent check shows his wife is responding to treatment and soon should be able to return home and take her normal place in society. We have presented this case tonight because other people throughout the country are facing similar situations. If we can make just a few realize that the proper decision in time may spare the victim years of agony, then we have a purpose in presenting the actual happenings on the night watch.
7: Thank you, Chief Hildebrand. You have just heard on-the-scene reports of your police force in action. Every voice, every sound has been real. Night Watch, brought to you through the cooperation of your police department of Culver City, California, is produced by Sterling Tracy and Jim Headlock, with technical advice by Sergeant Ron Perkins, and is described in the field by police recorder Don Reed.
9: 24, Ted Conrad, racing in the 2200 block, West Jefferson, 601 PM, KV394. 5601
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11: This is Don Reed, a police recorder. At the moment, you're riding in Detective Unit 5-6. And that was Sergeant Ron Perkins reporting us in service on the night watch. While you're with us tonight, just remember, I'm recording this as it happens. And the people you meet are not actors. You see, this is it. This is real. This is Night Watch. Night Watch, the actual on-the-scene report of your police force in action. There are no actors, there is no script. Every voice, every sound is authentic. The investigations are recorded as they actually occur. Night Watch, presented with the cooperation of the Police Department of Culver City, California, W.N. Hildebrand, Chief.

0: We switch you now to Detective Unit 5-6, somewhere in the field, and to police recorder Don Reed.
1: We've been cruising along one of the main highways here, Sepulveda, and just a split second ago, we passed one of our traffic units that has a car stopped with quite a crowd of people around it. The officers flashed their lights at us, indicating they wanted to talk to us, so right at the moment we're in the process of trying to turn around and get through this traffic and head back. Now we got a clear shot. And here's a quick look now. We have several young people gathered around an old make car.
2: Here we are.
0: All the juveniles, 1, 2, 3, 4, 5, 6, 7 of them.
3: Old boy driving the car. Controls in the back seat. He's so intoxicated it's not funny. Had a bottle of wine laying on the back floor about 10.
0: Who are all the kids? Do they block him?
3: Down the housing project. A couple of them are niece and nephews of his. The other are just neighbor kids.
2: Elderly man getting out of the car. Walking away. Staggering.
0: Traffic out here so you don't get hit. Step over here. Who are all the kids? Any relatives of yours?
4: Yes, my nieces and nephews.
0: Who is driving the car?
4: My nephew.
0: Do you have a driver's license?
4: No.
0: Is this your car?
4: Yes, it is.
0: How much have you had to drink tonight?
4: About 2 beers.
0: 5 bills. You're in a proper condition to be with these teenage boys and girls, letting a 14-year-old boy drive and have a driver's license?
4: Yes, sir.
0: You think you are? You can't even walk a straight line.
4: You can't even stand up without swaying.
0: I imagine you could. Let me see you stand up. I'll roll the car here. Stand aside, wait in the car. Put your feet together. Put your feet together.
4: Man, I'm afraid you're leaving right now.
2: Talk to the uniformed officers.
0: You want me to get the unit down here and we can take your kids home?
5: Yeah. They all look right here.
0: Well, they're going out the right.
2: Back to our radio car.
0: 561, do you have a unit available for some transportation?
6: 56, roger.
0: 56, did you have the unit meet us on Sepulveda? Right opposite the drive-in theater.
6: 5-6, roger. 5-6, standby. Unit, calling repeat.
0: I'll take that.
6: 5-6-5-0, we'll meet you.
0: 5-6, ten bar.
2: Okay, young boy driving the car.
0: How old are you, son?
7: 14.
0: 14?
7: Yeah.
0: You have a driver's license? How come you're driving the car?
7: Huh?
0: How come you're driving the car?
7: Yeah, I'm going to drive far.
0: How long have you been driving the car?
7: About 2 weeks.
0: About 2 weeks?
7: Yeah.
0: How many times have you actually been behind the wheel of a car driving it?
7: About 5 or 6 times.
0: 5 or 6 times? This is relative of yours?
7: This is my uncle.
0: Your uncle? Where have you been tonight?
7: Huh?
0: Where have you been?
7: We went up to get some hamburgers and stuff. We're coming down here to get some gas. It's empty.
0: Did he drive at all tonight or did you drive all the way?
7: No, sir. He drove a little bit.
0: How much has he had to drink?
7: I don't know how much he's had to drink.
0: Do you see him drink anything?
7: Yes, I saw him take one drink and that was all.
0: What was he drinking?
7: Wine.
0: Wine?
7: Yes, sir.
0: Wine and beer.
2: Subject out of the car again. Wheeling. Officer has him by the arm.
4: Now, will you give her a chance to take the children all home?
0: No, sir. We don't want him scattered all over the highway. You let him drive all the time?
7: Yeah, he's a very good driver.
0: Very good driver, but he has no driver's license. He's only 14 years old. You want to get spread out all over the highway and have ambulances coming down picking you up? It can happen. People don't value your life very much.
2: Uniform car pulling up. We provide transportation for our young friends.

0: like the juvenile, driving without a driver's license. Book him.
1: You want your car left here in Los Angeles, or you want it impounded and throw it in?
2: No, sir.
1: What you want to do?
2: Let them take it on home.
1: No, there's none of them going to drive it. They haven't any of them got any driver's license.
0: Well, we got our seven juveniles. Pack them in the back of the extra police car here. There they are, piling in the front, the back seat, through the doors, the windows, you name it.
3: Sergeant,
0: you got a nice big carload. Now we got one more. There you go. There's our car pulling the fire with dogs.
4: Hey, didn't that kid say you'd wreck somebody in the movies?
0: Yeah. You do look like somebody in pictures.
4: Forrest Carlock.
0: Very funny.
4: Come on, I'll buy you some coffee.

0: 5-6-1, we're clear and back in service.
1: We're the 5-6-10-4. 5-6, will you return to the station? Matlock and Southwick have a burglary suspect in the bureau. They request you assist in the investigation.
0: 5-6, roger. We're rolling. Be on in a few minutes.
2: What some people will do to get out of buying a cup of coffee.

0: Hi, Park, what's up?
1: Oh, Southwick and Matlock are down to burglary detail. Said a young fellow came in a little while ago and wanted to cop out to some burglaries. Says his conscience is bothering him.
2: Well, that's a new angle. This is burglary detail. Detective Bureau. Going over reports at the desk. Detectives Hal Southwick, Hugh Badlock. In the chair, 14, 15-year-old boy. Perspiring. Nervous.
3: This is your first time. Have you been in trouble at all?
4: Not in a curfew.
3: But I mean, have you ever been brought in and booked?
4: Nothing, I haven't.
3: Okay, son. You want to tell us about it?
4: Well, we was walking along the alley, and he said, "Is this taking his photography place, you know?" I said, "No, I can't pull that, you know, I don't do that." He says, "Oh, come on," he says, "it's a full feet plan, you know, so you only got a ladder. And top of the roof, you know, and around by the stair line, and I could put the ladder to him, around with the ladder, and he put that through the glass, the ladder, and he climbed down, and I climbed down, and we got a bunch of shirts and stuff like that."
3: What all did you take?
4: I got about 9 shirts. He got some socks and some shirts.
3: Now, have you been in any other stores or anything like that?
4: No, sir, we haven't. He went to the bakery and got 3 pies and come back.
3: That was the same night?
4: That was the same night.
3: I see.
4: About 45 or 64.
3: But you went in the other store with him?
4: Yes, sir.
3: And you're how old?
4: 15, sir.
3: 15. That's the truth, and that's all you know about it.
4: That's all I know, sir. That's the truth. Everywhere I told you the truth.
3: You would have when you get tied up and gagged like that? It's right in the middle of it.
4: That's what I'm telling you. You're
3: just sure enough of the deal when I'm on top of it.
4: That's what everybody told me.
3: A guy like Eddie can be nothing but trouble. Maybe you wouldn't think he deserved it, that's all.
5: Well, Eddie used to have him cooperating. That's what we wanted.
3: He did. It was the smartest thing you ever done.
5: I'm trying to help you now. I don't know whether we can do anything for him. Try to help you.
3: He's got a very belligerent attitude towards police.
4: He's a brute, man. I mean, he don't know how to get... I mean, he don't know when he's run off.
3: Good.
5: You want to go with them, son?
4: Yeah.
2: Matlock and Southwick. Armor on the boy. Squirt him out of the office. He'll have to be detained until the investigation is completed.
6: That would be that clothing store down on Overland that was not coming last week, wouldn't it?
5: Yeah. Here's a picture of the second guy. Recognize him?
6: Yeah. He did some time on burglary here recently, didn't he?
1: That's our boy. Detective Bureau Perkins. Okay. All right, I'll pick him up and meet you here in about an hour. Yeah. Wait a minute. Why don't you go on over with Southwick and Madlife while they take this fellow's house?
6: Okay, you want to tell Vic I'll meet him in the garage in a couple of minutes?
1: Yeah, he'll meet you in the car. I'll see you.
2: Office. You'll have to be detained until the investigation is completed.
6: That would be that clothing store down on Overland that was not coming last week, wouldn't it?
5: Yeah. Here's a picture of the second guy. Recognize him?
6: Yeah. He did some time on burglary here recently, didn't he?
1: That's our boy. Detective Bureau Perkins. Okay. All right, I'll pick him up and meet you here in about an hour. Yeah.
5: Wait a minute. Why don't you go on over with Southwick and Madlife while they take this fellow's house?
6: Okay, you want to tell Vic I'll meet him in the garage in a couple of minutes?
1: Yeah, he'll meet you in the car. I'll see you.
6: I'll be back.
1: Okay. Take care of yourself. You know.

0: Okay. All right, I'll pick him up and meet you here in about an hour.
1: Wait a minute. Why don't you go on over with Southwick and Madlife while they take this fellow's house?
2: Okay, you want to tell Vic I'll meet him in the garage in a couple of minutes?
0: Yeah, he'll meet you in the car. I'll see you.
2: I'll be back.
0: Okay. Take care of yourself. You know, I worry about you.
3: Yeah.
4: You are listening to Night Watch and following the activities of a detective unit on its tour of duty. Remember, the people and sounds you are hearing are real, and the investigations are recorded in the field as they actually occur. We'll bring you the final results of tonight's action at the conclusion of Night Watch. And now we switch you to Detective Unit 5-6, somewhere in the field, and your police recorder, Don Reed.
5: Perkins is in the other end of town picking up the second suspect. We're moving into the area of his home right now. Briefly, this is what we have to do. Inform the parents. Check out the house for stolen property. And here's the house. Quiet neighborhood. Up the walk. Someone's home. Lights on. Well, this house is familiar. We were here a few months ago to pick up this boy on the same charge. Burglary. I know why Perkins wanted to pick the boy up alone. After his first rap, they became pretty good friends. While he's in the other end of town doing that, we're checking out his house.
6: Yes, come right on in.
5: Mother of suspect. Small, petite.
7: Yeah.
5: Father, house slippers, pipe, holder.
7: What's that, please? I've been having a little trouble with my son, that's what it is.
8: Then you got more.
7: You got
8: a little more, I'm afraid.
7: That president's sitting on a burglary charge.
8: Uh-huh.
7: Yeah.
8: He's been working with him. I've been working every day, and I've lost 115 finger on back, and... And he's giving the kid everything that anybody can give, except time. I have no time to give him. So what's the charges? What's he done? What did he break into?
6: This boy doesn't mind his stepmother. But in all my life, I've never seen a boy that ignores discipline like this boy has.
8: He ain't no authority. I mean, just, I can't beat him. He's too big. I've whipped him a couple of times, but it's too late. I mean, you know.
7: You'll
8: have
7: quite a bit of trouble.
8: I knew that he was getting some money somewhere. I told him, I said, son, you either got to go to school, or you want to get a job, and you can't, on a dollar a week, I get it for an allowance, which you do nothing for. I said, you're getting to be a bum. And I said, I don't like bums. And you're just going to have to settle down, you know, and make up your mind what to do.
7: Well, they broke into a... men's clothing store and bakery shop over here, and they made two other attempts.
8: Can we look at the room over?
7: Yeah.
6: I don't think it's very clean.
7: Well, we don't care. We just want to see what's in there. We still got it. We recovered half of the clothing.
8: If I didn't take care of himself and clean up his room, I mean, we just gave up.
7: He's just one of those kids.
6: Yeah, well,
5: moving into the young suspect's bedroom.
6: He's got the best dad in the world.
8: Everybody's
6: trying to help me, but
8: he gets me the kid that he wants. He's got a will to fail. He wants to fail. He just wants to be a failure, I guess. I don't know.
6: What did
8: you do? Well, we took about
6: 30, 40
8: shirts.
6: Oh, no.
8: Four shirts and
5: these
8: blue denim.
5: Or, Matlock, digging in the closet.
8: Somewhere. Well, I bought me some of those.
7: There's one of the shirts in there.
8: Hey, here's one of the shirts. We might get a look at this for you. Well, I believe you. I tell you. I know that I get in trouble.
7: Yeah.
8: That's one of the shirts.
7: You recognize
8: that shirt? That's brand new. I've never seen it.
7: Absolutely never.
8: Well, that is one of the shirts that was taken in the burglary. You can see the tag is still on it.
7: Yeah. Hold it.

0: I'm
1: here.
2: There's
3: no
2: use to cry.
3: Father breaking down. Handkerchief. Tears.
2: Well, you just have to learn his lesson.
0: Never see
2: anything
0: else.
2: Of course,
0: I'm his
2: stepmom. I can't see my Peter. He isn't my boy. And the way he talks to your dad, I thought the way I disliked him. He tells your dad to put on the glove. He says that I'll fight. He just has that feeling over there. Thank you.
0: Well,
2: I don't like him, I'll be honest.
0: We've talked to him so many times.
4: Well, all right. Well, that's all right, sir. We understand. I mean, you're entirely not friends. We're sorry we have to come and do this, but...
2: We understand.
4: And he's doing it. Time the kid got
0: straight. Trouble. And we have had 100 different tips on him, but we haven't picked him up because we've just been waiting.
4: Well, I'm glad you didn't catch him on dope. That's what he's picked up in West Los Angeles. He's high on something. They think it was for Richard. I don't know. But I mean, a 14-year-old kid, this is something out of my ken. I don't understand it.
2: Well, honey, they were, excuse me. 14 or not, he didn't even get home.
5: I was in the hospital in operation. I had some white pain killers. They disappeared. I went to see. Well, that's the stuff he's been taking. Hey, you know that. I had any type of ball. I had 25 Benzedrine at my doctor's prescribed for me. I was working 12 hours a day at that time. That's 2 years ago. I put him up in the med scale. It took one of them. I didn't, you know, I mean, it didn't appeal to me. I mean, I knew I was overdoing something. And so, they were there and they were gone.
2: I didn't think. Well, he certainly likes it. I don't know why. I've never seen these before in my life. What? No, those are expensive Argyle.
5: I don't know what they were right here, but I've never seen them before. Look, here's some more. Brown. What is it? Yeah, they're new stock. I have several pairs of stock. Gathering up the evidence. Socks.
0: Shirts. Yeah, boy, I was hoping somebody, I didn't want it to be this bad, but I was hoping they'd take him up and send him up to Norwalk for some psychiatric treatment. There's definitely something the matter with that kid's mind.
6: You are a witness to the fact now.
5: Oh, I found it.
3: Shirt.
5: I agree with you.
6: Medium size.
5: I know he's up to something. I knew it when he was out.
6: You see the rag on it and everything?
5: Yeah, I see it. I see it. I can identify it when it's brought up.
6: They want you to make sure because...
5: Oh, you're not playing. No, I saw you take it out, eh? You guys are not that good. I mean, I never did go along with that.
6: You stuff in a case like this. You see this pair of socks, too.
5: Yeah. Brand new thing right on it. Brand new thing.
6: Square socks,
5: yeah.
6: $1.
5: Yeah.
6: Purple and black.
5: Yeah.
6: Lavender and black.
5: Yeah.
6: Well, so we'll take
5: that
6: booze.
5: He's in there.
6: Well, is he in Culver City now?
5: Culver City.
6: Had him on a felony charge, so we're...
5: Better off there than he is here. I'll be honest with you.
6: Well... Mr., thanks very much for your cooperation.
3: Okay. Back to our car. Stolen property in his possession. Solid case against the boy. Old Perkins should have him in custody by now. Let's get back and talk to him.

0: This is the detective bureau. Madlock and Southwick upstairs listening to the evidence. Officer escorting the young suspect into the office. Small, a little fuzz on his chin. Probably just started to shave. Ducktail haircut, peg leg pants. Smiling. We met before. Sergeant Perkins staring, leaning back in the chair. Deadpan.
1: I didn't do it.
2: Didn't do what?
1: What they're trying to put on me. I bought them and they

0: over and try and
1: Where did
0: get
1: you buy?
0: At the factory clothing line.
1: How many did you buy?
0: I bought my pants and the shirt and about 3-4 pairs of socks.
1: You're cold. You're dead.
0: What?
1: Exactly right. Smack between the eyes. No ands, yes, or buts about it. I'm not kidding you.
0: I know.
1: Not kidding you one way, shape, or manner, or anything else. You went into the clothing store, you went into bakery.
0: How you know?
1: What do you think you're in jail for?
0: Well, am I going to stay in jail?
1: Sure.
0: You going to... Can I go until I go to court? How come? I'm going to go right to juvie, huh?
1: Remember when I talked to you before?
0: What'd you say?
1: I told you about staying out of trouble?
0: Yeah. I'm learning.
1: What'd you do it for? I thought this time that you were going to straighten up.
0: I need money.
1: You didn't get money for clothes, you gave them away.
0: What?
1: You didn't sell those clothes, you gave them away.
0: I didn't give them away.
1: Did you sell them?
0: No.
1: Well, were you going to?
0: No.
1: You said you need money, but you didn't take money. Did you take any money out of bakery?
0: No, I was hungry. I didn't have no money.
1: Time that I hate my job.
0: Yeah.
1: The time you don't get paid enough, you never will. I've seen you around town a long time, watched you grow up. You've got all the makings in the world of being a good guy.

0: I couldn't give you more time. Work with you longer and harder. It's only so many hours in a day and so many days in a week. There's so many kids to work with.
1: You know, I personally never tried to help me.

0: that it could be. We need it, brother.
1: Put it up.
2: Arm around the boy.
1: Listen, they didn't help the guys when you cried out.

0: where it happened.
1: Still got a chance. You're not 18 yet. I think you let me down on this deal. Maybe it's my fault. Maybe it's your fault. I don't know. But I still think you can do it.
2: Come on, play now. Now you want to take him back? Want to go with him, son?
1: Just take him back to the phone.
2: Okay?
3: Right, Perk. You can't always win.
2: In this case, I'm a bad loser.
3: What are you going to do with him?
2: Hook him for burglary.
4: What you have just heard is real. Recorded as it actually occurred on the Night Watch. And now back to police headquarters and Chief W.M. Hildebrand.
5: Tonight's first investigation involving the intoxicated man and seven juveniles resulted in the adult being booked drunk in auto. The final case of the two boys arrested for burglary

0: resulted in opposite sentences. The boy that voluntarily came to the station and confessed his part was given 2 years probation because of his cooperation and it being his first offense. The second suspect was on probation from 2 previous burglary convictions and was sent to a forestry camp. This investigation differed from the usual because of the personal element involved. In discussing the case with the arresting officers and the Juvenile Bureau, they are in agreement that the home conditions are playing a big part in this youngster's leaning toward a criminal career. Lack of companionship, understanding, and just plain lack of love and affection. When this boy is released, he will be at the crossroads of life. You can legally force a parent to support a boy, but you can't order love and understanding. Every effort will be made for this cooperation, but in the final analysis, only time will tell. If we have reached just a few parents tonight, then we have a meeting for Night Watch.
1: Thank you, Chief Hildebrand. You have been following the on-the-scene report of your police force in action. Every voice, every sound has been real. Night Watch, brought to you through the cooperation of the Police Department of Culver City, California, is produced by Sterling Tracy and Jim Headlock, with technical advice by Sergeant Ron Perkins, and is described in the field by police recorder.
2: Special Assignment Detective Bureau. We'll be code 6 from time to time. 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
4: This is Don Reed, a police recorder. You're riding in the back seat of Detective Unit 5-6. That was Sergeant Ron Perkins just reporting in service on the night watch. Normally, I usually say something to the effect that I don't know where we're going. Tonight, that's not the case. We're setting up a gambling raid, and we'll roll on at about midnight. So while you're with us, remember, the people you hear are not actors. This is it. This is real. This is Night Watch.
1: Night Watch. The actual on-the-scene report of your police force in action. There are no actors, no script. Every voice, every sound is authentic. The investigations are recorded as they actually occur. Night Watch, presented with the cooperation of the Police Department of Culver City, California, W.N. Hildebrand, Chief. We switch you now to Detective Unit 5-6, Somewhere in the Field, and Police Recorder Don Reed.
4: It's 10:30 p.m., and we've been in the field for several hours, staked out on a house where a large gambling game has been going on. About 8:30 tonight, we entered the establishment next door by prearrangement, incidentally, and watched the operators getting set up for tonight's business. It was quite a layout: gambling tables for dice games, bar. And these observations, incidentally, were really made possible by the weatherman. It's a very warm night, and the operators very conveniently left the side windows open. And right now, we're going to drive by the place and have a look at the front door before reporting back to headquarters. Now, I'm getting ready to swing around the corner. Here we are. That's her. Just casually driving along. The house will be in the middle of the block. Here it is. Up on the right. Out in front, 3, 4, 5 expensive cars. One of them, the woman sitting in the car all alone, right over here on the left-hand side. That's probably the lookout. It's a white bungalow, curtains drawn. We'll probably be seeing the inside later. Are they calling us?
5: Yeah.
4: We've had our radio turned down, so about to attract attention.
5: 5-6 to 1, go ahead.
3: 5-6, are you clear of your code 6?
5: 10-4, control 1.
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2: Yes, we do.
3: Will you 10-19-5-6, Sergeant Ward, like Reed, report a 211 interrogation?
2: 10-4, we're coming in now. 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
5: He wants me to record that fellow that held up the Western Union office, does he?
2: Yeah.
5: Didn't that little caper happen way over a year ago?
2: Yeah, this fellow and his buddies stuck up the Western Union office. Two buddies got caught right away, and they're doing time now. He got away, and we've been looking for him ever since.
5: Mm. Small world.
2: Hold it, Paul. Somebody slumped over the wheel there in that car.
5: Just pulling up beside a car, blocking the street. Man slumped over the wheel. Anyway, now he's out of the car, and he's sort of staggering on down the street. Let's get out there. Sergeant Perkins, partner, Officer Paul Good, running him down. Let's go along.
6: How about one bottle of beer?
7: How many?
6: About one or two bottle of beer.
7: One or two?
6: One.
7: One?
6: Yeah.
7: Does one bottle of beer affect you this much?
6: Affect me what?
7: Let me see you walk down here and turn around and walk back. Okay, turn around and walk back. One bottle of beer affect you that much?
6: It didn't affect me at all.
7: Not at all? You can't walk straight.
6: Who can?
7: You can.
6: And you?
7: Yes.
6: I can walk a straight line. You can.
7: Well, let's see over here. Come on over here.
6: Okay.
7: You'll walk right down the sidewalk and put your union code together right there.
5: Suspect is trying to walk the line right now. Not having much success.
8: Get away from the fence. You're leaning on the fence.
6: I ain't leaning on no fence.
7: Put your heel and toe together each time. All right, now turn around. Now walk back the same way. Consider that walking straight?
6: Well, and you?
7: I just did.
6: Yeah, you didn't notice that's your thing.
8: All right, now put your arms out to your sides again. Tip your head back. Put your arms out to the side. Close your eyes. Tip your head back. Now tip it back. Now touch your nose or your finger. Put your arms straight back
5: on the side. Suspect now is attempting to touch his nose. He hit his eyes, head, hair, forehead, everything else.
8: Go back out.
5: Navigation's a bit off.
8: Let's go.
6: Okay.
7: Yeah. Going down from the station. Okay. You got the
8: pocket
7: keys in the car?
8: I think so.
7: Why don't you pull it up against the curb and get out of the middle of the street?
5: Getting the car off the street.
7: In the back seat.
5: Sergeant is putting the suspect in the back seat of our car. His partner will sit back there with him. Keep an eye on him. We'll sit up front.

0: 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We've picked up a 447 auto, and we're returning to the station, so a uniform car won't be necessary.
1: 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You have the suspect with you, is that correct?
0: 10-4, Control 1, will you open the booking door?
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2: Okay, right.

0: here in the Detective Bureau. Just coming in the door, the suspect accused of participating in an armed robbery. Tall, thin, with long, bushy hair, uncombed.
1: Ward, this is Southwick. I guess you know why you're down here.
2: Well, you got a warrant out for me, I know that.
1: Well, these other two fellows were with you. They have been sacked up since November of 53. Do you know that?
2: Well, I'd like to talk to my attorney. I'm trying to get an attorney.
1: Is she here in Los Angeles?
2: I hope.
3: Case is pretty well set against you. You don't really have much to gain by playing dumb on it.
1: Oh, that's how we got you. When these two guys were picked up, they said that you were the third guy on the deal. Went downtown and got a mug picture of you and Shaw.
2: They said.
1: Huh?
2: Is that what they said?
1: Yeah. You probably knew we had pretty good information or we wouldn't have been able to get a warrant to bring you all the way back down from Frisco. That's what the story is. The only thing is a matter of first or second degree. That's what we want to get settled now. You've been up to county jail, those Philadelphia lawyers up there have probably told you the difference on the deal.
0: First degree robbery carries a minimum of 5 years. Second degree, minimum one.
2: Well, they say what I've done.
1: Walked in and stuck up two girls for $60-odd.
2: Oh, that's a dirty lie right there. I didn't hold no gun.
0: I got a feeling that tripped him up.
1: No, I beg your pardon. There's only one gun that was held by suspect number one.
0: Patrons being escorted out to a waiting police car. One more load. That'll be it. Officers gathering up the evidence. Dice, money, chips. Let's move outside. Here on the street, patrol cars are leaving with the last of the patrons. And Sergeant Perkins is winding things up out here.
4: Sir, do you want to take the last punch in? Lieutenant's got all the evidence. That's that.
5: Roger.
4: Who's the fellow I saw you shaking hands with when we arrested?
0: Believe it or not, he was my host when I made that speech last night.
4: Oh, no.
0: Yeah, the moral of that is invite me to dinner and wind up on night watch.
6: What you have just heard is real. Recorded as it happened on The Night Watch. For the disposition of tonight's cases, we return you to Police Headquarters and Chief W.N. Hildebrand.
7: Tonight's first interrogation involving a suspect who participated in the holdup of the Western Union office, as you heard, confessed his part of the crime. The other two suspects already have been convicted and are in the state's prison for 5 years to life. Tonight's suspect pled guilty to second-degree robbery and is now serving a 1-to-10-year sentence. The final action on Night Watch, in which a gambling establishment was raided, resulted in the arrest of the two operators and the patrons. All were booked for violation of Penal Code Section 330. Methods of police work have advanced a long way since I was walking a beat 28 years ago. We now have radios, scientific detection, and so forth. However, crime itself is still on the upgrade. This makes it more imperative than ever that we rely on our greatest source of information, you, the average citizen. Without this cooperation, all our modern devices, our schooling of professional policemen, would be useless without the eyes and ears of the American public. As you follow the activities of Detective Unit 5-6 each week, this fact should become more and more apparent. It is our purpose to drive this home. Then we have a meaning to Night Watch.
6: Thank you, Chief Hildebrand. You have just heard on-the-scene reports of your police force in action. Every voice, Every sound has been real. Night Watch, brought to you through the cooperation of your police department of Culver City, California, is produced by Sterling Tracy and Jim Headlock, with technical advice by Sergeant Ron Perkins, and is described in the field.
4: Five, six to one.

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2: This is Don Reed, a police recorder. Right now, you're riding in Detective Unit 5-6. That was Sergeant Ron Perkins just reporting us in service on the night watch. And as you ride with us tonight, be sure to remember one thing. The people you hear are not actors. This is it. This is real. This is night watch.
3: Night watch. The actual on-the-scene report of your police force in action. There are no actors, no script. Every voice, every sound is authentic. The investigations are recorded as they actually occur. Night Watch, presented with the cooperation of the Police Department of Culver City, California, W.N. Hildebrand, Chief. We switch you now to Detective Unit 5-6, Somewhere in the Field, and Police Recorder Don Reed.
0: 5-6 to 1, come in.
1: Control 1 to 5-6, go ahead.
0: 5-6, on the corner of Georgia and Sepulveda, we have a traffic accident here. You send a uniformed car down, we'll advise if an ambulance is needed.
1: 10-4, 5-6.
2: Just a split second ago, a car going in the opposite direction seemingly lost control and smashed broadside into a parked car. Now we've gone by the scene and are waiting now for a break in the traffic so we can flip a U-turn and get back there. Just looking back, the highway is crowded with traffic, people running, there's dust and smoke is still settling between the cars. Like all accidents, it happened so quick, we just glanced up and there it was.
4: Yeah. Flipping that to turn now.
2: Now we made it. Well, this is a detective unit. We don't have any red light. Normally, as a matter of fact, we don't even handle traffic, but we sort of inherited this one, so to speak. That is until the uniform car gets here. Here we are. Now we're sliding in behind.
4: Don, will you throw some flares out there in the back?
2: Yeah, we'll do. Get in the compartment here, get some flares out. Let's get a couple of these. Get out here on the street. Get these flares out here before someone piles in the back of the car. We really have a mess out here. It's right on a curve. Kind of a dangerous spot. So while we're getting these things started, Sergeant Perkins and a couple of citizens are carrying a young woman out of the car, laying her down on the sidewalk. I see the sergeant hustling back to the car. Let's get over there and see what that's all about.
0: 5-6-1, TA of Georgia and Sepulveda. We need an ambulance.
1: 10-4-5-6, ambulance will roll.
2: Heard that, sir?
5: Haven't checked it out yet, Don. Let's get back over there.
2: Yeah. Woman lying on the sidewalk. Citizens giving up a food for a pillow. White-faced. Gasping for air.
4: No, she had one right here, and I thought the flag around and put a fill in either. I'd say we might work that down a little bit, get some blood up in there. You got to put the jacket just underneath her head here. Knock it in later, don't you? You know the jacket? Step back to the car now.
6: 5-6 to 1, request the inhalator at this location. The person's had a heart attack down here.
1: 5-6, roger.
7: Pulling in. Another one of our units coming over here. Comes the uniform assistant car. Uniform car coming in to assist. Our officers now are throwing out flares at the traffic stop.
2: Woman is tied with a blanket.
7: Possibly suffered a heart attack. Car apparently lost control, smashed into a car along the park curb. Cars are completely accordioned, if there is such a word. Look at Miley, they're smashed up. Apparently this woman has fainted.
1: 5-6,
2: let's acknowledge that call.
7: 5-6, 10-4.
2: Let's get back to the victim lying here in the street.
4: Anybody have any blankets? I got this blanket, all I got.

0: bundling up the victim. Keep her from going into shock.
1: It started to spin.
0: Victim gesturing with her hand, trying to explain that the road, landscape started to spin. Reason for the accident.
1: Oh.
0: In later should be along in just a moment.
1: I
0: just fainted against her. Way off in the distance now, I can hear the wail of the siren of our fire department inhalator squad rolling. Rolling in now. I'm not sure whether this is the inhalator or the ambulance. Difficult to tell from here. Just a blur of red lights. The inhalator.

0: Definitely moving out now. Two firemen are manning the oxygen. Now they're applying oxygen to the victim here. Officers moving everyone back. Give the firemen an opportunity to do everything they possibly can to get oxygen to this young lady before the ambulance arrives.
1: That rescue truck turned down a little bit. Yeah. Okay, thanks. Before we're waiting for Faith, I'll put it on the inlator.
2: Had been using the resuscitator. That forces the victim to breathe. Since she's conscious, switching over to inhalator, that means she can inhale the oxygen on her own.
1: I know. It's all right. Don't worry about anything. It's quite all right, man.
2: I can't ambulance rolling in.
1: You are right now. Yeah, I will.
0: Okay.
1: I know.
3: Get on the street.
2: Ambulance crew sliding the victim on the stretcher.
0: Out again. Hurriedly putting her into the ambulance. Get her for the oxygen again. Ambulance taking off. A look in the back of the ambulance out here on the street. I can see them quickly applying more oxygen. The oxygen mask is on the victim. So, there they go.
4: Chuck, you fellows can finish up the report here. I suggest you contact your family.
5: Hey, you know the woman that was putting blankets around the victim? I was a little worried about her, too. It looked to me like she was going to have a baby before long.
4: It's a good observation, Don.
5: You keep it up, you're going to make Detective Bureau yet.
6: Five, 6-1, and on that DA at George and Sepulveda, 5-1 will handle. We're tearing back on patrol.
7: 10-4, 5-6, 5-6, stand by. Five, six, come in.
6: 5-6, go ahead.
7: 5-6, 5-4 is requesting a detective unit at Jefferson and Doheny Drive. That's Jefferson and Doheny Drive, holding a 211 strong arm suspect. Your call is code 2.
6: 5-6, Roger, we're rolling.
5: Strong arm robbery suspect. Gee, we haven't had one of those in a long time.
6: No, but we've got one now.

0: It's been about a 10-minute run down here. The location of this scene should be, just about the next corner. In fact, that's it, directly ahead. There's a crowd gathered along the sidewalks. The flashlights of one of our uniformed cars right here in the street. We're moving in behind. Here we are.
1: Here's a quick picture. Leaning against the police car, man covered with blood. In the back seat, suspect handcuffed. Officer Ted Krause coming over. His partner Blumenstein guarding the prisoner. Let's see what it's all about.
2: Gettysburg was loading up, beating up this fellow in the front seat. They had a pool game, and the other fellow rushed on the bed, and he ran out of the place, and he shot him here in the corner. Got on top of him, and he's beating him. When we came up, he was on top of him, just beating him with his fist. The guy's all full of blood. He's cut up inside, too, I think.
1: Going over to the car. Let's check the suspect accused of this beating. Big fellow, young, 18, 19 years. Strange, weird look on his face.
3: He talked me into playing pool. You know me. You know how much what I play in there. I never played pool in my life. Two times in my life I played pool, isn't that right? I'm always playing billiards, snooker, or golfer, isn't that right? He talked me into it. And I said, for nothing. I started playing with him, and he talked me into playing for $5 and a dime. I played, I beat him. He didn't even pay time, he just walked out. The man that owned the place rent and caught him right there, got the money from him. I turned him around to get the money, and he swung on me. I mean, he swung on me. Like, I don't go around looking for no beef. I don't look for no trouble. But when it comes, I'm game. I can take care of myself as well as anybody. But I don't go looking for beef. This is what happens every time. Last time I lost a new suit.
1: Going around to the front.
2: Suit that I couldn't afford.
1: Here's an added note.
2: Right.
1: The first impression that the suspect had been drinking. However, there's no alcohol on his breath, despite his somewhat erratic manner. And here's the victim leaning against the fender. Short, heavy build, white shirt covered with blood. Face severely cut.
2: Have you been drinking anything?
4: Excuse me?
2: Yeah.
4: No, sir.
5: I haven't been drinking.
4: No, how's your jaw feel?
5: That is
4: swell. Swell off of that. Swell off of that. Any teeth broken?
5: No, I don't think any teeth broken. It's in the lip.
4: We got an ambulance on the way to pick
2: his
4: doctor.
1: It's very noisy out here on the street. Meanwhile, the suspect is kicking up a verbal storm over here.
6: No reason to commit assault and battery on the man. Gambling is not legal.
3: I was protecting myself, sir.
6: You weren't protecting yourself when you were laying on top of him, beating him in the street here. What did you take his wallet for?
3: He owes to me,
6: sir. He was protecting himself. He was laying there in a pool while you were beating him.
3: I've got witnesses, sir.
6: We got witnesses. Came up and saw you beating the guy.
3: What kind of a chance do I have against you?
1: Ambulance just rolled in. We'll go back to headquarters later and check the suspect, but right now let's get over to the hospital and see how seriously the victim is hurt. We're in the operating room here at the hospital, and the victim is stretched out on the table. Background, doctor and nurse preparing instruments. The uniformed officers are taking the report.
5: He knew that to begin with. See, I didn't. I told him I'd just pay for the game, just for the fun of it, see.
4: Did you pay for the games?
5: Yeah. Yeah, I paid for
4: them. You paid for his games, too?
5: Yeah, I paid for mine and his. Just scratch food. I never bet him a nickel. I never made a bet with him. Not one.
4: Thought you had a drink tonight.
5: No, I haven't had a thing to drink.
4: You haven't had a
5: drink? No, I never drank anything. No. No, I never
4: had a thing to drink.
5: No. Okay. That is right, exactly.
6: What did he say to you when he came outside?
5: Well, he said, I owed him $1.05.
6: He said you owed him $1.05?
5: Yeah. For what? I never bade him a bet, see?
6: Yeah.
5: That's when he jumped me across the street right there. See, I never hit the kid, and I never touched him.
6: Mm-hmm.
5: I didn't put my finger on him.
6: So he jumped in and started beating you there?
5: Yeah.
6: When did he take your wallet from you?
5: Huh?
6: When did he take your wallet?
5: In the street, when I was down in the street.
6: Out of your pocket?
5: Yeah.
4: What do you think he hit you with? His fist, or did he have some other instruments he hit you with?
5: Oh, I don't know. I don't know how he hit me.
6: Has he been drinking?
5: I don't know. I never seen him take it.
2: Did he drink it all while you were playing pool?
5: He didn't drink anything while he was drinking. I mean, while I was playing, so.
2: You didn't see him drink anything?
7: Well, I look like the very devil, don't it? Look here. Boy, it really doused me up a little bit, I'll tell you that for sure.
1: That more or less fills in that side of the report. The doctor is coming now to start work on the victim. So, let's get back to police headquarters.
8: 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The people and sounds you are hearing are real, and the investigations are recorded in the field as they actually occur. We'll bring you the final results of tonight's action at the conclusion of Night Watch.

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1: And now we return you to police headquarters where an investigation is underway, and to police recorder Don Reed.
2: You're in the office of Sergeant Perkins. The arresting officers, Krauss and Blumenstein, are going over the report.
3: What did you observe? What happened?
4: We were eastbound on Culver Boulevard, and as we approached, he bent the victim's arm up behind his back. He had the victim lying down in the street, and bent his arm up behind his back, and we saw him take his wallet out of his rear pocket. Billy can tell you more about that.
3: Were you driving, Dad?
4: I was driving, yeah.
5: I thought there was some drunk fell off the curb or something and needed

0: office of Sergeant Perkins. The arresting officers, Krauss and Blumenstein, are going over the report.
1: What did you observe? What happened?
2: We were eastbound on Culver Boulevard, and as we approached, he bent the victim's arm up behind his back. He had the victim lying down in the street, and bent his arm up behind his back, and we saw him take his wallet out of his rear pocket. Billy can tell you more about that.
0: Oh, were you driving, Dad?
2: I was driving, yeah.
3: I thought there was some drunk fell off the curb or something and needed help, but we got closer there, and I saw his blood on the street, and this fellow was taking a wallet out of the other fellow's pocket that was down, so as soon as we got to him, he released the fellow, and we went over and placed him under arrest, put him in the car. Still had the wallet in his possession. And we went back to the victim there. He was still laying on the ground and thought he was hurt pretty bad, so we called an ambulance.
1: How badly hurt was he?
3: Well, it looked pretty bad at the scene, but when we got to the doctor, he had three cuts. It took five stitches in the head.
1: Had he been drinking? Did you notice at all? Or could you tell?
2: The doctor said he wasn't drinking.
1: He was not drinking?
2: No.
1: This fellow here give you any trouble at all?
2: No, he was very cooperative all the way through.
1: Well, as you know, he's been in trouble before. And he had a back injury. In fact, he broke his back. He stole a car. Yeah, he was chased by the Texas Highway Patrol. Broke his back in an accident. And he uses narcotics under prescription to ease the pain.
2: Yeah, that was easy to tell.
1: Well, he apparently, tonight, that is, pretty high on narcotics. Probably took an overdose. You want to bring him in, Ted, and we'll talk to him in here. Oh, listen, by the way, will you keep your eye on him? Because when he's high on this stuff, he's likely to try anything. I know him.
0: Coming through the door, the suspect. Tall, husky, eyes glassy, staring around the room.
4: Mr. Terry Roth, Mr. Perkins, I want you to help me out.
1: Look, if you're trying to make a deal, forget about it. You said you had something to say, so keep on talking.
4: Start off with, some guy has to be in a playing pool. He says, why don't we play 50 cents a game? It tends to scratch. I've always been game. You know that. I've been game for anything. Man, I'm not afraid of losing. I'm not afraid of winning. I beat about 30 times as many points as he had. He walked straight out the door and didn't even pay time. And the guy runs a pool hall had caught up with him by then, and I was already with him. And grabbed a hold of him and says, where's my money for this pool or something? And he handed him a bill of some sort. But I'm playing the cat for money. And so I grab a hold of him as he starts to cross Washington. Of course, I took his wallet off. I beat him. Of course, I made sure I made a fairly good job of it. He went down. I would hassle there for 15 minutes taking his wallet out. Took it out and there wasn't a penny in it. He was dressed like a guy would go out with a girl with at least $100. I mean, he was dressed real good. He had a suit on. I think he had a tie and a white shirt. And he was dressed real good. And so I'm trying to get this money from the cat. And he pull up. And he went to hang me. I was belligerent with a couple of officers. But I'm not going to do time for

0: for some drunk that wanted to cheat me out of my money.
1: I have the medical report right here in front of me. It says he was stone sober. Did you know this fellow before?
0: Never seen in my life. If I do time, I'll make something that counts. Let's say I'm a schemer, Mr. Perkins. I can scheme on a lot of things, and I know just how to hit people. I know how to hit them in the right spots. And that's what I'll do. I'll be worse than any of them ever thought of being. I don't know what they think of me. Probably, well, he's a future gangster. That's what they probably think. I'm already busted because I'm on parole. But I'm 18 years old. I have had an accident. I've got to live with a record that shows that I've been in a nut house. I've been in Camarillo. That was the last time I was here. And I never denied it to nobody. They asked me where I was. I told them I was in Camarillo. I told them what I was there for. And I don't like to keep telling stories, but I told most people anyway. And the rest I just shined. Like I only go along with certain peoples. But I can't pull up Perkins. I mean, like I'm the kind of a guy that would just as well hang or shoot someone and then hang before I want to do time. I ain't afraid of no cop, and I'm not afraid of no bullet, afraid of getting shot. I'm not afraid of none of that. I just don't fear it. I've lived my life. I was dead in a lot of things, and I'll live through it. I'll take a bullet any time. I don't care if it kills me. But I still got to get out. I don't go around paying attention to people. People are something to goof on. I look at them and I laugh. I've been straight with you a long time, but still you're a cop. You gotta face it. You're a cop. Everybody in the state hates you but me. But I don't trust nobody, Perkins. Nobody. Nobody, my mother and dad.
1: Okay, you've had the floor for 10 minutes. You said nothing to change my opinion. We've given you plenty of breaks in this department. Ted, you want to take him out and book him on suspicion of strong-arm robbery?
2: What you have just heard is real. Recorded as it happened on The Night Watch. For the disposition of tonight's cases, we return you to police headquarters and Chief W. N. Hildebrand.
3: The result of tonight's first investigation, in which the woman suffered a heart attack while driving, fortunately, had a happy conclusion. Prompt medical attention brought her complete recovery in a few days. In the final case of a young suspect arrested for robbery, he now faces a term of not less than 1 year. My department, like any other law enforcement agency, consists of many sections and many types of police units. So that you may follow the activities as they actually occur, we have assigned our police recorder to Detective Unit 5-6 on the night watch. What you hear is only a small part of the activities of any department. Throughout the nation, cities large and small have Detective Unit 5-6s, juvenile cars, traffic cars, felony units, all rolling day and night for your security. It is our purpose to show you the real problems facing your police officer in your city and the part you play in making this an effective organization. This is the reason for Night Watch.
2: Thank you, Chief Hildebrand. You have just heard...

0: on-the-scene reports of your police force in action. Every voice, every sound has been real. Night Watch, brought to you through the cooperation of your police department of Culver City, California, is produced by Sterling Tracy and Jim Hadlock, with technical advice by Sergeant Ron Perkins, and is described in the field by police recorder Don Reed.
1: Five six to one.
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3: 10-4, 6-08
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4: starting
3: night watch. This is Don Reed, a police recorder. Right now, you're riding in Detective Unit 5-6, and that was Sergeant Ron Perkins just reporting in service on the night watch. While you're riding with us tonight, remember, the people you hear are not actors. This is it. This is real. This is Night Watch.
0: Night Watch, the actual on-the-scene report of your police force in action. There are no actors, no script. Every voice, every sound is authentic. The investigations are recorded as they actually occur. Night Watch, presented with the cooperation of the Police Department of Culver City, California, W.N. Hildebrand, Chief. We switch you now to Detective Unit 5-6, somewhere in the field, and police recorder Don Reed.
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2: Control 1 to 5-6, Unit 5-0 requests you meet them at Badgley and Northridge, holding 2-459 suspects stripping car.
1: 5-6-10-4, we're rolling.
2: 5-6, this is possibly in L.A. territory, and an L.A. felony unit is rolling.
1: 10-4, control 1.
3: It's 11:30 p.m., and we've been in the field for several hours. Right now, we're on our way to meet one of the uniform cars that evidently has a couple of car strippers in custody. Oh, we'll be there in just a minute or two. Actually, up to now, we've been on a gambling investigation. For obvious reasons, we have to be pretty vague about it. We have inside information that this activity has been going on in a certain area. And since about 7 tonight, we've been prowling the back streets trying to pinpoint the location. We have possibly, two leads, but nothing definite yet. This type of activity is usually pretty well concealed with lookouts and so forth. So, undercover car or no undercover car, these people can sort of feel that the policeman is coming 2 or 3 blocks away. Anyway, we're getting close and should be able to locate them before too long. So, that's about the way the log reads so far tonight. Getting back to our present call, we're just, block or two away anyway from where Unit 5-0 is holding those two car-stripping suspects. There's the red flasher light right up ahead. Slipper in the second gear and begin to slow down. Now we're sliding in behind. Well, here's the picture. The uniform car has its lights trained on a new shiny sedan. The hood's up, parts scattered around, two young boys standing in the headlights, guarded by an officer. And Sergeant Schultz from the uniform division is coming over to our car. Give us the lowdown.
5: We found these fellas here. They had the hood up and they were taken off the breather. There's also a tire jack down there and a lug wrench and a bunch of lug nuts and a couple of hubcaps. They were going to take off the other wheel, but they claim they haven't got the other wheels. The other three wheels are taken off the car, which I think if you check into it, they probably haven't.
6: Who's the car belong to, you know?
5: We haven't run a DMV on it yet, although we did run it for make. There's no make on it. But it's a clean car.
7: Sorry, it's a little bit story straight
5: now. Yeah, break them
1: keep
5: up.
1: Keep them separated. Jack, did you mention the wing window?
5: The wind wing has been smashed in. The glass is lying there. But the car is too clean to be in a bad automobile.
1: Take a look at it.

0: get out of the car and have a look. Here it is, new car. Wheels jacked up. New white sidewall tires. Wind wing smashed. Wiring tore up in the motor.
1: Taking off the breather, getting ready to take off the carpet.
0: What's going on? Talk to one of the suspects.
2: Domestic violence, burglary, and us carrying a little knife about this long.
1: Carrying a knife and for burglary?
2: Yeah.
1: What are you doing here with this car?
2: Oh, we were looking under the hood. And
1: why?
2: I just thought maybe I could do something in that car, and then we came here. It was a different make altogether. I can't even use one part off of it.
1: Couldn't use it anyway. It doesn't belong to you. How old are you?
2: 16.
0: Going on 17. So we're out now and talk to the second medical suspect here.
1: What are you doing here?
2: Same way we thought there.
1: For what?
2: Just came over to look over this car.
1: Why?
2: See if there's anything more.
1: Car belong to you?
2: No.
1: How old are you?
2: 16.
1: Okay. Wait here.
0: LA felony unit just rolled in. They'll take over. This is in their territory. Sergeant Schultz giving them the information.
1: Two shadows there, and they had put the light on them. They were taking the breather off. Investigated a little further. We found a bunch of lug nuts from three missing wheels that are taken off the car and a couple of hubcaps, and there's a jack and a lug wrench there, and which they admitted belonged to them, and they were getting ready to take off the other wheel.
3: Those wheels are brand new. We checked this yesterday.
1: And the wheels
3: are those tires are brand new. That car took a stolen off the used car.
4: Hey, Mike, they're all yours.
0: Both suspects now are being placed in the back of the L.A. felony unit. We'll be taken in for investigation.
4: Ray, John?
5: Yeah.
4: Let's get back to District 8 and see if we can find out anything more on that gambling.
5: Okay. I'm with you.

0: 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We're clear of our code 6 and into the station for reports and end of watch.
1: 10-4-5-6, before you go into the motor pool, will you meet Officer Cameron in front of the station regarding an abandoned child?
0: 10-4, will do. 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
2: That code 6 referred to means we're clear of our gambling investigation. Pulling up in front of the police station? Here we are. Uniformed officer with a problem. Standing at the doorway of the station. Arch Cameron. Let's check it out. What's the deal on this abandoned child, Arch?
3: Little girl in there. Her mother dropped her off at the theater at 2 o'clock this afternoon and never picked her up.
4: She lived locally?
3: Down in Venice.
4: Let's go and talk to her.
2: Into the station. Sitting next to the desk sergeant, little girl, pretty dress, pigtails, crying.
5: The kiddo here has been in the theater since 2 this afternoon.
6: Mother wanted to take her home when he closed up, but she wouldn't let him because her mother was supposed to call for her.
4: You want to come in the office with me, honey? Talk to you a few minutes?
2: Sergeant has the little girl by the hand. Into the office.
4: Want to sit down just a minute?
7: You scared? Nothing to be scared about.
4: All these men?
7: We handle a letter. Girls like you, every day. So it's no problem to us. Big problem to you, I know. But it's no problem to us. And nothing for you to be afraid of because we're here to help you. Okay?
8: Yeah.
7: Feel a little better? All right. And how old are you?
8: 10.
7: 10 years old. What grade are you in?
8: Fifth.
7: Fifth grade? How do you like school?
8: It's all right.
7: What kind of grades you get?
8: Some of them are C's or D's.
7: Any brothers or sisters?
8: Yes, 2 brothers.
7: 2 brothers and how many sisters, any?
8: No.
7: You the oldest or the youngest?
8: Youngest.
7: You're the youngest, huh? Like I was. I was the youngest of the family. I was the baby of the family, too. Where's your mother now?
8: I don't know.
7: What time did you go to the show?
8: I think it was about 2 or 2 o'clock.
7: This afternoon?
8: Yes.
7: Did your mother drive you down there?
8: Yes.
7: Was anybody with her? Just you and your mother? Or?
8: My aunt.
7: Your aunt. Where were they going to go?
8: I don't know.
7: They didn't say maybe they're going shopping or someplace like that?
8: No.
7: But, did they know what time you were supposed to get out of the show?
8: I don't know.
7: What did they tell you?
8: They said for me to wait for them.
7: They'd come back and get you?
8: Yes.
7: What kind of a car is your mother driving?
8: A Buick.
7: Buick? What is it, a sedan or a coupe?
8: It's a...
7: Is it got...
8: Riviera.
7: It's Riviera? What color is it?
8: Green.
7: Is it all one color?
8: Yes.
7: Is it light green or dark green?
8: Light.
7: You know what year it is?
8: I think it's a 50 or something like that.
7: Where's your father?
8: I don't know. I guess he's home.
7: You live at home with your father and your mother?
8: Yes.
7: And your 2 brothers?
8: Yes.
7: Do you have a phone number at your house?
8: No.
7: When did you eat last?
8: I don't know. At the station, I had a candy. Here.
7: Here at the police station?
8: Yes.
7: When did you eat before that?
8: In the show.
7: In the show?
8: Yes.
7: Did you have lunch today?
8: I had just popcorn and candy and soda.
7: Did you have breakfast this morning?
8: Yes.
7: You hungry?
8: No.
7: Not hungry. Still scared?
8: A little.
7: Little, huh? Not quite as much, though.
8: No.
7: That's good. Has your mother ever done this before?
8: No.
7: This address you live at, is that, that's in Venice, is it?
8: Yes.
7: Okay. Well, were you there when we closed the theater? Is that where the manager saw you?
8: Yes.
7: How many times did you see the show?
8: One of them I saw four times, I think, and the other three times.
7: Was it a good show?
8: Yes.
7: Was it worth seeing four times?
8: Yes.
7: You want to go back and see it again?
8: No.
7: Was it a cartoon?
8: What?
7: Was there a cartoon?
8: Yes.
7: How was the cartoon?
8: It was good.
7: I'll tell you what we're going to do. We're going to see if we can get hold of somebody down at your house, maybe take you down there. Is that what you want to do? You want to go home?
8: I wish I could wait for my mother.
7: Well, do you think maybe your mother's home?
8: No.
7: Don't you think it's pretty late for her to come? I mean, she'd know the show was closed. I'll tell you what, let's do. Let's call the Los Angeles Police Department, and because that's in your district down there, see, that's in Los Angeles, and have them take you on home. See, then you can see if your mother's there. Okay? And if she's not there, well, we'll find out where she is. Okay?
8: Okay.
7: Do you want to wait outside the room just a minute for me?
8: Yes.
7: Thank you. Just wait outside the next room and I'll be out in a minute.
9: Youngster going out, sitting in a large leather chair. She's so small she's almost lost in it. Sergeant, will you take this young lady back to her home?
7: Well, not right yet, Don. See, the reason for not taking the girl back down, if something has happened to the mother, for instance, a serious injury or a death, if I send the girl right down and just let her walk into the house, she's not prepared for it. But if I know about it, I can get her at least halfway prepared psychologically to accept that something is wrong. She's worried now and she's scared. As soon as we can check it out, we'll know what we have. Okay?
9: I'll see you.
7: Yeah, thanks.
9: Sitting
7: here, I'm just dying of curiosity and something about
9: my mother.
7: May I have traffic records, please? This is Sergeant Perkins over at Culver City. Listen, I wonder if you could tell me if you've had an accident since 2 o'clock today. A woman. Yeah, mm-hmm. Okay, fine. Thank you very much. Would you have Venice records, too? Do you have Venice records, too? Okay. I'll call over there. Thank you.

0: Venice Records, please. This Sergeant Perkins over at Culver City. Have you had an accident since 2 o'clock today? Yeah. No women involved, injured or... Okay, swell. Thank you very much.
1: Well, you heard two of them. Sometimes in a deal like this, it takes a lot of calls. So far, we've checked out West Los Angeles and Venice. We'll continue to call all the surrounding cities. The one call we'll leave to last, the county morgue.
2: 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You are needed immediately, and the job to be filled is an important one. 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And now, we return you to police headquarters where an investigation is underway, and to police recorder Don Reed.
3: Arrest report for me? Okay, I'll hang on just a minute. Yeah.
1: It's 3:15 a.m. and about 12 phone calls later. Now, so far, we've turned up no information about this little girl's mother. A short while ago, Sergeant Perkins requested the Venice Police Department to send a car down to her home in hopes of turning up some information. It seems they don't have a telephone at that address. Meanwhile, the youngster is still sitting outside the door, waiting, holding back the tears. That half-eaten candy bar still in her hand.
4: If we don't...
0: Sergeant Perkins?
5: Yeah.
0: She is out there? Would you send her back in, please? Thank you.
1: Mother here?
4: Yeah, she's coming in now. Come in.
1: The mother being escorted into the office. Young, attractive. Arm around the little girl. Mascara running down her face.
4: Come on, sit down.
6: I'm so sure I'm sorry. I am sorry, but that wouldn't help anything.
7: What happened?
6: I just overstayed where I went, that's all. I mean, it's never happened to me before, and I don't...

0: I think it will.
1: Well, we were a little bit worried. We thought maybe you'd been in an accident or something like that, and you're...
0: I know. I mean, I was scared every minute of it, but I never knew how much he meant to me until now. I mean, I just don't know what to say.
1: It's been almost 12 hours.
0: I know. Like I say, I just stayed longer than what I thought I was going to stay.
1: Would you wait outside just a minute while I talk to Mom and Leonard? Thank you. I don't want to pry into personal affairs or family affairs or anything, but when juveniles are involved, why, it kind of becomes our problem jointly with the parents.
0: Yes,
1: sir. Still, I mean, I realize that you're upset about it, and so is your daughter, but I still would can't understand yet, although I would like to, why there was a 12-hour lapse of time. I mean, I can see a person staying over a little while. But that girl in there sat through four shows. She didn't even want to leave the theater. She didn't even want the policeman to take her home because she said her mother was coming back for her.
0: I know, like I say, I never had done this before. I mean, I don't say that I blame her because I usually go after her on time. But I just overstayed.
1: Was there a particular reason for your overstaying?
0: No, I would be lying. I mean, there wasn't.
1: Whenever we have a problem like this, we sometimes wonder if there isn't more back of it.
0: No, there is nothing in back of it. I really felt embarrassed to come in here, but I thought, well...
1: Well, we don't want you to feel embarrassed because we're here to help. We're not here to embarrass you.
0: But I mean, her father would never see it that way. He'd never forgive us for that.
1: Is her father at home?
0: Yes. I have two more children. I mean, if he was to find this out, I mean, I would not really be out.
1: We're just happy that nothing happened to you and that the child was intelligent enough not to attempt to go home by herself or get out on the street where she might have some harm come to her.
0: I guess she was pretty worried, too, because, like I said, she's always close to me, and then me doing something like this, I mean... She must have been pretty worried about it.
1: She was. She was crying in here a little while ago.
0: I'm telling you, I don't think I'll ever do that again.
1: Well, we hope not. I would like to tell you this, that if you do have any problems at any time, we should feel free to come in and see us. If there's anything we can do to help you in any type of problem at all, we're here to help in any way we can. And we're going to leave it just like that. I mean, I still think that there is a little bit more back of it, but I'm not going into it. But if you have something that is worrying you or bothering you that you can't work out, where it affects the children, come on in and talk to us. We'd be happy to help you.
0: I don't
1: think that. May I ask you this much? Did you come here? Where did you come from just now? From your home?
0: I went to the show.
1: Well,
0: and I went after her, and I mean,
1: I might tell you this, that we sent a radio car down to your house. I want you to be prepared for that when you go down there.
0: Yeah.
1: I mean, there's no sense in my withholding that part of it from you.
0: I don't know what it is.
1: I want you to be prepared for anything that when you get down there, why, your husband will know about it, undoubtedly. We called Venice Division and asked them to send a car down because you live in Venice.
0: Mm-hmm.
1: So I think probably the best thing would be to get home as soon as possible so that he's not going to be any more upset than he probably already is.
0: Yes.

0: Venice desk, please. McBride, Sergeant Perkins again. Listen, the mother just came in here. Yeah, have you dispatched the car? Well, if you can, if they haven't already gone down there, you can cancel it. All right, thank you very much. Good night. I don't know whether the car has gotten down to the house. They've gotten a call. Mm-hmm. They're going to cancel, but I don't know whether the car has gotten down to the house or not. But I want you to be prepared one way or another.
1: All right.
0: Okay?
1: All right. Thank you.
0: You bet.
1: Okay, I'm sorry. Okay.
0: Well, we're just glad it doesn't work out okay. Good night.
2: No. Are you going to fill in that report, Perk? I mean, the part about why she left the youngster all that time. Some things are better left unsaid, Don.
3: Yeah, I see your point.
4: What you have just heard is real. Recorded as it happened on The Night Watch. For the disposition of this case, we return you to Police Headquarters and Chief W.N. Hildebrand.
5: In tonight's first investigation involving the two suspects stripping a car, although our officers made the original arrest, the vehicle was in Los Angeles territory, and therefore the case was handled by the Los Angeles Department. The suspects were arrested for violation of Section 459 of the Penal Code, burglary, and later dropped to 504 of the Vehicle Code, tampering. The conviction of this offense carries a maximum penalty of 6 months in jail or a $500 fine. In the final case of the woman who left her 9-year-old daughter in the theater, our records were clear of the case upon returning the child. However, we were informed by the police department of the city where they reside that the police unit my department canceled when the wife was found had to make a trip later anyway when a family fight occurred at the location. As chief of police, I sit day after day and watch reports come over my desk. One important factor has always impressed me. The key role played by you, the average citizen, the number of cases solved only because witnesses come forward to supply the necessary information. Night Watch is presented to show that no police department can operate efficiently without the eyes and ears of the American public. To further that cause is the reason for Night Watch.
4: Thank you, Chief Hildebrand. You have just heard on-the-scene reports of your police force in action. Every voice, every sound has been real. Night Watch, brought to you through the cooperation of your police department of Culver City, California, is produced by Sterling Tracy and Jim Hadlock, with technical advice by Sergeant Ron Perkins, and is described in the field by police recorder Don Reed.
6: 401 to Unit 50. Unit 9 is not on the air. There is no code 5 in that area. KMA 394.
7: 5-6-1 reporting in service. Starting mileage 8261. 8261. Officers Perkins and Walter.
6: Control 1-10-4. Starting mileage 8261. 6.04 p.m. Unit 5-6 reporting in service on the night watch.
8: This is Don Reed, a police recorder. You're riding in the back seat of Detective Unit 5-6, just reporting in service on the night watch. You're going to ride with us.
6: 4-1 to 5-6, come in. 5-6,
7: go ahead.
6: 4-1 to 5-6, Unit 5-1 is holding a possible burglary suspect at 2900 Lincolnwood Avenue. That's 2900 Lincolnwood Avenue. They are requesting a detective unit meet them. That's in the motel at that location, room 7. Meet the officer.
7: 10-4, Control 1, we'll roll right over there.
8: Well, we'll be on that burglary investigation shortly. But as I started to say, you're going to ride with us tonight. And remember, the people you meet are not actors. What happens to us happens to you. Because this is it. This is real. This is Night Watch.
4: Night Watch. The actual on-the-scene report of your police force in action. There are no actors. There is no script. Every voice, every sound is authentic. The investigations are recorded as they actually occur. Night Watch, presented with the cooperation of the Police Department of Culver City, California, W.N. Hildebrand, Chief. And now we switch you to Detective Unit 5-6, answering a call on a burglary suspect and a police recorder, Don Reed.
8: Swinging into the auto court where one of our uniformed cars has a burglary suspect in custody. Police car parked in the drive. One of our uniformed officers coming over here. Let's see what it's all about.
3: What do you got, Jim? The manager of the motel here caught a fella going out the back window with an armful of bedclothes, clothing, towels, and so forth. It doesn't look too good. It seems that he's registered here under a phony name.
9: Whereabouts is he now?
3: He's inside with my partner and the manager. They're holding him.
9: Okay, let's talk to him.
8: Into the motel room. Manager and suspect standing next to the bed. In the middle of the floor, blankets, pillows, sheets, towels.
3: I come out there, the dogs start barking, see? So I...
10: Where was he when you saw him?
3: He's right out in front. I said, well, where are you going with that? He said, well, fellow...
10: He admitted that he had it out there. He admitted, he said, well, I came to the room. I wasn't going off without some stuff. He paid $3 and going away with all this stuff.
8: Suspect glaring at the manager. He's tall, husky build, unshaven. Officer's checking his pockets.
5: Here's the key to my trailer right there. I live up here around, I think, it's 3 or 4 blocks.
9: What's the address? What's the name of the place?
5: Geez, I just moved there about 2 days ago.
9: Oh, no.
11: You live by yourself in your trailer?
5: Yes, I do.
9: Do you need bedding or something?
5: Oh, no, I got...
9: Didn't need bedding. What were you going to do with an ashtray you had belongs to
5: mine here?
9: This
5: is silly, everybody
9: this
5: does.
9: This is silly,
5: yeah.
9: You know?
5: Yeah.
3: What were you doing with the bedding?
5: I just grabbed it and took off, and I was going out to the office.
9: He said he saw you on the street, no.
5: Sure, he saw me. That's where I met him on the street.
9: On the street.
8: Why aren't you staying in your trailer?
5: Why am I staying in my trailer?
8: Yeah.
5: Well, I just figured I'd stay here tonight.
8: How come you're taking, if you're taking the blankets out of here?
5: Well, as long as you... My idea is I'm trying to steal something from this man. Don't tell me nothing, Jack. I mean, I can get tough, too, I mean, but I'm not
12: well,
5: trying
12: you
5: to...
12: Have your dollars back.
5: Well, I mean, all right.
12: That's the only story I can see.
5: Okay, I'll call you a liar, too.
9: You been arrested?
5: I've been arrested since kind of Salt and Battery.
9: What else?
5: Salt and Battery and 502 is all.
8: Suspect arrested for assault. 502. That's drunk driving.
5: That's a strange scoop.
9: What did you think the bedding for, though?
5: We didn't pay for this room.
12: Paid $3 for the room. You got to steal $35 for the bedding.
5: $35 for the bedding.
9: Well, we're going to check you out, Bill.
5: Okay, check me out. I mean, if you think I'm wrong, okay, let's go.
9: We're
5: going to
9: locate your trailer. We're going to check it out, too. Let's go.
8: I will be down to it.
10: He couldn't possibly tell the correct story because here you'd be cutting out there with all this goods in his hand, and just because you paid $3 to cut the price for down there, the price is $4, and he cut it down for him. We've had people.
8: That would be a good deal. Pay $3 for the room, take
10: well,
8: the bedding.
10: They've had cars and gone away in the night, but never caught them. We've had them go away with one back, go away with 2 blankets and a spread one night.
8: We'll go up to the trailer and see what the situation is. Well, here's the deal. The radio officers have the suspect in custody, and they'll go on down to the trailer court. Our detective unit will roll down with him. See if we can fill in some holes in this case. Trailer court off on the left. Actually, just a couple of 100 yards from the motel. The uniformed car is pulling up in front with the suspect. The suspect is pointing out a green trailer on the right. Now let's go over to the office where the detectives. Just an observation. It seems strange that the suspect rented a motel room just 3 minutes' walk from his trailer. Maybe a little bit hard to explain. Well, here's the office. Small bungalow covered with trees.
13: Hello. I'd like to ask some questions about the fellow who lives in the corner trailer up here.
14: Which one? You mean right here in the front?
13: Uh-huh.
14: Well, listen, he just came in the other night and just moved in there. Hasn't even come in here and registered or anything yet. And I haven't been able to catch him. Wasn't there all day today? He'd come and looked at the trailer, you know. And then he said that he was going to come in a certain time. And I said, well, the man stayed up until the 20th of the month. He couldn't come in until... before that. And he said, well, I can have it then by the 20th. And I said, yes, you can have it by the 20th. And then I was out one evening, and Paul just said he'd moved in there.
13: He went down here to the motel next to here.
14: Oh, yeah.
13: Rented a room, went up the window with all their bedding.
15: No kidding.
14: When he comes back, he's not coming in yet. And I don't have to let him have it, do I?
15: He's not coming back.
14: Because I don't want him in here at all.
15: Oh, no,
14: no. He's glad we found that out. All right, you keep him over there, then. Don't let him come back here.
13: Good night.
14: Good night.
13: Good night.
8: Well, there's another discrepancy in the suspect's story. Seems he just took over the trailer. Legally, he doesn't even live here.
15: John, you want to check out the trailer with us? We're going in.
8: Yeah. Well, let's go in and have a look. Officer Blumenstein, Sergeant Perkins going in. Well, here's the picture. Empty whiskey bottles on the sink. A couple of dishes full of cigarette stubs.
13: Some bread?
8: Half a loaf of bread. Stale. Some lunch meat that's had it. There's a bed over here in the corner that hasn't. Not a stitch of bedding on it. Just a bare mattress.
15: Well, we've seen enough. Let's go, Bloomy. Paul, he hasn't got any bedding in there at all. Matter of fact, as he sneaked in there, he doesn't pay any rent. I suggest you take him on down, book him on suspicion of burglary, 459.
11: There's not a stitch of bedding on his bed there, and none anywhere in the trailer.
13: Well, I can open a shut case into that.
15: So you won't have to stay out here with him to take him on in. He just might get his own trouble.
13: I think I'd handcuff him on the way out.
14: Okay.
8: Stand by and we get him in the car. Well, that's that. The suspect is handcuffed, be taken into the station in the uniform car.
15: You believe him, Parker? Are you kidding? What's the way price in your trailer? $3.
7: 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We're clear and back in service.
6: 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No further information of the suspect at this time. If apprehended, hold for robbery detail, LAPD, KMA 394, 1:40 a.m. 1-256, come in.
7: 5-6, go ahead.
6: Control 1-256 at 1329 Tarabella. At 1329 Tarabella, we have a report. 14-year-old girl locked out of the house and is hammering on the door. Investigate trouble.
7: 10-4, Control 1. We're out in the west end of town. It'll take us about 10 minutes.
6: Control 1-256, 10-4, Roll Code 2.
7: 10-4.

0: We used the red light coming down here, so we actually made it in about 5 minutes. There it is, the house off on the right-hand side. Gee, I wish somebody get that door fixed. Dark. Doesn't appear to be anyone inside. One officer going up the walk to check the bedroom windows. There's a woman leaning out of the window.
1: She's coming in the front door.
0: Coming around to the front. Apparently that's the mother. She's locked her daughter out. Let's see what this is all about.
2: Where is she?
1: Well, we heard that she was sitting on
0: the
1: doorstep here.
0: Here she is. Hair up in curlers. Bathrobe pulled up around her throat.
3: The information that we had was that she wasn't permitted in. She came home late.
2: Yeah, but I...
3: Where did she go tonight?
2: I don't know. She wasn't permitted to go any place, and by the time I looked around, she was out, and I thought that by 12 o'clock she would be home. She wasn't.
3: Did you tell her she's going to be locked out if she didn't get in early?
2: Mm-hmm. If she comes in late, after 12, I said she'd be locked out. But however, if she was knocking the door, I would open it for her.
3: You don't know where she went or who she was with tonight?
2: No, I didn't.
3: Are you at all worried about your daughter?
2: Yeah.
3: How old is she?
2: She's going to be 15.
3: She's 14 now.
2: Yeah.
3: Does she normally stay out this late at night?
2: No, she's not permitted. But she does it all the time.
3: She does it all the time?
2: Mm-hmm. I have no way of punishing her for that. I just don't know what to do about it. And I thought to find something, but it doesn't work.
3: She's not in the house now?
2: Not that I know of, no.
3: You want to check her bedroom? We'll wait for you.
0: The mother going into the house.
3: I wonder why kids get into trouble.
0: Walking out of the shadows under the streetlight. Young girl, bareheaded, no coat on. Must be the young girl in question.
4: Yeah.
3: Did she knock on the door?
4: I knocked on the door, but I came back there twice, and I tried all the doors, and I knocked my head off. And do you think they'd let me in? So I just didn't walk around. I knew you were down here. So.
3: You're how old?
4: 14.
3: And what time did you get here?
4: About 11:45, but I was at work till then.
3: You were at work? Where do you work?
4: Well, I worked down here.
3: Where?
4: Down at the little restaurant down here.
3: Yeah.
4: Well, I worked here from 8, I guess, since I left the house, till 12. You can check that with my boss.
3: What are you doing working until 12 o'clock?
4: I don't know. But I was.
3: Were you out with us all the night?
4: No, I wasn't.
3: What time did you leave the house?
4: I left here about, I don't know, just about 7:30.
3: Did your mother know where you were going?
4: No.
3: Does she know you work down there?
4: Yes, she knows I work down there.
3: Didn't you tell her where you were going?
4: No, because I was mad, and I figured she always calls up there anyway, so I figured she'd call, but she didn't.
3: We're just about ready to roust out every neighbor in the place around, everybody that you know, trying to find out where you are.
4: Well... I don't know what I'm supposed to do when I can't get in the house.
3: You're not supposed to be out this time of night anyway.
4: Well, I couldn't get in, so I thought,
3: You're supposed to be out at 12 o'clock at night.
4: Well, heck.
3: You're not supposed to work. You're not permitted to work until up until 10 o'clock.
4: Why?
3: Not permitted after 10. You have this trouble all the time?
4: No, it's the first time I've been locked out of a house. I didn't know I was going to get locked down. I mean, if she would have asked me where I was going, I would have told her. But, I mean, I figured she knew that I wouldn't take off any place with nobody. I think she figured I'd be down there if I was any place.
3: Well, she didn't.
4: No.
3: And your responsibility as a juvenile is to tell your parents where you're going. Their responsibility is to see that you go to the right place.
4: Mm-hmm.
3: Hear what time it is?
4: Yeah.
3: 2 o'clock.
4: Is it 2 o'clock? Mm-hmm.
3: I'd like to go home.
4: I would, too. But I've been trying to get home for a long time now.
3: Talk to your mother.
0: Mother's out here on the street. Let's go over with the daughter, Sergeant Perkins. See if we can straighten this thing out.
2: She was down working. She wasn't working. A 14-year-old girl, she quit at 7 o'clock. She wasn't working. You weren't.

0: Working at the
1: I was so. I wasn't
0: you
1: working at the now. I wasn't.
0: You
1: no, I've been working. I worked until 12, but I knew I had to go to work. I told you before.
0: You did
1: I
0: not have to go to work, and you weren't going to go to work, and you had no intention of going
1: well,
0: to work.
1: Well, did you think I was at work?
0: No, you weren't at work.
1: Would you like to phone up in the morning and find out if I was at work? And will you ask him what time I left there?
0: Yes,
1: I told you when I got home that I had to go back to work at 7:30.
0: You're waiting
2: Look. First place, you're not supposed to work after 10 o'clock. Second place, when you go out at night, you're supposed to tell your parents where you're going. And they are responsible for what you do.
0: Well, what do you do with a juvenile that doesn't listen to you? That you hold one door and she runs out for the other door. She gives me a shove away and she...
1: When have I ever shoved you?
0: What do you do with a juvenile like that?
2: Well, now, look, look. You got a family. You got a daughter. She's intelligent. You're intelligent. Something that you can work out.
0: I know I've been trying so hard.
2: It's a mutual deal. It's give and take on both parts.
0: Oh, I've given too much.
2: Well, I won't say whether you have or not because I don't know. I don't think any parent can give too much on that basis. You're naturally, you have the right to know where your daughter's going, who she's with, what time she's going to be home, and you have the right to set the hours that she should be home.
0: Yeah, but what do you do if you can't do that? I mean, isn't there any other solution? I can't do that.
2: There's only two solutions that we can do.
0: What?
2: And that is either the parents properly supervise the children or the state supervises.
0: Yeah,
2: which means
0: well,
2: the child is placed in a home.
0: I think
2: that's something we don't want to do with you. I think you've got enough sense and intelligence that you don't want
0: to
2: be placed in juvenile home.
0: She doesn't listen to me.
1: I'm a child. Be the way I've been treated.
0: Okay, you've been treated, a 14-year-old girl to run around with somebody I don't know away. She once came home 3 o'clock in the morning.
1: When did I ever come home? 3 o'clock in the morning?
0: New Year's Eve, she came home a 4:45.
1: I'll explain to you why I came home that late.
0: I don't know why. There's always why. New Year's Eve, 4:45, you came home.
1: Oh,
0: I stay there and I go to pieces waiting up for you.
1: So you weren't expecting me home.
2: Wait a minute. It's late. It's after 2 o'clock. We've got people, neighbors are trying to sleep. We don't want to have a scene out here in the middle of the street. If you've got a problem, we'll be very happy to try to help you with it. You know that. However, until you're 18 years of age, there are certain rules and regulations you have to abide by. One of them is curfew. One of them is the state labor law, when you can work and when you can't, how many hours you can work. Just a minute, please.
0: Yeah.
2: You've got to abide by your parents' wishes and desires as long as they are reasonable. Now just let me finish. There are certain things that you can do. You can tell your parents where you're going, who you're with, what time you're going to be back.
1: I always do that, too. Except she won't even talk to me. And then she even knows where I'm at.
2: Can I talk to you a minute, please?
0: Yes.
3: Taking the mother aside.
2: I have a problem with now.
0: Mm-hmm.
2: And the home is a place where she should enjoy staying.
0: Well, what can I do? She just loves to sit on out. She wasn't alone. She was with that boy.
2: How do you know? Did you talk to the boy?
0: No.
2: Well, I mean, you're just assuming that she was with the boy. You don't know whether she was working or not, actually. Never
0: well,
2: right?
0: She wasn't working.
2: How do you know?
0: I don't know, but she was. She only supposed
2: here's
0: to be
2: what I'm
0: working.
2: Trying to point out is that you're telling her she isn't working. Maybe she was.
0: Well, why didn't she tell me where she was then?
2: She just told you now, and you said she wasn't working.
0: I don't know. I don't know how true it is. I have to check that she probably
2: well, I know, but why don't you do this? Why don't you assume that she's telling the truth until you prove that it's a falsehood, rather than assume
0: yeah,
2: that it's false?
0: Even so, she wasn't working until up to now. Where was she?
2: She might have been working until 12 o'clock. You don't know until we can find out. Let's assume that she was. Let's give her the benefit
0: I'm
2: of the doubt.
0: She wasn't. She wasn't supposed to be working.
2: I'm not going to stand here and argue with you. I'm just trying to tell you that you don't know whether she was working or not.
0: Yes.
2: So you're calling the child a liar.
0: Yes.
2: Which is the worst thing in the world to do. You don't know whether the girl's lying or not. How can she want to tell you the truth if you don't believe her?
0: That's it, too, but...
2: Still, you think
0: reasons.
2: That she wasn't. You have
0: I
2: reason
0: have reasons. I mean, I know that isn't the first time.
2: Well, I can tell you one thing. I can see why there's a problem in this household. I can tell you one thing right off the bat. One of the biggest problems that you've got is the fact that that girl doesn't believe that you believe anything she tells you.
0: Well, that's the truth, because she's lying all the time to me.
2: Well, you assume that she's lying right now. You don't know that she's lying or not.
0: Well, some part of it is a lie because she's... work up till now. She was with the boy up till now.
2: She was? Let's go call the boy and find out.
0: But he won't tell you.
2: He'll tell me. Let's go get him on the phone.
3: Let's head up the walk. Sergeant Perkins is taking down the phone number of the boy in question.
4: The number here?
3: Also the place where the daughter claimed she was working. In the kitchen, the phone on the long cord, and the breakfast.
5: Hello, this is Sergeant Perkins of Culver City Police.
6: You are listening to Night Watch and following the activities of a detective unit on its tour of duty. Remember, the people and sounds you are hearing are real, and the investigations are recorded in the field as they actually occur. We'll bring you the final results of tonight's action at the conclusion of Night Watch. The most conscientious parent can't help breathing.
0: The boy up to her.
2: She was? Let's go call the boy and find out.
0: But he won't tell you.
2: He'll tell me. Let's go get him on the phone.
3: Let's head up the walk. Sergeant Perkins is taking down the phone number of the boy in question.
4: The number here?
3: Also the place where the daughter claimed she was working. In the kitchen. The phone on the long cord. And the breakfast.
5: Hello, this is Sergeant Perkins of Culver City Police.
6: You are listening to Night Watch and following the activities of a detective unit on its tour of duty. Remember, the people and sounds you are hearing are real, and the investigations are recorded in the field as they actually occur. We'll bring you the final results of tonight's action at the conclusion of Night Watch. The most conscientious parent can't help breathing a sigh of relief during

0: You are listening to Night Watch and following the activities of a detective unit on its tour of duty. Remember, the people and sounds you are hearing are real, and the investigations are recorded in the field as they actually occur. We'll bring you the final results of tonight's action at the conclusion of Night Watch. The most conscientious parent can't help breathing a sigh of relief during school hours to know the kids are off the streets, out of harm's way, and learning something. But between overcrowding and understaffing, our children are getting short rations in their educations. Join your local groups fighting for better schools. And now we switch you back to Detective Unit 5-6, somewhere in the field, and to police recorder Don Reed, who is standing by during an investigation by Sergeant Ron Perkins.
1: Did you say did or did not see her tonight? She told you she had to work till 12 o'clock. Okay, fine. Thanks very much. Sorry to bother you so late. Well, there's your answer. Your daughter's telling the truth.
2: The mother just staring at us, shrugging her shoulders, not saying a word.
1: Hard. I suggest you come on down to the Juvenile Bureau. We'll make an appointment for next Wednesday night. If you and your daughter have a problem here, we've got a problem. We'd like to get it worked out. If we don't, you're going to have arguments. She's going to run away. Right now, we're going to go out and talk to your daughter. Good night.
2: Mm-hmm. That conversation certainly stopped in a hurry. Let's get back to Carol. No. The daughter sitting in the front seat of the police car. Let's wind this thing up.
3: It would save a lot of trouble and a lot of grief and worry if you would tell your mother where you're going, who you're going with, and what time you're coming home.
4: I always do. Most of the time, except when she doesn't want to talk to me.
3: You know that young ladies under the age of 18 are not supposed to be out after 10 o'clock at night? And you know that if it continues, that we're going to have to come down and take you and place you in juvenile hall where you will work and go to school. Get up at 6 o'clock in the morning and do the dishes and scrub the floors and then get a little play. And you've got a big tall wall around you that you can't get out. Here, at least you can get out once in a while. The discipline here at your home is certainly not anything what's going to be like in juvenile hall. You know that, don't you? I think you put out half of an effort.
4: I do. Well, I honestly do.
3: I've asked your mother and I want you to come down to juvenile hearings Wednesday night. Meantime, I don't want you to get any ideas about running away.
4: Oh, I'm not going to run away.
3: If you run away to the police station. Well, you say there's a lot of trouble.
4: That's what I'm saying, right?
3: And your mother said she's going to come down to hearings next Wednesday.
4: She's not going
3: to
4: do any good. I know it.
3: Well, now look. If you take that attitude, it won't do any good.
4: I don't take that attitude all the time. I try everything.
3: You haven't tried listening to me yet.
4: Well, no.
3: Well, then why don't you try listening to me?
4: I'm not listening. I don't listen to anybody.
3: Okay. In the meantime, do what your mother tells you to do and put up with it the best you can. Just think, 4 more years, you can go out on your own.
4: 3 more.
3: All right,
4: I'll
3: three
4: be
3: more.
4: 50 in the end of the month.
3: All right, but you got 3 more years, so, right?
4: Yeah, I already know that, but not when I'm 18, I'm getting kicked out of the house anyway, so.
3: Well, think of the experience you're getting, so when you have kids of your own, well, you can bring them up differently.
4: Well, you're darn right, I will.
3: Okay. Good night.
4: Good night.

0: and then walked off with approximately $40 worth of bedding. The charge was later reduced to Penal Code Violation 488, petty theft, the maximum penalty of which is 6 months in the county jail. In the other case tonight, in which a young girl was locked out of the house, both the mother and daughter were cited into juvenile hearing, where a corrective program is worked out to prevent any future reoccurrence. Each week, as you follow Detective Unit 5-6, you'll note the events run the gamut from homicide to advising juveniles. We hope this will provide you with an insight of the work being done by your local law enforcement officers. Night Watch is pioneering a new era of radio, just like the Public Relations Bureau of your police department is clearing the way for a new understanding with the citizen. We are trying to combine the two so that the American public can understand firsthand the real problems facing your police officer today. To succeed in this cause is the meaning of Night Watch.
1: Thank you, Chief Hildebrand. You have been following the on-the-scene reports of your police force in action. Every voice, every sound has been real. Night Watch, brought to you through the cooperation of the Police Department of Culver City, California, is produced by Sterling Tracy and Jim Hedlock, with technical advice by Sergeant Ron Perkins, and is described in the field by police recorder Don Reed.
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4: This is Don Reed, a police recorder. And right now you're riding in Detective Unit 5-6. And that was Sergeant Ron Perkins just checking us in on the night watch. You're coming along with us tonight. And as you do, remember the people you hear are not actors. This is it. This is real. This is Night Watch.
1: Night Watch, the actual on-the-scene report of your police force in action. There are no actors, there is no script. Every voice, every sound is authentic. The investigations are recorded as they actually occur. Night Watch, presented with the cooperation of the Police Department of Culver City, California, W.N. Hildebrand, Chief. And now we switch you to Detective Unit 5-6 on patrol somewhere in the field, and to police recorder Don Reed.
4: We're southbound on Washington Boulevard, and just a moment ago, we passed a car that was going in the opposite direction. It was attempting to pick up a couple of young girls waiting at a bus stop. Matter of fact, we're going to flip a U-turn now. Check this out. Just waiting for a spot in the traffic. We've had a couple of serious cases here in the area involving men attempting to pick up women on the street, so the police units in the area have been alerted. Now, in just a couple more moments, we should get a shot to make that U-turn. One, two, three more cars. There goes one, two, three. Now we can go. Get a clear shot. Heading back. And looking directly ahead, the two girls are getting into the car. Sort of looks like a pickup. Anyway, we'll pull up alongside and make sure that everything's okay. For the moment, we're sort of slowed down now and caught in some more traffic here. Trying to keep an eye on that car ahead. One male occupant is raising up in the seat. Apparently, we've been spotted for a police unit. Now they've cut off their lights and they're swerving into a side street. In fact, the fact that they turned their lights off and ducked down a side street indicates they probably have something to hide. There goes off our lights. Running in the dark. That could be their car off there on the left-hand side. Has the same bright type of finish. Now there goes on our spotlight.

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1: Control 1 to 5610-4, clear on 214. 216 AM, KMA 394, unit 56, end of the station and end of night watch.
2: What you have just heard is real, recorded as it actually happened on The Night Watch. And now we switch you back to Police Headquarters and Chief W.N. Hildebrand.
3: Tonight's first burglary case resulted in the arrest of the suspect when the follow-up investigation revealed he had simply paid $3 for a motel room.

0: into the car. Two male occupants. One girl in the back seat. Let's have a look. Drivers getting out of the car.
1: Police officers, fella. How come you try to duck from us?
2: I didn't duck off when I saw you. I ducked off the park here and talked for a little while.
3: See what... Real quick turn like that, leaving rubber?
2: Well, I didn't see the... I mean, you know, I was halfway past the street.
3: And you knew you were the police, though.
2: Oh, yeah, I knew you were the police when you first pulled up. I mean, I had nothing to be hide.
3: How old are you?
2: 17.
3: 17. You didn't pick up for anything?
2: About 2-3 years ago.
3: For what?
2: Crashing parties and...
3: What are the girls' names?
2: I don't know. I don't remember their names.
3: You want to draw the attention of a police officer fast, do just what you did.
2: Well, I wasn't trying to draw the attention of you.
3: Let's not kill ourselves.
2: Well, I mean, I didn't try and draw the attention.
3: What did you stop here for?
2: I talked for a few minutes.
3: Man, you got a lot to learn. A lot.
0: Moving over to our radio unit for a moment.
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4: Control 1-5-6-10-4, do you want a juvenile unit to meet you?
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4: Control 1-5-6, stand by. 52J, meet unit 5-6.
0: Oh, we just put in a call for a juvenile unit to meet us. They'll be along in just a few moments. Let's move over to the other car now and talk to the young girls picked up a few moments ago. Here they are, both young, pretty, nervous, crouched in the back seat.
3: How old are you?
5: 16.
3: How old are you?
5: 16.
3: You know either one of the boys?
5: No.
3: You just get in the car with two strange boys? Have you ever been to the county morgue? Have you ever seen what happens to girls when they get picked up by strangers?
5: No.
3: You're taking an awful chance. Now, you both look like pretty nice girls. I'd hate to go down here and find you in a vacant lot. Where were you going?
5: Home.
3: You let these fellows talk you into getting in the car?
5: Yes.
3: I think you're very foolish.
0: Let's, talk to the second boy standing over here.
3: You have been arrested?
6: Yes.
3: Nothing at all?
6: No.
3: I'm in a record check. I'm not going to find anything, huh?
6: Nothing.
3: If I run a record check and find something, then you're going to jail.
6: I ain't got no record.
3: Then I'm just telling you to give me a fair warning. Art, you want to keep your eye on him? We're going to check the car out.
0: Over to the car. The girl still huddled in the back seat. Just a bit frightened at the moment. Throwing the light around. There's an empty beer can. A couple of old coats. A pair of greasy gloves.
7: Hey, check this.
0: Lead
7: pipe about 18 inches long.
0: There it is.
7: One end.
1: And very conveniently placed right next to the driver's seat. Let's go talk to him.
0: Yeah, and pretty dangerous woman.
2: That's the name of the stolen gun with the car. I never just decided.
3: What is it?
2: You got me what it is.
3: You carry in a very handy position, right? This is what we consider a deadly weapon. Carrying of it, it's illegal.
2: Oh, I mean, it's just a bar. I mean,
3: that's right. It's just a bar. You have no reason to carry it. It's nothing in no part of your car.
2: That's right. I don't have no reason to carry it, but I mean, right. I had all sorts of stuff in the trunk.
3: This is what you had in the trunk, and this is what you had right alongside the driver's seat. It's an iron bar, and it's a heck of a good deadly weapon.
0: Two girls leaning out of the window, eyes glued on this piece of pipe.
3: You ever been hit over the head with an iron bar?
5: No.
3: It's a good deadly weapon. Hurts. Whatever he wanted, if he didn't want to give it to him, well, he probably would have taken it by force.
1: Mm-hmm. Let's see if the juvenile car is having trouble finding us.
0: Right. Well, how do you girls feel about it now?
5: Scared.
0: Cold?
5: No.
0: You always shake when you're not cold?
5: Yes. No, just when I'm scared.
0: There's nothing to be scared of now. The juvenile car just moved in here. Let's get over there.
1: Jim, you want to take these fellows on in and run a record check on them? They check out okay while I make some FI cards. And, by the way, take this pipe in with you. They won't need it anymore. Let's get in the car, fellas.
0: That FI card referred to means field interrogation card. It's held in file for reference in case the two subjects are not formally booked. Let's get back to our girls again.
3: I suggest you girls get in the police car. We'll run you on home.
5: Will you?
3: Okay.
5: Thanks a lot.
3: All right.
0: The two very pretty youngsters are going to ride in the back seat with us. So next up,

0: It took us about 5 minutes to get down here from the girl's house. Very convenient. It seems they live next door to each other. We're going on down a few doors beyond so their parents won't see them come home in a police car. How do you young ladies think you've learned your lesson?
1: If you bet your life we won't do it again.
0: Okay. All we want. Okay?
1: Thanks very much.
2: Thanks,
1: you
2: all.
0: You learned your lesson?
1: Yes, you know it.
2: There's a lesson. Just go ahead and say it,
0: buddy. All right.
1: Bye, and thanks an awful lot.
0: Okay. Nice. I bet that's one experience these kids won't forget.
3: Well, I hope not.
4: Control 1 to motors 22 and 24. No wants on your suspect. Local for West LA. Unit 5-6, come in.
3: 5-6, go ahead.
4: Control 1 to 5-6. Attention, Sergeant Perkins. We have a subject here in the Detective Bureau who claims his wife may be insane. Request 1019 for investigation.
3: 10-4, we'll roll right in.
5: You are listening to Night Watch and following the activities of Detective Unit 5-6 on its tour of duty. Remember, the people and sounds you are hearing are real, and the investigations are recorded in the field as they actually occur. We'll bring you the final results of tonight's action at the conclusion of Night Watch. And now we switch you back to police headquarters where the crew of Detective Unit 5-6 is conducting an investigation, and police recorder, Don Reed.
6: I also meant the General Hospital seat to have it permitted there. I did that 2 years ago.
0: This is the Detective Bureau. And across the desk, a man, early 40s, nervously chain-smoking cigarettes, claims his wife may be possibly mentally ill, threatening their children. Let's get the rest of the information.
6: I'm not a violent man. I mean, I don't drink. He says I drink, I gamble, I have a gun, I have a knife. But I don't have these things. But we can't go on like this anymore, my wife and me.
7: How old are your children?
6: One will be 4 next month. One is 2 and 8 months. And then a little baby 3.5 months old. I never heard a woman talk with a cheap tongue. You won't believe me if you talk to her. She's a good-looking girl. And then she could be the most dignified thing you've ever seen in your life. More dignified. I'm a nervous wreck. I don't know what I'm coming about in the past 2 or 3 years. Now, I have 2 jobs. I would be out as much as possible. She says, well, your job is home here, helping you with the kids. So I gave one up and I helped her with the kids. And I washed diapers. So she says, well, you're just washing the diapers to show off to the neighbors that you're a good man. I have 7 newspaper clippings where a woman her age had killed 2 or 3 children. Then it's too late to come and ask you for help. Now there is a chance to talk to people because someday she's going to do something violent. Maybe I aggravate her, I suppose. I'm an old slob, that she called me 1,000 times. And every time I give her the paycheck, she would go and buy $1 or $2 worth of toys. If it wasn't for the kid, well, I would say to the devil better. He says, if you don't do what I tell you, I'll drop this baby. He held it like this, but I don't mind telling you, I fell on my knees because I got... I says, tell me what you want. You want this money? What do you want? What is it you want? She says, don't you be like that to me. And then she put the baby down. And whenever she hits, she always holds the baby on the hand. Now, for the protection of the children is really the main thing that I came into.
7: Are you still in love with your wife?
6: Yes, I'm afraid I am.
7: How old is your wife?
6: 30.
7: 30.
6: And I'm 44.
7: In other words, you are still vitally interested in her welfare.
6: Yes, I am.
7: Despite the arguments in the background.
6: I wouldn't be happy otherwise.
7: You also are...
6: I would never leave her without sending money because I wouldn't be happy with $2 in my pocket if I didn't send one to her.
7: I see. Do you think that your wife is mentally unbalanced?
6: That is a question. That is mighty hard. I think she is at times.
7: Have you ever discussed that with her at all?
6: Yes, it's me that is insane.
7: Have you ever asked her if she would be willing to talk to a psychiatrist or a doctor? What did she say?
6: She says, I should go. I says, I will go. I'll go first. And however, nobody would know what he's like. I couldn't describe it to you. You wouldn't believe it, how violent, how I don't know.
7: Let's recap it just a little bit so that we know exactly what the story is. We're not interested in the past too much because it's a civil nature. We're interested right now in the welfare and safety of both you, your wife, and the children.
6: Well, that's good.
7: And we want to be sure that nothing happens to any one of you. So right now, as I understand it, your problem is that you had an argument with your wife tonight, and you left the house in order to prevent any...
6: Well, she was in bed. She didn't get up.
7: Right.
6: She says, you go and sleep somewhere else. I says, okay, I will.
7: But anyway, what I'm driving at, you did leave.
6: Yeah.
7: And
6: she
7: now,
6: said she would call the police. That's why I came.
7: Now,
6: you
7: thought it was best to come down and explain the situation to us because you feel that she's going to call us and possibly complain against you.
6: Yeah. See, if I could sit down and talk to her, but you can't do that either. She would not sit down.
7: Well, here's what I thought we would do. We will go down and talk to her.
6: That's good.
7: And
6: she will give you a different story.
7: We'll have a story.
6: Yeah.
7: And the part of the divorce or your living together, that is strictly between the two of you in a civil case.
6: Yeah.
7: Your own attorneys will have to handle that part.
6: Yeah.
7: But as far as the children are concerned or the possibility of any violence, that's where we will step in and help
6: that's
7: in
6: good.
7: Any way we can.
6: Well, that's all right with me.
7: So if it's agreeable to you, we'll go down and have a talk with her.
6: Good.
7: And then we'll contact you a little later on, and we can tell you what she had to say, and we can see if we can't work it out to some type of satisfaction to all
6: yeah.
7: concerned.
6: It's funny how things can change. The New York City, I've never needed money, and of course, they say money. It isn't always that the place up at home. I mean,
0: well,
6: but something
0: that side of the story pretty much speaks for itself. Now we'll move out to our radio car and check into the home and get the wife's side of the picture. The gentleman will wait back here at the station for us. And oddly enough, there's no way to anticipate what type of reception we'll get. I've seen some that should be violent and turned out to be nothing. And then there's others that should be nothing and turned out to be quite a hassle. Well, we'll know very shortly. The walk of the home. It's a small English type cottage. Rose covered fence along the side. Little dog following us, keeping at a safe distance. He's making an awful lot of noise for a little fella.
8: Sure, that's okay.
9: Come along here.
8: This is John Reed and Officer Ward.
9: Oh, hello,
10: girl.
9: How are you? Come in, will you?
0: Modestly furnished. A tiny baby asleep on the divan.
8: Problems and troubles you're having here with your husband.
9: Oh, I have quite a lot.
8: Can you tell us what this is all about? We talked to your husband, and now we'd like to talk to you.
9: Well, frankly, we have always had trouble from the beginning of our marriage. And as one child after another came along, it's been more troubles. I frankly say I've never met anybody quite so mean as he has been. To me and to the children.
8: We'd like to ask a little bit about what happened. Your husband came to the station, and I understand that you had an argument.
9: We had a terrible argument. I'm busy all day, and I haven't had a good night's sleep for many months. He's been doing this for night after night, and he gets up and makes a noise, and we all, my children, are in the bedroom there, and just dance around here, and because I get mad, too. I admit that. I can't help it. I just... try to get some sleep at night.
8: Was there any violence? Did he strike you, or did you?
9: Yes, he always gets hold of me, and he shakes his fist in front of my face, which frightens me.
8: Did he ever actually strike you?
9: Yes, he has struck me many times, but he hasn't lately. So.
8: Have you struck him?
9: No, I've thrown things.
8: You've thrown things.
9: Yes, I couldn't get hold of him to strike him. He has told so many insults at me that I just don't care much more now, but.
8: Well,
9: I do expect a little respect.
8: Of course, as far as your marriage is concerned, that is a civil matter.
9: Oh,
8: the
9: yes.
8: The thing that we're interested in is that either you get hurt or your husband or your children.
9: And that's what I want.
8: And now, he told us that when we came down to talk to you, to ask you what you wanted, and he would be willing to go by.
9: I want a fair deal, like any wife does.
8: May I ask you a personal question that
9: yes,
8: I asked him?
9: Certainly.
8: Are you in love with your husband?
9: Yes, I am.
8: Well, now, he said the same thing about you.
9: Oh,
8: good. So maybe we've got something we can work on.
9: Well, it sounds ridiculous. I mean, there's always quarrels in the home, especially when there's a new baby. But I had three lovely children, and my husband has no respect for me. And without that, a marriage cannot live. I can't have respect for him because he treads all over me. And if I was a woman with money, I would he would treat me a lot differently. But this business, if I, he doesn't like to give me any money at all for my own little personal needs. But still, this business of asking him for a dollar or so, it's just what it shouldn't be in a marriage. I've told him he should leave the... he has a right to leave some money in the house at all times. He doesn't agree on that. He says it's safe with me.
8: Well, how about the children? Are they being affected by all this?
9: I'd say the boy is, definitely.
8: How old is the boy?
9: He's nearly four. He's getting older, and he realizes it. I'm with them all the time, and any little toys they need or anything is out of the question. Of course, you realize children need some toys. We have help from Salvation Army and the veterans at Christmas time. We've always had charity. And that's another thing. My husband loves to take charity. The more he can take, the more he likes it. I don't agree on that. I say an emergency, yes. But for this business, if I have to buy him a little toy, if he gives me a couple of dollars, I like to buy him a little thing each. Then starts a big quarrel. So I don't exactly know who could help us that way. I mean, thousands of homes have that same trouble.
8: Well, I think one of the first things, if you're sincere in trying to patch things up and make a workable...
9: He says I'm useless.
8: Well...
9: I'm useless because I don't have any money and I don't have a job. A woman can only do her best under certain circumstances.
8: Are you willing for us to help you work this out?
9: Wow, I would be very grateful for anybody who could.
8: Your husband expressed the same opinion, and we thought possibly, although it's actually not a criminal matter other than possibly the children are being affected, we certainly are.
9: Well, of course they will, and the older they get, the more affected to it they get. They're sensitive to atmospheres. I mean, it's not just the idea of having. You can ask me, probably thousands of women in this country, you ask, it's the idea of having a dollar in your pocket, whether you spend it or not. And nobody likes to walk around without anything in their pocket.
8: Is your husband working now?
9: Yes, he doesn't earn very much. He's worked at job after job, I think, because for his age, he's in the 40s, it's rather awkward if a man doesn't have a steady career. I mean, it's just he can't seem to get into a really good job.
8: You're not working, are you?
9: No, I would gladly go to work, but I don't intend to work to keep him.
8: Mm-hmm. Well, I'll tell you, I'd like to go back and talk to your husband. In the meantime, what we're most anxious is that you don't get hurt and that he isn't
9: no.
8: hurt and that the children aren't hurt.
9: No, I think it's best if we keep on a state of politeness, of civility to each other. I can't stand it. I mean, and he can't. Nobody can stand constant bickering.
8: Would you want him to come back and to the home tonight?
9: I don't mind a bit. This is his home. He says nothing here is mine, but I say it equally belongs to both of us.
8: Well, I'll tell you, we'll go up and talk to your husband and explain what you told us and see if we can't smooth relations a little bit. And then in the next few days, come on down to both of you and we'll talk the whole thing over.
9: Well, that's very nice of you. This is an unexpected visit, huh?
8: Well, we're anxious to help you if we possibly can. That's why we came down to see you.
9: Well, that's awfully nice. It's just the point, if a man is going to look down on a woman, there's nothing to work on there.
8: Well, we'll see what we can do. Maybe we can
9: talk about it. Yes, all right. Well, it's nice to talk to you, gentlemen.
8: Thank you.
9: And forgive me for not letting you in at once.
8: It's perfectly all right.
9: Good night.
8: Good night.
9: Good night.
0: Well, as I said before, there's two sides to every story. But I didn't realize how right I was.
8: Let's get back to the station and see if we can get this squared away.
0: Okay. We've been back here to headquarters for better than an hour. And just a moment ago, we finished playing the recording of the wife's statements made in the house. The husband sitting in front of me hung on to... every word she said, sort of ran the gamut of emotions there were. Let's see how he feels about the situation now.
6: Isn't it amazing? When I said you listened to this statement, I wish I knew a way that I could be better. If it's all my fault, I want to learn.
8: Well, now, can I give you some suggestions?
6: Yeah, you sure can.
8: You heard the tape recording of your wife.
6: Yeah.
8: You told me that you loved her.
6: Right.
8: You heard the tape recording and she said that she loved you. Now, you've got three very nice children.
6: Yeah.
8: And that is one of the most important things to remember.
6: Right.
8: Now, she has agreed to come in here and talk to the juvenile authorities.
6: Good.
8: And we would like to have both of you come in this week. And we can give you some recommendations as to who to see.
6: Yeah.
8: And possibly the fact that you both love each other, and you both are interested in your children, that this thing can work out. I think it can.
6: Yeah. So, shall I?
8: Now, she said that she would like to have you go home there tonight.
6: Yeah.
8: Well, I think you gentlemen ought to be blessed for that, because you have given your time where you didn't have to give it, and I certainly appreciate it, Sergeant Perkins, and you, Mr. Don Lee, because someday, I don't know if you'll ever do anything like this, it really kills a man.
5: What you have just heard is real. The investigation was recorded as it actually occurred. And now, back to Police Headquarters and Chief W.N. Hildebrand.
10: Tonight's first case of the two boys picking up girls on the street resulted in their being brought into the station for questioning because of the deadly weapon found in their car. Both boys were cited into juvenile hearing and placed on probation for a period of 6 months. In the final case of the man who requested an investigation of his home conditions, after listening to the recorded statement of his wife, I am advised a reconciliation took place. In the normal conception of police work, to many, this case may seem unimportant. To this man, who had no one to turn to, this was a key moment in his life. However, this type of police work done by your law enforcement officers is seldom related or publicized in the newspapers, like the long hours of stakeouts that fail to materialize, the miles of legwork for a single clue. These are a few of the many problems seldom realized by the average citizen. To help bring about this understanding is the reason for Night Watch.
5: Thank you, Chief Hildebrand. You have been following the on-the-scene reports of your police force in action. Every voice, every sound has been real. Night Watch, brought to you through the cooperation of the Police Department of Culver City, California, is produced by Sterling Tracy and Jim Headlock, with technical advice by Sergeant Ron Perkins, and is described in the field by police recorder Don Reed.
11: Lookout for suspect described as Jackie Pant, about 18 years, 195 pounds, blonde hair, last seen in the vicinity of Beverly Drive and North Venice. Suspect is reported to be carrying a 25 caliber automatic. If apprehended, hold for Detective Bureau for further investigation. KMA 394-608-DM.
12: This is Don Reed, a police recorder. Right now, you're riding in the back seat of Detective Unit 5-6. While you're with us tonight...
13: 5-6 to Control 1. Starting mileage 9-2-23. 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
12: As I started to say before that call, you're going with us tonight. And remember, the people you hear are not actors. You're right here on the spot. Because this is real. This is Night Watch.
5: Night Watch, the actual on-the-scene report of your police force in action. There are no actors. There is no script. Every voice, Every sound is authentic. The investigations are recorded as they actually occur. Night Watch, presented with the cooperation of the Police Department of Culver City, California, W.N. Hildebrand, Chief. We switch you now to Detective Unit 5-6, somewhere in the field, and to police recorder Don Reed.
4: Patrol 1-2-5-6, come in.
3: 5-6, go ahead.
4: Patrol 1-2-5-6, are you still in the vicinity of Sepulveda and Stevens Way?
3: 10-4, we're a couple of blocks from there.
4: Control 1-5-6, 10-4, meet Unit 5-0 at that location in the gas station regarding a man molesting two women.
3: 10-4, will do.
12: In just a matter of a few seconds, we'll get the particulars on this deal. Actually, we only have a block or two to go. We've been checking out alleys in this district. Had a number of burglaries here recently. Won't be long now. We'll be there. As a matter of fact, it should be here in the next block. There's the flashing red light of our uniform car.
8: Here we are.
12: Pulling into the drive. Officer Don Ellis over here talking to a couple of young women sitting in the car. Let's see what's up. Apparently, these are the two young women someone was molesting. Both highly nervous. One in tears.
14: Well, you go ahead and start on down towards us. We'll follow behind you.
15: I want to get her home, and I'm scared to death of the
14: clock out. Don't worry about
15: it. I have to get home myself. I live way down in the way.
14: Well, we'll follow you on down there, and then we'll follow you close far away back.
15: He doesn't show up anymore. I'm a nervous wreck already.
8: Okay, we'll follow up. Okay. We'll search the area and try to pick the fellow up. If you want to cross anything, why give us a call?
14: Thanks.

0: 10-4-5-0 to 5-6. Can you read us?
1: 10-4-5-0, go ahead.
0: I spotted a car on this woman molest case. We're going to stop him now at Culver and Westerly.
1: 10-4-5-0, we'll come in from the north in case she makes a break for it.
0: Check, we're running the curve right now.
2: We'll swing in just north of that intersection now.
1: You want to hand me that red lens and that carpet there?
2: Yeah, we'll do.
3: Let me get squared away here. Gosh, it looks like Fibber McGee in Mom's closet.
2: Here you go.
1: Thanks.
2: Get that red lens on now. There they are. Well, just recapping for a moment. The uniform car apparently has the suspect stopped that was molesting those two women we were talking to a short while ago. We'll know more about that in just a few seconds.
1: Hold on, we're going to flip a turn here.
2: There's unit 5-0 right directly ahead, parked at cross angles. They've got a dark sedan with both front wheels up over the sidewalk. Apparently the fellas had a little trouble getting this car stopped. Here we are. Well, here's a quick look. The uniformed officers have the suspect standing in front of the headlights. Young, unconcerned. Seems to be a joke.
1: What's this group? Strictly playing around.
2: What?
1: Strictly playing around.
4: Well, that's where you're going to get in trouble, playing around. You got them pretty well scared.
1: I don't know why.
4: Well, they claim that you followed them every place they went.
1: I didn't think I could do it. I did very, very good in my estimation.
4: What do you mean you did good?
1: Well, I didn't think I could follow a car that well.
4: Well, weren't you rather aware of the fact that they didn't want your attention?
1: Well, let's put it this way. I had no intentions on them. They were much too old for me.
4: Well, what was the odds you can follow in the Sierra?
1: I couldn't do it.
4: Have you been drinking tonight?
1: I have been drinking.
4: How long ago?
1: 1:30, perhaps.
4: You taking any dope or narcotics?
1: No, thanks.
4: When's the last time you saw a doctor?
1: A doctor?
4: Yes.
1: Not since my reenlistment in July of 19. Well, last year.
4: Well, I'm going to tell you something. You're going to get yourself into trouble following women this time of night.
1: I get a kick out of this.
4: You get a kick out of it.
1: Well, I realize your position, but listen to this.
4: We have a citizen's complaint of you annoying two women.
1: Annoying.
4: Well, I consider it annoying.
1: Okay, you do, but I consider it a joke.
4: You consider it a joke?
1: As far as they're concerned, because they're way beyond me as far as annoying goes.
4: Well, then why do you follow them?
1: I told you to see if I could follow a car.
4: Well, why? What business of yours to follow a car?
1: I never tried it before. It's something new. I get a kick out of it.
4: I have gotten
1: a kick out of it. I don't anymore, that's for sure.
4: What else have you tried? You have kicks.
1: Well, not dope. Is just
4: well, I'm not talking about dope necessarily. What else do you do to get kicks?
5: Alice, I'd take this fellow in the station, run a record warrant check on him, and then contact the two victims and see if they want to sign a complaint against him.
6: Okay, we'll do.

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1: 5-6, go ahead.
0: Control 1-5-6, on the wanted suspect reported carrying a gun. Description broadcast 6:08 p.m. this date. We have information this suspect is now in the bar at 3101 North Venice. 3101 North Venice, code 2.
1: 5-6-10-4.
2: That's the boy in the red jacket that was...
3: Hold on a minute.
2: That's the boy in the red jacket that was carrying that gun, wasn't it?
3: Yeah.
2: The red lens on?
3: No, I don't want to. We've just got a couple of blocks to go.
2: All right. Slipping our way through the traffic. Now, the standard procedure in this type of case... Hold on, we're going to flip and turn. Standard procedure in this type of case, when we have reason to believe a suspect may be armed, is to try to take him in the open, rather than a crowded bar. Of course, we may have to stake out on him rather than take a chance of injuring someone in a cafe. Should be up at the next block on the left-hand side. Now check that. It should be on the right-hand side. Almost closing time for the bar.

0: We'll have to wait just a bit, a few minutes perhaps, if he doesn't come out. Slowing down. But here it is, right off the right hand, slowing down out the front door.
1: Looks like our boy in the second stool won the red jacket.
0: Yeah. Looks like he's leaving right now. Well, here's the suspect coming out the door to the street. About 18 years, staggering a little. Has an older fellow with him.
1: Come on, Ted, let's take him.
0: Sergeant Perkins going to take the one in red, Ted Krause the other. We'll get the middle, see what happens.
2: Both of you stand right where you are. We're police officers. Take your hands out of your pockets.
0: Officers shaking both boys down.
2: I said, where's the gun?
0: Apparently the suspect is under the influence of alcohol. Just looking blank. Well, he's clean. Didn't see they had the gun on him.
3: I didn't go to buy it.
4: Where'd you get it?
3: Been drinking at home, buddy's house, and stuff like that.
5: Still sick for him?
3: No, not yet. He's the friend. Where are you just coming from now? Walking on the street.
4: Whereabouts from? Where from?
3: Just walking on the street.
4: Well, where from? Where have you been?
3: Oh, you know, town, around here.
4: Well, whereabouts is around here?
3: The cafe, and a couple cups of coffee.
4: When did you have your last drink? Let's go. Whereabouts? At home? You're lying.
3: Not lying.
4: You're lying. Don't tell me you're not. Been in any of these bars?
3: No.
4: You haven't been in any of these? You been this bar here?
3: No.
4: How about around the corner?
0: Well, that doesn't make sense. I saw him sitting in the bar.
5: So
0: suspect is getting belligerent.
5: The
0: language is getting out of control for the moment.
5: Play cool, will you? Play cool.
4: You don't talk to me like that. You're talking to a police officer now.
5: I know the man. Play cool, will you? He's okay, will you?
3: Okay,
5: I know the man. Don't worry about it. I'm being picked up, too.
3: No, man.
5: He knows me.
3: So what's the difference?
5: What are you... Will you play it right with these guys?
3: I play it right.
5: Look, you play it right with these guys, they'll play you right.
3: Play it right.
5: Look, play it right, will you? You treat them right, they treat you right. They got a duty to do. These guys around here with dope peddling and everything else, they got to do it. I know that much.
4: You tell me that you didn't come out of this bar.
5: I didn't.
3: We didn't.
5: That I'll swear myself.
3: We haven't been anywhere around here.
5: In this town. I can drink anywhere I want, but he can't.
3: I'm not that dumb. I've been in the Republic. I mean, I've been a screwed up, you know?
6: My stepfather's one of the...
5: Look, I know you. All right, your stepfather. We'll take it out with him.
3: What can I do? The cops have got me.
5: They don't got you.
3: They don't got me. You got
5: look,
3: me.
5: Look, any of these guys can drink around here.
2: You go in here at all?
3: No.
2: You're lying.
3: I'm lying, man.
2: That's right. Let's get in the police car. You want to take him in for me, Bill?
0: The district car just rolled in, putting the suspect in the red jacket in the car. Transport him to the station for further investigation. And let's go over and check out the second young fellow. It's a funny thing. We tangled with him just a couple of weeks ago. We came out pretty good friends. Let's see what happens now.
3: You haven't answered my question.
5: Yeah,
3: he's
5: I know.
3: Asking one question.
5: He wasn't in with me?
3: Was he in there?
5: I saw him in there, but he wasn't in with me.
2: Yeah, I suggest you go on home.
5: Well, if you don't mind, may I ask you a question?
3: Yeah.
5: What are you going to do with the boy?
3: Going to straighten him out.
5: That's good. I gotta put him in, are you?
3: All depends on his attitude when we get down to the station.
5: Ah, these guys out here, most of them are hopeless. I mean, I can't blame you guys one bit what you do. I mean, I know that. I mean, even from the night you
3: tell us
5: the
3: truth. All we want.
5: Well, I'll leave it up to him.
3: That's about the way it's gonna be.
5: I know that. I mean, I know you guys what you've got to do.
2: Yeah, take him on that way, Bill.
5: What you don't have to do. I mean, I'm not... I mean, I learned that. I mean, I had to learn everything the hard way. All right. Take it easy now. Hey, will you, don't give the guy a hard time, huh?
2: I won't give him a hard time. I'm not going to give him one.
5: Well, if he does, he deserves it. Okay, thanks a lot, man.
0: I wonder what he did with the gun.
2: I don't know. We'll check into it when we get back to the station. I'm pretty drunk right now. It's hard to get anything out of him.
0: Yeah.

0: 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We'll talk to him when we get to station. 10-4 Control 1. We'll be there in a few minutes. Have him wait for us.
1: Control 1 to 5-6, 10-4.
2: You are listening to Night Watch and following the activities of a detective unit on its tour of duty. Remember, the people and sounds you are hearing are real, and the investigations are recorded in the field as they actually occur. We'll bring you the final results of tonight's action at the conclusion of Night Watch.

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1: And now we switch you back to police headquarters, where an investigation is underway, and your police recorder, Don Reed.
2: We're here in the Detective Bureau. The father of the suspect has been giving us as much information as possible on the case. Seems the boy had a gun with him when he left home. Apparently, he's gotten rid of it. The father's filling us in on the boy's background now.
3: Monday morning, she went round and round with him because, oh, he got up and he just cussed her. He says, no female's going to tell me what to do. It's a heck of a way for you to talk to his mother, see? And I'll tell you, the kid's getting to be where he's dangerous. When he's got a few drinks, I'm telling you, he's just liable to kill somebody. He's not. In the morning, he eats his dinner, he's gone. You never see him more ever until 1:30, 2 o'clock, 2:30 in the morning. It's every night that way.
4: You think he's hanging around these bars down here?
3: I know he hangs out there a lot. He's drinking. And he's buying his liquor, too, for us at yours here. But it's just getting to be a ruination of the kid. The main thing is, I want to know what we can do to put him out on his own. And let him get on his own. That's the only way in God's world he'll ever straighten out.
4: How old is he now?
3: He's 19.
4: 19? You can put him out, legally.
3: Because he's working, his mother told him, she says, you're either going to pay and keep your obligations or you're going to get out on your own. He said, you can't put me out. I'm a minor. Just try to do it.
4: Oh, after 18, you can put him out.
3: I don't like to do it, and his mother is just about... she's on her rope, that's all. She's gone her distance because she's disgusted.
4: What's his draft status?
3: He has never got his... he was sewed out of the Marine Corps. And they've never sent him any other papers whatsoever. Now, the wife does all of his handwork. His laundry and washing and... washing and ironing and boarding and fixing him 4 sandwiches with a lunch pail every day in room board, and she only charging $12 a week.
4: How much does he owe you now?
3: About $142, I think it is. I got the exact amount. It's
4: $142.
3: And it nearly broke my wife's heart to have him talk to her the other morning the way he did. And when he started cussing her out, ordinarily I would have took it out and went in after him out of the house. And I told her, I said, honey, I feel just like going in there and taking his clothes and putting them out on the driveway and say, there they are, get going. But it's just, I don't expect you to be no genius, but I just wanted to know what steps I would have to take to tell him to get out and get going on his own.
4: Well, let me talk to him first. Then you contact me later during the night and I can tell you what's been going on, what we're going to do.
3: Okay. Well, thanks a million, fella.
4: Okay, you bet.
3: I'll see you later.
5: Ray, bring in that young fellow now, will you? Yeah, his father's just going out the front door. Right.
6: He's sure off on the wrong track, isn't he?
5: Yeah. We'll see if we can find out anything more about the gun.
7: You want me to wait with him in here?
5: No, Ray. Wait outside, will you? Leave the door open.
8: Slim build. Long black hair.
9: I saw you, man.
8: But she-

0: on his feet.
1: Would you shut the door?
2: No. Better put this back in.
1: Oh, yeah, I'm not trying to be rough in it, you know?
2: I'm not either.
3: I'm running it here, though. You're not.
1: There have been so many times.
3: Look at, let me tell you something right now. You keep talking, you're going to talk your way right into jail. I haven't made up my mind whether I'm going to book you yet or not. You've been drinking, you're underage. That's illegal. Now just keep on talking that kind of language. Talk yourself right into jail. The jails are full of guys that don't know when to keep their mouths shut. What do you do with yourself?
1: What do you mean?
3: Well, you're not working.
1: I just been loafing, irritating them, and driving to a sanitarium.
3: Why?
1: Oh, they worry. I had a gun there. I bought a gun from one of my buddies at work. 25 caliber automatic. I sold it tonight to go out and get some booze, you know. My old man never has liked me since the adoption, you know. You know, I'm getting tired of the whole situation.
4: Look, we're not trying to roust you, give you a bad time. When I see you in a bar, then I ask you 10 minutes later if you've been in the bar, and you say no.
1: Yeah, but, I mean, you know, you could have been drinking coffee, but when you pick me up, under the circumstances, just see my father. I mean, look at it this way. What do you think a kid can do nowadays? They got us in the corner, and I'm not fighting with the cops. I'm fighting with everybody. They got us in the corner, we can go dancing, yeah. We can go to show. We can go to the beach, but we gotta be off the beach by 12 o'clock.
3: Did you get rid of that gun?
1: I sold it tonight, and the kid was over 21. He works the same place I work. He used to work.
3: What did you have the gun for originally?
1: Well, I don't know. I'll admit, I was drunk tonight at a party. I was kind of drunk. We got down to his place, and the guy started feeling me full of tequila. So I got pretty screwed up, but I've been drinking vodka and calling straight all night. And,
3: You better start laying off that stuff, man.
1: I got troubles, man. Deep troubles.
3: How about your mother? How are you along with her?
1: I used to get along with her, but my stepfather's turned against me. You can see why I'm so bitter lately.
3: What's the solution?
1: What's the solution?
3: Yeah.
1: I like to knock my stepfather's head right off his shoulder. That's the solution.
3: Think that would do it?
1: It wouldn't do me no good, no. But at the time being, it sure would. Like I say, you know, I was in Marine Corps, I was in brig quite a bit. I was in quite a bit of trouble. I was in a reform school. I was in a boarding school. I know what's happening. I know what's trying to happen to me right now.
4: Well, you're going to put a stop to it sometime.
1: Why should I?
2: What's it getting you?
1: It's not getting me nowhere. That's the trouble. But I'm going to try. I'm going to try again until it does get me somewhere.
2: You're on the wrong track, man.
1: I know it. But I can't play the winning game. I mean, the losing game all the time.
2: You're playing it.
1: I know it so far.
2: If I was playing a losing game, I'd deal me another deck.
1: Well, so far I ain't been able to deal that deck. But my day's going to come sometime. And my stepfather's going to deal it.
2: That'll give you a satisfaction.
1: That would give me a great satisfaction. I sold that gun tonight. Now I wish I hadn't.
2: So then what would you accomplish?
1: I'd accomplish all I wanted to accomplish. So then they pulled me to jail. I've been in jail before. It's not that I'm drunk. I spent 14 months behind locked bars, so another 14 or 20 months wouldn't hurt me a bit.
3: In that case, you won't mind spending the evening with us. Your condition and your attitude, I think you'd better cool off before you go home. Ray?
5: Yeah?
3: You want to take him out and book him plain drunk? Give him a chance to sober up.
6: What you have just heard.
0: is real. Recorded as it actually happened on The Night Watch. And now back to police headquarters and Chief W.N. Hildebrand.
5: Tonight's first case involving the suspect that was molesting the two women resulted in his being held for investigation. This consisted of checking into his background and poring through dozens of reports to determine if the suspect was involved in any similar events. As it turned out, the victims refused to sign a complaint, but a record of the incident was listed for future reference. The final case of the young fellow reported carrying a gun, as you heard, he had disposed of it prior to his having been picked up for intoxication. It's no secret to tell you this case was highly censored because of the verbal abuse the suspect heaped on the investigating officers. But we had more than just a defiant boy who was intoxicated. We had a person who was mixed up mentally and capable of committing...
0: Recorded as it actually happened on...

0: The final case of the young fellow reported carrying a gun, as you heard, he had disposed of it prior to his having been picked up for intoxication. It's no secret to tell you this case was highly censored because of the verbal abuse the suspect heaped on the investigating officers. But we had more than just a defiant boy who was intoxicated. We had a person who was mixed up mentally and capable of committing a serious crime. Although he was held temporarily, the investigating officer gained his confidence, and today he drops into the station regularly to ask advice. Now that we have this boy back on the right track, and if through this program we can reach others in a similar position and help them, then we have a purpose for bringing you Night Watch.
1: Thank you, Chief Hildebrand. You have been following the on-the-scene reports of your police force in action. Every voice, every sound has been real. Night Watch, brought to you through the cooperation of the Police Department of Culver City, California, is produced by Sterling Tracy and Jim Hedlock, with technical advice by Sergeant Ron Perkins, and is described in the field by police recorder Don Reed.
2: Hi, Perk, you ready? Hi, Don. We've got a deal cooking in the office I'll tell you about in a few minutes. Charlie, will you log me in on 5-6? Okay, 5-6. Service on the night watch.
3: Thanks, Al.
4: What's the deal, Perk?
2: You remember the drunk that tried to keep the station apart the other night?
4: Yeah, you mean the guy that wanted to remove my bridge work with his foot?
2: No, that's him. Well, he's in here now and wants to talk to us about it.
4: Mm. Well, I hope he's in a better frame of mind than he was then.
2: He is. Come on in, we'll talk to him.
4: Okay. I'll be in a minute. This is Don Reed, a police recorder. You're going along with Detective Unit 5-6 tonight on our tour of the Night Watch. And while you're with us, remember one thing. The people you hear are not actors. You're right here in police headquarters. This is real. This is Night Watch.
1: Night Watch, the actual on-the-scene report of your police force in action. There are no actors, there is no script. Every voice, every sound is authentic. The investigations are recorded as they actually occur. Night Watch. Presented with the cooperation of the Police Department of Culver City, California, W.N. Hildebrand, Chief. And now we switch you to police headquarters and to police recorder, Don Reed.
4: You're in the identification room, looking into the office where Sergeant Perkins is talking with a subject that we've arrested three times for aggravated drug. You see, this is a two-way mirror. We can look in on them, but the other side is just a plain mirror. Let's take a good look at this fellow before we go in. About 3 months ago, we found him face down in an alley. When we got him into the police car, it took a couple of officers and a pair of handcuffs to hold him down. Last week, we bumped into him again. He almost took the jail apart. Now he's sitting in there, stone sober. Face lined, heavy circles under his eyes. And this is a new twist. He came in voluntarily. Let's go in and see what it's all about.
2: We know that you're having problems. In fact, we've run across you several times before. Can you recall how this all started, the reason for it?
3: Well, I don't believe there was any special reason. I just started drinking normally, like most people, and I don't know, it just kept getting worse and worse. That is, I had to have more and more. When I first started out, well, I can have two or three drinks and quit with the rest of them. Now I'll keep going, with most of my friends, if usually on weekends is enough for them, but I find now that I have to, that I am drinking to excess several times during the week. I don't know, it's funny, you know. Any normal person, if they've had too much to drink, won't drive. Instead of trying to get out in the street, they'll call a cab or something like that, but not an alcoholic boy. He'll get in that car and try to drive and everything else.
2: Did you feel that you were perfectly capable of handling an automobile, or...
3: Well, no, see, I was experiencing what is known as blackout.

0: I mean, I didn't remember a thing.
1: The period of time that you wouldn't know what happened?
0: I'd be drinking up to a period of time, and then... And maybe I'd keep going for 2 or 3 hours after that. I'd talk to people, and I wouldn't even... I'd see them the next day or something like that, and wouldn't even remember just talking to them. That's what is known as a blackout. You go out and get in your car, maybe drive home and not even remember them driving home.
1: That's just the time where the accidents happen.
0: Yeah.
1: You ever been stopped for drunk driving?
0: Oh, yeah. Well, I had an accident.
1: You had an accident involving, I mean, while you were intoxicated?
0: Uh-huh.
1: What happened?
0: I got a fine and insurance canceled and everything else.
1: I mean, you remember what happened about the accident, how it occurred?
0: No, I was just driving along. The guy was stopped at a red light. And I came up hitting from behind.
1: Is anybody hurt?
0: No, fortunately. See, those are, when I look back, I have quite a bit to be thankful for because, well, for one thing, I've caught it pretty young. For another thing, if I'd ever injured anybody or killed anybody while I was drunk, I'd never get over it.
2: How old were you when you started drinking?
0: I was about 15.
1: Yeah, that's in high school at that time?
0: No. Yeah.
1: Looking back, at what age would you say had you become an alcoholic?
0: Well, let's see, all the way through high school and through the service. I think about the time I got out of service and I started to college. Because then it was beginning to affect me where I couldn't get up and go to classes some mornings and things like that. And that's when I started experiencing the blackouts.
1: How much time did you spend in service?
0: 3.5 years.
1: About how old were you then when you started to college, when you considered yourself to be an alcoholic?
0: I guess I'd say it when I was about 21.
1: How old are you now?
0: I'm 31.
1: 31? What do you think you would have accomplished had you not had the drinking problem at this age in life?
0: Well, I'd have accomplished quite a bit. For one thing, I'd probably have a wife and a home, a nice car, and a pretty good job.
1: You ever stop to think how much money you spent? You ever?
0: Well, I wish I had it. I made $5,400 last year, and I don't have a thing to show for it. Not one thing. Fact is, I'm in debt. I don't have an automobile. I bought very few clothes. That's about all I bought. It just takes every penny you make. We thought it was smart when we were in high school. Now I find where it has wrecked my home life. I've lost friends due to it. I've gotten in trouble with the family, with the boss.
1: Have you made any attempts to stop it yourself?
0: Yes, I have, and it doesn't work. I have tried drinking highballs and real tall glasses, which so that there'd be more water in them. I've tried drinking just beer, but I still find myself getting just as drunk as ever.
1: Have you had any physical reactions from this drinking?
0: Yes, I have. I find that I have lost weight due to it because I don't feel like eating. And I found that I've been very nervous. Mentally, there are nights when I can't sleep all night long. And small things that are not irritating to a normal person have become irritating to me, such as small noises and things like that, and I found myself snapping at people for no reason at all.
1: Have you ever had what they call the DTs?
0: I've only gone into the DTs once, but I'm afraid that I would go into them again.
1: What was it like?
0: Well, I found that I'd been drinking extra heavily for a period of a couple of weeks, and then I knew that I had to stop. So I used willpower, and I... You stopped altogether, and that night when I went to bed, I had been asleep for about an hour, and then I woke up and I found my body shaking, and then there was a cold sweat coming over me, and it completely soaked the sheets, and I just laid there and shook all night long. And I was seeing all sorts of things and imagining all sorts of things, noises and flashes in front of my eyes. It was awful.
1: You know, you've heard of people seeing pink elephants and rats and various things. Did you see anything like that?
0: No. Well, it's hard to explain. I mean, I'd be laying there with my eyes closed, and it just seemed like an orange ball coming at me, and then it'd go away. I just figured, well, quit kidding yourself, boy. You're an alcoholic.
1: Well, it's a pleasure, believe me. It's a pleasure to see a man and hear a man admit it and be willing to do something about it. How long has it been since you had a drink now?
0: Well, it's been one day now since I've had a drink.
1: At the present time right now, you want assistance and you want help.
0: Yes, that's right. I'll tell you, I've been thinking it over, and I knew that I was drinking to excess, and it kept getting worse and worse. But I believe that I was just afraid to face reality. And I've been thinking for quite a while now, I think that I'm an alcoholic. And I didn't think that it could happen to me. But I think that I'm willing to admit now that I am.
1: I've accomplished a great deal. Just the admission of the fact that you are an alcoholic is the first step. Have you ever heard of the organization Alcoholics Anonymous?
0: Yes, I have.
1: Well, it's from drinking, and it's a national organization. There's local clubs here. We have one here that meets once a week, I believe it is. And would you be willing to go to that organization and get the assistance that they can offer you?
0: Yes, I would. I'm ready now.
1: Fine.
0: To try. And I'd rather be with a bunch who are alcoholics than someone who is not, who's trying to help me, because I don't think that someone who is not an alcoholic could understand just what I've been through.
1: Well, these men that are in the Alcoholics Anonymous have been at one time an alcoholic. And if you're willing, why, we will make arrangements for you and have one of the members contact you.
0: Well, I'd certainly appreciate it. I'm ready now.
2: Meantime, remember, you didn't drink for 24 hours. Every day, make yourself that same promise.
0: Yeah.
3: Is this the same guy we were wrestling with the other night? It doesn't seem possible.
2: Well, I guess that's what they mean when they say you see the light.
3: I hope he sticks to it.
2: I have a feeling he will.
4: You are listening to Night Watch and following the activities of a detective unit on its tour of duty. Remember, the people and sounds you are hearing are real, and the investigations are recorded in the field as they actually occur. We'll bring you the final results of tonight's action at the conclusion of Night Watch.

0: And now we switch you back to Detective Unit 5-6, somewhere in the field, and to police recorder Don Reed.
1: That's right on the street, isn't it?
2: 5-6 to Control 1. We're just a minute or two away. We'll roll on.
3: Control 1 to 5-6 to Inport.
4: We have a break on this deal. We're not over, about a minute away from this location. One of our uniformed cars will be rolling code 3. That's red light and siren. The other will just be using its red light. We're all going to the same place. That's why they didn't assign more than one unit to roll with their red light and siren. In case they happen to approach an intersection at the same time, either one could hear each other. They have to get into a tie. A little difficult situation. All we know so far, woman threatening to jump off the archway bridge. That's about 50 feet into the water. This time of year, there's quite a bit of water flowing through there. We're approaching the area now. Flipped around here. We're flashing our spotlight now on the sides here. Can't make anything out. Off here. Well, we're coming to a sudden stop. Here it is. Let's go. We're the first unit here, apparently. Let's see anyone else. There's a woman waving to us over here. That's not the victim. She's pointing down the stream. What is it?
5: She told the kid she's going to kill herself. She's had some kind of a fight.
4: Okay. Okay.
6: Walter, have a spotlight. Will you follow around down that street?
4: Looking way down along the creek here, I can see just a dark figure way off disappearing along the creek. That apparently is the woman that is apparently attempting to kill herself. She jumps into that water, she's a goner. There goes the spotlight. It's got her spotlighted now. I can see her way off. She's about 400 yards from us. One, two, three, four youngsters down there trying. They're about 100 yards behind, trying to get near her. All right. Let's make our way across the highway here. There's just one opening through the steel fence to get down to the river. Sergeant Perkins is ahead, already starting down the embankment. It's very steep. Very dark. Several young boys are attempting to follow the victim. They're out of our view for the moment. Got to make our way under the bridge on the other side before we can hit that path that runs along the water.
7: Whoops.
4: I went down on that one. That pounding noise overhead, or cars going by. Just a few more feet now to the bottom. Now we're down. Can pick up some speed. Coming down the embankment behind us, two uniformed officers. One is Captain Lugo. See the gold braid flashing the glare of a searchlight. Make our way through the crisscrossing girders. Past the bridge. Now we're on the outside. Off in the distance. All of our units rolling in. See the reflection of this red light against the hills. Sergeant Perkins is closing the range. I can't see the victim for the moment. Young boys up ahead. I guess they've given up.
8: Where is she, fellas?
9: Right down here?
10: On this side of the
11: bank?
9: Yeah. She's on this side, Captain.
4: Coming up to the first waterfall. Pouring into a deep pool. If she'd intended to jump, this would have been the logical place. Deep. Straight down. see the victim now. Short distance up ahead. Staggering along the edge. High heels on the rocks. Sergeant's grabbed her. Pulling her off to the side. Let's move in there.
10: What happened?
7: I'm trying to get hold of yourself. What's the trouble?
4: What's tears. You know? Long black hair.
7: Come on, get hold of yourself.
4: Young. Attractive.
7: Come on, steady.
4: That's hysterics.
7: Take a couple of deep breaths. A couple of good deep breaths, that'll do it.
4: Too shaken to talk. Apparently lost her nerve.
7: Did you have trouble at home?
4: Captain Logo.
7: Come on, you walk up.
4: Officer Hartinian coming in.
7: Did you take anything at all? Did you take any poison or anything like that? Come on, you walk up here. Try to get hold of yourself.
4: Now starts the long walk back. Two officers have the victim in tow, guiding her along.
7: Would you rather talk to the captain?
5: Yes, I can.
7: This is Captain Lulu over here. Why don't you tell him what the trouble is?
11: Everybody's got trouble, you know. Probably yours now is not as bad as you might believe that they are.
7: What is the difficulty? Is everything okay at home?
11: What is your trouble?
5: My husband had sprung with me.
7: Your husband strangled you?
5: Yes, and they can never found me.
11: Let me see. Are you hurt?
5: No, not today.
11: Do you have any children at home?
5: Yes, I have two children.
11: Are they all right?
5: Yes.
11: Is your husband at home?
5: No, he locked.
11: Now, look, you get yourself together and you just answer a couple of questions. Can you do that? Will you do that? Now, you just take it easy and just answer a couple of questions. What are you doing down here, first of all?
5: I want to cry.
7: You want to cry?
5: Yes.
7: Were you going to try to commit suicide or anything down here?
10: Were you going to try to injure yourself in some way?
7: What were you going to do?
5: Let's go home.
7: You want to go home?
5: Yes.
7: All right.
10: How'd you get down? Come up on the other side of the bridge?
5: What? He's so
7: fed. Who is your husband?
5: Oh, yes. He made it so long.
7: Well, let's go find out what all the trouble is, okay?
4: The woman stopped short.
7: Okay.
4: Staring into a deep pool.
7: Come on, you walk up there.
10: Thank you.
4: Now we're... Officer with an arm around her. Escorting her back. Lights are flashing here in the darkness. Off on our left-hand side, the deep waters of the creek.
7: Go back.
4: It's going to be a long walk back here. So we're crossing over on the left. It's a waterfall. Probably can hear the water pouring over the top. So we go on by. Make our way along this slim stretch of rocky beach here.

0: pretty view.
1: Now we're past the waterfall. Hey, car. Way up under the bridge again. Cars. Overhead. Now, this is one case where man's best friend is his flashlight. Let's head up this last stretch of embankment. The others are already topside. Cut across the highway here. Get back to our radio unit. The victim has been placed in the back seat of the uniform car. She's very incoherent. Apparently she had a quarrel with her husband. Worry about the condition of her two children.
2: Bill, the captain wants you to take her on into the hospital for psychiatric treatment. Her state of mind, she's likely to do anything.
3: Roger.

0: 52J-56, is Captain Lugo with you?
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0: 52J-56, would you relay this information? We checked out the woman's house and talked to the neighbors. She lives alone. She's not married, doesn't have any children.
1: 10-4-52J. Control 1, did you receive that information?
0: Control 1 to 56-10-4, will relay. 2:27 a.m. Unit 56 clear. End of night watch.
2: What you have just heard is real, recorded as it actually happened on The Night Watch. 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Hildebrand.
3: Tonight's first case of the alcoholic who voluntarily asked for help presents a real problem that we must face. This man took the investigating officer's advice and joined Alcoholics Anonymous. I am advised that now he is well on the road to becoming a responsible citizen again. Alcohol is a disease. If treated as such, it can be whipped. Tonight's case is a good example. In the final investigation involving the woman threatening to jump off a bridge resulted in her being placed in a psychiatric ward for mental treatment. As nearly as we can determine, the memory of a broken marriage between her mother and father brought on this condition of complete frustration. This was the activity on night watch tonight. Tomorrow, our officers could be involved in a gun battle or just routine patrol. This is the real situation that faces your local law enforcement officer in his job to maintain public security. To bring about this realization to the American public is the reason for Night Watch.
2: Thank you, Chief Hildebrand. You have been following the on-the-scene reports of your police force in action. Every voice, every sound has been real. Night Watch, brought to you through the cooperation of the Police Department of Culver City, California, is produced by Sterling Tracy and Jim Hedlock, with technical advice by Sergeant Ron Perkins, and is described in the field by police recorder Don Reed.
4: Six in service, starting mileage 9458, 9458.
5: Control 1-56 in service, mileage 9458, 9458. 56-1019, the watch commander in his office now, 6:10 p.m. Unit 56 in service on the night watch.
6: Well, we almost made it to the quarter. What was that all about?
4: I've been waiting to see the lieutenant, Don. He's got some information on a narcotics investigation for us.
6: Oh, by the way, this is Don Reed, a police recorder. At the moment, you're riding in Detective Unit 56. That was Sergeant Ron Perkins contacting Control 1 by radio. Now, while you're with us tonight, remember the people you meet are not actors. This is it. This is real. This is Night Watch.
2: Night Watch, the actual on-the-scene report of your police force in action. There are no actors, there is no script. Every voice, every sound is authentic. The investigations are recorded as they actually occur. Night Watch, presented with the cooperation of the Police Department of Culver City, California, W.N. Hildebrand, Chief. And now we switch you to Detective Unit 5-6, already on assignment in the field, and to police recorder Don Reed.
6: Into the station.
4: I'm going to check with the captain.
6: Keeper. Let's see what's cooking at the booking desk.
7: It's your first time in the Culver City jail, yeah? Would you give me a cigarette?
8: How long were you incarcerated the first time?
7: What do you mean, incarcerated?
6: What happened? My subject being booked for plain drunk.
7: Will you give me a cigarette? Please, I'm a civic. Give me a cigarette, will you do that? Are you a man or are you a mouse? Would you give me a cigarette?
6: Wearing a raccoon hat with a tail hanging over his eyes. Sort of a miniature Daniel Boone.
4: When you sober up a little bit, we'll allow you to make the phone call. You're in no condition to be phoning or talking to anyone.
7: I'll sprain myself tomorrow. May I have a cigarette?
4: You have them, smoke them.
7: Well, I had some in the car. Will you give me one?
1: Yeah.
7: We're going to the jail.
1: We can't figure it out.
7: Okay,
1: I want to
7: smoke it now.
1: I'll hit
7: my
1: own mother.
7: Okay,
6: Captain. Tom?
1: Yeah.
7: What time can I talk to
6: him?
7: I'm all
6: wet.
1: What's the fellow he's
6: going
1: to fuss about?
6: He wants to make a phone call.
1: What's wrong with that?
6: Nothing except the party he wants to talk to that's in Mississippi. What's the deal with the captain?
1: Well, we got a fellow here in the interrogation room. Claims he knows where some narcotics are being sold. One of the uniformed cars picked him up a few minutes ago hiding in the back of a store. He's been held now on suspicion of burglary.
6: Mm.
1: You remember him. He's the one that always wore a striped coat with a sailor hat.
6: Oh, yeah. Yeah, we booked him for disturbing the peace just recently, I remember.
1: Hi, I'm Sergeant Perkins. Sorry, just go.
9: What does he tell me now?
10: Are they gentlemen?
1: They're gentlemen.
10: Every one of them. I have a reason to believe, Mr. Perkins, that somebody is using drugs.
9: Whereabouts are they using them?
10: Right at my house.
9: At your house? What makes you think they're using narcotics at your house? Excuse me.
10: You'll find out.
9: Just a minute. Perkins. Yeah. Yeah, can we call you back in a little bit? Okay. What makes you think that they're using them down there?
10: No, I've been out in China. I know all of them. I'm an alcoholic.
9: Mm-hmm.
10: But drugs I never used. I'm sure those boys is using drugs.
9: Are they down at your house now?
10: Haven't you found out?
9: No, I haven't. That's why I'm asking you.
10: Who's this gentleman over here?
9: That's Don Reed.
10: God, I'm awful drunk, but Mr. Perkins, can't you help me?
9: Yes, I'm trying to help you. I want some information, though.
10: You got it.
9: Because all I've got is that you think there's some narcotics down at your house.
10: Not at my house.
9: And not at your house?
10: No.
9: Whereabouts?
10: There's something you must know, Mr.
9: Well, tell Perkins. Tell me. That's what I'm sitting here for. I'm waiting to listen to it.
10: Would you drive me down the corner and I'll show you?
9: What are you going to show me?
10: Well, you've got to pick up this boy, Mr. Perkins. You've got to be...
9: What are you going to pick him up for? Narcotics?
10: Well, you find out.
9: I'm not going down just pick up any person on the street or in somebody's house unless I have reason to believe that they've committed a crime.
10: I know that there's something wrong there, Mr. Perkins.
9: Well, what? Where is the house? What's the boy's name? What's the location? We'll look into it.
10: I'll take you there. You know who I'm talking about.
9: No, I don't.
10: Mr. Perkins, this is something you should know about.
9: Well, that's what I'm trying to find out. That's why I'm here. That's why I'm asking these questions. You keep telling me it's something that I should find out about. Well, tell me. What is it?
10: Something about... I'm sure, Mr. Perkins, I'm sure that these boys is using drugs.
9: Can you point the house out
10: to
9: me?
10: Yeah.
9: I think
10: just get in the car. Yeah. Look, you need this boy you need to get a hold of. You know I'm an alcoholic, don't you? And I never used drugs in my life or anything like that. But I'm sure, I'm almost sure that there's something wrong there.
9: Can you point the house out to me?
10: Yes. Yes, sir. Yes, sir.
9: All right, let's go. You want to?
10: Yeah. Okay. Perkins.
0: We're en route to the location where the suspect claims he can point out the house where narcotics are being pushed. This is a new part of town. I'm not too familiar with it.
6: Whether the suspect is taking us for a joyride or not, it's hard to tell. But you can't take anything for granted in this business.
4: What makes you think this boy is using narcotics?
10: Mr. Perkins?
11: If I'm wrong, you come and tell me. I'm sure that there's something. I'm sure. Am I absolutely sure?
4: What makes you so sure? Their actions?
11: Yes, of course.
4: What do they do that's so unusual? How do they act?
11: Unusual.
4: You can't just go around accusing a person using narcotics unless you've got a good reason for it. Get yourself in trouble doing that. We appreciate information, but we want the right information.
11: You got it.
4: I don't know that we have or not. You haven't told me anything yet, except that a boy uses narcotics.
10: Well, you better find out, Mr. Perkins.
9: Turn right, Mr. Perkins. Right. You only have to pull up in back of this car.
4: Right here?
9: That's right. See?
4: Now what? Which is the place?
9: Right there.
4: This place right here with a picket fence?
10: Just a minute. Who's going to get this boy?
4: Nobody's going to get him until we know what it's all about.
6: Checking the building the suspect is pointing out. It's pitch dark and covered by trees. I can't see anything from here.
4: No, you're not going to get him.
10: That's the place.
4: Okay. Let's go back to the station.
10: Why?
4: Present time, you're under arrest. You know that. You're a prisoner.
10: Okay.
6: Guiding the suspect into the station. Turning him over now to the desk sergeant.
4: George, you want to put this fellow on the detention room pending further investigation?
12: All right, okay. You want to come with me?
6: You think we got a mental case here, Sergeant?
4: Yeah, I'm afraid so. Mm-hmm. Let's go over to his house and talk to his wife. Hear her side of the story.
6: Okay.

0: sitting in the kitchen of the suspect's home. Now, this is an average American place, very comfortable but small. The suspect's wife is just finishing up the dishes and now is putting them aside and is coming over to sit down now and discuss the case with Sergeant Perkins.
1: I picked up your husband, and he'd been drinking pretty heavily. In fact, I took a bottle away from him.
2: Mm-hmm.
1: He has quite a story he's been telling us about narcotics.
2: Yeah.
1: Do you know anything about that? We're trying to get something out of it.
2: It is simply terrible that any father would sort of start a story like that. This is not true. In the past, in drinking, for instance, he usually said that his wife was in the hospital, very sick, and he was so worried about her. That was not true. Mm-hmm. His brother had broken his leg, was in the hospital. The brother never heard of such a thing. All that is not true. And so I think that he wants to talk. He likes to have people pay attention to him. He wants to talk, and he'll say almost anything to get attention.
1: How long have you been married?
2: 25 years.
1: 25 years.
2: I got a divorce 2 days before Christmas. I think he definitely needs mental care, and he spent 30 years in the Navy, and during that time, he was in the mental ward several times. His Navy record would show that anything that I have to say like that is true. And I've tried for years to have him voluntarily go and commit himself.
1: We're a little bit worried about his condition, and especially in the past history we've had with him here.
2: What type of condition? Do you mean the drinking or his physical?
1: Well, a combination of the drinking, possibly the mental.
2: I don't see how it could help but have some effect upon a person's mentality.
1: We're afraid that he just might do something dangerous out here and be a menace to society. And if we do it, it's going to be necessary to book him through with the charges here, whereas if we can get you to do it, or if they'll accept you, well, we'll assist you in it, and it'll save putting that on his record.
2: Something has to be done. It has to be done.
1: Well, if that's what you want us to do, well, we'll go ahead and do it.
2: That is what I want you to do.
1: And as far as any narcotics or any of these boys that he's talking about, do you feel that...
2: I'm positive that it's a sad thing that a father should say such a thing. I feel that a mother or father should protect their child and not go spreading something like that around the neighborhood. Every neighborhood we've ever lived in, I've gone through this humiliation of his foolish talking and drunkenness. And...
1: Okay,
2: all right, now he will be taken down to the county hospital, and Monday morning I'll call and make a see if...
1: Right. Mm-hmm. If you will, please.
2: All right. Thank you.
1: Okay.
0: Let's get back to our car. Sure rough on her, isn't it?
3: Yeah.

0: 5-6-1, clear on our code 6. And will you notify the Detective Bureau that there's nothing on this narcotics deal? Suspect's a mental case. Will you make arrangements to transport him to L.A. Psycho Ward for treatment?
1: Control on the 5-6, clear. Will do.
2: You know, Pert, one part of this deal I don't get.
0: What's that?
2: How come we didn't check out that home where narcotics were supposed to be pushed?
3: There's a good reason. You know the building that he pointed out?
2: Yeah.
3: It's a public library.
4: You are listening to Night Watch and following the activities of Detective Unit 5-6 on its tour of duty. Remember, the people and sounds you are hearing are real, and the investigations are recorded in the field as they actually occur. We'll bring you the final results of tonight's action at the conclusion of Night Watch. And now we switch you back to Detective Unit 5-6, somewhere in the field, and police recorder Don Reed.
0: We're right on top of this. Will you advise the other units? We'll come in from the rear and cover the back.
1: Control 1-5-6-10-4.
2: Well, not more than 10 minutes ago, we answered a call of a possible mental case breaking up a bar just down the street from this address. However, he was GOA, gone on arrival. We talked to several witnesses, and apparently the suspect was under the influence of narcotics. Now, whether our present call is the same one, of course, remains to be seen. Things are almost too similar to be a coincidence. Matter of another block or so, and we'll flip around the corner, head up the alley to the rear. In fact, the bar's over just over to our left-hand side. Just a second, now we'll find this alley. We're going to flip in here. Hold on. Down the alley. Boy, I've seen smoother roads in my day. With the red light of the uniform car already in the parking lot, it's pitch dark. In the headlights, the suspect here, he is swinging punches. One officer's down. There's quite a struggle going on. Get over there. He's a big fellow, well over 6 feet strong.
5: My God! My God! My God! My God! My God! My God! My God! My God!
2: He says he ain't going. That's a matter of opinion. Perkins getting into the hassle. It's a wrestling match to get the cuffs on. They'll have to cinch up tight to control him, otherwise somebody's going to get hurt.
6: Yeah, most of them.
5: My God! My God! My God! My God! My God! My God! My God!
2: Trying to get the suspect into our car.
5: Gone.
2: One of the victims over here. Blood trickling from an eye wound.
7: What's he been doing?
8: He's all hopped up, and I was down there at the bar helping this woman bartend. I've been drinking, yes. But,
7: You been blasting?
8: Yeah, he's been blasting everything. Start throwing beer bottles out the door, and he start throwing them through the windows. And I stopped him from throwing through the windows and everything. And I came down here trying to get in the car. And after that...
7: Where's his car?
8: Huh? He ain't in no car right now.
7: Are you going to get your car or what?
8: No, I'm in his truck right over here.
7: In your truck?
8: Yes, sir.
7: Okay. I'm Stand by a minute.
8: Okay.
2: Officer Chuck Sarlo over here. Looks like he's been in the dust storm.
7: Let's get him in and strip him down completely. Let's find out for once. Let's get this guy behind bars where he belongs.
8: Okay.
7: Because Miss Kine says he's been blasting marijuana. We've been looking for him for a long time. So we get him in there, we'll take him back in.
6: He's under something, boy.
7: He's
6: wild.
7: We'll finally get right back in.
0: Right on. We'll do that.
2: Let's move back to our car. Shoes being removed. Prevent injury in case of kicking. We'll ride up front.
9: It's killing me. Honest, it's killing me. This one and this right hand. Honest,
2: I'm handcuffs are tight. Keep his mind on that instead of kicking the police car apart.
9: I can't. Cutting off my circulation, honest.
10: Well, you have to calm down.
9: Will you let him loose a little bit, please? Please, officer, please.
2: Long, slender hands.
9: Please, look at
2: him. Any looser needs to slip out of them. Studying the suspect's face. Strong indication, use of marijuana. No eye reaction. Pupils pinpointed, irrational, repetitious. Oh,
9: please, come on.
2: What happened? Constantly repeating himself.
9: No. Please, get this off, Lee. Please. Just get a key and No, please. Look at this.
10: Let me look.
9: It's too tight.
10: You're not too tight.
9: Oh, it is!
2: Starlo, ride back. Guard the prisoner. Let's get to the station.
9: You remember me? Hey, do you remember me? You know, I don't give you bad times. So move over. Come on.
10: What did you get on?
9: I know, man. You swear. Right? Okay. So we're buddies, aren't we? Now just move over. I'm not going to give you bad times.
10: Yeah, what are you doing? Blasting me?
9: Blasting, smashing. What do you mean? Blasting, smashing. Yes, blasting, smashing. Why don't you get down the light?
7: One of you guys topped out over there.
9: Oh, get your hands off me!
7: What am I doing, huh?
9: Disturbing the peace.
2: A couple of more blocks to the station.

0: worse. You're a parasite. You're a political parasite.
1: Yeah, man, laugh.
0: Political parasite.
1: What does that mean? You know what a parasite is?
0: No. Well, you know when a shark is in the ocean?
1: Yeah.
0: There's always a couple of parasites stuck onto him. The shark's the killer. You follow behind.
2: Apparently he thinks the shark. We're the parasites.
0: Political. Well, if you would get there.
1: I can't get out of nowhere. You're going to drag me out.
0: That's all, because this cuff's too tight.
3: Well, we don't want to have to drag it into you. Let's
1: open the door.
3: Well, his door's open on this side.
0: I ain't going to do it. No.
3: Come on, get out there on the other side. Come on.
0: Out.
2: 6 feet of handcuffs, uncoiling stubbornly.
4: I'm barefooted.
5: Working.
2: Checking his arms for needle marks.
5: Take your pants off.
2: Suspect shaking his head. Tears down his face. But he's still taking his pants off.
5: Come over a second, will you?
2: Yeah.
5: Hold this flashlight on.
2: Okay.
5: That is pants. Let's try his shirt.
2: Not yet. If we could only find one marijuana seed.
5: Nothing in his shirt either.
2: Apparently he's not going to do something.
0: Blasting? What do you think I am? Ha, ha, ha, boy?
5: I don't know. I asked you a question, you haven't answered it.
0: Well, ask that guy.
5: You haven't answered my question yet.
0: Smoking. You think the only thing in the whole world is smoking?
3: Somebody says you're blasting.
0: Somebody says I'm blasting. Somebody says this. I'm not going to do it. Somebody says this. Somebody says that. Somebody says schmat.
2: Where'd you buy the stuff you smoked tonight?
0: I'm not going to say it. I'm not going to do it. I'm not going to tell it. I'm not going to do it. I'm not going to tell it. I'm not going to tell it. I'm not going to do it.
5: I'm asking to go to jail.
2: Yeah, well, we're happy to oblige. Chuck, take him over to the window and book him disorderly conduct and disturbing the peace. Come on down. Let's go. Milford? You sure about blasting marijuana? That guy's hiring a kite.
5: Yeah, but you know it, and I know it. A witness knows it. That doesn't prove it in the court.
6: What you have just heard is real. The investigations are recorded as they actually occur. For their disposition, we return you to Police Headquarters and Chief W.N. Hildebrand.
7: Tonight's tour of duty on the night watch is a good example of the diversified problems encountered in police work. In the case of the suspect suffering delusions and claiming knowledge of narcotics, it was his wife's desire he be committed to a mental institution for treatment of alcoholism. My department concurred in this opinion and assisted in obtaining the placement. In the final case of the suspect breaking up a bar, as you noted, there was considerable suspicion that he was under the influence of marijuana. However, he was booked for disorderly conduct and disturbing the peace. Some people may voice the question, why wasn't the suspect booked for suspicion of the use of narcotics? The answer is one of the big problems in police work today. What you suspect and what you can prove are two different things. This very principle is the cornerstone of our American way of life. Regardless of the suspicious circumstances, a case must be backed up with physical evidence and proved beyond

0: reasonable doubt in a court of law. There are countries who don't agree with this procedure, but it's our way, the American way. To help you appreciate and understand this is the reason for Night Watch.
1: Thank you, Chief Hildebrand. You have been following the on-the-scene reports of your police force in action. Every voice, every sound has been real. Night Watch, brought to you through the cooperation of the Police Department of Culver City, California, is produced by Sterling Tracy and Jim Hadlock, with technical advice by Sergeant Ron Perkins, and is described...
2: Well, I don't know why, though. I've got some friends, but they're screwed all over.
3: Well, see, that's the situation. We have no facilities to care for you here, so you have to go back home.
4: This is police headquarters.
2: And she told me if you don't stay home, I'll kill you, and that's what I don't want to hear. But I kill you.
4: And this is Don Reed, a police recorder.
2: I don't know what I'll...
4: Right now, you're in the interrogation room. Sitting here, an elderly woman that's lost. Doesn't want to go home. You're going to follow the activities of Sergeant Perkins and his partner, Officer Paul Good, in Detective Unit 5-6 tonight. And while you're with us, remember, the people you meet are not actors. This is it. This is real. This is Night Watch.
2: My daughter's there now. She's scared to death of her. And when I go to bed at night, I set up, that's what I do. She says, why don't you go to bed and stop setting up? Oh, I says, I'm just getting rested.
5: How old is your sister?
2: She's 2 years younger than I am, and I'll be 80 pretty soon, but I guess it's 79. Look, 78, but I don't know exactly. I'll have to figure it up someday. But I don't feel old. I can do a lot of work. So, but she's always so kind of tired. And
5: well, we certainly hope you can patch up your differences.
2: What?
5: We certainly hope you can patch up your differences.
2: Well, but I don't want to go there alone. I want some one of you to come in and stay.
3: Well, we'll go there with you. We'll make sure that you get there.
2: You want to go now?
4: Well, it seems she isn't lost after all. So, let's take her home and get this thing squared away.
1: Night Watch, the actual on-the-scene report of your police force in action. There are no actors, there is no script. Every voice, every sound is authentic. The investigations are recorded as they actually occur. Night Watch, presented with the cooperation of the Police Department of Culver City, California, W.N. Hildebrand, Chief. And now we switch you to Detective Unit 5-6, already on assignment in the field, and to police recorder Don Reed.
6: You want to handle this, Paul? I'm going to see if I contact Sergeant Ward and see if he wants an assist on a robbery suspect.
4: Arriving now at the elderly woman's home. Apparently her sister waiting on the porch for us.
6: You want to wait in the car, ma'am, while the officers talk to your sister?
7: 5-6-1, you contact Sergeant Ward and see if he wants an assistant.
4: Up the walk, informing the sister that we have the lost young lady in the car.
8: Hello,
3: say,
8: do you have a sister?
9: We've been riding around here.
3: She contacted the beat officer over here in the center. And seems she was having some trouble, or she, you two had a misunderstanding, is that it?
9: I tell you, she lived here with me. We've been here 3 years, and she just went haywire, her mind, the last 10 days.
3: I see.
9: So, I've watched her pretty close all day, and
3: yeah.
9: She didn't get away from it, but she has got away from it before, and I've found her.
3: I see. She doesn't want to come back.
9: That's it. She's been trying to get away from here.
3: Yes.
9: See? And we've had her to the doctor the middle of the week, and we had a doctor call, so we're just waiting for the doctor's report and plans, my daughters and I, to see what we're going to do with her.
3: Mm-hmm.
9: Whether we take her to a home or have someone come here and look after her.
3: Yeah.
9: Because I can't.
3: I understand.
9: What does she say is the reason she's waiting?
3: She blames you and told her to get out and all
9: that. Oh, my Lord. Dear, I'm just pretending. David, she tells me that she's going to kill her. Show her, and I don't know.
3: Yeah.
9: Well, they do that, have hallucinations.
3: Well.
9: She tells that to everybody she meets.

0: Well, we're just to the doctor Wednesday. And
1: Officer Paul Good motioning out to the car to bring the young lady in. Let's go ahead and give her a hand.

0: Well, how come?
1: You run away, that's why.
0: Well, I have to get out of the car.
1: I'm sorry,
0: we're
1: just
0: here.
2: Well,
0: here's all these
1: people,
3: and they're going down here. Okay?
1: Yes, it's all right.
3: Fine.
1: You can sit down if you're
3: ready. Well, that's all. We can't stay
1: there. Did you decide to come to somebody
4: she meets? The sooner she's putting off.
1: Well, we're just
5: to
1: the doctor Wednesday.
5: Officer Paul Good motioning out to the car to bring the young lady in. Let's go ahead and give her a hand.

0: Well, how come?
1: You run away, that's why.
0: Well, I have to get out of the car.
1: I'm sorry,
0: we're
1: just
0: here.
2: Well,
0: here's all these
1: people,
2: and they're going down here. Okay?
1: Yes, it's all right.
2: Fine.
1: You can sit down if you want.
2: Well, that's all. We can't stay
1: at all. Did you decide to come home to sleep? Sleep?
0: Well, I didn't know what.

0: Huh. Well, how come?
1: You run away, that's why.
0: Well, I have to get out.
1: Where's that car?
0: Well, here's all these people, and they're
2: walking down here.
3: Yes,
2: here. Okay?
0: Yes, it's all right.
2: Fine.
0: You can sit down if you want.
2: Well, that's all. We can't stay there.
0: Did you decide to come home to sleep?
3: Sleep?
0: Uh-huh. Well, I didn't know whether I would sleep or not.
3: Well, the case is closed for the time being. It'll probably reopen again.
4: Well, we certainly hope things straighten themselves out here because...
0: Well, and she thinks you have the end for policing here. Well, something I don't know. That letter.
2: Yeah, that's good letter.
3: He's a nice
0: policeman, don't you think he looks nice?
3: Sure is. And I said, now, here, don't give him any more trouble. He got other things to do, you know, something more important.
2: Oh, I'm sorry. She just lost. We'll come and find her again.
5: You be good now. We'll see you.
3: Yes.
5: We'll stay here.
6: When
7: are
6: you
7: coming
6: again?
8: Oh, we'll try and get by in this couple of days.
7: Back to our radio unit.
8: 5-1 on traffic accident. Washington. 5-6, come in.
7: 5-6, go ahead.
8: Control 1 to 5-6. We have just contacted Sergeant Ward. They have the robbery suspect in custody and are en route to the station. If you are clear, will you meet them there?
7: 5-6, Roger. We're cleared. Into the station.
8: 1-5-6-10-4.
9: Well, we got our young lady home again. What's the deal on this robbery suspect, Perk?
7: Do you remember the two liquor stores that were held up last Friday night on Washington Boulevard?
9: Yeah.
7: Ward got a tip earlier today, and he and Walter have been spaking out. Finally picked up the suspect and take him into the station now for questioning.
9: That's funny. You know, last week we took the report from the two victims. You know, how he stuck a gun in their ribs and all that. Sure be interesting to see how tough he is now that he hasn't got that gun. Charged, armed robbery, tall, sallow complexion, dressed in Levi's.
10: Got a witness over there that heard a car in the alley with a bad muffler, and we thought that was you rascals.
11: No. You guys have been busier than Murdoch.
10: Yeah, I don't think they
11: did. When did you get out of the deal in Texas?
10: June 28th.
11: You haven't been out very long.
10: No, for not 90 days yet.
11: Well, I tell you what, we wanted to get the deal in Culver City. Straight out of the two deals in Culver City. Or maybe three deals. No.
10: Well, boy pulled me up in the alley. I got out of the car. And I walked down the alley. First, I didn't walk up the alley. Behind the place, you know, right behind it, directly across the alley, was a light and a window. And I didn't know for sure if someone was up. Or where someone was just left their light on or not. You know, I didn't see a car parked there, so I figured, well, I'll check that window first to make sure. So I walked to the window, the curtain was down, it looked all right. See, I mean, I couldn't see anyone looking out the window. Mm-hmm. So I looked up down that back alley, you know, and I didn't see anyone in the alley. So I walked to this little alleyway there, you know, the little thing that goes up to the storeroom door. I think it was a storeroom. Pretty sure it was, because there was all kinds of different assortments of whiskey and stuff stacked in there. And I had to step lightly, you know, to keep me stumbling over some of this stuff. I didn't want to disturb the man in there, because I figured if you did, anyway, I think I'd never get there. And he was sitting with his back to me. I think maybe he was reading. And I told him that when he turned around, you know, not to move, I wasn't going to hurt him. All I wanted to do was open the cash register. He opened the cash register, and he started handing the money out. And I told him to go lay down. He did. And I put the rest of the money in my pocket. Come back out the same way. I told him to lay down until I got out of the store. That's all it was to him.
11: How much money did you get out of that job?
10: Well,

0: I couldn't tell you the exact figures, but I figure, just an estimate right now, about 160, 165, something like that.
1: Well, that must have been just about one of your top jobs,
0: sir. That was about it, I imagine.
1: Now, this other job in Culver City is down on Washington Boulevard, where both you and your buddy went in.
0: Oh, yeah.
1: And the fellow in the store was
0: two people in there.
1: Two people in there. Yeah, you remember that?
0: Yeah, I remember that.
1: Now, what happened on that deal?
0: Well, sitting on the corner, isn't it? Right on the corner.
1: Mm-hmm.
0: I believe there's a stop, not a stop light, but a stop sign on the cross street going across this main boulevard.
1: Mm-hmm.
0: We pulled on the main street that the liquor store was on. We come down it and made a left on the side street right by the liquor store and pulled around the left and stopped. And we both got out of the car, left the car running. Went in the liquor store. The fellow, the oldest fellow, was in the front. The younger fellow was in the back in the storeroom. And I told the older fellow, stand behind the counter, you know, I'm not moving.
1: Did you see the younger fellow in the storeroom?
0: Yes, I just kept walking after I told the older fellow, you know, stand behind the counter, not move. Then I walked straight on through because the other boy was right behind me, see. He walked right over with the old fellow and told him to open the cash register. And I just kept walking right straight on through behind the counter back to the younger fellow and told him to lay down. And he did. He laid down back there by the, you know, the boxes that were stacked up. And, as soon as the other boy told me that he had the money, I told the older fellow to come back there, too. And he came back, come right by him, and I told him to lay down to the boy. And that was all there was. I mean, no bad words used, no threats, nothing. They laid down without any trouble.
1: Did your buddy have a gun on that deal?
0: No, sir. We never had but one, sir.
1: Just one gun?
0: Yes, sir. We went in there because there was two of them, you know, and, you know.
2: You knew there was two.
0: Yes, sir, we saw him, see. We saw one working from the back and the one standing in front, the older fella.
1: But did you case that job at all?
0: No. Just for a minute.
1: First time you've ever been in a
0: two or three minutes that we sat there, you know, and figured out where they were in there, you know.
1: Mm-hmm.
0: As far as looking the place over the vicinity, no, sir. In fact, if I'd ever been there before, I didn't know it.
3: Mm-hmm. How do you feel about the fact that you had spent time in prison for robbery? How does it happen that you would go back into that particular line of work, shall we say?
0: Well, not having any money, for one thing, and not being able to get a job, you could say that. Of course, that's not enough excuse for a man to do something like that, and I realize that, too. I know that there's always a way if you try hard enough, I guess, but I was a little disgusted, and I was having a few other difficulties, too, at the time. Maybe I'm a little nutty to go with it. I don't know. A man must be to do those kind of things. That's the only reason I can go for it.
1: You're married.
0: Yes, sir.
3: Was that gun loaded on all the jobs that you pulled? How many jobs do you figure you and your partner pulled all together?
0: As best we can remember, about 10, I think. 8 or 10, something like that. We could have missed one. I'm not sure, you know. But anything I've done, I won't straighten it now. I don't want to have to straighten it up some other time.
4: How's your wife feel about it?
0: She's hurt, naturally. And there's nothing you can say to a person when it's like that. Not right. What could you say, you know? Anything you say is phony. 27 years old, and I've been locked up since I was 17. Something like that. Exceptions of a few months.
1: How many terms did you do in the state pen in Texas?
0: Two, really.
1: See here, they just go by your adult priors. And that would just be one. See, in Texas, they send them to the state pen pretty young.
0: That's 17. Well, you know, you hear this every day, probably, everybody that you pick up, you know. I know you do. I've heard it in jail houses all my life. You know, I've learned my lesson. This is it, and I don't ever intend to do this no more and all that. But I've got a feeling I have had. I wouldn't say I say this or that for sure, but I really believe that, oh, there's something about this place I like, you know. I'd really like to be free here. And I believe if I get out and if I get a break and get the right thing, and people have been asking me as I have already, I don't see how I can keep them there, right? I mean, I really believe that. Of course, I just talk. Now, man has to prove himself. And I know that. I know you pay always to a certain extent for something like this, and I realize that, too. I know you've got to try to get help. If you don't want help, then no one will get any.
1: That's right. Well, if you show that you're willing to accept help and try to do what's right, chances are you'll get a very good break.
0: Oh,
1: well, we hope you come out of it all right every week, too.
3: Thanks so much.
1: Thank you, Walter.
2: I was right, Purdy.
3: What's that?
2: This guy isn't very tough without a gun.
3: Sergeant Perkins? Yeah. Okay, I'll ring him. We'll be there in a few minutes.
2: What's up?
3: Got a trouble call. Let's go.
2: Okay.
4: You are listening to Night Watch and following the activities of Detective Unit 5-6 on its tour of duty. Remember, the people and sounds you are hearing are real, and the investigations are recorded in the field as they actually occur. We'll bring you the final results of tonight's action at the conclusion of Night Watch. It's not very likely that you choose a crowded subway or bus as the place to figure out your income tax. All the elements needed for thoughtful concentration are lacking. It's quite possible, however, that your child is trying to learn arithmetic under conditions just as adverse, in an overcrowded classroom with an overworked teacher. To make sure he doesn't battle such impossible odds in the vital business of learning the three R's, join with other parents in your community to see to it that your school is well-equipped, well-staffed, and big enough for its big job. And now we switch you back to Detective Unit 5-6, somewhere in the field, and police recorder Don Reed.
5: Arriving on the scene at this trouble call is a uniformed car parked out in front.
6: Sergeant Dirks talking to a woman on the porch. His partner, Arch Cameron, coming over to talk to us.
7: What's up, Arch? Sergeant Dirks and I got a call down here. This man and his wife got in an argument. He hit her in the eye. Sergeant Dirks suggested we call you down here because you've handled this case before.
8: Yeah, I remember last time I was down here she hit him over the head with a frying pan and one hit the other with a beer bottle.
7: They've both been drinking.
8: They won't sign a complaint, though. They haven't before. But let's go and see what we can do on this one.
7: Okay.
6: Wife standing on the porch, leaning on railing to keep from falling over. Just a kimono on, hair up in curlers, one eye swollen shut, gripping a frying pan.
9: Look what he did to me. Well, what am I supposed to do now?
10: Where is he?
9: He's in there, and I'm afraid to go in. Where am I going to go?
10: He's going to go. He has a habit of jumping
9: out of windows. This means a separation.
6: Sergeant Dirks is helping her into the house.
9: Take him for the night. I don't care what you do with him, but don't let him take the car keys. It's my car now.
6: Husband stretched out under the van, smoking a big black cigar. Little puppy crowding under the chair.
11: How much is this? You want a food? Look at this. I thought you didn't do that. I did it to myself.
10: What happened?
6: Husband flicking cigar ashes on the rug.
10: Well, what'd you do tonight? Just about that. No, go ahead and tell me.
0: Come on, kid. Well,
10: nothing happened.
9: Because I wouldn't come out and cook him dinner. I went to bed. The only bed. did this to me. Take a minute, please.
6: In the light. It's beginning to change color.
9: I mean, this time.
12: Wait a minute.
9: Yes, you held the line. You are not going to break my face up anymore. Yeah. He put on a pretty act. I saw that. I ran in and got this.
6: That frying pan. Not
13: did
6: a little.
13: Scratch your eye?
6: Heavy iron.
13: What happened? How did you get that bruise?
12: Nothing, Chief.
9: You're a dirty, rotten liar. You did it with your fist. I don't do this to myself.
12: The officer asked a question and I said no.
9: You're lying, though.
12: I'm not left-handed.
9: Not left-handed. That's what you said before when you brought my eye. Please take him. Take him someplace.
13: Did you,
9: He did it. You know he did it. I wouldn't do this to myself. Some of you.
13: In your condition, you could fall and do that yourself anytime. You've been drinking as much as he did.
6: This is the third time around with this couple. Both are too intoxicated to sign a complaint.
9: You know that he hit me with...
13: Did you see that happen?
12: She got mad at me and there was nothing happening. And I was sitting in the chair and when she took off out the door and said she was going to call the officers and he put in...
9: What do you mean call the officers? I didn't have anything on but a torn pair of pajamas when you hit me and I ran out. I finally came back and I peeked through the window and I saw you sitting here in the window and got the robe and this.
12: Well, I talked to the officers when you...
9: And I called the next door neighbor, ask her if you don't believe it. You're lying.
12: If the officers have any questions, I'll be glad to answer.
9: He's lying.
13: Yeah, how did she get that bruise on her cheek?
12: That I wouldn't. No.
13: Did you have a scuffle?
12: No.
13: You had an argument?
12: No scuffle. No, no argument.
9: He just came in on the bed and...
12: I don't want
9: to
12: hear
9: that. I just like he did. Like,
12: I thought it was those.
9: Tell the truth. And you came in and hit me with your fist because I wouldn't get up and cook. I told you I wasn't going to. And you hit me with your fist.
12: Sorry, I'm not left-handed.
9: Oh, don't pull that stuff again. My face is hurting. You hit me. I don't care if you are married to me. Get out. He just got out of jail now. 2 weeks ago. He's been in there a month and a half. 45 days. He just got out. But he doesn't have to beat me up, you know, because he's out of the world. I'm just afraid to stay here with him. That's all. I'm awfully afraid. Make him go someplace.
13: Do you have anybody you can stay with tonight?
12: With me?
13: By going away on a bus or a taxi?
9: I've got a little puppy dog in here that he kicked.
13: It's so funny. Well, I'd advise you, too, that I don't see you back here tonight.
12: No, and that's perfectly all right with me.
13: I'll tell you something.
9: He'll come back and beat me up. You watch.
13: You're in no position to file a complaint against anybody. You're not sober enough to know what's right and what's wrong. You've been drinking too much to stand around and argue with your wife. And I'll tell you something else. If we get many more complaints, and
9: come back to the other side.
13: But you're mistreating your wife. We're going to file on you for a felony wife beating.
9: Just taking that for tonight. That's all.
13: I've got a little puppet dog that he kicked tonight with his feet.
9: What do you leave me? $2? You give me some money. He's got $40. Your bill full. That's right. Leave me the 10. You only need 3 to get a room.
12: You want the bill full, too?
9: He'll come back to try to beat me up.
13: You just lock all the doors and windows.
9: So what?
6: Officers assisting husband to the uniform car.
8: If it's okay with Sergeant Dirks, why don't you drop him off at a motel?
6: Okay, Burke, will do. History repeats itself.
8: Yeah. Remember the last time we took him to a motel?
6: Yeah. She didn't remember they had an argument and accused him of staying out.

0: What you have just heard is real. The investigations are recorded as they actually occur. For their disposition, we return you to Police Headquarters and Chief W.N. Hildebrand.
1: The first case of the elderly woman that was lost, other than returning her home, no other police action was necessary. The second investigation, in which the suspect was arrested and questioned regarding his part in a holdup, resulted in his confession in court, where he was found guilty. The penalty for armed robbery is 5 years to life in the state prison. The final case of the husband and wife involved in a fight left the officers with no choice than to separate the pair. The case was entered into the records as advised. Earlier this week, a mother brought her teenage son into our juvenile bureau, where he volunteered the information that certain boys at his school had purchased several marijuana cigarettes from a suspect that drove up each afternoon. Now, this young teenager told the officers he had little knowledge of this narcotic, but he had followed two narcotics investigations while listening to Night Watch. From that information, he had learned briefly what the two narcotics looked like, how it is usually obtained from a pusher, and he learned the danger of using this drug. Armed with this information, our officers immediately moved in for the arrest. If we can reach just a few, especially teenagers, then we have a reason for Night Watch.
0: Thank you, Chief Hildebrand. You have been following the on-the-scene reports of your police force in action. Every voice, every sound has been real. Night Watch, brought to you through the cooperation of the Police Department of Culver City, California, is produced by Sterling Tracy and Jim Headlock, with technical advice by Sergeant Ron Perkins, and described in the field by police recorder Don Reed.
2: What did I do wrong?
3: I just told you what you did wrong.
2: What? What did I do wrong?
3: Just calm down a second.
2: So what? Many kids haven't come over and gotten for it. I'm getting it for it. I'm getting made for it.
3: You're not getting anything.
2: Suppose you're right.
4: This is police headquarters.
2: I'm here, all right.
4: At the booking desk?
2: I'm all right.
4: Young boy? 16, 17 years old. Officers having a difficult time to restrain him.
2: I'm not afraid of the jail. I don't want to throw the spell. Hey, I want to talk to you, please.
3: I'm
2: going to hear you. That's all
4: right.
2: Come on.
4: Bert, can you hear me?
5: Yeah.
4: What's the matter with him?
5: Juvenile officers picked him up. He's been blasting marijuana. No, he's trying to even talk to him now.
4: Oh, brother, he's really blowing his top. Now, that stuff really makes him crazy.
5: Come on in the bureau, Don. I've got a quick report to make, and we'll get out in the field.
4: Okay, right behind you. This is Don Reed, a police recorder. Tonight, you're going with Detective Unit 5-6 on the tour of the Night Watch. The crew, Sergeant Ron Perkins and his partner, Officer Arch Cameron. And while you're with us tonight, remember that boy in the other room. The people you meet, they're not actors.
6: I'm going to make a report for us, and then we'll take off.
4: This is it. This is real. This is Night Watch.
7: Sergeant Perkins.
8: Sergeant, are you busy?
7: No, what do you got?
8: We've got a woman out here. She said her baby had been stolen.
7: Oh? Well, bring her right in.
8: All right.
7: Don, you better stick around. Might have a kidnapping.
0: Night Watch, the actual on-the-scene report of your police force in action. There are no actors. There is no script. Every voice, every sound is authentic. The investigations are recorded as they actually occur. Night Watch, presented with the cooperation of the Police Department of Culver City, California, W.N. Hildebrand, Chief. We switch you now.

0: to police headquarters and to police recorder Don Reed.
1: Coming in the office. The woman who claims somebody has stolen her baby.
2: Detective Ross.
3: How do you do?
2: Police on Kingston. Can you tell us now just what happened? What the circumstances are?
3: Well, he came by. He ain't seen my baby.
2: Who is he?
3: Just a friend of ours. I've known him quite before.
2: All right. And what happened?
3: Okay, he asked us would we go and go with him to take some people to Santa Monica to the beach. And I told him yes, just me and my baby.
2: How old is your baby?
3: My baby's 1 year and 6 months old.
2: All right.
3: Today. So, we went, so coming on back, he said, you come in a way. You didn't have to come. I said, well, you can put me out right here. He said, if you keep talking to me, I will put you out here. Well, just put me out. So, he before he got in, he hit me. And cursed, you know, and he cursed, and he hit me. My baby was asleep, laying on my lap. So, I said, well, just let me out. And he stopped the car. He didn't stop it. He just stopped and told me, what are you going to do to me? And I got out. Baby was just crying in top voice. He ran back and got in the car and drove on off.
2: With the baby?
3: Yeah, and the baby was crying.
2: Baby's in the car.
3: He's crying.
2: Where's your husband, ma'am?
3: My husband?
2: Yes.
3: I don't have a husband.
2: You divorced her?
3: No, we're not divorced. We separated in 1947, 46.
2: All right, would you give us a description of the baby, please? How old is the baby? A year and a half?
3: The baby's a year and 6 months old.
2: And is boy or girl?
3: He's a boy.
2: And where does this man live?
3: Well, I just really can't. I don't know where he lives, here, there, and everywhere. I don't know where he lives.
2: What kind of a car does he have?
3: Listen, I said it was a 51 Buick, but his 52 or 53 Buick.
2: 52 or 53
3: That's
2: Buick.
3: That's right.
2: Is it a sedan, a coupe, or what?
3: I tell you, it's a sedan, but it's not a four-door.
2: It's a two-door sedan.
3: That's right.
2: What color is it?
3: It's blue.
2: A light or dark?
3: Well, I would say it's not too dark and it's not too light.
2: Kind of a medium shade of blue.
3: That's right.
2: It's all one color, not two-tone.
3: That's no.
2: Now, how old a man is this man?
3: This man is about 50 years old, 51 or 52 years old, but he goes for 43. When the last time he got arrested, they told me in Boyle Heights that he was 43.
2: He has been arrested before.
3: Yeah, oh yeah.
2: Do you have any idea where he might go with the baby now?
3: No, I don't.
2: When you got out of the car, the baby was still in the car.
3: Sure, he's still in and crying.
2: What's his mental condition? Is he mentally all right? Does he have, in other words, is he normal up here?
3: Well, he's supposed to be, but he drinks heavy.
2: He drinks. Was he drinking today?
3: Yeah. What are you going to do with my baby? I don't know.
4: Do you believe that it might be just a mistake that he forgot that the baby was there in the car?
3: How could he forget when the baby was hollering?
4: It's a big question.
3: He didn't forget. What I want to know, did he go out of his head and do something to that baby that stopped him from hollering?
5: He is normal, mentally.
3: He's a nervous type.
6: Jimmy, you want to take her out to the car? We'll be out in a minute.

0: What do you make of this, Steele?
1: I don't know, Don. She's not reacting like a mother should that's lost her baby.
0: No.
1: Of course, it might be because she's been drinking.
0: Oh, he's been drinking pretty good, too, hasn't he?
1: Yeah. That makes me think the baby's in real danger. Of course, he's got a police record. Let's check R&I and see if we can get his last known address. R&I, please.
2: Well, somewhere in the back of a car, we have a baby that's missing. It may be well taken care of, and it may not. Regardless, we have to find him. Well, it's getting pretty close to the dawn of a new day right now. So far, in looking for the suspect with a baby, we've had considerable luck, although it's been bad. It seems he's never living or staying anywhere over a night or two. Consequently, we got his last known address from the Record Bureau and have trailed him from rooming house to motel, back to rooming house. So far, it seems we've covered about half the distance of Los Angeles County. However, at the last place, we did pick up the suspect's mother's address, and we're en route to that location right now. The mother of the child has been riding in the back seat with us all night. Should be with a few houses. Pitch dark, no street lights. Flashlights on the curb numbers. Yeah, well, this is it. Here we are.
0: This should be where the mother of the suspect lives. Let's see what we can find out.

0: telephone. Can you tell us where your son lives?
1: No, I sure don't know.
0: You have any idea?
1: No, I don't.
0: Well, it's very important we get in touch with him. Do you know how we can get reach him?
1: I don't know. I don't even know why he's getting no phone number or nothing.
0: How about your daughter? Would she know?
1: I don't know.
0: Do you know anybody at all that we can get in touch with to reach him?
1: I don't know. To tell you, I don't know.
0: Uh-huh. Okay, ma'am. Thank you. If you should locate him, would you tell him to get in touch with the Culver City police right away?
1: Oh, if I get in touch with him?
0: Yes, if you have to run across him.
1: Well, if I run across him,
0: Well, if you do, will you tell him that, please?
2: Well, we didn't gain too much information. Another lead or two. We'll keep right on hammering them out. Heading back to our car. We'll keep right on checking out more addresses. It's getting very late now. Up toward the east. Almost the first light of dawn. Mother of the baby waiting in the back seat. Anxious to see if we have any news. Sit back and relax.
3: Yeah, I do the best I can. My baby's never been away from me 15 minutes. Just out like this since he's been in the world.
2: Well, we'll find him.
4: Control 1 to 5-6. Can you read Control 1?
0: 5-6, Roger. Go ahead.
4: 5-6. Mara and I reports they have located the address of the sister of the suspect at 2432 Northeastern Avenue. That's 2432 Northeastern Avenue in East Los Angeles. You want to check this out?
0: Roger. You might advise the watch commander. We haven't come up with anything yet. We'll check out the sister's house right now.
2: We've swung clear over to East Los Angeles now. We made good time. Nobody but a couple of milkmen on the streets this time of the morning. Just located the house where the sister of the suspect lives. Turning around now to park out in front.

0: Arch, you want to cover the rear?
1: Our partner, Arch Cameron, going around to cover the rear. Sergeant Perkins, mother of the youngster. Three of us going up the front door.
2: Brother is?
3: No, I don't.
2: You have any idea?
3: No.
2: Where is he now?
3: I don't know anything.
4: We have a kidnapping. We want to know who your brother is.
3: I don't know about it.
4: If we find anybody withholding information, they're going to jail.
3: Yeah, I guess you're right.
4: Where do you think the baby is?
3: If I knew where the baby, I'd tell you, because I'm tired of listening to
4: her. I'm tired, too.
3: She knows she got so much confidence in him. She knows there ain't no harm. He is doing it.
5: I ain't got no confidence. He never taken my baby away. Because I ain't got no confidence in him.
3: Yes, you have to.
5: Well, you know, I

0: how you gonna score out and get him out like you did before?
1: Get him out like I did before, when?
0: Yeah.
1: I never got that many out of
0: him. Yes, you had. When he just stabbed you, you wouldn't got him out.
1: When he stabbed me?
0: You wouldn't press no charges against him.
1: He never stabbed me.
0: Well, you find it
1: out. No, he never stabbed me, and any sweet lie. I'm not gonna lie about nothing.
0: You had to put in jail for something. You got him out of it.
1: I ain't got him out of anything. He got drunk the last time you was there.
0: Yeah, but I'm talking about the baby, but I don't know where
2: that's
0: the baby
2: is. That's right.
1: And I don't trust my baby.
0: You was in the car with him?
1: Yes, I was in the car with him, but why I get out the car?
2: Look. Time is wasting.
1: But you know what, Emma, he's his wife. That's what I believe my baby.
0: Oh, your baby is.
2: Where's his wife?
0: I don't know where she is.
1: You she knows she's just not telling you. She knows where she lives.
2: Let me explain something to you. Just I want so we understand each other.
0: I know that if I withhold anything, I'm just as guilty as he is.
3: No place very fast there.
4: Sergeant Perkins, putting the mother of the missing boy in the car.
3: Post. If that guy is going to, even if he doesn't harm the child, if he happened to be really drunk, locks that kid in the car.
2: That's what I'm afraid of.
3: When the window's sealed,
2: baby will be all right till it starts getting hot.
3: Yeah.
2: It's going to start getting light very shortly.
3: Well?
2: Where's my partner?
3: He's still staked on the back. Oh, boy, we're not any farther now when we started. Are we?
2: Yeah, we've talked to a lot of people. Yeah. Well, we might as well take the mother home. Maybe something will turn up in the meantime.
3: Yeah, let's hope so.

0: You are listening to Night Watch, and following the activities of a detective unit on its tour of duty. Remember, the people and sounds you are hearing are real, and the investigations are recorded in the field as they actually occur. We'll bring you the final results of tonight's action at the conclusion of Night Watch. Now, right now is the time to sit down and write that letter to that serviceman you know. Letters from home and friends to servicemen are important, vitally important as a morale factor to the men overseas. This is particularly true in isolated installations where the arrival of mail is one of the very few daily diversions. While we are providing American servicemen overseas with the finest weapons and equipment in the world, the spirit of each man is based on his morale, and his morale is based in large on the letters he gets from home. Let us never give the men in our armed forces the impression they are being forgotten, that we're too busy to sit down for 5 or 10 minutes and write. Don't just write a letter to a serviceman. Write to the one you know personally. That letter will really mean something, because it'll be a tie with the folks back home. So write a letter to a relative or friend overseas in the armed forces. Think of him, and put some of those warm thoughts down on paper. He'll appreciate it, and you'll feel better for having written. And now we switch you to Detective Unit 5-6, somewhere in the field, and your police recorder, Don Reed.
1: Getting the mother of the missing baby back to her apartment. It's a housing project. No elevators. This makes the 10th time since we started this case we had to climb to the 3rd or 4th floor.
2: According to my count, it's 11th.
1: Yeah, could be. Well, it's broad daylight now. We can put the flashlights away.
2: Get some rest.
3: How are you going to know? Will they call you if you bring him or if you get in?
2: We've got a broadcast all over the county of Los Angeles. All the police cars, all the departments.

0: We get back, the day crew will take over and work until we come back on again tonight. So you just try to get some sleep.
1: I did the best I can, but you don't believe that he did anything to the baby, huh?
0: No, I don't think so.
1: Why? He wouldn't want to do it. Why would he want to hurt the baby?
0: I don't think he's hurt the baby. I don't think you have to worry about that. Look, you've been up all night. You go and get some sleep. We'll take care of it. We'll find the child.
1: And bring this baby to me, but let me know where to get him.
0: We'll let you know just as soon as we find him. Okay?
1: Okay, I'll do the best I can.
0: Goodbye.
1: Bye.
2: Well, at least it's downhill going back.
3: I wish I could believe what I told that woman. Must be an answer to it somewhere. It beats me what it is.
2: Yeah. How about a cup of coffee?
0: Maybe that'll give us an idea.

0: 5-6. Code 1.
1: Fine, 6, go ahead.
2: They can read us this far away.
0: Unit calling, you're breaking up. Is this unit 5-6? Repeat.
1: Roger, go ahead.
0: 5-6, we have been trying to reach you. Your suspect wanted for possible child kidnap has been picked up by LAPD and is now in custody at the Hollenbeck station. Sergeant Ward is en route and requests you meet him there.
1: 5-6, is the baby in custody also?
0: 5-6, we do not have that information at present.
1: 5-6, Roger.
2: Now we're making some progress. How about the mother? Should we tell her?
1: Well, right now we don't know what to tell her. Let's get over to L.A. and check this thing out.
2: Into the Los Angeles police station. There's high ceilings. The voice sort of booms, like talking in a tunnel. An office here on the right. Little boy sitting on the desk, custody of a matron. No doubt that's the little fellow we've been looking for.
3: First, we're going to suspect in here.
1: Yeah.
2: Sergeant Ward and Detective Walter leaning on the desk talking to the suspect. He's elderly, gray-haired. A kind expression on his face that matches. Just one thought. This is the suspect we've been looking for all night.
4: And she was drinking before we left. She bought more drinks, all right? So she started an argument with me, and she started cussing in the car on the way back home now. On Slauson. She started cussing me out. Said that she saw off and started scratching me. She started scratching and the baby right in the middle. And so I pulled over to the side. So she threatened to jump out of the car before I even stopped the car. And I pulled over to the side. And when I pulled over to the side to stop the car, while she was fighting me, then she got out of the car and started going to some people's residence to use the phone. You see? For what reason I know. She's just drunk. She's crazy when she's drunk. So I went on back and got this baby and them brought him down here to the police station here. The reason I didn't want to take it to the police station last night was this. I knew she was drunk. And the minute they find her in the condition she was in, see, they're going to take that baby away from her. See, I know that. The fact of it is, the baby should be taken away from her. That's the truth. I'll tell you what you do. If I'm lying, I hope God may paralyze me. You can go there and take me to her house right now. She didn't have nothing to eat. I've got fish there for her.

0: chickens for her in her icebox and bought bread and gave her money. And I got a pocketbook out there. She didn't have no money, and I gave her a dollar, and the dollar's still in the pocketbook. But the woman is absolutely insane when she gets drinking. She's the best woman in the world when she's not drinking. I pushed her away from me when she went out of time to stop the car. And I noticed that when I pushed her, you know, she's treacherous, very treacherous when she gets a drink. She gets drunk, you understand? I got a witness where she has throw that baby on the floor, and people will testify to that, where the baby, they were so afraid the baby, she's going to kill that baby. They want to send, want to turn her up herself.
1: Did you have any intentions of keeping the baby away
0: from her? Oh, no, it's not my baby. No, it's not my baby. I should say not.
1: Did you make any attempt to contact the Culver City Police Department?
0: I sure didn't, because I didn't even know what location I was in.
2: But the Kurt, see you outside a minute.
1: Okay.
2: I don't think this fellow to book him on. There's no intent and apparently no motive on it. I think it probably accounts for the strange reaction the mother's had several times.
3: I'm with you, Bert.
2: Well, look, let's take the child back to its mother and take this fellow with us and let him explain it to her.
3: Good deal.
4: Moving into the housing project, to the home of the mother of this missing child. In the back, our gray-haired suspect with a youngster on his lap. The mother spotted us coming down the stairs. Kids playing baseball out here in the yard. Well, there's the little fellow.
5: Thanks, Lord. I'm just about to go crazy. You could have brought my baby by here. You know, sir.
0: He wasn't home. Came out 6 o'clock in the morning, came out last night twice.
5: 6 o'clock this morning?
0: See, and then I came last night twice. You wasn't here, so then I went on back and I slept in the car last night. You see?
5: Yes,
0: then this morning I woke up and came there 6 o'clock and the door was open, but she wasn't there.
6: You got the baby back now. You're happy.
5: Yes, I am.
6: Okay, then.
2: Well.
5: Thank you so much.
6: I guess that takes care of that. He's quite a boy.
5: Yeah, he's a sweet baby. I've never been away from my baby that long.
2: Well, Colin, she doesn't want to bring any charges against you. Come on, we'll run you home.

0: glad it didn't turn out the way we expected.
1: Yeah.
2: But we were right about one thing.
0: What's that?
2: It's sure gonna be a hot day.
3: What you have just heard is real. Recorded as it actually happened on The Night Watch. And now back to police headquarters and Chief W.N. Hildebrand.
4: Tonight's investigation of the missing child is a small sample of the man hours of police work that seldom come to the attention of the general public. Potentially, a crime had been committed. But after an all-night investigation, it turned out to be a series of mistakes and bad judgment on the part of the suspects. Nevertheless, the officers had to press the search. Anything could have happened. Although no formal arrests were made, the Juvenile Bureau conducted a thorough investigation of the home conditions of the mother and the child. When a scriptwriter creates a plot, he is well aware of the ending. But the events on Night Watch are recorded as they happen. As you heard, when the morning hour came on, with no sign of the missing child, a natural anxiety began to build up among the officers. This is my point. There is no way of predicting in advance the outcome of a real police investigation. To help you understand this and the part you play in making your local police department an effective organization is the reason for Night Watch.
3: Thank you, Chief Hildebrand. You have been following the on-the-scene reports of your police force in action. Every voice, every sound has been real. Night Watch, brought to you through the cooperation of the Police Department of Culver City, California, is produced by Sterling Tracy and Jim Headlock, with technical advice by Sergeant Ron Perkins, and is described in the field by police recorder Don Reed.
5: Clear, 4, 608 PM. 5-6-1 reporting in service. Starting mileage 8659.
6: 8659. 4-1-5-6. Mileage 8659. 8659. Reporting in service on the night watch.
7: This is Don Reed, police recorder.
8: That was Sergeant Ron Perkins just reporting Detective Unit 5-6 in service on the night watch.
7: While you're with us,
6: all units in the vicinity and cars 50 and 51 southbound on Canyon Road from Overhill. Woman threatening citizens with butcher knife. Suspect described as wearing white coat, blue dress, red shoes, 30 to 35 years, 5'9", 179 pounds, and has a cut over left eye. Cars 50 and 51. Handle this call, code 2.
8: We're not on any particular assignment at present, so we'll probably head into that area, help look for this possible assault suspect. But as I started to say, while you're riding with us tonight, remember, the people you hear are not actors. This is it. This is real. This is Night Watch.
3: Night Watch, the actual on-the-scene report of your police force in action. There are no actors, there is no script. Every voice, every sound is authentic. The investigations are recorded as they actually occur. Night Watch, presented with the cooperation of the Police Department of Culver City, California, W.N. Hildebrand, Chief. And now we switch you to Detective Unit 5-6, already on assignment in the field, and to police recorder Don Reed.
8: Right now it's after midnight, and we've spent the evening looking for the woman suspect that's been chasing citizens with a butcher knife. So far we've checked out 4 different victims, and fortunately no one's been injured, but we've certainly had some pretty scared people around. It's been sort of a game of hide-and-seek. The suspect pops up from nowhere, threatens the victim, and then just sort of disappears into thin air. And then sort of turns up 8 or 10 blocks away in another locality.
6: Throw we one have... 5-6, come in.
8: 5-6, go ahead.
6: Throw one to 5-6. The juvenile card is tied up. Are you clear to handle?
5: Five six arrived here. We're down here looking for the woman with the knife. What have you got?
6: Unit 5-6 at 2209 Center Way. 2209 Center Way. See the man about child neglect.
5: 5-6, roger.
8: Well, we'll have to handle this call, child neglect. And while we're rolling down there, just a couple of footnotes on the search for this woman armed with a knife. We have two radio cars and two detective units cruising the area. So far, no one's had any luck. But it's just a question of time, however, if she stays in the same general location. Obviously, every effort is being made to take this woman into custody. That is, before someone really gets seriously hurt. But back to our present call. The juvenile car is on another assignment, and we're just rolling over to handle this call for them. We have that just that brief bit of information, see the man regarding child neglect. We'll find out more about it, in fact, right about now, because the house should be right along here in the next block on the left-hand side. I'm working the spotlight now to pick out the curb numbers. Let's see, there's 27, 17, 13, 09. That's it.
1: A large, rambling, old-fashioned house. There's several entrances. Apparently broken up into small apartments. This must be it. Here's a young man looking through the blinds of the door. Thank you. Small, two or three room apartment, and nervously lighting a

0: What's the difficulty?
1: Well, my wife lives here. I live elsewhere. That's in my boat.
2: Over in the corner.
1: My aunt.
2: Little boy. Five or six. Blue pajamas.
0: Are you?
2: Wide eyed.
1: Who's this? What's your name?
0: Mine's Perkins.
1: Perkins?
3: And
1: My
4: name's Reed. How are you, young fella?
3: Hi.
0: How old are you, son?
3: Five.
0: Five, huh?
1: Well, anyway, that I called up this afternoon, well, this evening about 7, and my boy says that my wife wasn't home, that she'd gone to the doctor. So anyway, that I called up the doctor, and he wasn't there, of course, and it was just the switchboard. So anyway, that I call up a hospital, which is in Inglewood, and ask if there was a patient there by my wife's name. She wasn't there. So anyway, I got worried and came down here, and Mommy was nowhere around, was she?
3: Mm-mm, she wasn't anywhere.
1: She wasn't anywhere.
0: The boy was by himself?
1: By himself.
3: Mm-hmm.
0: What time did your mommy leave the house, son?
3: Up in the afternoon. After work.
0: Was it still light outside?
3: Mm-hmm.
0: And where did she say she was going?
3: To the doctor.
0: The doctor? Well, that's been about probably 6 or 7 hours anyway. Has she done this before?
1: That I don't know. I mean, my wife and I are separated.
0: Mm-hmm. She has custody of the child, is
1: that? She has custody of the child. And if my wife is sick, like, he said that she did go to the doctor. There should have been some means, you know, to...
2: The little fellow is pulling my shirt sleeve here, pointing to something over there in the corner.
1: Anyway.
2: What do we got over here, young fellow?
5: What
2: do
5: you got?
2: Well, I'll be darned. What is that?
3: The guinea pig and the mother guinea pig.
2: About 2 inches long. Well, that's the cutest thing I've seen. Is that the mama?
3: Yeah.
2: Well, isn't she cute? Gee, she certainly is pretty. Let's go back and talk to the father again.
0: Well, can you take care of the boy here until your wife returns?
1: I will, under the circumstances, yes.
0: Because the only alternative we would have would be to take the boy down to juvenile hall in the dependence ward.
1: That.
0: But we can't leave him alone. Thing we'd like to do, if you could stay here with him till she returns, and when she returns, boy, give us a call.
1: Right.
0: And we can come down and see what the situation was and why she left him alone. In the meantime, just to be on the safe side, we will go ahead and check with our own department and the other departments surrounding us, just to be sure that she hasn't been involved in an accident or anything has happened to her.
1: Well, I'd appreciate that too.
0: Does she have a car?
1: No.
0: Okay, sir. Well, we'll check into it, and then in the meantime, wife, if she does come home, she'll give us a call right away. Okay?
1: Good deal.
0: You bet.
6: Good night. Cigarette, man?
2: Yeah, thanks. You got a match?
6: Yeah.
2: Well, where do we go from here?
6: Not very far, I don't think. Did you see that picture of the blonde woman on the mantelpiece in there?
2: No, I didn't get much of a look at it.
6: Well, right behind you over there sitting in a car is a blonde woman. Might be the mother. Let's check it out.
2: Okay. Heading for the car. There's a young couple in the front seat, straightening up. Just a little bit uneasy at our approach.
6: Police officers, can we talk to you a minute? Step out of the car a minute, please, ma'am.
2: Young woman getting out. Tiny, attractive, worried.
0: Who did you leave your boy with?
7: The lady that keeps care of you.
0: Where is she?
7: Well, she's supposed to be home.
0: Is that in the other unit of this building? Or
7: yeah,
0: that...
7: right there. It's all in one building.
0: I wonder why the boy's alone in the house.
7: Well, she brings him over and puts him to bed.
0: Well, let's go inside and see what all the trouble is.
2: As in all family problems, there's always two sides. See if we can square this away. Let's go ahead and talk to the husband first.

0: soon as the doctor.
1: At 11:45?
0: This is the first time I've been out this week.
1: I don't care if it's been the first night or first time this week or not. I just want to know where you've been.
0: It's none of your business, right?
1: It is my business. It's starting to be my business.
0: Well, it isn't any of your business. And I think that if you would pay this child support only 4 months behind.
1: How long?
0: 4 months.
1: Well, you're exaggerating. I am behind, but not 4 months.
0: And I'm trying to be very fair about it. You need to do something like this.
1: Where were you?
0: It's none of your business where I was.
1: And were you at the doctor?
0: I was at the doctor.
1: What doctor?
0: Right there is the slip.
1: What doctor?
0: It's none of your business what doctor. This is a nursing home for mother and child. And she's here 24 hours a day. And he says it is all on one floor. And her bedroom is right next door to mine. She could hear if he cried or anything. And he sleeps better in his own bed.
2: Well, that's the thing we're interested in, just make sure that the child has proper supervision at all times.
0: See, this is a licensed home for mother and children.
1: I'm still mad.
0: Well, you can be just as mad as you want to. I don't ask where you go and what you
1: know. No, I mean, but when I'm alone, that's when I start raising my hair up the wrong way.
0: Yeah, well, if he's supporting, you would be doing
1: I told you that I was months. Behind.
2: Well, if everything's okay, we're interested in the child. If the child's okay, that's part of it. I'm okay for them. Okay?
1: Mm-hmm.
2: Okay, fine. All right. Good night.
3: They sure seem like nice people. Shame they can't get along.
4: Yeah, but it's a little fellow that's in a spot on a deal like this.
3: Yeah.

0: 5-6 to 1, clear on the traffic light case. Everything under control.
1: Control 1 to 5-6, clear.
2: Come on, see that car parked over there by that woman's dress shop?
3: Yeah.
2: I was there earlier. Have a look at it.
3: Sometimes you act like a policeman. Stopped over there, all right. Just swing over to that car and have a look. You gotta wait for a little traffic to get by. Now we're okay. The subject of the car appears to be slumped over on the window. Let's go and check it out. Strong aroma. Alcohol.
4: Police officer.
3: Perspiring. He's a little sick. How much have you had to drink tonight?
5: 4 or 5.
3: You want to turn around and walk up about 10 steps?
5: I walk.
3: Subject's trying to walk. He's doing okay. Except it's in the wrong direction. Sergeant's got him by the hand. Bringing him back.
5: But I want to go home.
4: You go home if we call a taxi? Go home in a cab?
5: Sure.
4: Lock your car up here and come back tomorrow.
5: Get it.
4: You do that?
5: I'll be very happy to.
4: We don't want you driving your condition. Okay? We'll call you a cab.
5: Oh,
3: there's one now, Sergeant.
6: Taxi?
3: I never could whistle. I guess he spotted us anyway. He's going down the corner and turning around.
5: You guys are a shootout.

0: Yeah.
1: Thanks, thanks.
2: We don't want you out here hurting yourself or hurting somebody else.
1: Yes. By God, you guys are so nice to me. I appreciate that. The people can be so, you know, officers can be, you know, wonderful. The guys like me. I don't feel that I'm trying to do anything wrong.
3: The cab pulling up.
1: There's this guy.
2: There you go.
1: Well, good deed for the night.
4: Fire 6, can you read Control 1?
2: Fire 6, go ahead.
4: Control 1 to Fire 6, we've been trying to reach you. Unit 5-4 has picked up the woman in the knife assault and are en route to the station with the subject.
2: Roger, we'll go right in.

0: You are listening to Night Watch and following the activities of Detective Unit 5-6 on its tour of duty. Remember, the people and sounds you are hearing are real, and the investigations are recorded in the field as they actually occur. We'll bring you the final results of tonight's action at the conclusion of Night Watch. And now we switch you back to Detective Unit 5-6, somewhere in the field, and police recorder Don Reed.
1: Approaching the station. After talking to some of the victims, there's a natural curiosity to see the suspect that was chasing citizens with a butcher knife. Sort of find out what's going on. Each one of the victims gave the same description of the suspect. Also stated that she was carrying one approximately a 10-inch butcher knife. Also has a cut over the left eye. All we know now is that she left some mighty frightened people scattered around. That's for sure.

0: into the station. There's a hassle going on in the interrogation room. Here's the picture. Woman wearing a white coat covered with dirt. Wound over left eye. You are so... Officer's trying to bring her under control. Get her into a chair. She's kicking, swinging from all angles.
1: Hey, look, slow down a minute. Relax a minute.
2: What am I?
1: We're trying to help you.
2: My eyes. I can't see.
1: You can see,
2: all right. See. I can't see, buddy.
1: Well, what happened? Tell us what happened.
2: What did I get for? Ranting.
0: Incoherent. Swearing.
2: Look. What is that?
1: Hey, we're not swearing at you. Watch what us.
2: I didn't know what I meant.
0: Hawk. Officer grabbed her hand after she spun.
2: Turn loose my hand. I said, turn loose my hand.
1: You talking to the sergeant?
2: I said, turn loose my hand.
0: On the desk, Sergeant Perkins, the doctor examining her purse for identity.
2: Keep it that way.
1: You can act decently, or we'll treat you decently. Isn't that fair enough? Okay, you act
2: easily. Get for me, I'll kill you. Keep it. Like that, fine. Like
0: it. In the purse? Nothing but little bits of cardboard. Sergeant Perkins and the doctor are going down the hall.
1: I think she should have psychiatric observation. God, I don't know. She could be just drunk, but she sure ain't helpful and swerving for just a moment. And this business of the little pieces of the cardboard stuff, that may be some fetish, you know, some screwball fetish. She may think these are $1,000 bills or something like that.
3: Well, the best thing for us is to take her down to county psych.
1: Yeah,
3: put her hand on her.
1: Right.
3: She's really got to be where you can restrain her if necessary. Well, it may not be necessary.

0: put her on the stretcher, and she can be strapped in the stretcher. Right. She can be transported in a police car, or she can be to the ambulance.
1: Well, you were telling those guys, I once spent a few hours sewing up a gal's leg that was similar to this that they took in that police car. As they took her out, she kicked out the windshield with her foot.
0: That's good enough for us. You're the doctor. Johnny, do you want to call California ambulance?
2: Yeah.
0: Ask them to send an ambulance down, we'll transport the ambulance.
3: Back to the woman.
4: They murdered somebody? Murdered.
1: Oh, I'm
4: over. I don't remember now. I told someone.
3: Hallucinations. I think she killed someone.
4: I killed somebody in life. I was going to kill him when I got on the street. Put that down, too. Put that down.
0: You want to tell us what happened?
4: I told you what happened.
0: Oh, you did. You were yelling and screaming. I couldn't understand you.
4: You're lying. I told you what happened. You're lying.
3: Sergeant, take her to the desk. Dug a high heel into the sergeant. Trying to pin her arms down before someone really gets hurt.
4: Okay, yeah.
3: Restraining straps are out. Being put on the suspect. Keep her from injuring herself or anyone else.
0: Now relax. You want to tell us what happened? You want to tell us what happened?
4: I don't.
0: Oh, I didn't understand. You were swearing at
3: me. She keeps saying she told us. So far, she hasn't said anything. All we know is from the field report. She was running down the street, threatening citizens with a butcher knife.
0: How old are you?
3: Doctor taking over.
4: 29.
0: 29. You're not 9 years old, are you? Or you just act like
3: that? Doctor trying to get some information for his report. Not having any more luck than we did.
4: I'm 29 years old. Go ahead, say it. I can do it. I'll kill you. Why didn't you let me do it?
3: Woman.
4: I answered my question.
3: Woman trying to get the notebook from his hand.
0: Just a minute. I've got to find out a couple of things. I want to go home.
4: Why don't you go ahead?
0: I'm like, lady, then maybe we won't have to send you over to the...
4: You don't have to send me.
0: Los Angeles County Psychopathic Unit. You know where that is?
4: You don't have to send me a psychopathic unit or anywhere.
0: Well, I know I don't have to.
4: Because I am not a psychopathic owner. I have experiments because you brought me here. I don't care to be here because I am not going here. Why don't you turn me a loser?
3: Ambulance just pulled up.
0: Well, you think we could turn you loose if you try to kick us with your leg?
4: No.
3: Wheeling in the stretcher. Up alongside the chair where she's sitting. Restraining straps still on. Placing her on the stretcher.
4: Thank you. She has much relief.

0: moving out the door. Out on the street. Lifting the patient into the ambulance.
1: She hurt you, Dan?
0: Well, I felt it, if that's what you mean. Pretty hard to control your temper, isn't it?
1: Well, she isn't responsible. I don't know who is, but she isn't.
2: What you have just heard is real. The investigations are recorded as they actually occur. For their disposition, we return you to Police Headquarters and Chief W.N. Hildebrand.
3: Tonight's first case revealed the child was not actually neglected, although the original circumstance did appear so. The Juvenile Bureau followed up, but found no reason for a complaint. The final investigation involving the woman threatening citizens with a knife is the type of event thoroughly disliked by every law enforcement officer. It was necessary to use restraining straps to prevent the subject from injuring herself or the officers. She was immediately transported to the Los Angeles County Hospital psychiatric unit for treatment. Although at the time of her commitment, it appeared long months of treatment would be necessary to restore any semblance of normalcy. However, this was not the case. As soon as this woman shook off the effects of alcohol in her system, she became rational in a matter of hours. Today, she is home with her family, steadily employed, and attending meetings of Alcoholics Anonymous. The case was heard tonight with the woman's knowledge and approval, in the hopes that this event would give you a real insight to the many difficult problems and decisions your police officers must face on their tour of duty. This is one of the reasons for bringing you the actual recorded happenings on the Night Watch.
2: Thank you, Chief Hildebrand. You have been following the on-the-scene reports of your police force in action. Every voice, every sound has been real. Night Watch, brought to you through the cooperation of the Police Department of Culver City, California, is produced by Sterling Tracy and Jim Headlock, with technical advice by Sergeant Ron Perkins, and described in the field by police recorder Don Reed.
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6: This is Don Reed, a police recorder. 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
5: 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Our only information so far, woman called for help and dropped the phone. The operator is taking the call. We'll give exact location. 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
6: Code 2, use your red light. Hurry up. As I was saying, this is it. This is real. This is Night Watch.
2: Night Watch,
7: The actual on-the-scene report of your police force in action. There are no actors, there is no script. Every voice, every sound is authentic. The investigations are recorded as they actually occur. Night Watch, presented with the cooperation of the Police Department of Culver City, California, W.N. Hildebrand, Chief. We switch you now to Detective Unit 5-6, Somewhere in the Field, and the police recorder, Don Reed.
8: Southbound on Sepulveda in about the 2000 block, so in a matter of seconds we'll cover that remaining distance. At the moment, there's just a bit of confusion because we don't know exactly where we're going or what to look for when we get there.

0: telephone company can pinpoint that call, Control 1 will radio it. Now, at present time, we just have the approximate location. I was just thinking, a couple of weeks ago, we answered a similar call. A woman was calling the station about a dog license and suddenly dropped the phone and screamed. It seems the roast was burning and she forgot to hang up the phone. Hold on, we're going to flip a turn. Sometime before that, we had the same deal. This time a man shot himself. That's what they mean, unknown trouble. Can't be anything. We're in the immediate area now. Slowing down. Checking the houses as we go. So far, nothing unusual. Most of the houses are
1: full of work. 5-6. On your unknown trouble call, the operator states that the call originated at 2913 and a quarter North Sepulveda. At 2913 and a quarter North Sepulveda.
2: 5-6, Roger. We'll be code 6 at that location.
3: Kirk, put your light on that White House over there.
0: No, it says it's 13. Must be in the rear.
3: Yeah, that's it. Yeah. Watch it.

0: bungalow. This could be anything. It could be nothing. It's light. Running an hour away.
1: I'll keep the back cover just in case.
0: You take the boulder to the rear.

0: Hey, Saunders, open up, will you, please?
1: Nice, look at him. We had a call. We had a call from this address here. And they phone hung up.
2: Mm-hmm.
1: Yeah.
2: Can
1: you
2: drink?
1: No. Then we're okay. Hey? Did you or anybody here call the station?
0: Man, intoxicated. Says everything's okay.
3: I'm the one
0: called. Wife's coming out of the bedroom.
3: Oh, he was drinking.
0: Armed with a coffee pot.
3: He's going to jump in the car and run off. Said he was drunk. Just because I was late getting home with the children, I took him to the fair. He knew I was taking him to the fair. Mm-hmm. And for the first time in the life, I took him to see the show. They had a circus. And I called him. He said, well, just stay on with your please. I'm plenty drunk anyhow. Well, he never drinks. And why he's doing it, he's doing it for some grudge against me or something. Anyhow, he started cutting up, and so while I hung up, I would have told him right away. He run out the back to get in the car, and when he did, I run behind him and took the keys away from him. When I come back, I let the receiver down, but by the time I got the key and got back in, I knew you would be up. I thought you would. I waited. I didn't pull my clothes off until later. I thought you would trace it and come on.
1: Is everything okay?
3: Yeah, it's okay now. Quiet it down.
1: Well,
3: he better be. Mm-hmm. I'm beaming. He didn't think I'd call you. First time he's married 15 years, the first time he ever pulled something like that. And I mean, it's nothing. He knew where we were, and he, when you go to that fair, you can't go down there and get back. We didn't get away from here at 11 o'clock, and the show doesn't even start till 8 o'clock, and we didn't even stay for all of it. We left and looked at the fireworks on the way to the car.
1: Everything's okay now.
3: Yeah.
1: Okay.
3: Yeah.
1: Well,
3: he's just his stupidity, that's all. I can handle him. I'm a beanie, but he's a hemophiliac. He's a bleeder, and you don't dare hit him over the head with anything, you know.
0: Now, let's go in the front room. Husband slumped in chair.
4: I'm sorry about you.
0: Several empty whiskey bottles on the table.
4: You don't sound like
2: this. I don't know. It's right here from 6 to 1 in the morning. Nobody shows up. You think you got a drink or something?
4: You weren't going to go take your car out someplace, were you?

0: drunk. I hate to see you in life.
1: I'm not drunk.
0: No, but you've been drinking heavily.
1: I've been drinking for three, since you tried to handle it.
0: How much you been drinking?
1: What's on the counter out there?
0: Well, as long as you stay in your own home and...
1: I didn't
0: know
1: she told you,
0: Jack. Well, don't feel like getting in the car, though. Stay inside, okay?
1: Okay.
0: And no trouble.
1: Okay.
0: All right.
1: I'm sorry,
2: it's not.
3: It's a good thing he was a free bleeder. His wife would have really clobbered him over the head.
0: When he sobers up in the morning, he's going to have a headache anyway.

0: listening to Night Watch and following the activities of a detective unit on its tour of duty. Remember, the people and sounds you are hearing are real, and the investigations are recorded in the field as they actually occur. We'll bring you the final results of tonight's action at the conclusion of Night Watch. Each year, more millions of children throng into schools already overcrowded. If your child is to have the education you want for him, it is up to you and the fellow parents in your community to make sure your school is equal to its job. Your efforts, and only yours, will guarantee an up-to-date school for your children. And now we switch you to Detective Unit 5-6, somewhere in the field, and your police recorder, Don Reed.
1: Unit 5-1 to 1, we have two 459 suspects trapped in the building at 3207 South Jefferson. 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All units in the vicinity, officers need assistance. At 3207 South Jefferson, 3207 South Jefferson. Use 459 suspects in the building now. Code 2. 5-1, 10-4.
2: 5-6 to 1, Roger, we're rolling on the call. We'll approach from the north side.
3: 2459 suspects means two burglaries in the building. Recognize that address. Had an attempt burglary there a few weeks ago. It's a large bottling plant scattered over several acres. Apparently one of our uniform cars has two suspects trapped. And knowing this layout, every second counts. There's a thousand places to hide. The other units answering this call will be coming in with just a red light. Now we haven't far to go, so we didn't take our red lens out of the glove compartment. Under normal conditions, detective units don't leave the red lens on. It's detachable. Matter of a couple more blocks now. Hold on, we're going to flip one. This is the unknown element. What's happened? Are they still there? Have they slipped out? Are they armed? Guarding the door.
4: Hands
3: are out of holster. Fingers on the safety catches. Over here. Trapped in the building.
5: He just started hammering on the safe in there. And we heard him as he come up. He's in here somewhere. I'm like, yeah, he hasn't had a chance to get away. I don't think we can find a way to it.
3: All right, here's your picture. Hammering on the safe. We're out in the dark yard now. Officers on both sides. Guns out. Large bottling plant. Whole series of trucks lined up. We're all walking along in the dark. You hear the officers shouting on both sides. We're watching. Watching the trucks on both sides. There go the lights on. Now they're switching the lights. This will help us determine if he's in here.
6: We're all police officers out here. Anyone hiding in there, come out with your hands up.
3: Everyone has to dig him out. Here comes another police unit rolling in on the other side. Going in among the trucks. Large stacks of bottles. Must be 30 feet high. A couple of officers. Perkins is up on top here.
7: We heard this.
8: Well, he's still around you then.
3: Only information. Suspects were attempting to break open the safe.
9: Check all these trucks.
7: Oh, yeah.
9: What did you do? Cut your hand?
7: Yeah, I got a feather on the barbed wire going over.
9: I'm sure he didn't slip out, huh?
7: He did. He was awful
3: fast.
7: What?
3: Walter's
7: on the roof.
3: Passing the word. I think the Walter is up on the roof. Just a matter of identification.
7: Hey, Roger,
9: come out
7: down the alley here.
9: Car just took off. Ronnie? Car just took off going down the alley.
7: What
9: about? Right, going down this way. What spot? Get back to our car on the double.
3: Walter's piling off the roof. Get back the car. Sergeant Perkins driving.
4: Yeah, that post I used to get the roof?
3: Yeah. 5-6-1 on this 459 call. One suspect may be leaving the area west through the alley and southbound on Oberlin in a light cream Mercury two-tone, possibly with a green top, about a 50 or 51, and it should have one male occupant. We advise all the units to be on the lookout for this car. You might also notify West L.A.
1: Control, I'm 5-6-10-5. Control, to all units. Southbound on Oberlin. A possible 459 suspect. Driving a light green Mercury, 1950 or 51, two-tone, with a green top. Contains one male suspect. May be armed. Use caution.
3: We're skirting the plant to get on the road taken by the suspects, heading south. The geographical picture, on the left beyond the fence, open fields covered with grass, small shrubs. On the right, Bologna Creek, large cement viaduct, carries water down to the ocean.
1: 5-4 to all units on this search. We've just contacted a citizen who saw a second male suspect leave the rear of the plant on foot. He's running toward the open field on Overland just a moment ago. Only description, dark suit and hat. Units 5-1 take the north side and 5-3 the south side. We'll cover that area. 5-6, can you read it?
10: 5-6, go ahead.
1: 5-6, Perkins, Lieutenant Kelly wants you to cover the Overland Bridge. Possible the suspect may head for cover under there.
10: 5-6, Roger. We're right on top of it now.
1: Control under all units in the search area. A detective unit will be code 6 in the Overland Bridge area.
3: Heading down the dirt road toward the bridge. Control 1 just advised the other units that we're going to check out this bridge. Since we're in plain clothes, it's just a precaution against any mistaken identity. Especially since all of us, including the suspects, are wearing dark clothes. It's a little bumpy along here.
1: Here we are.
6: Kirk, you want to check out the creek bottom, and we'll take the girders over here on the bridge.
11: Okay, Kirk.
3: Well, let's make our way down now under this bridge, going down the side of the creek, right down the side of the mountain. Way in the background, calls to come over our speaker. We're getting quite a ways from them now. Making our way down through the dark. Frogs off there along the creek bed. Boy, it's dark out here. I dare put a flashlight out. At the moment, I get a chance to look under there. Should be flushing out. The eyes wouldn't be accustomed to the light. In the second place, you'll have to get shot. And tomorrow's my day off. Now we're in a cemented area. Going down on the bridge. It's dark. Pitch dark under here. Hold on, here we go. Under the steel girders. Now we can use a flashlight. Sergeant Perkins off way up, climbing on the overhead beams. See if anyone could be up under there. About 50 feet up above us. We got a car shoot over the top of our heads here with these overhead beams making our way along. Now we're on the other side. And we're out in the open now. On the creek. Probably can hear the water moving on out toward the ocean. Perkins over on the left. He's got his light on, checking some small shacks, wood piles. Well, I guess this is what they call legwork in the business.
11: Let's go back and make our way underneath here again. Down in the dark cavern underneath this bridge. We're going across. Very difficult to walk. It's about a 45 degree angle. Way out at the entrance. We're way in behind. Now we're on the outside. Make our way back up here again.

0: Well, I know why I joined the Air Force in the last war. Well, let's get back to our car again. Well, we proved one thing. He isn't under the bridge anyway.
1: What are you puffing for? I'm out of shape. My uniform cars have got the area surrounded. It's going to have to show sometime. Kurt, let's get back to the plan. Check out that safe he was working on.
2: Yeah.

0: 5-6 to Control 1. On this safe job down here, Cadet, you have the officers making a report. Make a notation that any information regarding the suspect or the suspect's car be kept out of the newspapers.
1: Control 1 to 5-6-10-4. We'll make a notation to that effect. KMA 394.
2: Well, the object of that, of course, was to keep what information we do have out of the newspapers so that the suspects will not have any advantage. Now, let's get back to the plant and check out that safe. Up in front of the plant.
3: Bring my flashlight, will you, Kurt?
4: Okay.
2: See, the fingerprint man is here. You want in the building?
5: Access.
2: Papers on the floor. Holy mackerel! Here's the picture. Safe about 6 feet tall. The safe is outside, so it's completely out of the cement wall, and seems to fall to the floor. Let's see what they've used the sledgehammer on it, apparently. What do you got there, Bill?
6: There's a spring here on the floor.
2: Gee, they broke the... See, that's part of the dial, isn't it?
6: This is part of the dial. What's happened? Looks like they moved in half.
2: Holy mackerel, they were really going to work with that sledgehammer. There's the top of the dial ring over there.
6: Here's the handle to the safe to get it through. Here's the pry bar.
2: Apparently, that's the stuff they brought in with them.
4: Yeah.
2: Here's the mess about this stuff in with them, huh? Big pry bar. Here's a crowbar.
4: Thing. You know, Bob, they probably might be using these pry bars here, too.
2: Here is the officer who will take the prints. Officer Ray Lang. Quite a character. He's got this haircut about a quarter of an inch long. Hi, Curly. This is Sergeant Rowe.
4: Thank you, but you might, just possibly.
6: Well, the hammer's got a good shiny surface, so if there's anything there, we ought to be able to develop it.
4: Let's now get hold of Hedberg and get some pictures out and back, too.
6: Okay, fine.
2: Let's move on out.
4: Every one of these windows open. There's even one open in the other office. I don't know why they get knocked over. The guys wouldn't even have anything to do.
2: I guess that does it here. Walter Perkins heading for the car. Well, those guys didn't get the safe open, but they sure got a lot of exercise.
7: So we didn't get them tonight. They didn't get the money either.
8: Gentlemen, I say we should earn a cup of coffee. Anybody with me? Buying?
9: Yeah, I'm buying.
10: I can too, huh?
11: I believe I can even eat a sandwich.
9: Well, let's don't go overboard on this thing.
10: Well, what are you buying, man?
9: Coffee.
10: Coffee?
9: Yeah.
10: Well, that's better than nothing.
9: Go have coffee.
10: Yeah, I'll have that.
9: Good. Go to the place where we get it free, will you?
12: What you have just heard is real. Recorded as it actually happened on The Night Watch. And now back to police headquarters and Chief W.N. Hildebrand.
13: I hope tonight's first investigation will give you an insight into one of the many problems faced by your local law enforcement officers. When they entered the house on the trouble call, they had to be prepared for any emergency. In reality, it was nothing more than a family quarrel. But regardless, the officers risked their safety in a fast round of the home because of the dangerous possibility that existed. Now, for a moment, I'd like to discuss the final case of the safe burglars. In a fiction program, the suspects would have been apprehended. But Night Watch is real, and in real life, the suspects are not always captured immediately. For example, several important clues as to the suspect's identity were censored out of tonight's broadcast. Considerable progress has been made on the case after many hours of legwork and long stakeouts. However, in the interest of security, up to this moment, no further facts can be revealed. In writing the night watch, remember you're listening while it happens. A police officer in the field must make a decision now. He has no way of determining the outcome in advance. His personal safety and your security is based on his training as a police officer. To help understand these problems is the reason for Night Watch.
12: Thank you, Chief Hildebrand. You have been following the on-the-scene reports of your police force in action. Every voice, every sound has been real. Night Watch, brought to you through the cooperation of the Police Department of Culver City, California, is produced by Sterling Tracy and Jim Headlock, with technical advice by Sergeant Ron Perkins, and is described in the field by police recorder Don Reed.

0: 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We'll be code 6 in the vicinity of Washington Place and Roberts for about an hour with Captain Lugo. 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
2: Code 6 means we'll be out for investigation. By the way, this is Don Reed, a police recorder. You're riding the back seat of Detective Unit 5-6. That was Sergeant Ron Perkins reporting into the service on the night watch.

0: Night Watch, the actual on-the-scene report of your police force in action. There are no actors, there is no script. Every voice, every sound is authentic. The investigations are recorded as they actually occur. Night Watch, presented with the cooperation of the Police Department of Culver City, California, W.M. Hildebrand, Chief. We switch you now to Detective Unit 5-6, somewhere in the field, and to Police Recorder, Don Reed.
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1: Control 1 to 5-6, meet Unit 5-4 and 1-4-2-3, Hillview, 1-4-2-3, Hillview, regarding a victim of a slugging who refuses medical treatment. Won't sign a complaint.
2: 5-6-10-4. Captain Lugo's with us in case you want to get hold of him.
1: Control 1 to 5-6-10-4.
3: Second gearing to a stop. Uniform car parked out in front of the house. Looks like we'll be a little late for dinner. We were on our way with Captain Lugo when one of the uniform cars bumped into a problem here.
4: Uniformed Officer Arch Cameron, waiting on the porch. Captain Lugo and Sergeant Perkins, see what it's all about.
2: What do you have, Arch?
5: Oh, we have a woman here. She's been drinking pretty heavy. She got in an argument with her boyfriend, hit him over the head with a rolling pin. He doesn't want to sign a complaint. He doesn't want any medical treatment.
2: Okay, I'll have the captain now go and talk to them.

0: 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Man stretched out on the van, blood flowing from a head wound. Shirt splattered with clutter.
1: You don't want to get up in front of anybody, do you? No, I don't want to get up in front of a judge.
2: Well, are you in front of right now,
0: fella?
1: I'm going to jump in one of the others. Did you order one? I certainly did. They're taking over in Los Angeles.
2: You going to leave this,
1: the
2: premises here?
1: I'll be glad to.
2: Trust
1: my heart and body.
2: What about this injury here? What are you going to do about
1: it? I did it.
2: Well, what are you going to do? I don't care what they do about it. He's talking to me. He's alive. Yeah, I remember one time you had a bus. No, this time he didn't. This time he didn't. I'm just wondering whether you want to call the doctor for him. I certainly do not. No, I just wanted you to... You don't want any medical... You know, sir. Okay. All I want to do is go to the outside of the cover city and...
1: You wait right here, okay, sir? If
2: you will, please.
1: I don't care what you're doing. As long as you're out of here, he comes back with someone.
2: You will.
1: All right. I tell you what. If he comes through the window, I'll come.
2: Have you been drinking?
1: I did, but not with him. He was there.
2: Have you been drinking?
1: That's true. But not with him.
0: Well, seems they've both been drinking.
2: If you allow the captain.
1: I'll lock myself in here.
2: I'll get out of the trouble setting, so help me. I'll never love you in here again. That's not bad. It's just the same old hole in my head that came back again. She takes a moderation, it'll
0: coagulate
2: by itself.
0: There's a cab rolling up out in front.
2: Are you chief of police?
0: No.
2: No, thank you very much.
1: Great,
2: huh? Go ahead and take a look at it.
3: What's wrong with
2: you? How'd you get hit with?
3: Huh?
2: How'd you get hit with?
3: Well, she hit me with her heel of her shoe.
1: Tell me
2: the truth.
3: Either way, do you want to sign a complaint against this lady? Of course I don't. You don't? Do you want medical treatment? No, sir.
2: You refuse medical treatment?
3: Yes, sir.
1: Here. Cameron? Cameron? Come in.
2: I wanted to make a report of this. She said that she hit him with that pin over there, that rolling pin.
1: This is an injury there, but she's just hitting him with a rolling pin.
2: He refuses medical treatment. He doesn't go on to sign a complaint against this lady here. Is that right? You've made the statement that you hit him with that rolling pin.
1: I certainly did hit him with a rolling pin. And if he comes into my one, I'll come. I'll take a hammer next time.
2: All right. So you make a report on that.
1: You can put that down, too.
2: This man doesn't want medical treatment. He's leaving. He's ordered a cab. So if he doesn't want medical treatment, we can't force him to have it. You are, to the best of your knowledge, under good presence of mind, that you'd be able to speak for yourself. Is that right, sir?
1: Well, speak up.
3: My head is clear.
2: All right. Now, that's for the record.
1: How about the other side?
3: For the record. Okay. You got the record?
1: You're a lucky boy. You better go now.
3: I'm thinking now.
1: And don't you come back.
3: No, tell her.
1: The next time I'll take a hammer to you.
0: Cab driver. Particularly bewildered expression on his face.
1: Los Angeles.
0: He's assisting our injured man out to his cab. Well, I guess that takes care of that. What are you smiling about, sir?
4: Well, the captain was just saying this is the third time we've been down here this year. Either she slugged him or he slugged her.
0: Well, there is a head.
5: Roger.
4: Yes, sir. What's your name?
5: Control 1. We're almost on top of this car, and my partner, Officer Ellis, is personally acquainted with the family. You want us to roll on it?
6: Control 1 to 5-3, stand by. 5-3-10-4, take the call, code 2. 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
4: They say there's nothing new in the world. Well, here's a new twist. One of our officers in another unit apparently is a friend of the family. Control 1 has switched the call so that particular car will roll in with us. Thinking of that officer in the other car answering this call, friend of the family. I wonder what the mathematical chances are of that happening. Now, whatever the odds, it happened. The main thoroughfare now.
0: Sir, she's in the kitchen.
4: You know her?
0: Yeah, I know her and her husband.
4: Look, you go back and talk to her. And we'll go around and see if we get in the front way.
0: Right. Tiptoeing. Moving around to the back of the house. It's dark. Fog's wet. Dripping off the eaves.
7: You remember me? Would you like me to come in and talk to you? Huh? Oh, come on, let me talk to you a few minutes.
0: Just about 3 feet away, behind the glass door, lowering the gun, pointing it at us. Hammer is cocked.
7: No, I'm not. Please let me come in and talk to you a minute.
0: Don Ellis, 6'4", 250 pounds, not batting an eyelash.
7: Well, maybe we could talk this out. I think you're looking at everything kind of wrong.
0: Cutting the screen with a penknife.
7: Please, let me talk to you first.
0: Door is ajar.
7: Will you please? Huh?
0: If we can get to the ledge, we're in.
7: Please, I think we could talk this out. You got a little difficult, a little problem. Maybe I can give you a new slant on it.
0: Bright lights in the kitchen.
7: Well, come on, tell me about it. I'll be glad to listen.
0: See her expression on her face.
7: Oh, no, don't look at it that way. Please, come on. Please, come back and talk to me. Don't do anything drastic yet.
0: Taking the gun off us.
7: Please come and talk to me, please.
0: Placing it to her temple.
7: Will you do that for me?
0: No doubt about it being loaded. It's a revolver. See the shells in the cylinder.
7: quite sure. Well, after all, we had a good time. Remember the barbecue we had out and back that night?
0: Trying to divert her mind.
7: Yeah, we had a good time that time.
0: Hold is big enough for the screen.
7: Please come and talk to me.
0: Hand in. Slipping off the latch.
7: Will you please come and talk to me? Let me know what's trouble anyway. Maybe I can help you. You think that's the way the Lord wants things? After all, he gives us and takes us.
0: And I did it. She's lowering the gun. Wait a minute. Perkins and Cameron got through the front somehow. They're almost directly behind her.
7: Please, I'm right here at the back door.
0: I was just trying to keep her attention this way. They've grabbed her from behind. Let's move in.
8: I got the gun off.
0: Amazing thing, that didn't go off.
4: Won't go off now. The shell's off. We're not out of code 4.
0: Perkins going out to the radio car. Code 4. No further assistance necessary.
1: I don't have any friends.
7: You've got every friend in the world. You got a lot of them right around you right now.
0: Here.
1: I still want to kill myself.
7: No, you don't. Oh.
1: I don't
7: want
1: to live anymore.
7: Oh, sure. Why not?
1: I have nothing to
7: live for. Sure you have.
1: Oh, God.
7: Oh,
1: God.
7: Come on, get a hold of yourself, girl. Everything isn't that dark.
1: Yes, it is.
7: No, it isn't. No. Come on now. We don't even know how we can help you. You've got all the friends in the world to help you. If it's financial, we'll help you financial. If it's personal life, maybe we can help you there, too.
1: Look, for 2 months, I was back to take care of his mother. Then I come back, and all of a sudden, the world blew up my face. I said, I was wrong with another woman. And he wanted a divorce. I don't know who he's been going with. And it was news to me. I just can't take it. I still want to kill it.
7: No,
1: so I'll take
7: no.
1: that car and run it off a mountain.
7: Oh,
1: and
7: no.
1: Oh, yes, I will.
7: No.
2: You haven't taken anything out, have
1: you? I took some tablets.
2: How many did you take, Doug?
1: Do I have to tell you?
2: Well, I would like to know.
7: Did you take the whole bottle? Leave the bottle out.
1: I threw it away.
0: Cameron, going to find the bottle. See what she's taken.
1: I was back to take care of his mother. Then I come back, and all of a sudden, the world blew up my face. I said, I was wrong with another woman. He wanted a divorce. I don't know who he's been going with. And it was news to me. I just can't take it. I still want to kill it.
7: No,
1: so I'll take
7: no.
1: that car and run it off a mountain.
7: Oh,
1: and
7: no.
1: Oh, yes, I will.
7: No.
2: You haven't taken anything out, have you?
1: I took some tablets.
2: How many did you take, Doug?
1: Do I have to tell you?
2: Well, I would like to know.
7: Did you take the whole bottle? Leave the bottle out.
1: I threw it away.
0: Cameron, going to find the bottle. See what she's taken.
1: I don't know what I did.

0: you up, Eddie.
1: I took some pills.
0: How many did you take, Dutch?
1: Do I have to tell you?
0: Oh, I would like to know.
2: Did you take the whole bottle?
0: Weak bottle.
1: I threw it away.
3: Cameron, going to find the bottle. See what she's taken.
1: I know what I did.
3: Burke?
4: Yeah.
3: She's taken some kind of pills.

0: sleeping tablets. She's taking very many of these. She's in trouble. How many of these did you take?
1: About 20 of them. Why?
0: Why? Because they'll kill you. I'm going to take you to a hospital.
1: You know, he's going to take me any place and put me in somebody's house because I don't want to live. Please.
0: Well, we want you to.
2: Ellis, I don't think we'd better wait for an ambulance. Let's take her in the police car.
1: Hopefully.
2: You know, we better just ease her out.
1: Yeah. I don't want to go to bed.
3: Well, we'll go talk to Dr. Personality one day. Okay?
1: I gotta put another test.
3: Oh, you look fine just the way you are.
0: Now, we'll get a plate for you.
1: I look terrible.
3: You look real sweet.
2: Come on, go.
0: Do you want to go?
2: Keeping her on her feet. Keeping her awake.
0: No. Come on, put your coat on. Well, that's what we're gonna have to do. We're gonna go for a ride.
1: I don't want to go.
0: Now, come on now. Put your coat on.
1: You got my favorite one, huh?
0: It's a pretty coat. Okay,
1: Dave.
0: Let's go. Come on.
1: I'm awfully ashamed.
0: Well, don't worry about it.
3: Come on, we'll go talk.
2: Coaxing her out the door. Valley Street. Officer Ellis will glide back with her. Well, right in front.

0: You are listening to Night Watch and following the activities of a detective unit on its tour of duty. Remember, the people and sounds you are hearing are real, and the investigations are recorded in the field as they actually occur. We'll bring you the final results of tonight's action at the conclusion of Night Watch. And now we switch you to Detective Unit 5-6, somewhere in the field, and your police recorder, Don Reed.
1: This is the emergency hospital. We've been here for nearly an hour. The doctors have used the stomach pump on the woman patient and now have pronounced her out of danger. She's sitting on the operating table directly in front of me, but still badly shaken. The doctor is filling out his report.
2: What did you take from all at once?
3: I took...

0: Establish these facts.
1: Please.
0: The surgeon who assisted, coming over to talk to the woman.
2: Oh, I wouldn't want to do that.
3: That would be the worst kind of an ending.
1: Would that be real quick, would it?
3: No, you'd be surprised. It wouldn't. It wouldn't be nearly as sudden as you think that time it takes to... to go over a cliff. It seemed like an eternity to you.
1: That's all right. Everything seems like an eternity anyway. So what's the difference?
3: Oh, tomorrow things will look brighter.
1: Oh, no. They haven't looked brighter for a month. So...
3: they haven't?
1: No.
3: You don't give any... have any hopes then, huh?
1: No.
3: Well, I think you're mistaken about that.
1: I know it. I don't have any hope, so I wish everybody just leave me alone to do what I want. I'm back to that house again, all by myself, there for days and days. And come home every night, 2 or 3 o'clock in the morning. And I just sit there, I can't stand it.
2: Now you're too lonesome, man.
0: Captain Lugo, been out here in the hall talking to the investigating officers. Coming over here to talk to the woman patient.
4: Here's the situation. The doctor's recommendation thought it best that you be hospitalized for a little bit and see if they can help you. So we are going to take you down there.
1: Where?
4: Down to the downtown.
1: No, wait a minute. You're not going to take me down to the psych, huh? Whatever they call the crazy people, because I won't go.
4: So you go down to the general hospital. That's the place to go. That's where we have to take everyone down to the general hospital. And they will probably examine you there and try to give you some help.
1: I won't go.
4: Well, you are forced to go by the fact that the doctor... said that you should go, and we're only trying to help you. Actually, you're not forced, but, I mean, we're taking you down there. We're assisting in taking you down there and go right along down there and go up there for observation for a couple of 3 days.
1: I'm mentally ill.
4: I didn't say that. I'm not a doctor. The doctor recommended that you go to the hospital. Now, is that satisfactory with you?
1: Yes, I'll go. I think I need it.
4: Okay.
1: Oh, I want to go to sleep. So
5: what you have just heard is real. Recorded as it actually happened on the Night Watch. Now, back to Police Headquarters and Chief W.N. Hildebrand.
6: In tonight's first investigation, in which our officers were called to settle a quarrel between a man and wife, in the best interests of all concerned, it was decided merely separating the couple temporarily was the best solution. This decision was based on the officer's previous experience with the couple. In the final case of the woman threatening to take her life, she was sent to the General Hospital for observation. The results of this hospitalization brought about the complete recovery of the patient. After a couple of days' rest and counseling from a psychiatrist, the woman realized that any problem can be solved with patience and understanding.

0: tonight she is home, and this entire episode is a thing of the past. Except in emergency, the average citizen has little contact with their local law enforcement officers. Many people are prone to forget that while most of the city sleeps, patrol cars and detective units are moving through the streets looking, watching, maintaining public security. To bring about this realization and the cooperation needed is the reason for Night Watch.
1: Thank you, Chief Hildebrand. You have been following the on-the-scene reports of your police force in action. Every voice, every sound has been real. Night Watch, brought to you through the cooperation of the Police Department of Culver City, California, is produced by Sterling Tracy and Jim Hadlock, with technical advice by Sergeant Ron Perkins, and is described in the field by police recorder Don Reed.
2: Car 58, OK 7. 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
2: 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Mileage 9835, 6:04 p.m. Unit 56 reporting in service on the night watch.
4: This is Don Reed, a police recorder. Right now you're riding in Detective Unit 56, and that was Sergeant Ron Perkins just reporting us in service on the night watch. While you're with us tonight, remember, I'm recording this as it happens, and the people you meet are not actors. You see, this is it. This is real. This is Night Watch. Night Watch, the actual on-the-scene report of your police force in action. There are no actors. There is no script. Every voice, every sound is authentic. The investigations are recorded as they actually occur. Night Watch, presented with the cooperation of the Police Department of Culver City, California. W.M. Hildebrand, Chief. We switch you now to Detective Unit 56, somewhere in the field, and to police recorder Don Reed.
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4: Things are moving very fast. We're right in the middle of the highway waiting for a break in the traffic. Now we got it. Swinging around. Give us a shot here now. Spinning back. That uniform car that just radioed in is pulling up to the curb. We're swinging in behind. Here's the quick picture. Two men, two women pushing each other around. Things are getting a little rough right here. Uniformed Officer Al Arnold and his partner wading into the argument. We're in plain clothes. Psychologically, it's best for uniform boys to handle. We'll stand by and just in case things get out of hand.
5: I know you won't.
6: I will.
5: You know you won't.
6: I will. I won't take that.
5: Please
6: anybody.
5: Don't. Now, come on, man. You'll be over tomorrow. Please.
7: Just hold everything, will you? What's trouble?
6: He just called me a skunk.
5: No.
6: He said I was more than a snake. Yeah, I have worked in this bar for 5 years.
5: Well, that's what hurt your pride. See?
6: And I have
8: you
6: never...
8: You're coming back. Don't worry about it.
5: Look, you know what you're mad at?
6: And he got me fired from working.
5: You didn't get fired, I'll bet you.
6: I'll send a complaint, okay?
5: No. You know you'll be working here next week.
6: Look, then I'll send a complaint just because I won't put up with him.
5: You've had more insults than these guys ever gave you.
7: Well, what? Now, wait a minute. Don't get anybody, man.
9: Well, you're drinking your life, and you know it.
7: What's the difference?
9: Well, I'll ask you a question. What have you got to do with your argument?
7: Well, funny. It's my buddy.
9: Well, I don't enter the thing. The argument's between the young lady and this fella. Now, I just advise you to keep out of it.
7: Now, take some advice.
9: And you too, fella.
7: Will you please keep out of it?
9: We'll try to settle this without a problem.

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Get away. Get away. Get away. Get away. Get away. Get away. Get away. Get away. Get away. Get away. Get away. Get away. Get away. Get away. Get away. Get away. Get away. 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Get away. 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Get away. Get away. Get away. Get away. Get away. Get away. Get away. Get away. Get away. Get away. Get away. Get away. Get away. Get away. Get away. Get away. Get away. Get away. Get away. Get away. Get away. Get away. Get away. Get away. Get away. Get away. Get away. Get away. Get away. Get away. Get away. Get away. Get away. Get away. Get away. Get away. Get away. Get away. Get away. Get away. Get away. Get away. Get away. Get away. Get away. Get away. Get away. Get away. Get away. Get away. Get away. Get away. Get away. Get away. Get away. Get away. Get away. Get away. Get away. Get away. Get away. Get away. Get

through the flag signal. Skip over a couple of side streets, we'll be there. Apparently there isn't a rush on this call, or Control 1 would have given us a code. Something like Code 2, roll with your red light, or Code 3, get that siren. Anyway, apparently there's not too much rush, but it should be right up here about the next block. Can't be too far ahead. In fact, here comes our uniform car from the opposite direction. See, there's spotlight searching out the numbers along the street. Apparently is up here just a couple hundred yards. That's Unit 5-3 up there that's stopped. And we're going to pull right in front of them. Here we are.

0: The crew, officers Good and Cameron, are going to investigate the trouble. It's a small bungalow. Middle-aged man and woman waiting for us. Man holding his face. I don't see what the reason for this is.
1: So he came in the store. We were watching television. He knocked at the door, and my husband opened the door, and then his wife came in, and they've both been drinking. And my husband, he said something about, why do you pick on my wife every time she's in the yard? And then he did, he up and slapped my husband across the mouth.
2: Well, we did explain it.
1: I did, right
2: so
1: here.
2: You asked us all we need.
1: I absolutely did.
2: Well, here's where it was.
1: And then I said, that's what it was. There's no more trouble with you. And I
2: they both came in there, and he was sorry again, and I said, well, why do you pick on my wife all the time? Why don't you come and tell me, you see? And you couldn't stand right across the face here, and knocking the teeth, and
1: no.
2: He just likes to do
1: but, you know, it's not that.
2: For no reason, I don't know why. But why don't you pick on her? Every time she was out here, he picked on her, you know what I mean?
3: Do you want to sign a complaint against this person, sir?
1: Yes, sign it and have on file up there, and the next time
3: you
1: want
3: to file it, it's not a matter of being on file, it's a matter of... If you find a complaint against him, he'll be served with a warrant and put in jail.
1: If there's some way we can have him know to let us, he's even come over here one time drunk, him and her, and they call me dirty names.
3: Well, I'll tell you, we can advise him, person, and the seriousness of it, of the assault. And chances are he'll never try this again. But if you want to find a complaint against this person, you can sign it in the district attorney's office, and chances are the warrant will be served, and this man will be put in jail and tried.
1: Well, when can you tell him?
3: I'll talk to him right away if you want it that way. Yes,
1: I wish
4: if you don't want to press charges, then we'll just make a verbal advice.
1: That's right. I want him to know that if he don't leave me alone, I am going to take action. I was told him that, but he don't seem to need it.
2: Well, we'll have to talk for no reason. He had a little bit of that.
4: Well, okay, now you're in a position now where you can go up.

0: sign a complaint against me for assault.
1: And we don't want no trouble. We live here. We stay in our own place. We keep our dogs
0: here. That's right, Tom. We don't bother you. Why do you bother us?
1: He's in the back there.
2: If anything else like this ever happens, I want you to give us a call. And we'll
1: we will. I intend to do
2: it. We'll let you know now. It's a serious matter. We're going on. Okay, you got it.
3: Victim doesn't wish to sign a complaint, so we'll just advise the other couple. Two very large Great Dane dogs blocking the door.
4: Oh, wait a minute. I
3: guess I've seen ponies smaller than these fellows. Well, here are the two participants in the quarrel. Man and wife, both middle age, 50s, heavy set, each armed with a bottle of beer. The woman struggling with one dog. The other is in the process of blowing the old guy. So the woman and one officer is wrestling one of the dogs, a big fellow. The other is trying very playfully to remove my coat sleeve with my arm in it. It's every man for himself. Trying to get him in the bedroom. Well, now let's see what it's all about.
0: Is your husband the gentleman that trusts your neighbor next door?
1: No, not at all.
0: This is the situation. We've got a caller here on assault. Mr. Bianco, come back here, sir. We're talking to you. Did we go over next door here and hit this man across the face with the back of your hand?
5: I did not.
0: I know. Here's the store, didn't we?
5: No.
0: People are ready to sign a complaint against him unless he starts seeing in your own blood and you run along. Understand?
5: I understand.
0: You're not supposed to go into someone else's house, especially when you're drinking, and go and smack a guy across the face.
5: Are you accusing me of that, sir?
0: I'm telling you what the gentleman next door told us. He happens to have a witness to the fact that it happened.
1: His wife. We were in the house, yes.
2: What happened tonight?
1: Well, my husband rang the doorbell. And I came behind. And she came out, and then she said, well, she said, he says, come on, come on, let's go get a cut.
6: I'll make the next call.
2: Wait just a minute.
6: We'll make the next call. Listen.
1: No, honey.
2: These officers just went next door and talked to that side and heard their side of the story. They want to hear your side of the story here. Perhaps I was wrong.
0: You did hit him in the back.
6: I did not.
2: Well, so you might as well tell us, because they're not pressing charges at you at this time. They're going to be very fair about it. So you have no reason to lie to us in any way, because we're not going to harm you.
1: Is your question?
2: We just want to keep the peace.
6: Well, that's what I want to do, is keep the peace.
2: Where have you been making it, Mister?
1: There?
6: In my home. I never drink any place but my home.
2: Well, did you notice that you lay a hand on him?
6: I did not lay a hand.
1: No, he's not there.
2: Why would they call the police?
6: Ask the person that is trying to cause trouble.
2: Yeah, these officers came down here and they're interested in keeping the peace, keeping people quiet.
6: Yes.
2: If they have a return call down here, then they're going to do something about it.
6: Well, why can't I turn around and make a call and call you gentlemen down
2: but
6: here?
2: Fine,
6: under the same circumstances.
2: Present time you're drunk and intoxicated.
6: Yes. I'm in my home.
2: Doesn't make any difference. You're creating a disturbance.
6: Yes, sir.
2: You understand that?
6: Yes, sir.
2: But you can't go to jail, despite the fact you're in your own home.
6: Yes, sir.
2: If these officers come down here and return to call somebody from the jail.
6: And if I hear any time that I cannot call them at 3 o'clock this morning, tomorrow morning, I'll call. And will you give them the same courtesy that you're giving me?
2: If they have, you have a legitimate reason to call the police will answer the call.
6: The word that goes on.
2: Sir, you think because they gave you a break, you might give them a break and stay away from there?
6: Why did they give me a break?
0: They give you the break, they're not signing a complaint on this time for
6: assault. I guess just so that they sign a complaint on me, because if they want to dig me, I'll dig them.
2: Well, you're in no position to do anything at the present time. You're intoxicated. They don't want to sign a complaint. The only thing they want is to be left alone over there. Same respect you people want to be left alone.

0: There you are.
1: Then think if you can stay here and keep quiet and help the old man keep quiet. Okay?
0: I will not promise that.
1: Well, I'll tell you one thing. We come down here again, somebody's going to jail.
2: Chances are it'll be you, sir, because you're the intoxicated one.
3: I'll take a chance on that. Now, I'm here to control them. No, sir. Listen, I've been managing for 20 years.
4: Just keep it quiet,
3: dear. Don't keep it quiet,
4: then nobody can have it.
3: Thank you very much,
4: sir. Thanks. Matt. Heading back now to our radio unit. Situation is pretty well cleared up.
3: Well, they were sure a couple of big dogs, weren't they? Yeah. The first time I ever wrestled one that outweighed me.
5: Five, six to control one, clear on the assault call, advised. 5-3 has a report.
6: Control one to 5-6, roger. 5-6, will you meet the captain's unit, 5-0, at 3601 Bomber? They have a burglary suspect in custody. Request to contact them at once.
5: 5-6, roger, we're rolling.

0: 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We'll bring you the final results of tonight's action at the conclusion of Night Watch. 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CARE, New York. CARE is the sure, economical way to send food and clothing abroad. And now we switch you to Detective Unit 5-6, somewhere in the field, and your police recorder, Don Reed.
1: Moving into the location where one of our units has a burglary suspect in custody. Here's the picture. Uniform car parked at curb. Suspect in the back. Arms behind him. Apparently handcuffed.
2: They got him in custody in here. They don't take him
1: in. Suspect for a few minutes. He admits breaking in the building, all right, but says he just wanted to use the phone. Suspect is not a juvenile. Moving into the house. Man and wife, victims waiting for us.
3: Captain Lulu checking over a port of uniformed officer.
4: Can you tell us what happened?
5: All we know is when we came to the door, it was bolted, you see. We simply got out. And then we heard someone in here, and we could hear him moving in here. Well, he was trying to get this thing down.
3: Trying to get out of the building. Getting
5: out of the building.
4: I told her that there's somebody in here.
5: And then we could hear him.
3: Was he trying to get out of the window when you came in? Was that...
5: I don't know. He said that he was. The window was open when we came back.
4: Was he by the window trying to get out?
5: Well, the window was open. We had closed it since.
3: Well,
5: and he took
3: this
5: down.
3: You didn't leave it open yourself.
5: No.
3: In other words, he did this himself.
5: Uh-huh.
3: Well, the way it stands now, he's been taken to the police station. It's going to be booked for suspicion of burglary. And the investigation will reveal whatever it may.
5: Uh-huh.
3: So it'll just have to take it to court.
5: Uh-huh.
3: Okay?
5: Well, fine.
1: Just
5: whatever.
1: Over next to the windows.
2: Take these along. Take a burglar tool.
1: Sergeant Perkins gathering up a bunch of tools used by the suspect to pry open the window. Hammer, screwdriver, crowbar.
6: Give it a burglar.
1: Yeah, Captain wants to check out the address.
6: Yeah, we'll look.
1: Perk, now the suspect's name and address.
6: Okay, let's go over and shake his house.
1: Okay, I'm with you.
6: You are? Then you won't mind help carry these tools.
1: Oh, wait a minute. This isn't in my contract.

0: 5-6-1 on this 459 call. We're going over to check out the suspect's house. We hold him in the detention room, and we'll talk to him as soon as we get to the station.
1: For the 5-6-10-4, we'll advise the booking sergeant, KMA 394.

0: at the home of the burglary suspect. Lives on the second floor. Answer, modest apartment building. Number two. It's this one here on the left-hand side.
1: Hello. Listen to the police department. I think we have your son in jail. Can we come in and talk to you a minute, please?
0: Mother motioning us in.
2: We caught him in a building tonight. Up in Culver City. And we wanted to come down here with the permission to kind of look things over and see if he has anything that he shouldn't have.
3: You want his son?
2: Yes, ma'am. You sit down if you want, ma'am. He tells us that he was trying to make a long-distance telephone call to his sister. In this particular case, and he's committed a felony so he could make a telephone call, if his story is...
3: Well, I have a daughter in New York, of course.
2: We'd just like to look around if we may. We'd like to have you with us just to see if there's anything more that...
3: I don't think there is. It doesn't come well with him.
2: We'd like to look at his bedroom more than anything else. I find the situation a little bit right next door to it. They've had a number of thefts of automobiles. Well, if there's any automobile parts or anything like that, that's...
0: Into the suspect's bedroom.
3: This is the only bag that he had. I wouldn't feel my boyfriend if he knew about anything.
2: Well, we're just...
3: I'm very much shocked about it. Here's
0: a...
3: Pardon me.
0: Sure.
3: This is his call here.
0: Just the usual assortment. Pretty much routine.
2: Has your son ever been in any trouble at all?
3: No, he hasn't. Never. He never has.
2: Well, do you suppose he have any particular reason for going into this building to make the phone call instead of maybe making it a pay phone?
3: I couldn't tell you that. I can't understand why he could do a thing like that. I really can't tell. He might have been trying to get in touch with my girl.
2: Is there any, your boy is a real pretty truthful and...
3: He always has been.
2: How old is he?
3: He's 25.
2: 25. Thank you very much, ma'am. We're going back to the station and talk to your son. Good night.
0: In front of me is a two-way mirror. Looking into the interrogation room... Sergeant Perkins is on the phone, running a record check. Suspect is sitting at the desk, nervously trying to light a cigarette. Nice looking young fellow, crew cut, horn-rimmed glasses. Now let's move on into the office.
2: That's about all we'll need. Thanks very much. Okay, good night. All right, now let's have a straight story. What were you doing in that building?
4: I wanted to call back to New York to speak to my sister. Just as I was starting to use the phone, they drove up, and I got nervous and locked the door because I knew I wasn't supposed to be in there.
2: Did you have permission to go into the building?
4: No, I didn't.
2: What were you going to do, make a long-distance call on their phone?
4: Yes, I was.
2: Charge it to them?
4: No, I wasn't.
2: Well, how were you going to pay for it?
4: I'd give them the money.
2: When? In the morning?
4: No, when I got paid.
2: Well, do you have an emergency call to make?
4: No, I just wanted to speak to my sister.
2: You have a phone at your house?
4: I have a phone in my apartment. They didn't imply my lady's apartment. But she doesn't like people to be using it for long-distance telephone calls.
2: Well, you have no business in that building, other
4: than... I know I didn't. I know I didn't make that.
2: Were you going to go out the window?
4: I was trying to see if I could go.
2: Do you realize what you've done tonight?
4: Yes, I
2: know. The felony just to make a telephone call?
4: I know I did.
2: Take a chance of getting shot?
4: Yes, I know. It's awful stupid, and yeah. You
2: brought disgrace upon your folks?
4: I know.
2: You put me out on a charge of burglary. You know, they don't enter any of a building without the owner's permission.
5: Do you know what the penalty of burglary calls is for?
4: No, sir, I don't.
6: Section 459 of the Penal Code. Two types of burglary, the first degree and the second degree. First degree is committed by a person armed with a deadly weapon which you were not armed with. And all other types of burglaries are considered as second degree. Burglary in the second degree is punishable by imprisonment in the county jail not exceeding 1 year, or in the state prison for not less than one or more than 15 years. Stand by making a foolish phone call, you stand to
4: make 15 minutes, I guess.
6: A long time for a phone call.
7: What you have just heard is real. Recorded as it actually happened on The Night Watch. And now back to police headquarters and Chief W.N. Hildebrand.
8: As you followed our officers on the tour of Night Watch tonight, you can see the diversified problems that come up in police work. In the first case, for example, two families quarreling was settled by merely advising that a reoccurrence of tonight's events could result in the subjects being arrested. The second investigation, the couple arguing on the street, likewise received a similar warning. In the final case, the suspect trapped in the building. He was booked on suspicion of burglary, which carries a sentence of not less than 5 years in the state prison. However, there were extenuating circumstances which the arresting officers included in their report and which the court took into consideration. The suspect was given a suspended sentence and placed on a 2-year probation. We are recording our investigations as they happen on the night watch to show you a police investigation may turn up the evidence to prove a person guilty, or by the same token may clear a suspect of any complicity with a crime. As a peace officer for 29 years, I've come to one conclusion. Police work is much more enjoyable when you help the innocent than when you prosecute the guilty. I hope in a small way this will help you understand our problems as you ride each week on the Night Watch.
7: Thank you, Chief Hildebrand. You have been following the on-the-scene reports of your police force in action. Every voice, every sound has been real. Night Watch. Brought to you through the cooperation of the Police Department of Culver City, California, is produced by Sterling Tracy and Jim Headlock, with technical advice by Sergeant Ron Perkins, and is described in the field by police.
9: Come on, five, eight. Okay, seven.
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9: I want to buy a 6. Mileage 9835. 6:04 p.m. Unit 5 is reporting in service on the night watch.
11: This is Don Reed, a police recorder. Right now you're riding in Detective Unit 5-6, and that was Sergeant Ron Perkins just reporting us in service on the night watch. While you're with us tonight, I'm recording this as it happens, and the people you meet are not actors. You see, this is it. This is real. This is Night Watch.
7: Night Watch, the actual on-the-scene report of your police force in action. There are no actors. There is no script. Every voice, every sound is authentic. The investigations are recorded as they actually occur. Night Watch, presented with the cooperation of the Police Department of Culver City, California. W.M. Hildebrand, Chief. We switch you now to Detective Unit 5-6, somewhere in the field, and to police recorder Don Reed.
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11: Well, we have a 214 fight going just across the street in front of a bar.
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11: Things are moving very fast. We're right in the middle of the highway waiting for a break in the traffic. Now we got it swinging around. Clear shot here now. Heading back. That uniform car that just radioed in is pulling up to the curb. We're swinging in behind. Here's the quick picture. Two men, two women pushing each other around. Things are getting a little rough right here. The uniformed officer, Al Arnold, and his partner wading into the argument. We're in plain clothes. Psychologically, it's best for the uniform boys to handle. We'll stand by just in case things get out of hand.
13: No, you won't.
14: I will.
13: No, you won't.
14: Please. I will. I won't take that
13: please
14: from anybody.
13: Please don't. Now, come on. Now. You'll be over it tomorrow.
15: Wait,
13: please.
15: Just hold everything, will you? What's trouble?
14: He just called me scum.
13: No.
14: He said I was more than a snake.
13: Yeah.
14: I have worked in this bar for 5 years.
13: Well, that's what hurt your pride. See?
14: And
13: that's
14: I have never...
15: You're coming back now for your
13: look, you know what you're mad at?
14: And he got me fired from working.
13: You didn't get fired, I'll bet you.
14: I'll sign a complaint, okay?
13: No. You know you'll be working here next week.
14: I'll sign a complaint just because I won't put up with him.
13: You've had more insults than these guys ever gave you.
14: Not
13: never.
14: Never.
13: Whoa,
15: whoa, whoa.
13: No,
15: whoa.
13: Let me.
15: Break us on. Hold on. The argument on the side. Which one of you called her the name?
13: Well, you've been drinking, you know that.
14: I have not.
13: I'll bet you have. I'll take a sobriety test against you anytime.
15: Wait a minute.
16: Well, I said a bad name. I apologize. She
15: did you apologize to her?
16: Yes, I did.
14: And then what did you walk up to the bar and say to me?
16: Well, about what?
14: You said that I was lower than scum.
16: After what you said to me, did I not apologize to you?
14: Did
16: you tell the truth? I'll tell the truth.
14: I did.
16: Did I apologize to you before you said it to me? I'm sorry. I apologize to you. I'm sorry for it. I'm still sorry for it. I didn't mean to say it
15: that way.
16: That's sorry.
13: Started all together. She walked out here.
0: Control 1 is calling us on the radio.
14: Okay.
0: Let's get over to our car. We're just glancing back. The uniformed officers have settled this little discussion. The man is heading north and the woman south. That takes care of that.
15: 5-6, we were out of the car. Go ahead.
12: 1-5-6, are you clear?
15: 5-6, roger.
12: Control 1-5-6, unit 5-3 has been dispatched to 2931 Ingersoll Place to see the woman about a possible assault. This is near your present location. Will you follow up?
15: 5-6-1, roger. You might tell 5-3 we'll be there in a couple of minutes.
12: 1-5-3, detective unit 5-6.
0: Well, this seems to be our night for ourselves. Thinking of that woman heading south, it'd be interesting to know what she called that fellow. On second thought, maybe we better skip it.

When we get through the next signal, skip over a couple of side streets, we'll be there. Apparently, there isn't a rush on this call, or Control 1 would have given us a code. That is, something like Code 2, roll with your red light, or Code 3, get that siren. Anyway, apparently there's not too much rush, but it should be right up here about the next block. Can't be too far ahead. In fact, here comes our uniform car from the opposite direction. See, there's a spotlight searching out the numbers along the street. Apparently is up here just a couple hundred yards. That's Unit 5-3 up there. That's

0: The crew, officers Good and Cameron, are going to investigate the trouble. It's a small bungalow. Middle-aged man and woman waiting for us. Man holding his face.
1: I was watering.
0: Let's see what the reason for this is.
1: So he came in the store. He was watching television. He knocked at the door, and my husband opened the door, and then his wife came in, and they were both been drinking. And my husband, he said something about, why do you pick on my wife every time she's in the yard? And then he did, he up and slapped my husband across the mouth.
2: Well, it's not a matter of being on file. It's a matter of if you find a complaint against him, he'll be served with a warrant and put in jail.
1: Is there some way we can have him know to let us, he even come over here one time, drunk, you and her, and they call me dirty names?
2: Well, I'll tell you, we can advise him, person, on the seriousness of it, of the assault. And chances are he'll never try this again. But if you want to sign a complaint against this person, you can find it in the district attorney's office, and chances are the warrant will be served, and this man will be put in jail and tried.
1: Well, when can you tell
2: him? I'll put him away if you want it that way, yes, ma'am.
3: If you don't have press charges, then we'll just make a verbal advisory.
1: I want him to know that if you don't leave me alone, I am going to catch, and I told him that, but he doesn't seem to need it.
2: Well, you're in a position now where you can go up, sign a complaint against him for assault.
1: We live here, we stay in our own place, we keep our dogs here. Why are you joining us?
2: He's
1: in the back there.
2: If anything else like this ever happens, I want you to give us a call.
1: We'll let him know now that it's a serious matter when he brings it up.
0: Victim doesn't wish to sign a complaint, so we'll just advise the other couple. Two very large Great Dane dogs blocking the door. Gosh, I've seen ponies smaller than these fellas. Here are the two participants in the quarrel. Man and wife, both middle-aged, 50s, heavy set. Each armed with a bottle of beer. The woman struggling with one dog. The other is in the process of bowling me over. Well, the woman and one officer is wrestling one of the dogs, a big fellow. The other is trying very playfully to remove my coat sleeve with my arm in it. It's every man for himself. Trying to get him in the bedroom. Well, now let's see what it's all about.
4: Is your husband the gentleman that struck your neighbor next door?
3: I understand. You're not supposed to, when someone drops his house, the person who's been drinking, go up and smack him across the face. That's a good way to look
5: at it. Are you accusing me of that, sir?
3: I'm telling you what the gentleman next door told us. He happens to have a witness to the fact that it happened.
1: His wife. We were in the house, yes.
5: What happened tonight?
1: Well, my husband rang the doorbell. And I came behind. When she came out, and she said, well, she grabbed the key, she says, come on, Jim, so let's go get the cops.
5: I'll make the next call.
2: Wait just a minute.
5: No.
1: No, honey.
2: These officers just went next door and talked to that side and heard their side of the story. They want to hear your side of the story here.
5: Perhaps I was wrong.
3: You didn't hit him, though. You didn't hit him in the back.
5: I did not.
3: Well,
2: Well, sir, you might as well tell us, because they're not pressing charges on you at this time. They're going to be very thorough about it. So you have no reason to lie to us in any way, because we're not going to harm you.
1: He's just pushing.
2: We just want to keep the peace.
5: Well, that's what I want to do, is keep the peace.
2: Where have you been drinking tonight, sir?
1: There?
5: In my home. I will never drink any place but my home.
2: Well, did you go in
1: there?
5: I did not, Mike. I did not land.
1: No,
2: why would they call the police?
5: Ask the person who is trying to cause trouble.
2: Well, these officers came down here interested in keeping the peace, keeping people quiet.
5: Yes.
2: If they have a return call down here, then they're going to do something about it.
5: Well, why can't I turn around and make a call and call you gentlemen down here? Under the same circumstances.
2: Doesn't find you're drunk and intoxicated.
5: I'm in my home.
2: Doesn't make any difference. You're creating a disturbance.
5: Yes, sir.
2: You understand that?
5: Yes, sir.
2: That you can go to jail, despite the fact you're in your own home.
5: Yes, sir.
2: So if these officers come down on a return call, somebody's going to jail.
5: Is there any time that I cannot call them? At 3 o'clock this morning, tomorrow morning, I'll call. And will you give them the same courtesy that you're giving me?
2: If they have, you have a legitimate reason to call the police will answer the call.
5: The word that goes on.
2: Sir, do you think because they gave you a break, you might give them a break and stay away from there?
5: Why did they give me a break?
3: They give you the break to not sign a complaint at this time for the
5: trial. I get this from the date sign a complaint because I'll. If they want to dig me, I'll dig them.
2: Well, you're in no position to do anything at the present time. You're intoxicated. They don't want to sign a complaint. The only thing they want is to be left alone over there. Same respect you people want to be left alone.
1: There.
2: So you think that you can stay here and keep quiet, and I'll stay over there and keep quiet. Okay?
5: I will not promise that.
2: Well, I'll tell you one thing. When we come down here again, somebody's going to jail.
4: And chances are it'll be you, sir, because you're the intoxicated one.
6: I'll take a chance on that. Now, listen, I've been married for 23 years. Just keep it quiet here and let people quiet and everybody be happy.
1: Thank you very much, sir.
6: Bye.
1: Bye.
6: Heading back now to our radio unit. Situation is pretty well cleared up.
7: Well, they were sure a couple of big dogs, weren't they?
6: Yeah. The first time I ever wrestled one that outweighed me.
8: Six to control one, clear on the assault call, advised. 5-3 has a report.
9: Control one to 5-6, roger. 5-6, will you meet the captain's unit 5-0 at 3601 Barbara? They have a burglary suspect in custody. Request you contact them at once.
8: 5-6, roger. We're rolling.

0: You are listening to Night Watch and following the activities of a detective unit on its tour of duty. Remember, the people and sounds you are hearing are real, and the investigations are recorded in the field as they actually occur. We'll bring you the final results of tonight's action at the conclusion of Night Watch. 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CARE, New York. CARE is the sure, economical way to send food and clothing abroad. And now we switch you to Detective Unit 5-6, somewhere in the field, and your police recorder, Don Reed.
1: Moving into the location where one of our units has a burglary suspect in custody. Here's the picture. Uniform car parked at the curb. Suspect in the back. Arms behind him. Apparently handcuffed.
2: We got him in custody over here. We're going
1: to
2: take him home.
1: Suspect for a few minutes. He admits breaking into the building, all right, but says he just wanted to use the phone.
2: I'm going to take him home to the juvenile. I want to take him home and then we'll talk when we get down the station.
1: Suspect is not a juvenile. Moving into the house. Man and wife, victims waiting for us. Captain Lugo checking over a port of the uniformed officer.
3: Can you tell us what happened?
4: Well, all we know is when we came to the door, it was bolted, you see. We couldn't use our lock. And then we heard someone in here, and we could hear him moving in here. Well, he was trying to get this thing down.
3: Trying to get out of the building.
4: Getting out of the building.
5: I told him, I said, there's somebody in here.
4: And then we could hear him.
5: Right.
3: Was he trying to get out of the window when you came in? Was that...
4: He said that he was. The window was open when we came back.
3: Was he over here by the window trying to get out? Well, the window was open. We have closed it since. Well, and he took this down. You didn't leave it open yourself. No. In other words, he did this himself.
4: Uh-huh.
3: Well, the way it stands now, he's been taken to the police station. He's going to be booked for suspicion of burglary. And the investigation will reveal whatever it may.
4: Uh-huh.
3: So it'll just have to take its course.
4: Uh-huh.
3: Okay?
4: Uh-huh. Fine. Just whatever.
1: Over next to the windows.
2: Take these along. Hey, bring your tools.
1: Sergeant Perkins gathering up a bunch of tools used by the suspect to pry open the window. Hammer, screwdriver, crowbar.
6: Give it to Perkins. The captain wants to check out the address.
1: Yeah, we'll do. Perk,
7: yes,
1: the suspect's name and address.
7: Oh, good. Let's go over and shake his hands.
1: Okay, I'm with you.
7: You are? And you won't mind help carry these tools.
1: Oh, wait a minute. This isn't in my contract.

0: 5-6-1, there's 459 call. We're going over to check out the suspect's house. We hold him in the detention room, and we'll talk to him as soon as we get to the station.
1: 1-5-6-10-4, we'll advise the booking sergeant.

0: residing now at the home of the burglary suspect. Lives on the second floor. It's a modest apartment building. Number two. It's this one here on the left-hand side.
1: Hello. We're from the police department. I think we have your son in jail. Can we come in and talk to you a minute, please?
0: Mother motioning us in.
2: We caught him in a building tonight up in Culver City. And we wanted to come down here. Your permission, kind of look things over and see if he has anything that he shouldn't have.
3: You mean on his bond?
2: Yes, ma'am. You can sit down if you want, ma'am.
3: I'll be all right. Sort of shocking to me.
2: Certainly. He tells us that he was trying to make a long-distance telephone call to his sister. In this particular case, and he's committed a felony so he could make a telephone call, his story is...
3: Well, I have a daughter in New York, of course.
2: We'd just like to look around if we may. We'd like to have you with us just to see if there's anything more that...
3: I don't think there is, but you can come along.
2: We'd like to look at his bedroom more than anything else. I'll explain the situation a little bit. Right next door to us, they've had a number of thefts of automobiles. Well, if there's any automobile parts or anything like that.
0: Into the suspect's bedroom.
3: This is the only bag that he's had. I wouldn't feel my boyfriend would be wrong about anything. I'm very much shocked about it. This is his clothes here.
0: Just the usual assortment. Pretty much routine.
2: Have you, your son ever been in any trouble at all?
3: No, he hasn't. Never. He never has.
2: Do you suppose you'd have any particular reason for going into this building to make the phone call instead of maybe making it a pay phone or...
3: I couldn't tell you that. I can't understand why he would do a thing like that. I really can't tell you. He might have been trying to get in touch with my girl.
2: Is there any, your boy is a real pretty truthful and...
3: He always has been.
2: How old is he?
3: He's 25.
2: 25. Thank you very much, ma'am. We're going back to station and talk to your son. Good night.
0: Into the suspect's bedroom.
3: This is the only bag that he's had. I wouldn't feel my boyfriend would be wrong about anything. I'm very much shocked about it. This is his clothes here.
0: Just the usual assortment. Pretty much routine.
2: Have you, your son ever been in any trouble at all?
3: No, he hasn't. Never. He never has.
2: Do you suppose you'd have any particular reason for going into this building to make the phone call instead of maybe making it a pay phone or something like that?
3: I couldn't tell you that. I can't understand why he would do a thing like that. I really can't tell you. He might have been trying to get in touch with my girl.
2: Is there any, your boy is a real pretty truthful and...
3: He always has been.
2: How old is he?
3: He's 25.
2: 25. Thank you very much, ma'am. We're going back to station and talk to your son. Good night.

0: do a thing like that. I really can't tell. He might have been trying to get in touch with my girl.
1: Is there any, your boy's a real pretty truthful and...
0: He always has been.
1: How old is he?
0: He's 25.
1: 25. Thank you very much, ma'am. We're going back to station and talk to your son. Good night.
2: In front of me is a two-way mirror. Looking into the interrogation room, Sergeant Perkins is on the phone, running a record check. Suspect is sitting at the desk, nervously trying to light a cigarette. Nice-looking young fellow, crew cut, horn-rimmed glasses. Now let's move on into the office.
1: That's about all we'll need. Thanks very much. Okay, good night. All right, now let's have a straight story. What were you doing in that building?
3: I want to call back to the New York to speak to my sister. Just as I was starting to use the phone, they drove up, and I got nervous and locked the door because I knew I wasn't supposed to be in there.
4: Did you have permission to go into the building?
3: No, I didn't.
4: What were you going to do, make a long-distance call on their phone?
3: Yes, I was.
4: Charge it to them?
3: No, I wasn't.
4: Well, how were you going to pay for it?
3: I'd give them the money.
4: When? In the morning?
3: No, when I got paid.
4: Well, do you have an emergency call to make to the...
3: No, I just wanted to speak to my sister.
4: You have a phone at your house?
3: I have a phone at my apartment. They didn't even plan my apartment. But she doesn't like people to be using it for long-distance telephone calls.
4: Well, you have no business in that building, in other words.
3: I know I didn't. I know, I'll admit that.
4: Were you going to go out the window?
3: I was trying to see if I could go.
5: Do you realize what you've done tonight?
3: Yes, I
5: know. Committed a felony just to make a telephone call?
3: I know I did.
5: Taking a chance of getting shot?
3: Yes, I know. It's awful stupid and idiotic.
5: What, disgrace upon your folks?
3: I know.
5: You're booked now on a charge of burglary. The illegal entering of a building without the owner's permission.
6: Do you want the penalty of burglary cost for?
3: No, sir, I don't.
5: Section 459 of the Phoenix Code. There's two types of burglary. Burglary in the first degree and in the second degree. First degree is committed by a person armed with a deadly weapon which you were not armed with. My other types of burglaries are considered as second degree. Burglary in the second degree is punishable by imprisonment in the county jail not exceeding 1 year. Or in the state prison for not less than 1 or more than 15 years. So you stand by making foolish phone call, you stand to
3: make 15 years, I guess.
5: It's a long time for a phone call.
7: What you have just heard is real, recorded as it actually happened on The Night Watch. And now back to police headquarters and Chief W.N. Hildebrand.
8: As you followed our officers on the tour of Night Watch tonight, you can see the diversified problems that come up in police work. In the first case, for example, two families quarreling was settled by merely advising that a reoccurrence of tonight's events could result in the subjects being arrested. The second investigation, the couple arguing on the street, likewise received a similar warning. In the final case of the suspect trapped in the building, he was booked on suspicion of burglary, which carries a sentence of not less than 5 years in the state prison. However, there were extenuating circumstances which the arresting officers included in their report and which the court took into consideration. The suspect was given a suspended sentence and placed on a 2-year probation. We are recording our investigations as they happen on the Night Watch to show you a police investigation may turn up the evidence to prove a person guilty, or by the same token may clear a suspect of any complicity with a crime. As a peace officer for 29 years, I've come to one conclusion.

0: Police work is much more enjoyable when you help the innocent than when you prosecute the guilty. I hope in a small way this will help you understand our problems as you ride each week on the Night Watch.
1: Thank you, Chief Hildebrand. You have been following the on-the-scene reports of your police force in action. Every voice, every sound has been real. Night Watch, brought to you through the cooperation of the Police Department of Culver City, California, is produced by Sterling Tracy and Jim Hedlock, with technical advice by Sergeant Ron Perkins, and is described in the field by police recorder Don Reed.

0: report starting Larry 9874, 9874. Officers Perkins and Walter.
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2: This is Don Reed, a police recorder. At the moment, you're riding in Detective Unit 56, just reporting in service on the night watch.
1: Mile your road. 0156 at 2209 North Main. At the liquor store, meet Unit 51 regarding a 211, which occurred at 5:45 p.m. this day.
3: 56, roger.
2: Well, the 211 is a holdup. That means we'll be going down and talking to the victims. This apparently occurred about 20 minutes ago. But, getting back to what I was saying, while you're with us tonight, remember, I'm recording this as it happens. And the people you meet are not actors. You see, this is it. This is real. This is Night Watch.
4: Night Watch, the actual on-the-scene report of your police force in action. There are no actors, there is no script. Every voice, every sound is authentic. The investigations are recorded as they actually occur. Night Watch, presented with the cooperation of the Police Department of Culver City, California, W.N. Hildebrand, Chief. We switch you now to Detective Unit 5-6, somewhere in the field, and to police recorder Don Reed.
2: Swinging into the curb. Liquor store on the right. Held up a few moments ago. The uniform car parked out front. Red lights are flashing on over here.

0: door. 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Filling out a report.
1: Well, father comes walking in with a famous cat. Well, about 10 pounds, but third. And wore light clothes, you know, summer workers' clothes, you know. Mm-hmm. And the shoes I wore, I think these cads, you know, paint, huh? And he bought a paper. He come down, he throw a dime down, I pick up the dime, see? He has the paper, and he grabs out a gun, one of the silver thing, looking things, you know, looks like a 32 to me. And he says, all right, hand over. Pass. Drop your hand. I drop my hand, I went for the train. He says, go ahead, open it up. So I open it up, you know, he says, all the bills. So I open it up, and I take all the bills out, you know. Notice the train, he says, take it all out of it, everything. Yeah, no, he says, go toward the back. So I start moving toward the back, you know. And hurry up, I'll kill you. Just like this. He backed out, he took a run this way here. Toward the lodge, no longer.
2: You didn't hear it,
1: Carl. Didn't hear it, Carl. I'm an outsider. I was afraid to go to the telephone. The one that I took a chance on outsider, did you know?
2: You prosecute?
1: Sure would.
2: How much was taken,
1: man? $82.

0: want to get the additional information out on the air?
1: Yeah, you need us for anything else?
0: No, we'll get this report. There's nothing else we can do for now. 5-3 and 5-4 are out checking the area.
1: Okay, I'll get this on the air, and if anything comes up, give us a call. We'll be checking the area out.

0: Fine, take the control one. Will you relay this additional information on the 211 that occurred at 5:45 p.m. this date? The suspect has been billed about 155 pounds, 30 years, brown hair. He's wearing brown khaki painter's outfit with a white painter's hat or cap. Carries a 38 nickel-plated revolver and has a tattoo on his right hand. We're going to patrol the area around here for a while. We'll be on the air if you need us.
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2: To Night Watch and following the activities of a detective unit on its tour of duty. 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
1: Control 1 to all units on frequency 4, stand by. Control 1 to all units in the vicinity and cars 51 and 53 and 2207 North Jefferson. 2207 North Jefferson in the bar. A 211 in progress. 51 and 53, code 2.
3: 56 to 1, we're on the hill just back of Jefferson. We'll approach from the north.
1: 1 to 56 and 4.
4: The 211 in progress means there's a holdup taking place right now. That's in a public bar. Could be a very touchy situation. As the crow flies, actually, we're not very far away. However, this caught us up in the hills where we've been on a stakeout. We were planning to leave just a few moments ago. However, not quite the hurry that we're managing right now. The only thing that we know... Hold on, we're flipping a little turn here. The only thing we know is that a suspect or... suspects are in the process of loading up a bar, and the uniformed cars, as well as ourselves, are just using a red light going in. Siren could be heard for a considerable distance. This, of course, would eliminate the possibility of surprise. We have a couple of more minutes now, just sitting and waiting and holding on. We might speculate on just how we received this call, a holdup in progress. Judging from past experience, in the case of a public place, some patron or persons passing by possibly made the observation, got to a phone, and without the suspects realizing, of course, that they were observed. It doesn't happen very often. Possibly it happened this time.
1: Responding to the 211 call, code 4. We don't have a 211, just a 447, and we have them in custody.
5: Control 1 to Fire 38, 10-4. All units, code 4 at 2207 North Jefferson.
4: Well, breaking that transmission down into plain English, a radio car is at the scene. Seems there's been no holdup after all. They have a 447 or just a plain drunk in custody. Code 4, no further assistance necessary.
3: 5601, so, we're at that location now. We'll be code 6 for a few minutes.
5: Control 1 to 56, 10-4.
4: Swinging into the circular driveway of the bar. The uniform car out here in front. Red lights blinking. And the suspect in the back of the car. A couple of patrons standing around. It's all quiet. Uniformed officer over here making out a report on the fender of the car.
3: Just a drunk, huh, Bob?
4: Yeah, that seems to be the deal, Sergeant. The bouncer was holding him out here when we arrived. He said there wasn't any holdup. This guy was just causing disturbance.
3: You going to book him 447?
4: Yeah.
3: Okay.
4: Well, just for kicks, let's go in and get a picture of the bar. Inside, small, jukebox blaring over here. The bar is just about capacity. How it's here. Hey. Hey, that's where that gun was.
6: What?
4: That's where that gun was.
6: Gun. Bouncer's got the gun.
4: Wait a minute. Who's got a gun? Where?
6: The bouncer. He's got the gun.
4: Mixed up around here somewhere. Let's get out to Carmen.
6: Eric?
4: Well? There's a drunk in the bar that's talking about having a gun there. He says that this fellow that was in the back of the car, that drunk, put a gun on the bouncer over here.
6: Oh,
4: at least he mumbled something about it. I couldn't understand what he said.
6: Oh, yeah? I'll go talk to the bouncer.
4: Him and Kurt? They've had some kind of a caper around here.
6: Yeah, there's something screwy somewhere.
4: Well, Perk's flashing the light for us over here.
6: Yeah.
4: Sergeant Perkins talking with the bouncer. Let's see if he's come up with anything.
7: Well, I don't want it.
3: Well, you're not going to handle it anyway.
7: Well, I appreciate that.
3: We're here to go in and just tear the whole place apart.
7: I understand.
3: Tell us where it is.
7: Appreciate that. All right, now, I'll tell you
3: what. Well, you just tell me right here where it is.
7: The heavy set fell on and the bar
3: had it.
7: Now, what he did with it, I don't know.
3: Bartender?
7: No. Sitting at the bar, a customer.
3: What was the deal with the gun?
7: The character that
3: went in there, was it his gun?
7: Well, it wasn't anybody else's.
3: I mean, what happened? How did he pull it or what?
7: He pulled it and shoved it in the owner's face. And the other fellow went over and ducked him and took the gun away from him.
4: Well, this thing is beginning to unravel. The suspect they took into the station as a drunk apparently pulled a gun here in the bar. That seems strange. Nobody wants to talk about anything. Let's see who Kurt Walters got buttonholed over here.
7: Maybe pulled the gun on this man here.
8: He didn't pull it on me. He had it on the whole bar.
7: Yeah, and
8: the
7: bar.
8: I just went over and told him to put it away, and he stuck it in my gut. He said, "Oh, shoot, Joe, if you make a move, so I just busted him and took the gun away."
6: Did you break it open?
8: Yeah, I broke it open. Took the shells
6: off. Loaded when you got
8: it? Yeah. It was loaded, fully loaded, and I took the shells off and broke it open and took the, what do you call it,
6: chamber,
8: and gave the rest of the
9: bottle. Well, tell him what happened first, though.
8: You pointed at her, yeah. First, you know what happened. He's going to shoot her first.
6: Well,
8: he had it pointed right at her head when I seen it.
9: I'll tell you honest to truth, this is what it was. That guy pulled that gun, and I thought it was a doggone toy. I said, go ahead and shoot, you know.
8: He just told me.
9: I laughed. And he saw it, and he just walked over, boy, and he just clawed.
8: That's what I think. I think the guy's absolutely out of his mind.
10: He's nuts. He's gotta be nuts.
8: He's nuts.
10: He's nuts.
8: He's
10: nuts. He's nuts. He's nuts. He's nuts. He's nuts. He's nuts. He's nuts. He's nuts. He's nuts. He's nuts. He's nuts. He's nuts. He's nuts. He's nuts. He's nuts. He's nuts. He's nuts. He's nuts. He's nuts. He's nuts. He's nuts. He's nuts. He's nuts. He's nuts. He's nuts. He's nuts. He's nuts. He's nuts. He's nuts. He's nuts. He's nuts. He's nuts. He's nuts. He's nuts. He's nuts. He's nuts. He's nuts. He's nuts. He's nuts. He's nuts. He's nuts. He's nuts. He's nuts. He's nuts. He's nuts. He's nuts. He's nuts. He's nuts. He's nuts. He's nuts. He's n
3: think he might have used the gun on somebody if they had...
10: He sure would have used it then if that guy hadn't his fist beat him to the gun.
3: Well, you don't think it was a holdup, but you think it was assault with a deadly weapon.
10: That's right. Mm-hmm. Everybody ever tried to hold this joint up, they all got killed. I don't know. Maybe, but this guy, I think he's a nut.
4: This whole thing is unusual, to put it mildly. Nobody would say anything at first. Now it's coming through all angles. They all tell the same story. Perkins and Waller taking the owner aside.
11: Naturally, everybody has been offended by this this man. You have no objection to signing your complaint.
10: I don't want to sign any complaint. I don't want to be around.
11: You don't want to have any complaint?
10: No, you want me to
11: get the gun, let him come back in here and shoot somebody?
10: No, but then...
11: What do you want us to do? You people, every time something happens, you want the police to do all the work, and yet the citizens won't stand
10: for it. I've never called the police before.
11: We come down here, and a guy's got a gun. He's been threatening people, and we get in here, and nobody knows anything about it.
10: Well, that's the people you
11: shoot. He shoved a gun in your wrist, didn't he?
10: He shoved a gun at.
11: He shoved in your wrist, didn't he?
4: I don't want to shoot me. Let's go shake the car now.
11: Mm-hmm.
4: The suspect's car in the parking lot. It's an old model. Has that lived-in look. Coffee pot. Half a loaf of bread. Some salami.
3: Here's some more shells to go with that gun. 38.
11: Okay, I'll keep them together.
3: Let's look in the back seat. Look at this. Painter's pants, light brown, khaki shirt, and here's the painter's cap.
11: Well, what do you know?
3: That's it. Let's take this into the station, have a little talk with this guy about his activities tonight.
4: All I can say, gentlemen, it's a small world.
12: Yeah, we picked him up tonight.
3: Yeah, with a gun. Now he's in a bar. 155 pounds, that's right.
4: This is the Detective Bureau. Sergeant Perkins on the phone, running a record check on our suspect.
3: Yeah, well, you give me the... I'll write it down here. Okay. 2 pounds purse snatching. 3 times grand theft auto. 2 times armed robbery. 1 count strong arm robbery. Whereabouts was that? Okay. 4 times drunk. Suspicion of murder. What was the disposition of that? Yeah, okay. Well, that's enough. Okay, I got it all. Thanks. Good night.
4: Gee, what a record this fella has. That's about par for the course, isn't it?
3: Yeah, we may add a couple more before the night's through.
4: Down the corridor, Detective Kurt Walter escorting the suspect into the office. Suspect staggering. Has thin build, sallow complexion, hunted expression. Physique is young, face old.
13: How old are you?
14: 27.
13: How long have you been here in Los Angeles?
14: Oh, about 2 months.
13: About 2 months? Is your home in Tennessee?
14: Mm-hmm.
13: Yeah, yeah. Let me have a cigarette with you.
14: What,
13: what are you carrying a gun for?
14: What?
13: What are you carrying a gun for?
14: What gun?
13: Gun you had down at the bar where we picked you up.
14: Oh, what gun?
13: Remember the revolver, the nickel-plated revolver?
14: Oh. Unknown.
13: Whose was it?
14: Unknown.
13: From the Bronco.
14: Unknown.
13: What do you know about it?
14: Huh?
13: What do you know about
14: down
13: it?
14: There?
13: Yeah.
14: Uh-uh.
13: Well, what happened down there? How'd you get decked?
14: Huh?
15: How'd you get decked, Duffy?
14: I just picked him up.
15: Huh?
14: I said, I just picked him up.
15: How'd you get that cut in your lip?
14: Hmm?
15: How'd you get that cut
14: in your lip? Oh, yeah.
15: You ever been arrested?
14: Hmm? One time, yeah.
15: Before? Before.
14: For, show you on. Just arrest.
15: You've been arrested for purse snatching, stealing an automobile, murder, robbery?
14: Prove it.
15: I don't have to prove it. Let's get them straight in. Put your feet down like the officer told you.
14: Yes.
15: Now let's start answering some questions.
14: Well, sir, yes.
15: What were you doing down in the bar?
14: Well, yes.
15: What were you doing down in the bar then? What happened down there?
14: I was in whiskey.
15: Okay, what happened?
14: Huh?
15: How'd you get slugged?
14: Well, walked down the side of the wrong town, I guess.
15: How much time you spent?
14: I ain't spent no time in jail.
15: You haven't?
14: No.
4: There goes his feet again.
15: Keep your feet down.
14: Yes, yeah, I'm fine.
15: Where'd you get the gun?
14: Huh?
15: Where'd you get the gun?
14: What gun?
15: Gun you had down at the bar.
14: Where? I didn't see it. Where? Where?
15: You're a little wise guy, aren't you?
14: No.
15: How did you get decked down there?
14: Who's dead? Who's dead? Who
15: slugged you?
14: Who's dead?
15: Who slugged you down there?
14: Oh, I've been slugged long now. Who's dead?
15: Where do you live now?
14: Huh?
15: Where do you live?
14: Oh, this Walton, I guess.
15: I asked you where you live.
14: I said, I'm Walton, I guess.
15: What's your address?
14: Huh?
15: What's your address?
14: I have a car out there.
15: You don't have a car out there now. It's in the police garage.
14: I'm still living. My car.
15: You got an address down Harbor City?
14: Huh? You know, all my car.
15: Where'd you sleep last night?
14: Huh?
15: Where'd you sleep last
14: car,
15: night?
14: Car, I guess.
15: You are a normal person, aren't you? Normal.
14: Yes,
15: person.
14: I am. I have.
15: What kind of work do you do?
14: I push baby buggies.
15: Yeah?
14: Mm-hmm. Down the road.
4: Mm-hmm. Up go the feet again.
15: Put your mouth out.
4: Persistent fellow.
14: Look! Look, you don't try to pin it on me. Look, if I can take you, if you want to go, let's go.
15: All we want is the answer
14: look,
15: to your questions.
14: I don't care. I'm trying to send on you. I'll take you down there.
15: Take
14: look,
15: where?
14: Look.
15: Take us where?
14: Any place.
15: You know, so much for that little deal at the bar. I'll keep the $64 question. Let me show you something. Here's a painter's outfit. Trousers, shirt, hat, all found in your car. The 38. Throw that in for good measure. Are these your clothes and gun?
14: Yes.
15: Did you pick up the liquor store?
14: When? When?
15: Tonight, about 5:45 p.m.
14: Not your line.
15: Barrett pulled that stick up, also had a tattoo in his right hand. So have you.
14: Well, Bet.
15: You might as well start telling the truth. We're going to have that liquor store owner in here. If he identifies you, you're in trouble. Did you stick up that liquor store?
14: I was there tonight. What do you mean?
15: You know what I mean. Did you stick up the place?
14: Mm-hmm.
15: Tell us about it.
14: Walk in, walk in, walk in, walk out, you get it. The same thing.
15: The past 2 months, how many places have you hit in Southern California?
14: Five or six places, bro.
15: Five or six places. This is a scoop on these deals.
14: Same deal. Look. Look. Don't try to pin the because I can take you down there. I'll
15: take us there.
14: Any place you want to go. Okay. You want to go see? You want to see it? Huh? You want to? You want to?
15: See who?
14: Huh?
15: See
14: anybody.
15: I don't want to see anybody.
14: I got alibis. If that's what you want.
15: Now, let's have an alibi for that gun.
14: Yeah, here it is, right there. 45 caliber. Right, that's great.
4: Suspect is drawing an imaginary gun.
15: Okay, Kurt, we've had enough of this session.
4: That's it.
15: It's too drunk to make sense. I'll take him out and book him for assault with a deadly weapon and suspicion of armed robbery.
14: That's right.
2: What you have just heard is real. Recorded as it actually happened on the Night Watch. And now back to police headquarters and Chief W.N. Hildebrand.
16: Tonight's investigation and subsequent arrest of the suspect was based to a great extent on breaks, as they say in police work. A holdup, a chance meeting with a man under the influence, a shaking down of a car, all little pieces of a puzzle, put them together and they begin to fill out a picture. But the fact I want to point out, above all else, was the reluctance of the witnesses to sign a complaint against the suspect. However, in tonight's investigation, the arresting officers were able to sign a complaint themselves based on investigation and physical evidence secured. Result, the suspect was held to answer for assault with a deadly weapon and suspicion of armed robbery. In many cases, the police are left powerless when a witness fails to cooperate. Many people are not actually aware of the fact that it is the duty of their police department to investigate a crime, take the suspect into custody, and prepare the evidence and present it to the district attorney or city attorney for action. The success of this operation is built on the cooperation of the witness, without which no department can maintain public security. We hope through this program, this thought can be brought home to you. If we succeed, then we have a reason for Night Watch.
2: Thank you, Chief Hildebrand. You have been following the on-the-scene reports of your police force in action. Every voice, every sound has been real. Night Watch, brought to you through the cooperation of the Police Department of Culver City, California, is produced by Sterling Tracy and Jim Hedlock, with technical advice by Sergeant Ron Perkins, and is described in the field by police recorder Don Reed.
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18: 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This is Don Reed, a police recorder. You're riding in a detective unit. Black sedan, radio buried in glove compartment. No identification as a police car. Driving, Sergeant Ron Perkins. We're all dressed in civilian clothes. Sports suits, overcoats. This is Detective Unit 5-6. While you're with us tonight, remember the people...
17: 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Investigate at 447 in a 214. 5-6, will you roll and assist on this call?
18: 5-6, roger. 447 in a 214. Now, we have a drunk giving somebody a bad time. But as I was saying, while you're with us tonight, remember the people you meet are not actors. You're listening while it happens. Because this is it. This is real. This is Night Watch.
2: Night Watch. The actual on-the-scene report of your police force in action. Every voice, every sound is authentic. Wherever Detective Unit 5-6 is called, you follow as the official police recorder transcribes the investigations. Night Watch is presented with the cooperation of the Police Department of Culver City, California, W.M. Hildebrand, Chief. We transfer you now to Detective Unit 5-6, operating somewhere in the field, and to police recorder Don Reed.
18: Overhanging trees on both sides. It's a small house on the back of the lot. It's very old, but well kept. It's a neat little garden. Some flower pots. Coming up to the screen door now.
19: Chuck, you and I go on inside and I'll

0: further back just in case.
1: Here's a young woman, tiny baby in her arms, with a little boy, apparently her son. She said she never called the police. This little fella here can do it better than I can.
2: We have an argument here? Your dad?
3: Who is it?
2: Dad and mother fighting?
3: Dad and mother just having an argument.
4: Is dad hitting mother at all? No. No.
2: Did he just
4: hit
2: him? Did he hit mother?
4: No.
5: He wanted an action to give him some money. Asked her to give him some money so he could buy some groceries. And,
4: well, he got mad about that. He won't my game.
2: Yeah. Did dad hit you at all?
5: No.
2: How'd you get your right eye like that?
5: I've been crying.
2: What have you been crying for?
5: Because I said they were going to fight.
2: Mm-hmm. Dad didn't touch you at all?
5: No.
2: Where's your dad now?
5: I am the father. Well, no. He went outside. He ain't around no more.
2: Your dad been drinking?
5: Yeah.
2: Your dad has been drinking?
5: Yeah. 3 days.
2: 3 days now?
5: No food from his bread.
2: Did your dad hit you or anybody else in his family?
5: No.
2: How many boys in this house?
5: Five
2: boys?
5: Yeah. No, four boys and one girl.
2: Four boys and one girl, huh? How old is your youngest one?
5: I think he's around three.
2: Three? How old is it? Mm-hmm. Yeah, he should be. How old is the little girl?
5: One.
2: Hello, honey. How are you?
6: Down there?
5: Yeah.
6: Where are
2: you? Come on, you come with us. You'll be all right.
1: Perk?
7: Yeah.
1: Your husband must be around here somewhere.
7: Yeah, I just found him. He's in a little room off the garage there.
1: His wife wants him taken down to the station. She says she's afraid of it.
7: Hey, Chuck, he's in the room there. You may have to take him in and book him. Hang on the air for a few minutes.
1: Let's go on in. Woodshed. Husband sitting on a couple of boxes, feet propped up against the wall, with an empty whiskey bottle in his hand.
2: How are you, all right? What was the trouble about? Were you arguing and fighting with your wife?
8: I don't know, nothing.
2: No, nothing?
8: No.
2: No trouble?
8: No, nothing. Oh, what time?
2: Somebody called the police and you were fighting with your wife. And...
8: My guess?
2: Yeah. How much have you had to drink tonight?
8: Oh, not much.
2: What are you drinking, wine?
8: No.
2: Beer?
8: No, not beer.
2: Whiskey?
8: Whiskey.
2: How much? You drink a whole pint, a quart? How much? Half what?
8: Pint.
2: Half a pint? Not half a gallon.
8: No.
2: Half a pint.
8: What's happening with you? Mm-hmm.
2: Somebody called the police. Said you were beating up your wife.
8: My wife?
2: Let's see what else you got here. How many children you have?
5: Five.
2: Four boys and one girl?
5: Five.
1: A woman neighbor squeezing her way in here.
4: No, but can me vaya, pues, lo que quiere. Pues, lo que dice ella, que yo
2: y
4: la llame para que me vaya con ella.
2: Yeah, what was it all about? Why were they arguing and fighting?
4: ¿Por qué estabas peleando con él?
2: Porque
4: le di dinero.
2: Right, so
4: we can understand. Because he said that he asked him for money.
2: He asked him for money.
4: Uh-huh.
2: And then he started to fight about that?
4: Yes, that's what our argument is.
2: And he had been drinking. Do you know what he was drinking? And how much? He hasn't been home since last Thursday. What have you been doing since last Thursday?
8: My business.
2: Your business? Well, we're going to make it our business.
5: Yeah,
2: serving the peace around here and giving your wife and four children.
8: Well,
2: okay.
8: Bye.
1: Officers Connor and Sarlo lifting up the suspect. Carry him out to the car.
9: Check out that address and advise Control 1 on any further information.
7: 5610-4, and I'll be in a few minutes. Don, I've got to check out an address. Why don't you go on in the uniform car and I'll meet you there in a few minutes.
1: Okay. Let's get over to the uniform car. Prisoner is sitting in the back with an officer. We'll ride up front.
0: I'm sorry.
3: Why do you get drunk? You have four good baby boys and one girl. Why do you get drunk and give your wife and your children such a difficult time?
0: I like it.
3: Well, don't you like your wife and your children?
0: I like your children. I like it.
3: Well, why do you drink? You give them such a terrible time when you get drunk.
0: You buy liquor and they don't have any food. Food? Who?
3: You.
0: It's all right.
3: You spend all your money on liquor.
0: My wife and my children, nice.
3: Yes, your wife and children, nice. So why do you drink?
0: Well, I like to drink.
3: You like to drink?
0: Sure.
3: You sure you drink too much, or?
0: No, not much.
3: Girl, you drink too much?
0: Hey.
3: Little bit, good, but not too much, no good.
0: I feel you.
1: Clearing the runway for booking.
6: Back home.
3: Eat a banana and a come to say, you gotta make a banana.
1: Swinging into the station driveway.
3: You go to the room. We got a hotel here now.
0: Yeah. I'll stay in there. Hold on.
1: He's been here before. Officer's helping the suspect out. He can't navigate. He seems fairly happy to be our guest. Get him up the stairs here. Through the big iron door sign. Up to the booking desk, where the sergeant will take care of his reservation.
7: Leave your friend there. We've got a hurry up call. What's up?
9: No trouble, call. There's a gun mixed up in it somewhere.
7: Okay.
10: 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Remember, the people and sounds you are hearing are real, and the investigations are recorded in the field as they actually occur. And now it's back to Night Watch as we return you to Detective Unit 5-6, somewhere in the field, and your official police recorder, Don Reed.
7: Just a few more blocks and we'll be at the scene of this unknown trouble call. Just where the gun card fits into.
11: On the unknown trouble call at 1612 New Park West. A shooting has just occurred at that location. Ambulance has been dispatched.
7: 5-6, roger.
12: Well, that answers the question. A shooting. And it should be right here in the next block. Is that it? Right there.
7: Yeah.
12: Hold on. Radio unit already on the scene. Flashing the red lights there in the dark.
1: Officers hustling to the rear. It's a large house, old-fashioned, rambling. On the porch, a young woman lying face up. Claret flowing from wound, white blouse. Young girl in doorway, hands, or face, hysterical. Captain Blue. Officer Cameron over the victim. Let's move in.
7: You have a blanket?
13: Yeah, you get a blanket, please.
7: I've called a doctor, Archie. Looks like she's shot right in her shoulder there, but she has a pretty good pulse, a good strong pulse.
13: That's a good sign.
7: You notice the perspiration around her forehead and her eyes there, and she's clammy. This wound seems to have taken an upward shot towards the part of the shoulder.
14: with it. Fortunately, I believe it's gone upward by all appearances, outward appearances. But you never know after it hits a bone. It can deflect anywhere. Toward the heart or the lungs where you can do a lot of damage.
1: Perkins bringing up more blankets. Ambulance should be rolling in a matter of seconds.
14: Is Mr. Hudson here?
1: Man standing in the door. Tonight. See if he knows what happened.
14: From the start, when you came here or when it happened.
15: See, these children are adopted children. But I'm their uncle. She's their aunt. And we've been having family troubles for about 4 years. And tonight I said I was leaving. Wasn't an argument, I was mostly listening.
14: Has she been well?
15: Well, she's emotionally upset for about 5 or 6 years and threatened many times. And the last time was about 2 weeks ago on a Saturday when I took away another pistol from her and took it down to the police station because I couldn't break it open.
14: Was there anyone else besides you that saw her see this happen?
15: I didn't see her myself. I was standing here talking to my daughter in the kitchen when she did it.
14: No, just
15: the girl and I were in the house, and the girl was out in the room, and sent him to bed after dinner.
1: Captain Lugo, Cameron, moving off to a screen, the sun porch.
14: Imagine that. What kind of weapon is your gun?
16: Well, it seems to be an automatic. It's possibly a .22 automatic. It's a very small caliber. Guns which, in case like that, usually. It will cause the bullets will deflect.
1: Things don't add up too well at the moment. Ambulance attendants wheeling in the stretcher. Rush victim to the hospital. Perkins on porch, assisting. Senator Bob Conlon, skipper of the Detective Bureau, in on the investigation. Taking the niece of the victim aside. Young, pigtails. Face streaked with tears.
14: Did you see this happen tonight? Were you here at the time that this happened?
4: I was in the house.
14: You were in the house? What did you hear happen?
4: My uncle.
1: Everyone's taking off. Confusion out here. Youngster helping hand.
14: I want to ask you one thing, young lady. Were you in the house when you heard the shot? Did you hear the shot? And was your uncle with you inside the house?
4: Yes, he was.
14: And then you went outside with your uncle? And what position did you find your aunt in when you went outside?
4: Her head was on the pavement, and he made me go get a towel. And he made me bring out a towel to wipe off the gun, because he didn't want anybody to think he did it.
14: He said then? Did who wipe off the gun?
4: He did.
14: How old are you?
4: 15.
14: What you're saying is the truth now. If he was with you inside the house when the gun went off.
4: I'm just positive.
14: Now, young lady, stop and think about this. When you heard the shot, what did you do?
4: I ran.
14: And where did you go?
4: The front porch.
14: What did he say?
4: I said, what happened? He said, she shot herself. And he said, bring me a towel so I can wipe off the fingerprints and nobody will think I did it.
14: So that's what he said. Did you hear her tonight say that she was going to kill herself?
4: I heard her tell my uncle. And he came in and he told me that she wouldn't do it. And he offered to get her the other gun tonight. He said, you want me to get you the gun? And I answered, sure, go ahead and get it.
14: Did he offer to get it for her? And did he get the gun for her?
4: No.
14: He didn't. And,
4: In the meantime, she shot herself at the other woman.
14: In the meantime, do you know whether your aunt shot herself or did your uncle shoot her?
4: I don't think my uncle would do that.
1: Right now, the thought in everyone's mind, why were the fingerprints wiped off that gun? Bedroom door open. Sergeant Perkins on the phone.
17: Now, I just talked to the hospital. They're going to need extra blood. They're going to need it in a hurry. I'll buy our...
9: order of Captain Lugo. Okay, have the LA unit meet me at Washington Adams, and I'll pick it up and run it to the hospital. Well, thanks a million. How's it going out there?
1: All right. There's some doubt about how those prints got wiped out the gun.
9: I'm going to meet that LA unit, pick up the extra blood, and I'll see you at the hospital.
1: Okay. I'll come down with Lieutenant Conlon.
9: All right. See you.
1: Uniformed officers have brought the husband into the front room. Lieutenant Conlon going to re-question him.
16: Where were you when the shot fired, and where was your daughter?
14: I was standing in front of that cup of coffee, and she was standing in front of the stove.
16: In the kitchen.
14: In the kitchen.
16: And what did you say to your daughter?
14: I know we were talking about her auntie, and she was naturally upset.
16: About an L.A. store.
14: Threatened
16: killer.
14: In fact, I wasn't in the house more than 20 seconds.
16: Ah,
14: brought him
16: here. Mom, I think
1: that
16: this
1: is.
16: Well, we'll tell him we'll be
1: right
16: over there.
1: Right
16: now.
1: All right. Captain Lugo motioning. Woman in critical condition.
16: Yeah,
1: got to get to the hospital and take a statement.
16: Right, thank you. Don't lock it.
1: Talk to the husband on the way.
16: Right now.
1: Out to the radio car. Lieutenant Conlon will sit in back. And we'll ride up front with Captain Lugo.
16: Now, let's start the where we left off at the house, where we were, the interruptions down there in the hallway. Now, you stated that you were in the kitchen talking to your daughter. There was a cup of coffee there. And, you heard the shot fire.
17: It's so unreadable, Morgan.
16: And when the shot was fired, what happened then?
14: I was immediately off the front porch. I saw this pistol ring about 3 feet away. I frankly thought she was trying to...
17: I wonder what it thinks. You acknowledge holding your mic and seems your heart to...
14: It looked to me like a shot pistol. I thought it was a big bluff. So I picked it up, and then at that time I looked... I could see her begin to bleed, so I realized I'd done the wrong thing. It was really kind of scary. But here I'm implicated in a murder. So I rush right back in the house and rush in and get that card we keep there with the police station number. I told her I'd bring that. I said, also bring a towel and wipe off this gun. So while I was wiping it off, I was calling the police.
16: Why did you want to wipe out the gun?
14: I wiped it off.
16: Well, why did you wipe it off?
14: Oh, I was frankly frightened. See, you didn't stop to think that while I was in the house, I was clear. But if I was out there, that's why I leveled with you. Well, that's what I want you to know. Tell me the truth. That's all I want to know.
17: The fact's too clear. Okay, sir, thank you.
16: As far as the case is concerned, we have to handle it. If it is a homicide, you've got to handle the sentence. And I'm hoping and praying that your wife don't die. But if she does, well, it'll have to be handled exactly like we would any other homicide.
14: I'll try to
16: lay it right on your lap. And I, you know the police department's position. Now, you know this, that what has been done in the past, you know exactly how your wife's reactions have been. You know whether she's hysterical, you know whether... that she had bought this gun, this first gun that she was talking about. Now, this gun in question now, we are trying to determine where that gun came from.
14: I can't tell you.
16: You never saw this gun before until after this shot was fired tonight. That is exactly
14: right.
16: Didn't
14: know it existed.
16: Didn't know it existed. Do you know the caliber of that gun?
14: Well, I presume it's a .22 because it sounded like a cap pistol.
1: Arriving now at the hospital.

0: Newspaper reporter buttonholing the captain.
1: I hear the sirens coming. That's the blood coming now.
2: Oh, where's this blood coming from,
1: Captain? This is coming from over on Vermont Street in Los Angeles from the Red Cross blood bank.
2: And the L.A. unit is transporting here, isn't it?
1: Yes, and our unit met the L.A. unit at Washington and Adams so that we can get it over here right away. Naturally, our units know where the hospital is, so that'll expedite things just a little faster. Anything we can do to help along the way to save this life.

0: life.
1: See, Father McLaughlin is here. Has been called to assist here spiritually. Anytime he can help us all while he seems to be around.
2: Detective, you're not rolling in with the extra blood for transfusions. Two orders leading the way. Hustling it into the operating room. Patient in the receiving room on the left. Priest just coming out. Lieutenant Conlon going in through the door. Wife lying on table. Two nurses standing by. Leaning over victim.
0: All automatic. Could you hand that to
2: him? Whispering. They've got to ask that key question.
0: You and your husband were arguing on the front porch of your house. Is that right? Can you say yes or no? Did you shoot yourself or did your husband shoot you? You did? Yes. Thank you.
2: Well, that clears up the police end of the case. From now on, someone else is in charge.
3: What you have just heard is real. Recorded as it actually happened on The Night Watch. We switch you now to headquarters in the office of the Chief of Police, W.M. Hildebrand.
4: Tonight's first investigation involving the man who was intoxicated in the presence of his family and was applying physical abuse, the arresting officers booked the suspect plain drunk in the interest of the security of his family. Referring now to the final case of the woman who shot herself in an attempt suicide. Sitting across my desk is the husband of the victim, the man who was interrogated by the investigating officers. I'll let him speak for himself.
5: Chief, I admit in the anxiety of the moment, I did things that possibly could point to circumstantial guilt. As you know, a police investigation not only exposes the guilty, but it protects the innocent, as in my case. Also, I'd like to thank the donators who gave blood to help save my wife's life. An emergency like this shows a necessity for everyone to continue donating to the blood bank.
4: Thank you. Well, this will close our police file, and although the woman's life was saved, the bullet entered her body, ricocheted, and lodged itself in her spine. Today, the young woman is confined to a wheelchair, and doctors say she will never walk again. She's paralyzed. Night Watch is real, so we may as well face the facts squarely. There will be other people in the future who will contemplate such an act. We have shown you a heartbroken family. We have shown you the police officers risking their lives to get blood to the hospital for someone they have never seen before. If by presenting this picture we may prevent one tragedy in the future, then there is a meaning for Night Watch.
3: Thank you, Chief Hildebrand. You have been following Detective Unit 5-6 on its tour of duty on The Night Watch. Every voice, every sound has been real. Night Watch is brought to you with the cooperation of the Police Department of Culver City, California, with technical advice by Sergeant Ron Perkins, and is described in the field by the official police recorder, Don Reed. Night Watch is produced by Sterling Tracy and Jim Hadlock.
6: Control 1 to car 59, clear code 7, KMA 394. Car 50T at Overland and Denton, traffic accident, ambulance follow-up. Hit and run felony involved, code 3. All units in the vicinity, be on the lookout for black sedan, out-of-state plates, no further description. Maybe southbound on Overland. Should have heavy damage to right side of the car.
1: This is Don Reed, a police recorder. You're riding in a detective unit. Black sedan, radio buried in glove compartment. No identification as a police car. Driving, Sergeant Ron Perkins. We're all dressed in civilian clothes, sports suit, overcoats. This is Detective Unit 5-6 on the Night Watch.

0: heads the investigation. Night Watch, presented with the cooperation of the Police Department of Culver City, California, W.N. Hildebrand, Chief. We transfer you now to Detective Unit 5-6, operating somewhere in the field, and to Police Recorder Don Reed.
1: We've checked out the southbound traffic looking for this hit-and-run suspect. So far, no luck. Here's a quick picture. Arriving at the scene of the crash. Siren clearing a path through the traffic. Two-door coupe rolled over on the side, demolished. Traffic car, ambulance on the scene. Flares throwing out weird shadows. Strong smell of gasoline in the air. Man lying across the seat, bleeding profusely. Ambulance attendants administering first aid. Woman standing next to car. Police blanket around her. Eyes glazed. Obvious shock condition.
2: Are you all right?
1: Calling through the broken glass.
3: Don't move.
2: Are you all right? All right. Are you all right? Did I hurt you? Look at that car.
3: Tell me what happened.
2: I don't know what happened out there. Look at our car.
3: Sit the car a minute. Let me go.
2: No. We just driving along and he hit our car.
3: Did you see what kind of car he had?
2: No, I didn't see nothing. It was so quick.
3: Everything will be all right. They'll have you down at the hospital in a little while. Your husband's okay.
2: He's hurt. Come here, honey.
4: What's the matter, honey?
2: Are you all right? We're going to the hospital, baby.
3: What's he doing to me, honey?
2: Look at our car, baby.
3: Oh, look at
2: her.
1: I hit her. Husband, placed on stretcher. Staring at wreckage of car. Moving him into the ambulance.
3: Up here.
2: Look at our car.
1: Wife, up front.

0: ambulance, disappearing in the traffic. Well, they got them on their way.
1: Not the only ones we got on their way. Take a look at this.
0: Where'd you find that?
1: Jamming the grill work of the car over there.
0: Well, what do you know? An out-of-state license plate.
1: Let's get this on the air.
0: And that guy took off after clobbering that car. You figured he had it made.
1: Except for one thing. Left his calling card. Fire 6 to Control 1.
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1: 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The suspect's license plate was dropped at the scene. We advise all of you.
2: 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That's 2932 Maple. Woman screaming for help. Code 2. Hello, 10-4.
1: 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We're rolling.
0: Code 2. Use the red light. Hurry up. Woman screaming for help. Our climatic conditions tonight are not exactly conducive to high-speed runs. There's a heavy fog pouring in off the ocean. Actually, we won't turn our red light on. It reflects into the fog, makes it tougher to see. We're rolling in second gear now. Gives us better control. Don't have too far to go. There goes our windshield wipers on. It helps a little bit. But we're going to have to crawl all the way. Now, this call, a woman screaming for help, could mean anything. It's a case of not crossing your bridges till you get there. Wait and see what happens. A couple more blocks to go and we're in business. I'll roll this window down, maybe it'll help a little bit.
3: Can you see that sign over there?
0: I don't know. I can't even make it out. Up a little more. Yeah, this is it. This table. Well...

0: found the street. That narrows it down. It's so foggy in here, you can't even see the houses. Here comes the black and white car from the other direction. At least I think it is. It's something with a flock of red lights on it. Well, this is it. Figure standing on the curb. Headlights of the other car silhouetting. Now our headlights. Woman caught in the crossbeams, waving. Uniformed officers, Blumenstein and Walter, hustling over with us. Woman, tiny, short-sleeved dress, trembling. Tears. Hair, wet, stringy.
1: Excuse me. My husband and my mother-in-law have been drinking quite a bit. I only had one small cocktail. They've been drinking for hours now. My husband and my mother-in-law want to take my little girl away. Please don't let her.
2: He wants to take your little girl away?
1: Please don't let her.
2: Mm-hmm. Do you like to tell us the whole story from the beginning so that we can...
1: My husband said he was going to kill me. I only weigh 98 pounds and he's a great big bully. Not going to beat me up anymore.
2: He's not going to beat you. Is your husband here?
0: Husband coming out of house. Very tall. Wife. Arms around officer. Hiding.
2: Your wife complains. A little trouble in the house. You've been drinking quite a bit.
3: It's not true. She's a little bit nervous. She's under the doctor's care for a mental breakdown. She imagines things are not true. I can feel her.
2: Mm-hmm. Well, now about her story about your mother take your child with her or something.
3: She
2: usually
3: keeps her because she isn't able to keep the child herself.
1: My mother-in-law takes her weekends. I have singing lessons every weekend, and I'm tired weekends, and she keeps her over Saturday night. But I don't want her to take her tonight because she's been drinking too much, and I'm afraid.
2: Well, now you told us when we came here that your husband has been drinking
1: too
2: much.
1: He has, too. Of course he has.
2: So he doesn't appear to me to be too intoxicated.
1: He must hold his liquor very well, then. He's certainly been drinking. You threatened to kill me, and I had to run next door. I was afraid you threatened to kill me.
4: I did not. You
1: did, too.
4: You threatened to take all my money and leave me, you said.
1: I did not.
4: You did, too. I got witness to it.
1: I did not say I was leaving you. Cross my heart and hope to die.
4: You're so confused.
1: I did not say I was leaving you.
2: What kind of trouble are you under the care of a doctor for?
1: Just because a person goes to see a psychiatrist for 5 months. As soon as I started taking singing lessons, I snapped out of it. You know that. I needed an interest in life besides just housework. Anyway, I take singing lessons and I'm going to be a singer. I have a voice. I'm going to be a singer and maybe he's jealous. But anyway, he's been being very mean to me lately, and tonight it started with a quarrel about dinner that we didn't have the dinner on time and the kids were hungry, and then it got worse and worse and his mother's been drinking a lot. I said, your mother did. Your mother said we didn't have dinner on time. So then he said, next time why don't you take us out to Chinatown for dinner, and then there won't be a quarrel about the dinner. And then your mother said, call a taxi. I'm leaving. I've been insulted. And so then you said, he said, no, I won't call a taxi. So I said, if your mother feels that she's been insulted, by all means, call a taxi. Because I said, I meant no insult. And I said, if you don't like the way I'm acting, I said, you don't have to stay with me if you don't like, if you're going to criticize me, you don't have to stay with me.
2: Oh, what's your, has she had a drink tonight?
1: One. One small one.
4: Oh, you did have one.
1: One small one, I admit.
4: You're intoxicated,
1: you're
4: just confused.
1: No, I'm not intoxicated.
2: Well,
1: you can't get intoxicated, one small one.
2: Maybe go inside and talk to your mother-in-law.
1: If you wish to, but before you go in, I want to just tell you this. That I don't want her going up to your mother's when your mother's been drinking so much. That's the point I'm making.
4: You only had two small drinks all evening.
1: Darling, your mother has been drinking too much.
2: Is it material to you whether your mother takes her or if the baby stays here?
4: Well, I think the baby's safer. Your mother-in-law isn't here with us, so she's so upset she might do anything.
1: I'm not upset, and I wouldn't do almost anything.
2: Actually, I believe your wife is deemed fit to take care of the child until she's legally ruled otherwise.
0: Moving up on the porch.
2: Oh, I believe the child plays.
0: Middle-aged woman making an appearance. Hair up in curls. Little girl bringing up the rear.
5: Hello, Mr.
2: Policeman.
5: How are you?
2: You kids want to go back inside there? That's the little girl, huh?
4: He's all right.
5: Yeah.
0: Wife ducking behind officers again. Mother-in-law, hands on hips, glaring.
4: You think she's been drinking?
5: I know she's been drinking.
6: Well, she's the one that took the first drink, and to be sociable, I drank with her.
0: Mm-hmm.
1: How many, though? I only had one small one.
2: I had two, dear. I only had two.
6: I think you better have a psychiatrist examine this country.
1: I've already been to a psychiatrist for 5 months. You know that.
2: I came home last night. The child making nervous about it cut her throat, and I took her out of the bathroom before she got a razor blade.
1: That is a lie.
2: That is a lie.
3: And I came home looking for a razor blade.
1: I was not looking for a razor blade. You're
6: that
1: lying.
6: That is true. The child was
3: The child itself will bear it out.
1: That is a lie.
6: That is not, officer.
1: Okay, then let me just tell you this and see why there would be an
2: well,
1: razor blade in
2: your
1: cup.
2: I'll tell you what. We'll let your husband decide what to do.
6: Well, another time, she ordered me out of this house when my son invited me here, and I brought some peaches for a child to eat. And she came to me and told me I was poisoning the child and for me to go home and never come back to her house. Now, that's the truth. Yeah. Don't you dare deny that.
2: Oh, I
1: it would be better if you never came
6: be
1: to her house.
6: I never saw you.
1: What
6: do
1: you
6: here.
1: Think?
3: You invited her here and told me to bring her here, didn't you?
1: You know you take your mother. Don't lie about this. I didn't lie about the psychiatrist. Almost every time you go up there, you take liquor to your mother. I won't see my child sacrificed. I've seen your mother so drunk she fell down. Don't lie. Haven't
2: I
1: seen your mother so drunk she fell down?
2: You exaggerated to us when we came up here. You said that.
1: No, I did not exaggerate to you.
2: You had me believing that your mother-in-law was stumbling drunk.
1: I've seen her stumbling drunk where she fell down.
7: You want to step over here for a minute, sir?
1: I have, and you were there.
7: But we appreciate your problem. You know we can't take sides. Your mother seems to be the main source of agitation here, and I'd suggest you take her home. Also suggest that you try to get some more treatment for your wife. We can help. Here's my card.
2: Okay, thank you.
7: Lily, why don't you give her the word?
8: Wife, out on porch. Husband bending down. Put his arms around her.
2: My baby's going to stay here.
1: I'm glad you did, because if you hadn't, I would have divorced you. Glad that you see it my way.
4: Yeah. I want to do anything to make you happy, Gary.
2: You've been married 12 years. There's no reason why you can't be married another 12 years. No longer, is there?
1: He's a very smooth worker. I know him. I ought to.
2: Well, if you want to take care of the baby, you better go in the house and take care of the baby
1: while
2: he takes his mother home. See?
1: When I see you and your mother drive off, I'll go in the house. Not till then. I know you. If you were a woman, you'd understand. Please take her home and don't bring her back anymore.
8: Husband, taking off coat, putting around wife, has mother-in-law by the hand, heading for car, disappearing in the fog.
7: Thanks a lot, Bloomy. We'll see you guys later.
9: You know, seeing all these things makes a guy wonder about getting married.
7: Yeah, doesn't change my mind any.

0: are listening to Night Watch and following the activities of Detective Unit 5-6 on its tour of duty. Remember, the people and sounds you are hearing are real, and the investigations are recorded in the field as they actually occur. And now, back to Night Watch, as we return you to Detective Unit 5-6, somewhere in the field, and your official police recorder, Don Reed.
1: Code 2.
2: 511, 10-4. 5-6, roger. We're in the area. We'll approach on well tone and check out the house from the front.
1: 5-6, we're just north of that location. We'll come in through the alley.
2: Roger, 5-0.
3: Prowler call. Report it in the backyard. We'll take the front. Radio car will come in through the alley. This is about our third prowler call. Same general area in the past few days. Hold on. Probably of all the types of calls received, this is the most difficult to pinpoint. Liable to turn up with anything. Stray cats trying to get into a house. Wind blowing wire against the screen. Then again, just a good old-fashioned burglar trying to break in. We're within a couple of blocks now. Fog is cleared. There goes off our lights. Rest away in the dark. Checking the streets for anything out of the ordinary. There's two figures coming out of a driveway. Girl to boy, arms around each other. Not very good burglary suspects. Streets is dark. There's a porch light on the middle of the block. Probably it. Right. Hit the number checks.
2: 5-6, code 6 on well tone.
1: 5-6, 10-4.
3: Detective to the rear. We'll cover the front. Young woman standing on the porch, bathrobe pulled tight around her throat. Trembling.
4: That pig is tied to keep the puppy in. You want to come see you? The puppy barks, and last week my milkman. Money was stolen from the poor, afraid to go to bed at night. I thought after they took the money last week, maybe they'd come back, you know, thinking I'd put it out again.
3: Oops. Woke the dog. You're a little late, son. Flashlight signal from the back. Nothing out there.
4: And I can hear footsteps. I know that it's not a cat or anything.
3: Yeah.
4: And the other night, my neighbor was telling me someone came over her wall. Or they just came over from the back property there. So I'm getting, so I'm afraid to go to bed because it's no sooner than the house is dark. But it seems there's somebody out here.
5: Do you have the lights on in the house?
4: Well, I always hear it after I go to bed, and all the lights are off. And I thought, well, since they took my money last week, you know, I put the milkman's money up, that possibly they'd come back thinking I'd put it out again.
5: No.
4: But my husband's been in the hospital for 14 months, and I'm just getting scared to go to bed at night.
5: Well, I'll tell you what I'd like to have you do in the future. First place, we'll leave word up at the desk so the cars can give you good protection down here. But next time you hear anything, don't turn any lights on. You just dial the operator and say you have an emergency, you want the Culver City Police.
4: Mm-hmm.
5: She'll connect you immediately. You give the man your address, tell him there's somebody in your yard right now, and then just do it without them looking in. If they can look in the house, and they see you go to the phone, or if you turn a light on, they're going to take off before we can get here.
4: Mm-hmm.
5: And that's the only way we'll be able to get them, if you'll just quietly notify the police and then just stay inside till we get down here.
4: No,
5: sorry. So if you'll do that, well, we'll have a chance to get them for you next time.
4: Well, I hope so, because golly, I'm getting tired of staying up and reading.
5: Well,
4: go on, baby.
5: You don't have to worry. We'll be out here to help you on that.
4: Oh, bye. Thank you for coming down.
5: Good night.
4: No, you go lay down, baby. Don't worry. You can't come in the house.
5: Good night.
4: Good night. Thank you. Thank you.
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1: One to Detective Unit 5-6. Car 5-0, want you to contact them. Code 2. 5-0, can you reach 5-6? 5-0 to 5-6, we're in the alley directly behind you. Found a juvenile suspect hiding back here. You want to meet him?
2: 5-6, Roger. 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
6: Swinging around to get into the alley. Radio car in the rear, holding a juvenile suspect found hiding back there. Just a bit bumpy in here. Now, here's our main alley. 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Spotlight trained on uniformed officers. Young boy here in custody.
7: Bill.
6: We were cruising through the alley back here, and we found this young fellow hiding behind the telephone pole over there. I don't know if he's got anything to do with the prowler call or not, but Sergeant Dirk's over there talking to him.
7: Okay, let's go over and check him out.
6: Suspect, 10, 11 years, butch haircut, hands on hips, defiant.
8: I didn't do anything.
6: Well, why did you walk down the alley?
8: I always walk down the alley.
6: Well, you always walk down the alley.
8: I always walk down this one. You can ask anybody.
6: Why don't you walk down the streets like a normal person would?
8: I don't know. I just walk down the alleys.
6: And you're going straight home?
8: Yes.
7: Where were you before I saw you, then?
8: I was up there walking down.
6: You weren't in this yard at all?
8: I just walked over here, down here.
6: You weren't in the yard?
8: Yes.
6: You wouldn't lie to us, would you?
8: I'm not lying, sir.
6: What else have you been taken into the juvenile officer for?
8: Nothing.
6: No curfew violations?
8: No.
6: Just for entering that boy's house?
8: Yes.
6: What if this lady identified?

0: you.
1: Well, let her identify me. Let her have a look at me.
0: You still weren't around the house at all?
1: I still wasn't. Let her have a look at me.
0: Okay.
1: Okay, let's go.
0: How old are you?
1: 12.
0: You know, you shouldn't be out wandering up and down these alleys, regardless of whether you use it for a regular route or not. Because you'll always be questioned if you're intercepted by the police unit.
1: Well, you could ask this man. I was walking down the alley.
2: Well, look, let's square something away there right now.
0: There was time enough for you to jump over that wall, run up there and hide behind a telephone pole, and then start walking back here nonchalantly.
1: All right, but I didn't. Let the lady look at me.
0: She didn't see you.
1: Then what do you want me for?
2: Because I think you were in the yard.
0: Turn around.
3: Checking out the young fellow's pockets. Very determined look. Sarcastic smile. Sort of dares the officers to find out anything.
0: You better change your route home.
1: Why?
0: And start walking down the street.
1: But I always try down here.
0: I don't care what you always do down here. Stay out of the alleys. You stay out of the alleys and stay on the regular routes of travel, you won't be in any trouble. If we catch you wandering down these alleys again, you're going into the juvenile officer. And if you go in often enough, you'll go to a juvenile home. Now, understand that. You have no business walking down these back alleys or through backyards. Maybe or maybe not, you weren't in this yard. But you're in this area. It makes you a likely suspect. And if there's many more such incidents, you're going to be in trouble. Understand?
1: Yes, sir.
4: Bill, see you in a
5: minute.
4: Yeah.
5: He probably caused the prowler call. Won't be able to prove it. So I suggest if it's okay with you and Dirk, to call the juvenile car and let him take him home and talk to his parents.
4: Okay, Bert, will do.
5: We'll see you later.
3: Guy must be roaming around the alleys this time of night.
5: Now, some neighbor take a pot shot at him, he won't have as much nerve.
6: What you have just heard is real, recorded as it actually happened on the Night Watch. We switch you now back to headquarters and the desk of Police Chief W.N. Hildebrand.
7: The first investigation tonight involving the hit-and-run driver resulted in the suspect being taken into custody the following day when the Detective Bureau traced the license plate dropped at the scene. The maximum penalty for hit-and-run is 1 to 5 years in the state prison. The second case of the disturbance revolving around a mother-in-law resulted in the recommendation that the wife have further psychiatric treatment for nervous disorder. The final interrogation of the young boy found loitering in an alley late at night was returned home by juvenile officers and his parents advised. In the overall pattern of police work, this case will be filed away with hundreds of others, but it is important in one respect. Every person, juvenile and adult alike, reaches a series of crossroads. A wrong turn and overnight, a potentially good citizen could be turned into a criminal. I cite, for example, the hit-and-run driver tonight. The case of the 12-year-old boy roaming alleys at 1 o'clock in the morning is a violation of curfew, an offense in itself, but a serious situation could have developed had it continued. This is one of the crossroads of which we speak. To point out what can be done to control juvenile delinquency is one of the reasons for Night Watch.
6: Thank you, Chief Hildebrand. You have been following Detective Unit 5-6 on its tour of duty on The Night Watch. Every voice, every sound has been real. Night Watch is brought to you through the cooperation of the Police Department of Culver City, California, with technical advice by Sergeant Ron Perkins and described in the field by the official police recorder, Don Reed. Night Watch is produced by Sterling Tracy and Jim Hadlock.
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0: 1-5-6, mileage 11,930, 6:08 p.m., Detective Unit 5-6, in service on the night watch.
1: This is Don Reed, police recorder. You're riding in a detective unit. Radio buried in glove compartment. Both of us in civilian clothes. No identification as a police car. Driving, Sergeant Ron Perkins. This is Detective Unit 5-6. Now, while you're with us tonight...
2: 5-6 to 1.
0: 5-6, go ahead.
2: 5-6, will you notify Madlock and Southwick in burglary? And when they're clear and ready to pick up that burglary suspect, we'll roll with them. We'll be on the air until then.
0: 5-6-10-4, we'll notify. 5-6, car 4-2 is on an inlander call. We're unable to contact them. 3918 Burley Lane, will you follow up?
2: 5-6, roger.
1: We'll roll on that inlander call, and we're standing by on a burglary deal. So we could be pretty busy tonight. But as I was saying, while you're with us, remember, the people you meet are not actors. You see, this is it. This is real. This is Night Watch.
3: Night Watch, the actual on-the-scene report of your police force in action. Every voice, every sound is authentic. Wherever Detective Unit 5-6 is called, you follow as the official police recorder transcribes the investigations. Night Watch is presented by CBS to the cooperation of the Police Department of Culver City, California. W.N. Hildebrand, Chief. We transfer you now to Detective Unit 5-6, operating somewhere in the field, and to police recorder Don Reed.
1: Following up now on that inlander call. Radio car across the street. In front, a respirator truck from the fire department. Fireman from the rescue squad on the radio.
4: Fire rescue dispatch 4. This case on hand is a polio case, a 5-year-old child. We're going to stand by the range a lot. Alamos is notified. And the ambulance has been dispatched on this case. We'll notify you by phone.
1: Let's move into the house. Uniformed Officer Al George in the doorway here. Yes, sir. It's a little girl about 5, and it hit her in the lungs. And the rescue squad is the respirator working on her.
5: Is that her mother over there with her?
1: Yeah, we have an iron lung rolling from the general hospital, and she should be here before long.
5: Okay, let's go ahead and stand by.
1: Into the front room. A youngster lying on blanket on the table. Blonde, tiny. Fireman on either side. One applying oxygen mask. Other handling equipment. Mother standing over child, outwardly calm. Anxiety written on her face. Doctor standing by. In reality, we're using the inhalator, not the respirator, since the child is breathing partially on her own. Actually, this mask over the face just gives her a helping hand.
6: I know it's hard, sweetheart. I know it's hard. That ambulance should be here any minute now, baby. Hmm? Yeah, don't make a big siren noise. She does it, baby.
4: It's getting down pretty well.
1: Oxygen cylinders. Mask off temporarily. Trying to get the new one on.
6: Open wide, baby.
4: Push that mask, Jill.
1: There we are. Mask on again.
4: Yeah, turn it up. Yeah, turn it up to high. She seems to be responding to the oxygen. Can you see the color coming back?
6: Yeah, that's better.
4: Yeah, she's responding good. deep breath, sir. As much as it's in the
1: Let's hope that's the Iron Mountain.
6: That's not the end of it. Is that the end of it yet?
1: Checking out the window. Ambulance with Iron Lung. Wheeling in the stretcher. We'll move the portable inhalator out to the ambulance and put the child in the Iron Lung.
4: Are you ready to move her?
6: Are they all set?
4: Right on the blanket here.
6: Okay.
4: All right.
1: Moving out the door. Motor of the Iron Lung working. Child being placed in the lung. Mother sitting alongside.

0: you notice that mother, how calm she was, Perk?
1: Yeah, and probably that control saved the youngster's life.
2: Unit 5-6,
1: Roger, go ahead.
2: 1-5-6, will you 10-19 to the burglary detail?
1: 5-6, check. We'll be in the station about 10 minutes.
3: What you have just heard was real. That iron lung, that child, that happened on the night watch. Your dimes and dollars are needed in the fight against infantile paralysis. $64 million to be exact. A dime today is a newspaper, a candy bar, or enough electricity to keep an iron lung breathing for 4 hours. Give to the March of Dimes today. And now we switch you back to Detective Unit 5-6, somewhere in the field, and to the official police recorder, Don Reed.
0: It's almost midnight. We're en route to pick up a burglary suspect. It's been almost an hour's run out to this outlying district. We've been delayed because of a heavy fog that's lying up next to the mountains. We're on the right street now, so it'll just be a matter of seconds. In the back seat, Madlock and Southwick from burglary. Adjusting equipment. Must be the one on the right. Numbers on the curb checks. We'll drive by a couple of houses, and we'll walk back in the dark.

0: Taxi, we want to take the front quick and I'll cover the rear.
1: Suspect's house. Small bungalow. Rear of lot. Fog's thick. Cuts down the visibility. Detective Southwick, Perkins, covering the rear. We'll go to the front.

0: Young woman, probably wife of suspect, standing behind door, whispering.
1: Nice to come in and look at that.
2: Isn't anything important?
1: Very important.
2: What is it?
1: I'm going to talk to you about
2: it. I'll be here for more, for sure. I know, because he comes to put me out. I'm sure you're
0: wife, nervous, whispering. Husband not home.
1: Is he here?
2: Never mind.
0: Perkins, South.

0: of the building.
1: One inside him.
0: Where'd you find it?
1: Come out the rear window. If you didn't think you were hot, how come you tried to beat it out of the window when we identified ourselves as police officers?
2: Well, I thought it was a traffic ticket. I didn't want to go to court and find out what it was about.
3: That's the way to do it, boy. It's a pretty silly thing to do, honey, to tell the officer's not here. I'm standing in the back
2: of the
3: car.
2: Well, I told her to. Well, I thought it was for a traffic ticket, is what I thought it was about.
3: He'd have turned one way and ran. That would have been it.
2: And what is it?
4: Well, as of now, you're under arrest and suspicion of burglary.
2: Burglary?
5: What?
2: Where?
3: Are you one of the boys that had tried to pass the check down at the bank the other day?
2: No.
3: Your car was identified.
2: Well, it wasn't me.
3: Well, you're going to have to go with us back to Culver City. Then you're on your own. I'll take him, Wade. Why don't you guys shake his car down out there in the driveway?
0: Flashlights out. The front, back seat. Checking the glove compartment. What do you know? A gun.
4: What gun? Another one of those. Hmm. Well, that's a good little thing to have now, isn't it?
0: Mean look weapon.
4: I wish we could find just one of those checks, though. Ooh, $2,600 worth. Only about $500-$600 in cash.
0: Under seat, crowbar, burglary tools.
4: We'll go right with it. Take that. Might be able to offer a little evidence for you. Force the door. Get the gun.
0: Well, gun, tools, prisoner in custody. It's going to be a long ride back. Next stop, police headquarters. We're in the detective bureau. In custody, a burglary suspect. Our evidence. The suspect, along with his car, has been identified when he attempted to cash checks taken from a service station that was broken into. Southwick, Matlock, burglary detail. I'll handle any questioning.
2: Do we go to the house for your attention?
3: Where do you have a bank account?
2: I don't have none. I'm not allowed to have one.
3: Your wife have a bank account?
2: She can't have one either. We're both on parole.
6: What's on parole? What for?
2: Forging.
3: Do you want to tell us anything, or do you want us to lay it before you?
2: Well, I want you to tell me what it's supposed to be in here for.
3: We had a burglary in our town. $2,600 in checks, $600 in cash taken. Somebody attempted to cash one of the checks. Then went out and got into your car. Four different witnesses saw it.
6: You pull a burglary?
2: Yeah, I pulled no burglary.
3: You know who did?
2: No.
6: Take a lie detector examination?
2: A what?
6: A lie detector examination. Do you object to taking one?
2: I don't know.
6: What?
2: I don't know.
6: You don't know?
2: Yeah.
6: Tell them the truth, you got nothing to worry about.
2: That's right.
6: Tell them a lie, well, you're going to have plenty to worry about, believe me.
3: I've got plenty to worry about already.
2: I've had that told to me before, too. I've been hauling before for questioning.
3: Well, if you have anything else to say, you know where you stand, kiddo.
0: Suspect agreed to a lie detector test. Being returned to the detention room. Let's move across the hall where the equipment is kept. Officer Chuck Sarva works the lab. Lie detector's new to the department.
7: Chuck, I guess Webb told you they were bringing in that burglary suspect.
8: Well, I've seen a couple of these work. This guy is a real cocksure of himself. How are you going to work this deal with him?
7: Don, I have a number of questions here, which some are non-crucial, some are crucial. And we will ask them the non-crucial.

0: questions first to establish his norm. And after we find out his norm, we will ask him the so-called $64 questions. Now, to name some of the non-crucial questions, questions that we know the answer to, are you married? And we know he's married because his wife called and he admitted he's married. And do you own a 52 Mercury, blue in color? And I talked to the suspect. He agrees he owns the 52 Mercury, blue in color. And were you ever arrested for forgery? Well, he's agreed that he has been arrested for forgery, and we know he has, and he's also spent some time in jail for forgery. And are you wearing a white T-shirt? Are you now wearing a white T-shirt? And having just talked to him, I observed that he was wearing a white T-shirt. Now, these questions may seem foolish to the naive person. However, they're not. And the questions are merely to indicate what his norm is, what he would normally answer to truthful questions. And the history of lie detection, for instance, the Chinese found years ago that if you they questioned a number of suspects by giving them a mouthful of rice, they would have them chew this rice for 5 minutes. And each suspect, at the end of 5 minutes, was allowed to spit the rice on top of the table and examined for its moisture content. And the guilty suspect, internal secretions were less, and he was, found guilty. They knew then, for instance, thousands of years ago, that there were physiological changes which occur in the human body when people lie. And this machine is even more sensitive, and also there's an involuntary motion frequently of the hands or the feet, or a loss of direct contact by the eyes. Incidentally, this is not a lie response, it's an emotional response, which is a physiological change. In this particular recording, the individual, when he lies, measures an electrical dermal response, which is when you perspire slightly more than you lie.
1: Chuck, if you're ready, we've got the suspect out here.
0: I'm ready whenever you are.
2: Ready?
0: Yeah.
2: Okay, let's bring him in. Suspect leaning outside the door. Strolling in now. Casually, hands in pockets. Witnesses, Matlock, Southwick from burglary. Lieutenant Conlon, Sergeant Perkins. Suspect calm, unperturbed.
3: Take this test.
4: No. Sorry with me. The ones that only have had no needles or anything stuck in you.
3: You're not going to have any needles stuck in you. There's no pain. There's no physical torture. There's nothing to this. You won't be shocked. There'll be no electricity put into your animal. There'll be certain attachments that have to be placed on.
2: Except for the intricate mechanism behind this, it appears similar to the attachment used by a doctor taking blood pressure.
3: I'm going to ask you these non-crucial questions first. To determine your norm on this indicator, I know you're nervous, anybody would be who's taking this test, and this machine will make allowances for your nervousness. And first question, did you eat today?
4: Yes.
3: And are you... Now, are you married?
4: Yes.
3: Mm-hmm. Do you own a 52 Merc, blue in color?
4: Yes.
2: Normal questions. Machine regulated. Meter ready.
3: These are all questions that we know the answer to. You understand that, right? Were you ever arrested for forgery?
4: Yes.
2: 60 for his normal reaction.
3: Well... Are you now wearing a white T-shirt?
4: Yes.
2: Normal.
3: And have you served time for forgery?
4: Yes.
2: Normal.
3: And are you now on probation?
4: No, parole.
3: Parole.
2: Officer Sarlo writing this down.
3: Okay, now just relax. Now all subsequent questions will be regarding the crime itself. And only the suspect... was guilty or has knowledge of the crime is actually shown on the machine. Now, did you ever case, you know what I mean by case this gas station prior to committing this safe burglary job?
4: No.
3: Okay.
2: Needle jumped about 110.
3: Did you enter the gas station through the rear door and then through the window?
4: No.
3: This night in question. But the answer, no.
4: No.
3: Did you pile tires around the safe in order to hide?

0: activity there.
1: No.
0: Do you recognize the top of the safe?
2: The top of the safe here now. Do you recognize it?
1: No.
3: Showing him the picture.
2: You make those marks shown on the top of the safe.
3: All the crucial questions answered thus far in the lie column.
2: Make those marks shown on top of the safe.
1: No.
2: Did you break open the safe at this gas station yourself?
1: No.
2: Did any of your friends break it open?
1: No.
2: You know who did break open the safe of this gas station?
1: No.
2: Why don't you look at this machine when I answer that question?
3: The suspect will watch his own reaction this time.
2: Do you know anyone who did break open the safe?
1: No.
2: Speak up.
1: No.
2: You don't know anyone who broke open the safe?
1: No.
2: Did you break it open?
1: No.
3: Reaction. Twice normal. Expression the same.
2: Did you ever try to cash any checks that were stolen from this safe job?
1: No.
2: Have you been contacted by friends who were in camp with you or jail for the purpose of participating in other criminal jobs?
1: I was at one time. It was when I first got out. They're in San Quentin, you know.
3: Truth again.
2: Does your wife have any knowledge about the burglary or about the checks?
1: No.
4: Do you have any checks hidden at your house?
1: No.
3: All the no answers bouncing on the wrong side.
4: Slow down a little bit. Relax a little bit. I'll ask you that question again. Do you have any checks hidden at your house anyplace?
1: No.
3: Same reaction.
2: You ever hold up anybody with a gun and saw in your car?
1: No. I've only had the gun a week.
2: What did you buy the gun for?
1: For target practice. It's been used only in the backyard and in the house.
3: That's showing a true reaction.
2: Let me ask you two more questions here to sum up. And that way, find whether or not you've told the truth regarding all previous questions and answers, and give you a chance to relax and think about it before you answer these questions. First question is, have you told the detectives the complete truth regarding this burglary?
1: Yes.
3: Back to the other side again.
2: Have you told the complete truth here to me on a test?
1: Yes.
5: You know, fella, in court, this lie detector test won't prove you're guilty. But you know you're guilty. We know you're guilty. When we get through showing you to the people that saw you in that bank, I've got a hunch the DA will go along with it, too. Take him back and book him on suspicion of burglary, Lieutenant, if you're through with him.
6: Yeah.
5: Okay, you know your way out. Let's go.
7: What you have just heard is real. Recorded as it actually happened on The Night Watch. We switch you now to headquarters and the office of the Chief of Police, W.N. Hildebrand.
8: Tonight's first case in which our units assisted the fire department on an inter-letter call shows just one of the many types of activities encountered by your police department that the public doesn't normally associate with police work. Incidentally, the youngster was placed in an iron lung and is now well on her way to recovery. Now for tonight's burglary investigation. In real life, things many times fail to go according to plan. Although the officers were convinced this suspect was guilty of the burglary, and the lie detector test backed up this opinion, still, they were unable to gather enough court evidence to hold this suspect on the charge. Consequently, he was released 2 days later. But the investigating officers were not about to give up. They were sure if he could be kept under observation, it would be just a matter of time until he went back. to the crime of burglary. Officers of his local community were alerted and supplied with a complete data and MO, method of operation, of the suspect. 3 days of stakeouts, and he was caught dead to rights in the act of another burglary. This time, he did not escape. Tonight, as you have followed Detective Unit 5-6, I am sure you have observed no department can operate independently. It must have full cooperation of the citizens as well as the other police departments throughout the area. If we have pointed this out tonight, then we have a meaning for Night Watch.
7: Thank you, Chief Hildebrand. You have been following Detective Unit 5-6 on its tour of duty on the Night Watch. Every voice, every sound has been real. Night Watch is brought to you through the cooperation of the Police Department of Culver City, California, with technical advice by Sergeant Ron Perkins, and is described in the field by the official police recorder, Don Reed. Night Watch is produced for CBS Radio by Sterling Tracy and Jim...
3: You're with four detectives moving in on the home of a suspect wanted for armed robbery. Two to the rear. We'll go to the front. Oddly enough, both of those officers had their partners killed on deals like this. The suspect is listed as about 16, 18 years. But the victim was hurt in that last holdup. That's not kids playing. We're not taking any chances. The head's up. Recognize the suspect from a mugshot. Sitting in a chair with his back to the door.
6: Open, Kurt.
3: Let's take him.
6: Police officer, stay there. Where are you? What the?
9: Never mind. Put your hands up. Am I shaking, Kurt?
3: This is Don Reed, a police recorder.
9: Put your hands up.
3: You're on an armed robbery investigation with Detective Unit 5-6 on the night watch. Crew, Sergeant Ron Perkins. Partner, Sergeant Kurt Walter. Robbery detail. I'll record this as it happens. But where we go from here, your guess is as good as mine. But remember, the people you meet are not actors. This is it. This is real. This is Night Watch.
9: Aren't you curious why we're picking you up?
10: No.
9: Want to get a coat for him, Walter? He may not be back for a while. All right, let's go.
7: Night Watch, the actual on-the-scene report of your police force in action. Every voice, every sound is authentic. Wherever Detective Unit 5-6 is called, you follow as the official police recorder transcribes the investigation. Night Watch, presented with the cooperation of the Police Department of Culver City, California, W.N. Hildebrand, Chief. We transfer you now to Detective Unit 5-6, operating somewhere in the field, and to police recorder Don Reed.
3: Well, at the moment, we're bouncing down an alley. We're going to flip around the block because we just spotted two juveniles coming out from behind a building on the boulevard. Both of them with their arms loaded down with something or other. Actually, we're en route to the station with a robbery suspect in custody in the back seat, but we couldn't pass up this situation that sort of aroused our suspicions. Now we're going around a corner. Oh, the hard way. Now we're okay. And there's our two young suspects. Young fellows there, stepping out of the shadows, both with their arms full.
6: Police officers. Guard, you want to check them out? I'll have a look around the back of the building.
3: Sergeant Walter staying in the car, guarding our robbery suspect. Let's have a look at these two young fellows. Wide-eyed, just staring. Officers checking packages.
11: Careful. Trying to do our first good deed and we get hauled in. Kind of caught.
6: First good deed?
11: Well, we're trying to build up our name of our club. And that's all we're trying to do.
6: What were you clicking all of it for?
11: Needy families. We got to build up our name and sitting around in our club meeting tonight, we couldn't figure nothing out, you know, so we decided we were going to start helping somebody out.
6: How long did it take you to collect that?
11: About an hour and a half, 2 hours. About 3 hours, because we didn't start till about 9 o'clock.
6: How did you collect it?
11: Went up to knock on the door. So everybody had a porch light on or light off.
6: Mm-hmm. How are you going to determine what families are needy enough?
11: Phone him in school. No, hand him in to him in the morning. You know, if we can't take him, we'll deliver money.
6: Thanks, sir. You boy.
9: And all in the same class over there?
11: Yes,
10: Did you find the people cooperative for the most part?
11: Yeah, we found a few people. We kind of felt like giving a little speech, but then we decided we better not. We're doing all this for, you know.
10: What sort of a speech? How'd you approach them? What'd you think?
11: Good evening, Matt. Wait a minute. You give your speech first.
12: We're collecting food for needy families, collect packages for school. We wonder if you have any candles.
11: Yeah, if you can, go make it look a little different. Like,
10: and then you'd say something after that, is that right?
11: No, he goes him, and then I go him. See, and then I make my speech, and then he carries the food. And then whoever's carrying no good, don't have to do no
9: problem. You would make the speech, and he would carry all the food.
11: Yeah, or I carry
9: that,
11: he made
9: that way, too.
10: Sounds like a good deal for him.
9: The guy who can talk, the one who gets out of all the work, huh?
11: We got donuts, we got everything. We got candy, they
12: give you. What else do you think? What else do you think? What else do you think? What else do you think? What else do you think?
13: George, they check out okay. Building's all right.
14: Okay, boys.
13: Hey, fellas.
14: Right on home.
13: Nice going.
14: We
11: decided we were going to take a trip, you know?
14: Yeah.
11: Yeah.
14: Get very far.
15: Takes care of that. Next stop is police headquarters with our young burglary suspect.

0: You're in the detective bureau. Sitting in the chair, a robbery suspect we picked up a short while ago. Briefly, this is the layout. Last night, three young men held up a liquor store, slugged the owner over the head with a bottle of whiskey, escaped. A partial license number of the getaway car, a couple of good witnesses, and a lot of legwork, and we came up with a mugshot of one of the suspects.
1: Just after he left.
0: Identified.
1: Store.
0: That's him sitting in front of us.
1: Completely knocked out.
0: Sergeant Walter Perkins questioning.
1: Slammed to the door and saw you drive away.
0: Suspect's unconcerned. Slouched in the chair.
1: Several suspicious cars.
0: Cigarette.
1: Out in front of the place.
0: Blowing smoke rings.
1: To him at the time.
2: I don't know anything about that.
1: Well, you can stick to that story if you like. But can't you just see the expression on a judge or a jury's face when two people, one witness and the other one the victim of this deal, the fellow was hit over the head with a whiskey bottle? Can't you see those two people getting up on a witness stand and saying, that's the boy that was in my store? That's the boy that stuck me up? What would, if you were the judge or the jury, what would you say in a case like that?
2: I don't know.
1: So I know what they tell you when you get in these local jails, in the county jail, and maybe even in the forestry camps. They tell you the police don't know anything. Don't tell them nothing. Because until you start talking, they're helpless.
2: No, I know that.
1: You'd be surprised how many people in San Quentin still keep telling themselves that they're still in San Quentin.
2: Yeah, I know that they're a lot smarter than I am. Because I got caught for that, for everything I did.
1: Well, how about this deal? Let's get it squared away. Get it over it.
2: I don't know nothing about this.
1: We make a practice to watch fellows when we arrest them. And we consider that in court as admissions or confessions, just the very first statement they make when we tell them that they're under arrest. I know you'll remember today when we told you that we want to bring you to Culver City for questioning. An innocent man would have said, where do you want to take me? We explained Culver City. Culver City, I've never even been there. What do you want to take me to Culver City for? I said, for questioning. You said, for questioning about what? And you'd have just insisted on knowing what we were bringing you to Culver City for if you were completely innocent. But you didn't say anything. You didn't say a word.
2: Well, I mean, I'm not going to tell you I did something if I didn't do it, and then maybe I'll get off a little easier.
1: Oh, no, we wouldn't want that. We have never, and I don't think any good police officer would do that. I don't think they'd try to talk a person into admitting something and giving the big picture by getting it off easier. Because in the first place, we're not authorized to do that. I can't guarantee you anything about what will happen to you when you get in court. All I can say is that if you make a full statement in regard to the matter, that's just the way I'll put it down in the report. We could probably talk to you all night. We could probably beat you with a rubber hose if that was the method police use. We could probably throw you in a dark room. We could probably set you in a slatted chair. We could turn bright lights in your face. We could keep grilling you and grilling you. But we have no intention of doing that. We're gonna try to get you to see the light yourself. And if you can't see it, then we'll just take it to court and just let justice take its course. Take its course.
2: I don't know anything about that. Just what I told you, and just what I'm gonna keep telling.
1: You're gonna stick to that story?
2: Yeah.
1: Okay, Joe. It's your story. And you're stuck with it.
3: Okay, Kurt. If I could have to do this the hard way, you go out and bring in some witnesses and see if he still tells us the same story.
1: Okay. You'll be back to your son. And we'll do it the hard way. Follow him right after. I brought the lock out and put it in the box. We could keep grilling you and grilling you. But we have no intention of doing that. We're gonna try to get you to see the light yourself. And if you can't see it, then we'll just take it to court and just let justice take its course. Take its course.
2: I don't know anything about that. Just what I told you, and just what I'm going to keep telling.
1: You're going to stick to that story?
2: Yeah.
1: Okay, Joe. It's your story, and you're stuck with it.
3: Okay, Kurt. If I could have to do this the hard way, You go out and bring in some witnesses and see if he still tells us the same story.
1: Okay. You'll be back, you said? And we'll do it the hard way. Follow him right up. I got the lockout and put it in the box.
4: Sitting in Detective Unit 5-6.

0: out and bring in some witnesses and see if he still tells us the same story.
1: Okay. You'll be back in a second. And we'll do it the hard way.
2: Call him right out. I brought the lockout and put it in the box.
3: Sitting in Detective Unit 5-6. Sergeants Perkins, Walter, picking up one of the witnesses of the robbery. Attempt to make another identification of the suspect.
4: I'm going to wait in here. This is Dylan Reed, our police recorder.
5: All right.
4: I'll be back in a few minutes.
3: What happened on this deal last night?
1: Well, I walked in the liquor store about 4 minutes to two. And, went back to the icebox and got myself some beer, and there was another customer in the store at the time. And I walked up there. I was waiting for the fellow to wait on me. But he was having trouble with the cash register, waiting on another customer. He was punching keys all over the place. And he said, well, the boss is out. He went out and delivery, and I'm his new delivery boy. He showed me how to operate the cash register, but I don't know how. So the fellow and I both wanted to get our beer and get out of there before 2 o'clock. And, so he says, do you know how to operate the cash register? Well, I'd worked for this other liquor store, and so I knew how to operate it. So I said, surely, I'll clear it for you. So I went back there and cleared the cash register for him. And he had some keys stuck.
3: In the meantime, he's picking up the store.
1: Yeah, and I didn't know it. He got my head blown off. So I showed him how to clear the cash register, and he made an overring on it, which the detective will tell you was 211.
3: 211.
1: Yeah.
3: Which is
1: so,
3: code for armed robbery.
1: Yeah, I cleared it, and I showed him how to make out the overring. I just explained to him how you made the overring. It's all right. And so I just took my beer and went out.
3: And you didn't know the place was getting stuck up?
1: No, heck no, I didn't.
3: You live dangerously.
1: I do.
4: Say that again. I want the
3: other
4: shot.
3: No kidding.
6: We'd like for you to pick out the suspect that you saw in the bar. And if you're positive that he is the man, just say in a loud voice, that's the man that waited on me in the liquor store. That's the man that was behind the cash register, got the keys stuck, and I went around and helped him. And don't say anything else. Now, if you're not positive it's the man, then don't say anything and just walk. Just walk away.
3: Get back to the station. See what happens. We're in the first floor cell block, arranging a lineup, taking a group of prisoners out to the show-up room, line them up in a row, mix the suspect in with them, see if the witness can pick him out.
7: I just want to see a member of a show.
3: Three prisoners out. Here's the fourth.
7: You don't have to get me. I'm going to bring you right back.
3: Suspect being brought in. Four casual prisoners from the juvenile section. Two in shirt sleeves. Two with coats on. Our suspect, the only one with a jacket. Placing him on the right.
7: Walk right over alongside him.
3: Witness coming in. Standing behind plate glass window. He can see the lineup. But they can't see him.
7: I'm going to take some of those men there and see if you can recognize him.
3: Witness pointing to the one on the right.
7: Would you like for me to ask him anything during the making statements? Turn around or anything like that? How about making the statement that the boss is out, I'm the delivery boy, I'm taking over for a little while? Make that statement.
8: The boss is out, I'm the delivery.
7: Make the statement. He showed me how to operate this cash register, but I got it stuck.
8: He showed me how to operate this cash register.
7: Put your hands straight down to the side and make a left turn. Turn around to your left, slowly, all the way around. All the way around.

0: Okay, round again. Okay.
1: What's that?
0: Pull away over there. The one on the right. The one in the jacket. Okay.
1: Okay, you can go back and shelter your room.
2: Bill, you want to put these other prisoners back? We want to talk this boy again.
3: Escorting the young suspect into a small interrogation room.
4: Well, fellow, there's a second witness to identify you. You want to tell us about it now?
3: Suspect still continues to shake his head. Smile.
5: That gun she took, too, was hotter than a firecracker. She didn't throw her gun away, and then she'd get picked up with that. You know if your buddy's got the gun?
0: I don't know.
5: Well, you know if you have it.
0: I don't have any gun. Never did.
5: But who had this gun in the robbery?
0: You guys ain't gonna bluff me into telling that by little things like that. Where's the gun?
5: We're not trying to bluff you into telling. We already told you what we got. We don't want to bluff you. We don't want to bluff you into nothing.
0: Well, if you got it, I mean, just put me back in my cell. But I'm not telling you anything. I don't know nothing about it.
1: All right, Kurt. Let's abide by his request. Want to put him back on?
3: Young fellow, glancing back. Same smile.
1: We got plenty of time, fellas. This is what we get paid for. We'll be back.
6: 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And now, back to Night Watch, as we return you to headquarters where an investigation is underway, and your official police recorder, Don Reed.
1: Here's my gun, Jim.
3: Here's the other one. Going into the cell block. Leaving all the weapons behind. We're in the juvenile section of the jail. It took us better than an hour to locate our next witness. We found him in a neighborhood theater. This gentleman got a good look at the three suspects that robbed the liquor store. In fact, the suspect carrying the box of money and the gun ran right into him. Now, it's our belief that this is the same suspect that we're holding here in the cell. Sergeant Perkins instructing the witness. Breathing hard. Elderly. Very nervous.
7: What I want you to do, there are five cells in here, each one holding a prisoner. I want you to just walk past the cells normally and look into each cell. As you see the person, you can recognize him. Why, just don't say anything to him. Just turn around and walk right back. That's all you have to do. Just take it easy, okay?
0: Okay.
3: Suspect is located in number three cell. Witness walking slowly, checking the first one. Taking a good look. No soap. Moving on to number two cell. Staring through the bars. Glancing back. Shaking his head. Moving on to number three. Witness stop. Straightening up. Turning on his heel. Trace of excitement on his face. Eyes darting from officer to officer.
7: Well?
3: That's the boy, I'm positive.
7: Okay, well, thank you very much. We appreciate your cooperation. I'll have a radio car take you home. Bob, will you show him out, please? Kurt?

0: and see if our boy still has the same opinion.
1: Young suspect still on bunk. Extreme end of cell.
2: You probably recognize that gentleman. He certainly recognized you. That's three now that place you right smack at the scene. That's more like it.
0: Jim, you let us in free? Okay, let's go on upstairs and talk about it. Come on.
3: My son, how old are you?
4: I'm 16.
3: You know that we have identified you and made you on this robbery at this liquor store. Now, will you tell me in your own words exactly how it happened?
4: Well, I don't exactly know exactly what that time it was when we left England. And said that the place picked out perfectly for it, you know. So we drove around, looking at all of them. And saw this one, Culver City here. It was about just before closing time, I don't know what kind.
3: About 1:30
4: around there. And kept the car running, and we walked in, and the guy looked at us so funny, and I got so scared, and I kept nudging to go outside, you know, come on, let's leave, I don't like it, you know. And he sort of nudged back to go in the room, so I pulled the gun out, told him to go in the back room. He went in the back room, and I went out and got the money on the cash register, and he went in the back room, and I heard a crash, and I didn't know what it was, and I just took off. Was the money out the front door, and I had laid the little gun under the counter when a customer came in. When I heard the crash, I forgot to get it, and just ran outside, and they came out, and all I got, I don't know what caliber it was an automatic pistol. It was under the counter. They told me to get it. It's like, it's all a gun.
3: And you got this gun, and when you took the money out of the cash register, son, do you know approximately how much money it was? Was it all in currency, or was it in silver and currency?
4: Well, silver and currency.
3: I see.
4: Put it in a cigar box, but I could hold all the silver money, that much of it in my hand. I wouldn't say there would be $75 worth.
3: Of silver, or?
4: Or all together.
3: All together.
4: And all the money.
3: When you heard this crash in the back room where your two partners were, did they tell you that they had hit the man over the head with something?
4: When we got out in the car, yes.
3: What did he say?
4: I can't remember the exact words.
3: Well, approximately.
4: Well, approximately, I just said, what was all that commotion? He said, just knocked him out or something like that.
3: Did he say he hit him with a whiskey bottle or something?
4: No, but when he said he knocked him out, I heard the crash. I just about knew what it was then.
3: I see. This gun now that you used, what caliber gun was that?
4: The one I had?
3: Yes.
4: It was a .22.
3: Whose gun was that?
4: That was my dad's.
3: Was the gun loaded?
4: At the time of the robbery?
3: Yes.
4: Yes, sir.
3: When you pointed the gun at the man, what did you say to him in the liquor store?
4: I said, this is picked up, get in the back room.
3: What did he say?
4: He didn't say nothing. I guess said, all right, and he walked in the back room.
3: Walked in the back room.
4: Mm-hmm.
3: And then what did you do after he walked in the back room? Did you stay in the back room with him?
4: No, I told him to lay down on the floor, just like the guys had told me to tell him what to do.
3: Yeah.
4: And I went over to cash register, and I couldn't get it open. I didn't. He had to hit so many buttons in a certain one, you know. I didn't know how to get it open, so two customers walked in then, and I overrang a certain amount, and then he came behind the counter and wrote down something on a piece of paper about overrang a dollar or something like that, and he opened and showed me how to open it.
3: The customer did?
4: Yes.
3: And did the customer leave?
4: Yes.
3: He walked out?
4: I just sort of waved to him, and he drove off.
3: Mm-hmm. And then you ran out of the store?
4: Yes, I had the money and the gun in the box.
3: Did they ever tell you anything about other robberies that they had committed?
4: No, they didn't tell me anything like that. They never talked much about that, but I imagine they did, because they knew how to do it.
3: Did you ever use any kind of narcotics?
4: Well, try it. But it gave me headaches, cough, and choking, and I didn't like it a lot.
5: Comes pretty high.
4: Hmm?
5: Still comes pretty high.
4: For 2 grams, $40.
5: When they use a day?
4: Maybe 3.
3: You're 16 years old, and you still got a long time in front of you.

0: just glad I wasn't 18, that's all.
1: Yeah, at 18, you'd be on your way to San Quentin.
2: Just one last question. Did you pull these stick-ups to get money to buy narcotics?
0: Yeah.
2: Okay, here you go. Now.
3: What you have just heard is real. Recorded as it actually happened on The Night Watch. We switch you now back to headquarters and the desk of Police Chief W.N. Hildebrand.
4: Tonight you have followed one phase of a robbery investigation. As you may have noted, reference to the two other suspects and their descriptions were carefully censored from the broadcast. The reason was they were still at large at the time. The older of the trio was located in jail where he was being held on a narcotic charge. With the information supplied by the young suspect we heard tonight, the last of his accomplices was taken into custody. With the final arrest, 24 armed robberies were cleared throughout Southern California. For a moment, let's determine how the detectives were able to break this case. A witness obtained a partial license number, another gave an accurate description, still another remembered a tattoo mark. Without the assistance of the citizens involved, this young trio of bandits would possibly be committing still another robbery tonight, maybe even more victims injured. This is what your local law enforcement agency means when they say no department can be effective without the cooperation of the citizens. If tonight we have emphasized this point sufficiently, then we have a reason for night watch.
3: Thank you, Chief Hildebrand. You have been following Detective Unit 5-6 on its tour of duty on The Night Watch. Every voice, every sound has been real. Night Watch is brought to you through the cooperation of the Police Department of Culver City, California, with technical advice by Sergeant Ron Perkins, and is described in the field by the official police recorder, Don Reed. Night Watch is produced by Sterling Tracy and Jim Hadlock.
5: 47, take this call. In the vicinity of 4913 Dover. That's 4913 Dover. Investigate the unknown trouble. Code 2.
6: 5-6 to 1 in service. 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
7: This is Don Reed, police recorder. You're riding in a detective unit. Black sedan, radio buried in the glove compartment. No identification as a police car. Driving, Sergeant Ron Perkins. Partner, Sergeant Kurt Walter. All of us dressed in civilian clothes, sports suits, overcoats. This is Detective Unit 5-6.
5: Wonderful.
7: So how you with it?
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6: 5-6, roger.
5: 5-6, follow up on this investigation.
6: 5-6, roger. 4913 Dover, right?
5: 5-6, 10-4.
7: We'll follow up the radio car on unknown trouble. But as I was saying, while you're with us tonight, remember, the people you meet are not actors. You're listening just as it happens. Because this is it. This is real. This is Night Watch.
3: Night Watch. The actual on-the-scene report of your police force in action. Every voice, every sound is authentic. Wherever Detective Unit 5-6 is called, you follow as the official police recorder transcribes the investigation. Night Watch is presented with the cooperation of the Police Department of Culver City, California, W.N. Hildebrand, Chief. We transfer you now to Detective Unit 5-6. Operating somewhere in the field on an unknown trouble call, and to police recorder Don Reed.
7: Unknown trouble call.
2: So you want to take the rear?
7: Keep our eyes open. Can be anything. Can be nothing. Most of the house is dark. Few lights. Two uniformed officers taking off from the rear. Check the building out. Flashlights disappearing in the dark. There's a man stepping out of the shadows. Sergeant Perkins going over.
8: I'm the man that put in the call. Heard a scream and sounded like a body falling.
9: Whereabouts?
8: In that little house there in the rear.
9: Okay, you wait here. We'll check it out.
7: Apparently, disturbance originated in a small house in the rear of the lot. There's a thick growth of trees in front, making our way along the path. Flashlights darting about. Well, nothing yet. Here it is, tiny house. Two rooms. Light on. Uniformed officer is coming up. Bill Hibbard and his partner.
9: We'll see if you can hear anything. There's some kind of beef in there. Let's go.
7: Up on the porch.
10: Oh, man.
7: Elderly man in screen. Blood on white shirt.
10: You have any trouble, man?
11: Yes.
10: What's his big trouble?
11: He got a
7: elderly woman, about 80. Long flannel nightgown.
11: I hit it. If you don't take me to jail, I'm ready to go. Or anywhere else.
10: He
11: does that all the time.
10: Well, this is going to stop. We can't have any,
11: You don't know the abuse that I did take. I go along the first few cars and I find an old dirt on. Yeah, if they say it works all day, and if I say anything, all he just calls me over there and glad he's coming to.
10: I don't say a word. I know kids don't call me about nothing.
11: I have to lie.
10: What happened to blood there? Where did you get the
11: I
10: blood?
11: Hate it.
10: Oh,
11: I never
10: hate it. Turn your head around.
11: Oh, I'm not. Oh, it's just skin.
10: All right, now take it away. It's you to go to bed. Don't want any more noise. We don't want any more calls.
6: Plus,
10: the neighbors have complained. If we have any more calls down here, we'll have to take somebody to jail.
11: Well, you're going to tell him to come home like a gentleman.
10: I'm telling you both right now. I'm not going to enter into your...
11: Treat me right.
10: I'm not going to enter into your private affairs, your domestic troubles at all. But we're interested in keeping the peace and quiet down here.
11: That's
10: what I want. These officers get another call. These officers get another call down here. We'll just take you all into jail.
11: That's all right. I'm
10: going to be up there. So I keep going to go to bed, and if you're in two different rooms, you can't argue.
11: Well, when they come home, yeah, then wait for me going
10: there. Listen to me a minute. We want to keep it quiet here. These people in the neighborhood
1: want to sleep. That's right.
10: I do, too. Now, if we get another call down here, we're going to take you both down to county jail.
11: I don't care if you take me down.
10: Well, I don't care what you
11: do. You take me right now. You want to.
10: You
11: want to
10: be booked? You want to go to jail?
11: No, I want
10: you
11: to take
10: me. Go to bed and go to sleep.
1: All your friends know about it.
7: Where are you going to sleep? How long have you been married, sir? 50 years. Like 50 years you've been married?
12: I think so.
7: 50 years you've been married?
12: I think so.
7: Yeah, things will probably be a little different. You go in there and go to sleep.
12: Hook it
7: up. Right now. Then we'll leave.
12: Okay.
7: Good night.
11: You better stay.
7: Husband, heading for bedroom. Well, that should quiet things down. Temporarily.
10: Okay. Good night.
12: Hey, you know something, fellas? They've been married 50 years.
10: 50 years?
12: 50 years.
10: Let's see what you're getting into.
11: I don't think Jay wants to be drunk. He never had me. And I don't think that's the reason
10: for it. Good night. Shut the door. Go to bed. Good night.
7: And you're just going one way.
10: We might have the blonde in the morning.
1: If you could see a crisis of that bad baby hit next to me.
10: I don't know.
7: Well, I'll give you a rough idea what it's like after 50 years.
10: After 50 years, I think they deserve to have a fight.
1: Oh, yeah.
5: Control 1 to all units. Be on the lookout for a light blue sedan. Make unknown. Contains one occupant. Partial license number 4 Baker 290. This car wanted by LAPD for armed robbery. KMA 394.
6: Roger, that's down, sir. 5-6-1, clear on the 214 call. Advise. 5-6-10-4. 5-6-10-19,
5: the juvenile officers would like to see you in the station.
6: 5-6, roger, be in about 10 minutes.
13: Yeah, sure, Jim. Come on in. Yeah, we'll be glad to.
7: What's up?
13: Oh, Ross picked up a couple of 14-year-old boys carrying some liquor. wants us to talk to him.
7: Evidently, this was the reason we were asked to return to the station. In plain clothes, two jars under his arms. Jim Ross, juvenile officer.
2: While en route to the station, we saw two others walking down the street with carrying what could be possible saps. We stopped and asked them a few questions and see that they were carrying two jars of preserves. So to make sure that they were telling us the truth, we opened the jars and it apparently is alcohol or some type of whiskey. So we decided to bring them on in and find out where they got it and what they were going to do with it.
14: Have you smelled this?
2: Yes, we checked it. 100 proof.
14: More than 100 proof.
2: You want to talk to the suspect in that?
14: One at a time.
2: You want to talk to the...
7: First boy in office. Butch haircut. High field boots. Air Force jacket. Eyes glancing from officer to liquor to officer. Sickly smile.
14: What are those bottles?
2: There's all sorts of stuff in them.
14: What?
2: Hey, hey, early pines. Sweet vermouth. Let's see, some gin. And some flavoring. Some stuff that's in a light blue bottle that's for putting in Manhattan's or something like that.
14: What are you going to do with it?
2: We're going to get a little high, you know, and have a good time.
14: Just the two of you?
2: Mm-hmm.
14: How often does this go on?
2: Every month, I guess, something like that. Not too much. We don't carry to success, you know.
14: How old are you?
2: 14.
14: How old's your buddy?
2: 14 or 15.
14: Where did you get the whiskey?
2: In his house.
14: They got a bottle at his place?
2: Mm-hmm.
14: And folks know about it?
2: His mother left before we got in the bottle. No, she doesn't.
14: What are your folks going to say?
2: Well, I don't know. My 12-year-old man, you know, we get around quite a bit together, you know.
14: You got no business. With that in your possession, you got no business drinking it. If your folks don't see that you refrain from drinking it, I don't know. In trouble before?
2: Yes, sir.
14: Before?
2: Stealing the car.
14: What else?
2: That's all.
14: It doesn't kill you. Have you tasted that?
2: Mm-hmm.
14: You like it?
2: It's all right, except for the sweet vermouth.
14: You don't like that?
2: No, I like it when it's not involved with whiskey. It doesn't taste good. It takes the taste out of whiskey.
14: And you're 14?
2: Mm-hmm. How do you know when to stop drinking it? Well, when we start laughing around, you know. That's about as far as we go.
14: You get pretty drunk, or...?
2: No, not to excess where you wake up with a hangover.
14: I think if you drank that, you'd have quite a hangover.
7: So much for the first one. Into the office. Second boy. Concoction mixed at his house. Hair over eyes. Adolescent complexion.
14: How old are you?
2: 14.
14: How are you doing this stuff?
2: Drinking.
14: Wine.
2: Kid drunk.
14: Wine.
2: Proof for another.
14: You folks know about it?
2: No, sir.
14: Where did you get the stuff?
2: In my house.
14: You been in trouble?
2: Yes, sir.
14: What for?
2: For hit and running a car and robbery.
14: Robbery?
2: Mm-hmm.
14: What kind of robbery?
2: Taking money out of lockers at the beach club.
14: You're how old?
2: 14.
14: Folks aren't home, huh?
2: My mom isn't here.
14: Your dad home?
2: Uh-huh, yeah.
14: Thank you. Put your stuff in your pocket and wait out there.

0: I am.
1: Good son for trouble.
0: Just as blasé as you pick them up for chewing gum. 14 years old.
2: That amount there can make about 5 of them drunk.
0: That amount can make me drunk for a week. Did you smell that stuff?
2: Wine, gin, whiskey, and vermouth.
0: I don't understand it. First, you just... So we caught him. So what? Not much else we can do but book him and call our parents.
2: Good enough.
3: You are listening to Night Watch and following the activities of Detective Unit 5-6 on its tour of duty. Remember, the people and sounds you are hearing are real, and the investigations are recorded in the field as they actually occur. And now it's back to Night Watch as we return you to headquarters where an investigation is underway and your official police recorder, Don Reed.
4: Juvenile officer spent an hour on the phone attempting to locate parents of boys. First boy will have to stay with us overnight. Parents out of town. Located mother of second boy. On her way in the office now. Son behind her. Sheepish grin.
0: Did your boy tell you what happened on
5: this? Well, I think I got it.
0: What do you think happened?
5: Well, they got in my liquor supply and poured a little bit out of each one and put it in a bottle and were taking it over to this dance, apparently. Like playing good Hagenhead scotch.
0: Maybe you're not aware that apparently this happens quite often. And
5: Well...
0: actually, the boy didn't commit any crime. He was just possession of an alcoholic
5: beverage. Well, I know. I mean, it was a very silly thing to do, I think.
0: And we do have a law against that.
5: Mm-hmm.
0: I think it might be better if you lock up your liquor.
5: Well, I was going to say, it looks like, I mean, it's a crime, but a shame to have to not be able to trust your own boy, but it looks like I'm going to have to put a padlock on the thing.
0: We're not going to take any further action on this, except we'll put him on a 6-month voluntary probation, and with the idea that he will not do any drinking or be in possession of alcohol. And if he's picked up again, we'll refer back to this, and we'll take legal action by filing a petition with the juvenile court. Do you think that you'll be in here again for the same thing?
2: No, sir.
5: Well, let's hope he isn't in here for anything again. I mean, that's what I'd like to teach.
0: Well, drinking in juveniles is a major problem in the United States, and especially on the West Coast. And it causes a great deal of trouble.
5: What do you do with kids in the teen shoot until they're 21 and then dig them back up again or something? But I'm getting so I'm ashamed to walk by a police station anymore. You wonder what you are supposed to do. You try, and you try to do the right thing, and yet it doesn't really make that much difference.
0: Well, any time that you feel that you can't handle him or he doesn't mind, if you'll just give us a call, we'll be glad to come down and try to...
5: Well, it isn't bad. I mean, when I tell him, no, he can't do something, that's all right. But, geez, I mean, the minute I let him out again, well, if he starts getting into difficulties, I...
0: We don't want to see you in trouble. We're not trying to prosecute you. But you're through as far as your drinking. You're 14 years old. You're through. Well, that's it.
5: Okay.
0: Thank you for coming in.
5: Okay, thank you.
6: Miss Johnny, you can release the second boy. Mother's on her way out.
0: Right.
6: Better go down?
7: Yeah. Well, you think his mother had a headache? I wonder what would have happened to him if he'd have dragged that stuff.
8: Let's check this car out. It doesn't look like it belongs here.
9: I want to go in.

0: good.
1: 51, regarding 459.
2: Tell your light over here, Kurt. See if you can read that registration. I'll check out the back.
3: Wow, where did that go?
2: Hey, that's a blue sedan, too.
3: Yeah, let's get him.
4: Okay. Taking off in pursuit.
2: Dark sedan. Disappearing around the bend. Just see the taillights. Car, similar description used in hold up tonight in downtown Los Angeles. Cut in our sirens. Walter using the hand spotlight with a red lens. Traffic pulling over to the right. Gaining on the suspect's car. He's in the middle lane and really rolling. Close range to about 300 yards. Red light pouring in through his rear window. Cut his lights, flipping off in a side street. Running in the dark now. Taking a sharp turn into a driveway. We're bouncing in behind.
4: Guns out. Just one occupant. Perkins getting him out. Walter covering to the right. Suspect out. Hands up. Shaking down the suspect. Walter searching. Perkins holding a gun on him. Checking the license number of the car. It isn't the one wanted by L.A. for 211. Hold up. Elderly woman, out of back door. Bathrobe, curlers.
3: Okay, put your hands down. Get your driver's license.
4: Suspect in glare of headlights. About 19. Appears sober. No sign of alcohol. Confused. Eyes glazed. Not sure we're getting through to him.
5: Jason, he's my son.
3: We're not interested whether he's your son or not right now. We're interested in trying to get away from a police car.
5: Oh.
3: What'd you turn your lights off for?
6: I turned and I came home.
3: Did you hear our siren?
6: I heard your siren when they hit me in the mouth. I said I didn't have no jurisdiction.
3: You know what you're required to pull over and stop as soon as you hear a siren?
6: I pulled over and said to the right. They hit me in the mouth and
3: You turned your lights off about a block and a half back. Why did you do that?
6: I pulled over to the right.
3: You turned your lights off as you come up the street.
6: Yes, you understand. Since I was going to...
3: I understand, but why did you turn out your lights?
6: Somebody was going to hit me with a ball. Hit me in the mouth. See, he was trying to kill me.
3: But you knew this was a police unit, didn't you?
4: Sergeant Perkins talking with a mother. Let's move over there.
5: You know, Freddy, he never do no wrong to nobody. He never do no wrong, but he's sick in his head.
3: No, but when he tries to outrun that siren,
5: know
3: the red light. Oh, there's a red light on the car. There's a siren on it. He kept on going, he'd have been shot at.
5: Yeah. He don't have no gun.
3: If he'd gone straight up and turned on Venice, we'd have fired on him.
5: Well, he's not a thief.
3: As far as you're concerned, he was hot.
5: Well, he's not a thief. We
3: chased him for a mile, trying to stop him. What do we have to do to stop the man? I don't know what else we can do to identify ourselves, but turn a red light on and put a siren.
5: Let's shoot the thighs, Nick. Let's shoot the thighs. You have to kill a man for nothing.
3: Have you ever tried to hit a target at 60 miles an hour? You don't know whether you hit the tire, whether you hit the person or the car.
7: Mm-hmm. His mother's advice. Shoot the tires next time he tries to run away. Back to the suspect. Confused expression still there.
3: You were going the wrong direction for the police department.
6: I was going to the police department.
3: You were coming away from the police department. You heard the siren, didn't you?
6: He threw a bottle at me. I had to get away from there.
3: Mother says you got mentally unbalanced. Is that what it is?
6: How much
3: did you drink?
6: There's two over there. Clean across the head.
3: I don't see no marks on there.
6: No, there's a big scar all the way across. They bust me over the head with an iron.
3: There's no lump on there, sir.
6: There is there.
3: No, there ain't.
6: There is there.
3: Just stay right there.
4: Suspect claims head wound. Invisible. Perkins, Walter, off to one side.
3: He's mentally off a little bit. A result of the war. And he has his hat.

0: And I think probably in the best interest is just release them to them.
1: I think that would be the best deal under those circumstances.
0: Kids here at the house, and the mother and the sister both possibly take care of him, see that he wouldn't drive a car again.
1: Well, he's darn lucky we didn't shoot him.
0: I know.
1: I was thinking he'd get worried if I'm there.
0: And that's his father right there, too, saying release him to him.
1: Okay. Okay, we'll make sure they understand.
0: Yeah. Yeah.
1: Okay.
0: I'll get you here. Get us back then.
1: Bye.
2: Move back onto the father and son now.
1: Here's your driver's license, sir.
3: Yes,
1: put it back in your pocket. We're going to give you a break on this thing because of the trouble you had down there at the bar. And we want to be sure that you understand.
3: Yes.
1: Don't you ever do that again. When you turn your lights off, when a police car is chasing you, you're just asking for trouble.
3: Sir, could you do me a favor to go by and see?
1: All right, we'll drive by there, and if we can find any trouble there, we'll take care of it.
3: Yes, sir.
1: But in the future, don't you try to run from a police car.
3: All right.
1: And be sure you don't cause any more trouble.
3: All right, thank you, sir.
1: Okay, all right.
4: We better back out a little slower than when we came in here. All clear over here.
5: Well, I saw a lot of guys come out of the war like that.
0: Yeah, me too.
6: What you have just heard is real. Recorded as it actually happened on The Night Watch. We switch you now to headquarters in the office of the Chief of Police, W.N. Hildebrand.
7: Tonight's first investigation amounted to separating an elderly couple having a quarrel. However, I want to point out that when answering an unknown trouble call, the officers must be extremely alert and on the lookout for anything. The second case of the boys carrying liquor resulted in both subjects being given 6 months probation by our juvenile bureau. This case will be filed away with hundreds of other routine investigations, but it is important in the fight against juvenile crime to stop a situation before it gets out of hand. And now the final investigation, where Detective Unit 5-6 was in pursuit of a suspect's car, which failed to stop on warning of red light and siren. As you heard, the subject was released to his parents. I realize there are people who might question this decision, but we should remember police work must be mixed with human tolerance. This boy faced a difficult mental problem sustained in the service of his country. Society would have gained little by his arrest. The important thing was, he was ordered not to drive, and he was to receive immediate treatments. His parents assumed this responsibility. Incidentally, the officers checked the cafe where the subject claimed he was slugged. They found the whole incident to be a product of his imagination. Tonight, you have followed Detective Unit 5-6 through a few of the problems encountered by your law enforcement officers. To give you a better understanding and insight is the reason for Night Watch.
6: Thank you, Chief Hildebrand. You have been following Detective Unit 5-6 on its tour of duty on The Night Watch. Every voice, every sound has been real. Night Watch is brought to you with the cooperation of the Police Department of Culver City, California, with technical advice by Sergeant Ron Perkins, and is described in the field by the official police recorder, Don Reed. Night Watch is produced by Sterling Tracy and Jim Hadlock. What you are about to hear is real.
8: Unit 9 to 5-5, we can see you now, thanks. We've got the suspect's house under observation. It's that white house over there, the one with the yellow trim. Why don't you get to the shadow of that big tree over there? We'll advise you as soon as the suspect heads for his car.
0: For the yellow trim.
9: 5-5, unit 9-10-4.
0: Which one would that be?
9: One back there.
0: We just went by it.
9: Okay.
0: Move in behind the other detective unit. Lights are out. Dark street. Moving under the cover of a tree.

0: This is Don Reed, police recorder. You're in a special undercover car designated as Unit 5-5. Driving Sergeant Ron Perkins. It's a beat-up 1944. Dents in the fender. Paint's peeling off. A two-way radio bill under the seat. A hopped-up motor. It'll take any hot rod. We're dressed in sports shirts and Levi's and working with two special agents. You're on a narcotics investigation. Our job tonight is to pick up a narcotics pusher who's been selling to juveniles. So while you're with us, remember, these people are not actors. This is it. This is real. This is Night Watch.
1: Night Watch. The actual on-the-scene report of your police force in action. There are no actors. There is no script. Every voice, every sound is authentic. The investigations are recorded as they actually occur. Night Watch, presented with the cooperation of the Police Department of Culver City, California, W.N. Hildebrand, Chief. And now we switch you to a special undercover car operating somewhere in the field on a narcotics investigation, and to the official police recorder, Don Reed.
2: Unit 9 to 5-5, did you read it?
3: 5-5 to Unit 9, 10-4.
2: 9 to 5-5, Roger, standby.
0: Unit 9 is another undercover car parked on the street. Two agents and a policewoman give very casual appearance. Their car is on a different frequency than ours, so our only contact is that portable transmitter. You're sitting in our undercover car, 5-5. We're on special assignment. Now, if things go according to plan, in a few minutes, a suspect who has been pushing marijuana to high school kids will come out to his car and make another delivery. Our job is to follow him without being observed until he contacts a user and makes a sale. That's when we'll move in. Our information is that he'll attempt to contact a young girl. And if we have luck, we can grab them with the stuff. This particular suspect is real cagey. If we're spotted, we're dead. Well, time will tell. One of the agents is sauntering up toward our car. Let's get the window down and see what's up.
4: What? Somebody's in the house using the phone. I know what we got. Marijuana.
5: How much?
4: They're bringing in two boxes of things.
5: You're bringing in this fellow's house here?
4: Yeah.
5: How far from here was it that you found the marijuana in that box?
4: Seven blocks.
5: Big vicious circle. Narcotics.
4: Yeah. Sat on that junk 24 hours, we'd have been in business. We don't have enough time.
5: Well, someday you'll have enough guys, maybe.
4: I think we ought to move up with this car. I think we can move up.
5: Or you can duck down if somebody comes. We'll sit back here. You keep in contact with us with Unit 9.
4: Yeah.
0: So all we do is sit tight.
2: Oh, from foot.
5: 5-5, repeat.
2: Suspect's in the house.
0: Suspect's leaving the house.
5: 10-4, which direction?
2: Right east.
5: 10-4, are you going to follow him?
2: Sit in up on Overland.
6: 10-4, Unit 9. Mike, if I flick my taillights once, I'll take them. If I flick them twice, you take them.
0: Well, here's the deal. As soon as we get around this short block, we should pick up the suspect's car. He should have some marijuana in the car now and probably will attempt to sail if he makes contact. Corner. There's the suspect's car casually driving by. Back down the street about 300 yards, the other undercover car following. We'll cut in between and do the tailing first.
2: Unit 9 to 5-5, is that you ahead? Hit your stoplight so we can spot you.

0: Stay with them as long as you can, then we'll take them.
1: 5-5, roger.
2: Following at about 4-car lengths. Tight on the right-hand side. Offline to his rear-view mirror. Well, there goes the turn indicator. He's going left. We'll go on straight ahead.
1: 5-5 to Unit 9. Suspect's making a left turn. You take him.
0: Unit 9, roger.
2: Just glancing back. The number 2 undercover car picking up the tail. We'll have to shoot around the block now in a hurry and get in behind.

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1: Mint. Roger, Unit 9. We see you just crossing the intersection. Heading behind you.
0: Unit 9, roger.
2: There we are. Both cars just passed in front of us. Suspect is still driving carefully. Now we're swinging in behind the undercover car. Suspect is... Hold on. Suspect is up ahead a couple of blocks, almost out of our view.
0: Unit 9 to 5-5, suspect heading off on the side street, take him, code 2.
1: 5-5 to 9, roger.
2: Our other unit's gone on past. They'll swing around the block. We've got to get him into view before we lose him. There goes his lights way up ahead. He's turning... Yeah, he's going to turn right on Santa Monica.
1: Turn right on Santa Monica.
0: Unit 9 to 5-5, we're on Santa Monica, but haven't spotted him. Check that, we see him now.
1: 5-5 to 9, roger.

0: right here at the main street. Now we head and lay back. Both cars are out of our sight now. Trying to pick up speed. Here's a big open stretch here now. They're not up there. They must have turned off somewhere. We're in trouble now.
1: Five to Control 1. Can you pick up Unit 9?
2: Roger 9, coming in loud and clear.
3: Unit 9 to 5-5, suspect is pulling into the drive-in on Rose and Santa Monica. We're staked out across the street. You might park in the rear of that gas station on the northwest corner. We can nail him whichever way he goes.
2: 5-5, roger.
0: Well, a couple of blocks down the street. This may be where the suspect will make his contact and attempt to make a sale. Gas station on the right. There go our lights. Coasting in. There's his car running.
1: Yes.
0: Suspect's car is parked in the driveway. It's full view. I can't see the other unit. They must be up the street a ways. Now we've cut our motors so that the smoke from the exhaust doesn't show.
2: Let's put the field glasses on him.
0: Do you see him?
2: Yeah, he's talking to a girl just inside the door. That's the girl he's supposed to sell to. 5-5 to Unit 9. We have the suspect under observation. He's inside talking to the girl, our number two suspect. Stand by. They're both going off to the car now.
0: You through with these? Have the field glasses on both suspects. A girl dressed in Levi's. Both getting into the car.
2: Nine. Suspect pick up the girl. They're pulling out on Santa Monica Boulevard, heading west. Let's take them.
3: Unit 9, roger. We see him. Okay, you take the front. We'll take the rear.
2: 5-5, roger.

0: Suspect driving. The girl on the passenger side. Behind them. When we move up alongside, we'll have to watch. See that they don't throw any evidence out of the car. Almost up alongside now. Okay, I got it.
1: Police officers, pull that car over.
0: Pull that car over the curb. There we are, police officers. Second undercover car is getting in behind. Two officers and a policewoman on.
2: Come on,
0: Phil.
2: Get out of the car. Keep your hand out of your pocket. Keep your hand out of your pocket.
0: Watch it carefully. See that they don't throw any evidence away.
2: Stand right where you are. Who purse is this?
3: It's mine.
0: Searching girl purse.
4: Marijuana. I don't know.
3: Found it.
4: Where'd you find it?
3: In the street.
4: In the whereabouts in the street?
3: I found it up there.
2: How old are you?
3: 17.
4: All right. One measure. Where'd you get it?
3: I found it.
5: How many more do you have?
3: I'm 7.
0: Police woman searching female suspect.
3: We found that one right there.
4: Take her down and search her down at the station.
0: Police woman taking girl into custody. Let's move over to the male suspect. The pusher, as we say in the trade.
4: You're under arrest.
6: What's this?
1: These are handcuffs. You know what that means, don't you? Plain and simple, you're under arrest.
0: Putting the suspect in the back of the car. We'll ride up front.
6: All together, you. Yeah. You got to get out.
2: You got anything?
6: You get nothing at your ass at all, huh?
2: No. Well, what's wrong? I mean, I don't know what's wrong.
6: The inside side of you, huh?
2: No.
6: No idea at all. Yeah, give plenty of time to think about it. Relax.
1: You take the microphone out?
0: Yeah. Here you go.
7: Fire to Control 1. Will you radio Unit 9? Request they shake the male suspect's house. We'll meet him at the station.
8: Control 1 to 5-5-10-4. Control 1 to Unit 9. Unit 5-5, request you shake down the house of the male suspect.
9: 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Remember, the people and sounds you are hearing are real, and the investigations are recorded in the field as they actually occur. We'll bring you the final results of tonight's action at the conclusion of Night Watch. And now we switch you to police headquarters, where a narcotics investigation is underway, and to the official police recorder, Don Reed.
0: Isolation section of the jail. Male suspect booked on narcotic charge. We're going into the cell to see if he has anything to say. Sergeant Perkins will handle.
7: Jim, you want to open up 8 for me?
10: Right.
6: What'd you do today? Where'd you go?
10: I took off on it.
6: You want to look for a guy?
10: Tell me about the narcotics. Tell me all about it. Tell me where you get it, where you got some right now.
6: I'm not well,
10: why, don't you think I get these people narcotics?
6: What makes me think so? What do you think we've been following you around for?
10: I don't get paid to follow some good, clean, honest citizen around. I get paid for following guys like you around. And putting guys like you in jail. And keeping you in jail. And every time you get out and you make a mistake, you go back to jail.
6: Well, how can you never arrest me before?
10: Yeah, we figured we got you dead bang this time.
6: Yeah, we figured you're peddling to minors. You know how old she is?
11: How
6: old? She's only 16 years old, going on 17. You're going to be busted on furnishing narcotics to juveniles. Did you know that?
11: If I tell you the people that's using dope, I'll walk out of here.
6: Dope? You and I guess, are not going to deal. I can see that.
12: Can you use your aid for us?
6: Yeah.
7: Listen, will you call the juvenile section and have the matron bring the girl down to on narcotics?
11: Fine. You never arrested me before.
6: Yeah, we figured we got you dead bang this time. Yeah, we figured you're peddling to minors. You know how old she is?
11: How old?
6: She's only 16 years old, going on 17. Busted on furnishing narcotics to juveniles. Did you know that?
11: If I tell you the people that's using dope, I'll walk out of here.
6: Dope? You and I guess, are not going to deal. I can see that.
12: Can you use your aid for us?
6: Yeah.
7: Listen, will you call the juvenile section and have the matron bring the girl down to on narcotics?
12: Fine.

0: You and I guess are not going to deal. I can see that.
1: Can you use your aid, boys?
2: Yeah.
3: Listen, will you call the juvenile section and have the matron bring the girl down to work on narcotics?
2: Looks like our boy's trying to make a deal, huh?
3: Yeah, he's scared and he's squirming. Let's see what the girl has to say.
2: Okay. Young girl. Suspect sitting in a chair. Matron standing by. Girl working over a wad of gum.
4: It's been a long time since I've seen you.
5: Yeah, it has been.
4: Where did you get the marijuana cigarette?
5: Guy gave it to me to hold for him and said he didn't tell me what it was or nothing. He just gave me
4: a
5: hold.
4: You never were much of a liar.
5: Well, I don't care.
4: Where's the rest of it?
5: I don't know. I just had it left.
4: What did you do with them?
5: I never did have any except that I didn't know what that was when the guy gave me.
4: You never saw marijuana cigarette before?
5: Well, I've seen them, yeah, but.
4: You didn't know what this one was?
5: Well, it was so small.
4: You know, by the time he ran away, we had a long talk and you told me an awful lot about marijuana.
5: Fine.
4: You're running with all these different guys that smoked it and pushed it. Remember that talk we had?
5: Yeah, I remember.
4: Now, but don't tell me now, a year later, a year and a half later, that you didn't know what you had. And don't try to tell me that you don't know where the rest of them are.
5: I don't have any.
4: Well, what happens if I bring this guy in and he says that you did have?
5: Well, he could be lying, too, you know.
4: He's not lying. You're stuck anyway, because you had marijuana on you.
5: I know.
4: Now we're going to go for something heavier and bigger.
5: I'm going up this time anyway.
4: Sure, you're going up this time. You start pushing a pushing rap against you instead of a possession.
5: How can you do that?
4: Don't worry about it. We will.
5: Yeah.
4: I don't make promises that I can't carry out. What do you say?
5: No, I never had any anything like that.
4: Any what?
5: Anything like that.
4: What did you start to say?
5: I started to say anything about what I was going to say.
4: You started to say joints, didn't
5: no,
4: you?
5: No, I didn't. And the word me.
4: Ten years I've been sitting behind a desk talking to people right like you. Right, right across the desk from me. For 10 years I've been analyzing people.
5: Yeah.
4: Talked to hundreds and hundreds of people. Every one of them sit back there and they try to lie their way out of it. And once in a great while they succeed. Once in a great while. This isn't one of the times. You're lying. You're lying right down the line. You think it's going to save you. You think it's going to help you. Not going to help you. It's not going to save you.
5: Nothing's going to help me. Because I'm going to go up anyway.
4: So if you don't want to answer any questions, then you can stand up now. Walk outside.
2: Young girl taking a large wad of gum out of her mouth. Dropped it on the desk. Matron shaking her head.
6: Perkins. Yeah, Johnny. No, she's just leaving. Come on in. Did you find anything at his house? Good. Good. Yeah, bring him in. Okay.
2: What's up?
6: Well, Johnny shook this guy's house. Came up with a stash of marijuana behind his dresser. Boys talked to him, and he's willing to talk now.
2: Good deal.
4: Keep the
2: narcotic officer is coming in. Johnson. Atkins.
7: Is this what you found in his dresser, Jim?
8: Yeah, this was in his behind his dresser up there in the room.
2: Hmm. How many sticks is it?
8: 3, 6, 9, 10, 12, 14, about 20.
2: 20 sticks.
8: Uh-huh.

0: Have you opened any of it to see how good a grade of marijuana it is?
1: No, I'll open one of them. He says it's real good. He, what he done, he buys it and then he takes the best out of it.
0: Hmm.
1: He buys it for $15 a tin, and he takes the best stuff out of it and then sells the cull for $15. So he said what he's doing, actually, he's supplying himself free.
2: George, you want to bring him in?

0: yourself.
1: Suspect in.
2: Sit down, sir.
1: Sitting in chair. Piercing, narrow blue eyes.
2: Want a cigarette?
1: Uncertain of himself.
2: Well, we got a good case against you on pushing the minors. Darn good case.
3: One way for you to look at it is somebody didn't worry about you. They know you should worry about the other guy.
4: Yeah. I was thinking about that too.
2: Right. How much weed did you have? How many joints?
4: About 30.
2: About 30. And how much raw stuff?
4: About half a can.
2: About half a can. You got $15 for these 30 joints and a half can.
4: Mm-hmm.
2: How much do you pay for this stuff when you get it?
4: $15.
2: $15, and how much do you make? How much profit do you make on it?
4: I get about 25 joints out of it.
2: So that you make 15, you pay $15 for a can, for a full mm-hmm. can? And you sell, what do you sell your joints for?
4: Four bits a piece.
2: Yeah. Where do you get your stuff?
4: With different guys.
2: How about this Johnny?
4: Yeah, he's precious.
2: Do you ever get any off of him?
4: Yeah.
2: How do you make contact with him? Can anybody make contact with him, or is he just one of a certain one?
4: The people he knows.
2: Just the ones he knows. Does he sell to you for resale?
4: Mm-hmm. I mean, it's, somebody got to introduce you to him or score for you or something.
2: What if I went down and asked for Johnny wasn't there and asked some guys if Johnny was around? You think I could be getting somebody else?
4: Mm-hmm.
2: No chance.
4: Not you.
2: This stuff that you had was sure lousy.
4: Just the looks of it, huh?
2: Yeah.
4: Yeah. Well, that wasn't the best.
2: How much do you blast?
4: Not much. Joined it in, I guess.
2: What's it do for you?
4: So you go to sleep.
2: That's about it?
4: About it.
5: I want to tell you something just between you and me. The guy that pushes narcotics at juveniles is a... I'm going to take him back and put him in his cell, George.
6: What you have just heard is real. This narcotic investigation was recorded as it actually occurred. And now, back to police headquarters and Chief W.N. Hildebrand.
7: Tonight's investigation is the beginning of a crackdown on a large narcotic ring. Incidentally, the male suspect pleaded guilty as charged and is now confined in the county jail. The second suspect, the 17-year-old girl, admitted she had purchased marijuana cigarettes and later resold them to high school girls. She, too, was found guilty as charged. A feeling of resentment from the arresting officers leaked through in tonight's narcotic investigation. This is an honest human reaction, as two of the officers have teenage children. Another has a sister in her teens. They know and have seen what the use of marijuana can lead to. Stealing to obtain money to purchase the narcotics. The gradual swing to the hard stuff. The use of heroin injected into the arm. The personal degradation that follows. It's not a pretty picture, and it's not meant to be, but it's a real problem, and one that we, the law enforcement agency and the citizen, must fight together. If tonight we have brought this picture into the open and reached just a few, then we have a meaning for Night Watch.
6: Thank you, Chief Hildebrand. You have been following the on-the-scene reports of your police force in action. Every voice, every sound has been real. Night Watch. Brought to you through the cooperation of the Police Department of Culver City, California, is produced by Sterling Tracy and Jim Headlock, with technical advice by Sergeant Ron Perkins, and is described in the field by the official police recorder, Don Reed.
8: What you are about to hear is real.
9: I've been married for 33 years, this one man, and all of a sudden I'm setting the notion to divorce me.
10: How did you get that black eye?
9: He gave it to me.
0: Well, it looks like he choked you, too.
9: That's right.
0: Well, you really took a beating, didn't you?
9: You're not kidding.
0: Gosh.
9: You know, nobody can damn me out of me. I don't care who they are. Now, murder them. So help me. I'm a plain man, good man. Who helped me?
0: Yeah, I'll be right there, Park.
9: I
0: have to excuse me, man. We'll get a chance to talk about this later, maybe. Bye. This is Don Reed, police recorder. We're just moving out of headquarters to start the night watch. We'll be working in Detective Unit 5-6. Tonight's crew is Sergeant Ron Perkins, Detective Jim Ross. All dressed in civilian clothes, sport shirts, overcoats. What do you say, Herbie?
10: Down
0: here.
10: You got 5-9?
0: Now
10: we got 5-6.
0: Well, at the curb, our car, black sedan. Like 1,000 other cars on the road, no identification of the police car. This is Detective Unit 5-6. That woman I was talking to, the people you meet tonight, they're not actors. This is it. This is real. This is Night Watch. You know that woman I was talking to upstairs? I never did get the rest of her story.
10: What? 5-6 in service. Control 1 to 5-6 and 4, 6:06 p.m., 5-6 in service on the Night Watch.
11: I'm sorry, Don. What'd you think?
0: Well, I never stayed around long enough to find out what charge that woman I was talking to was booked on. She sure took a beating from her husband. How come she's in jail?
11: Pretty good reason. She stabbed him.
0: Oh.
6: Night Watch, the actual on-the-scene report of your police force in action. There are no actors. There is no script. Every voice, every sound is authentic. The investigations are recorded as they actually occur. Night Watch, presented with the cooperation of the Police Department of Culver City, California, W.N. Hildebrand, Chief. And now we switch you to Detective Unit 5-6, now on patrol somewhere in the field, and the official police recorder, Don Reed.
10: Control on the motor 24 and 26 clear, back in service. Control on the car 45T at Westerly and Washington. That's Westerly and Washington. Ambulance traffic, code 3.
0: Westerly. That's just a couple of blocks back there.
10: 5-6 to control 1. We're right on that ambulance traffic. We'll stand by till the radio car arrives.
0: Gee, they must have just gone by that corner just a couple of minutes ago. Flipping a U and heading back. Well, normally we don't handle traffic, but apparently we have injuries. Now let's get down there and stand by till the radio car arrives. Right ahead now. There it is, several people running.
11: Where are we down if we have a bad one?
0: Yeah, I'll check. Well, here's the picture. Curve of the road, a heavy sedan smashed up against a telephone pole. I don't see any other cars around. Well, do. Looking lighting flares. Let's get over to the car. The chrome glass appeared to be just lady in the back seat. The man up front sitting upright, dazed, the door thrown off by the impact. Lying on the sidewalk. You hurt, man?
9: I don't know. He's over here somewhere.
0: All right, ma'am. There's an ambulance rolling.
9: I think something was broken.
0: How are you, ma'am?
9: I didn't know. I'm just so scared.
0: My
9: shoulder.
0: Mm-hmm. Shoulder injury?
9: My nose is bleeding.
0: Yeah, well, just stand by. An ambulance is rolling. We'll get right to him. Just relax right there. We'll get right to you in just a moment. How are you? You're pretty badly.
9: No, I'm okay. Where's my husband?
0: All right, just stay right here, ma'am. We'll find him. Evidently, there were four people in the car instead of three. Strong smell of alcohol in there. Sergeant Perkins just leaving a victim lying over here in the gutter. Apparently the husband of the young lady. Must have been thrown 60, 70 feet by the impact. What have we got running on this boy?
5: He's dead.
0: Bystander. Staring in front of car.
5: Looks like the motor of that thing was driven right back into the front seat, as far as I can see.
0: Well, it's murder.
5: Sure is.
0: Ambulance rolling in. Off in the distance, in the opposite direction. Flashing red lights of the district radio car. Ambulance here first.
12: Doc, there's three in the car over there. There's one over there in the gutter. I think he's a DB. You want to check him out?
13: Yeah.
0: Doctor, over to check the victim lying in the street. Verify. Coroner will handle. His assistant helping the injured in the car. Let's get over there.
5: Come on now. Don't worry about that. She's got a bad breathing in the wind.
14: No, I'm all right. I'm sorry.
5: Watch. Don't do it.
14: I can.
0: Assisting two, entering the ambulance. Stretcher for the third.
5: Who's first, huh?
14: You're all right.
5: Well, you just get in the car. Everything
15: you get in the car. We're going to take care of
5: him.
15: You get down and get in the take care. We're going to
0: take care of wife in a state of shock, looking for husband. I haven't told her yet. I have to leave it to the doctor when he gets to the hospital to handle.

0: Perk, I found this half-filled whiskey bottle. Okay, I'm down on the seat next to the driver.
1: Better include that in your report. We'll notify the coroner.
0: Okay. You don't need us anymore. We'll see you later.

0: 5-6 to Control 1. On this PA at Westerly in Washington, 4-5-T is handling the accident report. Three of the victims have been sent to the hospital. One is dead on arrival. Will you advise the coroner of that?
1: Control 1 to 5-6-10-4. We'll notify KMA 394.
2: You don't know too much about life and death. You know, you're not a doctor or something. And then if you walk up on something like that, you can just sense the guy is either alive or he's dead.
3: There's liquor involved. I wonder how you can call it an accident.
4: You are listening to Night Watch and following the activities of Detective Unit 5-6 on its tour of duty. Remember, the people and sounds you are hearing are real, and the investigations are recorded in the field as they actually occur. 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And now we switch you back to Detective Unit 5-6, somewhere in the field, and to the official police recorder, Don Reed.
0: 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We'd like to have them assist us in stopping a car we're tailing.
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3: 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Been following a car for the last few blocks. Been doing some pretty erratic driving. Being a detective unit, it isn't our job to handle traffic normally, but besides, we're in plain clothes. But there's just something about this car that doesn't look right. There are two male occupants, possibly three. It's just a little bit too far away to be sure. We're checking now to see if we have a uniformed car here in the vicinity. Get them to stop.
1: Control 1 to 5-6. We have no car in your immediate area. 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
0: 5-6, no. We'll handle it.
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3: Slipping a red lens over our white spotlight. Moving in behind the car. There goes on our red light. No sign of them pulling over. They're still going. Now, there's two, three heads just bobbed up. Now they're wheeling into the curb.
5: I'll go from the right.
3: The usual precautions. However, it's just a routine check. Sergeant Perkins up here on the driver's side.
5: I'll see you get out on that side of the car. Please keep your hands out of your pockets. All you roll out the other side of the car.
3: Three young fellows, late 20s, early 30s, assembling over on the sidewalk. Jim Ross keeping an eye on them. Now, let's have a look in the car.
5: Good burgers.
3: Nice.
5: What is it, half inch?
3: Back seat. Yeah, there's a crowbar for Jimmy. And a flashlight. Bottle of whiskey, half empty. And a box. Could be the lower half of a cash drawer. There's a couple of checks in it.
5: These are loaded. Yeah?
3: No. Let's move around the car now. Talk to the first suspect.
5: Mike Drain, where are you heading for now? Head for Long Beach and pick up on Wyatt. Do you have operator's license? Well, who owns the green bag in the back?
3: Suspect nodding his head.
5: Where did you get it? You got a receipt for it? When did you buy it?
6: About a week ago.
5: How much you pay for it? You use it yet?
6: No, sir.
5: You ever been arrested?
6: No.
5: How about you?
6: No.
5: How about you?
6: Yeah.
5: Three of these, Brandon.
3: Ross been checking out the trunk.
6: All new tools in the trunk. What do you think?
5: Maybe good burgers.
6: How is this deal?
5: Yep. Is it your name?
6: Yep.
3: Burke, I wonder why they'd have two and three of the same kind of tools.
5: That's a good question. I'm going to run a record check on it.
2: Jim, I'll get some answers on those checks in the box. I'll be back in a minute.
7: Ross, box in hand. Questioning suspects. Let's move in.
5: Hey, Spock, come here. Which one is that?
8: The one that I took that check out of.
5: Well, let's see it. I don't even remember.
7: Two of the suspects examining the box.
9: Well, that's the one that got followed, wasn't it? Huh?
5: That must have been it.
8: Why would he pawn this box for the check-in?
5: Well, I don't know. I'll tell you.
8: He pawned the whole sack to me, see, in Palmdale, for $20. He's a good friend of mine.
5: This box had a $5 check in it.
8: Could I see?
5: Sure. That check's worth $5. It hasn't been canceled out. Just looking at it from my viewpoint, it doesn't seem strange to you that a man would pawn all of these tools, which is about $35 to $40 worth of tools alone, for $20, and in the mess, there would be a $5 check, which you know nothing about. You've never seen it before. I mean, just from my viewpoint, that seems a little strange.
8: It does, yeah.
5: So, can you explain it in any way?
8: No, I can't. Well, what seems to be the doubt?
5: You want my honest opinion?
8: Yes, sir.
5: From what I've seen so far, it looks like you boys have been going into a building and stealing.
8: I can't explain that I've accepted these tools under a pawn for $20. I can't prove that.
5: That's a little difficult for me to believe. I'll put it that way.
8: Oh, a little difficult.

0: Prove it.
1: Okay. Another thing, in your car, in the back seat, there's what we call a jimmy. You know what a jimmy is?
0: A jimmy?
1: A jimmy.
0: No, I don't.
1: A jimmy is usually used in house burglaries where they jimmy a window. It's similar to a crowbar. I'm just pointing out my viewpoint. I'm not calling you a burglar. There is reason to believe that you are, but I'm not calling you. You asked me what I thought, and I'm coming.
0: Yes.
1: We'll see how this rainbow check comes out.
0: That's right.
2: Jim, can I see that?
3: Sure.
2: A record check on these fellows. They're not wanted for anything. Two of them got records in the East. Car checks out okay. Belongs to them.
3: There's something that just doesn't gel right, though, you know?
4: No, I'll go along with that.
2: Yeah, we haven't got anything to go on, but let's put the tools and stuff in the car and take them on to the station. We can talk to them there. I got a radio car to transport them in.
4: Good idea.
3: Well, we'll take up this discussion again down at headquarters. Could be a very plausible answer to this. We'll have to check it out anyway.
5: Wait a minute, what's wrong with you? You let him go.
3: One suspect just jumped in the car and has taken off.
5: Take those guys over to the car and put the handcuffs on them.
6: 5-6 to 1. Come in, code 2.
7: Go ahead, 5-6.
6: 5-6 to 1. A 459 suspect just took off from us, headed west on Jefferson towards Sepulveda. He's in a 1949 Nash Ambassador, blue in color, license number 2 X-ray 53117.
5: X-ray 53117.
6: Will you advise
5: Inglewood?
6: Give me a red department. Yeah. Suspect may be headed for the Long Beach area.
3: Attempting to follow the suspect. We've lost him in the traffic.
8: Well notified.
3: He's got a big head start. Before we can get the two other suspects in the car.
8: 459 suspect in a 1949A.
3: Control 1 radioing the information to our other units. We're out from the back of the two prisoners. We're up front. We can't take up fast pursuit. Too many people in the car. Can't jeopardize the lives of the prisoners. Do you figure he'll turn off on Sepulveda?
1: Yeah, probably going south. He won't get far. I've got his driver's license and all his identification. The car belongs to him. Let's get him.
5: Well, 50 guys back to the station.
3: Huh? Where I sit, somebody sure got something to hide.
9: Been out December 11th in 1946.
10: 46. Been in no trouble since then.
9: Outside of drunk and disorderly conduct in Fort Battery.
10: Where were you going tonight?
9: Well, I was going to Long Beach to get my wife and baby.
10: Why would your brother take off?
9: I wouldn't know.
10: Was there any reason for him to take off? Pretty hot. What do you?
9: Yeah, don't take even 5 minutes to find it out. You know his name.
10: Yeah, okay.
9: Did you find it out?
10: Yeah.
9: You could find out if I'm hot, anybody.
10: We have a pickup out on your brother. I mean, it'd be very simple if we could... We can notify somebody to have him come in before he gets picked up. Because if he tries to do anything foolish, he can drink a little bit, he might get shot.
9: He ain't hot no way.
10: Hang a bunch of tools in the car. Nobody can seem to get straight on the story and then counting on them. Come in to check them out, and one of them takes off.
11: everybody in the spot.
9: Well, he's got the car, so up to you guys.
6: Now, Perkins. Oh, great. Where'd you pick him up?
12: We finally got him just outside of Lenox. He had his wife and youngster with him and was heading south. We finally caught up with him.
6: His wife and youngster with him, huh? Oh, hold them all. We'll be down in about an hour, okay?
12: Okay, we'll see
10: you. Well, you can guess what that conversation was. The sheriff's office picked up your brother and had his wife and kid with him. You cool your heels off here. We're going to go down and see him and see what kind of a story he comes up with. Jimmy, you want to stay here and see the report, take care of him? I'm going to pick up Sergeant Walter and go on down there.
1: Okay, come on, fella. I'll take you back to your cell.
3: It's after 3 a.m., and we're located here in the sheriff's substation. It's about an hour's drive away from Culver City. Small interrogation room. Either side of the desk, Sergeants Perkins, Water, and the chair, the suspect that managed to give us the slip earlier in the evening.
1: 42 months, big time, right?
3: Short, stocky, unshaven. Heavy scar across his cheek.
1: In Tennessee?
10: Yeah.
1: How was it?
10: Pretty rough.
1: This little electric drill that was in the car, where did it come from?
10: Bought it.
1: You know what the drill I mean? Yeah. In the back of the car, back of your brother's car.
10: Yes.
1: You bought it.
10: Yes.
1: What make of it?
10: I didn't even look at the make.
1: You didn't look at the make? And how can you describe it? Tell me how what it looked like. Is there anything on it you can identify it? Price tag? Is there anything else like that?
10: No.
1: And how about all these tools?
10: What
1: about the little gray cash box with the checks in it?
10: Oh, I don't know about that.
1: Say this, Mike. I have no desire. I mean, I'm not worried about you, but I have no desire after seeing your wife cry and come a part of the scenes because her child was going down to the funeral hall and she was going to county jail. I mean, that I don't like that. And I'll do everything I possibly can to get her out, whether you talk or not. Until we can find out some information or get a crime report or some details back, that's where she's going to stay. There's not a thing that I can do or you or anybody else. You're Conway, there's no doubt about that. I'm not playing on your sympathies or anything like that. I'm just telling you. You can take it one way or another. I don't care.
10: Well, I'm going to throw it into the cell.
1: You stole the tools yourself?
10: And what was it, a burglary?
1: Yes.
10: And where did you steal them?
1: On the...
10: And when did you do that?
1: I believe it was about a week ago.
10: And were you by yourself when you committed this burglary?
1: Yes.
10: Neither one of the other two brothers were with you?
1: No,
10: sir. How did you enter the place?
1: I went through the back door.
10: Did you use a tool to break the door?
1: Or? I used a, break the glass like that.
10: You broke the glass with a brick? Well, when did you put the things in your brother's car?
1: Last night. I told him I was going to bring them down here and sell them.
10: Down where to sell them?
1: In Los Angeles.
10: And the checks? Where were the checks?
1: The checks were on the drawer.
10: In the drawer of the desk?
1: I mean, I got a regular checkbook, payroll checkbook.
10: Out of there?
1: Yeah,
10: out of
1: there.
10: And
1: checks.
10: How many checks have you passed of those checks?
1: Four.
10: Four so far? How much? What's the amount you made them out in?
1: $77 a piece.
10: Each one was $77? You passed all those, right?
1: Yes.
10: And where did you pass those checks?
1: At Lancaster.
10: All in Lancaster area?
1: Mm-hmm.
10: That's about it. Come on, fella, you want to go with us?
3: Well, this is one time betting on a hunch paid off.
13: What you have just heard
11: is real. The investigations were recorded as they actually occurred. And now back to police headquarters and Chief W.N. Hildebrand.
13: The first voice heard on night watch was a woman booked on assault with a deadly weapon. The maximum penalty upon conviction is 10 years in the state prison. The traffic accident, the second case, speaks for itself. Tonight's final investigation of the three burglary suspects, oddly enough, is very important to you, the average citizen. Detective Unit 5-6 stopped this car because of excessive speed and a hunch. Normally, plainclothes units do not work traffic, but good police work is based on observation and an intangible something called hunch. Of course, sometimes it pays off and sometimes it doesn't, but it does show some of the things that turn up during routine checks. My point is this. When police officers stop a car for speed or some minor violation, they have no idea who is in that car. Is it stolen? Was it used in a robbery? Or is it just a good, solid citizen, a little careless? You know who you are and what you have done. The police officer doesn't. He has to approach with caution and act with suspicion until he establishes who you are. I hope tonight's final investigation will give you a bit more insight into one of the problems facing your law enforcement officers. If we can help bring about this understanding, then we have a meaning for Night Watch.
11: Thank you, Chief Hildebrand. You have been following the on-the-scene reports of your police force in action. Every voice, every sound has been real. Night Watch, brought to you through the cooperation of the Police Department of Culver City, California, is produced by Sterling Tracy and Jim Headlock, with technical advice by Sergeant Ron Perkins, and described in the field by the official police recorder, Don Reed. What you are about to hear is real.
14: 4-2-2-3-9-4.
6: 5-6 in service, starting mileage
14: 11,398.
15: 11,398. 1-5-6, 10-4, mileage 11,398. 6-0-9-PM, detective unit 5-6 in service on the night watch.
16: This is Don Reed, police recorder. You're adding in detective unit 5-6, just reporting in service on the night watch.
15: The crew, Sergeant Ron Perkins, Detective Jim Ross. Our car, a black sedan, a radio buried in the glove compartment. Looks like any other car on the road. Wearing plain clothes? That's overcoats, sport suits. This is Detective Unit 5-6. And while you're with us...
14: 4-1 to all units. This is a repeat. Be on the lookout for one suspect carrying flash gun or explosive instrument creating disturbance on buses in the vicinity of Over and Bend Menace. Suspect described as white male American, 30 to 35 years, 140 pounds, 6 foot 2 or 3, white overcoat with plaid cap. If apprehended, hold for investigation.
15: Let's say, repeat.
14: 5-6, will you check in the area of the bus depot for this suspect?
6: 5-6, roger.
15: That's a repeat bulletin. Other units have been looking all afternoon for this suspect. Apparently, he has some type of flash instrument and scaring citizens to death on the bus lines here. Anyways, I started to say, while you're with us tonight, remember the people you meet are not actors. You see, this is it. This is real. This is Night Watch.
11: Night Watch, the actual on-the-scene report of your police force in action. There are no actors. There is no script. Every voice, every sound is authentic. The investigations are recorded as they actually occur. Night Watch, presented with the cooperation of the Police Department of Culver City, California, W.N. Hildebrand, Chief. And now we switch you to Detective Unit 5-6, on patrol somewhere in the field, and to the official police recorder, Don Reed.
15: Here on the street in front of the bus depot, Sergeant Perkins and Ross have gone into the depot looking for a suspect carrying some sort of a flash instrument. And we're being paged on the air. Let's get over the car.
14: 5-6, code 1.
15: Uh,
17: 5-6-1, go ahead.
18: 5-6, Detective Unit 5-5 is on the northwest corner of Washington and Lincoln. Side door of the bus depot. They have possibly located the suspect you're looking for. They request to meet you there.
17: 5-6-1, we're code 6 on the opposite side of the depot right now. Stand by.
9: Kurt, 5-5 may have located that suspect on the Washington side.
19: The will be right there.
17: Right. 5-6 to Control 1. Will you advise 5-5 that we'll meet them there in just a couple of moments?
18: 1-5-6, 2-4.
15: Detective
18: Unit 5-6 is on the opposite side of the
15: depot.
18: We'll meet you immediately.
15: Around this corner. Parked at the curb, another one of our detective units. Detectives Southwick and Barker. They're watching something or other up there. See what they're waiting for. Out of a little side entrance, a tall, thin man in a white plaid cap, burdened down with two large carrying cases over each shoulder. Detectives moving in. There's not much question. This is our boy.
20: How you doing?
21: Oh, duty section for the Eastern Kodak Company.
20: That's right.
21: Yes, sir. I just got a picture on the bus. I just got a picture on the bus. Here's the bulb.
20: What kind of picture did you take?
21: What? Well, I wanted to get a picture. I wanted to get a photograph of the. Of the driver taking the fare from one of the entertainers. So he kept in full motion. He wouldn't stop for me to get a picture of instead of picture. All I got was a picture of the entertainer.
20: The entertainer? Where was that?
21: The singing entertainer.
20: Where was this? On a bus? That you said you want to take a picture of
21: on the bus. It was going at full tilt, you know. The bus was going at real high speed. Boy, the flashbulb went off with. A terrific shot of light.
20: So what do you do? Is that you do that for your own
21: what?
20: Amusement, or are you working for somebody, or what?
21: Well, I used to work for the Herald Express.
20: Oh.
21: And
20: you have bubble gum, or
21: I've got bulbs, bubble gum wrappers and stuff. I save them for the
20: bubble gum wrappers.
21: Yeah, for the department store. They keep a file, so I keep them in a ready file, in a daily file for them.
20: Who's that?
21: The for the department store.
20: Freelancing,
21: I guess. They just issued me a camera, and they issued me film and stuff, and sent me out to shoot pictures. And I only take a picture when my interest is attracted, and I shoot a picture. I don't have any boss or anything, you know. It's marvelous. I just buy the film and shoot the picture, and it just works out perfectly for me.
15: Do you have any particular subject that you like to shoot the most, or does it make any difference to you?
21: Can I pick up my gum wrapper?
15: Certainly.
21: Boy, oh boy.
15: Pick up a little bit of everything. Huh?
21: Yes. I got a full pouch of tobacco.
15: Oh.
21: And a famous cigarette manufacturer offered me a car, 5,500 matches and cigarettes.
15: Be my guest.
21: Can I get a light with my lighter?
15: Yeah. I'll light your lighter.
20: I don't have any pictures on you that you took, do you?
21: No, sir. I think they're taken care of by the wire service. The wire service picks up pictures that are interesting to them.
15: I was wondering about those gum wrappers and everything you collect. I noticed you've got peanut butter candy wrappers and cigarette papers and everything in there. What do you do with all those things you collect?
21: Well, I try to salvage the tinfoil, cardboard, whatever I can
15: What about the bubble gum wrappers? What are those entitled you to? I mean, how many of those?
21: How many bubble gum wrappers do we have? We have over 6,000 bubble gum wrappers.
15: You've collected that many?
21: Really?
15: What else have you collected?
21: I collect matchsticks. I've got two full boxes of matchsticks. I used to collect those popsicle sticks. And every time I get 60 or 70 or 100, I wash them clean, and by golly, they go out. So I guess that the ice cream company salvages the ice cream sticks so that they don't go lost. I put on a sombrero and just go along the street, boy, and pick up whatever I find in the street that turns out to be of value.
15: Really? Is that right?
17: There's a couple things we'd like to talk to you about. You wouldn't mind riding into the station with us, would you?
21: Is one of them we protected?
15: Uh-huh.
21: Is one of them we watched over?
15: Uh-huh.
21: Yes. Well, it was almost not this hot, but it last night.
15: Cop.
17: Come on, pal. See you later. Detective Southwick and Barker have the info on custody.
3: They'll take him into the station for further questioning.
0: He appears harmless, but
3: he'll have to be checked out.
21: Want a piece?
3: Yeah, thanks.
21: Where'd you get this? Oh, that fellow gave it to me.
0: Bubble gum?
21: Five six clear.
3: 1 to 5 6 10 4 5 6
21: Wilson
3: 19
21: report to the captain's office. Go to
3: 5 6
21: Roger.
3: Looks like we got some business,
11: huh? You are listening to Night Watch. And following the activities of Detective Unit 5-6 on its tour of duty. Remember, the people and sounds you are hearing are real, and the investigations are recorded in the field as they actually occur. We'll bring you the final results of tonight's action at the conclusion of Night Watch. Right now, there are more nurses than ever before in our country, but the demand continues to top the supply. Yes, the nursing profession is one field where you're always sure of getting a job and having enjoyable work. If you're interested, inquire at the nearest school of nursing or hospital. It's a wonderful profession, one you will be proud of, one you're sure to enjoy. And now we take you to headquarters and to the official police recorder, Don Reed.
3: Officer Captain Lugo. Skipper.
2: Captain. Yes,
22: sir. I'm asking Jim to roll down to the general hospital. There's been a baby that may have been beaten by the mother.
2: What happened?
22: Well, the information we got from the general hospital is that the baby has several bruises and very critical. In fact, may not even live.
2: Where's the mother?
22: Well, they're detaining her down at the general hospital.
2: Okay, Cap, we'll get right on it.
22: Okay, well. Hey, Don, will you record the statement from the people involved there, please?
3: Yes, sir, I will.
2: How old is the baby, Captain?
22: 8 months.
2: We'll give you a call as soon as we get some information on it.

0: arriving now at the General Hospital in Los Angeles. Up the stairs now to a main reception. This is a mammoth building. I won't even have it a guest aside. Suffice to say, it would take all day to walk through it. Our job now is to locate the baby. It may have been beaten, and it's in a critical condition. I have to establish what happened. Information desk directly ahead here. White uniformed nurse sitting at the desk. Perkins getting the information.
1: Regarding this baby that was brought in from the police department. Over today. We want to go up and talk to the doctor and to the mother. I don't know what we're going to do. We may place her under arrest. It depends on the circumstances.
2: You want to sign the book?
0: Mm-hmm. Signature, entrance book. Nurse assigning uniformed guard, act as our guide. Motioning for us to follow across large corridor over here to the elevator. Inside the elevator, starting up the car, several white uniformed doctors, nurses, smell of antiseptic. Here's 11, children's floor. Along the wall, dozens of mothers seated, all races, all creeds, all holding babies. The guard getting the exact location of the injured child. Along the corridor, into a large ward. There's mothers everywhere. Here's one. Others have gone ahead. Let's catch up. Turning into a special nursery. There's five beds. Detectives. Nurse leaning over a tiny crib in the corner.
1: Baby.
0: Clear plastic oxygen tent. Baby, white, rigid. One eye open.
1: Still living, still breathing. Complete oxygen tank.
0: Doctor coming in. Stethoscope around neck. Tired.
1: What's the condition of the baby now?
3: Well, the baby right now is quite critical.
1: Have you been able to determine the extent of the injury at all?
3: Well, the injury, as far as I'm concerned, is only limited to, at the moment, to the buttocks. That's the only evidence of injury I can notice right now.
1: Is the mother here?
3: Yes.
1: Did she tell you anything at all?
3: Well, she said the child was okay until she fed it. Went in the playpen, suddenly choked, and went limp. But he said she did spank the charm on the daughter.
1: That's about all I can give as the injury. And the child is on the critical list.
3: Yes.
1: Whereabouts is the mother?
3: The mother is sitting right outside. She's still a very young girl. She's 17. That's
1: all really.
3: Separate from her husband, I reckon.
1: What are you doing now? This is just an oxygen tank, is it?
3: Yeah, that's all it is.
1: Just in the breathing.
3: Huh?
1: Has there been any medication or anything like that you've given her as yet?
3: No, our diagnosis at the moment is what we call a subarachnoid hemorrhage, or just a hemorrhage around the brain.
1: Mm-hmm.
3: But the causes may be common. I mean, we can't say it's injury, period. I mean, there's many causes for it.
1: Well, we're trying to determine the criminal end of it.
3: At the moment, I will not say whether or not it is related or not.
1: I think you
3: cannot
1: stand by until you are able to. Is that a bruise on the head there? I noticed
3: No, that's not a bruise.
1: It's
3: That's been present since birth.
1: I see. Yeah. Well, when you see something like that, you kind of feel helpless about it, don't you?
0: Will her brain be injured?
3: So that we'll have to wait and see.
1: She's just gonna know you.
0: If you pull her through, she's allowed to be an invalid for life.
3: Cannot say that.
1: I think we could talk to his mother in your office. Nurse, would you bring her in, please?
4: We'll be out into the hall. Special police from the hospital along with us. Into the doctor's office.
1: When I first looked at the baby oxygen tent, I didn't think that she was alive.
5: We get too many DOAs out here, Dad.
1: Does it get under your skin after a while?
5: No, it's just funny. You know, I look at them and forget it.
1: Well, it's a little rough on an officer that has a baby. That really gets home to see this baby.
5: Oh, good, when they get home.
1: Anybody can mistreat a small baby like that, a perfect baby.
4: Glancing out the door, led by nurse, young teenager, poppy socks, red hair and pigtails, anxiety written on her face. This would be the mother.
1: See, we're down here to find out just what happened, and to... Not only to be here to help you if we can, but we do have to find out from the baby's standpoint as to whether anything happened that shouldn't have.
2: Mm-hmm.
1: Well, now, you try to get hold of yourself. We're here to help you and find out what the problem is.
2: My baby is all right.
1: That we can't tell you. We just saw the baby a few minutes ago. Doctor told us they're just waiting now for the crisis.
2: For what?
1: For the crisis or for the tell them what it is.
2: Get up.
1: You try to pull yourself together a little bit so I can get these questions. I know it's awful rough on you. We don't want to be any rougher harder than we can possibly be. We want to help you. 17 years old?
2: Yes.
1: And the baby is 8 months old, right?
2: Uh-huh.
1: All right, now I want you to tell me just what happened.
2: Well, I just fed her baby food, pears, and she had some toast and some milk, and after
1: did she go into convulsions or anything like that?
2: No, let her play. She had the toast. I just let her play for a little while and then took her in, laid her down, gave her a bottle, she never wants to lay down when she don't like to sleep at all. And she just got, I don't know whether she got choked or what. She just...
1: Can you tell me what happened then, afterwards? Did you take her to the fire department or what?
2: My brother-in-law took her, and I took her down to the fire department, and they gave her some oxygen.
1: And then from there, they brought her down here to the dental hospital.
2: Yes.
1: Now, this routine is what you normally feed her, is that...
2: She don't eat eggs and nothing like that.
1: There was nothing different in her diet?
2: No.
1: Now, has she ever had this trouble before like this?
2: No, she had the flu.
1: How long ago was that?
2: About a week ago. It hasn't been quite a week. I called the doctor Friday night and gave her a suppository and a shot. And said she'd get better. I mean, she did act like she was better. She was so happy and everything, just like nothing was wrong.
1: Or what?
2: Yeah, I was doing the wash. And I never let her cry. And I didn't have time. I had to get the wash all done and everything. And I didn't realize I was fighting it so hard. I was just in a hurry, and she wouldn't lay down to sleep. And I don't know if I didn't need to break it then.
1: When you spanked her, did you Whereabouts did you spank her?
2: Right here, on both sides.
1: Both sides. You didn't strike her around the head or the face?
2: Oh, no, never.
1: By accident
2: or anything? No. After I spanked her, I started crying. I mean, she started laughing. I mean, nothing to do about it. I'd pick her up and love her. Good.
1: And, you don't think at that time that there was any injury or anything like that? I mean, she didn't show any injury or any signs of injury?
2: No, after I spanked her, she just... I mean, she didn't keep on crying. After I spanked her, I said, now, hurry, Mama has to finish the wash. And she took a bottle and went to sleep.
1: Anything she wants, you? No, sorry, no questions.
2: I mean, like the doctor said, you're not supposed to spank a baby. It's when they're that little. Okay, so I mean, not to spank them like I did her, but don't you have to spank them? I mean, how do you make them mind? This is my son playing right beside that pair.
1: Is there any place that you can... Fine, why don't you go with the nurse here and sit there, and we'll come in and talk to them later, okay? I'll be here for you. Thank you.
4: There's a young girl disappearing down the hall. Motherly arm around her. What do you think?
1: Well, the crisis should be coming up before long. If the baby dies, we'll have to hold the mother on a technical charge of manslaughter.
4: It's going to be rough no matter what happens.
1: Captain, Miss Perkins. Listen, we're down at the hospital now, and the baby's still in a critical condition. The doctor is not too sure exactly what the cause of it is yet. The baby's in an oxygen tank. And we're going to stand by down here for a little while to see which way it goes.

0: Not for me, thanks. I had enough.
1: No more cigarettes?
2: Well, okay. Here's my last one.
0: Thanks. $15 again.
3: You come with me, Homer, City Detective.
1: Yeah.
3: Do you want to step this way?
0: Thanks. Something's happened. It's well after midnight. Corridors have thinned out pretty well. I'm down the hall now to the baby ward again. On the left, one youngster kicking up quite a fuss. Well, that's not our baby. Over in the corner, not the intent has been removed. Here she is.
2: What's the deal, Dad?
3: She's got cholera. Conscious. The neurosurgeon had looked at her and confirmed her earlier diagnosis. Brain injury.
2: You know yet whether the spanking caused it?
3: No, still too early to say, but she's got a pretty good chance.
0: Mother of the child in the doorway, coming over, staring at the child.
1: Okay, doctor.
0: Mother, searching in your face.
1: We'll be in touch with you if there's any change.
4: What you have just heard is real. The investigations were recorded as they actually occurred. And now, back to police headquarters and Chief W.N. Hildebrand.
5: Tonight's first investigation of the man carrying a flash camera resulted in his being released from custody. According to most standards, his actions would be considered eccentric, but at the same time harmless. The final case involving the injured child is now a finished story. After several weeks of hospitalization, the child is now well on her way to recovery. As to the police action, no concrete evidence has been uncovered to show that the child's condition was a direct result of the spanking admitted by the mother. Medical reports show that the injury could have been incurred in several ways. So as of tonight, the case has been stamped closed and filed away. This case, I feel, speaks for itself. To young mothers, it means one thing. To grandmothers, another. And to the man on the street, still another. Regardless of our opinion, there was something tonight to be learned by all of us. I'll leave it up to you as to what it means. So that we may all continue to learn and understand others is the reason for Night Watch.
4: Thank you, Chief Hildebrand. You have been following the on-the-scene reports of your police force in action. Every voice, every sound has been real. Night Watch. Brought to you through the cooperation of the Police Department of Culver City, California, is produced by Sterling Tracy and Jim Headlock, with technical advice by Sergeant Ron Perkins, and described in the field by the official police recorder, Don Reed. What you are about to hear is real.
6: They thought I was crazy, but I wasn't. Proved that I had the highest. Who are you looking at?
7: You?
6: You think I'm crazy, too?
7: No, I don't.
0: This is the booking desk.
6: I've been dreaming.
0: Police headquarters.
6: But I still know what I'm
2: doing. What's the matter with her?
8: I don't get it, Zach. Not to be a mental case. She can't storm anything. Just would put her in jail.
2: Looks like she's been drinking over there.
6: You had a wife that wouldn't...
2: We'll have to talk to her. Maybe we get her to go to a hotel.
6: You wouldn't stand it.
0: This is Don Reed, police recorder. You're with Detective Unit 5-6, and you're going to follow us tonight wherever we go. And while you're with us, just remember one thing. That woman over there, the people you meet, they're not actors. You see, this is it. This is real. This is Night Watch.
6: When I don't drink with anything,
4: Night Watch, the actual on-the-scene report of your police force in action. There are no actors. There is no script. Every voice, every sound is authentic. The investigations are recorded as they actually occur. Night Watch, presented with the cooperation of the Police Department of Culver City, California, W.N. Hildebrand, Chief. And now we switch you back to headquarters and to the official police recorder, Don Reed.

0: booking desk. Woman insists on being arrested. Having some sort of husband trouble. Desk officer Al George trying to straighten things out.
1: I wouldn't go. I won't go back to my husband. No, I'll die first.
2: Did you have a fight with him?
1: Yes, he keeps telling me how crazy I am. I won't go back there, no. I'll die. I'll kill myself. I won't go back to him.
2: Did he harm you in any way?
1: No, he's been very good to me, but I just don't like the way he talks to me. Even if they try to force me with a gun, I wouldn't go. I'd let him shoot me first.
0: Lieutenant Machado, uniform skipper. Gonna get in on things.
3: I thought you just wanted to know.
1: Sure.
3: Now, you have money to take a cab. My advice to you is we'll call a cab, and you stay at a hotel or a motel tonight, and then tomorrow you'll feel different.
1: No, I'm just staying here where I'm safe, because, believe me, he has a way of finding out things. I don't know how he does it, but he does it.
3: Well, he wouldn't find out tonight, I'm sure of that.
1: You just don't know him, then.
3: Well, either call a cab and have you stay at a hotel or a motel, or we'll call a friend.
1: Put me in jail or out. Okay, then you'll have to call me out before long.
3: Why?
1: Because I'll run out in front of the car.
3: Well, that's
1: not exciting. No, it isn't.
3: You're growing up, woman.
1: Yes, I'm growing up. I'm 30, almost 32. I'll be 32 next Saturday.
3: Oh, you know better than that.
1: Yes, I know better than that. But you just don't know the man I'm married to.
3: Well, you sit down for a while and we'll think it over.
1: Because I
0: want to
1: be
0: protected. Woman standing still. Very powerful build. Perhaps 200 pounds.
1: But I don't want to go. I want to stay right here. I have no friends and nothing to go to. That's what really hurts me. Just please tell him to put me in jail. I don't want to go. No place. I don't want to stay here. If you people knew how he was, you'd feel the same way I do.
4: Al, you want to take her into the detective gym that Ross talked to her? I don't know what we're going to be able to do. I don't think we can turn her loose. I'm going to let you check, and I'll see if I can get hold of her husband.
3: Right, I'll take her on in first.
0: Let's move across the hall to the detective bureau. No, I'll have to find some way to help her. A woman sitting in a chair, biting nails.
1: Well? I don't know.
0: Detective Ross putting out a cigarette.
5: How long have you been married to this man?
1: Let me see. We got married a year ago, April.
5: How can we help you? What can we do to help you?
1: He put me in jail and get me away from him.
5: Well, we only put you in jail.
1: Well, I don't want to go out any place else. Because if I do, he'll be sure and find me. He'll stay up all night looking for me.
5: Well, has he hurt you before?
1: He didn't before.
5: Why did he do that?
1: I don't know. He was drinking.
5: Has he been drinking tonight?
1: He drinks every night.
5: Mm-hmm. Well, we can very well put you in jail, and I don't think that would solve anything anyway.
1: Well, I don't want to go out to live inside.
5: In other words, you just left the house, and you don't intend to go back, is that
1: No.
5: Right? Do you intend to go back to get your clothes?
1: No.
5: Do you intend to take any legal action, like getting a divorce?
1: No. And I wouldn't get him a divorce if he started. I let him suffer. I really would.
5: Do you have any children?
1: Yes, one little girl.
5: Where is she now?
1: I don't know. I couldn't tell you that.
5: You don't know where your own daughter is? Who has her?
1: My sister ran away and we couldn't find her.
5: With your daughter?
1: Mm-hmm. She wanted a doctor, so I wouldn't sign the adoption paper, so she ran away with her.
5: And did that happen when you were in
1: the hospital?
5: The hospital.
1: They say they're all insane to go out there.
5: Uh-huh.
1: But Susan, when I only weighed 118 pounds, you wouldn't believe it, but I broke a man's arm that was way too over 200 pounds.
5: That does it. How did you break it?
1: Well, he just tried to get smart with me, so I said I might get smart too.
5: You broke his arm.
1: I sure did. I just threw him over. When I threw him over, when I, like those police do, throw him over. Well, when I threw him over, I twisted his arm and broke him.
5: I'm glad you're sitting right over there, now. You might get mad at
1: me. No, I'd rather got mad. You know it.
5: I don't want you mad at
1: you. It wouldn't take me 2 seconds to get over this desk.
5: What?
1: They say I have.

0: same temper, and I believe it. When I get mad, I go crazy. And I just seem to fill a person's look at him.
1: We're going to have to take this woman down to General Hospital for observation.
2: Yeah, I wouldn't want to take the responsibility for any other lady.
1: Bob, that woman's sitting in my office there. You want to take her and place her in the detention room?
3: Yeah.
1: Lieutenant Machado's making out papers. She's to go to General Hospital.
3: Right. Ma'am, you want to cut the
4: way? Too bad there isn't some other way.
1: I had a record check on her.
2: Been in two institutions. She doesn't even have a baby. In fact, she doesn't even have a husband.
5: You are listening to Night Watch and following the activities of Detective Unit 5-6 on its tour of duty. Remember, the people and sounds you are hearing are real, and the investigations are recorded in the field as they actually occur. We'll bring you the final results of tonight's action at the conclusion of Night Watch. And now we switch you back to police headquarters and to the official police recorder, Don Reed.
2: Sure, come on in.
6: We've been talking to a fellow out there that came into the station. Tells us that there are two guys waiting for him down in the drive-in. Wants to sell him some Benzedrine pills and talk into marijuana for good measure. Here's the address and the people we took.
2: Well, Ben, it sounds like a good deal. We've been looking for a couple of guys down there. Where's the phone?
6: That's right in the next office.
2: Okay, bring one in, Liz.
6: You want to come in here? The detective.
1: Yeah, hello. Haircut. A little nervous.
2: Now tell me quickly and very briefly just how you came in contact with them.
7: I walked in, they were sitting there talking to some guys I knew.
2: Inside the building?
7: Mm-hmm.
2: All right.
7: And I started conversation with the guys I knew, and they started kicking around this hip talk, you know, walking the Great Wall of China and bending up the spoons and making signs and all this and that kind of stuff. So I figured I'd just go along with them. And I talked it up with them, you know, give them some indication that I knew what they were doing. And they left, and later on I went outside. About a half an hour later I went outside, and I was standing out there talking, and they drove up in a car in the Ford, and they said, "We got a proposition," and I said, "Talk," and he said, "Get in," and I got in the back seat and made the proposition there.
2: And what'd you tell him?
7: I told him I had some business to take care of up in Westchester, and I'd be back in 40 minutes.
2: Okay, about that time now.
7: Right.
2: All right, now, are you willing to go through and try to make a purchase for it?
7: I sure am.
2: All right, that's exactly what's going to happen. If you're willing to do it, you understand, we'll give you all the protection that you need. There'll be no danger. The only ones that they're afraid of are the police. They're not going to be afraid of you. We'll bust you right along with them.
7: Mm-hmm.
2: In other words, you'll go the same route as they do, only on a fictitious booking. Okay?
7: Mm-hmm.
2: So that'll keep you out of it. But you may have to testify later if it's necessary.
7: Mm-hmm.
2: Sometimes it is, sometimes it isn't. Just one thing to remember. I want to emphasize this very strongly. That they won't do anything to you at all unless they think that you have tipped the police. That's the only danger you've got. We'll be there. Now, we'd rather let the sale go completely to protect you. In other words, we're not going to stand back and let anything happen just in order to make an arrest. So you'll have the protection. But if they think the police are watching them, or if they think that you are tipped the police, then that's where the trouble will be. If they don't know anything about it, then you're okay. You don't have to worry about it. Okay?
7: Mm-hmm.
2: Now, they offered to sell you what?
7: Graf or Benny.
2: They quote your price.
7: 5 for $50. 10 milligrams.
2: 10 milligrams?
7: Mm-hmm.
2: And how about the weed? How about the marijuana?
7: They didn't quote any price.
2: They didn't quote any price. Probably 50 cents a piece or 75 cents a piece. Did you give them any indication of being interested in...
7: Yeah.
2: All right. You got your car out here?
7: Mm-hmm.
2: You by yourself?
7: Mm-hmm.
2: All right. I have $3 here. Jim, I want you to check the serial numbers. I know I've written them down here.
1: Detective Ross checking the serial numbers against the bills. In case we make an arrest, both officers can testify these are the same ones found in the suspect's possession.

0: Now, just something the money you're buying with. Mm-hmm. We're interested in marijuana mostly.
1: Mm-hmm.
0: That's what we want. Try to buy four joints. Ask for four joints. That won't cost you more. Shouldn't cost you more than 75 cents a joint at the most. If they go over 75 cents, tell them it's too much. In other words,
1: what if they want to sell it raw?
0: They want to sell it raw, tell them to give you a couple of bucks worth, let you see what it is, and you'll make a deal with them for a tin later. Find out what the tin's going to run, see?
1: Mm-hmm.
0: And they get nosy or curious, they say, okay, you guys offered, you don't want a deal, I'll go someplace else, and let it drop.
1: Okay.
0: And we'll cool it off and we'll get it later, and here's the $3 here now. Remember what I told you. Now, we want to work out some kind of a signal arrangement. If you use a signal, you're smoking. If you use a signal of flipping a cigarette away like that, if you make a buy, after you make the buy.
1: Okay.
0: See? Well, you can light up during the conversation.
1: Mm-hmm.
0: And as you turn the leaf, flick it away. If you don't flick it away and you carry it with you, we know there's no buy. And then use it to surprise anybody else when we move in. You got that?
1: Mm-hmm.
0: Okay?
1: Thanks.
0: All right, let's go.
2: Well, yeah,
0: we'll get that when we go out. Here's the thing, grab the walkie-talkie.
3: Well, we've learned some good information. A walkie-talkie and a lot of patience. If we have good luck, our man will make a buy. And we'll make an arrest.
4: Six to unit nine. Can you read us?
5: The car 5-6, roger, but you're breaking up.
4: 5-6 and nine. Our man has just pulled into the drive-in on the north side.
5: Roger, we see him.
3: Unit nine, our other detective crew are secured around the other side of this drive-in, out of our view. They have just a small portable transmitter with them. Atmospheric conditions or steel buildings in between makes it. Makes it sort of rough to transmit and receive. Perkins has the fuel glasses trained on our man.
6: Apparently he's talking to two guys just inside the door.
3: Yeah. Yeah, I can see three of them, but they're too far away to make much out of it. I think he'll be coming. If he tosses that cigarette away, we'll know that he's made a deal. Or scored, as we say in the trade. Then we'll move in. Everything goes right, our man will have the marked money. 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Can you see it?
6: Yeah. Wait a minute. Looks like they're going out the back way.
3: Oh, brother, we got a problem now. We can't see them from here, and we may be spotted if we move.
4: 5-6 to unit 9. The suspects are going out the back door. Can you see them?
3: Time to start breaking up.
4: 5-6 to Control 1. Can you relay Unit 9's message to us?
5: 1 to 5-6, stand by. 1 to Unit 9, repeat your message for 5-6. Control 1 to Unit 9, stand by. 1 to 5-6. Unit 9 is almost unreadable, and all we were able to understand was that the suspects are leaving in a dark sedan. Direction unknown. All units on this frequency, stand by. Unit 9, repeat your location.
3: What do we do now?
6: We're coming
3: to the
6: cannon.
3: Could be. They didn't come out the front exit at the moment. They must have gone out the back way, probably the westbound junction, huh?
6: Yeah.
3: Well, we've lost contact with the other unit. Just head now in the general direction. Hope that the other car, Unit 9, is on their tail. We're looking for a dark sedan. Golly, they must be thousands of them in this area.
5: 1-5-6, here we are, 9.
4: 5-6, no.
5: 1-5-6, Unit 9 has the car stopped at Washington here in Overland and has the three suspects in custody. Do you want them held there or transported to the station?
4: 5-6, we're quite a ways west of there. Have the suspects brought into the station. We'll meet the man in about 10 minutes.
5: 1-5-6, advise. Control, what do you guys say?
2: Well, we made a pretty good guess which direction those guys took. Of course, it was wrong, but it was still a pretty good guess.
7: Percy, ready to talk to these two guys?
0: Yeah, bring them in one at a time, will you?
7: We've got the driver outside, and he had the marked money on him.
0: Good.
7: Hey, Father, you want to come in here?
2: Coming into the detective bureau. First suspect. Tall, thin, rough complexion. Sitting in a chair. Parking his feet on the desk.
7: How old are you?
8: 18.
7: 18 today.
0: 18 today.
7: 15.
0: Get your feet off the desk.
7: Where did this money come from?
8: I got everything, man. You need to fix my car.
7: You get to fix your car? Did you make a deal with him?
8: No, dear man. Just to pay him back when I got the money.
7: You don't understand that I don't like to beat around the bush and have a lot of lies.
8: Nobody's lying, man.
7: You give me that. I'll tell you what the money is for if you want to know. But are you going to tell me first?
8: Fix my car, sir.
7: It was, huh? Put your feet down.
8: You've been arrested?
9: Took a couple times for being out late. About all. No record, I guess.
7: Too bad this today isn't yesterday.
9: Okay.
7: Now, you'd be a juvenile. You could probably get soft pedaled.
9: Well, man, I didn't expect
7: you. You know what you're going to be booked on?
9: What?
7: Conspiracy to violate the narcotic laws. You're cold, man. You're dead. The money is marked. That was a setup tonight.
9: Get off the box.
7: Okay.
9: Is it being jail?
8: No doubt.
7: Good experience, haven't you?
8: Mm-hmm.
7: In the back of book of mine. Conspiracy to violate the state narcotic law. Order to be the section.
8: So,
0: Give me a chance.
8: I'll be back.
0: Give me a bring the following. Come. Well, before we get started, let's get one thing straight. Your buddy had to mark money on him. You've got a solid case against you. You're dead. Let's not waste our time with a bunch of lies. Do we understand each other?
2: Suspect staring. Breaking into a half smile.
0: Okay. And you guys accepted this money for the purpose of furnishing narcotics. I'll start right from the beginning.
7: Who approached who on this deal? How did this thing materialize tonight?
10: It was through joking around. Somebody had said something. And, I made a joke about the Great Wall of China and ringing a gong on it. And he just swung right around his feet and he said, oh, you there with 35 pound monkey on your back. And I just laughed. And I said, you know, I said, oh, you walked on the Great Wall of China too.
0: What were the words used when the money was handed over? What was the transaction?
10: I had asked him, what do you want, Jeff Benzedine or Dexter?
0: Yeah, what did he say?
10: And he sort of thought he'd go back to me.
0: How much were you going to give him?
10: Just what I told him, $50 for $5. Right. And then I'm going to see if he was going to give me it back.
7: You were mean to Benny?
10: I am.
7: What was
10: he
7: doing
10: that up by phone? I came in contact with somebody once. At a time when I was associating with people that had used marijuana. And this person's way of living was a better standard than the people I was associating with. I moved in with this person, and he showed up. jar of density. In effect, an inexhaustible supply. You go ahead and exceed yourself. Mm-hmm. If that's what you want to be. They're also using it to educate, in a way. They did a real lousy job, in effect, that they were making a profit off of them. They were making every pill pay for them, too.
11: Well, how does it feel?
10: Benzodrine? I work on them.
11: What do you mean by that?
10: Work.
11: Yeah.
10: Well, I'm a cook.
11: I am a cook.
10: I can work then. I work faster, accomplish what I want to do.
12: How many times do you want?
10: Probably $2,000.
12: $2,000 or $3,000?
10: Mm-hmm, probably. I don't know.
12: What's it been in pennies?
10: Yeah, definitely. For myself. Mm-hmm.
12: How's he offering? How does he cover it?
10: All I know is you go in and give him $5, and he marks it in a book. I know that.
12: Mm-hmm.
10: At the time of the
12: day. He supplies right there. He didn't give you a prescription or anything?
10: I had asked him for a prescription. He didn't need to.
12: How did you meet him?
10: I've been in his turn.
12: You think you can set me up there?
10: Sure, I can.
12: Think you can take me in and introduce me, and I'll make a buy? And I come back 2 or 3 times later, and I get busted with him? You don't know anything about it? He doesn't know what you know anything about it. I just get caught with a guy.
10: Can be done. Although, the doctor himself, I think only once has ever actually given me the pill.
12: Who gave him to
10: you? Either during the daytime, the secretary. During night time, the night doctor.
12: Was it a clinic or something? Or
10: it's an emergency hospital.
12: When you want it, how do you go in to get it? When you
10: just walk in and have to reduce himself.
12: You on? Yeah? Okay. You can get as many as you want. As many as you got money.
10: In lots of 50.
12: Except for the small stuff.
10: Now,
12: when you made your first deal, did you make it with a doctor or with somebody else?
10: With the doctor.
12: You made it with this doctor here?
10: Yeah.
12: And then after that, well, you just got it from whoever happened to be there.
10: Mm-hmm.
12: No prescription.
10: No prescription.
12: How much were you taking when you were taking the most?
10: That's all?
12: Yeah.
10: I had taken 15 one day.
12: When did you start on?
10: My employer gave it to me. The first benzodiane pill I ever had in my life, he gave it to me.
12: And now you're behind me, Paul.
10: I've been behind the eight ball for a long time.
12: I'm going to take it back in.

0: Well, these guys are sure a couple of small-time operators, aren't they?
1: Yeah, but you know, this information, we might just catch ourselves a big fish.
0: Huh? Could be.
2: What you have just heard is real. All the investigations are recorded as they actually occur. And now, back to police headquarters and Chief W.M. Hildebrand.
3: In tonight's first case, the woman who insisted on being arrested was taken to the County General Hospital for observation. Rest and consultation brought about her mental recovery, and she was released several weeks later. The final investigation in which two youths were arrested with marked money resulted in their being booked for conspiracy to violate the State Narcotics Act. The maximum penalty upon conviction is confinement in the state prison for not more than 10 years. I recall someone saying, these fellows are just small-time operators. In the overall, this was true, but with the information supplied by the suspects, our department, in conjunction with several law enforcement agencies, was able to move in and crack a large ring of operators that were selling various types of narcotics. This entire operation was possible only because a young citizen brought this information to the attention of our officers. To show how you, the citizen, can assist your police department is one of the reasons why each week we bring you Night Watch.
2: Thank you, Chief Hildebrand. You have been following the on-the-scene reports of your police force in action. Every voice, every sound has been real. Night Watch, brought to you through the cooperation of the Police Department of Culver City, is produced by Sterling Tracy and Jim Headlock, with technical advice by Sergeant Ron Perkins, and described in the field by the official police recorder. What you are about to hear is real.
4: See you there. Goodbye.
5: See you
4: later, Johnny.
5: This is Don Reed, police recorder. Tonight you're going to ride with Detective Unit 5-6 on the night watch. Driving, Sergeant Ron Perkins. Partner, Detective Jim Ross.
6: 5-6 in service, starting mileage 12,381.
7: 12,381. 201 to 5-6, mileage 12,381. 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Control
5: 1 to
7: car
5: 5-4,
7: at
5: 2938
7: Stephen Way, then
5: 2938
7: Stephen Way. Woman's
5: Jimmy Prill. 5-4, your call, code 2. This is a black sedan. It's like, oh, 1,000 other cars on the road. No identification as a police car. We're dressed in plain clothes, sports shirts, and overcoats. This is Detective Unit 5-6. And while you're with us tonight, just remember the people you meet are not actors. This is it. This is real. This is Night Watch.
2: Night Watch, the actual on-the-scene report of your police force in action. There are no actors, there is no script. Every voice, every sound is authentic. The investigations are recorded as they actually occur. Night Watch, presented with the cooperation of the Police Department of Culver City, California, W.N. Hildebrand, Chief. And now we switch you to Detective Unit 5-6, on patrol somewhere in the field, and to the official police recorder, Don Reed.
5: We're answering an unknown trouble call. Our only information is, see the man. It could be anything, it could be nothing. The district car was tied up and we're rolling on this call in her place.
8: That's a new housing project out here. We've had difficulty finding the street.
5: We're on it
8: right now.
7: 5-3, IS-23035.
5: Just a matter of seconds, Don. We'll locate the number. Flashlights along the curbs. 26, 22, 18. Here we are. It's the house on the rear of the lot. Wind blowing across here tonight. The man up the walk, apparently the one we're supposed to contact.
8: He's the one that called the police?
4: Yes, the lady in the back there has a call. All I know is that a little girl has been crying and carrying on in there.
8: Okay, we'll check it out. Thank you.
4: Maybe I heard that wrong. Sounded like she said the cat was in the washer. Go to the back porch and see what it's all about.
9: And I couldn't move the doors down the bottom part. I pulled the hose out, but let me get out of your way.
5: How long have you been down there?
9: 2 or 3 hours.
4: The cat, apparently.
9: Why?
4: Stuck
9: maybe
4: up
9: longer?
4: The agitator of an old-fashioned washing machine.
1: Yes.
5: Little side panel on the side of these washing machines.
9: Yes, but you see, I couldn't get to it
1: to
9: unscrew it. That was the trouble.
1: It
5: must be
1: the cat
5: that you
1: did. Why don't you
5: try reasoning with him, Ron?
1: The cat? I can see where the cat went in.
4: Yeah. No, this way. Down on his knees.
5: Creature, where's my flashlight?
1: The kitten, it's clear back to the far end of the just tied up in there.
5: No. I said you couldn't turn it all. Well, I mean, let's see. If we can swing this around a little bit more this way. Turn it on.
1: Don't turn it on.
5: You'll have missed me or cat me. And
1: that chrome strip that has come off the bottom. Go to the top. Mm-hmm.
9: Come out the little hole.
1: Oh, he's there.
9: They can't pick it out now that you've got the water pulled out.
5: Should be able to. How do you go about calling her? What's your name?
9: Tippy.
5: Tippy? Tippy, would you mind coming out? I'll
1: tell you what we'll do. We'll get out and let's slip.
5: And you see if you can reason with him.
9: Come on, Tippy. Here, kitty, kitty, kitty, kitty, kitty, kitty. Here we are.
10: Wait, I don't know. We'll get something.
4: Ever try to get an olive out of a bottle? Sort of our problem.
9: Look, everybody.
4: Probably afraid. Well, it's a good thing you moved it, not to see
9: our dirty dessert. Come here, Tippy. Tippy, Tippy, Tippy. Come here. Come here. Come here. Oh, little cat. Oh, that's
4: about 8 months old. Come on. Come on. She's out. She's out.
9: You're
4: Mika. We made it.
9: 8 months old.
4: This is a kitten?
1: Maybe
4: she wants to
1: sing back there
4: while
1: it's out.
4: No, I wouldn't
9: say that. It does.
4: Mission accomplished.
9: Yeah,
4: let's get back to work.
5: I think that'll do. One thing I could suggest is to put a screen over there.
9: We're going to. Don't worry about it. That was one thing we discussed at the dinner table tonight. We'll get that.
5: Good night.
1: Good night,
5: now.
1: Good night.
9: Thank you very, very much.
5: You bet.
8: You record all the statements from that victim?
9: Meow. Meow.
6: Five, 6-1 on the unknown trouble call. The victim was a pussycat. He's liberated from the washing machine.
11: Control 1-2, Detective Unit 5-6. Did you say pussycat?
6: 5-6, Roger. Cat was stuck in the washing machine. We're clear now.
11: 1-5, 10-4, clear. Congratulations.
7: Stand by, 5-4. We'll have a detective unit meet you. 5-6, come in.
6: 5-6, go ahead.
7: 5-6, meet car 5-4 at 2938 Stephen Way. They are standing by with an assault victim.
6: 5-6, Roger.
7: 1-5-4, Detective Unit 5-6 is rolling, and we'll meet you.
2: 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Remember, the people and sounds you are hearing are real, and the investigations are recorded in the field as they actually occur. We'll bring you the final results of tonight's action at the conclusion of Night Watch. What are your plans for this coming Saturday morning? 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Galen Drake is on hand with his friendly chatter and some swell musical talent to aid and abet him. Stuart Foster, Betty Johnson, Three Bulls and a Peep, and Bernie Layton and his orchestra. There's a fast-moving show with Robert Q. Lewis, who has Ray Block and his orchestra, Earl Wrightson, Lois Hunt, J.P. Morgan, and Jan Arden to add to the merriment of music. And for drama, there's romance for touching love stories. City Hospital, with its glimpses into the lives of doctors, nurses, and patients. Gunsmoke, for action-packed adventure, Western style. That's just part of the story every Saturday here at the Star's Address. And now we switch you back to Detective Unit 5-6, somewhere in the field, and to the official police recorder, Don Reed.
5: We've been about 15 minutes rolling out here to the west end of town. I remember hearing a call earlier to this address. I believe it was a woman screaming for help. Uniformed cars on the scene and radioed for us to meet them. Apparently they have some trouble. There's the lights of the car parked directly ahead.
8: Yeah, we're sliding in behind.
5: Modern, beautifully landscaped. Coming down the steps, the uniformed officer, Al Arnold. Let's see what it's all about.
12: And her boyfriend, who has served 5 years in prison for killing his wife, and then attempting to commit suicide, had her out the night in her car and said he was going back to Clinton, but before he was going to take her with him, and he beat the living limbs out of her. And he lives down here on East. He's down here on East Boulevard now. He's supposed to go home to his sister's there. So I thought we'd better bring you in on it.
13: Yeah, let's talk. Yeah, she'll tell you everything. She's willing to want to complain getting all out of circulation.
5: Move into the house. Have a talk with the victim.
13: Hi. Can we ask you some questions?
5: Inside. Panel tile floors. Walls extensively draped. In the drawing room, victim lying on Chesterfield. Bloody handkerchief to her head.
14: We went out there and had a few drinks and had dinner together. And I don't know what you want to know.
13: Well, tell me how the fight started, how he...
14: There was no fight started. He wanted to come over here to my place, and I didn't want him to come over. He's staying over there for his sister-in-law and his brother. So he wanted to come over here, and that's what the argument started, because I didn't want him over here. So he slapped me just on the side of the face.
13: Where was this now? Where were you when this happened?
14: In front of his sister-in-law's house.
13: I see.
14: He was driving the car, but I wanted him to get off there. Mm-hmm. So he said, I know I'm going to go back to San Quentin. So he says, you're going to send me back there. He went in court and got a divorce. He's only been married 2 months and he got a divorce because his wife filed a complaint against him and said that she was afraid of him doing her bodily harm. But he told me how much he loves me. And he just hauls up and hits the side of my head and he puts my neck over the back of the car and I just scream. Wouldn't you if you're going to get... Your neck broke. He says, I killed one, I says I can kill another one.
13: Has he been up?
14: 5 years.
13: What for?
14: Killed his wife.
13: Did he use anything on you besides his fist or hand?
14: That's all he needs to use. But he can see him looking at me.
13: How about your teeth? Did you hear any of your teeth anywhere?
14: Boy, he just hit me in the top of the head. He hit my head over there.
13: Anywhere in the ribs or anything like that?
14: No. Yeah. No.
13: How did you get back to your place here?
14: He drove up there in the back, in his parking lot. And he said, if you scream, I'll kill you. I ran up. down the street, and I noticed a gentleman, I don't know who it was, a man or a lady, drove up out in the car. And I said, please call the police. I said, he's going to kill me. And he threw the keys, and he left. He ran.
15: He didn't take the car, though. He's on foot.
14: No.
15: What's he wearing?
14: He said, his sister-in-law, I just called him.
15: What's he wearing? What's he wearing?
14: He had a pair of tan trousers, you know, flat, checked coat.
15: And how old man is he?
14: About? He's 57, I think.
15: 57, and how tall is he about?
14: About 5'10".
15: 5'10", is he heavy, medium?
14: No, just medium.
15: Medium build. Has he ever done this to you before?
14: Yes, times before.
15: Has he ever beaten you up as badly as this?
14: No.
15: Do you want to sign a complaint on him?
14: Yes, definitely.
15: You want to follow through with the arrest and everything like that?
14: Yes.
15: Now, you understand, we will assist you in making the arrest. But you will have to make the arrest, and you will have to sign the complaint and appear against it. And we will assist you and give you protection.
14: Thank you.
15: Okay? You want to go with us so we be sure we have the right man, then?
14: I shall. All right.
4: Assisting victim to her feet.
15: Hold on. It's kind of cold on. Right.
4: Coat on. Heading now for our detective unit.
15: You know the house when you see it, don't you, ma'am? You live here all by yourself?
14: Yes.
15: Pardon me. Take her down. We'll follow you down. We'll meet you down there. Okay?
4: Well, we have the address of the suspect in this assault. We'll go down and attempt to locate him. Uniformed officer will go along. They'll transport the victim.

0: fellow there that's been drinking. But some of this unsteadiness is undoubtedly caused by her injury, her black eye, and the cuts and bruises.
1: 5-6-1 worked here on the home of the victim in this assault. And in route to question the suspect, car 5-4 will assist us.
2: 1-5-6, 10-4, 10-8-3-9-4.

driving now at the suspect's home. The victim will stay in the car. Two uniformed officers to the rear, just in case. Lots of big, tall trees here, the wind blowing through them. We'll go up the front and back.

0: place?
1: Police officers, open up, please. Can we come in and talk to you, please?
2: Moving in. Apparently, sister of suspect.
1: Where is he?
3: I don't know.
1: Is he staying here with you?
3: Yes.
1: When did you see him last?
3: About 7:30.
1: Are you here by yourself?
3: Mm-hmm.
1: No one else in the house?
3: No. My husband hasn't come home even.
1: Do you have any objection if we look around?
3: No. What's the matter?
1: Well, we want to talk to him about a little fight that occurred a little while ago with a friend of his. Has he come back at all since?
3: Well, yes, he's here. He's in bed.
1: What about
2: the woman looking a little sheepish?
1: You go ahead.
2: Pointing to the bedroom. Moving into a side room.
1: Howdy.
2: Flick on the light. Suspect jumping up in bed, shaking his head. He can't believe his eyes.
1: What happened down here?
4: Oh, she just got drunk. That's all.
1: Did you hit her?
4: I just slapped her, but she just told me all the dogs I named in the guards meet her.
1: What started it?
4: Well, she just got drunk on me, that's all.
1: Have you been drinking tonight, sir?
4: Yeah, a little, yeah.
1: How did she get the black eye and the cuts and bruises on her?
4: Well, I just slapped her, but she just told me more dogs I named in the stick of fist at. No, I didn't.
2: Detective Ross checking, make sure there's no weapons around.
1: Is this a... Are you related?
4: That's my sister.
1: Did you inform her to tell us that she weren't here?
4: No.
1: Why did you do that, ma'am?
3: Oh, just to protect your mind and
1: your husband. Well, I tell you, how about getting your clothes on with us and go back and find out what it's all about?
4: Sure, I'll be good to ask
2: you. Backed out of bed. Red flowered pajamas. Slipping his trousers over them.
4: And she just told me all the dogs I named even six. She just said that. She bit me in the finger. That's when I... Sure, I'll be tickled. That's a good way.
2: Perkins checking his coat for any possible weapons. Not that we're suspicious. Just don't take chances.
1: Yeah, absolutely. Okay, good enough.
4: Pick up those fingers up.
2: On into the front room. Outside, the wind is blowing in gusts. For a second it's blowing, and the next second it isn't. Now we're guiding the suspect up to our radio car now. Woman victim leaning out the window.
1: The man that you want placed under arrest. Get a crime report from her at the same time. We'll take him in with us.
2: We'll take the suspect in our car. Head back to the station.
5: 5-4.
2: Suspect in the bank with Ross.
5: 5-4, repeat.
2: We'll ride up front.
5: 5-4, coming in with two subjects. One at the side door, one for interrogation. Report. 5-4, roger.
2: That was our other car reporting us clear at the end of the station.
1: Get that black eye by herself,
3: huh?
1: No.
2: This is the Detective Bureau. Into the office. The victim of the assault. Detective Ross. Officer Arnold assisting. Still badly shaken.
1: We'd like to find out a little information if we can on this situation. Do you understand the seriousness of this charge that you're placing against him?
3: Yes, I don't want it to be too severe.
1: Well, we have no say on the penalty at all. We're arresting officers. We're assisting you in making a citizen's arrest. You are the one that will sign a complaint, and then it goes before a judge, and we have nothing to do with it from then on.
3: Well, he choked and slapped me and put my head over the back of the seat tonight. He says, I'm going back to San Quentin. And he says, I don't give a... So all I would ask as for him to just leave me alone.
1: Do you think that he's released now that he'll give you more trouble?
3: I don't think so. Because he's afraid.
1: Well, we want to talk to him a few minutes and then we'll talk to him.
3: But I don't think that he should do anything like this to me.
1: Now, do you want to bring him in here? Would you wait outside then for a few minutes, please?
3: Yes.
1: You gotta get Lang or somebody to photograph her black eye and her cuts and bruises. Just in case we have to handle.
0: Okay, I'll take care
1: of it.
0: All right. Now that black eye is getting worse.
6: Yeah,
0: when I first saw it,
6: it's a nice black eye, but it is.
0: When I first saw it, it was just right in this area. I see now it's spreading down.
6: You plugged her around.
0: Yeah. It didn't look like a fresh black eye, but
6: how did Achilles first light?
0: Huh? No.
6: Stuck a gun in her mouth.
0: Are you kidding?
6: No, I'm not.
0: Stuck a gun in her mouth?
6: Yeah, and he tried to kill himself. Through the weapon, so.
0: Was it a suicide pact following, or?
6: It must have been. That's what that court probably figured before they get time to be heard.
1: Come on, sit down over here.
2: Coming in. A suspect. Short, stocky. Hair streaked with gray. Powerful arms and hands.
1: How old are you?
7: 57.
1: How many times have you been arrested?
7: This is my second time.
1: Your second time? What was the first one for?
7: Second degree murder.
1: And when was that?
7: 1946.
1: And how much time have you spent?
7: 5 years and 2 months.
1: What caused your arrest on it? What were the circumstances?
7: My wife. Like I say, if I have to go back to this, back to penitentiary, I'll go back.
1: That's too bad you bring it on yourself, though.
7: No, I didn't bring it on. She helped bring it on.
1: Well, what happened tonight? How'd the beef start?
7: No. That's like I said.
1: When you got back there to your, in front of your place is where it started, wasn't it?
7: No, it started at this...
1: This bar?
7: Bar. What's the name of that bar?
1: I don't know, but I don't care the name of the bar.
7: Well, it started right there. Well, anyway, we took out. Took off, I see. And then we sat in front of my sister's place and my brother's place. And she started to cuss me out. So I told her, keep quiet. I says,
1: why was she cussing you out?
7: Because she was drunk. She always does.
1: Okay.
7: When she gets drunk, she always cussed me out. She called me a wife killer. And she started to call me all different names. So I said, keep quiet. I says, I'll slap the living out of you. Which I did. I'll agree with you. I did. I slapped her. Like I say, I'll probably go back to the penitentiary and say.
1: How many times did you hit her?
7: That I wouldn't know. I wouldn't say now. I'm not going to commit myself on that.
1: So how come you didn't control yourself?
7: Well, I just couldn't. I don't know
1: why. You just didn't say goodnight, I'm going home.
7: Well, I just couldn't.
1: You're in love with
7: I'm sorry, sir. I'm in love with a woman. You can say that again.
1: You're going to marry her?
7: Hmm?
1: You're going to marry her?
7: I would, yes, if she would.
1: Well, let's see what happens. Bob, in the meantime, you want to put him in a detention cage down. You want to
8: Well, what's the odds, Perk? Do you think she'll send a complaint? We can't make an arrest without one.
1: And based on past experience, she probably would sign a complaint and let the town loose.
8: Yeah, could be.
9: What you have just heard is real. The investigations were recorded as they actually occurred. And now back to police headquarters and Chief W.N. Hildebrand.
10: As you toured the night watch tonight, I think we agree the first case of the cat stuck in the washing machine needs no further explanation. But a little humor in any profession has always proved good for morale. The final case of the woman who was a victim of an assault is a graphic example of a real police problem. A uniformed car and a detective unit were tied up for 3.5 hours during this investigation when sufficient facts were made evident to arrest the suspect. The victim, however, refused to sign a complaint. Since the officers were not present during the assault, they had no authority to make an arrest without the signed complaint of the victim. As you tour the night watch each week in Detective Unit 5-6, it's important to remember that this is just one crew in one car in one city. All over the nation, thousands of cars, thousands of crews are patrolling the streets day and night in sweltering and freezing weather. This is our job. This is your security. To give you a realistic, factual account of how your law enforcement agencies work is the reason for Night Watch.
9: Thank you, Chief Hildebrand. You have been following the on-the-scene reports of your police force in action. Every voice, every sound has been real. Night Watch, brought to you through the cooperation of the Police Department of Culver City, California, is produced by Sterling Tracy and Jim Hedlock, with technical advice by Sergeant Ron Perkins, and described in the field by the official police recorder, Don.
11: Ladies and gentlemen, the story you are about to hear is true. Only the names have been changed to protect the innocent.
12: Dragnet! Dragnet, the documented drama of an actual crime investigated and solved by the men who unrelentingly stand watch on the security of your home, your family, and your life. For the next 30 minutes, in cooperation with the Los Angeles Police Department, you will travel step by step on the side of the law through an actual case from official police files. From beginning to end, from crime to punishment, this is the story of your police force in action. Dragnet.
13: It was Tuesday, March 25th. It was cold in Los Angeles. We were working the night watch out of homicide. Detectives in Los Angeles work in pairs. My partner's Ben Romero. He's a sergeant, so am I. My name's Friday. The boss is Ed Backstrand, chief of detectives. I was on the way back from the record bureau, and it was 13 minutes past 11 when I got to room 42. Homicide.
12: That's a hot shot. Somebody grab it.
13: I got it, Ed.
14: At 1245 East Doheny Street, two officers shot. At 1245 East Doheny Street, two officers
13: shot.
15: What have you got, Friday?
13: Read it.
15: Two officers shot. Where's Romero?
16: Right here, Skipper.
15: Okay, you've got one to roll on. Get going.
13: Both Ben and I knew where we were heading. We'd recognized the address. It was the Trapdoor Cafe, a joint in the south end of town that did business with a pretty rough crowd. 13 minutes later, we pulled up in front. Two patrolmen had the crowd pretty well pushed back. There was a cruiser car in front of the cafe. The car door was open, and an officer was sprawled across the seat. He was conscious but weak, and one of his pant legs was pretty red.
17: Hello, Sergeant.
13: Hi. How you doing?
17: I've done better.
13: Yeah, well, what happened?
17: Williams and I were cruising. We've been keeping an eye on this cafe lately. Tonight, we decided to take a look. And just as we went in, two guys left in a hurry. The back door. We followed them out into the alley. It was dark out there, and I called them. I said, hey, fellas, just a minute. I want to talk to you.
13: They stopped?
17: I'll see. One of them whirled. He had a gun in his left hand. He shot both of us.
13: Left hand, huh?
17: Williams went down and out. I went down, but I took a shot at him. No effect. And I started crawling out here to the car so I could call in.
13: You started crawling?
17: Yeah.
13: Wait a minute, Emerson. Weren't there any people around by that time?
17: Yeah, quite a few ran out after the shots.
13: You mean nobody would help you to the car?
17: That's right.
13: Did you get a good look at either of the gunmen?
17: Well, one of them was tall. I think he was a redhead. There was something funny about his nose. That's all I saw. It's too dark out there. Williams was closer. I think he got a good look.
18: Sure, the other officer, Williams. He's in pretty bad shape.
17: Is he breathing?
18: He's still alive, Emerson. I don't know how much time he's got.
13: Ambulance?
18: On the way.
13: Okay, let's round up all the men who are in the cafe. We're taking them in. We took all the men back to the city hall. There were 23 in the Trapdoor Cafe at the time of the shooting.
17: Men, I want to talk to you.
13: They stop?
17: I'll see. One of them whirled. He had a gun in his left hand. He shot both of us.
13: Left hand, huh?
17: Williams went down and out. I went down, but I took a shot at him. No effect. And I started crawling out here to the car so I could call in.
13: You started crawling?
17: Yeah.
13: Wait a minute, Emerson. Weren't there any people around by that time?
17: Yeah, quite a few ran out after the shots.
13: You mean nobody would help you to the car?
17: That's right.
13: Did you get a good look at either of the gunmen?
17: Well, one of them was tall. I think he was a redhead. There was something funny about his nose. That's all I saw. It's too dark out there. Williams was closer. I think he got a good look.
18: Sure, the other officer, Williams. He's in pretty bad shape.
17: Is he breathing?
18: He's still alive, Emerson. I don't know how much time he's got.
13: Ambulance?
18: On the way.
13: Okay, let's round up all the men who are in the cafe. We're taking them in. We took all the men back to the city hall. There were 23 in the Trapdoor Cafe at the time of the shooting. We questioned all of them. One of them said there had been a

0: Thing funny about his nose. That's all I saw. It's too dark out there. Williams was closer. I think he got a good look.
1: Joe, the other officer, Williams. He's in pretty bad shape.
0: Is he breathing?
1: He's still alive, Emerson. I don't know how much time he's got.
2: Ambulance?
1: On the way.
2: Okay, let's round up all the men who are in the cafe. We're taking them in. We took all the men back to the city hall. There were 23 in the trapdoor cafe at the time of the shooting. We questioned all of them. One of them said there had been a redhead in the place, but he couldn't describe him. Ben and I left the interrogation room, and we went back to the squad room.
3: Riley, Romero, got a minute?
2: Yeah, Ed. Come on, Ben.
3: Sit down.
0: Okay.
3: You get anything from those people you questioned?
1: Nothing we could use.
3: How's Williams?
2: Pretty bad.
3: When do they operate?
2: As soon as he comes out of shock. Probably in the morning.
3: You boys will be there.
2: Yeah, we will.
3: When the surgeon digs that slug up, get it and mark it for evidence.
1: Yeah. Skipper, them two men shot without asking any questions. They must be hot.
3: Yeah. Same thing occurred to me.
1: When we get that slug, the ballistics can tell us whether that gun's been used on other jobs.
2: We got enough of their modus operandi to have the statistician give us a run through on the IBM now.
1: One of them is left-handed, and he shoots quick.
3: Okay, be in surgery tomorrow morning at 9.
2: Neither Ben or I said much on the way home, but we were both thinking the same thing. I knew the chief was thinking it, too. Here were two men who'd shot a couple of police officers without asking any questions. Now, I suppose you've heard a lot of stories about what the force thinks of cop killers. Sure, we don't like to lose our friends and partners any better than anybody else would. Why not figure it this way? If these two guys would gun a couple of armed police officers, do you think they'd hesitate to shoot you, the unarmed citizen? The next morning at 9 o'clock, Ben and I had scrubbed up and we were in surgery. Williams was on the table. The surgeon started in. A lot of minutes later, he got the slug. As for Williams, they took out 7 feet of his intestine and said he might pull through.
1: Yo, here's a report from ballistics. The slug they took out of Williams come from a .44 Smith & Wesson. The same gun was used in a liquor store killing about a month ago.
2: You call the statistician?
1: She's running all the cards on previous shooting through the IBM machine. She ought to be through about now. Let's take a look.
2: Okay, come on. Hi, Ellen.
4: Just a second.
2: Okay.
4: Well, that's it, boys. These cards will give you all the shootings pulled by two men on foot who shot quick, one of them left-handed.
2: Right.
4: They're all yours.
1: You sure can tell a lot from just a bunch of little holes in these cards, can't you?
4: I can't, but this IBM machine can.
1: Never ceases to amaze me.
2: Okay, shall we check the cards, huh?
1: Yeah, sure.
2: Wait a minute, Ben. Here we are.
1: Huh?
2: Yeah. Here's that liquor store killing ballistics tied the Smith & Wesson in on.
1: Same gun that Emerson Williams was shot with?
2: Well, it checks out. The liquor store was in the same neighborhood as the trapdoor cafe.
1: Same gun, huh?
2: Got to be.
1: How long ago?
2: A month ago, yeah. Ben, take the DR number off this card and let's pull the crime report on that job. We pulled the crime report out of the files. It said that there was only one witness to that liquor store killing a month ago. That witness was a woman.
1: Miss Forbes, sorry to disturb you like this, but we'd like to ask some questions about that liquor store killing you witness a little over a month ago.
5: Well, I told the police everything I knew about it then.
2: Yeah, we know, but maybe you wouldn't mind telling us again, huh?
5: Oh, no, I guess not. I've been trying to forget it, to tell the truth. It was pretty terrible. Now, I really didn't see so very much because I was awful scared.
2: I understand. But try to describe again just what happened, will you?
5: Well, it was about 10 o'clock at night. I was walking down the street toward home when I realized I was all out of cigarettes. Well, I was right in front of the liquor store then, so I went in. The clerk was behind the counter, and there were two men standing there arguing.
6: What's the idea of changing your mind? I thought we was going to get bourbon.
7: No, let's get the wine.
6: I want bourbon.
7: Gosh, too much. Wine's good enough.
6: The rest of them want bourbon, too. We better talk to them.
7: Well, okay. We'll be back when we make up our mind, mister.
5: Two men walked out of the store, and the clerk smiled at me and shrugged his shoulders. I bought a pack of cigarettes and turned to leave. But just then the two

0: came back in again. Each of them had a gun in his hand.
1: This is stick-up, mister.
0: The clerk just sort of crumpled to the floor. I couldn't believe my eyes, but that's just how it happened. The men said this is a stick-up, and then they shot him right away.
2: Get over against the wall, lady, or you'll get the same.
0: One of them punched a no sale on the cash register. I was shaking so I almost caved in. He scooped the money out of the drawer and stuffed it into his pocket. And the other one went over to where the liquor clerk was lying face down. He knelt down beside the clerk and put his gun against the clerk's spine. And they both ran out of the store. It was terrible. That clerk, he was lying there helpless and wounded, and they deliberately...
3: Yeah, oh, Miss Forbes, I understand.
4: Oh, Miss Forbes, you said that both of the men had guns.
0: Yes. One of the guns was black, and the other was sort of fancy-looking.
3: What do you mean, Miss Forbes?
0: Well, it was real shiny.
4: Nickel-plated?
0: I wouldn't know about that, but it was shiny.
3: There were two guns, huh?
0: Yes.
3: Well, now about the men themselves.
0: Well, I was so scared their faces just didn't register with me. The one who shot the clerk in the back was sort of stocky. That's about the best I can do.
4: Well, you mentioned in the report that one of the men was left-handed.
0: Yes, I do remember that.
3: Uh-huh. Now, look, Miss Forbes, this is very important to us. One of the men was a redhead?
0: Redhead? Why, no, I didn't see any redhead.
4: Skipper, me and Joe's run right smack into a stone wall on this thing.
5: What's the complication?
3: Well, there's more than one, Ed. In the first place, we know that the .44 Smith & Wesson was used in both shootings. But the descriptions of the men involved don't check.
4: Police Officer Emerson said he thought the man that shot him and Williams outside the Trapdoor Cafe was a tall, left-handed redhead. Said there's something funny about his nose.
5: You think Williams got a better look at him?
3: Well, he probably did, but Williams isn't strong enough to talk yet.
4: And a girl that witnessed the liquor store killing a month ago said that one of those men was left-handed. But she said neither of them was a redhead.
3: Yeah, and on top of all that, now we've got two guns to worry about. The girl mentioned two guns, so we checked the autopsy report on that liquor clerk. And, Ed, the bullet that actually killed him came from a .32-20, not a .44 Smith & Wesson.
5: That fact didn't get any publicity at the time, did it?
3: No, it didn't.
5: Okay. We won't give it any publicity now, either. We'll allow down it's just the .44 Smith & Wesson we're after. Because if whoever owns the .32-20 finds out it's hot, we'll never get it. Anything else?
4: Well, we sent teletypes to all outland stations in neighboring cities. Told them if they get any red-headed suspects, no matter what charge they got them on, to hold them for questioning.
5: Yeah. Now, how about this .32-20, the actual murder weapon? Any leads on it?
3: We've got one, Ed. We've been checking the records, and we discovered that 4 hours after the liquor store killing, a taxi driver in the neighborhood was shot and robbed.
4: The slug was pretty well mashed, but there was enough to tell it was from a .32-20. So we're going over to question the taxi driver now.
5: Good. Well, I think you boys are on the right trail. So far, what we've got is mostly unrelated facts, but sooner or later, those facts have all got to tie in at some point along the line. Find that point.
3: Yeah, find the point. Find the tie-in. Well, Ben and I went over to see the taxi driver, a guy who was living on borrowed time.
6: Yeah, it was about 2 o'clock in the morning when it happened. I got a call to pick up a fare near 105th and Avalon, you know. Yeah. Mm-hmm. Well, I got there, somebody came over, pulled open my cab door and said, "This is a sticker." Then Bluey, you let me have it.
3: Just like that, huh?
6: Yeah, just like that.
4: Same deal as others, Joe. Itchy trigger finger.
3: Yeah. Did you get any kind of a look at the fella?
6: Look, no, it's too dark.
3: Uh-huh.
4: Hey, according to the report, you got shot in the chest.
6: Yeah, that's right. Oh, you're maybe wondering how come I'm still alive, huh? I'll tell you, pal, it's like something you'd see in a bad movie, you know? You know, I'm carrying a few silver dollars with me, 9 of them to be exact. So I decided to stick them in my breast pocket. Well, mister, that just saved my life. The slug hit them silver dollars.
3: It's one for the book, huh?
6: Yeah, you said it.
3: Well, thanks very much. Say, incidentally, we had a little trouble finding you today. You weren't at the stand you operated out of last month.
6: Oh, look, I'm not only not at my usual stand, I'm not driving a hack no more.
3: Oh?
6: Look, after what happened, are you kidding? No, I don't want to push my luck any further than it's been pushed. Yeah, I figure I had it, you know?
3: And about that time, Ben and I were beginning to figure we'd had it. We were getting nowhere fast. We had a few informants nosing around, but so far they hadn't come up with any leads. Well, Ben and I followed up all the teletypes that poured in. We just got back from Santa Ana, where we'd been questioning a red-headed suspect, and we'd flopped in the squad room when Chief Backstrand's door opened.
5: Friday, Romero. Got a minute?
4: Yes, Gibb.
5: Any luck with the Santa Ana redheads?
3: No, none at all.
5: I guess you haven't heard the latest.
4: We just now got back in town, Skipper.
5: Early this morning, another cab driver got shot.
3: What?
5: Yeah. Man came up to his taxi, opened the door, said, "This is a stick-up," and shot him. Bullet went through one leg and into the other, but the driver managed to start his cab and drove over to a cafe. He called in from there.
4: Boys recovered the slug?
5: Yeah. It came from the same .44 Smith & Wesson that was used in the other two jobs.
3: The cab driver get a look at the gunman?
5: Yeah, briefly.
3: Was it the redhead?
5: No.
3: Well, the stocky guy.
5: He wasn't redheaded and he wasn't stocky. That's all the driver knows.
3: Well, that's great.
4: Skipper, this is beginning to sound like a gun of the month club. You reckon somebody's renting them guns out?
5: Well, they're passing the guns around all right, but I think they're working together. The way they operate indicates that.
4: Yeah, the trigger-happy routine.
5: Killing is apparently more than a business to them. It's pleasure, too. That's why we've got to get to them fast. Come over here.
3: All right. Come on, Ben.
5: Here. Take a look at this map.
3: Uh-huh.
5: Here's the trapdoor cafe, and over here's the liquor store. And down here is where the first cab driver got shot.
3: Mm-hmm.
5: And here's where the second one got it. All of the shootings have taken place within an area of 10 square blocks. Okay. Tonight we're going to throw a blockade around that whole area.
3: Good.
5: It'll go into effect at 10 p.m.
3: At 9:45 p.m., cars and officers started drifting into the area by twos and threes. At a 10, when Backstrand, Ben, and I arrived, the whole area was sewed up tighter than a tick.
1: Davis?
5: All set?
7: All set. We got a primary line and a secondary line. If anyone tries to make a break, we'll pick them up in the secondary.
5: Okay. Friday and Romero here will cruise around the area with me. Go to work, men.
3: Every car in the area was shaken down. The same process was also followed on all persons on foot. The blockade went on all night. By the end of that time, we'd brought in 217 suspects. 26 of them were redheads.
4: What's your name?
8: Henry Wagner.
3: Where do you work?
8: Lumber yard.
4: Which one?
8: First Star.
3: What time did you get through work last night?
8: About 6, I guess.
3: What'd you do then?
8: Had some dinner.
4: Where?
8: Harry's Grill.
4: Then what?
8: Shot a little pool. Look, I tell you, I ain't done nothing.
4: Now, let's go back to the day before yesterday.
3: And that's the way it went all day long. We shot question after question at them, working them gradually back to the days on which the shootings had taken place. When it was all over, we got 6 men wanted in other cities on various charges. We got quite an assortment of guns and knives. But as far as the shootings were concerned, we got nothing.
5: Well, I guess that's the last of them.
4: Oh, I was running out of questions there at the end.
5: You two boys better go on home and get some sleep.
3: Well, I was kind of figuring on checking back over the reports to see if we might have overlooked something.
5: I said go on home. You two boys have been at it for 32 hours straight. Look at you. You're both so groggy you can hardly stand up. You need sleep. It's 4 p.m. now. Don't come back until 10 p.m.
3: When I walked into the squad room at 10, Ben was already there. An informant had just phoned in a new lead. He told Ben he'd heard about a gang that had been hanging out down around the DeVere bungalow court in the south end of town. We knew that the DeVere was close to the trapdoor cafe, so we went over to talk to the manager.
4: Joe, I've been meaning to ask you. You checked on how Williams is getting along?
3: Yeah, I did. I called the hospital this afternoon. It's going to be all right.
4: Oh, that's fine.
3: Here we are.
4: Yeah, manager's office. Still got a light on.
9: Yeah?
3: I'm Sergeant Friday. Police, this is Sergeant Romero.
9: Yeah?
3: We'd like a little information.
9: Why, sure. Come in.
4: Thank you.
9: What can I do for you?
3: Well, did you hear anything about a gang that hangs out down around here anywhere?
9: Gang? Why, no.
4: How about your tenants here? Any of them ever been in trouble, to your knowledge?
9: No. This ain't exactly the best neighborhood in town, but we try to keep things under control. Once in a while, one of them will get out of line, but when that happens, we heave them out of here.
3: You heaved anybody out lately?
9: Yeah, I did. Fellow and his wife a few weeks ago. They had a fight in one of the bungalows. She took a shot at him. that she missed. A party by the name of Stuba, Carl Stuba.
4: What did this Stuba look like?
9: Oh, sort of tall, skinny.
3: Was he a redhead?
9: No.
3: Now, we'd like to take a look at that bungalow that he lived in.
9: Sure. Help yourselves. Down the end there, number 5. Still vacant.
3: Does it? Stuba didn't leave a thing behind. Matter of fact, we don't have anything to prove that this Stuba's tied in at all. We're only working on a hunch.
4: Hey, Joe, look.
3: Where?
4: Up on the wall there, just by the window.
3: Oh, yeah. Yeah, that plaster there, it's newer than the rest. You got a knife?
4: Sure have, boy, and I'm carving. That manager'd be awful unhappy with me if he is here.
3: Yeah, he would.
4: Yeah, but... Hey, Joe, here it is. A slug. They plastered right over.
3: Okay, dig it out and let's hope it matches. It matched. The slug from the wall came from the same .44 Smith & Wesson that had been used in the other shootings. So now we had a name to work on, Carl Stuba. But he'd done a good job of dropping out of sight. Well, the next day, Ben thought he had another lead.
4: I've just been talking to another informant, Joe. He says he heard that there's a fella down in that neighborhood been trying to sell a gun lately.
3: What kind of a gun?
4: Nickel-plated with steer horn handles.
3: Nickel-plated? Well, maybe that's our .44 Smith & Wesson.
4: Maybe.
3: Did the informant know who this man was?
4: Said the fella's name was Alonzo.
3: Yeah. Alonzo who?
4: Just Alonzo. That's all he knew.
3: So now we had two names, Stuba and Alonzo. But no men to go with him. So we went back to making the rounds of the substations, interviewing red-headed suspects. We took a few of them to Williams, who was home from the hospital by now, but he couldn't identify any of them as the man who shot him. Still, we kept checking. Finally, we got around to the 77th Street station. We questioned the suspects they were holding there, and we just started to leave when one of the officers called us.
10: Hey, Sarge, we're holding somebody else you might want to look at.
3: Redhead?
10: No.
4: What's the charge?
10: Suspicion of burglary? Small job.
3: Oh, I don't know. What do you think, Ben?
4: What's special about him?
10: He lives in the same neighborhood where those shootings took place.
3: All right. Where you got him?
10: Down here.
3: Did he admit anything?
10: Nope. He's pretty surly. Here we are.
3: Thanks. Hi.
9: What do you want?
3: I'm Sergeant Friday. This is Sergeant Romero. We'd like to ask you a few questions.
9: Look, I already told the other cops all I know. I didn't steal no radio from that jerk.
4: What's your name?
9: We've been through all that once.
3: Come on, what's your name?
9: Jackson. Alonzo Jackson.
3: Alonzo. I looked at Ben, and Ben looked at me. This could be the Alonzo who'd been trying to peddle that Smith & Wesson. Ben and I both knew here was one suspect we'd have to be real careful with.
4: Alonzo, according to the records, this burglary you're suspected of took place on the night of the 27th.
9: Look, how many times do I have to tell you guys they didn't have anything to do with it?
3: You got an alibi for that night?
9: Sure, I got an alibi. I was out with a couple of friends, I can tell you.
4: What's your friend's name, Alonzo?
9: One of them's Cranley, the other's Stuba.
3: Stuba, the guy who used to live in the bungalow court. Well, we told Alonzo he'd have to produce his two friends to give him an alibi for the burglary charge, and he bit. He went with us, and he pointed out where Stuba was living now. No wonder we hadn't been able to find him. It was a little shack at the back of a lot behind two houses. We thought it was a chicken coop at first. We took Alonzo back to the station, then we picked up Stuba. He was surprised to see us and not very happy. We took him in. Next, Alonzo gave us Crandall's address.
11: Yeah?
3: Mr. Crandall in?
11: No.
4: Will he be back soon?
11: I don't know. Who are you?
3: Sergeant Friday, Sergeant Romero, police.
11: What do you want with him?
4: Oh, nothing important, lady. We just wanted him as a witness.
11: Oh. Well, I don't know just when he'll be back. Probably an hour or two.
4: Okay, thank you.
3: We went down the street away and we staked out in the car. We sat there for about 5 hours and then Ben nudged me in the ribs.
4: Hey, Joe.
3: Huh?
4: Joe, take a look. Coming along the sidewalk.
3: Yeah, and he's got red hair. Come on. Crandall.
12: Huh?
3: Your name Crandall?

0: Who are you?
1: Friday Romero, police.
0: Police? What do you want with me? I haven't done nothing.
2: Well, then you got nothing in the world to worry about. Come on.
1: We questioned Crandall for an hour, but he wouldn't give an inch. Denied everything. Then we put him in a car and we drove over to Officer Williams' house. I left Ben in the living room with Crandall while I went in Williams' bedroom.
3: Hello, Sarge.
1: Hi, Williams. How you doing?
3: A little better, I think.
1: That's fine. Look, we've got another redhead outside.
3: Bring him in.
1: Okay. All right, Crandall, come on in here.
4: Who's in there? Why'd you bring me over here?
1: Come on in here. How about it, Williams?
3: That's the guy.
4: No, I'm
3: that's
4: not.
3: That's the guy that shot me.
1: Well, Crandall.
4: No.
1: Yeah.
4: It was an accident. I didn't mean to shoot him. It was an accident.
1: Once Crandall got started, he talked his head off. He also admitted being in on the liquor store killing, but insisted he was only the lookout. We took him back to the station and got his whole story down on a tape recorder. Yeah, he was left-handed. Then we went back to Alonzo, who didn't know we had Crandall's confession. We met the chief in the hall outside the room where they were holding Alonzo.
5: You about ready to tie the knot?
2: Oh, hope so, Chief. But Alonzo hasn't given any yet, and we still haven't found those guns.
5: We've got one of them.
2: Which one?
5: The Smith and Wesson. Stuba popped about that one 10 minutes ago. Said he left it with his girl. A couple of the boys are on their way over to get it now.
1: That's good, Ed. That leaves just the .32-20.
5: You haven't mentioned the .32-20 to Alonzo, have you?
1: No. He still thinks we're after that Smith and Wesson, and that's the way we're going to play it right now.
5: Go ahead.
6: Look, how much longer are you guys going to hold me here? Didn't you check with those friends of mine?
2: Alonzo, we got a tip that you've been trying to sell a gun lately.
6: A gun?
2: Yeah, .44 Smith and Wesson.
6: Oh. No, it's not true.
1: That Smith and Wesson's been using a couple of robbery jobs this month, and we think it's your gun.
6: That's a lie.
1: Any proof of that?
6: Why, yeah. Sure, I got proof of that. I used to have a gun, but it wasn't a Smith and Wesson. Look, if I tell you where it is, that ought to convince you, shouldn't it?
1: It'll help things.
6: Okay. I sold it to a neighbor of mine. He gave me $7. I'll give you his address.
2: You sure it's not a Smith and Wesson?
6: Sure, I'm sure. It's a .32-20.
1: Yeah, it worked. We went to the neighbor's address, and he admitted having bought the .32-20, but said he lent it to a friend who'd never returned it. The friend had hocked the gun to a barber. The barber gave him $15 and a haircut for it. We finally got it from the barber, and we came back to the station.
2: I'm all set, Joe. I'll be in the next room. Just give me the nod.
1: Okay. Hello, Alonzo.
6: Hey, you got the gun?
1: Yeah, we got the gun.
6: Well, now maybe you'll believe I'm on the level. Okay, if I go now?
1: I guess we won't be able to hold you here much longer.
6: You can say that again, brother. You could have saved a lot of time for you to listen to what I've been trying to tell you all along.
1: I guess you're right, Alonzo.
6: Sure, I'm right. You know, you guys would be a lot better off if you believed guys like me the first time we tell you something.
7: But on the liquor store, I was only a lookout. I was outside. It was the other two who pulled that one. Stuba and Alonzo. Alonzo killed a clerk.
1: Hold it, Alonzo.
6: All
1: right, Alonzo, that's enough. Now, come on, how about it?
6: What's the use? All right. That's like he said.
1: Okay, Ben, bring the recorder in here. Alonzo's ready to make a record now. By playing back Crandall's statement that we'd recorded earlier, we got a full confession from Alonzo. We took the three of them out and had them reenact the four shootings, and we photographed it on sound film. Crandall, the redhead, was the one who'd shot the two police officers, but he was only the lookout for the liquor store killing, which explains why the girl witness didn't see him in the store. Stuba and Alonzo were the ones who pulled that job. And Alonzo, the worst of the bunch, was the one who put the .32-20 against the spine of the wounded clerk. The three of them took turns at shooting the cab drivers and robbing them. That accounted for the mixed-up descriptions, including all that left-handed business. Two of the three suspects happened to be left-handed. Well, that was the crop. Crandall, Alonzo, Stuba. Four shootings, three robberies, four attempted murders, one murder. The three men were tried and convicted. They're all in the state penitentiary. Crandall's there for life.

0: Alonzo and Stuber? They'll be executed next week. File it, will you, Ben? Case closed.
1: Dragnet!
2: The story you have just heard was true. Only the names were changed to protect the innocent.
3: You have just heard the second in a new series of authentic cases from official files. 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Horrell, Chief of Police, Los Angeles Police Department.
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0: Ladies and gentlemen, the story you are about to hear is true. Only the names have been changed to protect the innocent.
1: NBC brings you Dragnet.
0: You're a detective sergeant. You're assigned to robbery detail. There's a potential killer on the loose in your city. 18 women have been beaten and robbed by this man. The newspapers call him the werewolf. Your job is to get him.
1: Dragnet, the documented drama of an actual crime, investigated and solved by the men who unrelentingly stand watch on the security of your home, your family, and your life. For the next 30 minutes, in cooperation with the Los Angeles Police Department, you will travel step by step on the side of the law through an actual case, from beginning to end, from crime to punishment. Dragnet is the story of your police force in action.
2: It was Thursday morning, February 2nd. It was raining in Los Angeles. We were working the early morning watch out of robbery detail. Detectives in Los Angeles work in pairs. My partner's Ben Romero. He's a sergeant, and so am I. My name's Friday. The boss is Ed Backstrand, chief of detectives. I was on the way back from the teletype room, and it was 3 a.m. when I got to room 27A, robbery detail. Hi, Ben. What's up?
3: Keep the coat on, Joe. Just had a hot shot call. Coming, Skipper?
4: Right behind you. Let's go, Friday.
2: Well, what was it, Ed?
4: Another woman robbed, almost beaten to death.
2: Well, how many does that make?
3: About 18 in 6 weeks. Is that right, Skipper?
4: Yeah, 18 too many. Come on down these stairs to the garage.
2: Yeah. What about that suspect we had, Ed?
4: You mean Martin?
2: Yeah.
4: Had to release him this morning. But I got a good tail on him, Henderson.
3: Yeah. We got any reports yet?
4: Nothing definite to hold him for. Here's the garage. Let's hustle it.
3: Right. Then if this isn't Martin's job, Skipper, and he's not the right man...
4: Then we start all over again, and we work night and day till we find the right man. Here's the car. Let's go.
2: Ben, you drive.
3: Yeah, all right.
2: How do the victims describe this guy, Ed?
4: Pretty sketchy. Supposed to be tall, dark, long black hair. Last woman said he had a face like an animal, something like a dog.
5: A wolf.
2: A wolf?
4: Yeah. She said something like a werewolf.
2: Something like a werewolf. We almost had to be that, judging from the way he operated. He was either an animal or a raving maniac. One thing we were sure of, he was smart and he was dangerous. For almost 2 months, he prowled the streets in a stolen car in the early morning, usually between 3 and 5 a.m. And the victims were always lone women, most of them waitresses, coming to work or going home. He dragged them into the car, robbed them, beat them until they were unconscious, and then throw the body out into the street. That's just what we found when we pulled up to the curb near the corner of 8th and Grand. One cruiser car was already there, and so was the ambulance. About a dozen people were still.

0: around looking at the crumpled figure of a woman sprawled out on the sidewalk. Two officers were talking to the only witness, a thin, sallow-faced newsboy. His story didn't give us much to go on.
1: Like I was telling these cops, or these officers, sir, I was walking up 8th Street on my way home as usual when I see this blue Chevy sedan pull up down the block there a little way and dump out the dame's body. Well, actually, I don't know what to think.
2: You get a look at the license plate?
1: Well, no, I didn't. Tell you the truth, I could hardly keep from... Well, I was just plain scared.
3: Mm. What did you do after you saw him throw the body out, son?
1: Well, I just stood there for a minute and... Well, the fellow in the car drove right on past me.
0: Did you get a look at him?
1: I sure did.
2: How close were you when he drove past?
1: Well, no, it couldn't have been more than, 8 or 10 feet away. I was right over there by the street light near the curb.
0: Would you know this man if you saw him again?
1: I don't know about his height or his build or his weight, but, mister, his face I'll never forget.
0: Why do you say that?
1: It was just like the paper says about him. Right here on the front page. Here, read it. See? Woman says attacker looked like werewolf.
0: That's all the newsboy could tell us. The suspect drove a blue sedan. He had a face like a werewolf. We covered the neighborhood for clues, and we questioned a dozen people, but we got nowhere. We took the witness's name and address, and we drove down a couple of blocks to an all-night gas station.
4: 14 hour,
2: I'm going in here and call the office and see if Henderson's called in on Martin. We might still have a suspect.
3: All right, Skipper. Looks as mad as a wet hornet, doesn't it, you?
0: Yeah. Did you get a good look at that woman's face when they moved her in the ambulance?
3: Yeah. Sure does like to mess them up.
0: Oh, I don't know how we're going to get them, Ben, but we better do it fast. Next time, it'll probably be murder.
3: Well, here comes the Skipper, Joe. Uh-oh. Doesn't look good.
0: What is it, Ed?
2: Just talked to Henderson. He tailed Martin to a bar in Long Beach. He hasn't been out of his sight for 2 minutes since yesterday. Martin's clear.
0: And we're right back where we started.
2: Yeah, with one more half-dead woman in the hospital.
3: Well, how about that stolen car, Skip?
2: Wait a minute. Get that radio up.
0: Okay.
5: Code 3, ambulance dispatched.
0: Code?
5: Attention, all units. On Grand Avenue between Venice and Washington, a woman, victim of robbery and attack. Code 3, ambulance dispatched.
2: Code 3, red light and siren. Come on, Friday, let's roll.
0: We couldn't be sure, but it sounded like another one. 6 minutes later, we were there. Same story. Werewolf. The next day, the chief ordered the number of cruiser cars doubled in the central district. This was for the early morning watch, with plainclothesmen to back them up. Then the newspapers played it big, and in 2 days, the story was on the front page of every paper in town. Maybe that should have made the werewolf lay low, but it didn't. Because at 4 o'clock that morning, while Ben and I were patrolling with the other cars, he got his 20th victim.
5: Attention, all units. Whittier, between Soto and Matthews, a woman, victim of 211, an attack. Code 3, ambulance dispatched.
3: Here's a report on that blue sedan he used the other night, Joe. Found it out on Anaheim Telegraph Road.
0: Any luck with it?
3: Not one fingerprint we can use.
0: Anything else?
3: Nothing.
0: Well, how about the auto theft detail?
3: Same old story, Joe. He steals a car, uses it once, and then drops it. Never leaves a thing behind.
0: Well, that's great. We're sure moving fast.
3: How about that big guy you picked out of the lineup this morning?
0: Oh, I checked his alibi. It's perfect.
3: Now we haven't got even half a clue.
0: Yeah. Well, come on. Let's check with Ed. He's instructing the policewomen on a plan for tonight.
2: All right. Now you've heard the report, you understand how the suspect operates and wants you to do.
6: Yes, sir.
2: Remember, all of you forget you were ever policewomen. Change the way you walk, where you carry yourselves. That's the part you're playing, all right?
6: Okay.
2: And be careful and don't take any chances. All right, Freddy.
0: Okay, Ed. Now, just to make sure you look the part, we're spotting each one of you at different restaurants and coffee shops throughout the Central District. And from 7 o'clock tonight until daylight tomorrow, each one of you is going to be a waitress. You got that?
6: Yeah.
0: Okay, Ben, you want to give them their assignments?
3: Okay, Joe. Well, here's the way it lines up. Marge Kissel at the Top Hat Cafe. That's on 9th Street between Alpharetta and Westlake.
6: Okay.
3: And Katie Wells, Joe's Coffee House, Brooklyn Soto.
6: Right.
3: Pat Fielden at the All Night Steakhouse on Figueroa Street between Florence.
0: No, the trick of using decoys to lure criminals into a trap wasn't exactly new, but, well, it was just one of the old tricks that we figured might land the werewolf behind bars. At 7 that night, Ben and I made the rounds and found each of the policewomen on her job as a waitress. Well, the overall plan was simple. The girls were to leave the different restaurants between 3 and 4. a.m. that morning and pretend they were walking home. We mapped different courses for each one of them to throw out as much bait as possible and yet not to make it look suspicious. Each policewoman, from the time she left the restaurant and stepped out into the deserted streets, would be pretty much on her own. We had officers planted all along the way at designated intervals, but a big element of chance and danger was still there. All we could do was cross our fingers and hope.
3: How much more time, Joe?
0: Let me see. She's doing 2 minutes.
3: Yeah. Waiting gets on your nerves.
0: And it won't be long.
3: And this corner doorway's a pretty good lookout spot.
0: Yeah. Wait a minute. Listen.
3: Who is it, Joe?
0: Can you see?
3: Get back. What is it?
0: Wait a minute. It's Marge Kissel. There's a man following her. A big guy.
3: If it's the werewolf, where's his car?
0: I don't know. Maybe he changed his plans. Get back. Here they come.
3: You get a look at him, Joe?
0: Oh, pretty good. Not too suspicious. Might be coincidence.
3: Well, I got a pretty good lead. Come on, let's go.
0: Stay back in the shadows.
3: Hey, Joe.
0: Hmm?
3: So where'd the guy go to? I lost him.
0: A little coffee shop up in the next corner, see? Take a look.
3: Oh, yeah, yeah. He's opening the door. He's turning on the light. Yeah. Looks like a false alarm, Joe.
0: Well, let's check him anyway. Well, I didn't think we'd be that lucky on the first try, and we weren't. We asked the man a few questions, and it didn't take him long to show us he wasn't our man. He owned the coffee shop. So, Ben and I went back and took up our posts again and waited for the next decoy. We covered that 10-block course 6 times that morning, back and forth, following the bait, but it was almost as if the guy could sense a trap. Not once did we get a nibble. By the time our last decoy finished the route, it was almost daylight.
3: Joe, I never was so glad to see that sun come up in my whole life. My feet feel like they're puffing right up out of my shoes.
0: Yeah, me too. Come on, let's get over to the car and check on the other squad out in Boyle Heights. Hit the radio, will you, Ben?
3: Yeah. Joe, there must be some easier job on the force than this.
0: Yeah, you and me both. Now let's see what happened to the others, huh? ADK to unit 104K, come in.
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0: 104K, this is Friday. You do any good out there?
7: This is Miller. I'll call Curtis. Stand by.
0: ADK to 104K, Roger.
3: What do you think, Joe? Maybe a bite?
0: I don't know. Oh, this guy seems to work like a mind reader. Well, he can't win all of them.
7: 104K to unit 80K. This is Curtis. Go ahead.
0: This is Friday, Al. How'd you do out there? Any luck?
7: Just checked in the last gal, Joe. Andy Welch, not a sign.
0: Okay, Al. Have the men check in. 80K clear. KGPL. Okay, let's go, Ben. When we finally got back to the office that morning, both Ben and I were ready for some sleep, but it didn't look like we were going to get it. We just about finished going through the overnight reports for some kind of a lead when the phone rang. Robbery Friday.
8: Hi, Joe. This is Wilkerson, auto theft.
0: Hi, Wilkie. You got something for us?
8: Not much, Joe, but it might work into something. Just got a report in on a pair of stolen license plates.
0: Oh?
8: Yeah. I'm not much of a hawk, Shaw, but I figure there's just a chance it might be your werewolf boy.
0: How come?
8: I don't know. Maybe just a hunch. After 13 years in this business, you get to know thieves pretty well. Sometimes you got to even think like them.
0: Okay, Wilkie, thanks. We'll check by in a couple minutes.
8: Right, Joe.
3: What do you have to say?
0: A pair of license plates stolen last night. Wilkie's got a hunch it could have been our man.
3: Well,
0: it
3: might be an angle, Joe. If that werewolf guy'd hang on to one car long enough, we'd have a chance at it.
0: Well, he's too smart for that.
3: I don't know, Joe. Sooner or later, he's going to make a mistake.
0: Yeah. Come on, let's check with Wilkie. Well, we checked with Wilkerson. We got the best piece of news we'd had in days. On the average, 95% of stolen cars are recovered or located within 24 hours. In the remaining 5%, Wilkerson, by a simple process of elimination, narrowed down the number of cars the suspect might be driving. Wilkie figured 6 cars.
9: There they are. Now, I'll bet you if you picked up your man tonight, he'd be in one of these cars.
0: Let me see, huh? 2-door black sedan, yellow convertible, another sedan, green, blue coupe, black coupe, and a gray convertible. Well, that's good work, Wilkie. At least we got something to look for now.
3: Yeah, you're right, Joe. Wilkie, you got the numbers of those stolen plates you're talking about?
9: Yeah, right here, Ben. They're already on the hot sheet.
3: Good. Keep us posted, huh?
9: As usual, Ben.
3: See you later, Wilkie.
0: That's a good break, Ben. Something to keep us busy tonight.
3: Tonight? What do you mean?
0: We're setting another trap. Same thing as last night. Same police women, same everything.
3: Yeah, only this time let's hope he steps into it. You know, Joe, this werewolf character is getting me mad.
0: That night, we followed in our own footsteps. We planted the policewomen decoys in three separate districts, and a few minutes before 3 a.m., our squad of men took up their positions. The same policewomen went to their waitress jobs in the same restaurants, and Ben and I and the rest of the men stood in darkened doorways or empty filling stations or whatever cover we could find. And we waited and waited.
3: What time is it, Joe?
0: Let me look. 4:30.
3: Thank you. Any sign, Joe?
0: No, nothing yet. Come on, stay in the shadows. That's the way it went all through the early morning. The same plan over and over again until daylight. Ben and I had check in at the station, go over the late stolen car reports with Wilkie, catch a few hours sleep at home, and then come back and do it all over again. The next night, the next morning, the night after that, and the morning after that. 5 days later, Ben and I were ready to call it quits.
3: I'll admit it, Joe, I can't figure. The guy's either psychic or else he can smell a cop a mile away.
0: Yeah, well, at least we got that stolen car angle left. You check with Wilkie yet this morning?
3: I'll give him a call now.
0: All right.
8: Auto theft, Wilkerson.
3: This is Ben, Wilkie. Got anything for us this morning?
8: Yeah, I was just going to call you. You fellas ought to let me solve your cases for you.
3: Why? What'd you get?
8: The boys picked up three of those six stolen cars since late yesterday.
3: Great. Now, what does that leave us with?
8: I hear the three still missing.
3: Yeah.
8: 4X-ray 763.
3: Yeah.
8: 56 Young 342.
3: Uh-huh.
8: 61 Robert 385.
3: Yeah.
8: Got those?
3: Yeah, thank you, Wilkie. Check you later.
0: Good news?
3: Remember those six missing cars?
0: Yeah.
3: Wilkie says the boys found three of them since late yesterday. Here's what's still out. The blue coupe, the yellow convertible, and the gray convertible.
0: Yeah. Well, this feels like the right track for a change, Ben.
10: Friday, Romero, got a minute?
3: Sure thing, Skipper. Come on, Joe.
0: What do you got, Ed?
2: Woman up in Hollywood just called in with this. She said she walked down to the corner from her house last night to mail the letter. On the way back, a guy pulled up in the car and tried to drag her inside.
0: Any description?
2: Big, heavy set, dark, same thing.
3: Well, how'd you get away from him, Skip?
2: She said she started running as soon as he made a motion toward her. When he saw her run up the steps of her house, he jumped back in the car and took off.
3: Well, how come she didn't call in before this?
2: She hasn't got a phone. She's afraid to leave the house again till this morning.
0: Sounds good, Chief. You got her address there?
2: Yeah, yeah. Mrs. Tom Burdick, 1237 Wilcox, apartment 10.
0: Come on, Ben. This might be what we're looking for.
11: Who is it? Who's there?
0: Sergeant Friday, ma'am. Police.
11: Oh, just a moment.
3: I'm Sergeant Romero, Miss Birdie. This is my partner, Sergeant Friday. We come out to check on your call about that little trouble last night.
11: Oh, well, I don't know if I'm going to be much help to you. I was so frightened about all I could do was just run.
0: Well, could you add anything to the man's description, Miss Birdie? I mean, other than what you told the chief on the phone?
11: Well, no. Honestly, I don't think I can. All I saw was this tall, dark man jumping out of his car and starting for me. He had a heavy build and seemed to me, well, a large head. Lots of long black hair.
3: Miss Burdick, would you recognize this man if you ever saw him again?
11: Well, I think I might. He was such an unusually big man, almost frightened me to death.
0: Well, just one more question, Miss Burdick. Could you describe the car this man was driving when he approached you?
11: His car?
0: Mm-hmm.
11: Why, yes. It was a gray convertible.
0: Miss Burdick, are you sure of that?
11: Yes, I'm sure of it. A gray convertible.
0: Thank you, Miss Birdie. That's all we wanted to know. Sometimes when you're on a case, you can chase yourself around in circles for weeks trying to fit together just two little pieces of a yard-long jigsaw puzzle. And a lot of the time, you find the answer where you least expect it. But once you get that feeling you're after the right man in the right way, there's nothing that can shake you. When Ben and I got back to headquarters, we went straight to the chief's office with the story, and we had him stake out the gray convertible. In other words, if any detective or officer spotted the car, he reported it back to us, but he stayed away from it. We figured that there probably weren't more than two of the victims who could take the witness stand and identify the man who robbed and beat them. Not with a smart defense lawyer, anyway. So there was only one way to catch this suspect. Red hand.
3: Here they are, Joe. Both sets of license numbers for that gray convertible. Here are the original, and here are the numbers on the stolen plate.
12: Good. Everybody got a hot sheet?
3: From the chief all the way down to the janitor.
12: Fine. Now let's get together with them, huh?
3: Hot shot, Joe. Grab it.
12: I got it.
8: On the corner of California and Oakwood, a woman badly beaten. On the corner of California and Oakwood, a woman badly...
12: Come on, Ben, another one.
3: But, Joe, it's broad daylight.
12: Yeah, doesn't figure, does it? Come on.
3: That vacant lot over there, Joe.
12: Two plainclothesmen and uniformed officers were keeping the crowd back. An ambulance was drawn up by the curb, but it was empty. When we got down to the rear of the lot, we found out why. They were waiting for the coroner. The woman was young, not much more than 30. Her body was half sprawled across the muddy ground, and her face was turned upward. It had been badly beaten.
13: You figured it happened last night, Sergeant.
12: Have the fingerprint men been notified?
13: Yeah.
12: How about the crime lab?
13: Just called them.
12: That's good. Now, let's keep everybody out of the area till they get here.
13: Right, Sergeant.
3: Who found the body?
13: One of the kids in the neighborhood. The woman was dead when he found her.
3: Did she live around here?
13: Well, about a half mile away. I hear she's got three kids. Or, she had three kids.
12: Uh-huh. You seen enough, Ben?
3: Yeah. Let's get on back to headquarters.
12: All the way back to headquarters, Ben and I planned our next move. And by the time we got to Ed Backstrand's office, we knew exactly what had to be done. When we told him about the werewolf murder, he didn't say a thing for a minute. He just stared across the room at the calendar on the wall. And then he brought his hand down hard against the desk.
2: Friday, Romero, I'm only going to say this once, so get it straight. That guy's pulled his last job in this city. He's through robbing and beating women, and he's through with murder. I've given you time to track him down, and now I want him in. No stalls, no excuses. I want him. I don't care how many men you use, and I don't care how you get him, but get him. That's all.
12: Ben and I worked all that afternoon, right through dinner, up until 8 o'clock. By that time, the overall plan was down on paper and already in action. It was one of the biggest things we'd ever tackled, and, well, we didn't know if it was going to work. We only knew it had to work. We had a squad of 65 cars to stretch out over 40 square miles of the city in one big dragnet. The blockade itself would be stationary most of the time, and working inside it would be two cars, 14 policewomen as decoys, with two plainclothesmen assigned to watch each policewoman. If and when the werewolf was sighted in the gray convertible, we'd automatically take over the police radio for the whole city, and Backstrand would direct the chase from headquarters. A little after 8, we had coffee and hamburgers, and we went to Ben's for a few hours. Ben tucked his kid in bed as usual, and then he laid down for a nap. I talked to his wife until I dozed off in the chair. At 11:30, she woke us up. I combed my hair, put on my coat. Cops' wives are like everybody else's. They worry. When we met Ed at headquarters, we did some last-minute checking on details with Backstrand for about a half an hour, and then we were all ready to go. By 2:05, half the dragnet crew pulled out of the police garage and scattered over the city to their places. By 2:35, the other half pulled out, and a few minutes later, Ben and I followed. At 3:03 that morning, Backstrand took over communications and checked every car in the operation. It was a good start. Every man in his right place by the right time. The trap was set. All we needed now was to find our suspect, the werewolf, inside.
14: Control 4 to Unit 80K. Control 4 to Unit 80K.
12: 80K to Control 4. Go ahead.
14: This is Backstrand standing by.
12: 80K, Roger. Clear. KGPL. Okay, Ben. Now let's go find him.
3: I got a hunch, Joe. Let's try the Wilshire district first.
12: Sounds all right to me. Let's go. For the first hour and a half, we raked the Wilshire district back and forth. Not a sign. Then about 4:38, we headed back for the downtown area and parked in an alley where we could double-check on one of our policewomen decoys.
3: Here comes one of the gals now, Joe. Pat Fielding. Bet her feet are almost as tarred as mine.
12: Yeah. Did you see anything else, Ben?
3: Nothing. Quiet as a church. No, wait a minute.
12: Hmm?
3: Car just turned the corner. Heading up in the same direction she is.
15: Joe. Joe's slowing down. Wait a minute. He's pulling up beside her. It's a gray convertible. It's him, Joe. Come on. Ben, get out. He sees it. He's got a gun.
12: You all right, Ben? Yeah, look at that guy take off. 80K to control 4. 80K to control 4. We've spotted the suspect. He's driving a gray Ford convertible. License 61 Robert 385. Suspect's headed east on Olympic from Alameda, driving without lights. Suspect is armed. He had a fast car and he knew how to drive it. We almost lost him twice. 2 minutes after we sighted him, Backstrand took over full radio control.
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12: 80K to control 4. We're traveling at a high rate of speed, headed east on Olympic, crossing Soto Street.
14: Control 4 to all units, stand by. Units 11A, 12, and 13R close in on the intersections at Olympic and Laredo. Units 41, 42, 45, and 104K move in on the next four crossings east of that. To the north and south, units 105K, 14A, 17R, 43T. Lock all main arteries.
12: Cars in the dragnet had pulled in like a noose around a 5-mile area. Ben and I hoped it was just a matter of time. Unit 80K to control 4.
14: Control 4, 80K, go ahead.
12: He's headed north on Fresno Street, crossing Whittier Boulevard.
14: Attention all units. 80K now pursuing suspect north on Fresno from Whittier Boulevard. Units 15, 105K, 11R, 18A block off the intersection on Fresno and 4.
12: Hey, Ben, up there ahead, what's he trying to do now? Look, he's turning around.
15: Yeah. Yeah, and he's coming right for us. Watch it, Joe. Look out!
12: Pretty close. 80K to control 4.
14: Control 4, 80K, go ahead.
12: Exchanging shots with suspect. Watch it, Ben. Here he comes again. He likes to use that gun, doesn't he?
15: Sure does. Hey, Joe, look. Look, he's turning east. He's running for Hollenbeck Park.
12: Yeah, 80K to control 4.
14: Control 4, go ahead.
12: Suspect just drove up over curb and into Hollenbeck Park.
14: Control 4 to all units. Control 4 to all units. Control 4 to all units. Suspect is in the park.

0: looks like a night baseball game with all these heads.
1: Yeah, come on, let's get him.
2: Yeah. Never say die, huh, Joe? Joe, can you get a shot at him?
1: Then step out in the open and get your hands in the air.
3: All right, I give up, but don't shoot.
0: You're a brave kid.
1: Yeah, come on. All right, you get your hands in the air. Come on, higher.
2: Joe, look out, he's got a knife.
1: I got him.
0: Joe, those women were right. He does look like a werewolf.
1: Yeah. You got your handcuffs?
0: Yeah.
1: Okay. Got a cigarette?
0: I've been out for an hour. Little place across the street. Maybe we can get some there.
1: Okay. There's the crew from the 41R. Hey, fellas, take him into robbery, will you?
4: Okay, Friday.
0: I think there's a vending machine in there.
1: Mm-hmm. Say, you got some change for the cigarette machine, mister?
0: I think so. Say, who was that guy all them cops were after over in the park a little while ago?
5: I picked up the werewolf. Been reading the papers?
0: Yeah. You fellas cops?
1: Yeah.
0: Sure made it easy for you, didn't he? All you cops had to do was surround the little fella in the park. Nothing to it, huh?
1: Yeah, that's right, mister. Nothing to it.
6: The story you have just heard was true. Only the names were changed to protect the innocent.
7: Walter Barton, known as the werewolf, was tried and convicted, and is now serving a full life sentence at the state penitentiary. This has been Dragnet, the third in a new series of authentic cases from official files. Technical advice for Dragnet comes from the office of C.B. Horrell, Chief of Police, Los Angeles Police Department.
6: Tonight's program is dedicated to Sergeant Mario Victor Dyro of the Los Angeles Police Department, who on the morning of January 1st, 1943, gave his life so that yours might be more secure.
7: Dragnet came to you from Los Angeles.

0: Ladies and gentlemen, the story you are about to hear is true. Only the names have been changed to protect the innocent.
1: NBC brings you Dragnet.
0: You're a detective sergeant. You're assigned to homicide detail. A gang of quick-trigger gunmen have moved in on your city. They've given public notice that they'll kill the first cop who tries to take them. You know the risks. Your job, apprehend the suspects.
1: Dragnet, the documented drama of an actual crime, investigated and solved by the men who unrelentingly stand watch on the security of your home, your family, and your life. For the next 30 minutes, in cooperation with the Los Angeles Police Department, you will travel step by step on the side of the law through an actual case, from beginning to end, from crime to punishment. Dragnet is the story of your police force in action.
2: It was Wednesday, April 17th. It was warm in Los Angeles. We were working the night watch out of homicide detail. The boss is Ed Backstrand, chief of detectives. My partner's Ben Romero. My name's Friday. I was on the way back from the record bureau. It was 6:04 when I got to room 42. Homicide. Hey, Ben, I pulled the package on the Raymond killing.
3: And that proves you can still read, Friday.
4: He's at it, Joe. Your pal, Fred Lindsay.
2: Hiya, Fred. What's doing?
3: Busier than you are. We know what we're looking for. Just having a little trouble finding them.
4: That's the way it is with automobiles. They misplace so easy.
3: Not normally they don't. We've got a small-size epidemic on our hands.
2: Well, don't let us keep you, Fred.
3: Just ducked in here for a breath of calm air and to invite you to dinner for the last time.
4: The wife and I are still waiting for the first time.
3: How about it, Joe? Ruth's got a new pressure cooker.
2: Your sister-in-law visiting you again, huh?
3: No, on the level. Not selling a thing.
2: Come on. Who is it this time?
3: My cousin. But she's awfully pretty, Joe.
2: Well, why do you guys insist on trying to marry me off?
4: Me and Fred went down fighting, but it kind of grows on you after a while.
2: Now, tell me, what is it about a married man? Just can't stand to see one single man left in the world.
3: How about it, Joe? Tomorrow night at 7, okay?
2: Okay. Tell Ruth I'll be there.
4: It figures that he's got to run out of kinfolk pretty soon.
3: Fine. We'll be expecting you. Got a stakeout tonight, but tomorrow I'll be clear.
4: Anything, B?
3: Nothing definite, Ben. Just a follow-up on those stolen cars. See you, man.
2: So long, Lindsay.
3: Joe, you'll like my cousin.
2: Oh, never say die. What a character.
4: You just catnipped women, Joe.
2: Yeah. Well, here's that Raymond package. Let's check those dates that Backstrand wanted, huh? Wednesday, April 17th was just routine. A dinner date I tried to get out of, some paperwork that the chief wanted done, and a hot, sticky day. Too hot to wear a suit of clothes. Sometimes it's like that. A day starts out being routine. By the time it comes of age, it's got a personality all its own. At 10:23 that night, Ben and I were just finishing up the paperwork, and Ed Backstrand opened his office door.
5: Friday, Romero, just got a hotshot call.
4: What's your desk, Giver?
5: Hold up and shooting at Hooper and Esperanza, code 3.
2: Code 3, that means red light and siren. It was 10:32 when Ben and I pulled up at the corner of Hooper and Esperanza. It was a bar in the basement of a building on the south side of the street. A radio car was there, and the two officers were holding the crowd back. A man was talking to one of the officers who turned and pointed to us. As Ben and I got out of our car, the man hurried over to us.
6: You the detectives?
2: That's right, Sergeant Friday.
6: My name's Cummings, R.L. Cummings. I own the bar. This is terrible. There was a gunfight downstairs.
2: Come on. Where's the ambulance?
6: One of the officers in the radio car said we needed the coroner.
4: Did you see the actual shooting?
6: No, I didn't. Here's the fellow that was shot.
4: Oh, that's Jones from the crime lab.
7: Hello, Friday. Romero.
2: Hi, Lee. What do we got here?
7: Pretty bad. Looks like a shotgun. Close range.
4: He really got in the way of it.
2: Ben.
4: Yeah.
7: It's Fred Lindsay. Motor theft.
2: He was on a stakeout, Lee.
4: Tell us about it, Mr. Cummings.
6: You know this fellow, Sergeant?
2: Yeah, we know him. What happened?
6: We had a holdup tonight. Three men.
2: Yes, go on.
6: Well, business was good, real good. We had a large crowd, and I was happy about that because I've been trying to sell out for a long time now. I've been showing the place to different parties all week long. Had a fellow coming over tonight to take a look at it.
4: What time was that?
6: Oh, a little less than an hour ago, about 9:30.
2: I see. Go ahead.
6: It was almost time for this man to show up, so I called Eddie, that's my bartender, and I told him to kind of keep a look.
2: Where's the ambulance?
6: One of the officers in the radio car said we needed the coroner.
4: Did you see?

0: holdup tonight. Three men.
1: Yes, go on.
0: Well, business was good, real good. We had a large crowd, and I was happy about that because I've been trying to sell out for a long time now. I've been showing the place to different parties all week long. Had a fellow coming over tonight to take a look at it.
2: What time was that?
0: Oh, a little less than an hour ago, about 9:30.
1: I see. Go ahead.
0: It was almost time for this man to show up, so I called Eddie. That's my bartender, and I told him to kind of keep a lookout for the man because I was going back to the office to get the books ready to show. You know how it is when you want to sell a business. You'll watch for him, Eddie?
3: You bet I will.
0: If you want me, I'll be back in the office.
4: Keep your mouth shut and stand still.
0: Huh?
2: You own this bar, don't you?
0: Well, yes. What is this?
4: You're the boy we want to see.
0: Which one are you?
5: All three of us.
0: What's going on?
4: What's it look like, genius? It's a stick-up.
0: I haven't any money.
5: You go to the bank on Thursdays, don't you?
0: Well, I made my deposit today instead.
5: I've been watching you for a month now. Don't give us that. You go to the bank on Thursdays. Now, come on, hand it over.
0: I'm telling you the truth. I usually go on Thursdays, but I went today instead.
4: You're lying, Ace, and we ain't got much time.
0: Look, you can have all the money I've got on me. I think it's about 200, but that's all I have. Here.
4: Why argue with him? Take what he's got and we'll shake the customers down.
0: No, no, please don't do that. You got my money. Isn't that enough?
5: No, it ain't.
4: Come on, let's go out front.
0: That's about all I remember, Sergeant. When I come around, I was lying on the floor of my office.
2: You better have somebody take a look at that cut on your face.
0: Yeah, I'm going to right away. There's my bartender. He saw the fight.
1: What's his name, Eddie?
0: Yeah.
2: Eddie.
6: Yes, sir?
0: These men are detectives, Eddie. Will you tell them what you saw?
6: Oh, it was pretty rough.
2: And tell us what happened when they started to shoot.
6: That fellow the coroner just took out of here sure was long on nerve. Took on all three of them single-handed.
1: Uh-huh. Tell us what you saw.
6: You ought to get that fellow's name. Sure had a lot of nerve. Took over just like he was a cop.
1: He was a cop. Now, what did you see?
6: I pegged him for a cop. Well, he was sitting up at the bar. Been nursing a bottle of beer for about an hour. I was keeping an eye on the front door, watching for this fellow the boss wanted to see. So I didn't see the three hold-up men come through from the back. But I heard them.
7: All right, let's knock it off. You can all see this shotgun. Anybody make a move and I'll blow your head off. Demas, cover the front door.
8: Got it.
7: Sickle, shake him down.
8: Okay, gents.
7: You guys in the band, keep that music going. The rest of you people turn around and face the bar. Put your hands on top of the bar and leave them there till we tell you to move. Come on, hurry up. Knock it off! Okay, Sickle.
4: Go take your money, your watches, anything else you got. Now, don't try to be cute and hold out. All right, you, take off the watch. I'll get your bill for it. You, lady, let's have the ring.
6: This man they called Sickle went right down the line, took everything he could lay his hands on. This cop, your friend, was facing me at the far end of the bar. He was standing there just like the others. He kind of leaned toward me a little.
9: Can you see the guy with the shotgun?
6: Yeah.
9: Where is he?
6: Center of the room.
9: The other guy still at the door?
6: Yeah.
9: Got his gun out?
6: Yeah. Holding it in his right hand.
9: How far down the line is the other guy?
6: About 10 people away.
7: Hey, you two down at the end there. Knock it off. Hurry up, Sickle.
8: Doing the best I can. Come on, let's have the first lady. You, next to the lady here, get the watch off. I'll take this wallet.
9: How far away now?
6: He's getting closer. But we better set up like he says.
9: I'm going to take the one with the shotgun first.
6: I'll blow you to pieces.
9: I got a gun. How far away is that guy now?
8: I thought Jance told you two to shut up.
4: All right, Sickle, try to move and I'll break your back.
8: Let me go.
4: Go ahead and shoot, Jance.
8: Let me go. Sickle.
4: All you people at the bar, down on the floor. Okay, you with that shotgun, grab it.
7: Demas, can you get a shot at him?
8: Not without hitting Sickle.
4: Come on, you, I'm waiting.
7: You got us all wrong, boy. We like Sickle, but not that much.
6: The cop was holding Sickle as a shield. When the big guy let go of the shotgun, both the cop and Sickle ducked. The cop didn't get hit. This man, Sickle, fell over on his face, grabbed at his arm. The man with the shotgun went down on one knee, holding his stomach. The man at the door took a shot at the cop, but he missed. Then the cop fired three shots at the man by the door. Looked like the first two missed. But the last one caught the man in the leg and he went down. Well, by this time, the big guy with the shotgun had recovered enough to hold his weapon again. I tried to warn the cop.
8: Look out! The guy with the shotgun!
4: I see him!
6: Cop pointed his gun and pulled the trigger, but he was out of shells. Boy, Sergeant, my stomach knotted up when I heard that hammer fall against those empty chambers. The cop threw his gun at the guy with the shotgun and then ran right at him. You know, it was just as if that cop was trying to run right down the barrel of that shotgun.

0: I glanced at the cop on the floor. Then I tried to follow the three of them as they made their way out of the bar. They jumped into a car out front and drove off. As a kid, I used to watch Bill Hart take on a whole gang in the movies, but this way, right in front of my eyes, Sergeant, he was an awful brave guy.
1: Did you get the license number of their car?
0: No, I didn't. I couldn't see very well.
2: You got a pretty good look at all three of the men, though, didn't you?
0: I believe I'd recognize any of them.
1: Thanks, Eddie. What's your last name?
0: Bowers. Eddie Bowers.
1: Got that, Ben?
2: Yeah.
1: You'll be hearing from us, Eddie. We may want you to look at some pictures for us.
0: Glad to help any way I can, Sergeant. I hope you get the men that shot this cop. You're sure going to try, aren't you?
1: Yeah, Eddie. We're sure going to try. The next step was for Ben and I to make a complete report to Chief Ed Backstrand.
3: They got Lindsay, huh? That Fred Lindsay an auto theft?
2: Yeah, that's right.
3: Good cut. You say he wounded two out of the three in that holdup?
1: Yeah.
3: That means they'll have to have medical attention in a hurry. We'll check all the small hospitals, cover all the drugstores to get a line on anyone who's bought medical supplies in the last hour.
1: Mm-hmm. As soon as medical detail notifies Ms. Lindsay, I'd like to go over and see her.
3: Smith and the medical detail's out there now. By the time you get back, we may have a flash in the drugstores or hospitals.
2: We'll be back in 30 minutes.
3: Call in when you get out there.
1: Right, Ed.
3: You might carry this with you.
1: Yeah.
3: I'm sick to my stomach about this thing. I want you to get those two-bit punks. I don't want them to see another sunrise. Got that, haven't you?
2: Yeah, Ed.
1: Let's go, Ben.
3: Chandler?
4: Yes, sir?
3: Put out an APB. Have communications broadcast the descriptions of these suspects every 30 minutes until further notice. Get up to communications.
5: Hello, Joe. Come in.
1: Thanks, Ruth.
5: Sit down.
1: Ruth, you know how we all feel.
5: It's all right, Joe. You're married to a cop. I guess you're meant to expect things like this.
1: He'll like that.
5: Fred and I used to discuss the possibility of this. I used to worry about him. I used to worry a lot, Joe. All those nights when he was away and the days. I used to worry. Now I know he's safe.
1: Anything you want or you need?
5: Thanks, no, Joe.
1: Anything at all that I can do?
5: Yes, Joe. I think there's something you can do. You and Ben are assigned to this case, aren't you?
1: That's right.
5: Then be careful. Just thinking that you and Ben will have to face those killers. Ben's wife. Be careful, Joe.
1: Yeah, Ruth, we will.
5: Oh, sure. I want to see you get the men that did this to Fred. More than anything, I want that. No more heartaches.
1: Yeah.
5: Thanks for coming by, Joe.
2: How'd you take it, Jim?
1: Let's go.
2: Joe, how'd you take it?
1: You're married, Ben. You figure it. It was 11:30 when we got back to Central Division. As we walked into the squad room, Backstrand was waiting for us.
3: Brady, we just got our first lead. We've located a druggist who said he sold some medical supplies to a man about 45 minutes ago. There's the address. Pretty close to the scene of the shooting. Hop out and see him right away.
1: The Rex Pharmacy was exactly 14 blocks from the Red Feather Bar where the shooting took place. Rex Pharmacy was like your corner drugstore, complete with apothecary jars and shower curtains. The druggist was the same little man who's been prescribing sulfur and molasses since you were a kid in school.
6: Just about ready to close. What can I do for you, gentlemen?
2: We're from the police department.
6: Oh, I've been halfway expecting you fellows.
1: We got a report that you sold some medical supplies to a man about an hour ago.
6: Yes, sir, that's right. It's like I was telling those other officers that were here a while ago. There was something funny about that little fellow.
2: How you mean?
6: Well, for one thing, he came in here sweating quite a bit. Of course, it's a warm night, but he seemed terribly nervous.
1: Anybody with him?
6: No, he was all by himself.
2: What did he buy?
6: Well, it wasn't so much what he bought, but how much.
1: What do you mean?
6: You know how most people buy iodine. A little 10-cent bottle. He bought a couple of pints. Then there was all that gauze and adhesive tape. Bought enough to repair a small army. Cotton, box of swabs. Then he asked me something that made me wonder.
2: What was that?
6: Asked me if I had something to probe with. That's just the way he said it. Something to probe with. I asked him, oh, what do you want to probe for?
1: What'd he say?
6: said a splinter. I told him a sewing needle would do the trick. He said forget it, and then he paid me and walked out.
1: Uh-huh. Could you describe the man?
6: Mm-hmm. He was a small man, dark. Like I said, awful nervous.
2: You think you could identify him?
6: Oh, sure I could, if I ever saw him again.
2: Well, did he leave on foot, or was there a car outside?
6: Left in a cab, parked right out in front. Couldn't miss it.
2: Did you happen to take down the license number?
6: Well, no, I didn't. But I did jot down the taxicab number. Would that help?
1: Taking down cab numbers isn't exactly in a druggist's line, but because he had the presence of mind to do that one small thing, we accomplished in 10 minutes what could have well taken as many weeks. Maybe with this small wedge, we could do what Backstrand wanted us to do, get the killers before another sunrise. Well, it was close to midnight when we stepped into the drugstore phone booth. I called the cab company, got the night supervisor. I gave him the number of the cab, and he checked his location chart. Cab 375 was operating out of a stand at Wilshire and Greenhaven. It was the right driver, and he remembered the fare.
4: Sure, I know who you mean. A little guy. Seemed in a big hurry. It was a long fare, though. I took him out to Englewood. Wait till I check my log sheet. I'll give you the exact address.
2: Hello? Here it is, Joe. 1523 Imperial, sir. The room in half.
1: Yeah, come on. We'll check with the landlady.
2: Kind of late, Joe.
1: Yeah, let's stand away from the door, huh? Might not be the landlady who answers.
7: Yes, what do you want?
1: Police department.
7: Oh, just a minute. Let me see your badge.
1: There you are, ma'am. I'm Sergeant Friday. This is Romero, homicide.
7: All right. What do you want? I run a good, clean rooming house here.
2: It's not the house, lady. It's one of your tenants.
7: Which one?
2: That's what we want you to help us on.
7: Look, do you men know what time it is? Come back here in the morning.
1: Sorry, this can't wait till morning.
7: Well, I'm not going to invite you in. We'll talk right here on the porch and keep your voices down. My tenants work during the day.
1: Whatever you say, ma'am.
7: Now, what is it you want to know?
2: We're looking for a small, dark man.
7: Well, I got three here. Could fit that description.
1: No, he came in late tonight, about 45 minutes ago.
7: I wouldn't know about that. I don't spy on my people.
2: This is very important.
7: You'll have to keep your voices down.
2: Sorry. He's dark and he's small.
7: Well, didn't you say he was dark? He must mean Mr. Tindall. What's he done?
1: What's his room number?
7: He's in room 10, but I can't allow you to tramp up and down the stairs. At this hour, you'll wake all my roomers.
2: We'll be as quiet as he wants us to be.
7: What do you mean by that? Is there going to be trouble?
1: I don't know, lady.
2: Where do we find number 10?
7: The end of the hall, last room on the right, and keep your voices down.
2: If you'll just wait in your room, lady, we'll call you if we want you.
1: Okay, here we are. I keep the door clear, Ben. We might have trouble.
2: Think they're all in there?
1: We'll know in a minute.
8: Who is it? What do you want?
2: Police department. Hey. I'll try this closet, Joe.
8: What do you want with me? What are you looking for?
2: Closet's empty.
1: What'd you say your name was?
8: Tindall, Bob Tindall.
2: New name, but same face, huh, Joe?
1: Yeah, how long you been out of jail, Tenney?
8: My name ain't Tenney, it's Tindall.
2: Your name's not Tindall, it's Sam Tenney.
1: We sent you up on a robbery charge 4 years ago, and isn't that right, Tenney?
8: No, it's not right. You got the wrong man. I never been in jail.
2: Yes, you have, because we sent you there.
1: Now, come on. Who'd you buy the medical supplies for?
8: I don't know what you're talking about.
1: Look, Timmy, it's a hot night and it's late, so let's cut out the smart talk, huh?
2: Who'd you buy those medical supplies for?
1: Timmy, look, you're a two-time loser right now. Who are you shielding?
8: You got nothing on me. I ain't done a thing.
2: We can prove that you bought those supplies tonight, and it can go kind of hard on you. So let's open up.
8: I haven't been out of this room all night long.
1: We got a druggist and a cab driver who will make a liar out of you.
8: I still don't know a thing.
2: That cab driver hauled you home here 45 minutes ago. Where were you?
8: I was out on a date.
1: Is that who you bought the medicine for? Ben, call the druggist and get that cab driver. We'll take Kenny downtown.
8: All right, all right. All I did was buy the bandages and stuff. I got nothing else to do with this.
2: Who'd you buy the stuff for?
8: Now you know everything else. You figure it.
1: Oh, now look, punk. We know there were three of them. One of them killed a cop. We're going to get to them, and Kenny, you're not going to stand in our way.
8: He killed somebody. He didn't tell me that.
2: Who didn't tell you?
8: I don't want any part of murder. I'm going to tell you who it was, but I'm clean. I got nothing to do with it. I was trying to help him out of a jam.
1: Who were you trying to help?
8: It was Roy Bemis, Charlie Sickle, and Red Jans. They didn't tell me nothing about murder.
2: Well, why'd you help?
8: They offered me a pretty good piece of change to run an errand for me. You know, I got paid for. That's all I had to do with it.
1: Where did you deliver those medical supplies?
8: I have to tell you that. I'm afraid of Jans. He's awful free with that shotgun.
1: Be protection. Now, where are they?
8: Can I go to jail till you get them?
2: You'll get protection. Give us the address.
8: It's an apartment house. Just around the corner from here. The Blue Eagle.
1: We took Sam Tenney down to Central Division with us. On the way downtown, he told us that Red Jantz and the other two had their room at the Blue Eagle barricaded. Tenney said that they told him that they'd kill the first cop who tried to take them. But we knew they were wounded. He told us that Sickle had an arm wound, Bemis got it in the leg, and Jantz had a slug in his side. We figured they'd be weak from the loss of blood, and we could take them easy.
8: You'll never take those guys easy. Sure, they lost a little blood, but they had enough fight left to stack that room. And they got enough left to kill you if you try to take them.
1: On the way to headquarters, we stopped at an all-night drive-in and called Ed Backstrand. We told him we had a radio car watching the Blue Eagle. We gave him the whole story and told him we were on our way in. By the time we checked into Homicide, Ed had the plan all mapped out. It was 2:25 a.m.
3: Here's the map from the city engineers. It's one city block bounded on the north by Hawthorne Street, on the south Lawndale Avenue, on the east 16th Street, and to the west 17th.
2: The Blue Eagle apartment house is right here, on 16th and Hawthorne.
3: West of the Blue Eagle is a private residence. South of the Blue Eagle on 16th is a vacant lot. There are 12 apartments in the building. The men we want are on the second floor, number 11. And that apartment faces east on 16th.
1: How do you want to handle it, Ed?
3: Now, Baker and Morheim will evacuate the private residence. Friday, you and Romero clean out the apartment building.
2: Right, Skim.
3: All traffic is being diverted. The entire block is completely isolated. We'll throw up a cordon. As soon as we clear the residence, nobody goes in, nobody goes out.
1: Will you brief us again when we get there, Ed?
3: I'll give you all the briefing you need right now. Get this. These guys have already killed a cop. I don't want to lose any more. You know they're heavily armed and they're desperate. Have the men draw shotguns, tear gas, and Tommy guns.
2: I'll take care of that, Skip.
3: All right. Now, we're not going in after these punks like tin horn heroes. We're going after them, and we're coming out alive. All of us. What time is it, Friday?
1: 2:37.
3: Not much time till sunup, is it?
1: It was a code 2. That means red light and move fast. Backstrand figured we needed 6 squad cars, 4 men to a car, the police public address truck, ambulance, and floodlights. Ben checked out the weapons to the men, and by 2:46, we pulled out of the Central Division garage. We slid into the area at 3:20 a.m. The 6 squad cars and the public address truck took up their positions. The floodlights were rigged and ready to turn on at Backstrand's command. The machinery was set to roll as soon as we got the neighborhood cleared. Ben and I evacuated the Blue Eagle apartment house.
2: How many does that make, Joe?
1: Well, we've cleared 9. 2 to go. Here's apartment 10.
2: The killers are right next door. Joe, I'd like to kick that door in right now.
1: Take your time, Ben. We'll get to him. Quiet now.
9: Yeah, what is it?
1: Police department. May we come in?
9: Yeah, of course. What's the trouble?
1: No trouble. We're evacuating the building. Now, we'll have to ask you to leave by the back door. We'll notify you when to return. Please leave quietly and lock your door.
9: What's going on?
2: No time to explain. Thank you very much for your cooperation. Okay, now, we'll skip 11 and go to 12.
1: Yeah.
10: Yeah? Who are you?
2: Police department. Can we come in? Sorry to disturb at this hour. We're evacuating the building. Please hurry and leave quietly by the back door. You'll be notified when to return. Lock your door when you leave, thank you.
1: It was 4:10 a.m. Everything was set now. The neighborhood was completely cleared. The entire block was empty except for apartment 11 on the second floor of the Blue Eagle. I left Ben to watch the door of apartment 11. I went downstairs and across the street to join the rest of the men. It was Ed Backstrand's show from here on. That's it, Ed. All set.
3: Baker, Morheim, all clear?
11: All clear, Chief.
3: Baker, you and Morheim take 3 men and cover the rear of the building.
11: Right.
3: Is that detail covered Hawthorne Street?
1: They're all set in.
3: How about the vacant lot?
1: Taken care of.
3: The rest of you men?
12: Yeah.
3: Friday and I are going into the building. We'll try to get him to come out now. Johnson.
13: Yes, sir?
3: Come with us and keep us covered. Let's go.
1: Apartment 11's up at the head of the stairs, Ed.
3: Right. Any action, Romero?
2: Not a thing, Skipper.
3: Keep down, all of you. I'll try to get them out. Jantz, Bemis, Sickle,

0: alone. The building's clear. Come on out with your hands behind your head. Come on out, gents, or we'll come in and get you. You hear me?
1: I hear you, Ed.
0: Come on, let's get out to the street. Johnson, cover that door and be careful. Keep down.
2: Right, Chief.
0: Friday, Romero, come with me.
3: We left Sergeant Johnson to watch the door, and we ran out into 16th Street and ducked down behind the police sound truck. The floodlights hit the side of the building. Backstrand grabbed the microphone.
4: Chance, Bemis, Sigel. You've got 30 seconds to come down out of that room. Walk out backwards with your hands behind your head. Stay together. Don't fire out. 30 seconds, Chance.
3: They're making it tough, Ed.
0: Romero, lob some tear gas through that window.
2: Right, Skipper.
4: Come on out, Bemis. We're giving you a chance. That's more than you gave that cop in the bar. Come on out.
3: That's Jance, Ed. He isn't coming out.
2: They must have got Johnson because they're in another room.
0: Shoot the gas in there.
3: That's not going to get him out, Ed.
0: Give it time, Freddy.
5: Turn those floodlights in up there. Friday, rake that second floor with the Tommy gun. Let's keep them in one room.
3: Right.
5: Hold your fire, Fanny.
3: George, give us a couple of masks. Ben and I are going in.
5: The rest of you men, concentrate your fire on those two rooms. Hit them down!
2: Here's your mask, Joe. Let's go.
3: Come on. Put that mask on, Ben, and keep down.
2: Yeah, wait a minute. Somebody coming down the inside stairs.
3: Duck, Ben, he's got a gun.
6: I got one, copper. Get out of my way.
3: Stop it, you. You haven't got a chance.
6: I'm coming through, copper.
2: I think I stopped him, Joe.
3: Can you see Johnson?
2: No, it's too much gas, man.
3: All right, you two up there. We got one of you. The other two, come on out.
2: Joe, think we got him?
3: I don't know. Can you see Johnson?
2: No, Joe, still too thick in there.
3: I'm going in, Ben. Cover me. Come on. We know there are two of you up there.
6: Just one, copper.
2: Throw your gun down the stairs ahead of you. Hurry up. Shotgun, Joe. Jance.
3: I see him. I'll take him at the foot of the stairs.
6: All right, I got my hands up.
3: I found Johnson, Ben. All right, Jance, outside. Come on, move. Put the handcuffs on him, Ben. I'll cover you.
2: How's Johnson?
3: I don't know. Ed, get the ambulance crew over here.
2: Jance, who's this other guy we got?
6: Bemis.
2: How about Sickle?
6: I said just one, didn't I, copper?
3: Never mind the smart talk, Jance. Now just answer the question, huh?
6: Sickle wanted out of it a long time ago, so I let him out. He's upstairs. I let him out the back way.
2: Then you shot him?
6: He wanted out, didn't he?
0: All right, we'll take him in. Johnson's in the ambulance. I'll see you in the office.
2: Yeah. All right, Skipper.
3: How about a smoke, huh?
2: Yeah. Here you go. Backstrand said he didn't want those men to see another sunrise.
3: Yeah.
2: 5 minutes to five, Joe. Sun ought to be up.
3: Yeah. But look, Ben. It's cloudy. Guess we'll never know, huh?
7: The story you have just heard was true. Only the names were changed to protect the innocent.
8: Edgar Red Jans, the sole survivor, was tried and convicted and sentenced to be put to death in the state penitentiary in the manner prescribed by law. You have just heard the fourth in a new series of authentic cases from official files. Technical advice for Dragnet comes from the office of C.B. Horrell, Chief of Police, Los Angeles Police Department.
7: Tonight's program is dedicated to radio car patrolman Forrest E. Sawyer of the Denver, Colorado Police Department, who on the evening of March 8, 1937, gave his life so that yours might be more secure.

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This is NBC, the National.

0: ladies and gentlemen, the story you are about to hear is true. Only the names have been changed to protect the innocent.
1: NBC brings you Dragnet.
0: You're a detective sergeant. You're assigned to homicide. Somewhere in the tangled web of your city, there's a killer on the loose. A young woman has been brutally murdered. The weapon, a steel bludgeon. Your job is to get him.
1: Dragnet, the documented drama of an actual crime, investigated and solved by the men who unrelentingly stand watch on the security of your home, your family, and your life. For the next 30 minutes, in cooperation with the Los Angeles Police Department, you will travel step by step on the side of the law through an actual case from official police files. From beginning to end, from crime to punishment, Dragnet is the story of your police force in action.
2: It was Thursday, March 19th. It was foggy in Los Angeles. We were working the night watch out of homicide detail. My partner's Ben Romero. The boss is Ed Backstrand, chief of detectives. My name's Friday. It was 9:14 p.m. when I got to the old central jail building, third floor. The crime lab.
3: Hi, Joe.
2: Hi, coming, Lee.
3: Just ran a spectrograph.
2: What'd you find?
3: The paint flake from the victim's head matches that paint on the hunk of pipe.
2: Any prints?
3: No, the pipe was clean, no latent prints.
2: Well, that figured. Anything else?
3: Got those blood test reports. A couple of slides for you to look at under the comparison mic.
2: Mm-hmm. Thanks, Lee.
4: Oh, hi, Joe. Didn't hear you come in.
2: What's it look like, Ben?
4: Here's the blood test reports. This one is blood found on the piece of pipe.
2: Type A.
4: This one's blood from the victim.
2: Type A.
4: They match.
3: That's right, boys. Doesn't mean too much, though. Did you look at these slides under the microscope?
2: No, not yet.
3: Well, this is your clincher. Wait till I get the light. Okay, take a look.
2: Mm-hmm.
3: Got a make?
2: Yeah, go ahead.
3: Well, this slide here on the right...
2: Mm-hmm.
3: That's a slice of hair from the victim's head. On the other slide is hair found on the steel pipe.
2: Yeah?
3: She had wavy hair. Both specimens are flat. Same hair, Joe.
4: You got anything on that piece of pipe, Lee?
3: Nothing. Just ordinary steel pipe. 14 inches long.
2: What else you got?
3: The plaster impressions of those footprints we found by the body. Here they are.
4: Crepe soled?
3: Tennis shoes. New ones. Size 9. Good impression. Ground was soft. Man about 150 pounds, according to the length of stride, roughly about 5 feet 10 inches tall.
4: Yeah, new shoes, all right. You can still read the manufacturer's label.
3: That's right. Made by the Sport King Company.
2: Well, that's something to follow up.
3: Yeah, sure. You could start with the tennis courts. Only about 1,000 or so in L.A. Maybe you'd rather track down the brand. These particular tennis shoes are the biggest sellers in the country.
2: Yeah.
3: Where'd you like to start, Minneapolis or Pullman, Washington?
4: What about that glove?
3: Yeah, you might look for a missing glove.
2: Yeah.
3: They go well with the shoes, just about as common. White cotton work gloves with a blue top. Here's the right glove. You find the left one.
4: Blood on a glove?
3: Type A.
2: Well, that's good evidence, Jones, but where's the lead?
3: Now, look, I don't ask you to pay my parking tickets. You want to see blow-ups?
4: Yeah, okay.
3: Right over here.
2: This is the vacant lot where they found the body.
3: Yeah, that's right. Here's a close-up of her showing the location of the murder weapon, the glove, and the footprints relative to the position of the body.
4: Looks as bad as yesterday. Sure did work her over, didn't he?
3: The rest of these are morgue shots. Interested?
2: No, I checked them this morning. Once is enough, Lee.
3: Well, that winds it, boy. You want to go over the stuff in her purse again?
4: You find anything more?
3: No, nothing you haven't seen already. The usual. Makeup, comb, barrette. That's a hair clip.
2: Mm-hmm.
3: Few cheap stones in it. Loose change, a quarter, nickel, a few pennies. Her ID card.
2: Yeah. Helen Corday. 33 Naomi Place. Age 21. 21. That's not very old, is it, Lee?
3: Not to die. No.
5: Helen Corday. Who could kill Helen Corday? Why?
2: Why do you say that? Mr. Meyer?
5: People kill for money. They kill for love. Helen Corday had none of these.
4: No boyfriend?
5: Nothing here. No, she was a good worker. 5 different waitresses the union sends me 1 month. 5!
2: Did the union send Helen to you?
5: Oh, sure, sure. All the girls come from the union, but none like Helen. Oh, she was sweet, honest, and courteous.
4: Mr. Meyer, did you know anything about her personal life?
5: Only that she was a good worker. Everything else she took home with her from this place.
2: Did she ever mention any men to you, anyone at all?
5: No, gentlemen, not one. No.
4: How much money did she make here?
5: I paid her $26.50 a week, every Tuesday. Not much salary for so much work, but the tips are very good here. Nice customers.
2: Mm-hmm. This is her home address, 33 Naomi Place?
5: 33 Naomi, that's right, yeah.
4: Thank you very much, Mr. Meyer, for your time.
5: I wonder what kind of a person does things like that. Who could kill Helen Cordy? Everybody liked Helen.
6: Helen Cordy? I never liked her. Come on in the office, boys, where we can talk. Never liked her because I never knew her.
2: You the head of the union?
6: I'm just a steward. I know most of the girls. This Corday girl, what'd she look like?
4: Small, brunette, about 5'3". Here's a picture.
6: Yeah. Pretty girl, wasn't she? Oh, sure. Place Dorado's place. Nice little Dutch fella. Otto Meyer.
2: That's right. He seemed to think quite a lot of her.
6: Yeah, she was a fine worker. Oh, sure. Always right up on her dues. Paid all the assessments right on time.
4: Thought you said you didn't know her.
6: Well, not right off I didn't, but when you showed me that picture there, placed her right away.
2: You know anything about her personal life?
6: Hey, wait a minute. Why all these questions?
4: Helen Cordy was murdered last night.
6: Oh. Who did it?
2: You know anything about her personal life?
6: Well, you see my position, Sergeant. 1,200 girls. Check them in, check them out. It just names to me till I see a picture of them.
4: You wouldn't know if she had any boyfriends here in the union. Waiters, busboy?
6: That I wouldn't know. Like I tell you, Sergeant, I never knew Helen Cordy.
7: Sure, I knew Helen Cordy. Gus plays a nice piano, huh, Sergeant?
2: Yeah.
7: I read about it in the paper this morning.
4: How long you been selling pianos here at this place?
7: About as long as I knew Helen. 3 years. How'd you find me?
2: Helen's landlady. We talked to her yesterday. She told us she worked here at this piano store.
7: Oh. It's funny, isn't it?
4: What's funny?
7: See Gus over there? That fellow demonstrating the piano? A few weeks ago, I made a deal with him to give Helen piano lessons. I figured it would help her with a singing lesson. Wanted to be a singer, you know.
2: Did Helen know that fellow, Gus?
7: No, she never met him.
4: Who gave her the singing lessons, Miss Olson?
7: She took from Ostrander. Paul Ostrander out on Melrose. A lot of movie people used to take from him.
2: What do you know about her personal life?
7: How do you mean?
2: Does she have any boyfriends?
7: Well, yes.
4: You don't seem sure, Miss Olson.
7: Well, it's just that I don't know. I never asked Helen, but she did have a few dates with Paul Ostrander. I don't think she was serious.
2: How about Ostrander?
7: Gee, I don't know, Sergeant. I don't want to involve anybody.
4: You want to help us find the killer, don't you?
7: Yes, but if you're thinking Paul Ostrander did it, no, I'm sure he didn't kill her.

0: That's all for today, Victoria. No, gentlemen. I did not kill Helen Corday.
1: You gave her singing lessons, Mr. Ostrander. You knew her pretty well.
0: Yes, I gave her voice coaching for about a year and a half. Helen showed a little promise. Not a great voice, a bad vibrato.
1: You knew her pretty well.
0: Why do you say that?
2: Mr. Ostrander, didn't you used to take her out once in a while?
0: No. No, I didn't know Helen socially at all.
1: We know you had dates with her.
0: That's not true. Only times I saw her was when she came here to the studio for lessons.
2: You better tell the truth, Mr. Ostrander. We can prove that you've been out with her.
1: Afraid of the publicity, is that it?
0: Certainly that's it. I have a successful business here. I spent years building it. Anything like this would ruin me.
1: Then you have been out with her.
0: Only a few times. Nothing serious. I had nothing to do with her murder. Now, that's the truth.
2: Don't you know that withholding information about a thing like this can go kind of hard for you?
0: Yes, I know that. What else could I do?
1: Mr. Ostrander, somewhere in this city right now, there's a guy who beat a young girl to death. He crushed her skull with a piece of steel pipe. We need every bit of information we can get to track him down.
0: I know that, sir.
1: You could have come to us. We wouldn't run to the newspapers with it. If the information...

0: confidential, that's the way we treat it. Most of the time, it's the people who run to the newspapers first. Then they come to us. That's right, Mr. Ostrander. People are their own press agents.
1: Sergeant, I'd like to know what right you have to invade my privacy and lecture me on my civic duty.
0: All right, I'll tell you what right, Ostrander. We want the man who murdered Helen Corday. I got as much right as he had at 12:14 this morning.
2: Come on, Joe.
0: Yeah. Thanks, Mr. Ostrander. Sorry if I invaded your privacy.
3: Chief of Detectives Office, Hammond. No, I'm sorry, ma'am. You got the wrong extension. Try 2511. You're welcome. That's right here, Romero. Chief's been looking for you.
2: Thank you, Mike. Come on, Joe.
4: Yep.
5: Hello, Joe. Ben, sit down. What'd you get?
0: A notebook full of notes. A crime lab full of evidence. Nothing to tie them together.
5: These some of the people you interviewed?
0: Yeah, those and about a dozen more we didn't even take notes on.
2: It's hard to figure, Skipper. Everybody seemed to like this girl.
5: Helen Corday, no known relatives.
2: Single, unattached girl, living all alone in the city.
0: Few friends and no enemies, none we can find anyway.
5: Are you satisfied that all the people you interviewed are in the clear?
2: Well, if we're going to stick to the simple robbery motive, the kind of money Helen Corday made wouldn't interest those people.
5: How are you doing on the outside leads?
2: Nothing.
0: If we could just find one hole someplace, anything.
5: All right, now look. You've got a lab full of evidence across the street. You've got a book full of names here. You've got the pieces. Now fit them together.
2: They just don't add.
5: Well, go over them and keep going over them until they do add. Anything from the informants?
0: No, nothing so far. No tips on anybody that's been dough heavy lately. Nobody's shooting off their mouth.
5: The guy we want won't advertise. Figures himself a pretty smooth operator. But he probably made a mistake somewhere along the line. We'll find it.
6: Got a hot shot, Ed.
5: Yeah?
6: 3220 Casino. Woman. Probable attack.
5: All right, Friday. You and Ben run it down.
0: We ran down the hot shot call for 3220 Casino. It turned out to be a typical dead-end lead. Her name was Mrs. Lillian Horn. For the past 5 years, Mr. Horn had been paid regularly on Wednesdays. He spent all day Thursday drinking up his paycheck and beating his wife. The call had no connection with the Corday murder. We made the usual call into communications. Unit 80K to Control 1. 80K to Control 1.
7: Control 1 to 80K. Go ahead.
0: On that probable attack, 3220 Casino. Code 4.
7: 80K, Roger.
0: 80K to Control 1. KMA 367. That was the beginning. For the next 3 days, we followed up every lead and every call, but they were all blind. All units were alerted, and they had as much information on the killer of Helen Corday as we did. Ben and I cruised throughout the entire Central Division. We covered every probable call that might have some connection with the murder.
7: Attention, Unit 41R. 1654 Swanson Terrace, a woman, victim of probable attack. Code 3. Unit 41R.
0: It didn't make any difference what the call was. If there was a possibility it might tie in with the Corday murder, we ran it down. We needed a 24-hour job. So far, if the killer made a mistake, we hadn't been able to find it. The Corday funeral was on Monday. They were all there. The girl's landlady, the voice teacher, Ostrander, the girlfriend, Marie Olson, the man from the union, and her boss, Otto Meyer. But nobody else we hadn't checked. That was Monday afternoon. Monday night, we went back to the old routine, tracking calls during the night in the squad car, picking up small threads that led nowhere. 3 more days of the same thing. Thursday morning, 1 week after we found Helen Corday's body, we got an anonymous phone tip.
8: I know who killed Helen Corday. His name's George Barlow. He lives at 418 White Oak Avenue. He used to date her up all the time. Get him and you've got the murderer.
0: We checked George Barlow and about 10 others just like him. None of them knew Helen Corday. Saturday night, Ben and I were back in the squad car cruising the Central Division. Saturday night's a good night for robbery. By 10 p.m., we'd run down 4 various calls.
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0: Let's handle that one, Ben.
2: Yeah, okay.
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2: It should be right about here. Oh, here it is. 1254.
3: Ah!
2: Where?
3: He's getting to that gun, isn't he? He tried to kill me.
0: Come on.
2: Where'd he go, Joe?
0: Turn right at the next corner.
2: That's him up ahead.
0: He's got a good lead on us. Hit the siren.
2: He's gaining, Joe.
0: Took a left at the next corner. Oh, he isn't going to stop. Close in as tight as you can, Ben.
2: Down to the floor now.
0: Swing out to the left a little. I'm going for his tires.
2: What?
0: That'll slow him down. Pull up on him.
2: Yeah.
0: All right, you. Keep both hands on that wheel and get over to the curb.
2: Cover me, Joe.
0: Right.
2: Out of that car, mister.
0: Shake him down.
4: Hey, take it easy, will you? I haven't got a gun.
0: Put the cuffs on him.
4: Hey. You boys work fast. What am I doing with the gas chamber?
5: Just save that, mister.
4: It's pretty rough treatment for speeding.
0: All right, come on, you.
4: Look, I got a right to know where you're taking me. What's the charge?
5: We'll let the girl tell you.
4: What girl?
0: You just sit there and be quiet, huh?
4: Oh, I know where you're going. The place back on Tara Road. Well, I asked to use the phone. The girl slammed the door in my face. I don't know what you cops are trying to prove. I just wanted to use the phone, that's all. I even tried to scare her a little. I told her I'd hit her over the head if she didn't let me use the phone. A laugh, huh?
0: All right, you get out.
4: Yeah, I suppose so.
5: Get out.
4: Hey. I got nothing to hide. That little girl's gonna lie, you know that, don't you?
6: Who's there?
0: Police officer.
6: Ah! It's the man. That's him. He tried to kill me.
0: His full name's Frank Philip Larson. I had no previous record.
7: This the girl's report?
5: Yeah, that's it, Skipper.
7: Judy Scott. How old is she?
5: He's 19. He's a babysitter.
7: Real tough boy, isn't he? Forced his way into the house. Beat her about the neck and arms. A tire iron.
0: He found it in his car. Jones is running it through the crime lab.
7: Asked her if she had any money. She told him no. Struck her again. Where's this Larson live?
5: Hotel out near Santa Monica.
0: He's a clothing salesman, Ed. Works for a big men's store, Burns and Company. According to the house book sales record, he bought a pair of tennis shoes 2 weeks ago.
7: Weighs 158 pounds, 5 foot 11 inches.
5: Tennis shoes are missing. They're not in his hotel room. He's not wearing.
7: What else did you find?
5: A rhinestone.
7: You mean a pin?
0: No, just a small loose stone recovered from the rug in Larson's room.
7: Crime lab got it?
5: Working on it now.
0: Ed, I think... We got the man who killed Helen Corday. A few scraps of circumstantial evidence and a hunch. That's not much to go on. Larson had gone after the little Scott girl with a tire iron. Wasn't much of a tie-in, but we had to be sure. All that day, we checked Frank Larson's alibi for the night of Helen Corday's murder. We interviewed the personnel manager at Burns & Company where he worked. We talked to all the clerks who knew him. The manager of the hotel where he lived. We found out everything we could about Frank Larson. And that night at 10 o'clock, we had the prisoner brought to the interrogation room.
8: How are you, Larson? Fine. Just fine. I like jail.
0: Sit down. Lousy weather. Been foggy all over town.
8: I wouldn't know. I've been inside all day.
5: How old are you, Larson?
8: 31. Same as the last time you asked me.
0: Where'd you go to school?
8: I didn't. I was born smart.
5: You sell clothes, don't you, Larson?
0: We know you work for Burns & Company. Remember, you told us.
8: What is all this? What are you guys trying to build?
0: Just want to know if you like selling clothes. That's all.
8: What do you coppers know about clothes? One blue serge a year is your speed.
0: You know quite a bit about clothes, don't you?
8: I've been selling them for 5 years.
5: Can you tell me something I've been wondering about?
8: What's that?
5: Are your socks and tie always supposed to match?
8: That's what the style books say.
0: Bet you always know the right things to wear, don't you? You wouldn't wear black shoes with a brown suit, would you?
8: Is that what you're keeping me here for? Style, isn't it?
0: Oh, would you? Would you wear black shoes with a brown suit?
8: Most people wouldn't.
0: Bet you wouldn't wear brown shoes with a tuxedo, either.
8: I've been smoking too much. You got

0: Oh, yeah, sure. There you are, Lawrence.
1: Thanks.
0: That's good and cold.
1: How about it? Would you ever wear brown shoes with a tux?
0: Nobody would.
1: That's a navy blue flannel you got on there, isn't it?
0: Yeah.
1: It's a good-looking suit.
0: Shop around sometime. Get you a good deal.
1: Suit like that flannel there you're wearing. You'd never wear tennis shoes with an outfit like that, would you?
0: What do you think?
1: I think you did. I think you wore them the night you killed Helen Corday.
0: Who?
1: Maybe you didn't have the blue suit on, but you were wearing tennis shoes, Sport King, size 9. Sell for $5.95. You picked them up at a discount. Cost you 3.25.
0: Where'd you get that?
1: Out of the house book, Burns and Company. You wouldn't have those shoes around now, would you? We couldn't find them in your hotel room.
0: Your boss, Mr. Craig, used to think a lot of you, Larson. Before you started drinking on the job, your commissions used to run pretty high up the last couple of months. What happened? That cheap rye get to you?
2: Well, you two really nosed around, didn't you? When are you going to tell me what I eat for breakfast?
1: Corn flakes, cup of coffee, donut. Sometimes 2 donuts when you're hungry. Elsie waits on you at the Royal Cafe. She gets a dime tip.
2: And ask some more of that water.
0: Help yourself, there's a cooler.
3: They're good and cold.
1: How about it, Larson? Where are the tennis shoes?
3: They wore out.
0: In 3 weeks? Can't be very good tennis shoe.
1: No, they didn't wear out. What'd you do with them?
3: You know all the answers. You figure it out.
0: We know you bought the tennis shoes. We don't know where they are now. We know you had them. Size 9.
1: 3 feet from the body of Helen Corday, we found 2 size 9 footprints made by a pair of Sport King tennis shoes.
0: We figured the man weighed about 150 pounds.
1: You weigh 158.
0: Figured he's about 5'10".
1: You're 5'11".
0: You come awful close to being the same build as the man who killed Helen Corday, don't you, Lord?
1: And you wear the same size tennis shoes, same brand name.
2: A lot of people wear 9s. It's the average size. They sell a lot of Sport Kings, too. Everybody wears them.
1: If we could find your pair, might make a difference.
0: Doesn't mean your tennis shoes made the prints with a body. Doesn't prove it didn't, neither.
1: What'd you do with them, Larson?
2: I threw them away.
1: That's too bad. Might make a difference.
2: No, what difference could it make? I threw them away, that's all.
0: Now, how about the mate to this glove?
2: I never saw it before.
0: Found this right-hand glove by the body of Helen Corday.
1: Just an ordinary cotton work glove. Everybody wears them.
0: If we could find the missing left glove, well, it might make a difference.
1: Size medium. That's average, too, isn't it, Larson?
2: I never saw work gloves. I wouldn't know.
1: No, but you bought work gloves, haven't you?
2: Not a pair of those.
0: You mean like this, don't you? We only got one.
1: What kind of work gloves did you buy?
2: I didn't buy any.
0: You just said you did.
2: I never said I bought any work gloves.
1: You bought tennis shoes, though, didn't you?
2: I told you I bought the tennis shoes. Didn't I tell you I bought them?
1: No, you didn't tell us. We told you. Found out from Burns and Company where you were.
2: All right, you told me. I bought them. You know that.
0: Same kind of tennis shoes that made footprints by Helen Corday's butt.
2: It wasn't me.
1: Then why won't you tell us what you did with them?
2: I've already told you. I threw them away.
1: They were only 3 weeks old.
0: Must have worn out awful fast.
2: I didn't say they wore out. They got too dirty.
1: No, you told us they wore out. Remember, Larson?
2: I don't remember what I told you, but I don't have them now.
0: We know you don't have them now. Where are they?
1: He told us. They got too dirty. Right, Larson?
2: Yes. Yes, yes, that's what I said.
0: Anyhow, you haven't got them now.
2: No, I haven't got them now.
1: All right, now, just for the record, Larson, which was it? Did they get too dirty or did they wear out?
2: Whatever I said before.
0: You said both before, Larson.
2: All right, I said both. You haven't got anything on me.
1: We got that little Scott girl statement from last night. She said you tried to kill her.
2: She's lying. I told you she'd lie, didn't I? I only wanted to use the phone.
1: She says you hit her with a tire iron. Did you hit her with that iron?
2: No, I only tried to scare her. I didn't hit her with anything.
0: Then how'd you get those marks around her neck and arm?
1: Police doctor says they were made by that tire iron.
2: I don't care what your doctor says. I didn't hurt her.
1: Now, what do you mean, Larson? You didn't hurt her or you didn't hit her with that tire
2: iron? Neither one. I just wanted to use her phone.
0: How'd you know she had a phone?
2: I didn't know she had a phone. I just wanted to find out.
1: To find out what?
2: To find out if I could use her phone.
1: But you said you didn't know if she had a phone.
2: I don't know anything the way you twist everything around.
1: Sorry, Larson. We only want the truth. How about a cigarette?
2: Yeah. Yeah, I could use
0: it. Here's a light.
1: Larson, where were you Wednesday night, March 18th?
2: How many times are you going to ask me that same question?
1: Just want to make sure we got it right.
2: I told you this morning. I went to a show. I got out about 11, had a beer, and I went home.
0: What time did you get home?
2: About 11:30.
1: Did you stay home?
2: I went to bed.
1: What did you see at the show?
2: I never remember the names.
0: You ought to try to remember this, and it's pretty important.
2: Well, it was a deluxe theater. It was Spencer Tracy and something.
1: What was on when you walked in?
2: The news. I never go in the middle of a picture.
0: Neither do I. Spoils them for me.
2: Yeah, that's right.
1: The girl in the box office doesn't remember seeing you go in.
2: She know. It was Keno night. There's a big crowd.
1: Did you win anything?
2: I never do.
0: Anybody hit the jackpot?
2: I don't remember.
0: They give away a lot of money at those neighborhood theaters. I always remember who hits the jackpot.
2: Well, all right, you do. I don't.
1: Do you remember if anybody won the jackpot?
2: I told you, no.
1: Did they have a jackpot at that show?
2: I guess they do. I don't know.
0: You knew it was Keno night. You should know if they had a jackpot.
2: Maybe they had a jackpot. I don't know. I went out for a smoke.
1: You said the cartoon was on. Walked in.
2: Why do you always twist what I say? I told you the news was on when I went in.
0: You remember anything about the newsreel?
2: It was 10 days ago. How do I know I was in it? I only know it was a newsreel. That's all.
1: You're lying, Larson. We checked your alibi. The manager of the theater had to cut the newsreel Wednesday night because the show was running long with Kino night.
0: You didn't go to the show Wednesday night, did you?
2: All right, maybe I didn't. I don't remember. What's the difference?
1: The difference is you could have been in that vacant lot the same night, the night Helen Corday was murdered.
2: I didn't kill her. You can't prove I did.
1: Interrogation room, Friday. Hi, Jones. It did, huh? You're positive. Yeah. Okay. Thanks, Lee.
0: Sure you don't want to tell us what you did with those tennis shoes?
2: I'm not going to go back over all that. I've told you guys all I'm going to tell you.
1: You know how the Corday girl was murdered?
2: How would I know? I don't know anything about it.
1: She was on her way home from work, as usual, about midnight. Of course, you were home in bed about that time.
0: But you didn't go to the show that night, Larson.
1: On her way home, Helen Corday always took a shortcut across a vacant lot. She was about halfway through the lot when the murderer tried to grab her purse. She screamed and he struck her. Hit her several times with a piece of steel pipe 14 inches long. He beat her to death with that piece of steel pipe.
0: Then he dropped the pipe in the right-hand cotton work glove. He left 2 footprints, size 9, Sport King tennis shoes.
2: I know all that.
1: Well, here's something you don't know. When the killer scooped the paper money out of that girl's purse, he accidentally took along a loose rhinestone. A stone that fell out of a cheap barrette in the bottom of her bag. He carried that stone home with him. When he reached in his pocket to pull out the money he stole from her, the rhinestone fell on the floor.
2: So?
1: We found that rhinestone on the rug in your hotel room.
2: Well, I haven't lived in that hotel room all my life. Maybe the tenant before me dropped it there.
1: No, not this one. We checked the cement that held it in that barrette. It matches the glue on the stone. No, Larson, that rhinestone came from the hair clip that Helen Corday wore before she was murdered.
0: That's enough to take you to the district attorney with.
2: What am I supposed to say?
1: We want you to tell us the truth. Why did you kill Helen Corday? Yeah.
4: You want the sandwiches and coffee now, Sergeant?
0: Bring them in, Mike. Looks like we're going to be here a long time.
4: Yeah, I brought you ham, cheese, and liverwurst, and some fruit. Coffee's black. Cream and sugar on the side.
0: Mm, thank you, Mike. Yeah, it looks good. What kind do you want, Larson? Ham, cheese, liverwurst. Oh, you're not hungry? Okay. Sandwich, Joe?
1: No, thanks. I think I'll have an apple, huh?
0: Yeah.
1: Okay.
0: I fixed you a plate there, Larson. Oh, coffee's right here.
1: That's a fine apple. Nice and fresh. This a Washington apple?
0: Yeah, I don't know. Is that coffee hot enough?
1: Yeah, that's fine. Where'd Mike pick these up?
0: Well, across the street.
1: Have these?
0: Yeah. Oh, it tastes good.
1: Well, drink your coffee anyway, Larson. It's getting cold.
5: All right! All right! I didn't want to kill her. She screamed and I hit her. All I wanted was a purse. That's all I wanted. She wouldn't give to me. She had to fight back, so I hit her. I didn't want to kill her. All she had to do was give me the purse. I wouldn't have hurt her. I was drinking and I didn't know what I was doing. I was drunk. I was drunk. I didn't mean to kill her. I didn't mean to kill her.
1: Mike. Yeah, Joe. Stay with him. We'll call the stenographer.
0: See you tomorrow, Joe. Good night.
1: Yeah. Sour racket, huh?
6: The story you have just heard is true. Only the names were changed to protect the innocent.
7: Frank Philip Larson was tried and convicted of murder in the first degree. He was executed in the lethal gas chamber at the state penitentiary. You have just heard the fifth in a new series of authentic cases from official files. Technical advice for Dragnet is furnished by the Los Angeles Police Department.
6: Tonight's program is dedicated to Police Officer Charles A. Brady of the Chicago, Illinois Police Department, who on the night of September 2nd, 1945, gave his life so that yours might be more secure.
7: Dragnet came to you from Los Angeles. This is NBC, the national broadcasting company.

0: story you are about to hear is true. Only the names have been changed to protect the innocent.
1: NBC brings you Dragnet.
0: You're a detective sergeant. You're assigned to robbery detail. A ruthless fiend roams the streets of your city masquerading as a police officer. For months, helpless citizens have been robbed, beaten senseless, and kidnapped. The criminal is a twisted genius, vicious, cunning. Your job is to get him.
1: Dragnet, the documented drama of an actual crime, investigated and solved by the men who unrelentingly stand watch on the security of your home, your family, and your life. For the next 30 minutes, in cooperation with the Los Angeles Police Department, you will travel step by step on the side of the law through an actual case from official police files, from beginning to end, from crime to punishment. Dragnet is the story of your police force in action.
2: It was Wednesday, June 4th. It was warm in Los Angeles. They were working the night watch out of robbery detail. My partner's Ben Romero. The boss is Ed Backstrand, chief of detectives. My name's Friday. I was on my way back from communications, and it was 11:13 p.m. when I got to room 27A. Robbery detail.
3: Oh, hi, Joe.
2: Hi, Ben. Did you get that message to call home?
3: Yeah, bad news.
2: What's the matter?
3: That doggone kid of mine, chicken pox.
2: Oh, again?
3: Last year it was the mumps. Year before that, the measles. Every time I get set for a vacation, he decides to catch something.
2: Well, forget it, Ben. Think what a comfort he's going to be in your old age.
3: Go ahead, lad. You'll find out.
2: Yeah.
4: How are you, Friday, Romero?
3: Fine. What can we do for you?
4: You don't look like you remember me.
2: Oh, no, wait a minute. Name's Savage, isn't it? George?
4: It's Johnny, Sergeant. Johnny Savage. Remember now?
3: Oh, sure. Those liquor store robberies out in the Wilshire District. About 6-7 years ago, wasn't it?
4: 10 years, Romero. You ought to remember that. You were at the trial.
3: We testify in court every week. 10 years is a long time.
4: It's longer in the state pen. It's a lot longer.
2: Yeah, you cried a little at that trial, didn't you, Savage? You said we beat that confession out of you.
4: Yeah, that's why I figured I'd drop in for a little visit. Kind of apologize to you fellas. You gave me a square deal. I guess I kind of lost my head. I figured I'd apologize.
2: Oh, that's all right, Savage. When'd you get out?
4: A couple of weeks ago. I did it the hard way. Served 10 flat. I don't own my day.
2: You find a job yet?
4: Yeah, Friday. I'm working nights.
3: What kind of a job?
4: Laborer in a warehouse, south end of town.
3: Good. You decided to level?
4: 10 years in prison's a long time. You learn a lot of things. Nights are long, you think a lot. You get things straightened out.
2: I hope you mean that.
4: Sure I mean it, Friday. I've got everything straightened out. I know who my friends are, and I know who to watch out for.
3: You sound like maybe you're on the right track.
4: I got it figured, Romero. Like you two fellas, you caught me red-handed, and you sent me up for 10 years.
2: Well, you did all right, Savage. 5 armed robberies. You got off pretty easy.
3: You got a break, Savage. Make the best of it.
4: Sure, I'm not kicking. 10 years, a real break.
2: That's right.
4: Well, just dropped in for a little visit. Maybe I'll see you fellas sometime.
2: All right, Savage. Keep your nose clean?
4: Sure. No hard feelings.
2: No.
4: You just took 10 years of my life, that's all.
2: There's no such thing as a man going through prison without changing. And Ben and I have seen him switch in both directions. Some men learn their lesson after they land behind bars, and when they're released, they turn into good citizens. Johnny Savage was sour. We made a mental note to check him out later on, and then we went down to the record bureau and pulled his coming out mug. That's about all we had time for, because about an hour later, we started to get busy.
3: Hot shot, Joe. Grab it.
5: On the corner of Selma and Naples, the drugstore, 211 and probable attack. On the corner of Selma and Naples, 211 and...
3: What you got, Joe?
2: Selma and Naples, 211 and attack. Come on.
3: Here we are, Joe. Over there on the far corner.
2: Yeah.
3: All right.
2: Come on. We got the story from the victim, the store owner, Mr. Thomas. For the most part, it was the usual rundown of an early morning holdup. There was only one exception.
6: Oh, I've had young hoodlums try to hold me up before, but there was nothing like this one.
3: How you mean, Mr. Thomas?
6: Well, he came in here just before closing, and ordinarily I'd have kept an eye out because that's the time to look for him. But this fella came to the door and said he was a policeman, so I let him in. He looked like a cop. Barged right up to me and the wife behind the counter and pointed a gun. And she screamed, and he hit her in the face with the butt of the gun. Sergeant, it was horrible.
2: That's the way it started, and that's the way it kept going. Because most of the victims and most people don't realize that as a citizen, they have the right to check on police officers' identification when in doubt. After we got the story from Mr. Thomas and checked the store in the neighborhood, Ben and I headed back for the office.
7: Attention, all units. At the end of North Baxter Road near Hillcrest, victim of 211 and slugging. Cars 71, 72, take the call, code 3. Attention, all units.
2: That's four blocks away from the last one. Let's roll on it, huh, Ben?
3: Right, I'll hit the siren. You get the light.
2: For the most part, it was the usual rundown of an early morning holdup. There was only one exception.
6: Oh, I've had young hoodlums try to hold me up before, but there was nothing like this one.
3: How you mean, Mr. Thomas?
6: Well, he came in here just before closing, and ordinarily I'd have kept an eye out because that's the time to look for him. But this fella came to the door and said he was a policeman, so I let him in. He looked like a cop. Barged right up to me and the wife behind the counter and pointed a gun. And she screamed, and he hit her in the face with the butt of the gun. Sergeant, it was horrible.
2: That's the way it started, and that's the way it kept going. Because most of the victims and most people don't realize that as a citizen, they have the right to check on police officers' identification when in doubt. After we got the story from Mr. Thomas and checked the store in the neighborhood, Ben and I headed back for the office.
7: Attention, all units. At the end of North Baxter Road near Hillcrest, victim of 211 and slugging. Cars 71, 72, take the call, code 3. Attention, all units.
2: That's four blocks away from the last one. Let's roll on it, huh, Ben?
3: Right, I'll hit the siren. You get the light.
2: By the time Ben and I...

0: that as a citizen, they have the right to check on police officers' identification when in doubt. After we got the story from Mr. Thomas and checked the store in the neighborhood, Ben and I headed back for the office.
1: Attention, all units. At the end of North Baxter Road near Hillcrest, victim of 211 and slugging. Car 7172, take the call, code 3. Attention, all units.
0: That's four blocks away from the last one. Let's roll on it, huh, Ben?
2: Right, I'll hit the siren. You get the light.
0: By the time Ben and I got up to the end of North Baxter, the men from Car 71 were already there. The victim was telling his story. His face looked like it had been through a meat grinder.
3: I was just shifting the car into second to make the hill when I hear this siren behind me, and I see this red light flashing in the side view mirror. Well, naturally, I pulled over to the curb, and I was just reaching for my driver's license when the cop runs up, yanks me out of the car, and starts clubbing me in the face with the butt of his gun.
2: Did you get a look at him? Think you can describe him?
3: No, I'm afraid not. He swung me around and kept me staring into that red light on his car all the time he was beating me. After a while, everything just went black. When I woke up, my wallet was gone, all my money's...
0: 45 minutes later, Ben and I were interviewing the third victim, a young housewife out in the Wilshire District. Same trademark.
4: I tried to tell him I didn't have any money, but he wouldn't listen. He kept holding me by the throat and beating me with his fist like he enjoyed it.
0: Yeah, all right, Mrs. Jameson. Could you tell us how he got in the house?
4: He came in the front door and rang the bell. I opened the door, but I left the burglar chain on. He said he was a policeman. So when he demanded I open the door all the way, I did. Then he grabbed me.
2: And you can't describe the man for us, Mrs. Jameson?
4: He was tall. And he had dark hair and big hands. It all was like a nightmare. A horrible nightmare.
2: Tall, dark hair, big hands. Your guess the same as mine, Joe?
0: Maybe. Let's wait and see. Come on, let's check with the boss.
2: Hi, Mike.
5: Hi. He's waiting for you. In there.
0: Come on, Ben.
5: Chief of Detectives Office, Hannon.
6: Sit down.
2: Yeah, Skipper.
6: All right, you two, let's have it.
2: The guy with the red light?
6: Yes, the guy with the red light posing as a policeman. Why hasn't he been picked up?
0: You know as much about it as we do, Ed. We got our first call around midnight. He knocked over a drugstore out on Selma. He hasn't stopped working since.
6: Didn't you get any definite lead on him? No description, no license number?
0: Nothing. He's tall, big hands, dark hair, that's all.
6: Fine. Either of you got any ideas?
2: Could be anybody, Skipper, with that description.
6: You're sure it wasn't anybody on the force?
0: We sent all the victims down to personnel. Lowry showed him the mug book of all police officers. Wasn't one of our men.
2: Works fast. Drugstore, motorist, a pedestrian, a housewife out in the Wilshire District. Went right in the house after her. Four of them, right in a row.
6: Five.
2: Huh?
6: There's a 20-year-old kid in the next room. Came in just before you got here. A couple of hours ago, he was sitting in a car with his girl up in Mulholland Drive. This red light bandit comes along, slugs him, and kidnaps the girl.
2: Kidnapped? She still missed?
6: Not a trace.
0: When did this happen?
6: A couple of hours ago. They brought the kid over from Georgia Street Hospital. We can talk to him now. He's had a bad time. Right in here.
0: Okay.
6: Pete, we're going to have to ask you a few more questions.
3: Oh, yeah. Okay. It feels a little better now.
6: This is Sergeant Friday and Sergeant Romero.
0: Hi, Pete.
3: Hi.
0: Can you tell us what time the trouble started?
3: Oh, about 10:30. Sally and I were sitting in the car talking about where we were going on our honeymoon. We're going to be married next month. And then this car pulls up behind us and starts flashing a red spotlight on us. And a guy runs over and pulls open the door. He said he was a cop.
2: Did you get a good look at his car, Pete?
3: I think it was a black sedan.
0: Did you get a look at the man, Pete?
3: No, I didn't. It was pretty dark and he kept me staring into that red spotlight. It all happened so fast. Then he started slugging me and I went down.
0: What happened then?
3: Well, the next thing I knew, Sally was screaming. He had one hand on her throat and he had her backed up against the side of the car. He was beating her with the other hand. Some kind of a short billy club. I got up and I started for him and he slugged me again. When I came to, Sally was gone.
0: Anybody check the area up there, Ed?
6: Yeah, Davis and Griffin. Didn't find a thing.
3: Oh, Sergeant, you gotta find her. You got to. I wouldn't know what to tell her folks. I wouldn't know what to say.
2: That's all right, Pete. We'll find her. You take it easy.
5: Got a hot shot, Ed, up in Summit Road near Westmore. A woman, unconscious, ambulance follow-up, possible dead body.

0: Right, Hannon. Look after Pete here. Brady, Romero, let's go. Up ahead, Romero, to the right.
1: Okay, Skip.
2: Yeah, there's the ambulance and the cruiser car.
3: You're a lonely looking spot.
0: All right, come on.
2: Hiya, Doc. What'd you find?
3: Hiya, fellas. Right over here. Just gonna take her in.
0: Where'd you find her?
3: Over there, by the side of the road. Somebody driving by saw her. They called us.
2: Any identification?
3: This bracelet on her wrist.
0: To my dearest Sally and Pete. December 25th, 1947.
3: That's a girl, all right. What are the chances, Doc? I wouldn't bet on them. Pretty bad shape. Well, have you seen enough?
0: Yeah. Friday, Romero, call the crime lab and check the area for footprints and tire tracks. I'll ride back in the ambulance with the girl. If she regains consciousness, I want to talk to her. All right?
2: Okay, Ed.
0: I'll meet you in the office by 8:30. We're working straight through till we get this guy.
3: See you at the office, Gilbert.

0: What time you got, Ben?
1: 7 minutes to four. Long night.
0: Hey, that car up there ahead. Let's take a look at it, huh?
1: Black sedan. Hey, look, he's flashing a red spot on that convertible.
0: Come on.
1: He sees us, Joe. He's pulling away.
0: Get that gas pedal down to the floor.
1: Already there. He's turning off right.
0: Hit the siren. I'll get the light. We're gaining a little, Ben. Next corner to the left.
1: Joe, where'd he go?
0: The fancy driver. Try the alley up ahead to the left here.
1: Must have turned up that cross street.
0: Get through the alley and double back on him.
1: Right.
0: Here he is, Ben. Look out.
1: Watch it, Joe. Watch it. He's going to ram us.
0: We got hit just in front of the rear bumper. Our car was forced into the curbing and it turned over. He was real lucky. He kept right on going. But this time, Ben and I were sharing the luck. All we got out of it was a couple of nasty cracks in the head and a few bruises, but it was enough to keep us in a hospital under observation for a day. By this time, Ed Backstrand was fuming. So were the newspapers. During the day we spent in the hospital, a red light bandit went on a real blitz. We pulled 6 more jobs, 1 liquor store, 2 residential holdups, and 3 car robberies. 5 of the 6 victims were slugged and beaten. Davis and Griffin had taken over for Ben and me, and by the time we got back on the job, they'd built up a lead for us.
2: We've been working with Wilkerson up in auto theft, Joe. He's used 4 stolen cars already. We got the makes and numbers on each one of them.
1: How about the dark sedan he was driving when he rammed us?
2: The boys picked it up this morning out on Sepulveda. We're checking it for prints now.
0: Oh, that's fine, Dave. You got any description on the guy yet?
2: No like that, Joe. He works too fast.
0: Nothing at all?
2: The same as you had. Tall, black hair, big hands. Loves to use them.
3: Friday, Romero, got a minute?
1: Okay, Skipper. Check you later, honey.
2: Sure thing, boys. Sit down. How do you feel?
0: Pretty fair, Ed.
1: Little stiff here and there.
3: All right, did Davis fill you in?
0: Up to date.
3: Okay, I just called the doctor who's handling Sally Wilder, Pete's girlfriend, you remember?
0: Oh, yeah.
3: She's been in pretty bad shape since we found her up there on Summit Road. This morning she took a turn for the better. She's conscious, and her doctor thinks she might be able to talk to us a little bit.
0: Good, when?
3: About an hour. I cleared it with the doctor and with her family. You'll only be able to stay a couple of minutes, so make the most of them. That's all.
0: All right, Ed. We'll check with you later.
1: Hey, Joe, Ben, here's some mail came for you fellas while you were gone.
4: Oh, thank you, Mike. We're going over to the county hospital. We ought to be back in a couple hours.
1: Okay. Say, there's been a couple of phone calls, too.
0: Yeah, anything important?
1: I don't think so. The guy just called to say hello. Said his name was Johnny Savage. Just called to say hello.
5: I presume you men are aware of the girl's critical condition.
0: Yeah, that's right, Dr. Froman.
4: We saw her before she was taken here at the hospital.
5: Ah, yes. You understand, of course, that you'll be able to see her for only a few minutes, and please try your best not to excite her, huh?
0: Right, Doctor.
5: Sally isn't able to talk. Bad mouth and face injuries, so your questions will have to be answered simply yes or no and nod of the head.
0: Okay, we got you. We only have a few questions, and we want to know if she can identify the man who beat her from these pictures we've got here.
5: All right, Sergeant. This way, please.
0: Thank you.
5: Sally, these gentlemen are from the police department. They'd like to ask you a few questions. Now, there's no need to be nervous or afraid. Just simply nod your head yes or no. Now, that's fine. All right, Sergeant.
0: Sally...

0: Did you see the man who attacked you?
1: Yes. She says yes.
0: Did you get a good look at his face? You did. All right, Sally, now you can answer these three together, just yes or no. Was he tall? Did he have dark hair? Did he have large hands? He did. Ben.
2: All right, yeah, Jim.
0: Hand me the folder.
2: Here you are. Here you are.
0: Thanks. Now, there's just one more thing, Sally. I'm going to show you some pictures now. Take all the time you want before you make up your mind about each one. If you recognize any one of these men as the person who attacked you, just nod your head, all right? Oh, that's fine. Now, good. Here's the first one. No? All right. Here's the next one. No. How about this one? No? All right. Here's another. Do you recognize him? This was the man? Are you sure, Sally? Thank you. That's all. Let's go.
3: Did you find what you wanted, Sergeant?
0: Yes, Doctor, we did. Here, it's this one.
3: Nice looking chap. Who is he, Sergeant?
0: His name's Savage, Dr. Froman. Johnny Savage. When we got back to the office, we checked in with Ed Backstrand. In 5 minutes, an all-points bulletin and a full description of the suspect was broadcast to every radio car, every motorcycle officer, to every sheriff and law enforcement agency in Los Angeles and Southern California. By nightfall, our manhunt was on. More than a dozen extra patrol units were called in for duty that night. And when they pulled out of the police garage, the name, the picture, and the full description of Johnny Savage was in the possession of every officer. The same for the patrolmen. Whether they walked a beat downtown or out of the residential areas, the picture of Johnny Savage went with them. Everything was done that could be done. On the second night of the manhunt, far out on the edge of town, Johnny Savage, the red light bandit, got his 12th victim, a 63-year-old storekeeper.
4: Attention all units, 939 Markham Street near Clark, 211 and Slugging, code 3, ambulance dispatched. All units, 939 Markham Street near Clark.
5: Here it is, Skipper.
6: Time.
7: What'd you get?
5: Wilkerson lifted the prints off that black sedan that rammed Joe and me.
7: Yeah?
0: They belonged to Johnny Savage.
7: Yeah, good.
5: That storekeeper last night. It is Savage, all right. The victim identified him from his mug.
7: All right. We got enough in this Savage guy to put him on ice for life. All we have to do now is to get him.
0: Now, look, the way we figure it, Ed, this red light bandit is using stolen cars with cold plates, so there's no way of tracking down the cars at regular commercial garages. He's got to be running private garages someplace around town.
7: All right, let's get the neighborhood patrolman on the job. Advertise it. All over town. It's a city ordinance, isn't it? People who rent private garages are bound by law to register the car and license number with the police. Start a campaign if you want, but find those cars.
0: Right.
7: Yeah, wait a minute. Hello, Backstrand. Yeah? When? I see. Yeah, thanks.
0: What is it, Ed?
7: It was the hospital. About the girl, Sally.
5: Sally Wilder? What about?
7: She died 5 minutes ago.
0: That night, everybody went back on the job as usual. The cruiser cars, the patrolmen, the motorcycle officers, and about a dozen decoy cars. Armed police women riding alone in cars or parked in lonely spots with a police officer escort. Our car, 80K, was still in the garage for repairs, so they assigned us another one. And we started to make the rounds. Everything was usual. Except one thing. We weren't tracking down just a thief anymore or a sadist who liked to beat people's faces in. We were out to get a murderer. It was a perfect night for the suspect. Dark, no moon. I gave Ben 2-1 odds, and I put up $5 that we'd get Savage that night. I lost the $5. We cruised until 7 the next morning, but there wasn't even a nibble. We had breakfast at the Federal Cafe, a little restaurant down the street from the City Hall, and it was about 8:15 when we got back to the office. We were pretty tired.
5: Robert Detail, Romero.
8: I would like to speak to Sergeant Friday.
5: Just a minute. It's for you, Joe.
0: Okay, thanks. Friday talking.
8: Sergeant Friday, I want to talk to you.
0: Well, I'm listening. Go ahead.
8: I mean, I want to talk to you in person as soon as possible.
0: Can't you tell me over the phone? What is it?
8: I cannot tell you over the phone. It is very important. Can you come now?
0: Well, now, look, mister, I'm awful sorry, but we're very busy down...
8: 554 Ramona Avenue. Can you come now?
0: Well, what's this all about? Who is this speaking?
8: My name is Carl Savage. My son's name is John.
5: Here it is, Joe. Neat looking little place.
6: Yeah.
9: Yeah?
0: I'm Sergeant Friday. You Mr. Savage?
9: Yeah, come in.
0: Okay. This is my partner, Sergeant Romero.
9: How do you do? I will be brief, gentlemen. I am the father of John Savage. I wish for you
6: to catch him. I will help you.
5: I noticed the name on the mailbox outside, Mr. Savage. Changed your name lately?
6: I changed my name 10 years ago when John first got into trouble. My own name I had to change, the shame. Always from him, my son, shame.
0: Mr. Savage, has your son been home since he got out of prison?
6: Yeah, many times, to ask for money. I would not give him any, so he struck me. Last night, I read in the newspaper the little girl he beat up. She is dead. Then I make up my mind.
0: Do you know where your son is now, Mr. Savage?
6: Not now, no. But our garage has a car in there. It is not his, I know. Also in the garage, I find many license plates. I find spotlights with red glass lens.
5: But you don't have any idea where we could find
6: him. No, but he will come back. He always comes back for money.
0: We're going to station an officer here in the house, Mr. Savage.
6: Anything you want, if it will catch him. He's bad, Sergeant. Like something poison. All true, he's bad.
5: See a sewing basket over there, Mr. Savage. The wife live here with you?
6: 10 days ago, before this starts, I buried Gertrude, my wife, his mother. Sergeant, for 10 years she's sick, but for 10 years she stays alive to see him from prison. 10 days ago, she died. He did not even come to the funeral.
0: Does your son have any idea that you might call us?
6: No, I don't think so. But when you catch him, give me a gun. With my own two hands, I will kill him, Johnny Savage.
0: Before we left, we called Ed Backstrand and we brought him up to date. He sent 3 detectives out to relieve us, Davis, Griffin, and Marsh. We told them to keep an eye on the house and the stolen car in the garage. That night after dinner, Ed Backstrand, Ben, and I went out and relieved them. We parked the cruiser car in the garage next door, and then we took up our posts. Carl Savage had a light supper, and then he went to bed about 9. The 3 of us sat at the front windows in the darkened house, and we waited. Ben kept his eye on the garage. Outside, across the city, the manhunt continued as usual. 3 hours went by. The waiting got monotonous.
7: Brandy, Romero, look alive, will you?
9: Oh, yes, Skipper, I'm sorry.
0: That clock's enough to put anybody to sleep.
7: Yeah, what time you got?
9: 12:23 a.m.
7: Thanks.
0: The clock kept ticking. We were tired. We took turns keeping each other awake. At 2:10, I looked at my watch, and then I settled back and tried to find some kind of a comfortable position. They started so faintly, it was just like the ticking of the clock. Same rhythm. And then they came closer, and the sounds got out of rhythm. Backstrand's head came up with a snap.
7: Freddy, Romero, you hear that?
0: Yeah, Ed.
7: Step to the window, watch the curtains. You see anything?
9: Yeah, somebody's coming.
7: Savage?
9: Can't tell. Wait a minute, he's going down. He's going up the driveway to the garage. He's going inside. That's him.
0: Come on. Watch it, he spotted us. He went over that fence into the yard.
7: There he is, Friday.
9: You hit him, Joe.
0: Maybe.
7: He's going for the street.
0: He's headed for that car, Ed, that sedan up on the corner there.
7: Yeah, Romero, go back and get the car.
9: Right, Skipper.
7: Must have parked up the block before he came around. Where's Romero?
0: I don't know. Oh, here he comes now. All right, let's go.
7: Get that radio on, Joe.
0: It's already on, Ed.
7: All right, give him a call. Any sign yet?
0: No, nothing so far. Next corner to the right, Ben. 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
7: Yeah, there he is, Friday, up ahead. Dark blue sedan.
0: Control 4, we are in pursuit of a possible red light bandit. Suspect is driving a dark blue 1949 sedan. License number in the 7 column. 61 Robert 784. 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Suspect is armed. 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
10: Attention, all units. Unit 80K now pursuing possible red light bandit. 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
0: Control 4. We are headed east on Wilshire Boulevard, crossing La Brea.
10: Attention, all units. Suspect is headed east on Wilshire Boulevard, crossing La Brea.
7: Watch it, Romero. Don't lose him.
11: I see him, Skipper.
0: Control 4, still pursuing Red Light Bandit. Headed east on Wilshire, now crossing Rossmore.
10: Attention, all units. Suspect is still headed east on Wilshire, now crossing Rossmore. Suspect is on, use caution. Call 3.
12: That truck pulling out up ahead.
11: Hit the siren, will you, Skipper?
12: Yeah.
11: All right, hold on to tight squeeze.
12: Traffic up ahead. He's
0: got to
12: slow down.
0: Control 4. Suspect headed east on Wilshire, crossing Western Avenue, closing in.
12: There he goes. Took a right down Sherman Alley. The dead end.
0: Yeah. Control 4. Suspect turns south into Sherman Alley, closing in on suspect.
10: Attention, all units. Suspect has turned south into Sherman Alley. Suspect is
11: dead. Converge
10: on Sherman Alley.
11: There he is, Skipper. Pulling up ahead. He's jumping out.
0: All right, take the mic, will you, Ed? Here. Come on, Ben.
12: Direct the other cars in. If you need help, holler.
11: All right, Skipper.
0: All right, which way to go, Ben?
11: Down between those buildings.
0: Come on.
11: Starting up the back fire escape.
0: All right, keep him busy. All right, Savvy, come on down.
11: He wants to go the rough way.
0: One more chance, Savvy. Come on down.
11: No use, Joe. He's heading up for the roof.
0: Come on. He climbs like a monkey. Come on, let's get him.
12: Here,
0: here,
12: I'll give you a hand.
0: Here's
12: the rope.
0: Right,
12: where'd he go?
0: I don't know. Let's spread out. All right, Savage, you're through. Throw your gun out and come out with your hands up.
11: Watch it, Joe. He's running for the edge. He's going to jump.
0: I'll get him. All right, up. Guy back here.
12: You lousy copper. You dirty, lousy copper. I'll kill you out.
0: You're through, Savage. You're through.
9: Good, Joe.
0: Yeah. Throw the cuffs on, will you?
9: Yeah, you just betcha. Hey. You want a smoke?
0: Yeah, I can sure use one. Thanks.
9: Quiet up here.
0: Yeah. I was just thinking.
9: Well?
0: Carl Savage, this guy's father.
9: Mm-hmm. What about him?
0: Nothing. What would you do, Ben, if your son was a murderer?
13: The story you have just heard is true. Only the names were changed to protect the innocent.
14: John Savage was tried and convicted of murder in the first degree. He was executed in the lethal gas chamber at the state penitentiary. You have just heard the sixth in a new series of authentic cases from official files. Technical advice for Dragnet is furnished by the Los Angeles Police Department.
13: Tonight's program is dedicated to Patrol Officer Robert Steele of the Montana State Highway Patrol, who on the morning of November 2nd, 1947, gave his life so that yours might be more secure.

0: Ladies and gentlemen, the story you are about to hear is true. Only the names have been changed to protect the innocent.
1: NBC brings you Dragnet.
0: You're a detective sergeant. You've been off duty 2 hours. You receive an emergency call from the chief of detectives. An entire block in the heart of your city is threatened with complete destruction. Your job, report at once.
1: Dragnet, the documented drama of an actual crime, investigated and solved by the men who unrelentingly stand watch on the security of your home, your family, and your life. For the next 30 minutes, in cooperation with the Los Angeles Police Department, you will travel step by step on the side of the law through an actual case from official police files. From beginning to end, from crime to punishment, Dragnet is the story of your police force in action.
2: It was Tuesday, November 15th. It was raining in Los Angeles. We were off duty reporting in on an emergency call. My partner's Ben Romero. The boss is Ed Backstrand, chief of detectives. My name's Friday. It was 8:32 a.m. when I walked in the Spring Street entrance of the City Hall.
3: You, Sergeant Friday?
2: Yeah, that's right.
3: Take my elevator, Sergeant. It's the only one in service.
2: All right.
3: I'll run you up to 16. The chief's waiting for you up there.
2: What's the pitch? Only one elevator in service out of 10? The place looks deserted. What's going on?
3: Nobody in the building. All the office people been sent home. Lots of trouble.
2: Somebody declare a holiday?
3: No joke, Sergeant. Big trouble.
2: All right, you convinced me. What is it?
3: Here we are. 16th floor.
4: Over here, Friday.
5: Hi, Joe.
2: Hello, Ben.
4: You made good time.
2: Came as soon as I got the call, Ed.
4: Sorry to have to bring you back in. You worked last night, didn't you?
2: Yeah, midnight to 8 this morning.
4: Sorry. Come on.
2: Okay.
5: What is it, Skipper? Why all the hush?
4: Wait till we get inside. In here.
2: Okay.
4: Number one, let's keep our voices down.
2: Yeah, all right.
4: I'll make it as brief as I can. Every minute counts. What time you got, Friday?
2: 8:33.
4: All right, here it is. 55 minutes ago, a man walked into this building with a homemade bomb under his arm. If we don't release his brother from the county jail by 9 o'clock this morning, he says he'll pull the trigger on the bomb and blow up the whole building.
5: He's kidding, Skipper.
2: Who is the guy?
4: Name's Vernon Carney. Here's his package. He and his brother have been in and out of jail since 1937. Small-time thieves.
2: Yeah. Where's the FBI kickback? We had him once before, both of them.
4: Brother's name is Elwood. Serving a year for car stripping.
5: And this two-bit thief is sitting here in the city hall with a bomb on his lap?
4: That's right. In the next room.
2: What kind of a bomb is it, Ed? You think he's bluffing?
4: Could be bluffing, but the crime lab says no.
5: Lee Jones from the lab get a look at it?
4: Been in there twice. One end of the box is glass. Says you can't see much without a closer look, but you can't get near the guy.
2: What do you want us to do?
4: It's a volunteer job. You can take it or leave it. I won't order you to do it.
5: How you want to handle it?
4: You sure you want a piece of this one, Romero?
2: No, he doesn't, Ed. He's got a family. Get me another single man. We'll give it a try.
5: Wait a minute, Joe. What makes this job so different? Anytime we kick a door in, we never know what's on the other side.
2: That's what makes it different. This time we do.
5: No, you're not going to cut me out. Not the only time I know what I'm getting into.
4: All right. Chandler's tried. Hannon, Davis, Watson, they've all tried. This guy Carney knows what he's doing. He's no pushover. But somebody's got to get that bomb away from him. Friday, Romero, it's your baby now.
2: I looked at my watch. It was 8:36. We left Backstrand and started down the hall. If Carney was going to make good his threat to blow up the building by 9 o'clock, we had exactly 24 minutes to talk him out of it. Ben and I figured we'd better look him over first and then work out some kind of a plan. Maybe just talking to him would do it. Vernon Carney was sitting in a straight-backed chair against the far wall facing the door. He was seated between two windows that looked out over the city. Along the left wall was a row of 6 wooden chairs. In the center of the right wall was a connecting door leading to the office where Backstrand had briefed us. The door was locked on both sides. Just off-center and favoring the left of the room was a small filing table. The other furniture in the office was a desk just forward of the connecting door on the right. There was a dictaphone on the desk. In the near left corner, shielded by a white screen, was a small wash basin. The faucet leaked. Vernon Carney was middle-aged. He sat erect, holding a black box on his lap. He held his right hand inside one end of the box. Ben and I stood there for a minute and looked at him. Then we walked in the room. What do you say to a man with a bomb?
6: That's close enough.
2: Cigarette, Kearney?
6: I'm not smoking right now.
5: What are you trying to prove?
6: You know what I want.
5: We're not going to let your brother out of jail.
6: You got until 9 o'clock to change your mind. According to that clock on the wall, you got 24 minutes.
2: If we go, you're going with us, Kearney.
6: Don't take much of a brain to figure that, copper.
5: What made you think you could get away with this?
6: Haven't yet. It ain't 9 o'clock. Unless that clock's slow. Haven't checked it against my pocket watch lately. That's the one that's running this show.
2: Have you given any thought to all the innocent people that are going to go up with that thing of yours there?
6: My brother's innocent. I want him out of jail.
2: The court says he's guilty. He'll get out when he serves his time.
6: That's where you're wrong, copper. He gets out at 9 o'clock this morning.
2: All right, come on.

0: Get your hand out of that box. Put the box on the table.
1: You think I'm bluffing, don't you? I'm going to let you get within 5 feet before I make a liar out of you.
0: Okay, Kearney. I guess you mean business.
1: You can take 3 more steps and find out for sure.
2: Suppose we did let your brother out. We'd just come out and pick him up again, you along with him?
1: If you could find us.
2: Let's get this straight. If we let your brother Elwood out, how do we know you're going to keep your promise?
1: What promise? I ain't made any promises. You just get Elwood down here first, and then we'll talk about it.
0: There's only one thing I can't figure, Kearney.
1: Yeah, what's that?
0: If we don't let your brother out, you say you'll pull the trigger on that bomb. You're going to kill a lot of innocent people. What are you going to prove by that?
1: It's 8:37. You've got 23 minutes left.
0: Well, I wish you'd answer that one for me. Why do you want to kill a lot of innocent people?
1: Don't try to con me, copper. I know they cleared everybody out of this building 45 minutes ago. I know they cleaned out the whole block. They got it roped off.
2: Where'd you get your information?
1: I got a couple of windows here to look out of. Don't you think it's about time to send somebody over to get Elwood?
2: You know, Connie, we've got a way out of this. We don't have to let your brother out neither.
1: I've heard that before.
2: What's to stop us from leaving the building along with the other few officers and let you sit here and touch off that bomb?
1: Go ahead. It won't be a long wait without you. Who are you trying to kid? You'd let me blow up $10 million worth of taxpayers' money? Ah, no. You're going to let Elwood out. You'll wait till the last minute to do it. But you'll let him out.
0: Ed, I'm still not convinced Kearney can back up what he says.
3: Then why didn't you take the box away from him?
0: Yeah.
3: We're in a spot, let's face it.
2: How about an eye for an eye, Skipper?
3: What do you mean?
2: If he pulls the trigger on that machine, he kills us. How about us getting him first?
3: All right, Romero. How are you going to handle it?
2: Well, I'm not the top man on the pistol range, but I could wing him.
3: And then he hands the box to you? Or maybe he falls and his reflex action pulls the trigger.
2: Okay, I don't wing him. I stop him for keeps.
0: You just can't walk in there and shoot him down.
2: Why not? You do the same thing with armed criminals.
0: Yeah, but you warn him first.
2: I'll warn him.
0: Yeah, and after you shoot him, you find out it's a harmless gadget. Couldn't have gone off in a million years.
3: No, no, a gun's not the answer. We can't shoot him until we're positive.
2: We'll be positive by 9 o'clock, and there might not be anybody around to shoot him.
3: We've located Carney's apartment. There's a detail out there checking it now. Pacelli and Morris.
0: Ed, have you got any ideas at all? Anything we could try?
3: That's why I called you in. None of us have gotten any further than you did just now.
0: There's just one thing I want to know for sure.
3: Yeah, Friday. Is it or isn't it? We all want to know.
2: Either way, we've got to get that box away from us.
3: Backstrand. Yeah. You did? Yeah. No, stay out there till I call you. All right, here's half the answer. That was Pacelli. They found 28 sticks of dynamite in Carney's apartment.
0: We knew Kearney wasn't kidding now. We could see into the bomb through that glass window in one end. It looked like dynamite inside, and there was dynamite in Kearney's room. We didn't know if he had the nerve to pull the trigger. We didn't know if it would go off when he did. But with only minutes remaining, nobody wanted to take the chance. From here on in, all of us agreed that Vernon Kearney sat in the next room, holding in his two hands a force powerful enough to destroy us all. We had to get that box away from him, and to get that box, we had to have a plan. I looked at my watch. It was 8:40. 20 minutes till 9 o'clock.
3: How do we get it away from him?
0: I got an idea. It might work.
3: Let's have it.
0: Kearney's sitting against the far wall between two windows. They're both open.
2: Yeah, that's right.
0: All right, if we could get a man through one of those windows, we might get Kearney from behind.
3: How are you going to get him?
0: Whoever gets through the window could slug him.
2: What do you do then?
0: Somebody grabs the box. The crime lab can tell us what to do with it.
3: How do we get a man through one of those windows? We're on the 16th floor.
0: Well, there's some kind of a ledge that runs around the building on each story.
2: Wide enough for a man to walk on?
3: And let's take a look.
0: All right.
2: It's pretty narrow, Joe. Well,
0: that's a good 18 inches. Could be done.
3: No, too risky. It's raining out. That ledge is slippery.
2: Strong wind up there, Joe. Tear a man right off the building.
0: Yeah, I guess you're right.
3: Well, there's still a way. How about a ladder?
2: 16 floors, Skipper.
3: There might be a way. The fire department would know that. I'll get Battalion Chief Erickson.
0: Is Lee Jones in the building?
3: No, he's over in the crime lab. I'll get him up here, too. I don't know, Friday. Maybe it'll work.
0: It's got to, Ed.
3: All right, now look. It's going to take a couple of minutes to set this up. We've got to know what Kearney's doing every second of that time.
2: Well, how about the dictaphone in there on the desk?
3: Good. Get it on without him seeing you.
2: We'll try.
3: The dictaphone in there is connected to this one in here. This room is 1614. You got that?
0: Yeah.
3: All right, push down key 1614 on that machine in there and leave it down. Get the receiver off the hook and leave it off.
2: Leave the receiver off.
3: That's right. You know, if it isn't off the hook, we won't be able to hear a thing in here.
0: All right. Come on, Ben.
3: The back, friend. Give me Chief Erickson.
1: Where's my brother?
0: Still in his cell.
1: You coppers are long on talk, but short on time.
2: Yeah, we know.
1: I'm telling you, for your own good, you'd better get Elwood over here.
0: Carney, I'll bet if we get your brother on the phone here, he'll tell you he doesn't want any part of this.
1: You mean Elwood don't want out? Since when?
2: Sure he wants out, but not your way.
0: He's only got a year to serve. Why don't you leave him alone?
1: I told El. I told him I'd get him out. He didn't think I could do it. But I'm doing it.
0: I'll make you a bet, Carney. Let us get your brother on the phone. He won't walk out of here with you.
1: All right, get him on the pipe. Where you going? The phone's over here.
0: Have to use the dictaphone. Got to get an okay from the chief. Elwood's still a prisoner.
1: What's the matter with the phone?
2: No operators. You know the building's been cleared.
1: Oh, yeah. That's right. Almost forgot. Okay, you can use the dictaphone.
0: This Friday, Ed. Carney wants to talk to his brother. Yeah, I know you'll have to send somebody over. Have them put the call on extension... Wait a minute. What's that extension number, Ben?
2: 2351.
0: 2351, Ed. Right. It'll take a minute.
1: Yeah. I'd kind of like to talk to El. Been a couple of months since I seen him. We've always been together, me and El, most of the time.
2: Joe, let's go and see if we can hurry that call.
1: Good idea, boy. 9:16. Hey, cop.
0: Yeah.
1: Forgot to hang up the dictaphone, didn't you?
0: I put the receiver back on the dictaphone. Ben and I had failed to make good on the first step of the plan. When we got outside the door, we briefed Davis and Watson. They went in to sit with Carney. It would be their job to keep us posted on Carney's movements. The dictaphone was out. We went back into the office next door. Chief Sam Erickson of the fire department and Lieutenant Lee Jones from the crime lab were already there. We told Backstrand what happened.
3: It would have been a help. We haven't got time to cry over it.
2: Carney's wide awake, Skipper. He doesn't miss a thing.
4: Backstrand told us the plan Friday. We can't run a ladder up from the street.
0: Too high, Chief?
4: Best we got is a 100-foot area. You figure 12 foot to the story, that'll take you up 96 feet, 8 floors. And we've got the latest equipment.
3: What's the idea you had, Jones?
5: Sam, can you get hold of a pump here in a hurry?
4: Sure, we got a lot of scaling ladders, but you got nothing up there to hook them on.
0: You figure on dropping down from the floor above?
5: That's right, and I figure a pump here would do it.
4: Sure it would. You could make it fast to the windowsill up there, but you got a foot and a half ledge in the way. No, what you want is a lifeline.
2: You mean lower a man on a rope, Chief?
4: Yeah, Romero. That's the quickest and the quietest.
3: Could you rig it so one of my boys could do it?
4: Sure, Ed.
3: What's the risk?
4: None, if you work it right. We'll strap on a life belt, give the man heavy leather gloves. Two of my men will lower him down. Pick your lightest man.
3: What do you think, Lee?
5: That's it.
0: What do we do with the bomb when we get it?
5: I figure that box Connie's holding is about a foot square. Here's what I'll do. I'll get you a bucket with a foot and a half mouth. It'll be full of water.
0: Yeah?
5: I'll have it right outside the door of that office. When you get that box, place it in the water. We'll get the bucket out of the building as fast as we can.
2: And once we get the bomb underwater, we're in a clear.
5: And I can't promise you that, but it's the safest way to handle it under the circumstances.
3: All right, that's the procedure. Sam, you take care of your end.
4: Right away.
5: I'll get a detail to give me a hand down on the street. We'll have a car ready to take the bomb to a safe area to decommission it.
3: Work as fast as you can.
5: Come on, Sam.
2: It's our baby, Joe.
0: That's right.
2: Which part of it you want, the rope or the bomb?
0: You call it.
3: Fire Chief Erickson says the lightest man on the rope.
2: That's me, Joe.
0: All right, I'll get the bomb out of the building.
3: Okay, that's the routine. But carry this with you. The man that comes down that rope has one chance to make good. You slug him and make it count because there's no second try.
0: Yeah.
3: And, Joe, when you grab that box, you got to get it away from Carney before he can squeeze the trigger. Then you got to get it down into the street.
0: The elevator.
3: You know how to operate it?
0: That's pretty simple, but I'll double-check with the operator.
3: Better do it right now.
0: Okay. Ed, we better get Carney's brother on the phone for him. He seemed anxious.
2: Might be a pretty good stall.
3: All right, Romero. That's the outside phone. Get the city jail.
2: All right, Skipper.
3: Get going, Friday.
0: Okay. Hey, you. Elevator man.
6: Sergeant.
0: Let me see if I know how to work that thing.
6: You taking over the elevator?
0: Well, in a couple of minutes. You want to check me out?
6: Nothing to it, Sergeant.
0: All right.
6: Now, here's the control, see? Uh-huh. You push this lever right to go up, left to go down. You see this little trigger on the underside of the handle?
0: Yeah.
6: That's the safety lock. Be sure you squeeze it or you can't move the lever.
0: Let me try it, huh?
6: That's it. Uh-huh. Right to go up, uh-huh. Left to go down.
0: Right to go up, left to go down. How do you operate the doors?
6: Automatic. They work off the control lever. When the control lever is locked in the up or down position, the doors will close.
0: I get it.
6: Now, in case they jam, this red emergency button up here?
0: Yeah.
6: Push it. If that doesn't close them, we call the repairman.
0: Okay, I think I got it.
6: You sure now? I've had my orders to get out of the building. I'll just leave the elevator right here and take the stairs down.
0: All right. Thanks a lot.
6: Sergeant, just curious. You going to take the bomb down in this car?
0: We're going to try.
6: You won't have any trouble. We haven't had an elevator failure in 18 months.
0: The elevator man turned and went down the stairs. Outside of a handful of volunteers and a man with a bomb, the city hall was now cleared. I started down the corridor and met Ben outside the office. He told me that Lee Jones and Chief Erickson were on their way up in the freight elevator at the rear of the building with the necessary equipment. The two fire department volunteers were with him. The phone call had been put through to the city jail, and in a moment, Elwood Kearney would be ready at the other end of the line. We went in to tell Kearney.
2: I told him over at the jail to put the call through on extension 2351.
0: Yeah. When's it coming through?
2: Right now.
1: You got Elwood with you?
2: No.
0: Look, Kearney, we told you we'd get him on the phone for you. The call will be through in a minute.
1: Minute's a long time, cop. You only got 12 of them left.
0: Elwood's going to talk you out of this.
1: Oh, sure. Sure, everybody's going to talk me out of this. First, it was them other two cops, the little porky guy and that other monkey. Then you and this Dixie Doughhead here. Now it's Elwood. Come off it, will you, and get my brother over here.
0: That's him.
2: It's your brother, Connie. I'll get him.
1: Stay put, you.
2: Just going to get the phone. You want to talk to your brother, don't you?
1: I'll take care of the phone. We'll just connect it for a while. Now get it straight, copper. I'm through with your stinking, rotten lying. I want Elwood here. And I want him now. Bring him here before I blow you all to pieces.
7: What's going on? Who threw that phone out in the hall?
1: I did. You want me to go out and pick it up?
7: Connie, that's not going to get you anyplace.
1: You the big boss around here?
7: Maybe.
1: Are you or aren't you?
7: I answered you.
1: All right, big boy. I've got a piece of advice for you. Take your rookie cops here and get it through their heads. I mean what I say. I want my brother over here in this room. And you've got just 11 minutes to get it done. Tell him that, will you, boy?
7: All right, Kearney. It's your show. All right, we got to work fast now. Jones, everything's set for you.
5: Put the bucket with the water right here. Car's waiting out in the street.
7: Right. Erickson, your boy's ready?
4: Upstairs, waiting.
7: And we all know what to do.
0: Ed, I gotta have somebody to give me a hand with Kearney when he falls.
7: I'll be in there with you, Friday.
2: Ready to go upstairs, Chief?
4: Anytime. Oh, one thing you ought to know.
2: What's that?
4: Strong wind coming up. About 20 miles an hour out there right now.
7: That gonna louse us up?
5: No, but it's gonna increase the sway. Gotta allow for it.
2: How you mean?
4: Wind's coming from the south. We'll lower you just to the right of the window. If I figure it correctly, the wind will do the rest. Bigger risk, but we don't control the weather.
0: How you going to do it, Ben?
2: As soon as I get in position, I'll reach in through the window on his right. I'll use the belly. Try to catch him on the right side of his head. One good hit should put him away.
0: Let's make it two and be sure, huh?
2: Right. You ready, Chief?
4: Now let's go.
0: Ben.
2: Yeah?
0: Nothing.
2: I'll be careful. You too, huh?
7: What's the time, Friday?
0: 8:50.
5: Shouldn't take more than a couple of minutes for Romero to get down to that window. Lest the wind gives him trouble.
7: Jones, no use you sticking around.
5: I'll give Friday a hand.
7: That's my job. We've got to keep you alive to decommission the bomb.
5: Bum joke. See you downstairs.
0: You ready, Ed?
7: Yeah. Scared, Friday?
0: Yeah.
7: That makes us even. Come on.
0: Ed Backstrand and I went into the next room with Vernon Kearney. Our job was to keep him occupied until Ben was lowered to the windowsill from the floor above. Ben was going to make a try from the window on Kearney's right. Somehow, we had to keep Kearney's attention on us and away from that window. If anything went wrong and Kearney got out of position, the plan would fail. If Ben was spotted, the plan would fail. If Chief Erickson didn't estimate the force of the wind correctly, the plan would fail. After Ben slugged Kearney, my timing had to be perfect. If it wasn't, the plan would fail. I looked at my watch. It was 8 minutes to 9.
7: Kearney, anything we can say that'll make you change your mind?
1: I've asked you 100 times. Now I'm ordering you. You're going to get to a phone and have somebody send Elwood over here right now. I'm through waiting. Now move.
0: You ripped out the phone, Kearney.
1: Well, find another one. I told you I'm sick of your two-bit stalling.
7: We've got until 9 o'clock to make up our mind about this.
1: You had until 9.
7: but you wouldn't do what I told you. Now I'm cutting you short. You guys have got exactly 1 minute to get a phone in this room where I can hear you call the jail and have them send Elwood over here.
0: You said 9, Carney.
7: All right, Joe. We'll give him what he wants.
8: Davis, unlock the connecting door to this office.
0: I'll get the phone, Ed.
7: Will the cord reach?
9: Yeah.
7: Your brother's a prisoner. He's in our custody and he's under our protection. We can't place his life in jeopardy.
1: Why not leave it up to Al?
0: Here's the phone, Ed.
7: Yeah. Kenworthy, this is Backstrand. We want Elwood Carney over here at City Hall. His brother wants to see him. Explain the situation. If he wants to come, get him over here. Leave it up to him. Room 1614. You'll have to use the freight elevator.
1: And tell him to hurry.
7: Yeah. Tell him to hurry.
1: That's the only smart thing you've done today. Now, why don't you go next door and figure out another angle?
0: We'll wait for Elwood, too.
1: You don't think I'd let you get out now, do you? We're all going to wait right here for my brother. In case he don't show up, you're going to see me pull the plug. Just sit down. Not so close. Right where you are, sit down. Loud clock, ain't it? Windy. Getting cold in here. Sure a loud clock. Real windy. Maybe I ought to close the windows. Don't want to catch me a cold.
0: I can turn on the heat.
1: Stay put, cop. Hey, what's that? What's going on?
0: Just the wind.
1: Shut up! There's somebody out there. I can see his feet. You stupid cops. Pull him up! Get back there, you! Pull him up!
7: Friday, tell him to pull him up.
0: Right.
1: Pull him up!
0: All right, Carney. You win.
1: You bet I win, you dumb coppers. You didn't think I'd miss a trick like that. We'll just close these windows, boys. There's one, and lock it. And
7: here's your brother, Carney.
1: Yeah. Hi, Al.
10: Hi, Vern. You did it.
1: I told you. I told you I'd do it, didn't I? That's far enough for the rest of you. Al, come on over here.
10: You're crazy, Vern. You're crazy.
1: Yeah, that's what they've been trying to tell me. We're going home, Al.
10: How are you going to do it? There's a million cops outside. People all over town heard about this. They're holding the crowd back.
1: They ain't going to stop us now, Al.
0: You'll never make it, either one of you.
1: I got him this far, didn't I? We'll make it.
10: Vern, you think we could do it?
1: Hey, you.
0: Yeah?
1: You're going to get a car ready for us, a fast one. Have it in front of the building. Move!
7: All right, Friday, do what he tells you.
0: Right.
1: Hold it. Yeah. If you ain't back by 9 o'clock, the deal still holds. I told him I'd pull the pin at 9, Al, if they didn't let you out.
10: You ain't fooling, are you, Vern? Will that desert really blow?
1: 4 miles high. You know what that means, Al?
10: Yeah. But they won't let you pull it. We're getting out.
1: All right, copper. Get the car. You've got 4 minutes.
11: Hey, Ben. What happened? He spot me?
0: Yeah, there's no time to explain. Now, listen. We've got to work fast.
11: Yeah.
0: We had to bring Carney's brother over from the jail. I don't think he cares if they get out or not. He just wants to use that bomb, and for some crazy reason, he's waiting until 9.
11: How much time we got?
0: Let me look. Less than 4 minutes.
11: How about the ledge?
0: You think he can do it? Strong wind. He'll have to hang on like a fly.
11: I don't know. I can give it a try.
0: Okay. Same plan. Every second counts. Now, I can't brief Ed. He's in the room with the guy. It's up to you and me.
11: I'll get on the ledge from one of these offices. I hope I'm making.
0: If you don't, we'll know you tried. Hurry.
11: Hey, Ben, wait a minute. Yeah?
0: I forgot. The windows. The one on his right. He locked it. You'll have to crawl around to the one on the left. You got it?
11: Right.
0: Okay. I'll be ready in 2 minutes. Out front.
1: Fine. Al and I'll just sit here and wait. Gonna be good being back together, huh, Al?
10: We always were real good together, Vern.
1: Yeah, that's the way brothers ought to be together.